0: sky in downtown Toronto. 680 News Time, 8:03. A violent robbery and assault in Scarborough last night has left a man in hospital in life-threatening condition. It happened at an apartment building on Lawrence Avenue just after 11 o'clock. Officers found the victim lying on the hallway floor. He was then rushed to hospital. A woman was arrested and charged shortly after, but another suspect is still outstanding. Police have not provided any description, however. It is still unclear what, if anything, was stolen from the victim. U.S. President Donald Trump says there is still work to be done to secure a peace deal between the U.S. and Iran. But as ABC's Lama Hassan reports, things seem to be moving in that direction.
1: The president striking a different tone on Truth Social, saying that negotiations towards a deal with Iran are constructive, but both sides must take their time and get it right. So as of right now, there is no official deal yet, but there does seem to be significant movement that the U.S. and Iran are walking towards a two-step interim agreement.
0: Trump had said the agreement was largely negotiated last night. There's been another development in connection to the teenager who's been missing for over a week. Toronto police now say 14-year-old Esther was last seen on May 16th at 12:01 a.m. in the Bathurst and Hotspur Road area. It was previously believed she was last seen in the Earl Bales Park area the day before. New photos of Esther are now on the Toronto Police website. She's described as 5'2" with a medium build and brown hair. Esther has previously been diagnosed as being on the spectrum. If you see Esther, you're asked to contact police. Police or Crime Stoppers right away. More details are coming out about the deadly shooting outside the White House last night. ABC News senior White House correspondent Selena Wang on what we're learning about the suspect killed by police in an exchange of gunfire.
2: He encountered law enforcement in June 2025 for blocking a point of entry at the White House. He was detained and involuntarily committed for a mental evaluation. 1 month later, he was arrested after he attempted to enter a White House checkpoint, telling officers he was Jesus Christ and that he wanted to get arrested. Court records showing a judge ordered he stay away from White House grounds. Trump was at the White House working in the Oval Office with his aides at the time of the shooting.
0: The man was killed in an exchange of fire with Secret Service. A bystander was struck by gunfire as well and remains in critical condition. You could say the month of May has been anything but spring-like, with many anxiously awaiting to turn the page to summer. This weekend started with a torrential rainpour on Saturday, with some of those showers carrying over into today. However, 680 meteorologist Eric Smith says we won't be seeing much rain for the rest of the month.
3: We have some showers moving through the overnight hours with that low pressure center moving through, but the high pressure right behind that is going to make sure our end of May stays dry. The only chance of rain in the forecast for right now is going to be Tuesday evening. And then for the rest of May, we can expect very dry and sunny conditions. So it's going to be a beautiful end of May, so we can go outside, go for a walk, take the dog for a walk, do your outdoor chores, just enjoy the sun.
0: Tuesday's high is 26. Toronto police say a woman's death inside a parking garage is considered suspicious, but it's not yet clear whether it's being criminally investigated. Her body was found near Dundas and Seton Street around 9:30 yesterday morning after police were called for a medical complaint. No other details regarding the investigation have been released. Stateside, millions of Americans are getting set to celebrate Memorial Day tomorrow, but it also makes for a busy travel weekend. ABC's Andrew Dimbert reports.
4: AAA says a record-breaking 45 million people are traveling at least 50 miles from home for the holiday, with nearly 40 million driving to their destinations. At airports across the country, TSA expects to screen more than 18 million passengers through Wednesday. So far, only scattered delays and cancellations have been reported, but travelers are being urged to check their flight status before heading to the airport.
0: AAA also predicts over 3.5 million people will fly domestically. At least 23 people have been killed and dozens more are hurt after a suicide bombing blast near a railway track in Pakistan.
5: Officials in Pakistan say a suicide bomber detonated a vehicle packed with explosives near a railway track in Quetta Sunday as a passenger train passed, killing at least 23 people and wounding dozens more. Quetta resident Adil Nasir says all the houses near the railway track were damaged, as were up to 60 vehicles. Passenger Mohammed Asid says he was asleep on the train when suddenly the train's windows and glass

0: shattered. An outlawed group called the BLA, which demands independence from Pakistan's central government, is claiming responsibility for the attack. The militant group says it targeted a train carrying security personnel. I'm Donna Water.
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1: 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Enpro predicts the price won't change at midnight, holding at $1.82.9 a liter at most GTA stations. And with that, we go to Justin Pierce for Cottage Country traffic on the nines.
4: That's right. As of right now, there aren't any major delays along any of the major Cottage Country routes. But I do want to mention Highway 10 for a quick moment. For those that are traveling in Caledon, it looks like Highway 10, it is closed in both directions, particularly for those traveling southbound around King Street. It looks like all lanes are blocked for a crash. Again, that's Highway 10 at King Street. All lanes are blocked there for a collision. With Cottage Country traffic on the nines, I'm Justin Pierce.
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11: This report brought to you by 407 ETR. Some good news on a couple of the major routes. We'll start in the eastbound QEW. The crash east of Mississauga Road that was blocking the right-hand lane has cleared, and so all lanes have been reopened. No longer anything to steer clear of there, so that's some good news on the east QEW. More good news on the westbound 401 at Nielsen in the Express. The stalled vehicle that was blocking the right lane has cleared away, so all lanes reopened through there as well. And then we do still have the southbound Islington ramp onto the west 401 closed because of debris. Eastbound side of the 401, still a bit of a slow go from the 427 to approaching the Allen, alternating both Express and Collectors. Southbound 410 at Sandalwood, the left lane blocked by construction, so are the Sandalwood ramps onto the southbound 410. On city streets, watch out for a crash at the intersection of Islington and Dixon, causing delays in all directions. And westbound Wilson and Dufferin, the right lane blocked for traffic management for the Bruno Mars concert at Rogers Stadium. Beat traffic and save with 407 ETR driving offers. Create your My account. Go to 407ETR.com for details. Next report in less than 10 minutes with the forecast. Eric Smith.
12: Drizzle is going to continue through the evening, and then we do have that chance of some overnight showers as well. Low of 13 degrees, but this should be the last time we should get any measurable rain because we're in for a very nice work week. Monday, morning showers, but then it's going to move away pretty quickly with that northwesterly wind. High of 22 degrees and sunny for the rest of the day. Low of 14 overnight, and then Tuesday, going to be a little bit hotter. High of 26 degrees and a little bit of humidity as well, so just remember to stay hydrated, and then a chance of light rain into the evening. Your low tonight is 13.
1: It's 13 degrees with fog in the sky and feeling like 11 in downtown Toronto. 680 News Time, 8:12. Coming up in 60 seconds, we'll have a look at your top headlines and sports.
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1: It's 13 degrees with fog in the sky in downtown Toronto. Good evening, I'm Ben Howes. Here are the top stories this hour. A woman is in custody following a violent robbery in Scarborough last night. It's left a man in hospital with life-threatening injuries. Police are searching for a second suspect, but they have not provided any description of that suspect. The war in Iran could be coming to an end as the U.S. and the Islamic Republic attempt to work out an interim agreement. U.S. President Trump says the deal is largely negotiated, but cautioned it's not quite done yet. And Toronto police have released an update on 14-year-old Esther, who has been missing for more than a week now. They've provided new photos and updated details on when she was last seen. And coming up after sports, we preview an upcoming visit from China's foreign minister. But first, it's time for sports from Sportsnet 590 The Fan. We go to Adam Dunphy.
15: Ben, the Pirates snapped the Blue Jays' season-high four-game win streak with a 4-1 win this afternoon. Blue Jays had a couple of injury scares in the loss. Jays starter Dylan Cease left the game in the fifth because of a sore left hamstring. Then Vladimir Guerrero Jr. left the game after he took a Mitch Keller pitch in the right elbow. Some good news there, though, as an X-ray revealed that there is no fracture. Elsewhere, the Yankees beat the Rays 2-0, while the Twins got past the Red Sox 6-5. Both the Golden Knights and Avalanche have gotten a key piece back tonight for Game 3 of the Western Conference Final. Avs defenseman Cale Makar returns after missing two games due to injury, while the Golden Knights get their captain Mark Stone back after he missed five games with a lower body injury. We're just a couple of minutes away from puck drop in this one. Vegas leads the series 2-0. You can watch on Sportsnet. Canada picked up a 5-1 win over Slovakia at the Men's World Hockey Championship. Canada sitting in top spot in Group B with 17 points. The Marlies are off to the AHL's Eastern Conference Final after they picked up a 3-2 Game 5 win over Cleveland. Easton Cowan scored in the game winner there with 12 seconds left to go. They will face Wilkes-Barre Scranton in the next round. And Shai Gilgeous-Alexander and the Thunder looking for a 3-1 series lead on the Spurs tonight in Game 4 of the NBA's Western Conference Final. You can watch this one on Sportsnet right now. Sports at 15 and 45 past every hour or anytime at sportsnet.ca.
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20: Good evening, you're listening to 680 News Radio. I'm Dylan McGuire. For the first time in a decade, China's foreign minister is coming to Canada after Mark Carney traveled to China on a trade mission earlier this year. Naira Ahmed from the Canadian Press reports.
21: Wang Yi is set to visit Ottawa between May 28th and 30th to meet his Canadian counterpart, Anita Anand. The visit comes after Prime Minister Mark Carney visited Beijing with Anand in January, marking the first visit to China by a Canadian prime minister since 2017. That's when Canada and China reached a preliminary deal. China agreed to lower tariffs on Canadian canola seed and eliminate tariffs on canola meal, peas, and seafood. In exchange, Canada agreed to reduce tariffs and set import limits on Chinese electric vehicles. The foreign affairs ministers are expected to discuss the recently updated Canada-China strategic partnership when they meet next weekend. Naira Ahmed, The Canadian Press.
20: Prime Minister Carney welcomed the World Cup trophy to Ottawa today as Canada prepares to host the 2026 FIFA tournament with the United States and Mexico. David Baxter from The Canadian Press has this story.
0: Prime Minister Mark Carney may be the first Canadian to ever hoist the FIFA World Cup trophy, an honor typically reserved for tournament winners. FIFA President Gianni Infantino and Carney are in Ottawa ahead of the World Cup beginning in less than 3 weeks. Carney remarks on how soccer has grown since Canada's first World Cup appearance in 1986, with accolades like Olympic gold for the women in the 2020 games. The government is putting $755 million over the next 5 years to further develop soccer in Canada. Canada's first World Cup game is against Bosnia and Herzegovina on June 12th in Toronto. David Baxter, The Canadian Press, Ottawa.
20: And speaking of the World Cup coming to Canada, it's left many people looking to take on potential side gigs. However, Money Mentor CEO Stacey Yanchuk-Oleski says there are personal finance considerations to be aware of.
3: I think things that we need to be aware of when we do take on, you know, side gigs, side hustles, et cetera, is the tax implications. So we need to account for the fact that now our income is going to go up. It is likely not going to be taxed the way it needs to be. And so we may owe come tax season in 2027 in April.
20: Summer in Canada also brings other opportunities for side work at large events like Calgary Stampede, Oshaga Music Festival in Montreal, or the X in Toronto. Traffic and weather coming up together next.
4: This report, it's brought to you by Access Storage. I do want to mention Highway 10 in Caledon because it is closed both ways, particularly those traveling southbound through Peel Region at King Street. All lanes are blocked for a very serious crash. Emergency crews are on the scene. Not seeing much of a delay on the other major cottage country routes. It looks like westbound on the 401 moving fairly well from Belleville to Toronto. With cottage country traffic, I'm Justin Pierce.
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11: From the 680 News Radio Traffic Center, I'm Luke Shields. This report brought to you by carsforkids.ca. Pretty smooth drive out there across the major routes. Just one problem on the westbound 401. The southbound Islington ramp onto the highway still blocked off because of debris. Eastbound 401 still moving slowly from approaching the 400 to approaching the Allen, alternating both express and collectors. On the southbound 410 at Sandalwood, the left lane blocked by construction. So are the Sandalwood ramps onto the southbound 410, and that road work through that area of the south 410 causing delays on that route. So pack your patience as you make your way through there. Southbound 400 south of Rutherford, long-term lane realignment on the go, and then north 404 north of Bloomington, the right lane blocked until September 8th for long-term bridge construction. On city streets, there's a crash at the intersection of Islington and Dixon that's causing delays in all directions. Westbound Wilson at Dufferin, the right lane blocked for traffic management for the concert at Rogers Stadium. Ready to get rid of that old or unused car? Call 1-877-CARS-FOR-KIDS to reach a friendly live agent. You'll get a maximum tax credit and your car can be picked up as soon as tomorrow. Next report at 8:31 with the forecast. Eric Smith.
2: We're in for a phenomenal work week. We just got to get through this evening drizzle and clouds. We do have a chance of late overnight showers as well, low of 13 degrees, and then Monday, morning showers, but it'll move away pretty quickly for a very comfortable day, high of 22 degrees, that northwesterly wind blowing. Then Tuesday, mainly sunny, a little bit hotter, high of 26 degrees with some humidity. Then a chance of light rain into the evening with a low of 17. Then Wednesday, chance of light rain in the morning, and then a mix of sun and clouds for the rest of the day, high of 25 degrees with some humidity, so keep that in mind. Low 14 overnight, and then Thursday, very comfortable again, high of 21 degrees and sunny. Your low tonight is 13.
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20: You're listening to 680 News Radio Toronto. Stateside, some bipartisan opposition has emerged against the Trump administration's fund for allies who say they were wrongly targeted by the government. Brian Clark from ABC News reports.
10: New York Democrat Tom Suozzi tells ABC the so-called weaponization fund is a misplaced priority.
12: Especially in the context of all the problems Americans are facing with the cost of living, they don't want to see a $1.8 billion fund to pay people that beat up cops.
10: People involved in the January 6th attack could apply for compensation. Congressman Suozzi has introduced a bipartisan bill to block the fund, along with Pennsylvania Republican Brian Fitzpatrick, who said it bypasses Congress. Asked if fellow Republicans will go along.
25: A lot of them tell me they support it. We'll see how many actually, you know, join us in the effort.
10: Brian Clark, ABC News.
20: It's the Olympics of pop music. The director of Eurovision has opened the door for Canada to enter the contest. Brock University dramatic arts professor Dr. Karen Fricker talks about the pros and cons on the Big Story podcast.
27: There is something deeply paradoxical, if not contradictory, in what the contest says it is and what it is, right? Because it is in the rules of the contest that it is not political, and you are not allowed to send political messages through your song, and every song every year is vetted. 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
29: In Toronto, construction on Wellesley has started up between Jarvis and Parliament. On weekdays, between 7 a.m. and 7 p.m., eastbound Wellesley is closed. This is going on until December. Several upgrades are being done, including road repaving and water main replacement. On Fleet Street, the road has been closed between Strawn and Fort York Boulevard. This is for temporary transit construction related to the World Cup. It's going to reopen June 5th and then close again from July 25th to 31st for teardown. On the Oakville-Burlington border, Burlow has been closed down south of the QEW between Superior Court and Harvester. This construction is for a new bridge being built at the rail crossing. New tracks need to be activated and paving needs to be done, so the road will be shut down until Monday, June 1st at 6 a.m. I'm Jordan Kerr.
20: Your weekend business report coming right up.
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0: a wealth management giant is using artificial intelligence to help dole out financial advice. Charles Schwab is planning to utilize AI to extend its reach from wealthy clients to everyday investors. Customers must have at least $1 million at Schwab to qualify for a dedicated relationship, but the vast majority of their clients don't meet that minimum. CEO Rick Worster says AI will be a real accelerant to its business.
1: It will help us reach and help a new demographic of client that we couldn't before. 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
0: Schwab has also recently launched an AI product for its customers, combining insights on portfolio performance, relevant market news, and analyst commentary to help investors make better informed financial decisions. Courtney Donahoe, Bloomberg Radio.
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13: 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Time again for cottage country traffic on the nines. We go to Justin Pierce.
14: Well, I do want to focus on a non-major cottage country route. This report, it's brought to you by Rogers. Southbound along Highway 10 over in Caledon at King Street. All lanes are closed for a collision. Multiple emergency crews are on the scene. Again, it appears to be very serious. So if you are traveling through Caledon along Highway 10 South, just keep that in mind as you are making your way through with cottage country traffic. I'm Justin Pierce.
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13: Good evening. This is Sunday, May 24th. I'm Ben Howes. Here's what's making news this hour. Police are searching for a second suspect after a violent robbery in Scarborough last night left a man fighting for his life in hospital. It's not done yet, but it appears that the U.S. and Iran are making progress towards a peace deal. And police have provided new photos and updated some details on the disappearance of 14-year-old Esther.
17: The Pirates avoid the sweep at the hands of the Blue Jays, while the Marlies are off to the Eastern Conference Final. Sports at 45.
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11: This report brought to you by HimPro. It's a very smooth drive out there across the major routes. Not really anything to steer clear of, just a little bit of construction. And we'll start on the westbound 401 west of Whites to west of Port Union in the collector's left lane, blocked by long-term maintenance. Approaching Port Union, that express to collector transfer is down to a single lane for long-term maintenance. We still have the southbound Islington ramp onto the west 401 blocked because of debris. On the northbound 404 just past Bloomington, right lane taken out for long-term maintenance until September 8th. They're doing bridge construction there. South 400, south of Rutherford, long-term lane realignment happening. Southbound 410 at Sandalwood, the left lane blocked, as are the Sandalwood ramps onto the south 410. Expect delays through that area. And on city streets, westbound Wilson at Dufferin, the right lane blocked for traffic management for the Bruno Mars concert at Rogers Stadium. 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Next report at 8:41 with the forecast. Eric Smith.
2: little bit of a dreary evening for us as that drizzle continues. And then into the overnight hours, there is that chance of showers as well. Low of 13 degrees. And then Monday, it's going to be a phenomenal day. High of 22 degrees as that northwesterly wind is going to knock off any humidity. So it's going to be very comfortable with sunny skies and an overnight low of 14. Your low tonight is 13.
13: It's 13 degrees with fog in the sky and feeling like 11 in downtown Toronto. 680 News time, 8:32. Police are searching for a suspect after a robbery and assault left a man in life-threatening condition. It happened last night in Scarborough. Police were called to an apartment building on Lawrence Avenue just after 11. The victim was found lying on the floor in the hallway of the building and rushed to hospital. One woman has been arrested and charged with aggravated assault and robbery, and one suspect remains at large. Police have not provided a description of that suspect, and it is unclear at this time what, if anything, was stolen. No official deal with Iran yet, but it seems the U.S. and Tehran are heading towards a two-step interim agreement.
5: A senior administration official telling ABC News that this would eventually include Iran's nuclear capabilities. As you know, Iran having the capability to develop nuclear weapons is a red line for the U.S. So the U.S. would get a broad commitment from Iran to negotiate a removal of their stockpile of enriched uranium. But so far, they have not agreed on how this will be done or where the uranium will go. The Strait of Hormuz, where both countries have been locked in a struggle to control it. The idea is that the strait will be opened while the talks continue. Iranian assets will not be unfrozen or lifting of any sanctions under this interim agreement.
13: That was ABC's Lama Hassan reporting from London. Toronto police have released new photos of the 14-year-old girl who's been missing for more than a week. Investigators say Esther was last seen a day later than previously believed, on May 16th near Bathurst and Hotspur Road. She's been previously diagnosed as being on the spectrum, and her parents are worried that she may be harmed. Esther is described as being 5'2" with a medium build and brown hair. You can see the new photos of her on the Toronto Police website. Anyone who sees Esther is being asked to contact police. The man who opened fire near a White House security checkpoint was known to Secret Service and has been ordered to stay away from White House grounds. He was shot dead by officers on scene. ABC News contributor and retired Secret Service agent Don Mihalik says the suspect didn't get the help he needed.
6: How did the individual get the gun? What happened with the individual after the Secret Service arrested him and committed him? What was this individual's pattern of behavior before he showed up at the White House and pulled out the gun and started firing at the agents? What was the breakdown in his life? What was the triggers that were going on, backtracking his pathway to violence?
13: A bystander was also struck by fire and remains in critical condition. It's unclear whether the bystander was hit by the suspect's bullets or by the exchange of fire with Secret Service. About 500 Jewish children and their families are taking part in the Littlest Volunteer event hosted by the UJA Federation of Greater Toronto. They spent the afternoon helping vulnerable communities across the GTA. One of the volunteers helping out, Ethan, explains the atmosphere of the event.
7: Everybody's really happy to be doing this, and I think everybody's just having a great time giving back to the community.
13: Organizers say the event comes during a difficult time for many Jewish families facing rising anti-Semitism and increased security concerns in schools and synagogues. But despite those challenges, participants said the message of the day is clear: kindness, resilience, and giving back. A woman's death is being treated as suspicious after she was found in a parking garage on Saturday morning. Toronto police were called for a medical complaint to the area of Dundas and Seton at around 9:30 a.m., where she was found dead. No other details regarding the investigation have been released. Well, it's been a miserable and dreary weekend weather-wise, but with nothing but gloomy skies. As 680's meteorologist Eric Smith explains, we will get some sunshine sooner rather than later.
2: We have a low-pressure center moving over top of us through the evening hours and overnight hours, and that's what's going to bring us these showers throughout the overnight. But then right behind that, we have a high-pressure center, and that's going to bring along some fantastic weather for us come the start of the week. Monday, 22 degrees with no humidity, sunny skies, and then Tuesday, mainly sunny, high of 26 with a little bit of humidity, and only a slight chance of rain in the evening. And then Wednesday, mix of sun and clouds with a high of 25. So a great week to get outside and enjoy the sun.
13: Eric says temperatures should be either slightly above seasonal or seasonal to wrap up this month. A man has been arrested and charged in connection to a major retail theft investigation. Toronto police launched Project Shelf Defense in May after a surge of retail thefts. Police say the operation led to multiple arrests and helped remove repeat offenders from the community. 44-year-old Joni Portillo Martinez is facing over 90 charges, including 45 counts of theft under $5,000. Police allege that between March and May, he committed over $17,000 worth of theft. 680 News Time, 8:38. Coming up in 30 seconds, we'll have a look at your gas prices.
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13: Now the News Radio Toronto gas price update. Enpro predicts the price won't change at midnight, holding at $1.82.9 a liter at most GTA stations. 680 News Time. It's 8:39. That means it's time for Cottage Country traffic on the nines. We go visit Justin Pierce.
14: Well, overall, there aren't any major delays along the major Cottage Country routes. It is moving fairly well, but on a non-major route, Highway 10, for those traveling through Caledon, it looks like on the southbound side of King Street, all lanes are closed. It's for a very serious crash, so it looks like it is blocked from Boston Mills down towards King Street. Again, that's all for a collision, so just keep that in mind as you are making your way through along the Toronto-bound side of the QEW, moving fairly well as you travel around the Golden Horseshoe. Same with the westbound 401 from Belleville through Trenton, through Coburg. Not seeing any delays as you again travel towards the city of Toronto. With Cottage Country traffic on the nines, I'm Justin Pierce.
10: 680.
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11: This report brought to you by Mr. Lube. So we still have a couple problems out there across the major routes, but overall, it's a very smooth drive. We'll start with a new problem on the westbound QEW ramp to Erin Mills. The right lane has been blocked off as crews are assisting. There is an animal on in that right-hand lane and a deer that MTO tells us. So they are working on getting that deer out of there on the westbound QEW exit ramp to Erin Mills. You can still exit to Erin Mills, just have to use the left-hand side and, of course, be very cautious as you do so. Westbound 401 still can't get onto the highway from southbound Islington because of debris. Southbound 400 past Rutherford, there's some long-term lane realignment happening there. South 410 at Sandalwood, construction blocking the left lane and the Sandalwood ramps onto the South 410. Expect slowdowns through there. On city streets, we still have a crash at the intersection of Islington and Dixon, and then westbound Wilson at Dufferin. The right lane is taken out for traffic management for the Bruno Mars concert at Rogers Stadium. 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Next report in less than 10 minutes with the forecast. Eric Smith.
2: Clouds and drizzle are going to continue through the evening and then into the overnight. There's a chance of shower, so just a heads up for that. Low of 13 degrees. And then Monday, we're going to start with some showers, but it's going to move away pretty quickly to give us a very comfortable day. High of 22 degrees with sun, with no humidity, so we can actually enjoy the sun. And then Tuesday, mainly sunny and a high of 26 with some humidity, so it is going to be a little bit warmer with that southwesterly wind and a chance of light rain into the evening. Your low tonight is 13.
13: It's 13 degrees with fog in the sky in downtown Toronto. 680 News Time, 8:42. Coming up in 60 seconds, we'll have a look at your top headlines and sports.
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13: It's 13 degrees under foggy skies in downtown Toronto. Good evening, I'm Ben Howes. Here are the top stories this hour. The search for a second suspect is on after a violent robbery in Scarborough left a man in hospital with life-threatening injuries. One woman has been arrested, but police have not provided a description of the second suspect. A two-step interim agreement to end the war in Iran appears to be in the works. U.S. President Donald Trump said it was largely negotiated last night, but today he said there was still some work to be done. Toronto police say 14-year-old Esther was seen a day later than previously thought and have provided updated photos. You can see the updated photos on the Toronto Police website. Anyone who has seen her or has information is asked to contact police. And coming up after sports, experts are warning about the dangers of e-bikes. We give you those details. But first, it's time for sports from Sportsnet 590 The Fan. Here's Adam Dunphy.
17: Ben, the Pirates avoided the sweep as they beat the Blue Jays 4-1 this afternoon down at Rogers Center. Jays starter Dylan Cease left the game in the fifth because of a sore left hamstring. Then Vladimir Guerrero Jr. left the game after getting hit in the right elbow by a pitch. But an x-ray revealed there is no fracture. Jays open up a three-game set against Miami tomorrow. It's all Avalanche in Game 3 of the Western Conference Final. They have a 3-0 lead on the Golden Knights in the first period. Vegas leads the series 2-0. Both teams getting a key contributor back for this one. Cale Makar is back for the Avalanche, while the Golden Knights get their captain Mark Stone back in the lineup. You can watch this one right now on Sportsnet. Canada picked up a 5-1 win over Slovakia at the Men's World Hockey Championship. Well, the Marlies are off to the AHL's Eastern Conference Final after they picked up a 3-2 win over Cleveland in Game 5. Easton Cowan scoring the game winner there with 12 seconds left to go. In the NBA's Western Conference Final, it is the San Antonio Spurs, the 28-19 lead over the Thunder after one quarter. OKC leads the series 2-1. You can watch this game on Sportsnet 1. Sports at 15 and 45 past every hour or anytime at sportsnet.ca.
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3: You're listening to 680 News Radio. Good evening. I'm Lisa Emerall. Experts are issuing warnings of the dangers of e-bikes as data shows an increasing rate of deaths associated with the vehicles. Experts say parents are unknowingly buying their children's motorcycles marketed as e-bikes. One parent from Indianapolis is echoing that sentiment after she gifted her 13-year-old daughter an e-bike for Christmas. Jade Sharp said her daughter suffered a massive crash without a helmet on and was sent to hospital. There, she suffered a massive brain bleed and skull fracture, leading to hours in surgery and nearly a month in the hospital. Jade says a surgeon she spoke with explained the current dangers surrounding e-bikes.
4: This surgeon has expressed how many bicycle accidents she's had come through over the years.
3: The Canadian Pediatric Society recommends that children under 16 years old should not use e-bikes or ride on them as passengers. They say that those under 16 do not typically have the strength, coordination, or experience needed to safely operate them, with these modes of transportation traveling anywhere between 30 and 50 kilometers an hour. Six activists detained by Israel while on a flotilla bound for Gaza last week are expected back on Canadian soil today.
5: They are said to arrive in Toronto and Vancouver as two other Canadian activists landed in Toronto and Montreal on Saturday. One activist still remains in Turkey, and two Canadians are on their way to other destinations. The total 12 Canadians were deported to Turkey after suffering reported appalling abuse while in Israeli custody. Israel denies those allegations. The Canadians were among 420 people on 41 boats intercepted and detained by Israel as they attempted to bring a symbolic amount of aid to Gaza amid Israel's almost 20-year blockade. Naira Ahmed, The Canadian Press.
3: In California, a state of emergency has been declared for Orange County due to the threat of a chemical explosion from an overheating tank. ABC's Jacqueline Lee is in Orange County, where tens of thousands are under evacuation orders.
15: The tank is estimated to contain 7,000 gallons of methyl methacrylate, a highly volatile substance used in the production of plastic. The plant is located 35 miles from Los Angeles. At least 50,000 residents were forced to evacuate.
25: Police officers came into our area telling everyone to leave, and so, yeah, we all went, and it was kind of stressful because, like, where are we going to go?
3: California Governor Gavin Newsom said in his state of emergency announcement that more shelter sites are opening up. Coming up next, traffic and weather together.
14: This report is brought to you by Access Storage. There are delays on a non-major Cottage Country route southbound along Highway 10. It looks like it is closed from Boston Mills to King Street. That's all for a very serious crash. Emergency crews are on the scene. Again, that's a non-major Cottage Country route. But if you are traveling through Caledon, just keep that in mind as you are making your way through southbound on the 400, on the extension, on 11, moving fairly well through the merge in Barrie all the way down to Toronto. And on the Toronto-bound side of the QEW, again, not seeing a slowdown as you are traveling around the Golden Horseshoe. With Cottage Country traffic, I'm Justin Pierce.
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11: 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So we have a couple problems out there across the major routes, but they're pretty minor problems. Westbound QEW, ramp to Aaron Mills, the right lane blocked off. Crews are assisting with an animal that made its way onto the road and in that right lane, and they are removing that animal from that right-hand lane. So you're still able to exit the West QEW to Aaron Mills. Just be sure to keep off to the left-hand side, and of course, be very careful as you exit there. Westbound 401, still can't get onto the highway from southbound Islington. That ramp blocked by debris. Southbound 410 at Sandalwood, the left lane taken out for construction, as are the Sandalwood ramps onto the southbound 410. South 400 just past Rutherford, there's long-term lane realignment on the go. Northbound on the 404 north of Bloomington, the right lane blocked until September 8th. That is for some ongoing bridge construction. On city streets, we still have a crash at the intersection of Islington and Dixon, and then westbound Wilson at Dufferin, the right lane blocked for traffic management for the concert at Rogers Stadium. Ready to get rid of that old car? Donate it today at carsforkids.ca. That's cars with a K. Donation is super easy, and you'll get a maximum tax credit. Next report in less than 10 minutes with the extended forecast. Eric Smith.
1: Clouds and drizzle are going to continue through the evening, and then into the overnight, that chance of showers is still there, low of 13 degrees. And then Monday, we'll start with some morning showers, but the northwesterly wind should blow it away, giving us sun for the rest of the day and a high of 22 degrees. And then Tuesday, mainly sunny, high of 26 degrees with some humidity, so it is going to be a little bit warmer. Then a chance of light rain into the evening, and then Wednesday, chance of light rain in the morning, but again, that should move away pretty quickly. High of 25 for the day with some humidity continuing, so just stay hydrated. And then Thursday, back to seasonal, high of 21 degrees and sun. Your low tonight is 13.
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3: You're listening to 680 News Radio. Well, the FIFA World Cup coming to Canada isn't just a great experience and opportunity for soccer fans. Harrison Staffing is working the Canada Soccer House fan destination at Toronto's Harbourfront Centre during the World Cup. CEO Danny Morrell says the company has seen significant interest in FIFA-related opportunities.
12: The demographic, of course, young, predominantly more males. They're excited, of course, to be part of it. But it's definitely helping that we have this opportunity and this event here in Toronto to motivate persons to try to pick up some more dollars over this busy time of the year.
3: The tournament will feature matches in Toronto and Vancouver between June and July. Well, despite an overtime loss last night in Game 2 of their Eastern Conference Final Series against the Carolina Hurricanes, the Montreal Canadiens and their fans will be feeling optimistic heading back to La Belle Province for Game 3 with the series tied at a game apiece. Montreal's head coach, Martin Saint-Louis, shares his feelings about playing at home.
18: We're in a battle. We go back home. You know, our fans have watched us play 2 games in a row on the road now, and I'm sure they'll be ready for us to get home.
3: Game 3 goes tomorrow at the Bell Centre. The number of Canadians who believe the country is heading in the right direction has hit its highest percentage since 2017, according to a new poll from Abacus Data. The poll published today says that 47% of people believe Canada is heading in the right direction. Meanwhile, 39% say the country is on the wrong track. The poll suggests that 76% of Canadians see the rest of the world as moving in the wrong direction. Pollster David Coletto says that this is reflected by respondents saying they see Canada as a stabilizing force in a turbulent world. The perception of Canada being on the right track does split along party lines, with 71% of Liberal voters sharing that view and only 24% of Conservative voters. Your weekend business report coming up next.
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5: I'm Tim Demopoulos. CUSMA negotiations could intensify within the next few weeks, and Unifor, Canada's largest private sector union and the leading voice for auto workers in Canada, has outlined a set of key priorities heading into any talks. Lana Payne is the national president of Unifor.
13: Obviously, our first priority is to get the tariffs removed that have been applied through the Section 232 on autos, but on all sectors in the Canadian economy. That has to be a priority because any discussion on things like rules of origin or all of these other items that will likely become part of the negotiation around auto are kind of useless and futile until we get to a place where we're discussing and having those tariffs removed. So that's our number one priority.
5: Another major priority is increasing pressure on automakers that sell vehicles in Canada to manufacture them domestically.
13: Our second priority is to advocate for the position that we've talked about for over a year now, and that is if you sell in North America, you build in North America, and to try to get the U.S. to focus on where the real problem here. The problem is not Canada. The problem is we have regional auto industries around the world, and in the case of where we live, it's North America. And in that region, we need to be able to have an agreement that treats working people fair in all three countries.
5: Lana Payne is with Unifor, and with your weekend business report, I'm Tim Demopoulos.
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17: It's time for Cottage Country traffic. We go for another visit to Justin Pierce.
14: Well, it looks like southbound on the 400 on the extension. There's now maintenance that has popped up. This report, it's brought to you by Subaru. It's through Penetang Road. The right lane's blocked off for that maintenance project, not causing much of a delay right now. With Cottage Country traffic, I'm Justin Pierce.
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17: Good evening. This is Sunday, May 24th. I'm Ben Howes. Here's what's making news this hour. The search for a second suspect is on following a violent robbery in Scarborough that left a man in hospital with life-threatening injuries. The U.S. and Iran appear to be inching towards a peace deal, but President Trump warns there is still work to be done. The search for 14-year-old Esther continues as police release new photos and updated details on her disappearance.
21: It's all Avs so far in Game 3 of the Western Conference Final, while the Pirates snap the Blue Jays' win streak. Sports at 15.
17: 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Here's Luke Shields.
11: This report brought to you by the Big Apple. So we are still dealing with a few problems out there across the major routes right now. Westbound QEW ramp to Aaron Mills partially blocked, the right lane taken out. Crews are assisting. There was an animal that made its way into the right-hand lane on the West QEW ramp to Erin Mills. So they've blocked off that lane in order to assist with removing it. And you can still exit Erin Mills. Just be very careful and, of course, keep off to the left-hand side to avoid those crews that are working on the right-hand side. On the westbound 401 ramp to McCowan, new problem, stalled vehicle taking up the two left-hand lanes. And then the southbound Islington ramp onto the west 401, still off limits because of debris on city streets. Westbound Wilson at Dufferin, the right lane blocked for traffic management for the concert at Rogers Stadium. The Big Apple is so much more than a great rest stop with fun, free activities like mini putt, a children's carousel, petting zoo, and more. The Big Apple, exit 497 off the 401 or thebigapple.ca. Next report in less than 10 minutes with the forecast. Eric Smith.
1: Drizzle's going to continue through this evening and then into the overnight. The chance of showers is possible as well. A low of 13 degrees. And then Monday, it's going to be a phenomenal day. We're going to start with some showers, but that's going to go away pretty quickly as we're going to get to a high of 22 for the day and sunny skies. Northwesterly winds going to be blowing, so it's not going to be too much humidity, which makes the day even more enjoyable. Your low tonight is 13.
17: It is 13 degrees, feeling like 11 under foggy skies in downtown Toronto. 680 News Time, 9:03. A violent assault in Scarborough last night has left a man fighting for his life in hospital. It happened at an apartment building on Lawrence Avenue just after 11 o'clock. Officers found the victim lying on the hallway

0: now, there is no official deal yet, but there does seem to be significant movement that the U.S. and Iran are walking towards a two-step interim agreement.
1: Trump had said the agreement was largely negotiated last night. There's been another development in connection to the teenager who's been missing for over a week. Toronto police say 14-year-old Esther was last seen on May 16th at 12:01 a.m. in the Bathurst and Hotspur area. It was previously believed she was last seen in the Earl Bales Park area the day before. New photos of Esther are now on the Toronto Police website. She's described as 5'2" with a medium build and brown hair. Esther has previously been diagnosed as being on the spectrum. If you see Esther, you're asked to contact police or Crime Stoppers right away. More details are coming out about the deadly shooting outside the White House last night. ABC News senior White House correspondent Selena Wang on what we're learning about the suspect killed by police in an exchange of gunfire.
2: He encountered law enforcement in June 2025 for blocking a point of entry at the White House. He was detained and involuntarily committed for a mental evaluation. 1 month later, he was arrested after he attempted to enter a White House checkpoint, telling officers he was Jesus Christ and that he wanted to get arrested. Court records showing a judge ordered he stay away from White House grounds. Trump was at the White House working in the Oval Office with his aides at the time of the shooting.
1: The man was killed in an exchange of fire with Secret Service. A bystander was struck by gunfire as well and remains in critical condition. Toronto police say a woman's death inside a parking garage is being considered suspicious, but it's not yet clear whether it is being criminally investigated. Her body was found near Dundas and Seton Street around 9:30 yesterday morning after police were called for a medical complaint. No other details regarding the investigation have been released. Stateside, millions of Americans are getting set to celebrate Memorial Day tomorrow, but this also makes for a busy travel weekend. ABC's Andrew Dimbert reports.
3: AAA says a record-breaking 45 million people are traveling at least 50 miles from home for the holiday, with nearly 40 million driving to their destinations. At airports across the country, TSA expects to screen more than 18 million passengers through Wednesday. So far, only scattered delays and cancellations have been reported, but travelers are being urged to check their flight status before heading to the airport.
1: AAA also predicts over 3.5 million people will fly domestically. You could say the month of May has been anything but spring-like, with many anxiously waiting to turn the page to summer. This weekend started with a torrential downpour on Saturday, with some of those showers carrying over into today. However, 680 meteorologist Eric Smith says we won't be seeing much rain for the rest of the month.
4: We have some showers moving through the overnight hours with that low pressure center moving through, but the high pressure right behind that is going to make sure our end of May stays dry. The only chance of rain in the forecast for right now is going to be Tuesday evening. And then for the rest of May, we can expect very dry and sunny conditions. So it's going to be a beautiful end of May so we can go outside, go for a walk, take the dog for a walk, do your outdoor chores, just enjoy the sun.
1: Tuesday's high is 26. The Blue Jays went for a series sweep when they faced the Pittsburgh Pirates. 680's Randolph Fairbairn with the story.
5: After taking the first two in their series with the Pittsburgh Pirates, including a Game 2 win over Pirates ace Paul Skeens, the Blue Jays were looking to get out the brooms when they faced the Pirates at Rogers Center. Pirates would open the scoring with a solo home run in the first and another one in the second. Former Jay Spencer Horwitz and O'Neill Cruz with the home runs. 2-0 Pirates after two. The Jays would answer back with a run in the fourth, and it was 2-1 at the end of four. A two-run shot in the sixth inning would increase the Pirates' lead to 4-1. The Jays would put two on in the ninth with one out before George Springer and Dalton Varsho would fly out and strike out respectively. The Pirates would take it 4-1. The Jays would muster a measly five hits in the loss. Next up, the Miami Marlins will come to Rogers Center for a three-game set starting tomorrow. From the Sports Center, I'm Randolph Fairbairn.
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0: 2.9 cents a liter at most GTA stations. 680 News Time, 9:09. That means it's time for Cottage Country Traffic, and we go again to Justin Pierce.
1: Well, there's maintenance on the extension. This report is brought to you by Gateway Casino, southbound on the 400 at Panatang Road. The right lane's blocked off for that maintenance project. And then farther south through the merge and all the way down to York region, there's construction that's popped up on the South 400. It's at Bass Pro Mills. It is blocking the right lane, not causing any delays right now. With Cottage Country Traffic on the Nines, I'm Justin Pierce.
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9: This report brought to you by Diamond and Diamond Lawyers. Dealing with a few problems across the major routes, West 401 ramp to McCowan has the two left lanes blocked because of a stalled vehicle. The southbound Islington ramp onto the westbound 401 is a no-go. It is shut down because of debris. On the westbound QEW, the ramp to Erin Mills has the right lane blocked. Crews are working on removing an animal that made its way onto the or into the live lanes there on that exit ramp. So it's just the right lane blocked. You're able to get around it using the left-hand side, but just be very cautious if you're exiting the westbound QEW to Erin Mills. Southbound 410 construction at Sandalwood blocks the left lane and the Sandalwood ramps onto the South 410. On City Streets, intersection of Islington and Dixon, there's a crash there. And then westbound Wilson at Dufferin, the right lane blocked for traffic management because of the Bruno Mars concert at Rogers Stadium. You paid for your disability benefits, and now the insurance company says no. Call Diamond and Diamond, Canada's largest injury law firm, with over 65 lawyers. 1-800-567-HURT. Next report in less than 10 minutes with the forecast. Eric Smith.
10: Drizzle's going to continue through the evening, and then we do have that chance of some overnight showers as well. Low of 13 degrees, but this should be the last time we should get any measurable rain because we're in for a very nice work week. Monday, morning showers, but then it's going to move away pretty quickly with that northwesterly wind. High of 22 degrees and sunny for the rest of the day. Low of 14 overnight, and then Tuesday, going to be a little bit hotter. High of 26 degrees and a little bit of humidity as well. So just remember to stay hydrated, and then a chance of light rain into the evening. Your low tonight is 13.
0: In downtown Toronto, it is 13 degrees and foggy in Oshawa, 14 and overcast in Hamilton, 10 degrees with some fog and in Barrie, 13 degrees and overcast. 680 News Time, 9:12. 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
0: It's 13 degrees and foggy in downtown Toronto. Good evening, I'm Ben Howes. Here are the top stories this hour. A woman is in custody following a violent robbery in Scarborough last night. It's left a man in hospital with life-threatening injuries. Police are searching for a second suspect, but they have not provided any description of that suspect. The war in Iran could be coming to an end as the U.S. and the Islamic Republic attempt to work out an interim agreement. U.S. President Trump says the deal is largely negotiated, but he cautioned that it is not done yet. Toronto police have released an update on 14-year-old Esther, who has been missing for more than a week now. They have provided new photos and updated details on when she was last seen. Coming up after sports, we preview an upcoming visit from China's foreign minister. 680 News Time, 9:14. Now it's time for sports from Sportsnet 590, The Fan. Here's Adam Dunphy.
16: Ben, the Pirates beat the Blue Jays 4-1 at Rogers Center to snap Toronto's season-best four-game win streak. Blue Jays had a couple of injury scares as well in this one. Starter Dylan Cease left the game in the fifth because of a sore left hamstring. Then Vladimir Guerrero Jr. left the game after he took a Mitch Keller pitch in the right elbow. An X-ray revealed, though, that there is no fracture. Jays open up a three-game set against Miami tomorrow. The Avalanche lead the Golden Knights 3-0 after one period in Game 3 of the Western Conference Final. Both clubs getting some reinforcements tonight. Cale Makar is back for the Avs. Well, the Golden Knights get their captain Mark Stone back. Vegas leads the series 2-0. You can watch on Sportsnet. Canada picked up a 5-1 win over Slovakia at the Men's World Hockey Championship. Canada sitting in top spot in Group B with 17 points. The Marlies are off to the AHL's Eastern Conference Final after a 3-2 Game 5 win over Cleveland. Easton Cowan scoring the game winner with just 12 seconds left to go in that one. They will face Wilkes-Barre Scranton in the next round. And in Game 4 of the NBA's Western Conference Final, it is the San Antonio Spurs with a 43-38 lead on the Thunder with just about a minute to go in the second quarter. Thunder lead the series 2-1. You can watch on Sportsnet 1. Sports at 15 and 45 past every hour or anytime at sportsnet.ca.
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22: Good evening. You're listening to 680 News Radio. I'm Dylan McGuire. For the first time in a decade, China's foreign minister is coming to Canada after Mark Carney traveled to China on a trade mission earlier this year. Naira Ahmed from the Canadian Press reports.
23: Wang Yi is set to visit Ottawa between May 28th and 30th to meet his Canadian counterpart, Anita Anand. The visit comes after Prime Minister Mark Carney visited Beijing with Anand in January, marking the first visit to China by a Canadian prime minister since 2017. That's when Canada and China reached a preliminary deal. China agreed to lower tariffs on Canadian canola seed and eliminate tariffs on canola meal, peas, and seafood. In exchange, Canada agreed to reduce tariffs and set import limits on Chinese electric vehicles. The foreign affairs ministers are expected to discuss the recently updated Canada-China strategic partnership when they meet next weekend. Naira Ahmed, The Canadian Press.
22: Prime Minister Carney welcomed the World Cup trophy to Ottawa today as Canada prepares to host the 2026 FIFA tournament with the United States and Mexico. David Baxter from the Canadian Press has this story.
1: Prime Minister Mark Carney may be the first Canadian to ever hoist the FIFA World Cup trophy, an honor typically reserved for tournament winners. FIFA President Gianni Infantino and Carney are in Ottawa ahead of the World Cup beginning in less than 3 weeks. Carney remarks on how soccer has grown since Canada's first World Cup appearance in 1986, with accolades like Olympic gold for the women in the 2020 games. The government is putting $755 million over the next 5 years to further develop soccer in Canada. Canada's first World Cup game is against Bosnia and Herzegovina on June 12th in Toronto. David Baxter, The Canadian Press, Ottawa.
22: And speaking of the World Cup coming to Canada, it's left many people looking to take on potential side gigs. However, Money Mentor CEO Stacey Yanchukaleski says there are personal finance considerations to be aware of.
2: I think things that we need to be aware of when we do take on, you know, side gigs, side hustles, etc., is the tax implications. So we need to account for the fact that now our income is going to go up. It is likely not going to be taxed the way it needs to be. And so we may owe come tax season in 2027 in April.
22: Summer in Canada also brings other opportunities for side work at large events like Calgary Stampede, Oshaga Music Festival in Montreal, or The X in Toronto. Traffic and weather coming up together next.
3: 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There's construction southbound along the 400 on the extension. It looks like through Panatang Road. The right lane's blocked off for that maintenance and construction project. And then farther south through the merge along the 400 out in York region, there's more road work happening at around Bass Pro Mills. The right lane's blocked off as well. Not seeing much of a delay through that stretch with Cottage Country traffic. I'm Justin Pierce.
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9: 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So we still have a couple problems across the major routes. Westbound QEW ramp to Erin Mills, partially blocked. The right lane is taken out. A animal made its way into the live lanes on the west QEW ramp to Erin Mills. So crews are there working on removing that animal from the live lane. So you're still able to exit the highway to Erin Mills, but you're just going to have to keep on to the left-hand side to avoid the crews working on the right-hand side, and of course, just proceed with caution if you're exiting the West QEW to Erin Mills. Westbound 401 ramp to McCowan, partially blocked. A stalled vehicle is taking up the two left-hand lanes. The southbound Islington ramp to the West 401 is off-limits because of debris. North 404 north of Bloomington, the right lane taken out until September 8th for long-term construction. South 400, south of Rutherford, long-term lane realignment on the go there. Southbound 410 at Sandalwood, the left lane blocked by construction, as are the Sandalwood ramps onto the South 410. And on City Streets, westbound Wilson at Duff in the right lane blocked for traffic management for the Bruno Mars concert at Rogers Stadium. 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Next report at 9:31 with the long range forecast. Eric Smith.
10: We're in for a phenomenal work week. We just got to get through this evening drizzle and clouds. We do have a chance of late overnight showers as well, low of 13 degrees, and then Monday morning showers, but it'll move away pretty quickly for a very comfortable day, high of 22 degrees, that northwesterly wind blowing. Then Tuesday, mainly sunny, a little bit hotter, high of 26 degrees with some humidity. Then a chance of light rain into the evening with a low of 17. Then Wednesday, chance of light rain in the morning, and then a mix of sun and cloud for the rest of the day, high of 25 degrees with some humidity, so keep that in mind. Low of 14 overnight, and then Thursday, very comfortable again, high of 21 degrees and sunny. Your low tonight is 13.
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22: You're listening to 680 News Radio Toronto. Stateside, some bipartisan opposition has emerged against the Trump administration's fund for allies who say they were wrongly targeted by the government. Brian Clark from ABC News reports.
11: New York Democrat Tom Suozzi tells ABC the so-called weaponization fund is a misplaced priority.
12: Especially in the context of all the problems Americans are facing with the cost of living, they don't want to see a $1.8 billion fund to pay people that beat up cops.
11: People involved in the January 6th attack could apply for compensation. Congressman Suozzi has introduced a bipartisan bill to block the fund, along with Pennsylvania Republican Brian Fitzpatrick, who said it bypasses Congress. Asked if fellow Republicans will go along.
13: A lot of them tell me they support it. We'll see how many actually, you know, join us in the effort.
11: Brian Clark, ABC News.
22: It's the Olympics of pop music. The director of Eurovision has opened the door for Canada to enter the contest. Brock University Dramatic Arts professor Dr. Karen Fricker talks about the pros and cons on the Big Story podcast.
14: There is something deeply paradoxical, if not contradictory, in what the contest says it is and what it is, right? Because it is in the rules of the contest that it is not political, and you are not allowed to send political messages through your song, and every song every year is vetted. 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
15: In Toronto, construction on Wellesley has started up between Jarvis and Parliament. On weekdays, between 7 a.m. and 7 p.m., eastbound Wellesley is closed. This is going on until December. Several upgrades are being done, including road repaving and water main replacement. On Fleet Street, the road has been closed between Strawn and Fort York Boulevard. This is for temporary transit construction related to the World Cup. It's going to reopen June 5th and then close again from July 25th to 31st for teardown. On the Oakville-Burlington border, Oak has been closed down south of the QEW between Superior Court and Harvester. This construction is for a new bridge being built at the rail crossing. New tracks need to be activated and paving needs to be done, so the road will be shut down until Monday, June 1st at 6 a.m. I'm Jordan Kerr.
22: Your weekend business report coming right up.
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32: A wealth management giant is using artificial intelligence to help dole out financial advice. 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CEO Rick Worster says AI will be a real accelerant to its business.
33: It will help us reach and help a new demographic of client that we couldn't before. 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
32: Schwab has also recently launched an AI product for its customers, combining insights on portfolio performance, relevant market news, and analyst commentary to help investors make better informed financial decisions. 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
5: 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That means it's time for a cottage country traffic on the nines. We go visit Justin Pierce.
16: Well, it's mostly maintenance southbound on the 400. 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It's on the extension through Panatang. The right lane's blocked off for maintenance, so it is fairly slow through Panatang Road. And then farther south, just south of the merge, there's construction at Bass Pro Mills blocking the right lane. With cottage country traffic, I'm Justin Pierce.
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5: Good evening. This is Sunday, May 24th. I'm Ben Howes. Here's what's making news this hour. Police are searching for a second suspect after a violent robbery in Scarborough left a man fighting for his life in hospital. It's not done yet, but it appears that the U.S. and Iran are inching their way towards a peace deal. Police have provided new photos and updated some details on the disappearance of 14-year-old Esther.
11: The Pirates snap the Blue Jays' win streak while the Avalanche get three in the first against the Golden Knights. Sports at 45.
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9: This report brought to you by Lexus of Oakville. So it looks like that partial closure of the westbound QEW ramp to Aaron Mills is now gone. The right lane was blocked as crews worked on removing an animal that made its way into the live lanes there. But again, that looks like it is no longer the case. So it looks like all lanes are at your disposal. Once again, westbound QEW exit ramp to Aaron Mills. Still a couple problems on the West 401 ramp to McCowan. Partially blocked stalled vehicle in the two left-hand lanes. Can't get onto the West 401 from southbound Islington because of debris. On the South 410 at Sandalwood, the left lane taken out because of construction. So are the Sandalwood ramps onto the southbound 410. And then on City Streets, westbound Wilson at Dufferin, the right lane taken out for traffic management for the concert at Rogers Stadium. Lease a 2026 NX350 all-wheel drive F-Sports Series 2 from Lexus of Oakville from 2.9% for 24 months. See lexusofoakville.ca. Next report at 9:41 with the forecast. Eric Smith.
10: A little bit of a dreary evening for us as that drizzle continues, and then into the overnight hours, there is that chance of showers as well. Low of 13 degrees, and then Monday, it's going to be a phenomenal day. High of 22 degrees, as that northwesterly wind is going to knock off any humidity, so it's going to be very comfortable with sunny skies and an overnight low of 14. Your low tonight is 13.
5: It's 13 degrees, feeling like 12, with fog in the sky in downtown Toronto. 680 News Time, 9:32. Police are searching for a suspect after a robbery and assault left a man in life-threatening condition. It happened last night in Scarborough. Police were called to an apartment building on Lawrence Avenue just after 11. The victim was found lying on the floor in a hallway of the building and then rushed to hospital. One woman has been arrested and charged with aggravated assault and robbery, and one suspect remains at large. Police have not provided a description of that suspect, however, and it is unclear what, if anything, was stolen. No official deal with Iran yet, but it seems the U.S. and Tehran are heading towards a two-step interim agreement.
0: A senior administration official telling ABC News that this would eventually include Iran's nuclear capabilities. As you know, Iran having the capability to develop nuclear weapons is a red line for the U.S. So the U.S. would get a broad commitment from Iran to negotiate a removal of their stockpile of enriched uranium. But so far, they have not agreed on how this will be done or where the uranium will go. The Strait of Hormuz, where both countries have been locked in a struggle to control it. The idea is that the strait will be opened while the talks continue. Iranian assets will not be unfrozen or lifting of any sanctions under this interim agreement.
5: That was ABC's Lama Hassan reporting from London. Toronto police have released new photos of the 14-year-old girl who's been missing for more than a week. Investigators say Esther was last seen a day later than previously believed on May 16th near Bathurst and Hotspur Road. She's been previously diagnosed as being on the spectrum, and her parents are worried she may be harmed. Esther is described as being 5'2" with a medium build and brown hair. You can see the new photos of her on the Toronto Police website. Anyone who sees Esther is asked to contact police. The man who opened fire near a White House security checkpoint was known to Secret Service and had been ordered to stay away from White House grounds. He was shot dead by officers on scene. ABC News contributor and retired Secret Service agent Don Mihalik says the suspect didn't get the help he needed.
4: How did the individual get the gun? What happened with the individual after the Secret Service arrested him and committed him? What was this individual's pattern of behavior before he showed up at the White House and pulled out the gun and started firing at the agents? What was the breakdown in his life? What was the triggers that were going on, backtracking his pathway to violence?
5: A bystander was also struck by fire and remains in critical condition. It's unclear whether the bystander was hit by the suspect's bullets or by the exchange of fire with Secret Service. Well, it's been a miserable and dreary weekend weather-wise with nothing but gloomy skies. However, as 680's meteorologist Eric Smith explains, we will get some sunshine sooner rather than later.
10: We have a low-pressure center moving over top of us through the evening hours and overnight hours, and that's what's going to bring us these showers throughout the overnight. But then right behind that, we have a high-pressure center, and that's going to bring along some fantastic weather for us come the start of the week. Monday, 22 degrees with no humidity, sunny skies, and then Tuesday, mainly sunny, high of 26 with a little bit of humidity, and only a slight chance of rain in the evening. And then Wednesday, mix of sun and clouds with a high of 25. So great week to get outside and enjoy the sun.
5: Eric says temperatures should be either slightly above seasonal or seasonal to wrap up the month. Now the automotive report with 680's automotive specialist, Tim Demopoulos.
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5: A woman's death is being treated as suspicious after she was found in a parking garage on Saturday morning. Toronto police were called for a medical complaint to the area of Dundas and Seton Street around 9:30 a.m. where she was found dead. No other details regarding the investigation have been released. A man has been arrested and charged in connection to a major retail theft investigation. Toronto police launched Project Shelf Defense in May after a surge of retail thefts. Police say the operation led to multiple arrests and helped remove repeat offenders from the community. 44-year-old Joni Portillo Martinez is facing over 90 charges, including 45 counts of theft under $5,000. Police allege that between March and May, he committed over $17,000 worth of theft. The Ontario government is eyeing a shift in its water management operations. It's a move Premier Doug Ford insists is nothing like what the Harris government did back in 2000 when seven people died and thousands fell ill when E. coli was found in Walkerton's drinking water. Mira Karunantan is an associate professor at Carleton University. She talks about the implications of privatizing water management on the Big Story podcast.
8: Presumably, you've got this consolidation, these separate entities, they will be run by corporate boards without, as far as we know, direct accountability back to the communities. And because they're not elected by people, then, you know, people who are served by those water and wastewater services are then not able to go. There are no channels for people to then go and complain to those corporate water boards.
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5: 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Enpro predicts the price won't change at midnight, holding at $1.829 a liter at most GTA stations. 680 News Time, 9:39. That means it's time for Cottage Country Traffic on the Nines. We go to Justin Pierce.
16: Yeah, that's right. This report is brought to you by Lexus of Barrie. There's road work and maintenance happening on the southbound 400. It's on the extension. It's through Panatang Road again, which is pretty much Highway 93. The right lane's blocked off for that maintenance project. Again, not causing any real delays through Panatang as you are traveling down towards the merge with 11, moving very well throughout Barrie. But then it's in York region where there is more construction at Bass Pro Mills. The right lane's blocked off for that project, but again, not causing much of a delay right now. With Cottage Country Traffic on the Nines, I'm Justin Pierce.
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5: 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Traffic and weather together on the ones. Here's Luke Shields.
9: This report brought to you by Cooperators. Pretty smooth drive across the major routes. Just a couple problems that you'll have to keep an eye out for on the West 401. But first, some long-term construction from west of Whites to west of Port Union in the collectors. That's taking up the left-hand lane. Approaching Port Union, the express to collector transfer down to a single lane because of long-term construction. On the ramp to McCowan, watch out for a stalled vehicle that's blocking the two left-hand lanes. You can still exit to McCowan. Just be sure to keep right if you're doing so. The southbound Islington ramp to the west 401 is a no-go because of debris. On the northbound 404 north of Bloomington, the right lane blocked until September 8th for bridge construction. And then if you're heading south on the 410, watch out for road work at Sandalwood. It's blocking the left-hand lane. Also has the Sandalwood ramps onto the south 410 shut down. On City Streets, westbound Wilson at Dufferin, the right lane blocked for traffic management for the concert at Rogers Stadium. 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Next report in less than 10 minutes with the forecast. Eric Smith.
10: Clouds and drizzle are going to continue through the evening and then into the overnight. There's a chance of showers, so just a heads up for that. Low of 13 degrees. And then Monday, we're going to start with some showers, but it's going to move away pretty quickly to give us a very comfortable day. High of 22 degrees with sun, with no humidity, so we can actually enjoy the sun. And then Tuesday, mainly sunny and a high of 26 with some humidity, so it is going to be a little bit warmer with that southwesterly wind and a chance of light rain into the evening. Your low tonight is 13.
5: It's 13 degrees with fog in the sky in downtown Toronto. 680 News Time, 942. 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
5: It's 13 degrees and foggy in downtown Toronto. Good evening, I'm Ben Howes. Here are the top stories this hour. The search for a second suspect is on after a violent robbery in Scarborough left a man in hospital with life-threatening injuries. One woman has been arrested and police have not provided a description of the second suspect. A two-step interim agreement to end the war in Iran appears to be in the works. U.S. President Donald Trump said it was largely negotiated last night, but today he said there was still some work to be done. And Toronto police say 14-year-old Esther was seen a day later than previously thought and have provided updated photos. You can see those photos on the Toronto Police website. Anyone who has seen her or has information is asked to contact police. Coming up after sports, experts are warning about the dangers of e-bikes. We give you those details. 680 News Time. It's 9:45. That means it's time for sports from Sportsnet 590, The Fan. Here's Adam Dunphy.
26: The Pirates snapped the Blue Jays' season-high four-game win streak with a 4-1 win this afternoon. Blue Jays had a couple of injury scares in the game as well. Starter Dylan Cease left the game in the fifth because of a sore left hamstring. Then Vladimir Guerrero Jr. left the game after taking a Mitch Keller pitch to the right elbow. An X-ray revealed, though, that there is no fracture. Jays back at it tomorrow when they open up a series with the Marlins. Elsewhere, the Yankees beat the Rays 2-0, while the Twins beat the Red Sox 6-5. The Avalanche lead the Golden Knights 3-2 in the second period in Game 3 of the Western Conference Final. Mark Stone has one of the goals for Vegas. He's back in the lineup tonight after missing five games with a lower body injury. Cale Makar back in the lineup for the Avs after missing two games due to injury. Vegas leads the series 2-0, and you can watch on Sportsnet. Game 4 of the NBA's Western Conference Final sees the Spurs up 59-43 right now on the Thunder with 8:11 left to go in the third. It is the Thunder, though, leading the series 2-1. You can watch on Sportsnet 1. Canada picked up a 5-1 win over Slovakia at the Men's World Hockey Championship. Canada is sitting in top spot in Group B with 17 points. And the Marlies are off to the AHL's Eastern Conference Final after a 3-2 Game 5 win over Cleveland. Easton Cowan picking up the game-winning goal with just 12 seconds left. They will face Wilkes-Barre Scranton in the next round. Sports at 15 and 45 past every hour or anytime at sportsnet.ca.
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1: You're listening to 680 News Radio. Good evening, I'm Lisa Emerald. Experts are issuing warnings of the dangers of e-bikes as data shows an increasing rate of deaths associated with the vehicles. Experts say parents are unknowingly buying their children's motorcycles marketed as e-bikes. One parent from Indianapolis is echoing that sentiment after she gifted her 13-year-old daughter an e-bike for Christmas. Jade Sharp said her daughter suffered a massive crash without a helmet on and was sent to hospital. There, she suffered a massive brain bleed and skull fracture, leading to hours in surgery and nearly a month in the hospital. Jade says a surgeon she spoke with explained the current dangers surrounding e-bikes.
2: This surgeon has expressed how many bicycle accidents she's had come through over the years.
1: The Canadian Pediatric Society recommends that children under 16 years old should not use e-bikes or ride on them as passengers. They say that those under 16 do not typically have the strength, coordination, or experience needed to safely operate them, with these modes of transportation traveling anywhere between 30 and 50 kilometers an hour. Six activists detained by Israel while on a flotilla bound for Gaza last week are expected back on Canadian soil today.
3: They are said to arrive in Toronto and Vancouver as two other Canadian activists landed in Toronto and Montreal on Saturday. One activist still remains in Turkey, and two Canadians are on their way to other destinations. The total 12 Canadians were deported to Turkey after suffering reported appalling abuse while in Israeli custody. Israel denies those allegations. The Canadians were among 420 people on 41 boats intercepted and detained by Israel as they attempted to bring a symbolic amount of aid to Gaza amid Israel's almost 20-year blockade. Naira Ahmed, The Canadian Press.
1: In California, a state of emergency has been declared for Orange County due to the threat of a chemical explosion from an overheating tank. ABC's Jacqueline Lee is in Orange County, where tens of thousands are under evacuation orders.
4: The tank is estimated to contain 7,000 gallons of methyl methacrylate, a highly volatile substance used in the production of plastic. The plant is located 35 miles from Los Angeles. At least 50,000 residents were forced to evacuate.
6: Police officers came into our area telling everyone to leave, and so, yeah, we all went, and it was kind of stressful because, like, where are we going to go?
1: California Governor Gavin Newsom said in his state of emergency announcement that more shelter sites are opening up. Coming up next, traffic and weather together.
16: This report, it's brought to you by Rogers, and there's construction and maintenance southbound 400. It's on the extension. It's through Panatang Road. The right lane's blocked off for that maintenance project. And farther south through the merge in Barrie, over in York region, eastbound Langstaff, that on-ramp to the southbound 400, that is closed again for construction. With Cottage Country traffic, I'm Justin Pierce.
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9: From the 680 News Radio Traffic Center, I'm Luke Shields. This report brought to you by Martin Daniel Interiors. Pretty smooth drive across the major routes. Just a little bit of long-term construction to look out for. And we do have two problems on the westbound 401, but we'll start with long-term road work west of Whites to west of Port Union in the collectors. The left lane blocked off. Approaching Port Union, the express to collector transfers down to a single lane because of long-term maintenance. On the ramp to McCowan, watch out for a stalled vehicle blocking the two left-hand lanes. You can't get onto the west 401 from southbound Islington. That ramp is blocked off because because of debris. On the southbound 410 at Sandalwood, the left lane blocked by construction. So are the Sandalwood ramps on at the south 410. South 400 just past Rutherford, lane realignment on the go. Northbound 404 north of Bloomington, the right lane shut down until September 8th for long-term construction. And on city streets, westbound Wilson at Dufferin, the right lane blocked for traffic management for the concert at Rogers Stadium. The 40th anniversary celebration is on at Martin Daniel Interiors. 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Next report in less than 10 minutes with the extended forecast. Eric Smith.
10: Clouds and drizzle are going to continue through the evening and then into the overnight. That chance of showers is still there, low of 13 degrees. And then Monday, we'll start with some morning showers, but the northwesterly wind should blow it away, giving us sun for the rest of the day and a high of 22 degrees. And then Tuesday, mainly sunny, high of 26 degrees with some humidity, so it is going to be a little bit warmer. Then a chance of light rain into the evening. And then Wednesday, chance of light rain in the morning, but again, that should move away pretty quickly. High of 25 for the day with some humidity continuing, so just stay hydrated. And then Thursday, back to seasonal, high of 21 degrees and sun. Your low tonight is 13.
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1: You're listening to 680 News Radio. Well, the FIFA World Cup coming to Canada isn't just a great experience and opportunity for soccer fans. Harrison Staffing is working the Canada Soccer House fan destination at Toronto's Harbourfront Centre during the World Cup. CEO Danny Morrell says the company has seen significant interest in FIFA-related opportunities.
19: The demographic, of course, young, predominantly more males. They're excited, of course, to be part of it. But it's definitely helping that we have this opportunity at this event here in Toronto to motivate persons to try to pick up some more dollars over this busy time of the year.
1: The tournament will feature matches in Toronto and Vancouver between June and July. Well, despite an overtime loss last night in Game 2 of their Eastern Conference Final Series against the Carolina Hurricanes, the Montreal Canadiens and their fans will be feeling optimistic heading back to Laval Province for Game 3 with the series tied at a game apiece. Montreal's head coach Martin Saint-Louis shares his feelings about playing at home.
20: We're in a battle. We go back home. You know, our fans have watched us play 2 games in a row on the road now, and I'm sure they'll be ready for us to get home.
1: Game 3 goes tomorrow at the Bell Centre. The number of Canadians who believe the country is heading in the right direction has hit its highest percentage since 2017, according to a new poll from Abacus Data. The poll published today says that 47% of people believe Canada is heading in the right direction. Meanwhile, 39% say the country is on the wrong track. The poll suggests that 76% of Canadians see the rest of the world as moving in the wrong direction. Pollster David Coletto says that this is reflected by respondents saying they see Canada as a stabilizing force in a turbulent world. The perception of Canada being on the right track does split along party lines, with 71% of Liberal voters sharing that view and only 24% of Conservative voters. Your weekend business report coming up next.
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30: 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Whoa! 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
2: I'm Chris McCusker. As demand picks up for World Cup tickets, the risk of scams rise too. With some of the games set to be held in Canada, Toronto, and Vancouver, there are some things you should be watching for in order to avoid fake tickets. Peter Savovsky is the COO of Tacombo, a reseller based in Germany.
5: They need to start by evaluating the source. They need to check what's included in the price. They need to have the clear ticket informations. They need to be able to distinguish accountable sellers from the marketplaces. If there is any signal or a warning, like pressuring the end user to pay quickly, or similar unwillingness to communicate openly, could point to potentially fraudulent activity as well. Most of the case on high demand events, if something feels too good to be true, it's dangerous.
2: And generally look for more details in the listing.
5: There is listings that include only category. There are listings that include category and section. So in this way, the end user, they should look for such verifiable and clear information of who's selling the ticket, what protections are in place from the marketplace, what's the full cost actually for the purchase.
2: That's Peter Savovsky of Tacombo. And with your weekend business report, I'm Chris McCusker.
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26: And it's time for Cottage Country Traffic. We go again to Justin Pierce.
16: 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And there's construction southbound 400 on the extension, it looks like, through Panatang Road. The right lane's blocked off for that maintenance project. Not really causing much of a delay right now. With Cottage Country Traffic, I'm Justin Pierce.
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26: Good evening. This is Sunday, May 24th. I'm Ben Howes. Here's what's making news this hour. The search for a second suspect is on following a violent robbery in Scarborough that left a man with life-threatening injuries. The U.S. and Iran appear to be inching their way towards a peace deal, but President Trump warns that there is still work to be done. The search for 14-year-old Esther continues as police release new photos and updated details on her disappearance.
28: The Golden Knights have come back from 3-0 down to tie Game 3 of the Western Conference Final, while the Pirates down the Blue Jays. Sports at 15.
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9: This report brought to you by Mr. Lube. So the construction starting to slowly but surely ramp up out there across the major routes. Westbound 401 at Ritson and Oshawa, the right lane blocked off. So is the northbound Ritson ramp onto the westbound 401. West of White's to west of Port Union and the collectors, the left lane blocked because of long-term maintenance. On the ramp to McCowan, still have that stalled vehicle that's blocking the two left-hand lanes. Southbound Islington ramp to the west 401 closed because because of debris. South Bend 410 at Sandalwood, the left lane taken out for construction. So are the Sandalwood ramps onto the South 410 on City Streets. Westbound Wilson at Dufferin, the right lane blocked for traffic management because of the concert at Rogers Stadium. 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Next report at 10:11 with the forecast. Eric Smith.
3: Drizzle's going to continue through this evening and then into the overnight. A chance of showers is possible as well. A low of 13 degrees. And then Monday, it's going to be a phenomenal day. We're going to start with some showers, but that's going to go away pretty quickly as we're going to get to a high of 22 for the day and sunny skies. Northwesterly wind's going to be blowing, so there's not going to be too much humidity, which makes the day even more enjoyable. Your low tonight is 13.
26: It's 13 degrees under foggy skies in downtown Toronto. 680 News Time, 10:03. A violent robbery and assault in Scarborough last night has left a man in hospital with life-threatening injuries. It happened at an apartment building on Lawrence Avenue just after 11 o'clock. Officers found the victim lying on the hallway floor. He was then rushed to hospital. A woman was arrested and charged shortly after, but another suspect is still outstanding. Police have not provided any description, however. It's unclear what was stolen from the victim. U.S. President Donald Trump says there's still work to be done to secure a peace deal between the U.S. and Iran, but as ABC's Lana Lama

0: previously believed she was last seen in the Earl Bales Park area the day before. New photos of Esther are now on the Toronto Police website. She's described as 5'2" with a medium build and brown hair. Esther has previously been diagnosed as being on the spectrum. If you see her, you're asked to contact police or Crime Stoppers right away. More details are coming out about the deadly shooting outside the White House last night. ABC News senior White House correspondent Selena Wang on what we're learning about the suspect killed by police in an exchange of gunfire.
1: He encountered law enforcement in June 2025 for blocking a point of entry at the White House. He was detained and involuntarily committed for a mental evaluation. 1 month later, he was arrested after he attempted to enter a White House checkpoint, telling officers he was Jesus Christ and that he wanted to get arrested. Court records showing a judge ordered he stay away from White House grounds. Trump was at the White House working in the Oval Office with his aides at the time of the shooting.
0: The man was killed in an exchange of fire with Secret Service. A bystander was struck by gunfire as well and remains in critical condition. At least 25 people have been killed and dozens more are hurt after a suicide bombing blast near a railway track in Pakistan.
2: Officials in Pakistan say a suicide bomber detonated a vehicle packed with explosives near a railway track in Quetta Sunday as a passenger train passed, killing at least 23 people and wounding dozens more. Quetta resident Adil Nasir says all the houses near the railway track were damaged, as were up to 60 vehicles. Passenger Mohammed Asid says he was asleep on the train when suddenly the train's windows and glass shattered. An outlawed group called the BLA, which demands independence from Pakistan's central government, is claiming responsibility for the attack. The militant group says it targeted a train carrying security personnel. I'm Donna Water.
0: You could say the month of May has been anything but spring-like, with many anxiously awaiting to turn the page to summer. This weekend started with a torrential downpour on Saturday, with some of those showers carrying over into today. However, 680 meteorologist Eric Smith says we won't be seeing much rain for the rest of the month.
3: We have some showers moving through the overnight hours with that low pressure center moving through, but the high pressure right behind that is going to make sure our end of May stays dry. The only chance of rain in the forecast for right now is going to be Tuesday evening. And then for the rest of May, we can expect very dry and sunny conditions. So it's going to be a beautiful end of May so we can go outside, go for a walk, take the dog for a walk, do your outdoor chores, just enjoy the sun.
0: Tuesday's high is 26. Toronto police say a woman's death inside a parking garage is considered suspicious, but it's not yet clear whether it's being criminally investigated. Her body was found near Dundas and Seton Street around 9:30 yesterday morning after police were called for a medical complaint. No other details regarding the investigation have been released. Stateside, millions of Americans are getting set to celebrate Memorial Day tomorrow, but this also makes for a busy travel weekend. ABC's Andrew Dimbert reports.
4: AAA says a record-breaking 45 million people are traveling at least 50 miles from home for the holiday, with nearly 40 million driving to their destinations. At airports across the country, TSA expects to screen more than 18 million passengers through Wednesday. So far, only scattered delays and cancellations have been reported, but travelers are being urged to check their flight status before heading to the airport.
0: AAA also predicts over 3.5 million people will fly domestically. The Blue Jays went for a series sweep when they faced the Pittsburgh Pirates. 680's Randolph Fairbairn with the story.
5: After taking the first two in their series with the Pittsburgh Pirates, including a Game 2 win over Pirates ace Paul Skeens, the Blue Jays were looking to get out the brooms when they faced the Pirates at Rogers Center. Pirates would open the scoring with a solo home run in the first and another one in the second. Former Jay Spencer Horwitz and O'Neill Cruz with the home runs. 2-0 Pirates after two. The Jays would answer back with a run in the fourth, and it was 2-1 at the end of four. A two-run shot in the sixth inning would increase the Pirates' lead to 4-1. The Jays would put two on in the ninth with one out before George Springer and Dalton Varsho would fly out and strike out respectively. The Pirates would take it 4-1. The Jays would muster a measly five hits in the loss. Next up, the Miami Marlins will come to Rogers Center for a three-game set starting tomorrow. From the Sports Center, I'm Randolph Fairbairn.
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7: This report brought to you by Access Storage. So we have a bit of construction and a couple problems across the major routes. Westbound 401 at Ritson and Oshawa, the right lane blocked because of road work, as is the northbound Ritson ramp onto the West 401. West of Whites to west of Port Union in the collectors, left lane taken out for long-term construction. And then on the ramp to McCowan, a stalled vehicle blocking the two left lanes. You can still exit to McCowan, but just be sure to keep right to avoid that stalled vehicle. Southbound Islington ramp to the West 401 closed because of debris. Southbound 410 at Sandalwood, the left lane is occupied by construction, as are the Sandalwood ramps onto the South 410. South 400 south of Rutherford, long-term lane realignment on the go there. On City Streets, westbound Wilson at Duffer in the right lane blocked for traffic management for the Bruno Mars concert at Rogers Stadium. 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Next report at 10:21 with the forecast. Eric Smith.
8: Drizzle's going to continue through the evening, and then we do have that chance of some overnight showers as well. Low of 13 degrees, but this should be the last time we should get any measurable rain, because we're in for a very nice work week. Monday, morning showers, but then it's going to move away pretty quickly with that northwesterly wind. High of 22 degrees and sunny for the rest of the day. Low of 14 overnight, and then Tuesday, going to be a little bit hotter. High of 26 degrees and a little bit of humidity as well, so just remember to stay hydrated, and then a chance of light rain into the evening. Your low tonight is 13.
2: In Toronto, it's 13 degrees, feeling like 11 under a foggy sky. In Hamilton, it's 10 degrees, also under a foggy sky. In Barrie, it's 13 degrees and overcast. And in Oshawa, it's 14 degrees and overcast. 680 News Time, 10:13. Coming up in 60 seconds, we'll have a look at your top headlines and sports.
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2: It's 14 degrees under overcast skies in downtown Toronto. Good evening. I'm Ben Howes. Here are the top stories this hour. A woman is in custody following a violent robbery in Scarborough last night. It has left a man in hospital with life-threatening injuries. Police are searching for a second suspect, but they have not provided any description of that suspect. The war in Iran could be winding to an end as the U.S. and the Islamic Republic attempt to work out an interim agreement. U.S. President Trump says the deal is largely negotiated, but cautioned that it is not done yet. Toronto police have released an update on 14-year-old Esther, who has been missing for more than a week now. They've provided new photos and updated details on when she was last seen. And coming up after sports, we preview an upcoming visit from China's foreign minister. 680 News Time, 10:15. That means it's time for sports from Sportsnet 590 The Fan. Here's Adam Dunphy.
13: The Pirates avoided the sweep as they beat the Blue Jays 4-1 this afternoon down at Rogers Center. Jay starter Dylan Cease left the game in the fifth because of a sore left hamstring. Then Vladimir Guerrero Jr. left the game after he got hit in the right elbow by a pitch. An x-ray revealed, though, that there is no fracture. Jays open up a three-game set against Miami tomorrow. Well, it is a wild one in Vegas. The Avalanche led the Golden Knights 3-0 after one period in Game 3 of the Western Conference Final. But Vegas has stormed back, and it is 3-3 after two. Vegas leads this series 2-0. Mark Stone has one of the Vegas goals. He's back in the lineup after missing 5 games with a lower body injury. Cale Makar back in for the Avs. He missed the last two with an injury. You can watch on Sportsnet. Canada picked up a 5-1 win over Slovakia, the Men's World Hockey Championship, earlier today. The Marlies are off to the AHL's Eastern Conference Final after a 3-2 win over Cleveland in Game 5. Easton Cowan scoring the game winner with just 12 seconds left to go. And in the NBA's Western Conference Final, after three quarters, the Spurs have a 78-60 lead on the Thunder. Thunder lead the series 2-1. You can watch on Sportsnet 1. 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
15: Good evening. You're listening to 680 News Radio. I'm Dylan McGuire. For the first time in a decade, China's foreign minister is coming to Canada after Mark Carney traveled to China on a trade mission earlier this year. Naira Ahmed from the Canadian Press reports.
16: Wang Yi is set to visit Ottawa between May 28th and 30th to meet his Canadian counterpart, Anita Anand. The visit comes after Prime Minister Mark Carney visited Beijing with Anand in January, marking the first visit to China by a Canadian prime minister since 2017. That's when Canada and China reached a preliminary deal. China agreed to lower tariffs on Canadian canola seed and eliminate tariffs on canola meal, peas, and seafood. In exchange, Canada agreed to reduce tariffs and set import limits on Chinese electric vehicles. The foreign affairs ministers are expected to discuss the recently updated Canada-China strategic partnership when they meet next weekend. Naira Ahmed, The Canadian Press.
15: Prime Minister Carney welcomed the World Cup trophy to Ottawa today as Canada prepares to host the 2026 FIFA tournament with the United States and Mexico. David Baxter from the Canadian Press has this story.
17: Prime Minister Mark Carney may be the first Canadian to ever hoist the FIFA World Cup trophy, an honor typically reserved for tournament winners. FIFA President Gianni Infantino and Carney are in Ottawa ahead of the World Cup beginning in less than 3 weeks. Carney remarks on how soccer has grown since Canada's first World Cup appearance in 1986, with accolades like Olympic gold for the women in the 2020 games. The government is putting $755 million over the next 5 years to further develop soccer in Canada. Canada's first World Cup game is against Bosnia and Herzegovina on June 12th in Toronto. David Baxter, The Canadian Press, Ottawa.
15: And speaking of the World Cup coming to Canada, it's left many people looking to take on potential side gigs. However, Money Mentor CEO Stacey Ann Chukaleski says there are personal finance considerations to be aware of.
18: I think things that we need to be aware of when we do take on, you know, side gigs, side hustles, etc., is the tax implications. So we need to account for the fact that now our income is going to go up. It is likely not going to be taxed the way it needs to be. And so we may owe come tax season in 2027 in April.
15: Summer in Canada also brings other opportunities for side work at large events like the Calgary Stampede, Oshaga Music Festival in Montreal, or the X in Toronto. Traffic and weather coming up together next.
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7: From the 680 News Radio Traffic Center, I'm Luke Shields. This report brought to you by the Big Apple. Construction continuing to ramp up across the major routes. Westbound 401 at Ritson, the right lane blocked. So is the northbound Ritson ramp onto the westbound 401. West of Whites to west of Port Union in the collectors. Long-term construction taking up the left-hand lane. And then further along the highway, the ramp to McCowan. Watch out for a stalled vehicle blocking the two left lanes. The southbound Islington ramp to the west 401 is shut down because of debris. Westbound QEW west of the 427, construction being set up in the two right-hand lanes. Eastbound 403, new problem at Waterdown. It's a stalled vehicle blocking the right lane. South 410 at Sandalwood, construction taking up the left-hand lane. You also can't get onto the South 410 from Sandalwood. Those ramps shut down because of more road work on city streets. Westbound Wilson at Dufferin, the right lane blocked for traffic management because of that Bruno Mars concert at Rogers Stadium. Try the Big Apple's famous apple bread pies made right before your eyes and apple cider from the 401 Cider Brewery. Look for the big red apple off the 401 at exit 497 or the Big Apple. .ca. Next report in less than 10 minutes with the extended forecast. Eric Smith.
8: We're in for a phenomenal work week. We just got to get through this evening drizzle and clouds. We do have a chance of late overnight showers as well, low of 13 degrees. And then Monday, morning showers, but it'll move away pretty quickly for a very comfortable day, high of 22 degrees, that northwesterly wind blowing. Then Tuesday, mainly sunny, a little bit hotter, high of 26 degrees with some humidity. Then a chance of light rain into the evening with a low of 17. Then Wednesday, chance of light rain in the morning, and then a mix of sun and cloud for the rest of the day, high of 25 degrees with some humidity, so keep that in mind. Low 14 overnight, and then Thursday, very comfortable again. High of 21 degrees and sunny. Your low tonight is 13.
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15: You're listening to 680 News Radio Toronto. Stateside, some bipartisan opposition has emerged against the Trump administration's fund for allies who say they were wrongly targeted by the government. Brian Clark from ABC News reports.
0: New York Democrat Tom Suozzi tells ABC the so-called weaponization fund is a misplaced priority.
1: Especially in the context of all the problems Americans are facing with the cost of living, they don't want to see a $1.8 billion fund to pay people that beat up cops.
0: People involved in the January 6th attack could apply for compensation. Congressman Suozzi has introduced a bipartisan bill to block the fund, along with Pennsylvania Republican Brian Fitzpatrick, who said it bypasses Congress. Asked if fellow Republicans will go along.
4: A lot of them tell me they support it. We'll see how many actually, you know, join us in the effort.
0: Brian Clark, ABC News.
15: It's the Olympics of pop music. The director of Eurovision has opened the door for Canada to enter the contest. Brock University dramatic arts professor Dr. Karen Fricker talks about the pros and cons on the Big Story podcast.
5: There is something deeply paradoxical, if not contradictory, in what the contest says it is and what it is, right? 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
6: In Toronto, construction on Wellesley has started up between Jarvis and Parliament. On weekdays between 7 a.m. and 7 p.m., eastbound Wellesley is closed. This is going on until December. Several upgrades are being done, including road repaving and water main replacement. On Fleet Street, the road has been closed between Strawn and Fort York Boulevard. This is for temporary transit construction related to the World Cup. It's going to reopen June 5th and then close again from July 25th to 31st for teardown. On the Oakville-Burlington border, Burlow has been closed down south of the QEW between Superior Court and Harvester. This construction is for a new bridge being built at the rail crossing. New tracks need to be activated and paving needs to be done, so the road will be shut down until Monday, June 1st at 6 a.m. I'm Jordan Kerr.
15: Your weekend business report coming right up.
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30: I'm Chris McCusker. As demand picks up for World Cup tickets, the risk of scams rise too. With some of the games set to be held in Canada, Toronto, and Vancouver, there are some things you should be watching for in order to avoid fake tickets. Peter Savovsky is the COO of Tacombo, a reseller based in Germany.
31: They need to start by evaluating the source. They need to check what's included in the price. They need to have the clear ticket informations. They need to be able to distinguish accountable sellers from the marketplaces. If there is any signal or a warning, like pressuring the end user to pay quickly or similar unwillingness to communicate openly, could point to potentially fraudulent activity as well. Most of the case on high demand events, if something feels too good to be true, it's dangerous.
30: And generally look for more details in the listing.
31: There is listings that include only category. There are listings that include category and section. So in this way, the end user, they should look for such verifiable and clear information of who's selling the ticket, what protections are in place from the marketplace, what's the full cost actually for the purchase.
30: That's Peter Savovsky of Tacombo. And with your weekend business report, I'm Chris McCusker.
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2: I was a competitive skater, and that journey took me to the Olympics. After I retired, I found tennis. Aging does not mean slowing down. It just means being smart about your movement and equipment. And that's where Kintec comes in. They listen, they were attentive, and they were able to provide solutions. Staying active means my independence and my freedom. Kintec enabled me to have longevity in the things that I enjoy doing.
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12: Good evening. This is Sunday, May 24th. I'm Ben Howes. Here's what's making news this hour. Police are searching for a second suspect after a violent robbery in Scarborough left a man in life-threatening condition. It's not done yet, but it appears that the U.S. and Iran are making progress towards a peace deal. Police have provided new photos and updated some details on the disappearance of 14-year-old Esther.
13: It's a wild one in Vegas as the Golden Knights have stormed back to tie Game 3, while the Marlies are off to the Eastern Conference Finals. Sports at 45.
12: 680 News Time, 10:31. 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Traffic and weather together on the ones. Here's Luke Shields.
7: This report brought to you by Frank Leo. So we have a new problem on the southbound 400. Approaching Highway 88, a traffic spotter called to mention a truck on fire off to the right-hand shoulder. It's not blocking any live lanes, but it is causing a minor delay in this area of the southbound 400. And of course, it's going to be quite the visual distraction. So be very careful as you make your way through the Highway 88 area on the southbound 400. From there on the major routes, a couple other problems, but the construction really ramping up. Westbound 401 at Ritson, the right lane block. So is the northbound Ritson ramp to the West 401. The ramp to McCowan still have that stalled vehicle blocking the two left-hand lanes. It's been there for almost 2 hours now, so keep that in mind. Southbound Islington ramp to the West 401 closed because of debris. On the westbound QBW at the 427, two right lanes blocked by construction. That's causing a delay through that stretch. The West Mall ramp onto the West QBW also shut down because of road work. Northbound 427 at the 409, watch out for a stalled vehicle in the right lane, not causing any delay. Just going to be a bit of a visual distraction. South 427 express ramp to the westbound QEW off limits because of more construction. East 403 at Waterdown, stalled vehicle in the right lane. South 410 at Sandalwood, construction blocking the left lane, and road work also has the Sandalwood ramps onto the South 410 off limits. 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Your next traffic report at 10:41 with the forecast. Eric Smith.
8: A little bit of a dreary evening for us as that drizzle continues, and then into the overnight hours, there is that chance of showers as well, low of 13 degrees, and then Monday, it's going to be a phenomenal day, high of 22 degrees, as that northwesterly wind is going to knock off any humidity, so it's going to be very comfortable with sunny skies and an overnight low of 14. Your low tonight is 13.
12: It's 13 degrees under foggy skies in downtown Toronto, 680 News Time, 10:33. Police are searching for a suspect after a robbery and assault left a man in life-threatening condition. It happened last night in Scarborough. Police were called to an apartment building on Lawrence Avenue just after 11. The victim was found laying on the floor of the hallway in the building and rushed to the hospital. One woman has been arrested and charged with aggravated assault and robbery, and one suspect remains at large. Police have not provided a description, and it's unclear what was stolen from the victim. No official deal with Iran yet, but it seems that the U.S. and Tehran are heading towards a two-step interim agreement.
2: A senior administration official telling ABC News that this would eventually include Iran's nuclear capabilities. As you know, Iran having the capability to develop nuclear weapons is a red line for the U.S. So the U.S. would get a broad commitment from Iran to negotiate a removal of their stockpile of enriched uranium. But so far, they have not agreed on how this will be done or where the uranium will go. The Strait of Hormuz, where both countries have been locked in a struggle to control it. The idea is that the strait will be opened while the talks continue. Iranian assets will not be unfrozen or lifting of any sanctions under this interim agreement.
12: That was ABC's Lama Hassan reporting from London. Toronto police have released new photos of the 14-year-old girl who's been missing for more than a week. Investigators say Esther was last seen a day later than previously believed on May 16th near Bathurst and Hotspur Road. She's been previously diagnosed as being on the spectrum and her parents are worried she may be harmed. Esther is described as being 5'2" with a medium build and brown hair. You can see the new photos of her on the Toronto Police website. Anyone who sees Esther is asked to reach out to police. The man who opened fire near a White House security checkpoint was known to Secret Service and had been ordered to stay away from White House grounds. He was shot dead by officers on scene. ABC News contributor and retired Secret Service agent Don Mihalik says the suspect didn't get the help he needed.
1: How did the individual get the gun? What happened with the individual after the Secret Service arrested him and committed him? What was this individual's pattern of behavior before he showed up at the White House and pulled out the gun and started firing at the agents? What was the breakdown in his life? What was the triggers that were going on, backtracking his pathway to violence?
12: A bystander was also struck by fire and remains in critical condition. It's unclear whether the bystander was hit by the suspect's bullets or by the exchange of fire with Secret Service. It's been a miserable and dreary weekend weather-wise with nothing but gloomy skies. However, as 680's meteorologist Eric Smith explains, we will get some sunshine sooner rather than later.
8: We have a low-pressure center moving over top of us through the evening hours and overnight hours, and that's what's going to bring us these showers throughout the overnight. But then right behind that, we have a high-pressure center, and that's going to bring along some fantastic weather for us come the start of the week. Monday, 22 degrees with no humidity, sunny skies, and then Tuesday, mainly sunny, high of 26 with a little bit of humidity, and only a slight chance of rain in the evening, and then Wednesday, mix of sun and clouds with a high of 25. So great week to get outside and enjoy the sun.
12: Eric says temperatures should be either slightly above seasonal or seasonal to wrap up the month. A woman's death is being treated as suspicious after she was found in a parking garage on Saturday morning. Toronto police were called for a medical complaint to the area of Dundas and Seton Street around 9:30 a.m. where she was found dead. No other details regarding the investigation have been released. A man has been arrested and charged in connection to a major retail theft investigation. Toronto police launched Project Shelf Defense in May after a surge of retail thefts. Police say the operation led to multiple arrests and helped remove repeat offenders from the community. 44-year-old Yoni Portillo Martinez is facing over 90 charges, including 45 counts of theft under $5,000. Police allege that between March and May, he committed over $17,000 worth of theft. About 500 Jewish children and their families are taking part in the Littlest Volunteer event, or rather took part today, hosted by the UJA Federation of Greater Toronto. They spent the afternoon helping vulnerable communities across the GTA. One of the volunteers helping out for the day, Ethan, explains the atmosphere of the event.
9: Everybody's really happy to be doing this, and I think everybody's just having a great time giving back to the community.
12: Organizers say the event comes during a difficult time for many Jewish families facing rising anti-Semitism and increased security concerns in schools and synagogues. But despite those challenges, participants say the message of the day is clear: kindness, resilience, and giving back. The Ontario government is eyeing a shift in its water management operations. It's a move Premier Doug Ford insists is nothing like what the Harris government did back in 2000, when 7 people died and thousands fell ill when E. coli was found in Walkerton's drinking water. Mira Karunantan is an associate professor at Carleton University. She talks about the implications of privatizing water management on the Big Story podcast.
11: Presumably, you've got this consolidation, these separate entities, they will be run by corporate
0: boards without, as far as we know, direct accountability back to the communities. And because they're not elected by people, then, you know, people who are served by those water and wastewater services are then not able to go. There are no channels for people to then go and complain to those corporate water boards.
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12: 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It's time for Rogers Xfinity Internet. Traffic and weather together on the ones. Here's Luke Shields.
7: This report brought to you by Canadian Tire. A couple problems and quite a bit of construction out there across the major routes right now. On the South 400 approaching Highway 88, we still have this vehicle fire. It's off to the right-hand shoulder, not blocking any live lanes, but it's, of course, going to be quite the visual distraction, and it's causing a bit of a delay as you make your way through that area, and the delays continue to worsen, actually, as I just look at the map here. So pack your patience as you make your way through the Highway 88 area on the southbound 400, and of course, proceed with caution. On the northbound 427 at the 409, stalled vehicle blocking the right lane. South 427 express ramp to the west QEW off limits because of construction. On the westbound QEW right at the 427, the two right lanes blocked by maintenance, delays through there. The west small ramp onto the highway is also off limits because of road work. Eastbound 403 at Waterdown, stalled vehicle in the right lane there. And then on the westbound 401 at Ritson, the right lane shut down because of maintenance. So is the northbound Ritson ramp onto the westbound 401. On the ramp to McCowan, stalled vehicle in the two left-hand lanes. The southbound Islington ramp onto the highway still shut down because of debris. And then if you're traveling southbound on the 410 at Sandalwood, construction in the left lane, the Sandalwood ramps onto the south 410 are also shut down. Jumpstart is building soccer pitches across Canada so more kids have access to play. Learn more at jumpstart.canadiantire.ca. Next report in less than 10 minutes with the forecast. Eric Smith.
8: Clouds and drizzle are going to continue through the evening and then into the overnight. There's a chance of shower, so just a heads up for that. Low of 13 degrees, and then Monday. We're going to start with some showers, but it's going to move away pretty quickly to give us a very comfortable day. High of 22 degrees with sun, with no humidity, so we can actually enjoy the sun. And then Tuesday, mainly sunny and a high of 26 with some humidity, so it is going to be a little bit warmer with that southwesterly wind and a chance of light rain into the evening. Your low tonight is 13.
12: It's 13 degrees, feeling like 12, with a layer of fog covering downtown Toronto. 680 News Time, 10:43. Coming up in 60 seconds, we'll have a look at your top headlines and sports.
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12: It's 13 degrees under foggy skies in downtown Toronto. Good evening, I'm Ben Howes. Here are the top stories this hour. The search for a second suspect is on after a violent robbery in Scarborough last night left a man fighting for his life in hospital. One woman has been arrested, but police have not provided a description of the second suspect. Two-step interim agreement to end the war in Iran appears to be in the works. U.S. President Donald Trump says it was largely negotiated last night, but today he said there was still some work to be done. Toronto police say 14-year-old Esther was seen a day later than previously thought and have provided updated photos. You can see those updated photos on the Toronto Police website. Anyone who has seen her or has information is asked to contact police. Coming up after sports, experts are warning about the dangers of e-bikes. We give you those details. 680 News Time, 10:45. Now it's time for sports from Sportsnet 590, The Fan. Here's Adam Dunphy.
13: Ben, it is a wild one in Vegas tonight. The Avalanche led the Golden Knights 3-0 after the first period in Game 3 of the Western Conference Final. But the Golden Knights have stormed back, and they lead 4-3 in the third. Vegas also leading the series 2-0. Mark Stone has one of the goals for Vegas. He's back in the lineup after missing 5 games with a lower body injury. Cale Makar back tonight for the Avs after missing 2 games due to injury. You can watch this one on Sportsnet. The Pirates took down the Blue Jays 4-1 at Rogers Centre to snap their season-best 4-game win streak. Blue Jays had a couple of injury scares in this one. Their starter, Dylan Cease, left in the 5th because of a sore left hamstring. Then Vladimir Guerrero Jr. left after taking a Mitch Keller pitch of the right elbow. An X-ray revealed, though, that there is no fracture. Jays open up a 3-game set against Miami tomorrow. In the NBA's West Finals, it is the Spurs with a 94-73 lead on the Thunder in the fourth quarter of Game 4. Thunder leading the series 2-1. You can watch this one on Sportsnet 1. And the Marlies are off to the AHL's Eastern Conference Final after a 3-2 win over Cleveland in Game 5 of their best-of-5 set. Easton Cowan scored the game winner with just 12 seconds left to go. They will face Wilkes-Barre Scranton in the next round. Sports at 15 and 45 past every hour or anytime at sportsnet.ca.
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0: You're listening to 680 News Radio. Good evening. I'm Lisa Emerald. Experts are issuing warnings of the dangers of e-bikes as data shows an increasing rate of deaths associated with the vehicles. Experts say parents are unknowingly buying their children's motorcycles marketed as e-bikes. One parent from Indianapolis is echoing that sentiment after she gifted her 13-year-old daughter an e-bike for Christmas. Jade Sharp said her daughter suffered a massive crash without a helmet on and was sent to hospital. There, she suffered a massive brain bleed and skull fracture, leading to hours in surgery and nearly a month in the hospital. Jade says a surgeon she spoke with explained the current dangers surrounding e-bikes.
1: This surgeon has expressed how many bicycle accidents she's had come through over the years.
0: The Canadian Pediatric Society recommends that children under 16 years old should not use e-bikes or ride on them as passengers. They say that those under 16 do not typically have the strength, coordination, or experience needed to safely operate them, with these modes of transportation traveling anywhere between 30 and 50 kilometers an hour. Six activists detained by Israel while on a flotilla bound for Gaza last week are expected back on Canadian soil today.
2: They are said to arrive in Toronto and Vancouver as two other Canadian activists landed in Toronto and Montreal on Saturday. One activist still remains in Turkey, and two Canadians are on their way to other destinations. The total 12 Canadians were deported to Turkey after suffering reported appalling abuse while in Israeli custody. Israel denies those allegations. The Canadians were among 420 people on 41 boats intercepted and detained by Israel as they attempted to bring a symbolic amount of aid to Gaza amid Israel's almost 20-year blockade. Naira Ahmed, The Canadian Press.
0: In California, a state of emergency has been declared for Orange County due to the threat of a chemical explosion from an overheating tank. ABC's Jacqueline Lee is in Orange County, where tens of thousands are under evacuation orders.
3: The tank is estimated to contain 7,000 gallons of methyl methacrylate, a highly volatile substance used in the production of plastic. The plant is located 35 miles from Los Angeles. At least 50,000 residents were forced to evacuate.
9: Police officers came into our area telling everyone to leave, and so, yeah, we all went, and it was kind of stressful because, like, where are we going to go?
0: California Governor Gavin Newsom said in his state of emergency announcement that more shelter sites are opening up. Coming up next, traffic and weather together.
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7: 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A couple problems and a little bit of road work. That's what we're seeing right now on the major route. Southbound 400 approaching 88. There's a vehicle fire off to the right-hand shoulder, and that's causing some pretty heavy delays through this area of the southbound 400. And it's, of course, a major visual distraction. So be very careful as you travel southbound on the 400 through the Highway 88 area. On the eastbound 403 at Waterdown, stalled vehicle blocking the right lane. Westbound 401 at Ritson, construction taking up the right lane. The northbound Ritson ramp onto the West 401 shut down as well. On the ramp to McCowan, we still have that stalled vehicle blocking the two left-hand lanes. Southbound Islington ramp to the West 401 off limits because of debris. On the westbound QEW at the 427, two right lanes occupied by construction, delays through there. The West Mall ramp onto the West QE is off limits because of some more road work. On the southbound 427, the express ramp to the West QEW again shut down because of construction. North 427 27, watch out for a stalled vehicle at the 409. It's blocking the right-hand lane. Southbound 410 at Sandalwood, construction in the left lane. Can't get onto the South 410 from Sandalwood either because of maintenance. And on City Streets, westbound Wilson at Dufferin, the right lane blocked for traffic management for the concert at Rogers Stadium. 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Next report in less than 10 minutes with the long-range forecast. Eric Smith.
8: Clouds and drizzle are going to continue through the evening and then into the overnight. That chance of showers is still there. Low of 13 degrees. And then Monday, we'll start with some morning showers, but the northwesterly wind should blow it away, giving us sun for the rest of the day and a high of 22 degrees. And then Tuesday, mainly sunny, high of 26 degrees with some humidity, so it is going to be a little bit warmer. Then a chance of light rain into the evening. And then Wednesday, chance of light rain in the morning, but again, that should move away pretty quickly. High of 25 for the day with some humidity continuing, so just stay hydrated. And then Thursday, back to seasonal. High of 21 degrees and sun. Your low tonight is 13.
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0: You're listening to 680 News Radio. Well, the FIFA World Cup coming to Canada isn't just a great experience and opportunity for soccer fans. Harrison Staffing is working the Canada Soccer House fan destination at Toronto's Harbourfront Centre during the World Cup. CEO Danny Morrell says the company has seen significant interest in FIFA-related opportunities.
18: The demographic, of course, young, predominantly more males. They're excited, of course, to be part of it. But it's definitely helping that we have this opportunity and this event here in Toronto to motivate persons to try to pick up some more dollars over this busy time of the year.
0: The tournament will feature matches in Toronto and Vancouver between June and July. Well, despite an overtime loss last night in Game 2 of their Eastern Conference Final Series against the Carolina Hurricanes, the Montreal Canadiens and their fans will be feeling optimistic heading back to La Belle Province for Game 3 with the series tied at a game apiece. Montreal's head coach, Martin St-Louis, shares his feelings about playing at home.
25: We're in a battle. We go back home. You know, our fans have watched us play 2 games in a row on the road now, and I'm sure they'll be ready for us to get home.
0: Game 3 goes tomorrow at the Bell Centre. The number of Canadians who believe the country is heading in the right direction has hit its highest percentage since 2017, according to a new poll from Abacus Data. The poll published today says that 47% of people believe Canada is heading in the right direction. Meanwhile, 39% say the country is on the wrong track. The poll suggests that 76% of Canadians see the rest of the world as moving in the wrong direction. Pollster David Coletto says that this is reflected by respondents saying they see Canada as a stabilizing force in a turbulent world. The perception of Canada being on the right track does split along party lines, with 71% of Liberal voters sharing that view and only 24% of Conservative voters. Your weekend business report coming up next.
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5: Like Apple, American quantum computing stocks soared this week after the Trump administration announced a $2 billion fund to accelerate the technology, with $1 billion going to IBM, planning to build a foundry to produce quantum computing chips, along with several others in the sector. While Canadian quantum technology leader Xanadu Quantum Tech isn't eligible for this funding, the company's founder and CEO Christian Weedbrook says it's still a major step forward.
6: And this was big news. At the time in this quantum industry where all sort of big announcements helps everyone, really the rising tide lifts all boats sort of analogy here. So it was great to see the investment by the Trump administration into mostly U.S.-based entities. And I think it just, you know, I reminded people that Canada is really doing something similar with the Canadian Quantum Champions Program, and also Xanadu announcing final negotiations with Project Optimism, which is a $390 million project that we're working on with the governments.
5: Xanadu Quantum was a high-profile stock debut on both the Toronto and New York markets earlier this spring, funding that will accelerate the company's own plans for its first data center by 2030.
6: It's out of, you know, experimental phase, and it's really into the engineering side of things now. So at least for Xanadu, no new fundamental physics is needed, so that's always a good sign. And we're all racing towards what's known as a large-scale quantum computer. This is when you have true revenue, you really change the world, and you've got many customers accessing what we call a quantum data center. It's not far away now. We're far out of the labs, and it's a really exciting time.
5: That's Christian Weedbrook, the company founder and CEO at Xanadu Quantum Tech. And with your weekend business report, I'm Mike Eppel.
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7: Good evening. This is Sunday, May 24th. I'm Ben Howes. Here's what's making news this hour. The search for a second suspect is on following a violent robbery in Scarborough that left a man in hospital fighting for his life. The U.S. and Iran appear to be making progress towards a peace deal, but President Trump says there is still some work to be done. The search for 14-year-old Esther continues as police release new photos and updated details on her disappearance.
22: The Golden Knights score 5 unanswered in a Game 3 win over the Abs, while the Pirates snap the Blue Jays' win streak. Sports at 15.
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29: This report brought to you by Don Valley North Toyota. So we have an update on that vehicle fire in the southbound 400 approaching Highway 88. MTO has now, and emergency crews have now blocked off the two right-hand lanes for that vehicle fire on the south 400, and that's really jamming up the drive. It's causing delays. The delay's not overly long as far as distance traveled, but it is very slow as you approach Highway 88 on the South 400, so pack your patience through there. Good news on the North 427. That stalled vehicle at the 409 that was blocking the right lane has cleared, so all lanes reopen through there. Still have a stalled vehicle in the East 403 at Waterdown, blocking the right-hand lane. Eastbound 401, new problem at Dufferin in the Express. The right lane blocked by a collision. Emergency crews on scene. Westbound 401 at Simcoe Street in Oshawa. It's now the two right lanes that are blocked by maintenance, and that's causing delays from Ritson. The northbound Ritson ramp onto the West 401 shut down as well. Then at White's Road in the Express, two left lanes blocked west of White's, that transfer to express off limits. And then we still have this stalled vehicle in the ramp to McCowan, blocking the two left-hand lanes. The southbound Islington ramp to the west 401 also closed off because of debris. On the west QEW at the 427, two right lanes blocked, delays through there. Can't get onto the highway from the west mall because of construction. You also can't exit to Dixie. 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Next report at 11:11 with the forecast. Eric Smith.
1: Drizzle's going to continue through this evening and then into the overnight. A chance of showers is possible as well. A low of 13 degrees. And then Monday, it's going to be a phenomenal day. We're going to start with some showers, but that's going to go away pretty quickly as we're going to get to a high of 22 for the day and sunny skies. Northwesterly wind is going to be blowing, so it's not going to be too much humidity, which makes the day even more enjoyable. Your low tonight is 13.
2: It's 13 degrees under foggy skies in downtown Toronto. 680 News Time, 11:03. A violent robbery in Scarborough last night has left a man fighting for his life in hospital. It happened at an apartment building on Lawrence Avenue shortly after 11 o'clock. Officers found the victim laying on the hallway floor. He was then rushed to hospital. A woman was arrested and charged shortly thereafter, but another suspect is still outstanding. Police have not provided any description of that suspect, however, and it is still unclear what was stolen from the victim. U.S. President Donald Trump says there's still work to be done to secure a peace deal between the U.S. and Iran. But as ABC's Lama Hassan reports, things seem to be moving in that direction.
3: The president striking a different tone on Truth Social, saying that negotiations towards a deal with Iran are constructive, but both sides must take their time and get it right. So as of right now, there is no official deal yet, but there

0: or Crime Stoppers right away. More details are coming out about the deadly shooting outside the White House last night. ABC News senior White House correspondent Selena Wang on what we're learning about the suspect killed by police in an exchange of gunfire.
1: He encountered law enforcement in June 2025 for blocking a point of entry at the White House. He was detained and involuntarily committed for a mental evaluation. 1 month later, he was arrested after he attempted to enter a White House checkpoint, telling officers he was Jesus Christ and that he wanted to get arrested. Court records showing a judge ordered he stay away from White House grounds. Trump was at the White House working in the Oval Office with his aides at the time of the shooting.
0: The man was killed in an exchange of fire with Secret Service. A bystander was struck by gunfire as well and remains in critical condition. Toronto police say a woman's death inside a parking garage is considered suspicious, but it's not yet clear if it's being criminally investigated. Her body was found near Dundas and Seton Street around 9:30 yesterday morning after police were called for a medical complaint. No other details regarding the investigation have been released. An hours-long Russian attack on Ukraine's capital city has left death, destruction, and an irate Volodymyr Zelensky in its wake. Brandon Shogri details the carnage.
2: Hundreds of drones and missiles were launched on Sunday in one of Russia's heaviest bombardments. Moscow also fired an Oreshnik hypersonic missile near the capital. It's only the third time that the intermediate-range missile, which is capable of carrying a nuclear warhead, has been used in the conflict. Officials say Sunday's hours-long barrage killed several people and wounded more than 80.
3: Russia says the attack was a retaliation for Kyiv strikes on civilian targets in Russia. Ukraine says it does not target civilians. Moscow also denies targeting civilians, although thousands have been killed by its bombardments of Ukrainian cities during the war. Brandon Shogri, City News.
0: At least 23 people have been killed and dozens more have been hurt after a suicide bombing blast near a railway track in Pakistan.
4: Officials in Pakistan say a suicide bomber detonated a vehicle packed with explosives near a railway track in Quetta Sunday as a passenger train passed, killing at least 23 people and wounding dozens more. Quetta resident Adil Nasir says all the houses near the railway track were damaged, as were up to 60 vehicles. Passenger Mohammed Asid says he was asleep on the train when suddenly the train's windows and glass shattered. An outlawed group called the BLA, which demands independence from Pakistan's central government, is claiming responsibility for the attack. The militant group says it targeted a train carrying security personnel. I'm Donna Warder.
0: You could say the month of May has been anything but spring-like, with many anxiously waiting to turn the page to summer. This weekend started with a torrential downpour on Saturday, with some of those showers carrying over into today. However, 680 meteorologist Eric Smith says we won't be seeing much rain for the rest of the month.
5: We have some showers moving through the overnight hours with that low pressure center moving through, but the high pressure right behind that is going to make sure our end of May stays dry. The only chance of rain in the forecast for right now is going to be Tuesday evening. And then for the rest of May, we can expect very dry and sunny conditions. So it's going to be a beautiful end of May so we can go outside, go for a walk, take the dog for a walk, do your outdoor chores, just enjoy the sun.
0: 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In 30 seconds, a look at your gas prices. 680 News Time, 1109.
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6: 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Tomorrow, the Stanley Cup playoffs roll on with Game 3 of the Eastern Conference Final after Carolina's overtime heroics in Game 2. The series is tied at one as the scene shifts to Montreal.
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6: Can the Canadiens hand Carolina their first road loss of the playoffs? 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
0: 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And Enpro predicts the price won't change at midnight, holding at $1.829 a liter at most GTA stations. Traffic and weather together coming up next. 680 News Time, 1110.
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4: This report brought to you by the Big Apple. All of a sudden, very busy drive across the major routes. Southbound 400 approaching 88. The two right lanes blocked for a vehicle fire. That's causing delays as you approach that vehicle fire on the South 400. So pack your patience as you make your way through there. We also still have a stalled vehicle in the East 403 at Waterdown. It's blocking the right-hand lane. On the eastbound 401 at Dufferin and the Express, collision blocking the right lane. Emergency crews on scene, not really causing much of a delay at this point in time, just more of a visual distraction than anything else, so just be very careful as you travel through that stretch. Westbound 401 at Simcoe and Oshawa, two right lanes blocked by construction, jamming up the drive from Ritson. Can't get onto the West 401 from northbound Ritson because of maintenance. And then at White's Road and the Collectors, two left lanes blocked west of White's, that transfer to Express shutdown. There was a stalled bus on the ramp to McCowan blocking the two left-hand lanes for about 3 hours. That finally cleared. All lanes reopened. Southbound Islington ramp to the West 401 is still blocked, though. That is because of debris. West QEW at the 427, two right lanes shut down because of construction. Heavy delays through there when you make your way off of the westbound Gardner and onto the West QEW. The West Mall ramp onto the highway is a no-go. So is the exit ramp to Dixie. Northbound 410 can't get onto the highway from eastbound Queen because of road work. South 427, the express ramp to the West QEW is off limits. And then on the South 410 at Sandalwood, the left lane taken out. So are the Sandalwood ramps onto the southbound 410. The Big Apple is so much more than a great rest stop with fun, free activities like mini putt, a children's carousel, petting zoo, and more. The Big Apple, exit 497 off the 401 or thebigapple.ca. Next report in less than 10 minutes with the forecast. Eric Smith.
5: Drizzle's going to continue through the evening, and then we do have that chance of some overnight showers as well. Low of 13 degrees, but this should be the last time we should get any measurable rain because we're in for a very nice work week. Monday, morning showers, but then it's going to move away pretty quickly with that northwesterly wind. High of 22 degrees and sunny for the rest of the day. Low of 14 overnight, and then Tuesday, going to be a little bit hotter. High of 26 degrees and a little bit of humidity as well, so just remember to stay hydrated, and then a chance of light rain into the evening. Your low tonight is 13.
3: It's 13 degrees, feeling like 11 under foggy skies in downtown Toronto. 680 News Time, 11:13. In 60 seconds, we'll have a look at your top headlines and sports.
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3: It's 13 degrees under foggy skies in downtown Toronto. Good evening, I'm Ben Howes. Here are the top stories this hour. A woman is in custody following a violent robbery in Scarborough last night. It's left a man in hospital with life-threatening injuries. Police are searching for a second suspect, but they have not provided any suspect description. The war in Iran could be coming to an end as the U.S. and the Islamic Republic attempt to work out an interim agreement. U.S. President Trump says the deal is largely negotiated, but cautioned that it is not quite done yet. Toronto police have released an update on 14-year-old Esther, who has been missing for more than a week now. They have provided new photos and updated details on when she was last seen. And coming up after sports, we give you a preview of an upcoming visit from China's foreign minister. 680 News Time, 11:15. That means it's time for sports from Sportsnet 590 The Fan. Here's Adam Dunphy.
11: Oh, Ben, an absolutely wild game in Vegas tonight. The Avalanche got out to a 3-0 lead in Game 3 of the Western Conference Finals, but the Golden Knights would score 5 unanswered to pick up a 5-3 win, and they take a 3-0 series lead. Mark Stone had a goal and an assist for Vegas in his return to the lineup after missing 5 games with a lower body injury. Game 4 goes Tuesday. The Pirates snapped the Blue Jays' season-high 4-game win streak with a 4-1 win this afternoon. Blue Jays had a couple of injury scares in this one. Their starter, Dylan Cease, left the game in the 5th because of a sore left hamstring. Then Vladimir Guerrero Jr. left the game after taking a Mitch Keller pitch to the right elbow. An x-ray revealed, though, that there is no fracture. Elsewhere, the Yankees beat the Rays 2-0, while the Twins beat the Red Sox 6-5. The Spurs even up the West Finals with a 103-82 Game 4 victory over the Thunder. Victor Wembanyama had a game-high 33 points for the Spurs. And the Marlies are off to the AHL's Eastern Conference Final after a 3-2 Game 5 win over Cleveland. Easton Cowan picked up the game winner with just 12 seconds left to go. The Marlies will face Wilkes-Barre Scranton in the next round. Sports at 15 and 45 past every hour or anytime at sportsnet.ca.
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14: Good evening. You're listening to 680 News Radio. I'm Dylan McGuire. For the first time in a decade, China's foreign minister is coming to Canada after Mark Carney traveled to China on a trade mission earlier this year. Naira Ahmed from the Canadian Press reports.
15: Wang Yi is set to visit Ottawa between May 28th and 30th to meet his Canadian counterpart, Anita Anand. The visit comes after Prime Minister Mark Carney visited Beijing with Anand in January, marking the first visit to China by a Canadian prime minister since 2017. That's when Canada and China reached a preliminary deal. China agreed to lower tariffs on Canadian canola seed and eliminate tariffs on canola meal, peas, and seafood. In exchange, Canada agreed to reduce tariffs and set import limits on Chinese electric vehicles. The foreign affairs ministers are expected to discuss the recently updated Canada-China strategic partnership when they meet next weekend. Naira Ahmed, The Canadian Press.
14: Prime Minister Carney welcomed the World Cup trophy to Ottawa today as Canada prepares to host the 2026 FIFA tournament with the United States and Mexico. David Baxter from the Canadian Press has this story.
16: Prime Minister Mark Carney may be the first Canadian to ever hoist the FIFA World Cup trophy, an honor typically reserved for tournament winners. FIFA President Gianni Infantino and Carney are in Ottawa ahead of the World Cup beginning in less than 3 weeks. Carney remarks on how soccer has grown since Canada's first World Cup appearance in 1986, with accolades like Olympic gold for the women in the 2020 games. The government is putting $755 million over the next 5 years to further develop soccer in Canada. Canada's first World Cup game is against Bosnia and Herzegovina on June 12th in Toronto. David Baxter, The Canadian Press, Ottawa.
14: And speaking of the World Cup coming to Canada, it's left many people looking to take on potential side gigs. However, Money Mentor CEO Stacey Yanchuk-Oleski says there are personal finance considerations to be aware of.
17: I think things that we need to be aware of when we do take on, you know, side gigs, side hustles, etc., is the tax implications. So we need to account for the fact that now our income is going to go up. It is likely not going to be taxed the way it needs to be. And so we may owe come tax season in 2027 in April.
14: Summer in Canada also brings other opportunities for side work at large events like Calgary Stampede, Oshaga Music Festival in Montreal, or the X in Toronto. Traffic and weather coming up together next.
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4: From the 680 News Radio Traffic Center, I'm Luke Shields. 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Still dealing with this vehicle fire on the southbound 400 approaching Highway 88. It's now just blocking the single right-hand lane, but there are still delays as you approach this vehicle fire, which is, again, approaching Highway 88 on the south 400. So be very cautious as you make your way through there on the southbound 400. Good news on the eastbound 401. That crash at Dufferin and the Express that was blocking the right lane has cleared. All lanes reopen. West 401 at Ritson and Oshawa, two right lanes taken out for construction. Delays through there. You also can't get onto the highway from northbound Ritson because of maintenance approaching White's. That transfer to Collector's blocked off because at White's and the Collector's, the two left lanes shut down. The southbound Islington ramp onto the West 401 is still closed off because of debris. West QEW at the 427, two right lanes are taken out for construction. That's really jamming up the drive through that area as you make your way off of the West Gardner and onto the West QEW. The West Mall ramp onto the highway is a no-go, so is the exit ramp to Dixie. South 427 express ramp to the westbound QEW shut down for maintenance. On the eastbound 403 at Waterdown, stalled vehicle blocking the right lane. And then on the northbound 410, no access to the highway from eastbound Queen because of road work. 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Next report in less than 10 minutes with the extended forecast. Eric Smith.
5: We're in for a phenomenal work week. We just got to get through this evening drizzle and clouds. We do have a chance of late overnight showers as well, low of 13 degrees. And then Monday, morning showers, but it'll move away pretty quickly for a very comfortable day, high of 22 degrees, that northwesterly wind blowing. Then Tuesday, mainly sunny, a little bit hotter, high of 26 degrees with some humidity. Then a chance of light rain into the evening with a low of 17. Then Wednesday, chance of light rain in the morning. And then a mix of sun and cloud for the rest of the day. High of 25 degrees with some humidity, so keep that in mind. Low of 14 overnight. And then Thursday, very comfortable again. High of 21 degrees and sunny. Your low tonight is 13.
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14: You're listening to 680 News Radio Toronto. Stateside, some bipartisan opposition has emerged against the Trump administration's fund for allies who say they were wrongly targeted by the government. Brian Clark from ABC News reports.
22: New York Democrat Tom Suozzi tells ABC the so-called weaponization fund is a misplaced priority.
23: Especially in the context of all the problems Americans are facing with the cost of living, they don't want to see a $1.8 billion fund to pay people that beat up cops.
22: People involved in the January 6th attack could apply for compensation. Congressman Suozzi has introduced a bipartisan bill to block the fund, along with Pennsylvania Republican Brian Fitzpatrick, who said it bypasses Congress. Asked if fellow Republicans will go along.
24: A lot of them tell me they support it. We'll see how many actually, you know, join us in the effort.
22: Brian Clark, ABC News.
14: It's the Olympics of pop music. The director of Eurovision has opened the door for Canada to enter the contest. Brock University Dramatic Arts professor Dr. Karen Fricker talks about the pros and cons on the Big Story podcast.
0: There is something deeply paradoxical, if not contradictory, in what the contest says it is and what it is, right? Because it is in the rules of the contest that it is not political, and you are not allowed to send political messages through your song, and every song every year is vetted, and sometimes songs are sent back to the broadcaster to say that is too political.
14: You can listen to the entire conversation on the Seeker app or wherever you get your podcasts. And there are several new construction projects around the GTA that have been set up. 680's Jordan Kerr has the details.
1: In Toronto, construction on Wellesley has started up between Jarvis and Parliament. On weekdays, between 7 a.m. and 7 p.m., eastbound Wellesley is closed. This is going on until December. Several upgrades are being done, including road repaving and water main replacement. On Fleet Street, the road has been closed between Strawn and Fort York Boulevard. This is for temporary transit construction related to the World Cup. It's going to reopen June 5th and then close again from July 25th to 31st for teardown. On the Oakville-Burlington border, Burlow has been closed down south of the QEW between Superior Court and Harvester. This construction is for a new bridge being built at the rail crossing. New tracks need to be activated and paving needs to be done, so the road will be shut down until Monday, June 1st at 6 a.m. I'm Jordan Kerr.
14: Your weekend business report coming right up.
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24: I'm Tim Demopoulos. The Gordie Howe Bridge, a key trade link between Windsor and Detroit, has faced years of delay and political battles. Much of the current cross-border traffic still moves across the aging Ambassador Bridge, owned by the Maroon family, who are longtime opponents of the Gordie Howe project. But as Flavio Volpe, the president of the Automotive Parts Manufacturers Association of Canada, explains, despite the uncertainty created by Donald Trump, the bridge is still expected to open.
25: Well, he's never wasted an opportunity to create negotiating friction. That bridge will open. It may not open the minute that we said it's going to open, but the bridges go two ways. The American companies that are relying on the shipment of goods into Canada, like $29 billion worth of auto parts that come into Canada every year from the U.S., where do they go? They go on Matty Maroon's or the Maroon's family bridge. I think he's just pressurizing the situation and making hay of it in the way that he does.
24: And if a new CUSMA deal, the bridge opening, and a major auto plant launch all come together, the region could see a major business boom.
25: This bridge couldn't be arriving at a better time. Politics aside, I think we're going to get peace on the USMCA front. I think we're going to see volumes pick back up. The U-turn that the Americans are going to make on how they view the USMCA region as critical to their competitiveness with China and the rest of the world may actually cause a real glut of business when this stuff gets announced. You know, outside my window here, I could see the Ford Oakville plant. That's going to be online later this year. Better to have a romantic idea that you can get that stuff across rather quickly, like when you look at pictures of the 401 from the 60s.
24: With your weekend business report, I'm Tim Demopoulos.
26: It's cone season at McDonald's, which means vanilla cones are $1 each plus tax in the McDonald's app all summer long. 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
7: Good evening. This is Sunday, May 24th. I'm Ben Howes. Here's what's making news this hour. Police are searching for a second suspect after a violent robbery in Scarborough left a man in life-threatening condition. It's not done yet, but it appears that the U.S. and Iran are making progress towards a peace deal. And police have provided new photos and updated some details on the disappearance of 14-year-old Esther.
9: The Golden Knights are one win away from the Stanley Cup final after a comeback win over the Avs, while the Pirates end the Blue Jays win streak. Sports at 45.
7: 680 News Time, 11:31. 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
4: 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We're still dealing with this vehicle fire on the southbound 400, approaching 88, blocking the right-hand lane. It's causing delays through that stretch of highway. And of course, it's a major visual distraction. So pack your patience and be very careful as you make your way through the Highway 88 area on the south 400. Some good news on the eastbound 403. That stalled vehicle at Waterdown that was blocking the right lane has cleared away. So all lanes reopen through there. Westbound 401 at Ritson and Oshawa, two right lanes blocked because of construction delays through there. The northbound Ritson ramp onto the West 401 shut down. At White's Road and the collectors, two left lanes blocked. And then at White's Road and the Express, the right lane shut down there as well. No access to the West 401 from southbound Islington. That ramp blocked because of debris. On the westbound QEW at the 427, two right lanes taken out for construction, and you can expect delays through there. The West Mall ramp onto the westbound QEW, a no-go. So is the exit ramp to Dixie. South 427 Express ramp to the West QEW shut down because of some more construction. South 410 at Sandalwood, the left lane blocked, as are the Sandalwood ramps onto the South 410. North 410, no access to the highway from eastbound Queen because of construction. And on City Street, Shepherd blocked both ways, Yukon Lane to the Allen, because of traffic management for the concert at Rogers Stadium. 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Next report at 11:41 with the forecast, Eric Smith.
5: A little bit of a dreary evening for us as that drizzle continues, and then into the overnight hours, there is that chance of showers as well. Low of 13 degrees, and then Monday, it's going to be a phenomenal day. High of 22 degrees, as that northwesterly wind is going to knock off any humidity, so it's going to be very comfortable with sunny skies and an overnight low of 14. Your low tonight is 13.
7: It's 13 degrees, feeling like 11 under foggy skies in downtown Toronto. 680 News Time, 11:33. Police are searching for a suspect after a robbery and assault left a man in life-threatening condition. It happened last night in Scarborough. Police were called to an apartment building on Lawrence Avenue just after 11. The victim was found laying on the floor in a hallway of the building and rushed to hospital. One woman has been arrested and charged with aggravated assault and robbery, and one suspect remains at large. Police have not provided a description of that suspect, and it's unclear what, if anything, was stolen from the victim. No official deal with Iran yet, but it seems that the U.S. and Tehran are headed towards a two-step interim agreement.
10: A senior administration official telling ABC News that this would eventually include Iran's nuclear capabilities. As you know, Iran having the capability to develop nuclear weapons is a red line for the U.S. So the U.S. would get a broad commitment from Iran to negotiate a removal of their stockpile of enriched uranium. But so far, they have not agreed on how this will be done or where the uranium will go. The Strait of Hormuz, where both countries have been locked in a struggle to control it. The idea is that the strait will be opened while the talks continue. Iranian assets will not be unfrozen or lifting of any sanctions under this interim agreement.
7: That was ABC's Lama Hassan reporting from London. Toronto police have released new photos of the 14-year-old girl who's been missing for more than a week. Investigators say Esther was last seen a day later than previously believed on May 16th near Bathurst and Hotspur Road. She's been previously diagnosed as being on the spectrum and her parents are worried she may be harmed. Esther is described as being 5'2" with a medium build and brown hair. You can see the new photos of her on the Toronto police website. Anyone who sees Esther is asked to contact police. The man who opened fire near a White House security checkpoint was known to Secret Service and had been ordered to stay away from White House grounds. He was shot dead by officers on scene. ABC News contributor and retired Secret Service agent Don Mihalik says the suspect didn't get the help he needed.
11: How did the individual get the gun? What happened with the individual after the Secret Service arrested him and committed him? What was this individual's pattern of behavior before he showed up at the White House and pulled out the gun and started firing at the agents? What was the breakdown in his life? What was the triggers that were going on, backtracking his pathway to violence?
7: A bystander was also struck by gunfire and remains in critical condition. It's unclear whether the bystander was hit by the suspect's bullets or by the exchange of fire with Secret Service. Well, it's been a miserable and dreary weekend weather-wise with nothing but gloomy skies. However, as 680 meteorologist Eric Smith explains, we will get some sunshine sooner rather than later.
5: We have a low-pressure center moving over top of us through the evening hours and overnight hours, and that's what's going to bring us these showers throughout the overnight. But then right behind that, we have a high-pressure center, and that's going to bring along some fantastic weather for us come the start of the week. Monday, 22 degrees with no humidity, sunny skies, and then Tuesday, mainly sunny, high of 26 with a little bit of humidity, and only a slight chance of rain in the evening. And then Wednesday, mix of sun and clouds with a high of 25. So great week to get outside and enjoy the sun.
7: Eric says temperatures should be either slightly above seasonal or seasonal to wrap up the month. A woman's death is being treated as suspicious after she was found in a parking garage on Saturday morning. Toronto police were called for a medical complaint to the area of Dundas and Seton Street around 9:30, where she was found dead. No other details regarding the investigation have been released. A man has been arrested and charged in connection to a major retail theft investigation. Toronto police launched Project Shelf Defense in May after a surge of retail thefts. Police say the operation led to multiple arrests and helped remove repeat offenders from the community. 44-year-old Yoni Portillo Martinez is facing over 90 charges, including 45 counts of theft under $5,000. Police allege that between March and May, he committed over $17,000 worth of theft. A Canada-wide warrant has been issued for 28-year-old Jerome Edwards for second-degree murder. Peel police say he's wanted in connection to a fatal stabbing back on May 19th. 32-year-old Che Wilson was killed following what police called a fight near Hure, Ontario in Dundas afternoon. Edwards is considered armed and dangerous, and police say he's known to frequent the area in Mississauga. You can see photos of the suspect at toronto.citynews.ca. Prime Minister Mark Carney is going to New York City on Wednesday and Thursday to meet with business leaders and try to court more investment, a running theme of his time in office. Brenda Molina Navidad with the Canadian Press has more.
12: The Prime Minister's office made the announcement just one day before Parliament reconvenes. It says Carney will meet with unspecified CEOs, entrepreneurs, business leaders, and money managers to pitch Canada as an investment destination. This comes just weeks before the Canada-US-Mexico Agreement on Free Trade enters its mandatory review period in the midst of U.S. tariffs triggering a trade war with Canada. Carney is also expected to focus on the country's new economic strategy when he addresses the Economic Club of New York on Thursday. Brenda Molina Navidad, The Canadian Press.
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7: 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Traffic and weather together next, 680 News Time, 1139.
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4: This report brought to you by Subaru Canada. Still dealing with this vehicle fire on the South 400 approaching 88, blocking the right-hand lane. And looks like it is no longer causing really any sort of delay. It's just going to be more of a visual distraction than anything else. So be very careful as you make your way through there on the South 400. From there on the major routes, it's mostly construction that we're looking at. Westbound 401 at Ritson and Oshawa to right lane. Block delays through there. Can't get onto the highway from northbound Ritson because of maintenance. And then approaching White's, the transfer to Collectors blocked off because out White's and the Collectors, two left lanes taken out. So is the southbound Islington ramp onto the westbound 401, but that is because of debris. On the west QEW at the 427, construction occupying the two right lanes and causing delays through there. The west small ramp onto the west QE off limits as well because of road work. Same thing with the exit ramp to Dixie. South 427 express ramp to the westbound QEW a no-go. And then on the southbound 410 at Sandalwood, the left lane blocked. Can't get onto the highway from Sandalwood either. Northbound 410, the eastbound Queen ramp onto the highway shut down. On City Street, Shepherd blocked both ways. Yukon Lane to the Allen for traffic management because of the concert at Rogers Stadium. It's the all-weather drive main event. 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Next report in less than 10 minutes with the forecast. Eric Smith.
5: Clouds and drizzle are going to continue through the evening and then into the overnight. There's a chance of showers, so just a heads up for that. Low of 13 degrees, and then Monday. We're going to start with some showers, but it's going to move away pretty quickly to give us a very comfortable day. High of 22 degrees with sun, with no humidity, so we can actually enjoy the sun. And then Tuesday, mainly sunny and a high of 26 with some humidity, so it is going to be a little bit warmer with that southwesterly wind and a chance of light rain into the evening. Your low tonight is 13.
7: In downtown Toronto, it's 13 and foggy, feeling like 12 in Oshawa, 14 and overcast in Hamilton, 10 degrees with fog in the sky, and in Barrie, 13 and overcast. 680 News Time, 11:43. 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
20: What does spring mean to you? Is it this? Or maybe this? And a little of this? 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
7: It's 13 degrees, feeling like 12, under a foggy sky in downtown Toronto. Good evening, I'm Ben Howes. Here are the top stories this hour. The search for a second suspect is on after a violent robbery in Scarborough left a man fighting for his life in hospital. One woman has been arrested, but police have not provided a description of the second suspect. A two-step interim agreement to end the war in Iran appears to be in the works. U.S. President Donald Trump said it was largely negotiated last night, but today he said there was still some work to be done. Toronto police say 14-year-old Esther was seen a day later than previously thought and have provided updated photos. You can see those updated photos on the Toronto Police website. Anyone who has seen her or has information is asked to contact police. Coming up after sports, experts are warning about the dangers of e-bikes. We give you those details. 680 News Time, 11:45. It's time for sports from Sportsnet 590 The Fan. We go to Adam Dunphy.
9: Ben, the Golden Knights are on the cusp of another trip to the Stanley Cup Final after they picked up a 5-3 win over the Avalanche in Game 3 of the Western Conference Final. The Avs actually led this game 3-0 after the first period before Vegas mounted their comeback. Mark Stone had a goal and an assist for Vegas in his return to the lineup after missing 5 games with a lower body injury. Game 4 goes Tuesday. The Pirates avoided the sweep as they beat the Blue Jays 4-1 this afternoon down at Rogers Center. Jays starter Dylan Cease left the game in the 5th because of a sore left hamstring. Then Vladimir Guerrero Jr. left the game after he got hit in the right elbow by a pitch. An x-ray revealed, though, that there is no fracture. Jays open up a 3-game set against Miami tomorrow. The NBA West Finals is all tied up after the Spurs picked up a 103-82 Game 4 victory over the Thunder. Victor Wembanyama had a game-high 33 points for the Spurs. And the Marlies are off to the AHL's Eastern Conference Final after a 3-2 win over Cleveland in Game 5. They win that series in 5 games. Easton Cowan scored the game winner with 12 seconds left to go. Sports at 15 and 45 past every hour or anytime at sportsnet.ca.
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1: 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We'll respond to your concerns and send you information on the council and its codes.
2: You're listening to 680 News Radio. Good evening. I'm Lisa Emerald. Experts are issuing warnings of the dangers of e-bikes as data shows an increasing rate of deaths associated with the vehicles. Experts say parents are unknowingly buying their children's motorcycles marketed as e-bikes. One parent from Indianapolis is echoing that sentiment after she gifted her 13-year-old daughter an e-bike for Christmas. Jade Sharp said her daughter suffered a massive crash without a helmet on and was sent to hospital. There, she suffered a massive brain bleed and skull fracture, leading to hours in surgery and nearly a month in the hospital. Jade says a surgeon she spoke with explained the current dangers surrounding e-bikes.
6: This surgeon has expressed how many bicycle accidents she's had come through over the years.
2: The Canadian Pediatric Society recommends that children under 16 years old should not use e-bikes or ride on them as passengers. They say that those under 16 do not typically have the strength, coordination, or experience needed to safely operate them, with these modes of transportation traveling anywhere between 30 and 50 kilometers an hour. 6 activists detained by Israel while on a flotilla bound for Gaza last week are expected back on Canadian soil today.
14: They are said to arrive in Toronto and Vancouver as 2 other Canadian activists landed in Toronto and Montreal on Saturday. 1 activist still remains in Turkey, and 2 Canadians are on their way to other destinations. The total 12 Canadians were deported to Turkey after suffering reported appalling abuse while in Israeli custody. Israel denies those allegations. The Canadians were among 420 people on 41 boats intercepted and detained by Israel as they attempted to bring a symbolic amount of aid to Gaza amid Israel's almost 20-year blockade. Naira Ahmed, The Canadian Press.
2: In California, a state of emergency has been declared for Orange County due to the threat of a chemical explosion from an overheating tank. ABC's Jacqueline Lee is in Orange County, where tens of thousands are under evacuation orders.
3: The tank is estimated to contain 7,000 gallons of methyl methacrylate, a highly volatile substance used in the production of plastic. The plant is located 35 miles from Los Angeles. At least 50,000 residents were forced to evacuate.
10: Police officers came into our area telling everyone to leave, and so, yeah, we all went, and it was kind of stressful because, like, where are we going to go?
2: California Governor Gavin Newsom said in his state of emergency announcement that more shelter sites are opening up. Coming up next, traffic and weather together.
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4: From the 680 News Radio Traffic Center, I'm Luke Shields. This report brought to you by Rogers. So we still have this vehicle fire on the Southbed 400 approaching Highway 88. It's blocking the right-hand lane, no longer causing any sort of delay. It's just going to be quite the visual distraction, so be very careful as you travel through there on the South 400. Westbound 401 at Ritson and Oshawa, two right lanes blocked by construction. So is the northbound Ritson ramp to the West 401. Approaching White's, the transfer to Collectors off limits. That's because at White's and the Collectors, two left lanes blocked off. And then much further along the West 401, the southbound is Islington ramp onto the highway is closed off because of debris. On the westbound QEW at the 427, two right lanes taken out for construction. Expect slowdowns through there. The West Mall ramp onto the westbound QEW is also shut down for roadwork. So is the exit ramp to Dixie. On the south 427, the express ramp to the westbound QEW shut down for roadwork. Southbound 410 at Sandalwood, the left lane blocked by construction, as are the Sandalwood ramps onto the southbound 410. North 410 at Derry, two right lanes taken out. So is the eastbound Queen ramp onto the highway. And then on City Street, Shepherd blocked both ways, Yukon Lane to the Allen for traffic management for the concert at Rogers Stadium. Cottage plans this weekend. 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Next report in less than 10 minutes with the long-range forecast. Eric Smith.
5: Clouds and drizzle are going to continue through the evening and then into the overnight. That chance of showers is still there. Low of 13 degrees. And then Monday, we'll start with some morning showers, but the northwesterly wind should blow it away, giving us sun for the rest of the day and a high of 22 degrees. And then Tuesday, mainly sunny, high of 26 degrees with some humidity, so it is going to be a little bit warmer. Then a chance of light rain into the evening, and then Wednesday, chance of light rain in the morning, but again, that should move away pretty quickly. High of 25 for the day with some humidity continuing, so just stay hydrated. And then Thursday, back to seasonal, high of 21 degrees and sun. Your low tonight is 13.
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2: You're listening to 680 News Radio. Well, the FIFA World Cup coming to Canada isn't just a great experience and opportunity for soccer fans. Harrison Staffing is working the Canada Soccer House fan destination at Toronto's Harbourfront Centre during the World Cup. CEO Danny Morrell says the company has seen significant interest in FIFA-related opportunities.
13: The demographic, of course, young, predominantly more males. They're excited, of course, to be part of it. But it's definitely helping that we have this opportunity and this event here in Toronto to motivate persons to try to pick up some more dollars over this busy time of the year.
2: The tournament will feature matches in Toronto and Vancouver between June and July. Well, despite an overtime loss last night in Game 2 of their Eastern Conference Final Series against the Carolina Hurricanes, the Montreal Canadiens and their fans will be feeling optimistic heading back to La Belle Province for Game 3 with the series tied at a game apiece. Montreal's head coach, Martin St-Louis, shares his feelings about playing at home.
15: We're in a battle. We go back home. You know, our fans have watched us play 2 games in a row on the road now, and I'm sure they'll be ready for us to get home.
2: Game 3 goes tomorrow at the Bell Centre. The number of Canadians who believe the country is heading in the right direction has hit its highest percentage since 2017, according to a new poll from Abacus Data. The poll published today says that 47% of people believe Canada is heading in the right direction. Meanwhile, 39% say the country is on the wrong track. The poll suggests that 76% of Canadians see the rest of the world as moving in the wrong direction. Pollster David Coletto says that this is reflected by respondents saying they see Canada as a stabilizing force in a turbulent world. The perception of Canada being on the right track does split along party lines, with 71% of Liberal voters sharing that view and only 24% of Conservative voters. Your weekend business report coming up next.
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19: I'm Mike Apple. Inflation is on the rise. You know it when you fill up the gas tank or go to the grocery store. The April inflation update in from StatsCan this week pointed out as much, with gas up by more than 28% compared to a year ago. But the headline inflation rate actually wasn't up as much as expected, running at 2.8% year to year. To be sure, it is tough for households. Some items in the basket of goods tracked by Stats Canada that make up the CPI showed little growth or actually came down a little bit. Doug Porter is the chief economist at BMO, says it's not consumer demand that's driving up prices.
20: Almost everything outside of gasoline prices moderated. If you take gasoline prices out of the equation, which I admit is a pretty big deal, overall inflation was 2%, right on the Bank of Canada's target. And that's actually one of the few times in the last 5 years where inflation outside of gasoline has been right on the Bank of Canada's target. And I think that does speak to the underlying softness in the economy that is keeping a lid on a lot of other prices outside of food and energy.
19: So why then is the bond market pricing in the need to raise interest rates? We've seen bond yields go up sharply over the past while.
20: Because inflation pressures are building by by the day. As long as oil prices stay at these kind of levels, we still have a bit of an issue on headline inflation, no question about it. I will say Canada's inflation rate is more moderate than a lot of other major economies. We're a full percentage point below that in the U.S., but that doesn't give us a free pass. And we are seeing long-term bond yields grinding higher even here in Canada. And yes, that ultimately will put some upper pressure on longer-term mortgage rates.
19: That's Doug Porter, chief economist at the Bank of Montreal. The Bank of Canada sets interest rate policy again June 10th. With your weekend business report, I'm Mike Eppel.
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21: Good morning. This is Monday, May 25th. I'm Logan Libiak. Here's what's making news right now. Toronto police are still looking for a suspect after a violent robbery in Scarborough Saturday night. U.S. President Donald Trump says he is not rushing into a deal with Iran after claiming the two sides were making significant progress over the weekend. 3 activists who were aboard a Gaza-bound flotilla intercepted by Israel have returned to Canada following claims of abuse. And one of the most prized pieces in the history of sport is set to arrive in Toronto today as part of its Canadian tour.
29: The Pirates snap the Blue Jays' win streak while the Golden Knights pick up a come-from-behind win in Game 3 of the Western Conference Final. Sports at 15.
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30: Happy Monday, Logan. It's you and me again, sir. And good morning, Toronto. This report is brought to you by the cooperators. We've got a couple of delays that we're watching very carefully right now on this early start to your Monday morning. Westbound QEW, very heavy from the southbound 427 and the westbound Gardner Expressway. Both junctions backed up right now. 2 right lanes are blocked on the westbound QEW just past the south 427 on-ramp. The West Mall ramp to the westbound QEW is closed. The westbound QEW ramp to Dixie is closed, all due to construction. Both the Queensway and Lakeshore look good if you are thinking about alternates. Then at Oshawa, short but very heavy go on the westbound 401 from Ritson to approaching Stevenson. So we have 2 right lanes blocked at Ritson, and the northbound Ritson ramp to the westbound 401 also closed for construction. After Stevenson, you're fine. Problem-free drive from that point. Westbound 401 a little bit sluggish in the express from approaching Weston to just past the transfer to the 409 and Belfield. Not sure why. Just volume from what I can see. We can tell you the southbound Islington ramp to the westbound 401 has been closed for several hours due to debris. Sounds like that on-ramp has yet to reopen. Not sure if that's a factor at all in this delay. Just a short one. It does clear quickly. And a problem-free drive the rest of the way on the westbound 401 as you make your way past the airport out towards Mississauga and Milton. Checking the southbound 400 coming out of Barrie at Bayfield. 2 left lanes are blocked with construction. We still have this vehicle fire on the go. On the southbound 400 approaching Highway 88, right lane is still blocked. Not seeing a delay through there. Could be a visual distraction, however. Southbound 400 past Rutherford, we have long-term lane realignment, so watch those lane markers carefully through that stretch. Then at Bass Pro Mills, we have the right lane closed for overnight construction. Traffic is slow. 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Your next report in less than 10 minutes with your forecast. Now, here's meteorologist Eric Smith.
4: We're going to continue to have this lingering chance of showers through this morning, low of 13 degrees. But then for the rest of the day, we can expect sunny skies as that northwesterly wind is going to blow. It's going to keep away the humidity as well. So we're going to get to a high of 22. So it's going to be very comfortable with no humidity. We can actually enjoy the sun without sweating buckets. Your high today is 22.
5: Right now in downtown Toronto, it's 13 degrees under some fog, feeling more like 12. 680 News time, 12:04. A woman has been arrested and another suspect remains at large after a violent robbery in Scarborough Saturday. Toronto police say officers were called to an apartment building on Lawrence Avenue around 11 for reports of unknown trouble. Upon arrival, the victim was found lying in the hallway and rushed to hospital with life-threatening injuries. Investigators have now charged a woman with aggravated assault and robbery, and they're looking for another suspect. They have not released a description for the outstanding suspect, and it's still unclear what was stolen, if anything. Deal or no deal? That's the question after U.S. President Donald Trump said Saturday, an agreement between the U.S. and Iran could come soon. Now, Trump says significant differences remain and that he won't, quote, rush into a deal. ABC's Ian Pinnell is in Tel Aviv.
10: 24 hours after saying a deal to end the war with Iran and reopen the Strait of Hormuz was close, President Trump now saying he won't rush into a deal, as significant differences remain. President Trump writing on social media that the deal that he promised just yesterday isn't even fully negotiated yet. If I make a deal with Iran, it'll be a good and proper one, not like the one made by Obama, which gave Iran massive amounts of cash and a clear and open path to a nuclear weapon, Trump wrote on social media.
5: Iran had previously called the deal a

0: Toe and the others were a part of 420 people on 41 boats intercepted by Israel as they attempted to bring symbolic amounts of aid to Gaza amid restrictions. We are now 17 days away from the kickoff at the 2026 FIFA World Cup, with the first game set for June 11th between Mexico and South Africa. As the countdown towards the event rolls on, the World Cup trophy is set to make a stop in Toronto today. It's a part of the Canada Celebrates Tour, taking the trophy on 38 stops across Canada. The event today, showing off the gold, runs from 10 a.m. to 6 p.m. at Nathan Phillips Square, and Mayor Olivia Chow will be on hand to welcome the trophy. If you were hoping to get a peek at a piece of football history at the event, you'll be out of luck, however, as tickets are sold out. A new poll finds that the number of Canadians who believe the country is headed in the right direction has hit its largest percentage since 2017.
1: The poll from Abacus Data says 47% of the more than 1,900 people surveyed this month believe Canada is heading in the right direction. 39% say the country is on the wrong track. The poll also suggests 76% of Canadians see the rest of the world as moving in the wrong direction. One pollster says this is reflected by respondents saying they see Canada as a stabilizing force in a turbulent world. Brenda Molina Navidad, The Canadian Press.
0: 680 News Time, 12:07. The search for 14-year-old Esther from Toronto Police remains at level one, as police have released new photos and information. She was last seen just after midnight on May 16th in the area of Bathurst Street and Hotspur Road. Esther is described as 5'2" with a medium build and brown hair. She was last seen wearing gray sweatpants, a turquoise sweater, and no shoes. You can see the new photos from police on the Toronto Police website. They say they are concerned for her safety, and Esther's parents say she was recently diagnosed as being on the spectrum. Police ask anyone who may have seen Esther or have information on her whereabouts to call the dedicated tip line at 647-355-4148. Prime Minister Mark Carney is heading to New York City on Wednesday and Thursday to meet with business leaders and try to court more investments. This is a running theme of Carney so far during his time in office.
1: The Prime Minister's office made the announcement just one day before Parliament reconvenes. It says Carney will meet with unspecified CEOs, entrepreneurs, business leaders, and money managers to pitch Canada as an investment destination. This comes just weeks before the Canada-US-Mexico Agreement on Free Trade enters its mandatory review period in the midst of U.S. tariffs triggering a trade war with Canada. Carney is also expected to focus on the country's new economic strategy when he addresses the Economic Club of New York on Thursday. Brenda Molina Navidad, The Canadian Press.
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1: Now, the News Radio Toronto gas price update. Enpro says the price didn't change at midnight, holding at $1.82.9 a liter at most GTA stations. Traffic and weather together on the ones coming up next. 680 News Time, 210.
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3: Thank you. Look at this report for carsforkids.ca. No issues at all on the eastbound 401. Not even a lane closure. When was the last time we said that on the eastbound side? Westbound, different story. We'll get to that in a moment. It is on the

0: Eastbound 407, though, that we got a couple of things going on. First of all, just looking at the ramp to Ritson, which is closed right now. So you might want to think about Baldwin or Simcoe as an alternate as I zoom in and look at the East 407. Traffic is slowing a little bit approaching Fix, and I think motorists are trying to figure out what to do there. So again, your next option is Simcoe Street. But if you want to get off at Baldwin, that will save you the one extra exit on the eastbound 407. Now, on the westbound 401, we do have a short but heavy delay through Oshawa, as we mentioned on the last report, from Ritson to about Stevenson at Ritson Road. Two right lanes are blocked due to construction. The northbound Ritson ramp to the westbound 401 is closed. Then approaching White's, the transfers to the collectors are closed this morning. At White's and the collectors, we've got two left lanes blocked. In the express, we've got right lane construction. Traffic seems to be moving through there just fine, though. Approaching Port Union, the express to collector transfers are down to a single lane. We've been telling you about that for the last number of weeks. That's a long-term construction project. Other than that, things look okay on the westbound 401. Still a little bit of volume in the express transfer to the 409 in Belfield on the westbound side of the 401, so that is moving a little slower than usual. Just volume, though, and it looks like a very short delay. The southbound Islington ramp to the westbound 401 is closed for debris as well. The other issue we have, southbound 427 express ramp to the westbound QEW is closed, so that's contributing to some of the congestion that we're seeing at bottom end of the south 427 approaching the QEW and the Gardner Expressway. If you are going westbound on the QEW, you are going to find that bunching up, and that's pushing back up onto the southbound 427 and the westbound Gardner. Big reason why is we do have lane closures. So on the westbound QEW at the 427, two right lanes are blocked with construction. At the West Mall, the ramp to the westbound QEW is closed, and the westbound QEW ramp to Dixie is closed as well. Ready to get rid of that older unused car? Call 1-877-CARS-FOR-KIDS. 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Your next report in less than 10 minutes with a forecast now. Meteorologist Eric Smith.
1: We have a very nice couple of days coming up, but first we got to get through this chance of showers through this morning, low of 13 degrees. But then for the rest of the day, sunny skies, high of 22 degrees with no humidity. So we can enjoy the day. It's going to be very comfortable for you to be outside. And then for Tuesday, mainly sunny and a high of 26 with some humidity starting to build. So it's going to feel a little bit warmer. And we have a southwesterly wind blowing as well. Your high today is 22.
2: Right now in downtown Toronto, it's 13 degrees, feeling more like 12, and we've just got some fog out there overhead. 680 News Time, 12:13, coming up in 60 seconds. A look at the top stories this hour and sports.
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2: Right now in downtown Toronto, it's 13 degrees with some fog out there. Good morning, I'm Logan Lidiak. Here are the top stories this hour. A woman has been arrested, but another suspect remains at large following a violent robbery in Scarborough Saturday that left a man in life-threatening condition. Officers say they were called to an apartment on Lawrence Avenue just after 11. They discovered a victim lying in the hallway who was rushed to hospital. One woman has been charged with aggravated assault and robbery, but police have not provided a description for the other suspect. And after previously saying a deal with Iran was largely negotiated over the weekend, U.S. President Donald Trump seems to be changing his stance. Trump said Sunday that significant differences remain between the two sides and that he won't rush into a deal. Iran had previously said the proposed deal that would see an end to the war, reopening of the Strait of Hormuz, was a framework agreement for further discussions. 680 News Time, 12:15. Now it's time for sports. 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
6: The Pirates took down the Blue Jays 4-1 at Rogers Centre to snap their season-best four-game win streak.
7: Blue Jays had a couple of injury scares in this one. Starter Dylan Cease left the game in the fifth because of a sore left hamstring. Then Vladimir Guerrero Jr. left the game after taking a Mitch Keller pitch to the right elbow. An X-ray revealed, though, that there is no fracture. Jays open up a three-game set against Miami tonight. The Golden Knights are on the cusp of another trip to the Stanley Cup Final after they picked up a 5-3 win over the Avalanche in Game 3 of the Western Conference Final. The Avs had a 3-0 lead in this one before Vegas stormed back. Mark Stone had a goal and an assist for Vegas in his return to the lineup after missing five games with a lower body injury. Game 4 goes Tuesday. The Spurs evened up the West Finals with a 103-82 Game 4 victory over the Thunder. Victor Wembanyama had a game-high 33 points for the Spurs. And the Marlies are off to the AHL's Eastern Conference Final after a 3-2 win over Cleveland in Game 5. Easton Cowan scored the game winner with 12 seconds left to go. They will face Wilkes-Barre Scranton in the next round. Sports at 15 and 45 past every hour or anytime at sportsnet.ca.
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10: Good morning. You're listening to All News Radio. I'm Ben Howes. An hours-long attack on Ukraine's capital city has left death and destruction in its wake. Brandon Shogri with City News details the carnage.
11: Hundreds of drones and missiles were launched on Sunday in one of Russia's heaviest bombardments. Moscow also fired an Oreshnik hypersonic missile near the capital. It's only the third time that the intermediate-range missile, which is capable of carrying a nuclear warhead, has been used in the conflict. Officials say Sunday's hours-long barrage killed several people and wounded more than 80.
12: Russia says the attack was a retaliation for Kyiv strikes on civilian targets in Russia. Ukraine says it does not target civilians. Moscow also denies targeting civilians, although thousands have been killed by its bombardments of Ukrainian cities during the war. Brandon Shogri, City News.
10: A big card still needed to be played heading into the final weekend of the English Premier League. 680's Randolph Fairbairn with the story.
13: The final weekend in the English Premier League would see all 20 teams in action. There wasn't any drama at the top of the table as Arsenal had already clinched their first Premier League title since the 2003-2004 season. The opposite was true near the bottom of the table where Tottenham was sitting one spot above relegation coming into the week with West Ham looking to send Spurs to relegation. West Ham did their part with a 3-0 win, but Tottenham, who needed just a point to survive, takes a 1-0 win over Everton and stays out of a relegation spot. Elsewhere, Arsenal beat Crystal Palace 2-1, United 3, Brighton 0, Aston Villa over City 2-1, Liverpool and Brentford drew 1-1, Fulham wins 2-0 over Newcastle, Sunderland closes out Chelsea 2-1, Burnley and Wolves finished at 1-1, Forest and Bournemouth with the same score. From the Sports Centre, I'm Randolph Fairbairn.
10: A narrow victory at the Indianapolis 500 after a seven-lap shootout. ABC's Will Clark reports from the Brickyard.
14: Felix Rosenquist has won the 110th running of the Indianapolis 500-mile race in dramatic fashion, edging out David Malukas on the last turn of the last lap to take the 500 with the closest margin of victory in the 110-year history of the race, just 0.02 of a second. The last few laps of the race marred with accidents, red flags and yellow flags, but the race did finish under green flag conditions and outside of a few minutes delayed for rain was relatively dry here at the Speedway. At the Indianapolis 500, Will Clark, ABC News.
10: Prime Minister Mark Carney is going to New York City this week to meet with business leaders and court more investment. His office made the announcement just a day before Parliament reconvenes. The PMO says Carney will pitch Canada as an investment destination and focus on the country's new economic strategy when he addresses the Economic Club of New York. This comes just weeks before the Canada-US-Mexico Agreement on Free Trade enters its mandatory review period. Traffic and weather together next.
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0: From the 680 Traffic Center, I'm Ben Davey. 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New problem on the eastbound 407 approaching McCowan. Reports of a vehicle fire blocking the far right lane. Not seeing any delay through there, however. We'll take a closer look at that for you and get you some more information on the next report. Eastbound 407 just past the 412. We do have right lane construction there. And the ramp to Thixton is closed. Traffic is slowing through that stretch as a result. Your next exit beyond that would be Simcoe. On the westbound 401 at Ritson and Oshawa, two right lanes blocked with construction. It is a heavy go on that west 401 right now from Ritson to about Stevenson. The northbound Ritson ramp to the westbound 401 is closed for construction as well. If you're on the northbound 404 just past Bloomington, we've got that far right lane taken out for bridge construction. On the westbound QEW at the 427, two right lanes are blocked. Also, the south 427 express ramp to the westbound QEW is closed for construction this morning. That's adding to a little bit of the delay through there. The West Mall ramp to the westbound QEW is closed for construction, and the West QEW ramp to Dixie also shut down this morning. Checking Brampton, northbound 410 at Derry, two right lanes blocked with construction, and the eastbound Queen ramp to the northbound 410 is closed. Southbound 410 at Sandalwood, left lane construction there, and both Sandalwood ramps to the south 410 closed for construction also. Take a little, pay a little. 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Your next report is at 12:31 with your extended forecast. Now, here's meteorologist Eric Smith.
1: We have a phenomenal work week ahead for us and the end of May as well. But first, we got to get through this chance of showers through this morning, low of 13 degrees. But then for the rest of the day, sunny skies, high of 22 with no humidity. So it's going to be very comfortable for us. And then Tuesday, we do get a little hotter, high of 26 degrees with some humidity starting to build. So it's only going to be a couple degrees hotter than that, mainly sunny skies. And then a warm overnight, low of 17. And then Wednesday, we do have a chance of light rain in the morning, but it's going to move away pretty quickly. It's going to be another warm one, high of 25 degrees with some humidity. And Thursday, sunny skies and a high of 21. So back to seasonal. Your high today is 22.
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10: You're listening to All News Radio. Good morning, I'm Ben Howes. In Turkey, hundreds of riot police were seen using tear gas while storming the headquarters of the country's main political opposition to remove the party's ousted leader. City's Afia Ba reports.
16: This after a court ruled on Thursday that the party's leader, Özgür Özel, should be removed after it annulled the results of the party's 2023 election, citing irregularities. An order was then given to evict those inside the headquarters. Özel had promised to fight the ruling through legal appeals and to remain, quote, day and night in the party's Ankara headquarters.
10: Turkey's next general election is currently set for 2028. The union in Nova Scotia, representing about 3,500 striking long-term care workers, has rejected the provincial government's claim that union negotiators refused to return to the bargaining table on the weekend. Canadian press reporter Michael McDonald says legislation requires a basic level of care be maintained during the strike, meaning some workers must remain on the job. But he says family members are reporting that the disruptions are still having an impact on residents at the homes.
21: We're being told that some services are lacking when it comes to bathing and other basic services like that. And the government has admitted, even last night, that this kind of a situation, now that it's dragged on for 6 weeks, puts a lot of strain and stress on the residents of these facilities and their families.
10: Seniors Minister Barbara Adams released an open letter saying the government had asked the union to resume negotiations on Friday, Saturday, or Sunday, but she said the union decided to wait. Toronto police are investigating a woman's death inside a parking garage as suspicious. Her body was found by officers around 9:30 on Saturday morning near Dundas and Seton Streets. While police say her death is suspicious, there's no word of a criminal investigation at this time. Your weekend business report coming up next.
22: I'm Mike Eppel. Inflation is on the rise. You know it when you fill up the gas tank or go to the grocery store. The April inflation update in from StatsCan this week pointed out as much, with gas up by more than 28% compared to a year ago. But the headline inflation rate actually wasn't up as much as expected, running at 2.8% year to year. To be sure, it is tough for households. Some items in the basket of goods tracked by Stats Canada that make up the CPI showed little growth or actually came down a little bit. Doug Porter is the chief economist at BMO, says it's not consumer demand that's driving up prices.
23: Almost everything outside of gasoline prices moderated. If you take gasoline prices out of the equation, which I admit is a pretty big deal, overall inflation was 2%, right on the Bank of Canada's target. And that's actually one of the few times in the last 5 years where inflation outside of gasoline has been right on the Bank of Canada's target. And I think that does speak to the underlying softness in the economy that is keeping a lid on a lot of other prices outside of food and energy.
22: So why then is the bond market pricing in the need to raise interest rates? We've seen bond yields go up sharply over the past while.
23: Because inflation pressures are building by the day. As long as oil prices stay at these kind of levels, we still have a bit of an issue on headline inflation, no question about it. I will say Canada's inflation rate is more moderate than a lot of other major economies. We're a full percentage point below that in the U.S., but that doesn't give us a free pass, and we are seeing long-term bond yields grinding higher even here in Canada. And yes, that ultimately will put some upper pressure on longer-term mortgage rates.
22: That's Doug Porter, chief economist at the Bank of Montreal. The Bank of Canada sets interest rate policy again June 10th. With your weekend business report, I'm Mike Eppel.
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4: Good morning. This is Monday, May 25th. I'm Logan Libiak. Here's what's making news right now. Following a violent robbery in Scarborough Saturday, police have arrested one suspect, but another remains at large. After claiming a deal with Iran was largely negotiated, U.S. President Donald Trump claims he's, quote, not rushing into it. Activists aboard a Gaza-bound flotilla intercepted by Israel this week say they endured days of torture at the hands of Israeli officials after returning to Canada. And an event in the city today will bring some fun soccer-themed activities along with the sport's most sought-after trophy.
5: The Pirates avoid the sweep as they beat the Blue Jays, while the Marlies are off to the Eastern Conference Finals. Sports at 45.
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0: Thank you, traffic spotters, for letting us know we've got an issue in Caledon. This update is for Dynamic. And north and southbound 10 closed from Boston Mills to Old School Road. King Street closed from McLaughlin to Kennedy. We don't have any information on this, so I'm going to do some digging and see if we can find out if this is construction or a collision at that major intersection there, perhaps at King and here Ontario. I'm not sure. We'll see what we can find out, but for now, you'll definitely want to avoid that area as there are extensive closures all directions. Eastbound 407 past the 412, we have right lane construction. The ramp to Thixon is closed. Westbound 401 at Ritson, two right lanes blocked with construction. Heavy go from there to about Stevenson, and the northbound Ritson ramp to the westbound 401 is closed for construction as well. Approaching White's, the transfers to the collectors are closed. At White's and the collectors, you'll find two left lanes blocked with construction. Not too slow through there, though. At White's and the express, just the right lane is blocked. West of White's, the transfers to the express lanes are closed for construction. And then west of White's to west of Port Union and the collectors, you'll lose one lane through there. The left lane is blocked approaching Port Union. The express to collector transfers are down to a single lane. That's long-term construction. We've been telling you about that for several weeks now. Southbound Islington ramp to the westbound 401 closed for some debris. That's been shut down for several hours. Northbound 404 past Bloomington, we've got the far right lane taken out with bridge construction. Checking the westbound QEW at the 427, still have two right lanes closed there with construction. The West Mall ramp to the westbound QEW is closed, and the westbound QEW ramp to Dixie is closed as well. In Brampton, north 410 at Derry, two right lanes blocked with construction. Eastbound Queen ramp to the northbound 410 also closed. South 410 at Sandalwood, we've got left lane construction through there. Both Sandalwood ramps to the southbound 410 closed for construction also. While other money managers are holding, Dynamic is seeing past the horizon because your money can't grow if it doesn't move. Learn more at dynamic.ca/active. Your next report in less than 10 minutes with the forecast now, meteorologist Eric Smith.
1: We're going to be very comfortable for today, but first we got to get through this chance of showers this morning, low of 13 degrees, but then for the rest of the day, high of 22, which is right around that seasonal mark of 20 degrees, sunny skies, and that northwesterly wind's going to make it, so there won't be much humidity either, so we can actually enjoy the sun all day long. Your high today is 22.
4: Right now in downtown Toronto, 13 degrees and under some fog. 680 News Time, 12:34. A man is in life-threatening condition after a violent robbery at an apartment building Saturday night in Scarborough. Officers found him lying in the hallway of the floors when they were called to the residence on Lawrence Avenue just after 11 o'clock. He was rushed to hospital in critical condition. Investigators arrested and charged a woman shortly after it happened. But there is another suspect outstanding, and no description has been released. It's still unclear what, if anything, was stolen from the victim. U.S. President Donald Trump said over the weekend that an agreement between the U.S. and Iran could be near, but now he seems to be backpedaling. Trump says significant differences remain between the two sides and that he won't, quote, rush into a deal. With more from Tel Aviv, here's ABC's Ian Pannell.
6: A senior administration official telling ABC News there'll be a limited interim agreement that would include opening the Strait of Hormuz and an end to the US blockade. The official saying there'll also be commitment from the Iranians to negotiate the removal of their stockpile of highly enriched uranium. But Iranian state media saying the draft agreement doesn't have any nuclear commitments. Intelligence sources telling ABC News that despite the bombing, Iran retains the ability to enrich uranium, one of the many pre-war goals that hasn't been reached.
4: It was previously reported that the deal included 2 months of negotiations on Iran's nuclear program. Three activists among the hundreds intercepted by Israel on a Gaza-bound flotilla this week have returned home. Sebastian Toe, Michael France, and Mary Grace Matheson arrived at Vancouver International Airport Sunday, greeted by hundreds of supporters along with friends and family. Toe, who is from Vancouver, says they were beaten by Israeli forces with at least 30 cases of broken and fractured ribs on his prison ship alone. Foreign Affairs Minister Anita Anand said Friday that she had received details from officials in Turkey about appalling abuse suffered by Canadians who were on board the flotilla. Toe, however, says that all activists understand 4 days are, quote, only a tiny fraction of what Palestinians have to live under all of their lives. 420 people and 41 boats attempted to bring symbolic amount of aid to Gaza amid Israel's restrictions. 680 News Time, 12:37. Toronto is set to welcome one of the most important pieces of sports history to the city later today. The Canada Celebrates Tour comes to Nathan Phillips Square for 2 days with live match viewings, football-themed activities, music, food, and moments of national pride, along with the World Cup trophy. The tour bringing the historic trophy to 38 stops across Canada comes with just 17 days left until the World Cup officially kicks off. Mayor Olivia Chow will be at the event today to welcome the trophy, but if you were hoping to get a look at a piece of history, you're out of luck as the event is sold out. It runs from 10 a.m. to 6 p.m. today and tomorrow. Officials in the U.S. are trying to prevent the largest Ebola outbreak in Africa from hitting the country. However, with the World Cup just weeks away, the possibility of exposure increases.
7: As the U.S. inches closer to the start of the FIFA World Cup, multiple countries now with travel restrictions in place, including the United States. The U.S. saying U.S. citizens who have been to the DRC, Uganda, or South Sudan must now head to airports in Virginia and Atlanta for health screenings. A third airport in Houston added to that list on Tuesday. Foreign visitors and U.S. green card holders who have traveled through or coming from those areas in the last 21 days have been blocked from entering the country.
4: That was ABC's Lama Hassan reporting. The Democratic Republic of Congo, the nation hit hardest by the outbreak, will be competing in the World Cup with games in Atlanta as well as Houston, where they will be based for training ahead of the tournament. The Pirates avoided the series sweep Sunday as they picked up a 4-1 win over the Blue Jays. 680's Adam Dunphy has the recap.
8: And that ball is gone as Merlin Valdez pokes it over the wall down the right field line. A two-run homer that snuck out, and it's 4-1.
9: That was the first career MLB hit for Valdez, and it was one of three home runs the Pirates hit in their 4-1 win over the Blue Jays. Toronto got some injury scares in this one as starter Dylan Cease left the game in the fifth because of a sore left hamstring. Then Vladimir Guerrero Jr. left the game after getting hit in the right elbow by a pitch. An X-ray revealed, though, that there is no fracture. The Blue Jays open up a three-game set versus the Marlins tonight at the Rogers Centre. From the Sports Centre, I'm Adam Dunphy.
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4: Now the News Radio Toronto gas price update. Enpro says the price didn't change at midnight, holding at $1.82.9 a liter at most GTA stations. Traffic and weather together on the ones up next. 680 News Time, 12:40.
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0: You can log on this report for your Toronto Ford dealers. Thanks to our friends of MTO for a little clarification on this collision in Caledon that has north and southbound Highway 10 closed from Boston Mills to Old School Road. So that's shut down in both directions. Following a collision, police are on scene for the investigation. Now, we had mentioned that we thought King Street was closed through there as well from McLaughlin to Kennedy. Apparently, that is not the case. King Street remains open, but no access to north or southbound Highway 10 from Boston Mills to Old School. We'll keep you posted on that as we head through the morning. We have a new problem on the eastbound 401 at Leslie in the Express. Left lane there blocked with a stalled vehicle. Eastbound 407 past the 412. We have right lane construction through there, and the ramp to Thixon is closed. Westbound 401 still a little slow through Ritson, where we have two right lanes blocked with construction. The northbound Ritson ramp to the westbound 401 is closed. Approaching White's, the transfers to the collectors are closed at White's and the collectors. Two left lanes are blocked at White's and the Express. Just the right lane is blocked with construction. Westbound 401 past White's. The transfers to the Express are closed. Past White's to just past Port Union. In the collectors, we've got left lane construction through there. That's a long-term project. Approaching Port Union, the Express to collector transfers are down to a single lane. And the southbound Islington ramp to the westbound 401 remains closed for debris. If you're on the northbound 404 past Bloomington, there is construction blocking the far right lane. Southbound 400 and Barrie at Bayfield, two left lanes blocked with construction. Approaching Highway 88, the right lane blocked with a vehicle fire. South of Rutherford, we have lane realignment through that stretch, and then at Bass Pro Mills, the right lane is blocked for construction. Northbound 410 at Derry, two right lanes blocked with construction. The eastbound Queen ramp to the northbound 410 is closed, and now we have the ramp to Sandalwood closed as well off the northbound 410. Southbound 410 at Sandalwood, left lane construction, and the east and westbound Sandalwood ramps to the southbound 410 are closed for construction also. The Ford, it's a big deal event on until June 1st. 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Your next report is in less than 10 minutes with your forecast now. Meteorologist Eric Smith.
1: Lingering chance of showers through this morning with a low of 13 degrees, and then for the rest of the day, it's going to be phenomenal. Sunny skies, high of 22 degrees with no humidity, so we can actually go out and enjoy the sun, and we're going to be very comfortable doing it. And then Tuesday, mainly sunny skies. We do get a little bit warmer, high of 26 degrees, and some humidity starts to build, so add a couple of degrees to that, but it's not too bad, and a low of 17 overnight. Your high today is 22.
4: Right now in downtown Toronto, it's 13 degrees under some fog. Coming up next, a look back at the top stories this hour and sports. 680 News Time, 1244.
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4: It's 13 degrees in downtown Toronto right now under some fog. Good morning, I'm Logan Lidiak. Here are the top stories this hour. A violent robbery in Scarborough Saturday night has left a man fighting for his life in hospital while a suspect has been arrested. Police located a person lying in the hallway after being called to an apartment on Lawrence Avenue just after 11 Saturday. They were taken to hospital in life-threatening condition. Police say a woman has been charged with aggravated assault, but a second suspect remains at large, and there is no description of them at this time. And the war in Iran might not be as close to ending as Trump claimed over the weekend, as the U.S. president set a deal to see the end of the war, reopening the Strait of Hormuz, and negotiations around Iran's nuclear program was a memorandum of understanding, but since then has seemingly changed his stance, saying he won't rush into a deal with Iran as there are still significant differences between the two parties. At 680 News Time, 12:46. Now it's time for sports. From Sportsnet 590, The Fan, Adam Dunphy.
9: The Pirates snapped the Blue Jays' season-high four-game win streak with a 4-1 win. Blue Jays had a couple of injury scares in this one. Starter Dylan Cease left the game in the fifth because of a sore left hamstring. Then Vladimir Guerrero Jr. left the game after taking a pitch in the right elbow. An X-ray revealed, though, that there is no fracture. Elsewhere, the Yankees beat the Rays 2-0, while the Twins beat the Red Sox 6-5. The Avalanche got out to a 3-0 lead in Game 3 of the Western Conference Final, but the Golden Knights scored 5 unanswered to pick up a 5-3 win, and with it, they take a 3-0 series lead. Mark Stone had a goal and an assist for Vegas in his return to the lineup after missing 5 games with a lower body injury. Game 4 goes Tuesday. The NBA West Finals is all tied up after the Spurs picked up a 103-82 Game 4 victory over the Thunder. Victor Wembanyama had a game-high 33 points for the Spurs. And the Marlies are off to the AHL's Eastern Conference Finals after a 3-2 win over Cleveland in Game 5 of their series. Easton Cowan scored the game winner with just 12 seconds left to go. The Marlies will face Wilkes-Barre Scranton in the next round. Sports at 15 and 45 past every hour or any time at sportsnet.ca.
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20: You're listening to All News Radio. Good morning, I'm Ben Howes. At least 23 people have been killed and dozens more are hurt after a suicide bombing blast near a railway track in Pakistan.
21: Officials in Pakistan say a suicide bomber detonated a vehicle packed with explosives near a railway track in Quetta Sunday as a passenger train passed, killing at least 23 people and wounding dozens more. Quetta resident Adil Nasir says all the houses near the railway track were damaged, as were up to 60 vehicles. Passenger Mohammed Asid says he was asleep on the train when suddenly the train's windows and glass shattered. An outlawed group called the BLA, which demands independence from Pakistan's central government, is claiming responsibility for the attack. The militant group says it targeted a train carrying security personnel. I'm Donna Water.
20: After nearly 7 years away from the big screen, a new Star Wars movie drew healthy but not record-breaking crowds to global theaters. Studio estimates show Star Wars, The Mandalorian, and Grogu made $82 million in ticket sales from 4,300 theaters in the U.S. and Canada. By the end of Monday's Memorial Holiday in the U.S., the film is expected to have earned $102 million domestically and $165 million globally. A continuation of the Disney Plus spin-off series, The Mandalorian, it has reportedly exceeded opening weekend expectations for the movie. More details are coming out about the deadly shooting outside the White House on Saturday night. ABC News senior White House correspondent Selena Wang on what we're learning about the suspect killed in an exchange of gunfire.
2: He encountered law enforcement in June 2025 for blocking a point of entry at the White House. He was detained and involuntarily committed for a mental evaluation. 1 month later, he was arrested after he attempted to enter a White House checkpoint, telling officers he was Jesus Christ and that he wanted to get arrested. Court records showing a judge ordered he stay away from White House grounds. Trump was at the White House working in the Oval Office with his aides at the time of the shooting.
20: The man was killed in an exchange of fire with Secret Service. A bystander was struck by gunfire as well and remains in critical condition. The union in Nova Scotia, representing about 3,500 long-term care workers, has rejected the province's claim negotiators refused to return to the bargaining table. Don Mitchell with the Canadian Press has more.
5: This weekend, Seniors Minister Barbara Adams released an open letter saying that the government had asked the union to resume negotiations, but she said QP decided to wait until next week. But the union fired back, saying that's completely false, adding it had been in talks with the government about returning to the table last week, including the possibility of meeting over the weekend. In a statement, QP says when the minister's letter was posted, they were awaiting confirmation that all parties were available Monday afternoon. They add the union members of the bargaining committee live and work across Nova Scotia, and that takes time to bring both sides together. Don Mitchell, the Canadian Press.
20: Traffic and weather together coming up next.
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22: Nick Taylor's second of the night.
6: The series is tied at 1 as the scene shifts to Montreal.
22: What an environment here in Montreal.
6: Can the Canadiens hand Carolina their first road loss of the playoffs? You just have to watch the Stanley Cup playoffs. 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
0: From the 680 Traffic Center, I'm Ben Davey. We have a couple of problems on the eastbound 401 this morning. First at Highway 25, right lane is blocked with a stalled vehicle. Then at Leslie and the Express, we have the left lane blocked with a stalled vehicle. Otherwise, volume fairly light on the eastbound side of the 401. We're not seeing any serious delays at this time. If you're on the westbound 401 through Durham Region, much improved. A little bit of volume still around Ritson and Oshawa, where we have two right lanes blocked with construction. Not a heavy backup, though, just traffic moving a little slower than usual. Northbound Ritson ramp to the west. Now 401 remains closed for construction. Approaching White's, the transfers to the collectors are closed. At White's and the collectors, we have two left lanes blocked. In the express, the right lane is blocked at White's. Then past White's, the transfers to the express are closed for construction. Also past White's to just past Port Union in the collectors, we've got left lane construction through there. That's a long-term project. Approaching Port Union, the express to collector transfers are down to a single lane. Southbound Islington ramp to the westbound 401 also shut down. We have some debris that's getting gathered there. If you're on the northbound 404 past Bloomington, right lane construction through there. We've got bridge work that's as part of a long-term project. No delays, though, that we can see. South 404 looking good onto the Don Valley Parkway. That's a problem-free drive all the way downtown. Gardner Expressway also moving very well into and out of the city. We did have a little bit of volume on the westbound QEW this morning around the 427. Looks like that still might be a little bit slower than usual. I am seeing a short but very heavy backup right off the on-ramp from the south 427. Two right lanes are blocked on the West QEW, just past that on-ramp. At the West Mall, the ramp to the westbound QEW is closed, and the westbound QEW ramp to Dixie is closed for construction as well. 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Your next report in less than 10 minutes with your extended forecast now. Here's meteorologist Eric Smith.
1: Lingering chance of showers through this morning, low of 13 degrees, but then for the rest of the day, sunny skies, high of 22 degrees, and that northwesterly wind is going to keep it, so there's going to be no humidity for us, so it's going to be very comfortable. Then Tuesday, mainly sunny, and it's going to be a little bit warmer, high of 26 degrees, with a couple of degrees of humidity as well, so just keep that in mind. And then Wednesday, chance of light rain in the morning, but it'll move away pretty quickly with a high of 25 degrees with some humidity as well, and a northwesterly wind now. And then Thursday, sunny skies and a high of 21, so we're back to seasonal and some clouds building into the night. The high today is 22.
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20: You're listening to All News Radio. Good morning. I'm Ben Howes. China's foreign minister will visit Canada starting Friday to meet with his Canadian counterpart. It marks the first visit by a Chinese foreign minister in 10 years. Wang Yi and Anita Anand will discuss the recently updated Canada-China strategic partnership, including trade and investment and global security, among other issues. The visit is being criticized by some, however. The chair of the Vancouver Society in Support of Democratic Movement says Canadian officials can't bend our values to have business deals with China. Edmund Leung says the federal government shouldn't ignore Canada's values when doing business with China. This week, a large delegation from India will arrive in Canada to discuss trade and investment. The Canadian government says it will be, quote, the largest business delegation to go from India to any country. With 100 senior business representatives from industries like mining, energy, automotive, and aerospace. India's Commerce and Industry Minister is set to meet with Canada's Minister of International Trade, Maninder Sidhu, to continue discussions about a comprehensive economic and partnership agreement between the two countries and explore new opportunities. The visit is set for today through Wednesday. Felix Rosenquist has won the 110th running of the Indianapolis 500-mile race in dramatic fashion.
8: In only the fifth lap 200 pass in the 110-year history of the race, Felix Rosenquist takes the 110th running of the Indianapolis 500, making that pass on the last turn of that last lap and holding off David Malukas by just 0.02 of a second, the closest finish in race history. At the Indianapolis 500, Will Clark, ABC Sports.
20: Your weekend business report coming up next.
11: I'm Chris McCusker. A report from Signal 49 suggests healthy aging helps to build economic resilience. And healthy aging means things like getting the shingles vaccine. Canadians over the age of 50 who should get the vaccine account for almost 40% of our population. But not all get the shot. Micah DeVries is Senior Research Associate.
12: We found that there's very much a positive, from an economic perspective, return on investment for shingles vaccination, a publicly funded shingles vaccination program in Canada, with a return on investment of 1.69. So that means for every $1 invested, there's a value accrued of $1.69 in productivity and health system gain. There's also a lot of value that's expressed through what we heard from individuals who have had shingles vaccination about the value of preventing it.
11: So why don't more get this vaccine?
12: The biggest barriers that we found were around cost. So for those who aren't covered, the cost is about $300 to $400 out of pocket. And then sometimes there's a lack of recommendations from providers, or the messaging isn't clear that shingles is a really important part of kind of our healthy aging or life course approach to taking care of ourselves.
11: Micah DeVries is with Signal 49. And with your weekend business report, I'm Chris McCusker.
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4: Good morning. This is Monday, May 25th. I'm Logan Lidiak. Here's what's making news right now. Toronto police are still looking for a suspect after a violent robbery in Scarborough Saturday night. U.S. President Donald Trump says he is not rushing into a deal with Iran after claiming the two sides were making significant progress over the weekend. Three activists who were aboard a Gaza-bound flotilla intercepted by Israel have returned to Canada following claims of abuse. And one of the most prized pieces in the history of sports is set to arrive in Toronto today as part of its Canadian tour.
25: The Pirates snap the Blue Jays' win streak while the Golden Knights pick up a come-from-behind win in Game 3 of the Western Conference Final. Sports at 15.
4: 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Traffic and weather together on the ones. Here's Ben Davey.
0: All right, thank you, Logan. Good news on the eastbound 401 at Leslie and the Express. We had a stalled vehicle blocking the left lane. That is now gone. Farther back on the east 401, though, we still have a lane blocked around Highway 25. Right lane there blocked with a stalled vehicle. Not seeing any delay, though. Westbound 401 at Ritson, two right lanes blocked with construction. Northbound Ritson ramp to the westbound 401, closed for construction as well. Just west of Ritson, the west 401, still sluggish a little bit with volume, probably because of these lane closures. Approaching White's, the transfers to the collectors are closed, so keep that in mind. At White's and the Collectors, you lose two left lanes for construction, and in the Express, it's the right lane that's blocked. Southbound Islington ramp to the westbound 401 remains closed. We have some debris there getting picked up. Southbound 400 coming out of Barrie. At Bayfield, we've got two left lanes blocked with construction. A vehicle fire approaching Highway 88. That happened several hours ago, but we still have that far right lane blocked through there. At Bass Pro Mills, you'll find the right lane blocked with construction as well. And then a short but heavy delay on the westbound QEW right now near the 427 where we have two right lanes blocked with construction. Really gets slow right around the West Mall, and that's where that West Mall ramp to the westbound QEW is closed for construction. The westbound QEW ramp to Dixie is closed as well. And if you're coming at the 420 QEW from the south 427, the express ramp to the westbound QEW is closed as well. So that's really bunching things up into the collector ramp. Busy morning of construction in Brampton. So we got the south 410 at Sandalwood with left lane construction. East and West Sandalwood ramps to the southbound 410 are closed. And then on the northbound 410 at Derry, two right lanes are blocked. Eastbound Queen ramp to the north 410 closed. North 410 at Beauvaird, two right lanes blocked with construction. The east and west Beauvaird ramps to the north 410 are closed. North 410 ramp to Sandalwood is closed. And the eastbound Sandalwood ramp to the northbound 410 closed for construction as well. A little bit north of there in Caledon, north and southbound Highway 10 still closed. Both directions, Boston Mills to Old School Road. The police are still on scene for an investigation following a collision that happened there last night. Your next report is in less than 10 minutes. With the forecast now, here's meteorologist Eric Smith.
1: We're going to continue to have this lingering chance of showers through this morning, low of 13 degrees. But then for the rest of the day, we can expect sunny skies as that northwesterly wind's going to blow. It's going to keep away the humidity as well. So we're going to get to a high of 22. So it's going to be very comfortable with no humidity. We can actually enjoy the sun without sweating buckets. Your high today is 22.
4: Right now in downtown Toronto, it's 13 degrees under some fog. 680 News Time, 104. A woman has been arrested and another suspect remains at large after a violent robbery in Scarborough Saturday. Toronto police say officers were called to an apartment building on Lawrence Avenue around 11 Saturday for reports of unknown trouble. Upon arrival, the victim was found lying in the hallway and rushed to hospital with life-threatening injuries. Investigators have now charged a woman with aggravated assault and robbery, and they're looking for another suspect. They have not released a description for the outstanding suspect, and it's still unclear what was stolen, if anything. Deal or no deal? That's the question after U.S. President Donald Trump said Saturday an agreement between the U.S. and Iran could come soon. Now Trump says there's significant differences remain and that he won't, quote, rush into a deal. ABC's Ian Pinnell is in Tel Aviv.
2: 24 hours after saying a deal to end the war with Iran and reopen the Strait of Hormuz was close, President Trump now saying he won't rush into a deal, as significant differences remain. President Trump writing on social media that the deal that he promised just yesterday isn't even fully negotiated yet. If I make a deal with Iran, it'll be a good and proper one, not like the one made by Obama, which gave Iran massive amounts of cash and a clear and open path to a nuclear weapon, Trump wrote on social media.
4: Iran had previously called the deal a framework agreement for further discussions. Three activists who were intercepted by Israeli forces on a Gaza-bound aid flotilla have returned to Vancouver.

0: amount of aid to Gaza amid restrictions. We are now just 17 days away from the kickoff at the 2026 FIFA World Cup, with the first game set for June 11th between Mexico and South Africa. As the countdown toward the event rolls on, the World Cup trophy is set to make a stop in Toronto today. It's a part of the Canada Celebrates Tour, taking the trophy on 38 stops across the country. The event today showing off the gold runs from 10 a.m. to 6 p.m. at Nathan Phillips Square, and Mayor Olivia Chow will be on hand to welcome the trophy. If you were hoping to get a peek at a piece of soccer history at the event, however, you'll be out of luck as tickets are completely sold out. A new poll finds that the number of Canadians who believe the country is headed in the right direction has hit its highest percentage since 2017.
1: The poll from Abacus Data says 47% of the more than 1,900 people surveyed this month believe Canada is heading in the right direction. 39% say the country is on the wrong track. The poll also suggests 76% of Canadians see the rest of the world as moving in the wrong direction. One pollster says this is reflected by respondents saying they see Canada as a stabilizing force in a turbulent world. Brenda Molina Navidad, The Canadian Press.
0: 680 News Time, 108. The Ontario Liberals have rejected an appeal from Member of Parliament Nate Erskine-Smith following his loss in a nomination contest earlier this month. Erskine-Smith was running to represent the party in an upcoming Scarborough Southwest by-election, but he would lose the nomination to Asunal Hafiz. Erskine-Smith claimed there were irregularities in the voting process, such as a discrepancy of 34 extra ballots and people who claimed to have lost their driver's license. An arbitration panel says in a statement that the 34 extra ballots were, quote, not evidence of voting irregularities, but instead an error in record keeping due to failures to cross voters' names off the list. 680 News Time, 108. Coming up in 30 seconds, we'll take a look at the gas price update.
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0: 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Enpro says the price didn't change at midnight, holding at $1.82.9 a liter at most GTA stations. Coming up in just about 60 seconds, we'll head over to Ben Davey in the traffic center where he's got his eyes on that early morning drive. 680 News Time, 109.
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9: Thank you, Logan. Quiet drive on the eastbound 401. We only had one issue. That was at Highway 25. A stalled vehicle blocking the right lane. That's gone. All lanes are open. No delays at all on the east 401 coming out of Milton as you make your way through Mississauga and into Toronto. And it's moving fine all the way up to Durham region as well. Westbound 401, different story. Now at Ritson, we got two right lanes blocked with construction still. The northbound Ritson ramp to the westbound 401 closed for construction also. Just west of Ritson is where you'll start to find a little bit of volume, not a major back.

0: up with traffic moving just a little bit slower than usual on the approach to Stevenson. Right around White's, the transfers to the collectors are closed. At White's and the collectors, two left lanes are blocked. In the express, the right lane is blocked. This is all due to overnight construction. West of White's, the transfers to the express are closed. West of White's to west of Port Union in the collectors, we've got the left lane blocked. Long-term construction through there, then approaching Port Union. The transfers to the collectors are down to a single lane. That's long-term road work as well. New problem on the westbound 401 at Bayview in the express. Right lane blocked with a stalled vehicle. Southbound Islington ramp to the westbound 401 closed. There's some debris that's getting picked up there. Westbound QEW is a heavy go from the 427 and Gardner to just past the West Mall. So we got a few things going on. Two right lanes blocked at the 427 on the westbound QEW. Also, the South 427 express ramp to the westbound QEW is closed. So that's jamming up the collector ramp. At the West Mall, you'll find West Mall ramp to the westbound QEW is closed, and the West QEW ramp to Dixie is closed as well. All of that creating a short but very heavy delay as all the traffic kind of bunches up through that stretch. Once you get past Dixie, the westbound QEW looks to be in pretty good shape. North of Brampton, north and southbound Highway 10 is shut down both ways. Boston Mills to Old School Road. We had a collision there last night. Police still have that shut down for the investigation. Southbound 410 at Sandalwood, we have left lane construction. East and west Sandalwood ramps to the south 410 are closed. Northbound 410 at Derry, two right lanes blocked with construction. At Beauvais, two right lanes are blocked. The ramp to Sandalwood is closed. And no access to the northbound 410 from east or westbound Queen, east or westbound Beauvais, or eastbound Sandalwood. Also should mention, north and southbound Shepherd has reopened from Yukon Lane to the Allen. It had been shut down for traffic management involving an event at Rogers Stadium last night. But no issues on Shepherd. Now all lanes have reopened. Your next report in less than 10 minutes. With the forecast now, here's meteorologist Eric Smith.
1: We have a very nice couple of days coming up, but first we got to get through this chance of showers through this morning, low of 13 degrees, but then for the rest of the day, sunny skies, high of 22 degrees with no humidity. So we can enjoy the day. It's going to be very comfortable for you to be outside. And then for Tuesday, mainly sunny and a high of 26 with some humidity starting to build, so it's going to feel a little bit warmer, and we have a southwesterly wind blowing as well. Your high today is 22.
2: Right now in downtown Toronto, 13 degrees with some fog. Coming up next, a look back at the top stories this hour and sports.
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2: It's 13 degrees in downtown Toronto under some fog right now. Good morning, I'm Logan Lidiak. Here are the top stories this hour. A woman has been arrested, but another suspect remains at large following a violent robbery in Scarborough Saturday that left a man in life-threatening condition. One woman has been charged with aggravated assault and robbery, but police have not provided a description for the other suspect. And after previously saying a deal with Iran was largely negotiated over the weekend, U.S. President Donald Trump seems to be changing his stance. Trump said Sunday that significant differences remain between the two sides and that he won't rush into a deal with Iran. 680 News time, 1:15. 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
9: The Pirates took down the Blue Jays 4-1 at Rogers Center to snap their season-best four-game win streak. Blue Jays had a couple of injury scares in this one. Starter Dylan Cease left the game in the fifth because of a sore left hamstring. Then Vladimir Guerrero Jr. left the game after taking a Mitch Keller pitch in the right elbow. An X-ray revealed, though, that there is no fracture. Jays open up a three-game set against Miami tonight. The Golden Knights are on the cusp of another trip to the Stanley Cup Final after they picked up a 5-3 win over the Avalanche in Game 3 of the Western Conference Final. The Avs had a 3-0 lead in this one before Vegas stormed back. Mark Stone had a goal and an assist for Vegas in his return to the lineup after missing five games with a lower body injury. Game 4 goes Tuesday. The Spurs evened up the West Finals with a 103-82 Game 4 victory over the Thunder. Victor Wembanyama had a game-high 33 points for the Spurs. And the Marlies are off to the AHL's Eastern Conference Final after a 3-2 win over Cleveland in Game 5. Easton Cowan scored the game winner with 12 seconds left to go. They will face Wilkes-Barre Scranton in the next round. Sports at 15 and 45 past every hour or anytime at sportsnet.ca.
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14: Good morning. You're listening to All News Radio. I'm Ben Howes. An hours-long attack on Ukraine's capital city has left death and destruction in its wake. Brandon Shogri with City News details the carnage.
15: Hundreds of drones and missiles were launched on Sunday in one of Russia's heaviest bombardments. Moscow also fired an Oreshnik hypersonic missile near the capital. It's only the third time that the intermediate-range missile, which is capable of carrying a nuclear warhead, has been used in the conflict. Officials say Sunday's hours-long barrage killed several people and wounded more than 80.
16: Russia says the attack was a retaliation for Kyiv strikes on civilian targets in Russia. Ukraine says it does not target civilians. Moscow also denies targeting civilians, although thousands have been killed by its bombardments of Ukrainian cities during the war. Brandon Shogri, City News.
14: A big card still needed to be played heading into the final weekend of the English Premier League. 680's Randall Fairbairn with the story.
17: The final weekend in the English Premier League would see all 20 teams in action. There wasn't any drama at the top of the table as Arsenal had already clinched their first Premier League title since the 2003-2004 season. The opposite was true near the bottom of the table where Tottenham was sitting one spot above relegation coming into the week with West Ham looking to send Spurs to relegation. West Ham did their part with a 3-0 win, but Tottenham, who needed just a point to survive, takes a 1-0 win over Everton and stays out of a relegation spot. Elsewhere, Arsenal beat Crystal Palace 2-1, United 3, Brighton 0, Aston Villa over City 2-1, Liverpool and Brentford drew 1-1, Fulham wins 2-0 over Newcastle, Sunderland closes out Chelsea 2-1, Burnley and Wolves finished at 1-1, Forest and Bournemouth with the same score. From the Sports Center, I'm Randolph Fairbairn.
14: A narrow victory at the Indianapolis 500 after a seven-lap shootout. ABC's Will Clark reports from the Brickyard.
18: Felix Rosenquist has won the 110th running of the Indianapolis 500-mile race in dramatic fashion, edging out David Malukas on the last turn of the last lap to take the 500 with the closest margin of victory in the 110-year history of the race, just 0.02 of a second. The last few laps of the race marred with accidents, red flags and yellow flags, but the race did finish under green flag conditions and outside of a few minutes delayed for rain was relatively dry here at the Speedway. At the Indianapolis 500, Will Clark, ABC News.
14: Prime Minister Mark Carney is going to New York City this week to meet with business leaders and court more investment. His office made the announcement just a day before Parliament reconvenes. The PMO says Carney will pitch Canada as an investment destination and focus on the country's new economic strategy when he addresses the Economic Club of New York. This comes just weeks before the Canada-US-Mexico Agreement on Free Trade enters its mandatory review period. Traffic and weather together next.
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0: From the 680 Traffic Center, I'm Ben Davey. Southbound 427 express ramp to the westbound QEW is closed, and that's creating a little bit of congestion on that ramp in the collectors from the south 427 to the westbound QEW. Checking that westbound QEW right now, short but heavy delay around the 427 where we have two right lanes blocked with construction. The West Mall ramp to the westbound QEW is closed, and the westbound QEW ramp to Dixie is closed as well. Once you get through all of that, the westbound QEW opens up nicely, and it's a problem-free drive. No issues on the eastbound side of the QEW that we can see, and the Gardiner Expressway moving very well into and out of the downtown. Don Valley Parkway looking good, northbound, southbound, no issues or delays. North 404 past Bloomington, we do have the right lane blocked for long-term bridge construction. And lots of work happening on the westbound 401 this morning. So at Ritson, we've got two right lanes blocked with construction. The northbound Ritson ramp to the westbound 401 is closed for construction as well. Now, West 401 is dragging just a little on the approach to Stevenson. Not a huge backup, but it's heavy and it's moving slower than usual. Approaching White's, the transfer to the collectors are closed. At White's and the collectors, two left lanes are blocked. In the express, one right lane is blocked. West of White's, the transfers to the express are closed. West 401 past White's to west of Port Union in the collectors. Left lane blocked, long-term construction through there. Approaching Port Union, the transfers to the collectors are down to a single lane. Westbound 401 at Bayview in the express, we have a stalled vehicle blocking the right lane. And the southbound Islington ramp to the westbound 401 is closed. Your next report is at 1:31. With your extended forecast now, here's meteorologist Eric Smith.
1: We have a phenomenal work week ahead for us and the end of May as well. But first, we got to get through this chance of shower through this morning, low of 13 degrees. But then for the rest of the day, sunny skies, high of 22 with no humidity, so it's going to be very comfortable for us. And then Tuesday, we do get a little hotter, high of 26 degrees with some humidity starting to build, so it's only going to be a couple degrees hotter than that, mainly sunny skies, and then a warm overnight, low of 17. And then Wednesday, we do have a chance of light rain in the morning, but it's going to move away pretty quickly. It's going to be another warm one, high of 25 degrees with some humidity, and Thursday, sunny skies and a high of 21, so back to seasonal. Your high today is 22.
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14: You're listening to All News Radio. Good morning, I'm Ben Howes. In Turkey, hundreds of riot police were seen using tear gas while storming the headquarters of the country's main political opposition to remove the party's ousted leader. City's Afia Ba reports.
23: This after a court ruled on Thursday that the party's leader, Özgür Özel, should be removed after it annulled the results of the party's 2023 election, citing irregularities. An order was then given to evict those inside the headquarters. Özel had promised to fight the ruling through legal appeals and to remain, quote, day and night in the party's Ankara headquarters.
14: Turkey's next general election is currently set for 2028. The union in Nova Scotia, representing about 3,500 striking long-term care workers, has rejected the provincial government's claim that union negotiators refused to return to the bargaining table on the weekend. Canadian Press reporter Michael McDonald says legislation requires a basic level of care be maintained during the strike, meaning some workers must remain on the job. But he says family members are reporting that the disruptions are still having an impact on residents at the homes.
3: We're being told that some services are lacking when it comes to bathing and other basic services like that. And the government has admitted, even last night, that this kind of a situation, now that it's dragged on for 6 weeks, puts a lot of strain and stress on the residents of these facilities and their families.
14: Seniors Minister Barbara Adams released an open letter saying the government had asked the union to resume negotiations on Friday, Saturday, or Sunday, but she said the union decided to wait. Toronto police are investigating a woman's death inside a parking garage as suspicious. Her body was found by officers around 9:30 on Saturday morning near Dundas and Seton Streets. While police say her death is suspicious, there's no word of a criminal investigation at this time. Your weekend business report coming up next.
4: I'm Tim Demopoulos. The Gordie Howe Bridge, a key trade link between Windsor and Detroit, has faced years of delay and political battles. Much of the current cross-border traffic still moves across the aging Ambassador Bridge, owned by the Maroon family, who are longtime opponents of the Gordie Howe project. But as Flavio Volpe, the president of the Automotive Parts Manufacturers Association of Canada, explains, despite the uncertainty created by Donald Trump, the bridge is still expected to open.
5: Well, he's never wasted an opportunity to create negotiating friction. That bridge will open. It may not open the minute that we said it's going to open, but the bridges go two ways. The American companies that are relying on the shipment of goods into Canada, like $29 billion worth of auto parts that come into Canada every year from the U.S., where do they go? They go on Matty Maroon's or the Maroon's family bridge. I think he's just pressurizing the situation and making hay of it in the way that he does.
4: And if a new CUSMA deal, the bridge opening, and a major auto plant launch all come together, the region could see a major business boom.
5: This bridge couldn't be arriving at a better time. Politics aside, I think we're going to get peace on the USMCA front. I think we're going to see volumes pick back up. The U-turn that the Americans are going to make on how they view the USMCA region as critical to their competitiveness with China and the rest of the world may actually cause a real glut of business when this stuff gets announced. You know, outside my window here, I could see the Ford Oakville plant. That's going to be online later this year. Better to have a romantic idea that you can get that stuff across rather quickly, like when you look at pictures of the 401 from the 60s.
4: With your weekend business report, I'm Tim Demopoulos.
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2: Good morning. This is Monday, May 25th. I'm Logan Libiak. Here's what's making news right now. Following a violent robbery in Scarborough Saturday, police have arrested one suspect, but another remains at large. After claiming a deal with Iran was largely negotiated, U.S. President Donald Trump says he's, quote, not rushing into a deal with Iran. Activists aboard a Gaza-bound flotilla intercepted by Israel this week say they endured days of torture at the hands of Israeli officials after returning to Canada. And an event in the city today will bring some fun soccer-themed activities along with the sport's most sought-after trophy.
6: The Pirates avoid the sweep as they beat the Blue Jays, while the Marlies are off to the Eastern Conference Finals. Sports at 45.
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0: Logan, we have reports of a stalled vehicle on the westbound 401 near Mississauga Road in the Express. Not seeing it on our MTO Compass cameras here. There's no delay through there. Just something to watch out for. That could be off to the side by now. Busy go on the westbound 401 coming out of Durham Region this morning at Ritson. Two right lanes blocked with construction. Northbound Ritson ramp to the westbound 401 closed. A little bit of volume on the approach to Stevenson. Traffic moving slower than usual through there. Not a huge delay, though. Approaching Whites, you've got the transfers to the collectors closed at Whites and the collectors. Two left lanes blocked with construction, and the Express is just one right lane that's blocked at Whites. Then west of Whites, the transfers to the Express are closed for construction. West of Whites to beyond Port Union and the collectors, you lose the left lane there for long-term construction. And then approaching Port Union, the transfers to the collectors are down to a single lane. At Bayview and the Express, right lane blocked with a stalled vehicle, and southbound Islington ramp to the westbound 401 closed for some debris issues. Southbound 400 coming out of Barrie, two left lanes blocked with construction. Approaching Highway 88, we had the right lane blocked. A vehicle fire last night. Looks like that lane is still blocked. South of Rutherford, lane realignment. That's a long-term project, so watch those lane markers carefully. And then South 400 at Bass Pro Mills, we've got the right lane blocked with construction. Still some volume on the westbound QEW this morning at the 427, where two right lanes are blocked. Also, the South 427 express ramp to the westbound QEW is closed. Looks like that's creating a little bit of extra congestion around that area. The West Mall ramp to the westbound QEW also closed for construction, and the westbound QEW ramp to Dixie is closed too. Your next report in less than 10 minutes with the Forecast Now meteorologist Eric Smith.
1: We're going to be very comfortable for today, but first we got to get through this chance of showers this morning, low of 13 degrees, but then for the rest of the day, high of 22, which is right around that seasonal mark of 20 degrees, sunny skies, and that northwesterly wind's going to make it, so there won't be much humidity either, so we can actually enjoy the sun all day long. Your high today is 22.
2: Right now in downtown Toronto, it's 13 degrees under some fog. 680 News Time, 1:33. A man is in life-threatening condition after a violent robbery at an apartment building in Scarborough Saturday night. Officers found him lying in the hallway when they were called to the residence on Lawrence Avenue just after 11 o'clock. He was rushed to hospital in critical condition. Investigators arrested and charged a woman shortly after this happened, but there's another suspect outstanding and no description has been released. It's still unclear what, if anything, was stolen from the victim. U.S. President Donald Trump said over the weekend that an agreement between the U.S. and Iran could be near, but now it seems he's backpedaling a little bit. Trump says significant differences remain between the two sides and says he won't, quote, rush into a deal with Iran. With more from Tel Aviv, here's ABC's Ian Pannell.
8: A senior administration official telling ABC News there'll be a limited interim agreement that would include opening the Strait of Hormuz and an end to the U.S. blockade. The official saying there'll also be commitment from the Iranians to negotiate the removal of their stockpile of highly enriched uranium. But Iranian state media saying the draft agreement doesn't have any nuclear commitments. Intelligence sources telling ABC News that despite the bombing, Iran retains the ability to enrich uranium, one of the many pre-war goals that hasn't been reached.
2: It was previously reported over the weekend that the deal included 2 months of negotiations on Iran's nuclear program. Three activists among the hundreds intercepted by Israel on a Gaza-bound flotilla This week have returned home. Sebastian Toe, Michael France, and Mary Grace Matheson arrived at Vancouver International Airport Sunday, greeted by hundreds of supporters along with friends and family. Toe, who is from Vancouver, says they were beaten up by Israeli forces with at least 30 cases of broken and fractured ribs on his prison ship alone. Foreign Affairs Minister Anita Anun said Friday she had received details from officials in Turkey about appalling abuse suffered by Canadians who were on board the flotilla. Toe, however, says all the activists understand 4 days are, quote, only a tiny fraction of what Palestinians have to live under all of their lives. 420 people on 41 boats attempted to bring a symbolic amount of aid to Gaza amid Israel's restrictions. 680 News Time, 1:35. Toronto is set to welcome one of the most important pieces of sports history to the city later today. The Canada Celebrates Tour comes to Nathan Phillips Square for 2 days with live match viewings, football-themed activities, music, food, and moments of national pride, along with the World Cup trophy. The tour, bringing the historic trophy to 38 stops across Canada, comes with just 17 days left until the World Cup officially kicks off. Mayor Olivia Chow will be at the event today to welcome the trophy, but if you were hoping to get a look at the piece of history, you're out of luck, as the event is sold out. It runs from 10 a.m. to 6 p.m. today and tomorrow. 680 News Time, 1:36. Prime Minister Mark Carney is heading to New York City on Wednesday and Thursday to meet with business leaders and try and court more investment. This is a running theme of Carney's so far during his time in office.
9: The Prime Minister's office made the announcement just 1 day before Parliament reconvenes. It says Carney will meet with unspecified CEOs, entrepreneurs, business leaders, and money managers to pitch Canada as an investment destination. This comes just weeks before the Canada-U.S.-Mexico Agreement on Free Trade enters its mandatory review period in the midst of U.S. tariffs triggering a trade war with Canada. Carney is also expected to focus on the country's new economic strategy when he addresses the Economic Club of New York on Thursday. Brenda Molina Navidad, The Canadian Press.
2: 680 News Time, 1:37. Toronto police have shared new photos and information about a missing teenager who was last seen 9 days ago. 14-year-old Esther was last seen on May 16th, a day later than previously believed, in the area of Bathurst and Hotspur Road. Her parents say they're concerned she's harmed and has been diagnosed as being on the spectrum. You can see the updated photos of Esther on the Toronto Police website. She's described as being 5'2" with a medium build and brown hair. Police are asking people to check dash cam footage and anyone who sees Esther or has information to call the dedicated hotline at 647-355-4148. 680 News Time, 1:38. The Pirates avoided the series sweep Sunday as they picked up a 4-1 win over the Blue Jays. 680's Adam Dunphy has the recap.
10: And that ball is gone as Merlin Valdez pokes it over the wall down the right field line. A 2-run homer that snuck out, and it's 4-1.
11: That was the first career MLB hit for Valdez, and it was one of 3 home runs the Pirates hit in their 4-1 win over the Blue Jays. Toronto got some injury scares in this one as starter Dylan Cease left the game in the 5th because of a sore left hamstring. Then Vladimir Guerrero Jr. left the game after getting hit in the right elbow by a pitch. An X-ray revealed, though, that there is no fracture. The Blue Jays open up a 3-game set versus the Marlins tonight at the Rogers Center. From the Sports Center, I'm Adam Dunphy.
2: 680 News Time, 1:39. Coming up in just about 30 seconds, we'll take a look at the price of the pumps with the News Radio Toronto Gas Price Update.
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2: Now the News Radio Toronto gas price update. Enpro says the price didn't change at midnight, holding at $1.82.9 a liter at most to GTA stations. In just about 60 seconds, we'll head over to Ben Davey in the traffic center. 680 News Time, 1:40.
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2: 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Time for Rogers Xfinity Internet traffic and weather. 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
0: Logan, just a couple of spots that are a bit sluggish right now, and one that we've been following all evening is on the westbound QBW through Dixie. So we've got at the 427, two right lanes blocked with construction. So that's bunching up the south 427 and the westbound Gardiner Expressway onto that westbound QEW. On the south 427, the express ramp to the westbound QEW has been closed. That hasn't been helping. Westbound West Mall ramp to the westbound QEW closed for construction as well. And the westbound QEW ramp to Dixie is also shut down. Once you get past Dixie, volume very clear through that point. No issues at all once you get past there. Now on the westbound 401 in Durham region at Ritson, two right lanes blocked with construction. Northbound Ritson ramp to the west 401 is closed. It's a little bit slow through Stevenson, but not a huge backup right now. Approaching Whites, the transfers to the collectors are closed. And at Whites and the collectors, we have two left lanes blocked with construction. Eastbound 407, heads up just past the 412. We do have the right lane blocked with construction, and the ramp to Thixon is closed off the eastbound 407 this morning as well. That has to do with overnight construction also. Southbound 400 in Barrie at Bayfield, we have two left lanes blocked. No serious volume delay, however. Approaching Highway 88, you may still find the right lane blocked where we had a vehicle fire last night. South of Rutherford on the south 400, we've got lane realignment. That's a long-term project. And at Bass Pro Mills, the right lane is blocked with construction on that south 400 as well. Lots of construction on the northbound 410 to Brampton. So at Derry, two right lanes are blocked. At Beauvert, two right lanes are blocked. The North 410 ramp to Sandalwood is closed. And you can't get on the North 410 from east or westbound Queen, east or westbound Beauvert, or eastbound Sandalwood. Your next report in less than 10 minutes with the forecast now, meteorologist Eric Smith.
1: Lingering chance of shower through this morning with a low of 13 degrees. And then for the rest of the day, it's going to be phenomenal. Sunny skies, high of 22 degrees with no humidity. So we can actually go out and enjoy the sun, and we're going to be very comfortable doing it. And then Tuesday, mainly sunny skies. We do get a little bit warmer, high of 26 degrees, and some humidity starts to build. So add a couple of degrees to that, but it's not too bad, and a low of 17 overnight. Your high today is 22.
2: Right now in downtown Toronto, it's 13 degrees, feeling more like 12 with some fog overhead, and it looks like there is even a chance of some light rain showers this morning. 680 News Time, 1:43 in 60 seconds. A look at the top stories this hour and sports with Adam Dunphy.
12: 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The series is tied at 1 as the scene shifts to Montreal.
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2: It's 13 degrees in downtown Toronto right now with some light showers coming down. Good morning, I'm Logan Libiak. Here are the top stories this hour. A violent robbery in Scarborough Saturday night has left a man fighting for his life in hospital while one suspect has been arrested. Police say a woman has been charged with aggravated assault and robbery, but a second suspect remains at large, and there's no description of them at this time. And the war in Iran might not be as close to ending as Trump claimed over the weekend. The U.S. president set a deal to see the end of the war. Reopening of the Strait of Hormuz and negotiations around Iran's nuclear program was largely negotiated, but now says that he won't rush into a deal. And coming up after sports, the latest information on a suspect who was shot and killed after firing at the White House Saturday night. 680 News Time, 1:45. Now it's time for sports. From Sportsnet 590, The Fan, Adam Dunphy.
11: The Pirates snapped the Blue Jays' season-high four-game win streak with a 4-1 win. Blue Jays had a couple of injury scares in this one. Starter Dylan Cease left the game in the fifth because of a sore left hamstring. Then Vladimir Guerrero Jr. left the game after taking a pitch in the right elbow. An X-ray revealed, though, but there is no fracture. Elsewhere, the Yankees beat the Rays 2-0, while the Twins beat the Red Sox 6-5. The Avalanche got out to a 3-0 lead in Game 3 of the Western Conference Final, but the Golden Knights scored 5 unanswered to pick up a 5-3 win, and with it, they take a 3-0 series lead. Mark Stone had a goal and an assist for Vegas in his return to the lineup after missing 5 games with a lower body injury. Game 4 goes Tuesday. The NBA West Finals is all tied up after the Spurs picked up a 103-82 Game 4 victory over the Thunder. Victor Wembanyama had a game-high 33 points for the Spurs. And the Marlies are off to the AHL's Eastern Conference Finals after a 3-2 win over Cleveland in Game 5 of their series. Easton Cowan scored the game winner with just 12 seconds left to go. The Marlies will face Wilkes-Barre Scranton in the next round. Sports at 15 and 45 past every hour or any time at sportsnet.ca.
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14: You're listening to All News Radio. Good morning, I'm Ben Howes. At least 23 people have been killed and dozens more are hurt after a suicide bombing blast near a railway track in Pakistan.
19: Officials in Pakistan say a suicide bomber detonated a vehicle packed with explosives near a railway track in Quetta Sunday as a passenger train passed, killing at least 23 people and wounding dozens more. Quetta resident Adil Nasir says all the houses near the railway track were damaged, as were up to 60 vehicles. Passenger Mohammed Asid says he was asleep on the train when suddenly the train's windows and glass shattered. An outlawed group called the BLA, which demands independence from Pakistan's central government, is claiming responsibility for the attack. The militant group says it targeted a train carrying security personnel. I'm Donna Water.
14: After nearly 7 years away from the big screen, a new Star Wars movie drew healthy but not record-breaking crowds to global theaters. Studio estimates show Star Wars, The Mandalorian, and Grogu made $82 million in ticket sales from 4,300 theaters in the U.S. and Canada. By the end of Monday's Memorial Holiday in the U.S., the film is expected to have earned $102 million domestically and $165 million globally. A continuation of the Disney Plus spin-off series, The Mandalorian, it has reportedly exceeded opening weekend expectations for the movie. More details are coming out about the deadly shooting outside the White House on Saturday night. ABC News senior White House correspondent Selena Wang on what we're learning about the suspect killed in an exchange of gunfire.
20: He encountered law enforcement in June 2025 for blocking a point of entry at the White House. He was detained and involuntarily committed for a mental evaluation. 1 month later, he was arrested after he attempted to enter a White House checkpoint, telling officers he was Jesus Christ and that he wanted to get arrested. Court records showing a judge ordered he stay away from White House grounds. Trump was at the White House working in the Oval Office with his aides at the time of the shooting.
14: The man was killed in an exchange of fire with Secret Service. A bystander was struck by gunfire as well and remains in critical condition. The union in Nova Scotia, representing about 3,500 long-term care workers, has rejected the province's claim negotiators refused to return to the bargaining table. Don Mitchell with the Canadian Press has more.
4: This weekend, Seniors Minister Barbara Adams released an open letter saying that the government had asked the union to resume negotiations, but she said CUPE decided to wait until next week. But the union fired back, saying that's completely false, adding it had been in talks with the government about returning to the table last week, including the possibility of meeting over the weekend. In a statement, CUPE says when the minister's letter was posted, they were awaiting confirmation that all parties were available Monday afternoon. They add the union members of the bargaining committee live and work across Nova Scotia, and that takes time to bring both sides together. Don Mitchell, The Canadian Press.
14: Traffic and weather together coming up next.
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0: From the 680 Traffic Center, I'm Ben Davey. On the eastbound 407 past the 412, we still have the right lane blocked with construction, and the east 407 ramp to Thixton remains closed. Westbound 407 at Ritson, two right lanes are blocked with construction. The northbound Ritson ramp to the westbound 401 is closed. Then west 401 approaching Whites, the transfers to the collectors are closed. At Whites and the collectors, two left lanes are blocked. In the express, the right lane is blocked. Then west of Whites, the transfers to the express are closed. Beyond Whites to west of Port Union, in the collectors, the left lane taken out with long-term construction. Approaching Port Union, the transfers to the collectors are down to a single lane. That's long-term road work as well. Westbound 401 at Bayview and the Express. Stalled vehicle there blocking the right lane. Southbound Islington ramp to the westbound 401 closed for some debris issues. And on the westbound 401 at Mississauga Road, we had a stalled vehicle in the Express blocking the right lane. That is now clear. Northbound 404 past Bloomington, we still have the right lane there blocked. Long-term bridge construction. Southbound 400 coming out of Barrie, we've got two left lanes blocked at Bayfield. Approaching Highway 88, you may still find the right lane blocked with a vehicle fire from late last night. Southbound 400 past Rutherford, long-term lane realignment through there. Then at Bass Pro Mills, the right lane is blocked with construction. Westbound QEW at the 427, two right lanes are blocked. The West Mall ramp to the westbound QEW is closed. The West QEW ramp to Dixie also shut down. North 410 at Derry and Bovera, two right lanes blocked with construction through that stretch, and you can't get on the North 410 from east or westbound Queen, east or westbound Boulevard, or eastbound Sandalwood. South 427 Express ramp to the westbound QEW also closed. On the southbound 410 at Sandalwood, left lane construction. Both Sandalwood ramps to the southbound 410 closed as well. In Caledon, north and southbound Highway 10 is shut down from Boston Mills to Old School Road. We had a collision there last night. Police still have that shut down for the investigation. In Burlington, north and southbound Burloke closed Superior Court to Harvester, which is just south of the QEW. And some good news, north and southbound St. Phillips Road has reopened from Dixon to Riverview Heights. That's just south of Weston. There was a collision there earlier, but now all lanes have reopened. Your next report is at 2:01 with your extended forecast now. Here's meteorologist Eric Smith.
1: Lingering chance of showers through this morning, low of 13 degrees, but then for the rest of the day, sunny skies, high of 22 degrees, and that northwesterly wind is going to keep it, so there's going to be no humidity for us, so it's going to be very comfortable. Then Tuesday, mainly sunny, and it's going to be a little bit warmer, high of 26 degrees. With a couple of degrees of humidity as well, so just keep that in mind. And then Wednesday, chance of light rain in the morning, but it'll move away pretty quickly with a high of 25 degrees with some humidity as well and a northwesterly wind now. And then Thursday, sunny skies and a high of 21, so we're back to seasonal and some clouds building into the night. The high today is 22.
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14: You're listening to All News Radio. Good morning, I'm Ben Howes. China's foreign minister will visit Canada starting Friday to meet with his Canadian counterpart. It marks the first visit by a Chinese foreign minister in 10 years. Wang Yi and Anita Anand will discuss the recently updated Canada-China strategic partnership, including trade and investment and global security, among other issues. The visit is being criticized by some, however. The chair of the Vancouver Society in Support of Democratic Movement says Canadian officials can't bend our values to have business deals with China. Edmund Leung says the federal government shouldn't ignore Canada's values when doing business with China. This week, a large delegation from India will arrive in Canada to discuss trade and investment. The Canadian government says it will be, quote, the largest business delegation to go from India to any country, with 100 senior business representatives from industries like mining, energy, automotive, and aerospace. India's Commerce and Industry Minister is set to meet with Canada's Minister of International Trade, Maninder Sidhu, to continue discussions about a comprehensive economic and partnership agreement between the two countries and explore new opportunities. The visit is set for today through Wednesday. Felix Rosenquist has won the 110th running of the Indianapolis 500-mile race in dramatic fashion.
9: In only the fifth lap 200 pass in the 110-year history of the race, Felix Rosenquist takes the 110th running of the Indianapolis 500, making that pass on the last turn of that last lap and holding off David Malukas by just 0.02 of a second, the closest finish in race history. At the Indianapolis 500, Will Clark, ABC Sports.
14: Your weekend business report coming up next.
10: I'm Chris McCusker. As demand picks up for World Cup tickets, the risk of scams rise too. With some of the games set to be held in Canada, Toronto, and Vancouver, there are some things you should be watching for in order to avoid fake tickets. Peter Savovsky is the COO of Tacombo, a reseller based in Germany.
13: They need to start by evaluating the source. They need to check what's included in the price. They need to have the clear ticket information. They need to be able to distinguish accountable sellers from the marketplaces. If there is any signal or a warning, like pressuring the end user to pay quickly, or similar unwillingness to communicate openly, could point to potentially fraudulent activity as well. Most of the case on high demand events, if something feels too good to be true, it's dangerous.
10: And generally look for more details in the listing.
13: There is listings that include only category. There are listings that include category and section. So in this way, the end user, they should look for such verifiable and clear information of who is selling the ticket, what protections are in place from the marketplace, what's the full cost actually for the purchase.
10: That's Peter Savovsky of Tacombo. And with your weekend business report, I'm Chris McCusker.
15: This is the sound of everything Maya owns. It fits in a bag that's seen better days. But listen closer. Maya came to Covenant House when she had nowhere else to go. Here, she isn't lost, troubled, or broken. She's a poet and a dreamer, determined to make sure her little brother never has to call a park bench home. Covenant House, home of the unbreakable.

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0: Good morning. This is Monday, May 25th. I'm Logan Libiak. Here's what's making news right now. Toronto police are still looking for a suspect after a violent robbery in Scarborough Saturday night. U.S. President Donald Trump says he is not rushing into a deal with Iran after claiming the two sides were making significant progress over the weekend. Three activists who were aboard a Gaza-bound flotilla intercepted by Israel have returned to Canada following claims of abuse. And one of the most prized pieces in the history of sport is set to arrive in Toronto today as part of its Canadian tour.
2: The Pirates snap the Blue Jays' win streak while the Golden Knights pick up a come-from-behind win in Game 3 of the Western Conference Final. Sports at 15.
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3: And we begin in Oshawa, where we have a little bit of volume on the westbound 401. At Ritson, two right lanes are blocked with construction, and the northbound Ritson ramp to the westbound 401 is closed. Drags just a little on the west 401, just past Simcoe. And then approaching White's, the transfers to the collectors are closed. At White's and the collectors, two left lanes are blocked. In the express, it's just the right lane that's blocked. West 401 west of White's, the transfers to the express are closed for construction. West of White's to just past Port Union and the collectors, you lose the left lane through there for long-term construction. Then approaching Port Union and the transfers to the collectors, they are down to a single lane for long-term road work as well. Westbound 401 at Bayview in the express, we had a stalled vehicle blocking the right lane, but that is now gone. Southbound Islington ramp to the westbound 401, there were some sheets of drywall. That debris got cleared away. No issue there. That south Islington ramp to the west 401 has now reopened. If you're on the eastbound 407 approaching McCowan, we had a vehicle fire blocking the right lane. That has been cleared away. East 407 past the 412. We still have right lane construction, however, and the ramp to Thixon off the eastbound 407 is closed for construction this morning as well. New problem on the northbound 404, Don Valley Parkway at York Mills, a stalled vehicle blocking the right lane. Then at Bloomington on the north 404, we got the far right lane taken out with some bridge construction. Southbound 400 in Barrie at Bayfield, two left lanes are blocked. Approaching Highway 88, a vehicle fire is blocking the right lane. South of Rutherford, we have long-term lane realignment. South 400 at Bass Pro Mills, the right lane is blocked with construction. And if you're on the westbound QEW at the 427, two right lanes are blocked with construction this morning. The West Mall ramp to the westbound QEW is closed for construction as well. West QEW ramp to Dixie also closed. North 410 at Derry, two right lanes are blocked with construction. That continues through Beauvais. And you can't get on the North 410 from east or westbound Queen, east or westbound Beauvais, or east or westbound Sandalwood. The ramp to Sandalwood off the North 410 is closed also. Southbound side at Sandalwood, left lane construction. Both Sandalwood ramps to the southbound 410 are closed for construction. And a quick check on Highway 10. It's closed both directions, northbound and southbound, from Boston Mills to Old School Road for a collision investigation. Your next report in less than 10 minutes with your forecast now, meteorologist Eric Smith.
4: We're going to continue to have this lingering chance of shower through this morning, low of 13 degrees. But then for the rest of the day, we can expect sunny skies as that northwesterly wind is going to blow. It's going to keep away the humidity as well. So we're going to get to a high of 22. So it's going to be very comfortable with no humidity. We can actually enjoy the sun without sweating buckets. Your high today is 22.
0: Right now in downtown Toronto, it's 13 degrees with some light rain coming down. 680 News Time, 204. A woman has been arrested and another suspect remains at large after a violent robbery in Scarborough Saturday. Toronto police say officers were called to an apartment building on Lawrence Avenue around 11 Saturday for reports of unknown trouble. Upon arrival, the victim was found lying in the hallway and rushed to hospital with life-threatening injuries. Investigators have now charged a woman with aggravated assault and robbery, and they're looking for another suspect. They have not released a description for the outstanding suspect, and it's still unclear what was stolen, if anything. 680 News Time, still 204. Deal or no deal? That's the question after U.S. President Donald Trump said Saturday an agreement between the U.S. and Iran could come soon. Now Trump says significant differences remain and that he won't, quote, rush into a deal. ABC's Ian Pinnell is in Tel Aviv.
5: 24 hours after saying a deal to end the war with Iran and reopen the Strait of Hormuz was close, President Trump now saying he won't rush into a deal, as significant differences remain. President Trump writing on social media that the deal that he promised just yesterday isn't even fully negotiated yet. If I make a deal with Iran, it'll be a good and proper one, not like the one made by Obama, which gave Iran massive amounts of cash and a clear and open path to a nuclear weapon, Trump wrote on social media.
0: Iran had previously called the deal a framework agreement for further discussions. Three activists who were intercepted by Israeli forces on a Gaza-bound aid flotilla have returned to Vancouver. Sebastian Toe, Michael France, and Mary Grace Matheson were welcomed home by family, friends, and hundreds of supporters on Sunday. Toe, who is from Vancouver, says the group were intercepted in the Mediterranean Sea, dragged onto prison ships, and beaten. He also says he's been left with taser burns and bruises on his body after 4 days of torture. Toe and the others were a part of 420 people on 41 boats intercepted by Israel as they attempted to bring a symbolic amount of aid to Gaza amid restrictions. We are now 17 days away from kickoff at the 2026 FIFA World Cup, with the first game set for June 11th between Mexico and South Africa. As the countdown toward the event rolls on, the World Cup trophy is set to make a stop in Toronto today. It is part of the Canada Celebrates Tour, taking the trophy on 38 stops across the country.

0: track. The poll also suggests 76% of Canadians see the rest of the world as moving in the wrong direction. One pollster says this is reflected by respondents saying they see Canada as a stabilizing force in a turbulent world. Brenda Molina Navidad, The Canadian Press.
1: 680 News Time, 207. The search for 14-year-old Esther remains a level one search as police have released new photos and information. She was last seen just after midnight on May 16th in the area of Bathurst Street and Hotspur Road. Esther is described as 5'2" with a medium build and brown hair. She was last seen wearing gray sweatpants, a turquoise sweater, and no shoes. You can see the new photos from police on the Toronto Police website. They say they are concerned for her safety, and Esther's parents say she was recently diagnosed as being on the spectrum. Police ask anyone who may have seen Esther or has information on her whereabouts to call the dedicated tip line at 647-355-4148. It's been almost 7 years, but Star Wars is back on the big screen.
2: I can use some information.
3: Whoa, for this price, I'll tell you whatever you want.
2: I'm looking for a hut.
3: Close for the night. Thank you.
1: The Mandalorian and Grogu drew some healthy crowds, but wasn't breaking any records with its opening weekend. Studio estimates say it made $82 million in ticket sales in North America, and it's expected to earn $165 million globally by Tuesday, exceeding expectations. The film comes after three seasons of The Mandalorian on Disney+. The film continues the story of the show's main characters in a galaxy far, far away. Another Star Wars film is set to hit theaters a year from now when Canada's own Ryan Gosling stars in Sean Levy's Star Wars Starfighter, which is set to release May 28th, 2027. A check on the gas prices coming up next, 680 News Time, 209.
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1: Now, the News Radio Toronto gas price update. Enpro says the price didn't change at midnight, holding at $1.82.9 a liter at most GTA stations. Traffic and weather together on the ones coming up next. 680 News Time, 210.
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1: 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Time for Rogers Xfinity Internet traffic and weather together on the ones. How's it looking out there, Ben Davey?
11: Well, pesky showers, Logan, between Scarborough and Pickering, still kind of creating some slick surfaces for our early Monday morning drive, so keep that in mind. Nothing too heavy in terms of shower activity, but just drive according to conditions and make sure those wipers are working if you're in the east part of the GTA. We'll start out there on Oshawa right now, westbound 401 at Ritson. We've got two right lanes blocked with construction, and the northbound Ritson ramp to the westbound 401 is closed for overnight construction. A little heavy on that westbound 401 just past Simcoe. And then approaching White's, the transfers to the collectors are closed. At White's and the collectors, you'll find two left lanes blocked with construction in the express. It's just the right lane that's blocked. West of White's, the transfers to the express are closed. And then west of Port Union, we do have the collectors down to just two lanes out of three through that stretch. Approaching Port Union, the express to collector transfers are down to a single lane. We have a stalled vehicle on the northbound Don Valley Parkway at York Mill. Hills. Right lane is blocked through there. North of Bloomington, you will find the far right lane blocked with construction. Southbound 400 at Bayfield and Barrie, two right lanes blocked with construction. The vehicle fire that we had approaching Highway 88 that

0: blocking the right lane is now long since gone. Southbound 400 south of Rutherford Road, you'll find lane realignment through there at Bass Pro Mills on the southbound 400. The right lane is blocked with construction. Westbound QEW at the 427, two right lanes are blocked. The West Mall ramp to the West QEW is closed this morning, and the ramp to Dixie is closed. So a little bit of volume through there this morning. Once you clear Dixie, that West QEW clears up quite nicely. Lots of road work on the North 410 in Brampton today. At Derry, two right lanes are blocked. That continues through Boulevard, and the ramp to Sandalwood off the North 410 is also a no-go. You can't get on the North 410 from either Queen, either Boulevard, or the eastbound Sandalwood ramps. Those are all off limits. South 427 Express ramp to the West QEW is also closed. You'll have to use the collector ramp. And on the southbound 410 at Sandalwood, left lane construction, east and west Sandalwood ramps to the southbound 410 also closed. North and southbound Highway 10 shut down between Boston Mills and Old School Road. Both directions, police on scene for a collision investigation. Your next report in less than 10 minutes. With a forecast now, here's meteorologist Eric Smith.
1: We have a very nice couple of days coming up, but first we got to get through this chance of showers through this morning, low of 13 degrees. But then for the rest of the day, sunny skies, high of 22 degrees with no humidity. So we can enjoy the day. It's going to be very comfortable for you to be outside. And then for Tuesday, mainly sunny and a high of 26 with some humidity starting to build. So it's going to feel a little bit warmer. And we have a southwesterly wind blowing as well. Your high today is 22.
2: Right now in downtown Toronto, 13 degrees under some light showers. Coming up next, a look at the top stories this hour in sports.
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2: It's 13 degrees in downtown Toronto right now under some light rain. Good morning. I'm Logan Libiak. Here are the top stories this hour. A woman has been arrested, but another suspect remains at large following a violent robbery in Scarborough Saturday that left a man in life-threatening condition. One woman has been charged with aggravated assault and robbery, but police have not provided a description for the second suspect. And after previously saying a deal with Iran was largely negotiated over the weekend, U.S. President Donald Trump seems to be changing his stance a little bit. Trump said Sunday that significant differences remain between the two sides and that he won't rush into a deal with Iran. 680 News Time, 2:15. 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
8: The Pirates took down the Blue Jays 4-1 at Rogers Centre to snap their season-best four-game win streak. Blue Jays had a couple of injury scares in this one. Starter Dylan Cease left the game in the fifth because of a sore left hamstring. Then Vladimir Guerrero Jr. left the game after taking a Mitch Keller pitch to the right elbow. An X-ray revealed, though, that there is no fracture. Jays open up a three-game set against Miami tonight. The Golden Knights are on the cusp of another trip to the Stanley Cup Final after they picked up a 5-3 win over the Avalanche in Game 3 of the Western Conference Final. The Avs had a 3-0 lead in this one before Vegas stormed back. Mark Stone had a goal and an assist for Vegas in his return to the lineup after missing five games with a lower body injury. Game 4 goes Tuesday. The Spurs evened up the West Finals with a 103-82 Game 4 victory over the Thunder. Victor Wembanyama had a game-high 33 points for the Spurs. And the Marlies are off to the AHL's Eastern Conference Final after a 3-2 win over Cleveland in Game 5. Easton Cowan scored the game winner with 12 seconds left to go. They will face Wilkes-Barre Scranton in the next round. Sports at 15 and 45 past every hour or anytime at sportsnet.ca.
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13: Good morning. You're listening to All News Radio. I'm Ben Howes. An hours-long attack on Ukraine's capital city has left death and destruction in its wake. Brandon Shogri with City News details the carnage.
14: Hundreds of drones and missiles were launched on Sunday in one of Russia's heaviest bombardments. Moscow also fired an Oreshnik hypersonic missile near the capital. It's only the third time that the intermediate-range missile, which is capable of carrying a nuclear warhead, has been used in the conflict. Officials say Sunday's hours-long barrage killed several people and wounded more than 80.
15: Russia says the attack was a retaliation for Kyiv strikes on civilian targets in Russia. Ukraine says it does not target civilians. Moscow also denies targeting civilians, although thousands have been killed by its bombardments of Ukrainian cities during the war. Brandon Shogri, City News.
13: A big card still needed to be played heading into the final weekend of the English Premier League. 680's Randolph Fairbairn with the story.
16: The final weekend in the English Premier League would see all 20 teams in action. There wasn't any drama at the top of the table as Arsenal had already clinched their first Premier League title since the 2003-2004 season. The opposite was true near the bottom of the table where Tottenham was sitting one spot above relegation coming into the week with West Ham looking to send Spurs to relegation. West Ham did their part with a 3-0 win, but Tottenham, who needed just a point to survive, takes a 1-0 win over Everton and stays out of a relegation spot. Elsewhere, Arsenal beat Crystal Palace 2-1, United 3, Brighton 0, Aston Villa over City 2-1, Liverpool and Brentford drew 1-1, Fulham wins 2-0 over Newcastle, Sunderland closes out Chelsea 2-1, Burnley and Wolves finished at 1-1, Forest and Bournemouth with the same score. From the Sports Center, I'm Randolph Fairbairn.
13: A narrow victory at the Indianapolis 500 after a seven-lap shootout. ABC's Will Clark reports from the Brickyard.
17: Felix Rosenquist has won the 110th running of the Indianapolis 500-mile race in dramatic fashion, edging out David Malukas on the last turn of the last lap to take the 500 with the closest margin of victory in the 110-year history of the race, just 0.02 of a second. The last few laps of the race marred with accidents, red flags and yellow flags, but the race did finish under green flag conditions and outside of a few minutes delayed for rain was relatively dry here at the Speedway. At the Indianapolis 500, Will Clark, ABC News.
13: Prime Minister Mark Carney is going to New York City this week to meet with business leaders and court more investment. His office made the announcement just a day before Parliament reconvenes. The PMO says Carney will pitch Canada as an investment destination and focus on the country's new economic strategy when he addresses the Economic Club of New York. This comes just weeks before the Canada-US-Mexico Agreement on Free Trade enters its mandatory review period. Traffic and weather together next.
18: I was a competitive skater, and that journey took me to the Olympics. After I retired, I found tennis. Aging does not mean slowing down. It just means being smart about your movement and equipment. And that's where Kintec comes in. They listen, they were attentive, and they were able to provide solutions. Staying active means my independence and my freedom. Kintec enabled me to have longevity in the things that I enjoy doing.
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0: From the 680 Traffic Center, I'm Ben Davey. If you're on the northbound Don Valley Parkway, we had a stalled vehicle around York Mills blocking the right lane, and Toronto Transportation telling us that that is now clear. A problem-free drive on the northbound 404. North of Bloomington, however, we do have the far right lane taken out with long-term bridge construction. Southbound side looking really good. No delays at all as you make your way over the 401 ramps onto the Don Valley Parkway. That's moving at the speed limit all the way downtown. And the Gardiner Expressway looking good both into and out of the city. Westbound QEW at the 427, a little bit slow. We have two right lanes blocked with construction. The West Mall ramp to the westbound QEW is closed, and the West QEW ramp to Dixie is shut down as well. Also, the southbound 427 Express ramp to the westbound QEW is closed. You'll have to use the collector ramp. In Brampton, North 410 at Derry has two right lanes blocked with construction. That continues through Beauvais, and the ramp to Sandalwood off the North 410 is also a no-go. East and westbound Queen, east and westbound Beauvais, and eastbound Sandalwood ramps to the North 410 all off limits this morning. Southbound side at Sandalwood, you've got left lane construction. Both Sandalwood ramps to the southbound 410 also shut down. North and southbound Highway 10 closed from Boston Mills to Old School Road. Police are on scene there for an investigation following a collision. Southbound 400 at Bayfield and Barrie, two left lanes blocked with construction. South of Rutherford, you have long-term lane realignment, and at Bass Pro Mills, the right lane is blocked with construction. Your next report is at 2:31. Now with your extended forecast, here's meteorologist Eric Smith.
1: We have a phenomenal work week ahead for us and the end of May as well. But first, we got to get through this chance of shower through this morning, low of 13 degrees. But then for the rest of the day, sunny skies, high of 22 with no humidity. So it's going to be very comfortable for us. And then Tuesday, we do get a little hotter, high of 26 degrees with some humidity starting to build. So it's only going to be a couple degrees hotter than that, mainly sunny skies. And then a warm overnight, low of 17. And then Wednesday, we do have a chance of light rain in the morning, but it's going to move away pretty quickly. It's going to be another warm one, high of 25 degrees with some humidity. And Thursday, sunny skies and a high of 21. So back to seasonal. Your high today is 22.
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13: You're listening to All News Radio. Good morning, I'm Ben Howes. In Turkey, hundreds of riot police were seen using tear gas while storming the headquarters of the country's main political opposition to remove the party's ousted leader. City's Afia Ba reports.
22: This after a court ruled on Thursday that the party's leader, Özgür Özel, should be removed after it annulled the results of the party's 2023 election, citing irregularities. An order was then given to evict those inside the headquarters. Özel had promised to fight the ruling through legal appeals and to remain, quote, day and night in the party's Ankara headquarters.
13: Turkey's next general election is currently set for 2028. The union in Nova Scotia, representing about 3,500 striking long-term care workers, has rejected the provincial government's claim that union negotiators refused to return to the bargaining table on the weekend. Canadian Press reporter Michael McDonald says legislation requires a basic level of care be maintained during the strike, meaning some workers must remain on the job. But he says family members are reporting that the disruptions are still having an impact on residents at the homes.
23: We're being told that some services are lacking when it comes to bathing and other basic services like that. And the government has admitted, even last night, that this kind of a situation, now that it's dragged on for 6 weeks, puts a lot of strain and stress on the residents of these facilities and their families.
13: Seniors Minister Barbara Adams released an open letter saying the government had asked the union to resume negotiations on Friday, Saturday, or Sunday, but she said the union decided to wait. Toronto police are investigating a woman's death inside a parking garage as suspicious. Her body was found by officers around 9:30 on Saturday morning near Dundas and Seton Streets. While police say her death is suspicious, there's no word of a criminal investigation at this time. Your weekend business report coming up next.
3: Unlike Apple, American quantum computing stocks soared this week after the Trump administration announced a $2 billion fund to accelerate the technology, with $1 billion going to IBM, planning to build a foundry to produce quantum computing chips, along with several others in the sector. While Canadian quantum technology leader Xanadu Quantum Tech isn't eligible for this funding, the company's founder and CEO Christian Weedbrook says it's still a major step forward.
4: And this was big news. At the time in this quantum industry where all sort of big announcements helps everyone, really the rising tide lifts all boats sort of analogy here. So it was great to see the investment by the Trump administration into mostly U.S.-based entities. And I think it just, you know, I reminded people that Canada is really doing something similar with the Canadian Quantum Champions Program, and also Xanadu announcing final negotiations with Project Optimism, which is a $390 million project that we're working on with the governments.
3: Xanadu Quantum was a high-profile stock debut on both the Toronto and New York markets earlier this spring, funding that will accelerate the company's own plans for its first data center by 2030.
4: It's out of, you know, experimental phase, and it's really into the engineering side of things now. So at least for Xanadu, no new fundamental physics is needed, so that's always a good sign. And we're all racing towards what's known as a large-scale quantum computer. This is when you have true revenue, you really change the world, and you've got many customers accessing what we call a quantum data center. It's not far away now. We're far out of the labs, and it's a really exciting time.
3: That's Christian Weedbrook, the company founder and CEO at Xanadu Quantum Tech. And with your weekend business report, I'm Mike Eppel.
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2: Good morning. This is Monday, May 25th. I'm Logan Libiak. Here are the top stories this hour. Following a violent robbery in Scarborough Saturday, police have arrested one suspect, but another remains at large. After claiming a deal with Iran was largely negotiated, U.S. President Donald Trump claims, Donald Trump says he's, quote, not rushing into a deal. Activists aboard a Gaza-bound flotilla intercepted by Israel this week say they endured days of torture at the hands of Israeli officials after returning to Canada. And an event in the city today will bring some fun soccer-themed activities along with the sport's most sought-after trophy.
8: The sweep as they beat the Blue Jays, while the Marlies are off to the Eastern Conference Finals. Sports at 45.
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0: Thank you, Logan. A couple of earlier problems are now clear. First, on the northbound DVP at York Mills, we had a stall vehicle blocking the right lane. That's gone. North 404 past Bloomington, though, still have the right lane blocked with bridge construction, but no volume delay through there at all. Westbound 401 at Ritson, we've got two right lanes blocked with construction. Northbound Ritson ramp to the West 401 remains closed. A little heavy on that East 401 this morning through Simcoe. Once you hit White's Road, Road. You'll find the transfers to the collectors closed this morning at White's and the collectors. Two left lanes are blocked with construction, and the express is just the right lane that's blocked. West of White's, the transfers to the express are closed for construction, and then approaching Port Union and the express to collector transfers, it's down to a single lane. That's for some long-term road work. Good news on the West 401 at Trafalgar in the express. We have the right lane blocked with a stalled vehicle. That's gone now. All lanes are open. No delay through there. Eastbound 407, heads up east of the 412. Right lane construction through there this morning. The East 407 ramp to Thixon is closed. Southbound 400 at Bayfield coming out of Barrie. Two left lanes blocked with construction. South of Rutherford Road, we have lane realignment. That's long term. And then at Bass Pro Mills on the South 400, the right lane is blocked with construction. No lane closures or delays on the northbound 400 at all right now. Westbound QEW at the 427, two right lanes are blocked with construction. At the West Mall, that ramp to the West QEW is closed for construction. The ramp to Dixie is closed as well. Checking the 410 at Derry, two right lanes are blocked. That continues through Boulevard. The ramp to Sandalwood closed off the North 410. And no access to the North 410 from east or westbound Queen, east or westbound Boulevard, or eastbound Sandalwood. Southbound side, South 410 at Sandalwood has the left lane blocked. And the east and westbound Sandalwood ramps to the South 410 are also closed. Your next report in less than 10 minutes with your forecast now, meteorologist Eric Smith.
1: We're going to be very comfortable for today, but first we got to get through this chance of showers this morning, low of 13 degrees. But then for the rest of the day, high of 22, which is right around that seasonal mark of 20 degrees. Sunny skies, and that northwesterly wind is going to make it, so there won't be much humidity either, so we can actually enjoy the sun all day long. Your high today is 22.
2: Right now in downtown Toronto, it's 13 degrees under some light rain. 680 News Time, 2:33. A man is in life-threatening condition after a violent robbery at an apartment building in Scarborough Saturday night. Officers found him lying in the hallway when they were called to the residence on Lawrence Avenue just after 11 o'clock. He was rushed to hospital in critical condition. Investigators arrested and charged a woman shortly after it happened. But there's another suspect outstanding, and no description has been released. It's still unclear what, if anything, was stolen from the victim. U.S. President Donald Trump said over the weekend that an agreement between the U.S. and Iran could be near, but now he seems to be backpedaling a little bit. Trump says significant differences remain between the two sides and that he won't, quote, rush into a deal. With more from Tel Aviv, here's ABC's Ian Pinnell.
9: A senior administration official telling ABC News there'll be a limited interim agreement that would include opening the Strait of Hormuz and an end to the U.S. blockade. The official saying there'll also be commitment from the Iranians to negotiate the removal of their stockpile of highly enriched uranium. But Iranian state media saying the draft agreement doesn't have any nuclear commitments. Intelligence sources telling ABC News that despite the bombing, Iran retains the ability to enrich uranium, one of the many pre-war goals that hasn't been reached.
2: It was previously reported that the deal included 2 months of negotiations on Iran's nuclear program. Three activists among the hundreds intercepted by Israel on a Gaza-bound flotilla this week have returned home. Sebastian Toe, Michael France, and Mary Grace Matheson arrived at Vancouver International Airport Sunday, greeted by hundreds of supporters along with friends and family. Toe, who is from Vancouver himself, says they were beaten by Israeli forces with at least 30 cases of broken and fractured ribs on his prison ship alone. Foreign Affairs Minister Anita Anand said Friday that she had received details from officials in Turkey about appalling abuse suffered by Canadians who were on board the flotilla. Toe, however, says that all the activists understand 4 days are, quote, only a tiny fraction of what Palestinians have to live under all of their lives. 420 people on 41 boats attempted to bring a symbolic amount of aid to Gaza amid Israel's restrictions. Toronto is set to welcome one of the most important pieces of sports history to the city later today. The Canada Celebrates Tour comes to Nathan Phillips Square for 2 days with live match viewings, soccer-themed activities, music, food, and moments of national pride, along with the World Cup trophy. The tour, bringing the historic trophy to 38 stops across Canada, comes with just 17 days left until the World Cup officially kicks off. Mayor Olivia Chow will be at the event today to welcome the trophy. But if you were hoping to get a look at the piece of history, you're out of luck, as the event is sold out. It runs from 10 a.m. to 6 p.m. today and tomorrow. 680 News Time, 2:36. Officials in the U.S. are trying to prevent the largest Ebola outbreak in Africa from hitting the country. However, as ABC's Lama Hassan tells us, with the World Cup just weeks away, the possibility of exposure increases.
10: As the U.S. inches closer to the start of the FIFA World Cup, multiple countries now with travel restrictions in place, including the United States. The U.S. saying U.S. citizens who have been to the DRC, Uganda, or South Sudan must now head to airports in Virginia and Atlanta for health screenings. A third airport in Houston added to that list on Tuesday. Foreign visitors and U.S. green card holders who have traveled through or coming from those areas in the last 21 days have been blocked from entering the country.
2: The Democratic Republic of Congo, the nation hit hardest by the outbreak, will be competing in the World Cup with games in Atlanta as well as Houston, where they will be based for training ahead of the tournament. Outside of Iran, strikes continue to rain down over the Middle East. City's Brandon Rowe has the details.
11: Smoke filled the skies over southern Lebanon after the latest Israeli strikes. Despite a ceasefire agreement in mid-April, Israel and Hezbollah have continued trading attacks. Israel has kept up strikes in southern Lebanon, while Hezbollah has continued targeting northern Israel and Israeli military positions. Reuters reports more than 3,000 people have died in Lebanon since early March.
2: Lebanon's health ministry says 11 people died in Saturday's strike, including a child and six women. 680 News Time, 2:38. Movie theaters had a busy weekend as a franchise loved around the world returned to the big screen. ABC's Mike Debusky has a look at the weekend box office.
12: Strap in. The Mandalorian and Grogu raked in $82 million this weekend. It marks the lowest debut for a movie in the Star Wars universe since Disney acquired the franchise in 2012. Disney is the parent company of ABC News.
14: Nikki?
12: In second place was the horror movie Obsession with just over $21 million. That's a significant 30% uptick from its debut last weekend.
24: I knew you were different the moment you were born.
12: And in third place, Michael, the Michael Jackson biopic. Mike Debusky, ABC News.
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2: Now the News Radio Toronto gas price update. Enpro says the price didn't change at midnight, holding at $1.82.9 a liter at most GTA stations. Traffic and weather together on the ones coming up in just about 60 seconds. 680 News Time, 2:40.
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2: 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Traffic and weather together on the ones. 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
29: Showers continue across the east part of Toronto, so expect some slick conditions on your early Monday morning drive. The good news is that is moving out of our area quickly, so the roads should be dried up by the time rush hour comes this way. We do have lots of lane closures due to overnight construction this morning. Westbound 401 at Ritson, two right lanes are blocked with construction. North Ritson ramp to the westbound 401 remains closed. Approaching Whites, the transfers to the collectors are closed.
0: closed. At White's and the Collectors, two left lanes are blocked. In the Express, just the right lane is blocked. West of White's, the transfers to the Express are closed. Past White's to just past Port Union and the Collectors, the left lane taken out with long-term construction. Also long-term construction taking out the two lanes approaching Port Union in the Express to Collector transfers. That's down to a single lane for now. Northbound 404 past Bloomington, we have the far right lane gone with bridge construction. That's a long-term project as well. Eastbound 407 past the 412 heads up for right lane construction, and the ramp to Thixon off the East 407 is closed this morning. In Barrie, southbound 400 at Bayfield, two left lanes are blocked. South of Rutherford, we've got lane realignment, and then at Bass Pro Mills, you'll find right lane construction off that southbound 400. Westbound QEW at the 427, you'll find two right lanes blocked. The West Mall ramp to the westbound QEW is closed, and the ramp to Dixie closed off the West QEW as well. North 410 at Derry, two right lanes blocked with construction that continues through Beauvais, and you can't get on the North 410 this morning from east or westbound Queen, east or westbound Beauvais, or eastbound Sandalwood. All those ramps are off limits. If you're on the South 410 at Sandalwood, left lane construction, both Sandalwood ramps to the South 410 also closed. North of there in Caledon, north and southbound Highway 10, shut down from Boston Mills to Old School Road. That's closed for a collision investigation. And the southbound 427 express ramp to the westbound QEW closed as well. Your next report in less than 10 minutes. With your forecast now, meteorologist Eric Smith.
1: Lingering chance of showers through this morning with a low of 13 degrees. And then for the rest of the day, it's going to be phenomenal. Sunny skies, high of 22 degrees with no humidity. So we can actually go out and enjoy the sun, and we're going to be very comfortable doing it. And then Tuesday, mainly sunny skies. We do get a little bit warmer, high of 26 degrees, and some humidity starts to build. So add a couple of degrees to that, but it's not too bad, and a low of 17 overnight. Your high today is 22.
2: Right now in downtown Toronto, it's 13 degrees under some fog. Coming up next, we'll look back at the top headlines this hour and head over to Adam Dunphy in the Sports Center.
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2: Right now in downtown Toronto, it's 13 degrees under some fog. Good morning, I'm Logan Lidiak. Here are the top stories this hour. A violent robbery in Scarborough Saturday night has left a man fighting for his life in hospital while a suspect has been arrested. Police say a woman has been charged with aggravated assault and robbery, but a second suspect remains at large. There is no description of them at this time. And the war in Iran might not be as close to ending as Trump claimed over the weekend. The U.S. president said a deal to see the end of the war, reopening of the Strait of Hormuz, was largely negotiated, but now says he won't rush into a deal. 680 News Time, 2:45. 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
8: The Pirates snapped the Blue Jays' season-high four-game win streak with a 4-1 win. Blue Jays had a couple of injury scares in this one. Starter Dylan Cease left the game in the fifth because of a sore left hamstring. Then Vladimir Guerrero Jr. left the game after taking a pitch in the right elbow. An X-ray revealed, though, that there is no fracture. Elsewhere, the Yankees beat the Rays 2-0. While the Twins beat the Red Sox 6-5. The Avalanche got out to a 3-0 lead in Game 3 of the Western Conference Final, but the Golden Knights scored 5 unanswered to pick up a 5-3 win, and with it, they take a 3-0 series lead. Mark Stone had a goal and an assist for Vegas in his return to the lineup after missing 5 games with a lower body injury. Game 4 goes Tuesday. The NBA West Finals is all tied up after the Spurs picked up a 103-82 Game 4 victory over the Thunder.
3: Victor Wembanyama had a game-high 33 points for the Spurs. And the Marlies are off to the AHL's Eastern Conference Finals after a 3-2 win over Cleveland in Game 5 of their series. Easton Cowan scored the game winner with just 12 seconds left to go. The Marlies will face Wilkes-Barre Scranton in the next round. Sports at 15 and 45 past every hour or anytime at sportsnet.ca.
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13: It really does. 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
17: You're listening to All News Radio. Good morning, I'm Ben Howes. At least 23 people have been killed and dozens more are hurt after a suicide bombing blast near a railway track in Pakistan.
10: Officials in Pakistan say a suicide bomber detonated a vehicle packed with explosives near a railway track in Quetta Sunday as a passenger train passed, killing at least 23 people and wounding dozens more. Quetta resident Adil Nasir says all the houses near the railway track were damaged, as were up to 60 vehicles. Passenger Mohammed Asid says he was asleep on the train when suddenly the train's windows and glass shattered. An outlawed group called the BLA, which demands independence from Pakistan's central government, is claiming responsibility for the attack. The militant group says it targeted a train carrying security personnel. I'm Donna Warder.
17: After nearly 7 years away from the big screen, a new Star Wars movie drew healthy but not record-breaking crowds to global theaters. Studio estimates show Star Wars, The Mandalorian, and Grogu made $82 million in ticket sales from 4,300 theaters in the U.S. and Canada. By the end of Monday's Memorial Holiday in the U.S., the film is expected to have earned $102 million domestically and $165 million globally. A continuation of the Disney Plus spin-off series, The Mandalorian, it has reportedly exceeded opening weekend expectations for the movie. More details are coming out about the deadly shooting outside the White House on Saturday night. ABC News senior White House correspondent Selena Wang on what we're learning about the suspect killed in an exchange of gunfire.
18: He encountered law enforcement in June 2025 for blocking a point of entry at the White House. He was detained and involuntarily committed for a mental evaluation. 1 month later, he was arrested after he attempted to enter a White House checkpoint, telling officers he was Jesus Christ and that he wanted to get arrested. Court records showing a judge ordered he stay away from White House grounds. Trump was at the White House working in the Oval Office with his aides at the time of the shooting.
17: The man was killed in an exchange of fire with Secret Service. A bystander was struck by gunfire as well and remains in critical condition. The union in Nova Scotia, representing about 3,500 long-term care workers, has rejected the province's claim negotiators refused to return to the bargaining table. Don Mitchell with the Canadian Press has more.
19: This weekend, seniors minister Barbara Adams released an open letter saying that the government had asked the union to resume negotiations, but she said QP decided to wait until next week. But the union fired back, saying that's completely false, adding it had been in talks with the government about returning to the table last week, including the possibility of meeting over the weekend. In a statement, QP says when the minister's letter was posted, they were awaiting confirmation that all parties were available Monday afternoon. They add the union members of the bargaining committee live and work across Nova Scotia, and that takes time to bring both sides together. Don Mitchell, the Canadian Press.
17: Traffic and weather together coming up next.
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29: From the 680 Traffic Center, I'm Ben Davey. Nothing new since we spoke last. Lots of construction in Brampton on the 410, both directions. Northbound 410 at Derry. Two right lanes are blocked. That continues through Beauverde, and the ramp to Sandalwood is also closed off the North 410 this morning. No access to the North 410 from east or westbound Queen, east or westbound Beauverde, or eastbound Sandalwood. On the southbound side at Sandalwood, left lane construction through that stretch, and both Sandalwood ramps to the southbound 410 are also closed. We still have Highway 10 shut down. Both directions from Boston Mills to Old School Road. It's been closed for several hours for a collision investigation. Now, the southbound 427 express ramp to the westbound QEW remains closed for construction, so you'll have to use the collector ramp on the south 427 to get on that westbound QEW. And on the westbound QEW at the 427, two right lanes are blocked with construction. The West Mall ramp to the westbound QEW is closed, and the West QEW ramp to Dixie is closed as well. Once you clear Dixie, the West QEW opens nicely. No collisions, no delays. In Oshawa, westbound 401 at Ritson has two right lanes blocked with construction. Northbound Ritson ramp to the westbound 401 is closed. Approaching White's, the transfers to the collectors are closed. At White's, in the collectors, two left lanes are blocked and the express is one right lane blocked. West of White's, the transfers to the express closed for construction. West of White's to beyond Port Union in the collectors, we've got the left lane taken out for long-term road work. Also approaching Port Union, the express to collector transfers are down to a single lane. Eastbound 407, east of the 412, right lane construction and the ramp to Thixon is shut down. Southbound 400 at Bayfield Street and Barrie, two left lanes blocked with construction. South of Rutherford, lane realignment on that southbound 400, and then at Bass Pro Mills, the right lane is blocked with construction. Your next report is at 3:01. Now with your extended forecast, here's meteorologist Eric Smith.
1: Lingering chance of showers through this morning, low of 13 degrees, but then for the rest of the day, sunny skies, high of 22 degrees, and that northwesterly wind is going to keep it, so there's going to be no humidity for us, so it's going to be very comfortable. Then Tuesday, mainly sunny, and it's going to be a little bit warmer, high of 26 degrees with a couple of degrees of humidity as well, so just keep that in mind. And then Wednesday, chance of light rain in the morning, but it'll move away pretty quickly with a high of 25 degrees with some humidity as well, and a northwesterly wind now. And then Thursday, sunny skies and a high of 21, so we're back to seasonal and some clouds building into the night. The high today is 22.
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17: You're listening to All News Radio. Good morning. I'm Ben Howes. China's foreign minister will visit Canada starting Friday to meet with his Canadian counterpart. It marks the first visit by a Chinese foreign minister in 10 years. Wang Yi and Anita Anand will discuss the recently updated Canada-China strategic partnership, including trade and investment and global security, among other issues. The visit is being criticized by some, however. The chair of the Vancouver Society in Support of Democratic Movement says Canadian officials can't bend our values to have business deals with China. Edmund Leung says the federal government shouldn't ignore Canada's values when doing business with China. This week, a large delegation from India will arrive in Canada to discuss trade and investment. The Canadian government says it will be, quote, the largest business delegation to go from India to any country, with 100 senior business representatives from industries like mining, energy, automotive, and aerospace. India's Commerce and Industry Minister is set to meet with Canada's Minister of International Trade, Maninder Sidhu, to continue discussions about a comprehensive economic and partnership agreement between the two countries and explore new opportunities. The visit is set for today through Wednesday. Felix Rosenquist has won the 110th running of the Indianapolis 500-mile race in dramatic fashion.
0: In only the fifth lap 200 pass in the 110-year history of the race, Felix Rosenquist takes the 110th running of the Indianapolis 500, making that pass on the last turn of that last lap, and holding off David Malukas by just 0.02 of a second, the closest finish in race history. At the Indianapolis 500, Will Clark, ABC Sports.
17: Your weekend business report coming up next.
2: I'm Chris McCusker. Frontline operations are approaching a breaking point, according to a global survey. What may look stable from the outside is actually placing unsustainable pressure on workers. This data comes from Dayforce, where Steve Holdridge is president and COO.
7: The number of Canadian frontline workers who said their leaders understand the challenges they face has fallen 12 points in 2 years, from 53% to 41% in our latest survey.
2: So how does artificial intelligence fit into this discussion?
7: I actually think AI is part of the solution for this when we take a look at what the impact is and what the ability. What we have today are workers stepping in the middle, less structured, more improvised, filling gaps, solving problems manually, which is creating stress on the system. I believe that AI, properly integrated into the systems and workforce, at Dayforce, we believe it's people plus AI, not one or the other, is really part of the solution to provide a more standardized, predictable approach for these workers.
2: And this disruption is impacting the bottom line.
7: Workers are stepping into the fray in the meantime. They're doing manual tasks. They're making sure that the work gets done, that the shifts get covered, but they're doing it very efficiently. They're doing it at a cost to the workers, but it's quietly failing over time.
2: Steve Holdridge is the president and COO at Dayforce. And with your weekend business report, I'm Chris McCusker.
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26: Right now in downtown Toronto, it's 13 degrees and feeling like it, with just some fog overhead. 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
26: Good morning. This is Monday, May 25th. I'm Logan Libiak. Here's what's making news right now. Toronto police are still looking for a suspect after a violent robbery in Scarborough Saturday night. U.S. President Donald Trump says he is not rushing into a deal with Iran after claiming the two sides were making significant progress over the weekend. Three activists who were aboard a Gaza-bound flotilla intercepted by Israel have returned to Canada following claims of abuse. And one of the most prized pieces in the history of sport is set to arrive in Toronto today as part of its Canadian tour.
27: The Pirates snap the Blue Jays' win streak while the Golden Knights pick up a come-from-behind win in Game 3 of the Western Conference Final. Sports at 15.
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29: Okay, we got a couple of problems, Logan, on the South 427. First of all, the express ramp to the eastbound Gardner. There is a collision. I see a tow truck there, a couple people out walking in front of it, and we've got MTO vehicles with flashing arrows just to remind you to give them as much space as possible. So watch out for that. Again, that South 427 express ramp to the eastbound Gardner right lane crash. South 427 express ramp to the westbound QEW is closed, has been for several hours as part of this overnight construction. Now, taking a closer look at the westbound side of the QEW, we got a number of things going on the westbound side of the QEW. If I could just pull it up here. Having a hard time getting this up. Here we go. Westbound QEW at the 427. Two right lanes are blocked still. That's been the case for the last couple of hours. The West Mall ramp to the westbound QEW remains closed. Westbound QEW ramp to Dixie is closed. Once you get past that point, the westbound QEW will open up nicely for you. No problems on the Gardner Expressway into or out of the downtown. Good news there. In Brampton, lots of construction on the northbound 410. At Derry, two right lanes blocked with construction. East and westbound Queen, east and westbound Boulevard, eastbound Sandalwood, ramps to the North 410, all off limits this morning. At Boulevard, you'll find two right lanes blocked on that North 410, and the North 410 ramp to Sandalwood is closed. Southbound 410 at Sandalwood, we've got left lane construction. East and westbound Sandalwood ramps to the southbound 410 are closed. North and southbound Highway 10, a shutdown both directions from Boston Mills to Old School Road. That has been closed for a couple of hours now for a collision investigation. Eastbound 407 past the 412, right lane construction, the ramp to Thixton is closed. Westbound 401 at Ritson, two right lanes blocked with construction, and the northbound Ritson ramp to the West 401 closed as well. Your next report in less than 10 minutes with the forecast now, meteorologist Eric Smith.
1: We're going to continue to have this lingering chance of shower through this morning, low of 13 degrees. But then for the rest of the day, we can expect sunny skies as that northwesterly wind is going to blow. It's going to keep away the humidity as well. So we're going to get to a high of 22. So it's going to be very comfortable with no humidity. We can actually enjoy the sun without sweating buckets. Your high today is 22.
26: Right now in downtown Toronto, it's 13 degrees under some fog. 680 News Time, 303. A woman has been arrested and another suspect remains at large after a violent robbery in Scarborough Saturday. Toronto police say officers were called to an apartment building on Lawrence Avenue around 11 Saturday for reports of unknown trouble. Upon arrival, the victim was found lying in the hallway and rushed to hospital with life-threatening injuries. Investigators have now charged a woman with aggravated assault and robbery, and they're looking for another suspect. They have not released a description for this outstanding suspect, and it's still unclear what was stolen, if anything. Deal or no deal? That's the question after U.S. President Donald Trump said Saturday an agreement between the U.S. and Iran could come soon. Now Trump says significant differences remain and that he won't, quote, rush into a deal. ABC's Ian Pannell is in Tel Aviv.
3: 24 hours after saying a deal to end the war with Iran and reopen the Strait of Hormuz was close, President Trump now saying he won't rush into a deal, as significant differences remain. President Trump writing on social media that the deal that he promised just yesterday isn't even fully negotiated yet. If I make a deal with Iran, it'll be a good and proper one, not like the one made by Obama, which gave Iran massive amounts of cash and a clear and open path to a nuclear weapon, Trump wrote on social media.
26: Iran had previously called the deal a framework agreement for further talks. Three activists who were intercepted by Israeli forces on a Gaza-bound aid flotilla have returned to Vancouver. Sebastian Toe, Michael France, and Mary Grace Matheson were welcomed home by friends, family, and hundreds of supporters on Sunday. Toe, who is from Vancouver, says the group were intercepted in the Mediterranean Sea, dragged into prison ships, and beaten. Toe also says he has been left with taser burns and bruises on his body after 4 days of torture. Toe and the others were a part of 420 people on 41 boats intercepted by Israel as they attempted to bring symbolic amount of aid to Gaza amid restrictions. 680 News Time, 3:05. We are now 17 days away from kickoff at the 2026 FIFA World Cup, with the first game set for June 11th between Mexico and South Africa. As the countdown toward the event rolls on, the World Cup trophy is set to make a stop in Toronto today. It's part of the Canada Celebrates Tour, taking the trophy on 38 stops across the country. The event today, showing off the gold, runs from 10 a.m. to 6 p.m. at Nathan Phillips Square, and Mayor Olivia Chow will be on hand to welcome the trophy. If you were hoping to get a peek at it, though, you'll be out of luck as tickets for the event are sold out. 680 News Time, 306. Ebola continues to spread through 10 countries in Central Africa, a virus that can cause someone to bleed to death. The Democratic Republic of Congo has been hit the hardest, now with more than 1,000 confirmed cases. As ABC's Lama Hassan tells us, officials are having trouble getting people to follow rules in place to contain the spread.
4: In the Congo city of Bunia, where the outbreak originated, health officials say there are several challenges slowing down efforts of trying to contain this rare strain of Ebola, people traveling from region to region, and also the ongoing violence. Health officials in the DRC have banned gatherings of more than 50 people. But in Bunia, locals attending Sunday Mass, like Ronald Safari, says he and other churchgoers are taking precautions. Just because this disease exists, he says, doesn't mean they can close the church.
26: Canada's top doctor confirmed last week that there are no confirmed cases here at home. York Regional Police are warning the public after another coyote encounter in Markham. They say it was at a green space in the area of McCowan Road and 16.

0: Esther is described as 5'2" with a medium build and brown hair. She was last seen wearing gray sweatpants, a turquoise sweater, and no shoes. You can see the new photos from police on the Toronto Police website. They say they are concerned for her safety, and Esther's parents say she was recently diagnosed as being on the spectrum. Police ask anyone who may have seen Esther or has information on her whereabouts to call the dedicated zip line at 647-355-4148. The Vegas Golden Knights are on the cusp of another trip to the Stanley Cup final after a wild win Sunday. 680's Adam Dunphy has more.
1: The Avalanche got out to a 3-0 lead on the Golden Knights in Game 3 of the Western Conference Final, but Vegas would score 5 unanswered to collect a 5-3 win. Vegas now leads the series 3-0. Mark Stone had a goal and an assist for Vegas in his return to the lineup after missing 5 games with a lower body injury. Only 4 teams in NHL history have ever won a series after being down 3-0. Game 4 goes Tuesday. From the Sports Center, I'm Adam Dunphy.
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0: Now the News Radio Toronto gas price update. Enpro says the price did not change at midnight, holding at $1.82.9 a liter at most GTA stations. Traffic and weather together on the ones up next. 680 News Time, 310.
6: Tonight, the Stanley Cup playoffs roll on with Game 3 of the Eastern Conference Final. After Carolina's overtime heroics in Game 2. The series is tied at 1 as the scene shifts to Montreal.
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6: Can the Canadiens hand Carolina their first road loss of the playoffs? 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
1: Logan, I saw you rocking out to that Cars for Kids song. I know you love it. Let's check out the roads here. The westbound 401 has some construction this morning at Ritson. Two right lanes blocked with construction. The northbound Ritson ramp to the westbound 401 is closed. Approaching White's, the transfers to the collectors are closed. At White's in the collectors, two left lanes blocked. At White's in the express, just the right lane is closed. And then we have west of White's, the transfers to the express blocked with construction overnight. West of White's to west of Port Union and the collectors, left lane taken out through there. That's long-term construction. And approaching Port Union, the express to collector transfers are down to a single lane. Eastbound 401, no problems, no collisions, no lanes blocked. It is a completely smooth drive right now across the city. Eastbound 407, we have a couple of issues. First, east of the 412, right lane construction, and the ramp to Thixon is closed. Northbound 404, north of Bloomington, we do have right lane construction through there. That's because of bridge construction long-term. That's going to be shut down for the next several months. Southbound 400 coming out of Barrie. At Bayfield, we got two left lanes blocked south of Rutherford, lane realignment. At Bass Pro Mills, right lane construction. On the westbound QEW at the 427, two right lanes are blocked. West Mall ramp to the West QEW closed. West QEW ramp to Dixie is closed. And a couple of issues on the South 427. The express ramp to the eastbound Gardner has a collision. We're looking at that right now. Looks like the ramp is still open. I am seeing vehicles get through. There is a tow truck, though, and several MTO vehicles on scene. So watch out for them on the way by. The express ramp to the West QEW shut down as well for construction on that South 427. So keep that in mind this morning also. Your next report is in less than 10 minutes with the forecast now, meteorologist Eric Smith.

0: We have a very nice couple of days coming up, but first we're going to get through this chance of shower through this morning, low of 13 degrees, but then for the rest of the day, sunny skies, high of 22 degrees with no humidity. So we can enjoy the day. It's going to be very comfortable for you to be outside. And then for Tuesday, mainly sunny and a high of 26 with some humidity starting to build, so it's going to feel a little bit warmer, and we have a southwesterly wind blowing as well. Your high today is 22.
1: Right now in downtown Toronto, it's 13 degrees under some fog. 680 News Time, 313. Coming up next, we'll take a look at the top stories this hour and sports with Adam Dunphy.
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1: 13 degrees in downtown Toronto right now under some fog. Good morning, I'm Logan Libiak. Here are the top stories this hour. A woman has been arrested, but another suspect remains at large following a violent robbery in Scarborough Saturday that left a man in life-threatening condition. One woman has been charged with aggravated assault and robbery, but police have not provided a description for the other suspect. And after previously saying a deal with Iran was largely negotiated over the weekend, U.S. President Donald Trump seems to be changing his stance slightly. Trump said Sunday that significant differences remain between the two sides and that he won't rush into a deal with Iran. Coming up after sports, we'll have a full recap of an action-packed final weekend in the English Premier League. 680 News Time, 3:15. 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
13: The Pirates took down the Blue Jays 4-1 at Rogers Center to snap their season-best four-game win streak. Blue Jays had a couple of injury scares in this one. Starter Dylan Cease left the game in the fifth because of a sore left hamstring. Then Vladimir Guerrero Jr. left the game after taking a Mitch Keller pitch in the right elbow. An X-ray revealed, though, that there is no fracture. Jays open up a three-game set against Miami tonight. The Golden Knights are on the cusp of another trip to the Stanley Cup Final after they picked up a 5-3 win over the Avalanche in Game 3 of the Western Conference Final. The Avs had a 3-0 lead in this one before Vegas stormed back. Mark Stone had a goal and an assist for Vegas in his return to the lineup after missing five games with a lower body injury. Game 4 goes Tuesday. The Spurs evened up the West Finals with a 103-82 Game 4 victory over the Thunder. Victor Wembanyama had a game-high 33 points for the Spurs. And the Marlies are off to the AHL's Eastern Conference Final after a 3-2 win over Cleveland in Game 5. Easton Cowan scored the game winner with 12 seconds left to go. They will face Wilkes-Barre Scranton in the next round. Sports at 15 and 45 past every hour or anytime at sportsnet.ca.
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5: Good morning. You're listening to All News Radio. I'm Ben Howes. An hours-long attack on Ukraine's capital city has left death and destruction in its wake. Brandon Shogri with City News details the carnage.
6: Hundreds of drones and missiles were launched on Sunday in one of Russia's heaviest bombardments. Moscow also fired an Oreshnik hypersonic missile near the capital. It's only the third time that the intermediate-range missile, which is capable of carrying a nuclear warhead, has been used in the conflict. Officials say Sunday's hours-long barrage killed several people and wounded more than 80.
10: Russia says the attack was a retaliation for Kyiv strikes on civilian targets in Russia. Ukraine says it does not target civilians. Moscow also denies targeting civilians, although thousands have been killed by its bombardments of Ukrainian cities during the war. Brandon Shogri, City News.
5: A big card still needed to be played heading into the final weekend of the English Premier League. 680's Randall Fairbairn with the story.
17: The final weekend in the English Premier League would see all 20 teams in action. There wasn't any drama at the top of the table as Arsenal had already clinched their first Premier League title since the 2003-2004 season. The opposite was true near the bottom of the table where Tottenham was sitting one spot above relegation coming into the week with West Ham looking to send Spurs to relegation. West Ham did their part with a 3-0 win, but Tottenham, who needed just a point to survive, takes a 1-0 win over Everton and stays out of a relegation spot. Elsewhere, Arsenal beat Crystal Palace 2-1, United 3, Brighton 0, Aston Villa over City 2-1, Liverpool and Brentford drew 1-1, Fulham wins 2-0 over Newcastle, Sunderland closes out Chelsea 2-1, Burnley and Wolves finished at 1-1, Forest and Bournemouth with the same score. From the Sports Center, I'm Randolph Fairbairn.
5: A narrow victory at the Indianapolis 500 after a seven-lap shootout. ABC's Will Clark reports from the Brickyard.
18: Felix Rosenquist has won the 110th running of the Indianapolis 500-mile race in dramatic fashion, edging out David Malukas on the last turn of the last lap to take the 500 with the closest margin of victory in the 110-year history of the race, just 0.02 of a second. The last few laps of the race marred with accidents, red flags and yellow flags, but the race did finish under green flag conditions and outside of a few minutes delayed for rain was relatively dry here at the Speedway. At the Indianapolis 500, Will Clark, ABC News.
5: Prime Minister Mark Carney is going to New York City this week to meet with business leaders and court more investment. His office made the announcement just a day before Parliament reconvenes. The PMO says Carney will pitch Canada as an investment destination and focus on the country's new economic strategy when he addresses the Economic Club of New York. This comes just weeks before the Canada-US-Mexico Agreement on Free Trade enters its mandatory review period. Traffic and weather together next.
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21: From the 680 Traffic Center, I'm Ben Davey. Lots of construction on the 410 into and out of Brampton. Let's take a look. Southbound of Sandalwood, left lane construction. East and west Sandalwood ramps to the south 410 are closed. North and southbound Highway 10 at Boston Mills, it's blocked to Old School Road. Police on scene for a collision investigation there. And then checking out the northbound side of the 410 at Derry, two right lanes are blocked with construction. That continues through Beauvais. And the ramp to Sandalwood is closed off the northbound 410 as well. No access to the 7 or 410 this morning from east or westbound Queen, east or westbound Bouverde, or eastbound Sandalwood. Westbound QEW at the 427, two right lanes blocked with construction. At the West Mall, the ramp to the westbound QEW is closed, and the ramp to Dixie shut down off the west QEW as well. Southbound 400 looking good coming out of Barrie, but we do have two right lanes blocked at Bayfield. Down in Vaughan, the south 400 at Bass Pro Mills has right lane construction on the go. And lots of construction in Durham on the westbound 401 at Ritson. Two right lanes are blocked. Northbound Ritson ramp to the westbound 401 is closed completely. Then approaching White's on the westbound 401, the transfers to the collectors are closed. At White's and the collectors, two left lanes are blocked. And at White's and the express, right lane construction. Your next report is at 3:31. Now with your extended forecast, here's meteorologist Eric Smith.
0: We have a phenomenal work week ahead for us and the end of May as well. But first, we got to get through this chance of shower through this morning, low of 13 degrees. But then for the rest of the day, sunny skies, high of 22 with no humidity. So it's going to be very comfortable for us. And then Tuesday, we do get a little hotter, high of 26 degrees with some humidity starting to build. So it's only going to be a couple degrees hotter than that, mainly sunny skies. And then a warm overnight, low of 17. And then Wednesday, we do have a chance of light rain in the morning, but it's going to move away pretty quickly. It's going to be another warm one, high of 25 degrees with some humidity. And Thursday, sunny skies and a high of 21. So back to seasonal. Your high today is 22.
2: These are the sounds of Marcus's most prized possession. 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
5: You're listening to All News Radio. Good morning, I'm Ben Howes. In Turkey, hundreds of riot police were seen using tear gas while storming the headquarters of the country's main political opposition to remove the party's ousted leader. City's Afia Ba reports.
23: This after a court ruled on Thursday that the party's leader, Özgür Özel, should be removed after it annulled the results of the party's 2023 election, citing irregularities. An order was then given to evict those inside the headquarters. Özel had promised to fight the ruling through legal appeals and to remain, quote, day and night in the party's Ankara headquarters.
5: Turkey's next general election is currently set for 2028. The union in Nova Scotia, representing about 3,500 striking long-term care workers, has rejected the provincial government's claim that union negotiators refused to return to the bargaining table on the weekend. Canadian press reporter Michael McDonald says legislation requires a basic level of care be maintained during the strike, meaning some workers must remain on the job. But he says family members are reporting that the disruptions are still having an impact on residents at the homes.
24: We're being told that some services are lacking when it comes to bathing and other basic services like that. And the government has admitted, even last night, that this kind of a situation, now that it's dragged on for 6 weeks, puts a lot of strain and stress on the residents of these facilities and their families.
5: Seniors Minister Barbara Adams released an open letter saying the government had asked the union to resume negotiations on Friday, Saturday, or Sunday, but she said the union decided to wait. Toronto police are investigating a woman's death inside a parking garage as suspicious. Her body was found by officers around 9:30 on Saturday morning near Dundas and Seton Streets. While police say her death is suspicious, there's no word of a criminal investigation at this time. Your weekend business report coming up next.
25: I'm Phil Martino. Italian pasta brand Felicia was founded in Puglia, Italy in 2009. Now it's entering the Canadian market, launching in more than 800 retail locations, including Metro and Loblaws. Nyla Basson is marketing leader for Felicia Canada.
26: So I'm very happy and excited to bring Italy's number one brand of healthy pasta to Canada for the first time. 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
26: With the red lentil penne was offered at Costco, and it was a big success. 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
25: The company also has a new plant in London, Ontario, with more than 24 employees and plans to grow to 40 by the end of the year. The facility will be producing up to 15,000 tons annually across two lines.
26: We are now going to be starting the production locally for the Canadian marketplace. It is aligned with our goals of sustainability.
25: Nyla Basson is marketing leader for Felicia Canada. With your weekend business report, I'm Phil Martino.
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0: Right now in downtown Toronto, it's 13 degrees, feels like it, with some fog overhead. Looking ahead to the rest of today, it's going to be mostly cloudy to kick things off for us today. And then it looks like through the afternoon, we will have some increasing sunshine. It's going to be around, it's going to be a high of 24 degrees today. And as Eric's been telling us all morning, not going to be much humidity. So it's going to be a good day to get out and enjoy the sun at the Double Beep 680 News Time. 3:30.
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0: Good morning. This is Monday, May 25th. I'm Logan Libiak. Here's what's making news right now. Following a violent robbery in Scarborough on Saturday, police have arrested one suspect, but another remains at large. After claiming a deal with Iran was largely negotiated, U.S. President Donald Trump says he's, quote, not rushing into a deal. Activists aboard a Gaza-bound flotilla intercepted by Israel this week say they endured days of torture at the hands of Israeli officials after returning to Canada. And an event in the city today will bring some fun soccer-themed activities along with the sport's most sought-after trophy.
9: The Pirates avoid the sweep as they beat the Blue Jays, while the Marlies are off to the Eastern Conference Finals. Sports at 45.
0: 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Together on the ones, how's it looking out there early this morning? Ben Davey.
11: It's looking pretty good, Logan, and I got great news for our listeners in Caledon. We have Highway 10 reopened, finally, from Boston Mills to Old School Road. It had been shut down northbound and southbound for several hours. Crash late last night, and then police had it blocked for a collision investigation, but you can now use Highway 10 either direction through there. No delays and no lanes blocked. Busy morning in Brampton with construction on the northbound 410. At Derry, two right lanes are closed. That continues through Boulevard, and the ramp to Sandalwood is closed off the north 410 as well. No access to the north 410 from east or westbound Queen, east or westbound Boulevard, or eastbound Sandalwood. On the southbound side, south 410 at Sandalwood has left lane construction. Both Sandalwood ramps to the south 410 are closed as well. South 427 express ramp to the eastbound Gardner. Right lane crash there. The eastbound, south 427 express ramp to the westbound QEW is closed. That is construction related. elevated, and it has created some extra volume on the westbound QEW through the overnight hours. Around the 427, two right lanes are blocked with construction at the West Mall. That ramp to the West QEW is closed. West QEW ramp to Dixie is blocked as well. Westbound 401 at Ritson, two right lanes are blocked with construction. Northbound Ritson ramp to the West 401 also closed. Approaching White's, the transfers to the collectors are blocked. At White's and the collectors, two left lanes are closed. In the express, it's just one right lane. And on the eastbound 407 at the 412, just past the 412 actually, right lane construction through there. No serious delay though, but the eastbound 407 ramp to Thixon is closed for construction. Your next report in less than 10 minutes. With your forecast now, here's meteorologist Eric Smith.
0: We're going to be very comfortable for today, but first we got to get through this chance of showers this morning, low of 13 degrees, but then for the rest of the day, high of 22, which is right around that seasonal mark of 20 degrees, sunny skies, and that northwesterly wind's going to make it, so there won't be much humidity either, so we can actually enjoy the sun all day long. Your high today is 22.
3: Right now in downtown Toronto, it's 13 degrees under some fog. 680 News Time, 3:33. A man is in life-threatening condition after a violent robbery at an apartment in Scarborough Saturday night. Officers found him lying in the hallway of the building when they were called to the residence on Lawrence Avenue just after 11 o'clock. He was rushed to hospital in critical condition. Investigators arrested and charged a woman shortly after the incident, but there's another suspect outstanding. No description has been released of them at this time, and it's still unclear what, if anything, was stolen from the victim. U.S. President Donald Trump said over the weekend that an agreement between the U.S. and Iran could be near, but now he seems to be backpedaling a little bit. Trump says significant differences do remain between the two sides and that he won't, quote, rush into a deal. With more from Tel Aviv, here's ABC's Ian Pinnell.
6: A senior administration official telling ABC News there'll be a limited interim agreement that would include opening the Strait of Hormuz and an end to the U.S. blockade. The official saying there'll also be commitment from the Iranians to negotiate the removal of their stockpile of highly enriched uranium. But Iranian state media saying the draft agreement doesn't have any nuclear commitments. Intelligence sources telling ABC News that despite the bombing, Iran retains the ability to enrich uranium, one of the many pre-war goals that hasn't been reached.
3: It was previously reported that the deal included 2 months of negotiations on Iran's nuclear program. Three activists, among the hundreds intercepted by Israel on a Gaza-bound flotilla this week, have returned home. Sebastian Toe, Michael France, and Mary Grace Matheson arrived at Vancouver International Airport Sunday, greeted by hundreds of supporters along with friends and family. Toe, who is from Vancouver, says they were beaten by Israeli forces with at least 30 cases of broken and fractured ribs on his prison ship alone. Foreign Affairs Minister Anita Anand said Friday that she had received details from officials in Turkey about appalling abuse suffered by Canadians who were on board the flotilla. Toe, however, says that all activists understand 4 days are, quote, only a tiny fraction of what Palestinians have to live under all of their lives. 420 people on 41 boats attempted to bring symbolic amounts of aid to Gaza amid Israel's restrictions. Toronto is set to welcome one of the most important pieces of sports history to the city later today. The Canada Celebrates Tour comes to Nathan Phillips Square for 2 days with live match viewings, soccer-themed activities, music, food, and moments of national pride, along with the World Cup trophy. The tour, bringing the historic trophy to 38 stops across Canada, comes with just 17 days left until the World Cup officially kicks off. Mayor Olivia Chow will be at the event today to welcome the trophy, but if you were hoping to get a look at the piece of history, you're out of luck as the event is sold out. It runs from 10 a.m. to 6 p.m. today and tomorrow. 680 News Time, 3:36. Officials in the U.S. are trying to prevent the largest Ebola outbreak in Africa from hitting the country. However, as ABC's Lama Hassan tells us, with the World Cup just weeks away, the possibility of exposure increases.
10: And as the U.S. inches closer to the start of the FIFA World Cup, multiple countries now with travel restrictions in place, including the United States. The U.S. saying U.S. citizens who have been to the DRC, Uganda, or South Sudan must now head to airports in Virginia and Atlanta for health screenings. A third airport in Houston added to that list on Tuesday. Foreign visitors and U.S. green card holders who have traveled through or coming from those areas in the last 21 days have been blocked from entering the country.
3: The Democratic Republic of Congo, the nation hit hardest by the outbreak, will be competing in the World Cup with games in Atlanta as well as Houston, where they will be based for training ahead of the tournament. An appeal from MP Nate Erskine-Smith has been rejected by the Ontario Liberals following his loss in a nomination vote for the upcoming Scarborough Southwest by-election. An arbitration panel declared Asanul Hafiz, the true winner of the nomination vote after Erskine-Smith alleged irregularities in the voting process. Erskine-Smith claimed some voters couldn't state their address and says 34 more ballots were counted than the number of voters. However, the panel says the discrepancy in votes is not evidence of irregularities, but rather an error in record keeping. Erskine-Smith was hoping to launch a bid for leadership of the party if he had won the nomination, but now says that is much less likely. 680 News Time, 3:38. It was a close finish like never before at this year's Indianapolis 500. ABC's Will Clark has the details from the track.
13: 233 ten-thousandths of a second, to be exact. That's the margin between winner Felix Rosenquist and second place David Malukas, the closest finish in Indy 500 history.
14: And it's kind of weird. You never really get that last lap move in Indy 500, and it just played out perfectly.
13: The win capped a month in which Rosenquist became a father. His daughter was born on May 4th. At the Indianapolis 500, Will Clark, ABC Sports.
3: 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Coming up in just about 30 seconds, we'll take a look at the price of the pumps with the gas price update.
15: We believe in being accountable to you, the listener, which is why we're a member of the Canadian Broadcast Standards Council. As a member, we're committed to upholding the highest standards of broadcasting and adhering to specific codes of conduct. If you have a comment on what you've heard, contact us or visit the CBSC's website, cbsc.ca. We'll respond to your concerns and send you information on the council and its codes.
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3: 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Enpro says the price didn't change at midnight, holding at $1.82.9 a liter at most of GTA stations. Coming up in just about 60 seconds, we'll head over to Ben Davey in the traffic center where he's got his eyes on that early morning drive for you. 680 News Time, 3:40.
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11: Thank you, Logan. It's a pretty good drive right now. We have had some shower activity, of course, across Toronto through the overnight hours, but nothing that's really affecting the drive too much right now, and those roads should be drying up in plenty of time for the morning rush. We have lots of construction on the 401 right now, westbound in Oshawa, west 401 in at Ritson Road, two right lanes still blocked with construction there. The northbound Ritson ramp to the west 401 remains closed. Approaching White's and the transfers to the Collectors, you'll find that those are shut down this morning. At White's and the Collectors, two left lanes blocked in the Express. Just the right lane is blocked. And then west of White's, the transfers to the Express are closed. West of White's to west of Port Union and the Collectors, left lane blocked through that stretch. Approaching Port Union, the Express to Collector transfers are down to a single lane for long-term construction. East 407, east of the 412, right lane construction through there. And the ramp to Thixon off the east 407 is closed this morning. South 400 moving well out of Barrie, but at Bayfield Street, we have two left lanes blocked with construction. South of Rutherford, lane realignment, long-term project through there. And then at Bass Pro Mills, the right lane is blocked. Construction on the westbound QEW this morning at the 427, two right lanes blocked with construction. The West Mall ramp to the West QEW is closed. And the ramp to Dixie off the West QEW, also a no-go. In Brampton, North 410 at Derry, two right lanes blocked. That continues up through Beauverde. And the ramp to Sandalwood is closed for construction as well. No access to the North 410 from east or westbound Queen, east or westbound Beauverde, or eastbound Sandalwood. Gardner Expressway moving well into and out of the downtown, but we do have the South 427 Express ramp to the eastbound Gardner partially blocked, a right lane collision there. The Express ramp to the westbound QEW off the South 427 is closed for construction. Your next report in less than 10 minutes. With the forecast now, here's Eric Smith.
0: Lingering chance of showers through this morning with a low of 13 degrees. And then for the rest of the day, it's going to be phenomenal. Sunny skies, high of 22 degrees with no humidity. So we can actually go out and enjoy the sun. And we're going to be very comfortable doing it. And then Tuesday, mainly sunny skies. We do get a little bit warmer, high of 26 degrees. And some humidity starts to build. So add a couple of degrees to that, but it's not too bad. And a low of 17 overnight. Your high today is 22.
3: Right now in downtown Toronto, it's 13 degrees with some fog overhead. 680 News Time, 3:43. Coming up in just about 60 seconds, we'll take a look back at the top stories this hour and head over to Adam Dunphy for sports.
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3: It's 13 degrees in downtown Toronto right now with some fog overhead. Good morning, I'm Logan Libiak. Here are the top stories this hour. A violent robbery in Scarborough Saturday night has left a man fighting for his life in hospital while a suspect has been arrested. Police say a woman has been charged with aggravated assault and robbery, but a second suspect remains at large. There's no description of them at this time. And the war in Iran might not be as close to ending as Trump claimed over the weekend. The U.S. president said a deal to see the end of the war and reopening of the Strait of Hormuz was largely negotiated, but now says he won't rush into a deal. And coming up after sports, the latest information on a suspect who was shot and killed after firing at the White House Saturday night. 680 News Time, 3:45. 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
9: The Pirates snapped the Blue Jays' season-high four-game win streak with a 4-1 win. Blue Jays had a couple of injury scares in this one. Starter Dylan Cease left the game in the fifth because of a sore left hamstring. Then Vladimir Guerrero Jr. left the game after taking a pitch in the right elbow. An X-ray revealed, though, that there is no fracture. Elsewhere, the Yankees beat the Rays 2-0. While the Twins beat the Red Sox 6-5. The Avalanche got out to a 3-0 lead in Game 3 of the Western Conference Final, but the Golden Knights scored 5 unanswered to pick up a 5-3 win, and with it, they take a 3-0 series lead. Mark Stone had a goal and an assist for Vegas in his return to the lineup after missing 5 games with a lower body injury. Game 4 goes Tuesday. The NBA West Finals is all tied up after the Spurs picked up a 103-82 Game 4 victory over the Thunder. Victor Wembanyama had a game-high 33 points for the Spurs. And the Marlies are off to the AHL's Eastern Conference Finals after a 3-2 win over Cleveland in Game 5 of their series. Easton Cowan scored the game-winner with just 12 seconds left to go. The Marlies will face Wilkes-Barre Scranton in the next round. Sports at 15 and 45 past every hour or any time at sportsnet.ca.
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23: You're listening to All News Radio. Good morning, I'm Ben Howes. At least 23 people have been killed and dozens more are hurt after a suicide bombing blast near a railway track in Pakistan.
24: Officials in Pakistan say a suicide bomber detonated a vehicle packed with explosives near a railway track in Quetta Sunday as a passenger train passed, killing at least 23 people and wounding dozens more. Quetta resident Adil Nasir says all the houses near the railway track were damaged, as were up to 60 vehicles. Passenger Mohammed Asid says he was asleep on the train when suddenly the train's windows and glass shattered. An outlawed group called the BLA, which demands independence from Pakistan's central government, is claiming responsibility for the attack. The militant group says it targeted a train carrying security personnel. I'm Donna Warder.
23: After nearly 7 years away from the big screen, a new Star Wars movie drew healthy but not record-breaking crowds to global theaters. Studio estimates show Star Wars, The Mandalorian, and Grogu made $82 million in ticket sales from 4,300 theaters in the U.S. and Canada. By the end of Monday's Memorial Holiday in the U.S., the film is expected to have earned $102 million domestically and $165 million globally. A continuation of the Disney Plus spin-off series, The Mandalorian, it has reportedly exceeded opening weekend expectations for the movie. More details are coming out about the deadly shooting outside the White House on Saturday night. ABC News senior White House correspondent Selena Wang on what we're learning about the suspect killed in an exchange of gunfire.
25: He encountered law enforcement in June 2025 for blocking a point of entry at the White House. He was detained and involuntarily committed for a mental evaluation. 1 month later, he was arrested after he attempted to enter a White House checkpoint, telling officers he was Jesus Christ and that he wanted to get arrested. Court records showing a judge ordered he stay away from White House grounds. Trump was at the White House working in the Oval Office with his aides at the time of the shooting.
23: The man was killed in an exchange of fire with Secret Service. A bystander was struck by gunfire as well and remains in critical condition. The union in Nova Scotia, representing about 3,500 long-term care workers, has rejected the province's claim negotiators refused to return to the bargaining table. Don Mitchell with the Canadian Press has more.
26: This weekend, seniors minister Barbara Adams released an open letter saying that the government had asked the union to resume negotiations, but she said QP decided to wait until next week. But the union fired back, saying that's completely false, adding it had been in talks with the government about returning to the table last week, including the possibility of meeting over the weekend. In a statement, QP says when the minister's letter was posted, they were awaiting confirmation that all parties were available Monday afternoon. They add the union members of the bargaining committee live and work across Nova Scotia, and that takes time to bring both sides together. Don Mitchell, the Canadian Press.
23: Traffic and weather together coming up next.
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11: From the 680 Traffic Center, I'm Ben Davey. Lots of construction on the North 410 this morning at Derry. Two right lanes are blocked. That continues through Beauvert. And the ramp to Sandalwood is closed off the North 410 as well. No access to the North 410 from east or westbound Queen, east or westbound Beauvert, or eastbound Sandalwood. South 427 Express ramp to the East Gardner has a right lane collision on the go. The express ramp to the westbound QEW off the South 427 is closed for construction. South 410 at Sandalwood, left lane construction through there. Both Sandalwood ramps to the South 410 are closed. Northbound Burloak in Burlington shut down from Superior Court to Harvester. That's south of the QEW for construction as well. Westbound QEW at the 427, we have two right lanes blocked with construction at the West Mall. That ramp to the West QEW is closed and the ramp to Dixie closed as well. Southbound 400 at Bass Pro Mills has right lane construction and the West 401 at Ritson. Two right lanes are blocked. The northbound Ritson ramp to the westbound 401 is closed as well. Your next report is at 401 with your extended forecast. Now here's meteorologist Eric Smith.
0: Lingering chance of showers through this morning, low of 13 degrees, but then for the rest of the day, sunny skies, high of 22 degrees, and that northwesterly wind is going to keep it, so there's going to be no humidity for us, so it's going to be very comfortable. Then Tuesday, mainly sunny, and it's going to be a little bit warmer, high of 26 degrees, with a couple of degrees of humidity as well, so just keep that in mind. And then Wednesday, chance of light rain in the morning, but it'll move away pretty quickly with a high of 25 degrees with some humidity as well, and a northwesterly wind now. And then Thursday, sunny skies and a high of 21, so we're back to seasonal and some clouds building into the night. The high today is 22.
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23: You're listening to All News Radio. Good morning. I'm Ben Howes. China's foreign minister will visit Canada starting Friday to meet with his Canadian counterpart. It marks the first visit by a Chinese foreign minister in 10 years. Wang Yi and Anita Anand will discuss the recently updated Canada-China strategic partnership, including trade and investment and global security, among other issues. The visit is being criticized by some, however. The chair of the Vancouver Society in Support of Democratic Movement says Canadian officials can't bend our values to have business deals with China. Edmund Leung says the federal government shouldn't ignore Canada's values when doing business with China. This week, a large delegation from India will arrive in Canada to discuss trade and investment. The Canadian government says it will be, quote, the largest business delegation to go from India to any country, with 100 senior business representatives from industries like mining, energy, automotive, and aerospace. India's Commerce and Industry Minister is set to meet with Canada's Minister of International Trade, Maninder Sidhu, to continue discussions about a comprehensive economic and partnership agreement between the two countries and explore new opportunities. The visit is set for today through Wednesday. Felix Rosenquist has won the 110th running of the Indianapolis 500-mile race in dramatic fashion.
10: In only the fifth lap 200 pass in the 110-year history of the race, Felix Rosenquist takes the 110th running of the Indianapolis 500, making that pass on the last turn of that last lap and holding off David Malukas by just 0.02 of a second, the closest finish in race history. At the Indianapolis 500, Will Clark, ABC Sports.
23: Your weekend business report coming up next.
2: Clinton Demopoulos, CUSMA negotiations could intensify within the next few weeks, and Unifor, Canada's largest private sector union and the leading voice for auto workers in Canada, has outlined a set of key priorities heading into any talks. Lana Payne is the national president of Unifor.
3: Obviously, our first priority is to get the tariffs removed that have been applied through the Section 232 on autos, but on all sectors in the Canadian economy. That has to be a priority because any discussion on things like rules of origin or all of these other items that will likely become part of the negotiation around auto are kind of useless and futile until we get to a place where we're discussing and having those tariffs removed. So that's our number one priority.
2: Another major priority is increasing pressure on automakers that sell vehicles in Canada to manufacture them domestically.
3: Our second priority is to advocate for the position that we've talked about for over a year now, and that is if you sell in North America, you build in North America, and to try to get the U.S. to focus on where the real problem here. The problem is not Canada. The problem is we have regional auto industries around the world, and in the case of where we live, it's North America. And in that region, we need to be able to have an agreement that treats working people fair in all three countries.
2: Lana Payne is with Unifor, and with your weekend business report, I'm Tim Demopoulos.
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16: Right now in downtown Toronto, it's 13 degrees with some fog overhead. 680 News Time, 3:59. The Pirates avoided the series sweep Sunday as they picked up a 4-1 win over the Blue Jays. 680's Adam Dunphy has the recap.
10: And that ball is gone as Merlin Valdez pokes it over the wall down the right field line. A two-run homer that snuck out, and it's 4-1.
18: That was the first career MLB hit for Valdez, and it was one of three home runs the Pirates hit in their 4-1 win over the Blue Jays. Toronto got some injury scares in this one as starter Dylan Cease left the game in the fifth because of a sore left hamstring. Then Vladimir Guerrero Jr. left the game after getting hit in the right elbow by a pitch. An X-ray revealed, though, that there is no fracture. The Blue Jays open up a three-game set versus the Marlins tonight at the Rogers Centre. From the Sports Centre, I'm Adam Dunphy.
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16: Good morning. This is Monday, May 25th. I'm Logan Libiak. Here's what's making news right now. Toronto police are still looking for a suspect after a violent robbery in Scarborough Saturday night. U.S. President Donald Trump says he is not rushing into a deal with Iran after claiming the two sides were making significant progress over the weekend. Three activists who were aboard a Gaza-bound flotilla intercepted by Israel have returned to Canada following claims of abuse. And one of the most prized pieces in the history of sport is set to arrive in Toronto today as part of its Canadian tour.
18: The Pirates snap the Blue Jays' win streak while the Golden Knights pick up a come-from-behind win in Game 3 of the Western Conference Final. Sports at 15.
16: 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Traffic and weather together on the ones. Here's Ben Davey.
11: A really only one spot, Logan, where we're seeing a little bit of a slowdown right now, and that is on the westbound QEW approaching Dixie. So we got a number of things going on there. First of all, let's back it up to the South 427. The express ramp to the eastbound Gardner has a right lane crash. The South 427 express ramp to the west QEW is closed. That's construction related, so you got to use the collector ramp to get on the west QEW off the southbound 427. And then on the South 427 itself, the westbound Gardner itself, there are a couple of issues going on. At the 427, two right lanes blocked with construction. The west small ramp to the westbound QEW is closed, and the ramp to Dixie has been closed all morning as well. So you put all that together, and you get just a really, right now at this early hour, a minor slowdown on the westbound QEW approaching Dixie. It clears quickly once you get past there. Not seeing any delays on the eastbound side of the QEW at all. That's a problem-free drive all the way into the city. Gardner Expressway looking good into and out of the downtown as well. And no problems on the 404 DVP combo. Now, if you're on the westbound 401 coming out of Durham region, some overnight construction is still getting finished up. At Ritson, two right lanes are blocked in Oshawa. Northbound Ritson ramp to the west 401 remains closed. Approaching Whites, the transfers to the collectors are blocked. At Whites and the collectors, two left lanes closed in the express. It's just the one right lane that's blocked. West of Whites, the transfers to the express are closed. And then past Whites to just west of Port Union in the collectors, left lane blocked with long-term construction through there. We've been telling you about that for the last number of weeks. Approaching Port Union, the express to collector transfers are down to a single lane as well. Checking the southbound 410 out of Brampton and Sandalwood, left lane construction. Both Sandalwood ramps to the south 410 are closed. And on the north 410 at Derry, two right lanes blocked. That continues up to Beauvert as well. And the ramp to Sandalwood closed off the north 410. We've got ramps to the north 410 closed, including east and westbound Queen, east and westbound Beauvert, and eastbound Sandalwood. Your next report in less than 10 minutes with the forecast. Now here's Eric Smith.
0: We're going to continue to have this lingering chance of shower through this morning, low of 13 degrees. But then for the rest of the day, we can expect sunny skies as that northwesterly wind is going to blow. It's going to keep away the humidity as well. So we're going to get to a high of 22. So it's going to be very comfortable with no humidity. We can actually enjoy the sun without sweating buckets. Your high today is 22.
16: Right now in downtown Toronto, it's 13 degrees with just some fog overhead. 680 News Time, 4:03. A woman has been arrested and another suspect remains at large after a violent robbery in Scarborough on Saturday. Toronto police say officers were called to an apartment building on Lawrence Avenue around 11 for reports of unknown trouble. Upon arrival, the victim was found lying in the hallway and rushed to hospital with life-threatening injuries. Investigators have now charged a woman with aggravated assault and robbery, and they're looking for another suspect. They have not released a description for the outstanding suspect, and it's still unclear what was stolen, if anything. 680 News Time, 4:04. Deal or no deal? That's the question after U.S. President Donald Trump said Saturday an agreement between the U.S. and Iran could come soon. Now Trump says significant differences remain between the two sides and that he won't, quote, rush into a deal. ABC's Ian Pinnell is in Tel Aviv.
1: 24 hours after saying a deal to end the war with Iran and reopen the Strait of Hormuz was close, President Trump now saying he won't rush into a deal, as significant differences remain. President Trump writing on social media that the deal that he promised just yesterday isn't even fully negotiated yet. If I make a deal with Iran, it'll be a good and proper one, not like the one made by Obama, which gave Iran massive amounts of cash and a clear and open path to a nuclear weapon, Trump wrote on social media.
16: Iran had called the deal a framework agreement for further discussions between the two sides. Three activists who were intercepted by Israeli forces on a Gaza-bound aid flotilla have returned to Vancouver. Sebastian Toe, Michael France, and Mary Grace Matheson were welcomed home by family, friends, and hundreds of supporters on Sunday. Toe, who is from Vancouver, says the group were intercepted in the Mediterranean Sea and dragged onto prison ships and beaten. Toe also says he has been left with taser burns and bruises on his body after 4 days of torture. The three activists were a part of 420 people on 41 boats intercepted by Israel as they attempted to bring a symbolic amount of aid to Gaza amid restrictions. 680 News Time, 4:05. We are now 17 days away from kickoff at the 2026 FIFA World Cup, with the first game set for June 11th between Mexico and South Africa. As the countdown toward the event rolls on, the World Cup trophy is set to make a stop in Toronto today. It's part of the Canada Celebrates Tour, taking the trophy to 38 stops across the country. The event today showing off the gold runs from 10 a.m. to 6 p.m. at Nathan Phillips Square, and Mayor Olivia Chow will be on hand to welcome the trophy. If you were hoping to get a peek at a piece of soccer history, at the event, you'll be out of luck, however, as tickets are sold out. 680 News Time, 4:06. A new poll finds that the number of Canadians who believe the country is headed in the right direction has hit its highest percentage since 2017.
9: The poll from Abacus Data says 47% of the more than 1,900 people surveyed this month believe Canada is heading in the right direction. 39% say the country is on the wrong track. The poll also suggests 76% of Canadians see the rest of the world as moving in the wrong direction. One pollster says this is reflected by respondents saying they see Canada as a stabilizing force in a turbulent world. Brenda Molina Navidad, The Canadian Press.
16: 680 News Time, 4:07. York Regional Police are warning the public after another coyote encounter in Markham. They say it was at a green space in the area of McCown Road and 16th Avenue. Residents are asked to exercise caution and keep a safe distance from any wildlife. They also say do not try to feed the coyote. This comes just days after a 16-year-old girl in Markham was sent to hospital after being bit by a coyote. Police say if you see one being aggressive, lingering near people, or pretending to be sick or injured, to call police immediately. The search for 14-year-old Esther

0: 8. It's been almost 7 years, but Star Wars is back on the big screen.
1: I can use some information.
2: Whoa! For this price, I'll tell you whatever you want.
1: I'm looking for a hut.
2: Close for the night. Thank you.
0: The Mandalorian and Grogu drew some healthy crowds, but wasn't breaking any records with its opening weekend. Studio estimates say it made $82 million in ticket sales in North America, and it's expected to earn $165 million globally by Tuesday, exceeding expectations. The film comes after 3 seasons of The Mandalorian on Disney+. The film continues the story of the show's main characters in a galaxy far, far away. Another Star Wars film is also set to hit theaters a year from now when Canada's own Ryan Gosling stars in Sean Levy's Star Wars Starfighter, which is set to release May 28th, 2027. The gas price update up next.
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3: Huh. 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
0: 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Enpro says the price didn't change at midnight, holding at $1.82.9 a liter at most GTA stations. Traffic and weather together on the ones coming up next. 680 News Time, 410.
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0: 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Traffic and weather together on the ones. Here's Ben Davey.
8: All right, Logan. Starting to dry up a little bit, which is nice. Hopefully the drive to work this morning won't be as bad as those soggy conditions we endured all weekend. Things are pretty good. We don't have any major collisions on the go. Volume is still very light. It's just some overnight construction that's still getting cleared away. Southbound 400 coming out of Barrie, you'll find two left lanes still blocked with construction. And then at Vaughan, south of Rutherford, long-term lane realignment. At Bass Pro Mills, the right lane on the south 400 is blocked with construction. A lot of road work still in Durham region on the westbound 401 at Ritson and Oshawa. Two right lanes are blocked with construction. Northbound Ritson ramp to the westbound 401 is closed. Approaching White's, the transfers to the collectors are closed. At White's and the collectors, two left lanes are blocked. At White's and the express, just one right lane blocked there. Then west of White's, the transfers to the express are closed for construction. West of White's to west of Port Union. And the collectors, left lane taken out through that stretch. And then approaching Port Union in the express to collector transfers, you're down to a single lane. 404 DVP combo in excellent shape. North 404 past Bloomington, we do have that far right lane taken out for long-term bridge construction. Westbound QEW is where we've seen a couple of issues. 427 on the west QEW is where you'll find two right lanes blocked with construction. And the West Mall ramp to the westbound QEW has been closed. The westbound QEW ramp to Dixie, still closed last we checked. So a little bit of extra volume through there this morning, but not a heavy backup. And then a lot of construction on the North 410 to Brampton. At Derry, two right lanes are still blocked. At Beauvais, two right lanes are blocked as well. And no access to the North 410 from either east or westbound Queen, east or westbound Beauvais, or eastbound Sandalwood. Your next report in less than 10 minutes with the forecast now, meteorologist Eric Smith.
9: We have a very nice couple of days coming up, but first we're going to get through this chance of shower through this morning, low of 13 degrees, but then for the rest of the day, sunny skies, high of 22 degrees with no humidity. So we can enjoy the day, and it's going to be very comfortable for you to be outside. And then for Tuesday, mainly sunny and a high of 26 with some humidity starting to build, so it's going to feel a little bit warmer, and we have a southwesterly wind blowing as well. Your high today is 22.
0: Right now in downtown Toronto, it's 13 degrees under an overcast sky. 680 News Time, 413. Coming up in just about 60 seconds, we'll take a look back at the top stories this hour and head over to Adam Dunphy in the Sports Center.
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5: It's 13 degrees in downtown Toronto right now under an overcast sky. Good morning, I'm Logan Libiak. Here are the top stories this hour. A woman has been arrested, but another suspect remains at large following a violent robbery in Scarborough Saturday that left a man in life-threatening condition. One woman has been charged with aggravated assault and robbery, but police have not provided a description for the other suspect. And after previously saying a deal with Iran was largely negotiated over the weekend, U.S. President Donald Trump seems to be slightly changing his stance. Trump said Sunday that significant differences remain between the two sides and that he won't rush into a deal with Iran. And coming up after sports, we'll have a full recap of an action-packed final weekend in the English Premier League. 680 News time, 4:15. 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
6: The Pirates took down the Blue Jays 4-1 at Rogers Centre to snap their season-best four-game win streak. Blue Jays had a couple of injury scares in this one. Starter Dylan Cease left the game in the fifth because of a sore left hamstring. Then Vladimir Guerrero Jr. left the game after taking a Mitch Keller pitch in the right elbow. An X-ray revealed, though, that there is no fracture. Jays open up a three-game set against Miami tonight. The Golden Knights are on the cusp of another trip to the Stanley Cup Final after they picked up a 5-3 win over the Avalanche in Game 3 of the Western Conference Final. The Avs had a 3-0 lead in this one before Vegas stormed back. Mark Stone had a goal and an assist for Vegas in his return to the lineup after missing five games with a lower body injury. Game 4 goes Tuesday. The Spurs evened up the West Finals with a 103-82 Game 4 victory over the Thunder. Victor Wembanyama had a game-high 33 points for the Spurs. And the Marlies are off to the AHL's Eastern Conference Final after a 3-2 win over Cleveland in Game 5. Easton Cowan scored the game winner with 12 seconds left to go. They will face Wilkes-Barre Scranton in the next round. Sports at 15 and 45 past every hour or anytime at sportsnet.ca.
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10: Good morning. You're listening to All News Radio. I'm Ben Howes. An hours-long attack on Ukraine's capital city has left death and destruction in its wake. Brandon Shogri with City News details the carnage.
11: Hundreds of drones and missiles were launched on Sunday in one of Russia's heaviest bombardments. Moscow also fired an Oreshnik hypersonic missile near the capital. It's only the third time that the intermediate-range missile, which is capable of carrying a nuclear warhead, has been used in the conflict. attacked. Officials say Sunday's hours-long barrage killed several people and wounded more than 80.
5: Russia says the attack was a retaliation for Kyiv strikes on civilian targets in Russia. Ukraine says it does not target civilians. Moscow also denies targeting civilians, although thousands have been killed by its bombardments of Ukrainian cities during the war. Brandon Shogri, City News.
10: A big card still needed to be played heading into the final weekend of the English Premier League. 680's Randolph Fairbairn with the story.
3: The final weekend in the English Premier League would see all 20 teams in action. There wasn't any drama at the top of the table as Arsenal had already clinched their first Premier League title since the 2003-2004 season. The opposite was true near the bottom of the table where Tottenham was sitting one spot above relegation coming into the week with West Ham looking to send Spurs to relegation. West Ham did their part with a 3-0 win, but Tottenham, who needed just a point to survive, takes a 1-0 win over Everton and stays out of a relegation spot. Elsewhere, Arsenal beat Crystal Palace 2-1, United 3, Brighton 0, Aston Villa over City 2-1, Liverpool and Brentford drew 1-1, Fulham wins 2-0 over Newcastle, Sunderland closes out Chelsea 2-1, Burnley and Wolves finished at 1-1, Forest and Bournemouth with the same score. From the Sports Center, I'm Randolph Fairbairn.
10: A narrow victory at the Indianapolis 500 after a seven-lap shootout. ABC's Will Clark reports from the Brickyard.
12: Felix Rosenquist has won the 110th running of the Indianapolis 500-mile race in dramatic fashion, edging out David Malukas on the last turn of the last lap to take the 500 with the closest margin of victory in the 110-year history of the race, just 0.02 of a second. The last few laps of the race marred with accidents, red flags and yellow flags, but the race did finish under green flag conditions and outside of a few minutes delayed for rain was relatively dry here at the Speedway. At the Indianapolis 500, Will Clark, ABC News.
10: Prime Minister Mark Carney is going to New York City this week to meet with business leaders and court more investment. His office made the announcement just a day before Parliament reconvenes. The PMO says Carney will pitch Canada as an investment destination and focus on the country's new economic strategy when he addresses the Economic Club of New York. This comes just weeks before the Canada-US-Mexico Agreement on Free Trade enters its mandatory review period. Traffic and weather together next.
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18: From the 680 Traffic Center, I'm Ben Davey. Some good news on the South 427. The express ramp to the eastbound Gardner has reopened. We had a right lane crash there. That is now gone. The South 427 express ramp to the westbound QEW is still closed, though. We've got some overnight construction there. So that is affecting the westbound QEW and has been all morning. Looking at the west QEW right now at the 427, two right lanes are still blocked with construction. Expect those lanes to be reopened soon with the morning rush quickly approaching here. West Mall ramp to the westbound QEW closed as well, and the west QEW ramp to Dixie remains closed for construction. Northbound 410 at Derry has two right lanes blocked with road work. At Beauvert, two right lanes are blocked as well, and the ramp to Sandalwood is closed, and no access to the north 410 from east or westbound Queen, east or westbound Beauvert, or eastbound Sandalwood. Southbound side of the 410 at Sandalwood has left lane construction, and both Sandalwood ramps to the south 410 are closed for construction as well. Checking the southbound 400 coming out of Barrie, we've got two left lanes blocked at Bayfield. That's south of Rutherford Road, where you'll find some lane realignment in Vaughan. That's a long-term project. And then at Bass Pro Mills, right lane construction on that South 400 through there. Eastbound 407, east of the 412, right lane construction, and the ramp to Thixon is closed. If you're on the westbound 401 at Ritson and Oshawa, two right lanes blocked with construction. The northbound Ritson ramp to the westbound 401 still shut down. Then approaching Whites, the transfers to the collectors are closed. At Whites and the collectors, two left lanes blocked. In the express, it's one right lane blocked. Your next report is at 431. Now with your extended forecast, here's meteorologist Eric Smith.
19: We have a phenomenal work week ahead for us and the end of May as well. But first, we got to get through this chance of shower through this morning, low of 13 degrees. But then for the rest of the day, sunny skies, high of 22 with no humidity. So it's going to be very comfortable for us. And then Tuesday, we do get a little hotter, high of 26 degrees with some humidity starting to build. So it's only going to be a couple degrees hotter than that, mainly sunny skies. And then a warm overnight, low of 17. And then Wednesday, we do have a chance of light rain in the morning, but it's going to move away pretty quickly. It's going to be another warm one, high of 25 degrees with some humidity. And Thursday, sunny skies and a high of 21. So back to seasonal. Your high today is 22.
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10: You're listening to All News Radio. Good morning, I'm Ben Howes. In Turkey, hundreds of riot police were seen using tear gas while storming the headquarters of the country's main political opposition to remove the party's ousted leader. City's Afia Ba reports.
22: This after a court ruled on Thursday that the party's leader, Özgür Özel, should be removed after it annulled the results of the party's 2023 election, citing irregularities. An order was then given to evict those inside the headquarters. Özel had promised to fight the ruling through legal appeals and to remain, quote, day and night in the party's Ankara headquarters.
10: Turkey's next general election is currently set for 2028. The union in Nova Scotia, representing about 3,500 striking long-term care workers, has rejected the provincial government's claim that union negotiators refused to return to the bargaining table on the weekend. Canadian Press reporter Michael McDonald says legislation requires a basic level of care be maintained during the strike, meaning some workers must remain on the job. But he says family members are reporting that the disruptions are still having an impact on residents at the homes.
23: We're being told that some services are lacking when it comes to bathing and other basic services like that. And the government has admitted, even last night, that this kind of a situation, now that it's dragged on for 6 weeks, puts a lot of strain and stress on the residents of these facilities and their families.
10: Seniors Minister Barbara Adams released an open letter saying the government had asked the union to resume negotiations on Friday, Saturday, or Sunday, but she said the union decided to wait. Toronto police are investigating a woman's death inside a parking garage as suspicious. Her body was found by officers around 9:30 on Saturday morning near Dundas and Seton Streets. While police say her death is suspicious, there's no word of a criminal investigation at this time. Your weekend business report coming up next.
24: I'm Chris McCusker. A downside surprise in the latest inflation update in Canada. April's reading 2.8%. 3.1% was expected. Taylor Schleich is rate strategist at the National Bank of Canada, and he says it could just be delayed.
25: It's not clear that this will represent the peak of inflation either. I mean, if you look at what gas prices have done so far in May, they're higher than they were in April. So it's likely we've got another step up to go from here. I think what's been encouraging, at least through these first couple months of the Iran war, is that the spread of kind of gasoline prices to other areas of the economy hasn't been super significant.
24: Now, this inflation update is not likely to move the Bank of Canada.
25: Economic data has not been very strong. And even if you look kind of through the details of this report, yes, overall inflation is moving up. And, you know, that does matter, of course, to Canadians. They are filling their cars up at the pump. But if you look at core inflation, which is what the Bank of Canada likes to look at to get a sense of what our underlying inflation pressure is doing, those have been pretty becalmed and haven't really increased at all through 2 months of this war. So yeah, for now, the Bank of Canada is able to look at this and say, listen, we know oil prices are up. We know gas prices are up. There's not much we can do about that. But you know what we can have more control over is what core inflation pressures are doing, and those aren't really telling us that we need to step in.
0: Taylor Schleich is rate strategist at the National Bank of Canada. The next interest rate announcement is June the 10th. And with your weekend business report, I'm Chris McCusker.
1: 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The series is tied at one as the scene shifts to Montreal.
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1: Can the Canadiens hand Carolina their first road loss of the playoffs? You just have to watch the Stanley Cup playoffs. 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
5: Right now in downtown Toronto, it's 13 degrees under an overcast sky at the Double Beep. 680 News Time. 4:30.
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5: Good morning. This is Monday, May 25th. I'm Logan Libiak. Here's what's making news right now. Following a violent robbery in Scarborough Saturday, police have arrested one suspect, but another remains at large. After claiming a deal with Iran was largely negotiated, U.S. President Donald Trump claims he's, quote, not rushing into a deal. Activists aboard a Gaza-bound flotilla intercepted by Israel this past week say they endured days of torture at the hands of Israeli officials following their return to Canada. And an event in the city today will bring some fun soccer-themed activities along with the sport's most sought-after trophy.
8: The Pirates avoid the sweep as they beat the Blue Jays, while the Marlies are off to the Eastern Conference Finals. Sports at 45.
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26: Logan, just some pockets of volume across Toronto right now. Nothing serious just yet. Let's start off at Barrie on the southbound 400. We do have at Bayfield, two left lanes still blocked. Thanks to a traffic spotter for letting us know that south of Highway 89, we've got a stalled tractor trailer that is partially blocking the far right lane. Heads up for that on the way by. I did check to see if there is a delay through there yet. There isn't. We'll keep an eye on it for you, though, as that southbound 400 continues to build through the morning. South of Rutherford Road, we have long-term lane realignment in Vaughan, and good news, South 400 at Bass Pro Mills. That right lane construction has finished up. All lanes are open. Westbound QEW at the 427, two right lanes still blocked with construction. The West Mall ramp to the West QEW is closed, and the ramp to Dixie off the West QEW closed for construction as well. Checking the northbound 410, lots of construction still there. At Derry, two right lanes are blocked. That continues through Beauvaird. Eastbound Sandalwood ramp to the north 410 is closed. The ramp to Sandalwood off the North 410 shut down as well. You also can't get on the North 410 from either east or westbound Queen or east or westbound Beauvaird. Southbound with construction too at Sandalwood, left lane is blocked, and east and west Sandalwood ramps to the South 410 are also shut down. Checking the 401, so westbound, lots of construction through Durham at Ritson in Oshawa. Two right lanes are still blocked. Northbound Ritson ramp to the West 401 is closed. Approaching Whites, the transfers to the collectors are closed. At Whites and the collectors, two left lanes are blocked. One right lane in the express. East 401 moving very well. No lane closures, no collisions, no delays. If you're going that direction, that's a breeze for you right now. And on the eastbound 407, just east of the 412, we do have right lane construction through there, but no serious volume issue. The ramp to Thixon, however, off the eastbound 407 is closed. Your next report in less than 10 minutes with the forecast now. Here's meteorologist Eric Smith.
19: We're going to be very comfortable for today, but first we got to get through this chance of showers this morning, low of 13 degrees, but then for the rest of the day, high of 22, which is right around that seasonal mark of 20 degrees, sunny skies, and that northwesterly wind's going to make it, so there won't be much humidity either, so we can actually enjoy the sun all day long. Your high today is 22.
5: Right now in downtown Toronto, it's 13 degrees under an overcast sky. 680 News Time, 4:33. A man is in life-threatening condition after a violent robbery at an apartment building Saturday night in Scarborough. Officers found him lying in the hallway when they were called to the residence on Lawrence Avenue just after 11 o'clock. He was rushed to hospital in critical condition. Investigators arrested and charged a woman shortly after the incident, but there's another suspect still outstanding. No description has been released of them at this time. It's still unclear what, if anything, was stolen from the victim. U.S. President Donald Trump said over the weekend that an agreement between the U.S. and Iran could be near, but now he seems to be slightly backpedaling. Trump says significant differences remain between the two sides and that he won't, quote, rush into a deal. With more from Tel Aviv, here's ABC's Ian Pinnell.
3: A senior administration official telling ABC News there'll be a limited interim agreement that would include opening the Strait of Hormuz and an end to the U.S. blockade. The official saying there'll also be commitment from the Iranians to negotiate the removal of their stockpile of highly enriched uranium. But Iranian state media saying the draft agreement doesn't have any nuclear commitments. Intelligence sources telling ABC News that despite the bombing, Iran retains the ability to enrich uranium, one of the many pre-war goals that hasn't been reached.
5: It was previously reported that the deal included 2 months of negotiations on Iran's nuclear program. 680 News Time, 4:34. Three activists among the hundreds intercepted by Israel on a Gaza-bound flotilla this week have returned home. Sebastian Toe, Michael France, and Mary Grace Matheson arrived at Vancouver International Airport Sunday, greeted by hundreds of supporters along with friends and family. Toe, who is from Vancouver, says they were beaten by Israeli forces with at least 30 cases of broken and fractured ribs on his prison ship alone. Foreign Affairs Minister Anita Anand said Friday that she had received details from officials in Turkey about appalling abuse suffered by Canadians who were on board the flotilla. Toe, however, says that all the activists understand 4 days are, quote, only a tiny fraction of what Palestinians have to live under all of their lives. 420 people on 41 boats attempted to bring a symbolic amount of aid to Gaza amid Israel's restrictions. Toronto is set to welcome one of the most important pieces of sports history to the city later today. The Canada Celebrates Tour comes to Nathan Phillips Square for 2 days with live match viewings, soccer-themed activities, music, food, and moments of national pride along with the World Cup trophy. The tour, bringing the historic trophy to 38 stops across Canada, comes with just 17 days left until the World Cup officially kicks off. Mayor Olivia Chow will be at the event today to welcome the trophy, but if you were hoping to get a look at it, you're out of luck as the event is sold out. It runs from 10 a.m. to 6 p.m. today and tomorrow. 680 News Time, 4:36. Officials in the U.S. are trying to prevent the largest Ebola outbreak in Africa from hitting the country. However, as ABC's Alama Hassan tells us, with the World Cup just weeks away, the possibility of exposure increases.
11: As the U.S. inches closer to the start of the FIFA World Cup, multiple countries now with travel restrictions in place, including the United States. The U.S. saying U.S. citizens who have been to the DRC, Uganda, or South Sudan must now head to airports in Virginia and Atlanta for health screenings. A third airport in Houston added to that list on Tuesday. Foreign visitors and U.S. green card holders who have traveled through or coming from those areas in the last 21 days have been blocked from entering the country.
5: The Democratic Republic of Congo, the nation hit hardest by the outbreak, will be competing in the World Cup with games in Atlanta as well as Houston, where they will be based for training ahead of the tournament. Toronto police have shared new photos and information about a missing teenager last seen 9 days ago. 14-year-old Esther was last seen on May 16th, a day later than previously believed, in the area of Bathurst Street and Hotspur Road. Her parents say they're concerned she's harmed and has been diagnosed as being on the spectrum. You can see the updated photos of Esther on the Toronto Police website. She's described as being 5'2" with a medium build and brown hair. Police are asking people to check dash cam and security footage, and anyone who sees Esther has information to call the dedicated hotline at 647-355-4148. 680 News Time, 4:38. The Pirates avoided the series sweep Sunday as they picked up a 4-1 win over the Blue Jays. 680's Adam Dunphy has the recap.
12: And that ball is gone as Berlin Valdez pokes it over the wall down the right field line. A 2-run homer that snuck out, and it's 4-1.
13: That was the first career MLB hit for Valdez, and it was one of three home runs the Pirates hit in their 4-1 win over the Blue Jays. Toronto got some injury scares in this one as starter Dylan Cease left the game in the fifth because of a sore left hamstring. Then Vladimir Guerrero Jr. left the game after getting hit in the right elbow by a pitch. An X-ray revealed, though, that there is no fracture. The Blue Jays open up a three-game set versus the Marlins tonight at the Rogers Centre. From the Sports Centre, I'm Adam Dunphy.
5: Coming up in just about 30 seconds, we'll have the gas price update. 680 News Time, 4:39.

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2: Now the News Radio Toronto gas price update. Enpro says the price didn't change at midnight, holding at $1.82.9 a liter at most GTA stations. In 60 seconds, traffic and weather together on the ones. 680 News Time, 440.
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10: Welcome to the Foot Health Minute with Dr. Michael Ryan from Kintec. 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
11: It really does. If heel pain keeps coming back, don't wait it out. 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
2: 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Time for Rogers Xfinity Internet. Traffic and weather together on the ones. Here's Ben Davey.
12: Thank you, Logan. Westbound 401 ramp to the southbound Don Valley Parkway. We have a brand new problem. A collision is blocking the far left lane. I'm not seeing that creating any sort of huge backup just yet, but traffic is definitely slowing through there. So just watch out for that. If you're taking that West 401 ramp to the south DVP, you will see that vehicle off to the left and blocking that far lane as well. In Durham, westbound 401 at Ritson, two right lanes still blocked with overnight construction. The northbound Ritson ramp to the West 401 is closed. Approaching White's, the transfers to the collectors are closed. At White's and the collectors, two left lanes are blocked. And the express, just the right lane is blocked. West of White's, the transfers to the express are closed. And then past White's to past Port Union and the collectors, long-term construction through there with a far left lane taken out. Approaching Port Union, the transfers to the collectors are down to a single lane. East 407, east of the 412, we do have right lane construction there. And the ramp to Thixon is closed this morning off the East 407 as well. Northbound 404 looking good. Past Bloomington, though, you do have the right lane taken out with long-term bridge construction. It'll be a while before that far lane reopens. Southbound 400 at Bayfield and Barrie, two left lanes are blocked. South of 89, heads up for a stalled tractor trailer blocking the far right lane. South of Rutherford Road and Vaughan, we do have lane realignment on that southbound 400 to be mindful of. Westbound QEW at the 427, two right lanes blocked with construction. The West Mall ramp to the West QEW is closed. The ramp to Dixie, a no-go off the West QEW still. All of that should be reopening soon. Northbound 410 at Derry, two right lanes blocked with construction. That continues up through Beauvert as well, and the ramp to Sandalwood is closed. No access to the North 410 from either Queen Ramp, either Beauvert Ramp, or the eastbound Sandalwood Ramp. South 427 Express Ramp to the West QEW still off limits. South 410 at Sandalwood, left lane construction, and both Sandalwood Ramps to the South 410 remain closed. Your next report in less than 10 minutes with a forecast. Meteorologist Eric Smith.
2: Lingering chance of shower through this morning with a low of 13 degrees, and then for the rest of the day, it's going to be phenomenal. Sunny skies, high of 22 degrees with no humidity, so we can actually go out and enjoy the sun, and we're going to be very comfortable doing it. And then Tuesday, mainly sunny skies. We do get a little bit warmer, high of 26 degrees, and some humidity starts to build, so add a couple of degrees to that, but it's not too bad, and a low of 17 overnight. Your high today is 22.
13: Right now in downtown Toronto, it's 13 degrees under an overcast sky. 680 News Time, 444. In 30 seconds, a look back at the top stories this hour and sports.
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13: It's 13 degrees in downtown Toronto right now under an overcast sky. Good morning, I'm Logan Libiak. Here are the top stories this hour. A violent robbery in Scarborough Saturday night has left a man fighting for his life in hospital while a suspect has been arrested. Police say a woman has been charged with aggravated assault, but a second suspect remains at large. There's no description of them at this time. And the war in Iran might not be as close to ending as Trump claimed over the weekend. The U.S. president said a deal to see the end of the war and the reopening of the Strait of Hormuz was largely negotiated, but now says he won't rush into a deal. And coming up after sports, the latest information on a suspect who was shot and killed after firing at the White House Saturday night. 680 News Time, 4:45. Now it's time for sports. 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
0: The Pirates snapped the Blue Jays' season-high four-game win streak with a 4-1 win. Blue Jays had a couple of injury scares in this one. Starter Dylan Cease left the game in the fifth because of a sore left hamstring. Then Vladimir Guerrero Jr. left the game after taking a pitch in the right elbow. An X-ray revealed, though, that there is no fracture. Elsewhere, the Yankees beat the Rays 2-0. While the Twins beat the Red Sox 6-5. The Avalanche got out to a 3-0 lead in Game 3 of the Western Conference Final, but the Golden Knights scored 5 unanswered to pick up a 5-3 win, and with it, they take a 3-0 series lead. Mark Stone had a goal and an assist for Vegas in his return to the lineup after missing 5 games with a lower body injury. Game 4 goes Tuesday. The NBA West Finals is all tied up after the Spurs picked up a 103-82 Game 4 victory over the Thunder. Victor Wembanyama had a game-high 33 points for the Spurs. And the Marlies are off to the AHL's Eastern Conference Finals after a 3-2 win over Cleveland in Game 5 of their series. Easton Cowan scored the game winner with just 12 seconds left to go. The Marlies will face Wilkes-Barre Scranton in the next round. Sports at 15 and 45 past every hour or any time at sportsnet.ca.
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17: You're listening to All News Radio. Good morning, I'm Ben Howes. At least 23 people have been killed and dozens more are hurt after a suicide bombing blast near a railway track in Pakistan.
18: Officials in Pakistan say a suicide bomber detonated a vehicle packed with explosives near a railway track in Quetta Sunday as a passenger train passed, killing at least 23 people and wounding dozens more. Quetta resident Adil Nasir says all the houses near the railway track were damaged, as were up to 60 vehicles. Passenger Mohammed Asid says he was asleep on the train when suddenly the train's windows and glass shattered. An outlawed group called the BLA, which demands independence from Pakistan's central government, is claiming responsibility for the attack. The militant group says it targeted a train carrying security personnel. I'm Donna Water.
17: After nearly 7 years away from the big screen, a new Star Wars movie drew healthy but not record-breaking crowds to global theaters. Studio estimates show Star Wars, The Mandalorian, and Grogu made $82 million in ticket sales from 4,300 theaters in the U.S. and Canada. By the end of Monday's Memorial Holiday in the U.S., the film is expected to have earned $102 million domestically and $165 million globally. A continuation of the Disney Plus spin-off series, The Mandalorian, it has reportedly exceeded opening weekend expectations for the movie. More details are coming out about the deadly shooting outside the White House on Saturday night. ABC News senior White House correspondent Selena Wang on what we're learning about the suspect killed in an exchange of gunfire.
19: He encountered law enforcement in June 2025 for blocking a point of entry at the White House. He was detained and involuntarily committed for a mental evaluation. 1 month later, he was arrested after he attempted to enter a White House checkpoint, telling officers he was Jesus Christ and that he wanted to get arrested. Court records showing a judge ordered he stay away from White House grounds. Trump was at the White House working in the Oval Office with his aides at the time of the shooting.
17: The man was killed in an exchange of fire with Secret Service. A bystander was struck by gunfire as well and remains in critical condition. The union in Nova Scotia, representing about 3,500 long-term care workers, has rejected the province's claim negotiators refused to return to the bargaining table. Don Mitchell with the Canadian Press has more.
20: This weekend, Seniors Minister Barbara Adams released an open letter saying that the government had asked the union to resume negotiations, but she said QP decided to wait until next week. But the union fired back, saying that's completely false, adding it had been in talks with the government about returning to the table last week, including the possibility of meeting over the weekend. In a statement, QP says when the minister's letter was posted, they were awaiting confirmation that all parties were available Monday afternoon. They add the union members of the bargaining committee live and work across Nova Scotia, and that takes time to bring both sides together. Don Mitchell, the Canadian Press.
17: Traffic and weather together coming up next.

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1: From the 680 Traffic Center, I'm Ben Davey. Thanks to Traffic Spotters for keeping us posted on this West 401 crash on the ramp to the southbound Don Valley Parkway. Left lane is blocked. We do have fire and ambulance on scene, and a little bit of a delay as you make your way onto that ramp. So just watch your speed, as that might end up sneaking up on you. You want to make sure that you give them plenty of space on that far left lane where that collision was. It looks like traffic is still getting by, but again, very slowly on the approach. If you're on the West 401 in Oshawa at Ritson, you'll find two right lanes still blocked with construction. The northbound Ritson ramp to the West 401 is closed. Approaching Whites, the transfer to the collectors are blocked. At Whites and the collectors, two left lanes are closed for construction, and in the express, it's just the right lane that's blocked through there now. West of Whites, the transfers to the express lanes are closed, and then west of Whites to west of Port Union, long-term construction. You lose the left lane through that stretch. Approaching Port Union in the transfer to the collectors, it's down to a single lane for long-term road work. Eastbound 407 past the 412, right lane construction still on the go, and the ramp to Thixton is blocked with construction from that east 407 this morning. Northbound 404 past Bloomington, the right lane is blocked with long-term bridge work. Westbound QEW at the 427, two right lanes blocked with construction. The west mall ramp to the westbound QEW is closed, and the ramp to Dixie is closed off the westbound QEW also. Southbound 427 express ramp to the westbound QEW also closed for construction. Construction has finished on the 410 at Sandalwood, so the left lane has reopened at Sandalwood on the south 410, and both Sandalwood ramps to the southbound 410 have reopened as well. On the northbound side, though, we still have construction at Derry. Two right lanes are blocked, and that continues up through Beauvert as well, and no access to the north 410 from east or westbound Queen, east or westbound Beauvert, or eastbound Sandalwood. North 410 ramp to Sandalwood closed for construction as well. Your next report is at 5:01 with Brandon DuPont. Now with the extended forecast, here's meteorologist Eric Smith.
2: Lingering chance of showers through this morning, low of 13 degrees, but then for the rest of the day, sunny skies, high of 22 degrees, and that northwesterly wind is going to keep it, so there's going to be no humidity for us, so it's going to be very comfortable. Then Tuesday, mainly sunny, and it's going to be a little bit warmer, high of 26 degrees, with a couple of degrees of humidity as well, so just keep that in mind. And then Wednesday, chance of light rain in the morning, but it'll move away pretty quickly, with a high of 25 degrees, with some humidity as well, and a northwesterly wind now. And then Thursday, sunny skies and a high of 21, so we're back to seasonal, and some clouds building into the night. The high today is 22.
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7: You're listening to All News Radio. Good morning, I'm Ben Howes. China's foreign minister will visit Canada starting Friday to meet with his Canadian counterpart. It marks the first visit by a Chinese foreign minister in 10 years. Wang Yi and Anita Anand will discuss the recently updated Canada-China strategic partnership, including trade and investment and global security, among other issues. The visit is being criticized by some, however. The chair of the Vancouver Society in Support of Democratic Movement says Canadian officials can't bend our values to have business deals with China. Edmund Leung says the federal government shouldn't ignore Canada's values when doing business with China. This week, a large delegation from India will arrive in Canada to discuss trade and investment. The Canadian government says it will be, quote, the largest business delegation to go from India to any country, with 100 senior business representatives from industries like mining, energy, automotive, and aerospace. India's Commerce and Industry Minister is set to meet with Canada's Minister of International Trade, Maninder Sidhu, to continue discussions about a comprehensive economic and partnership agreement between the two countries and explore new opportunities. The visit is set for today through Wednesday. Felix Rosenquist has won the 110th running of the Indianapolis 500-mile race in dramatic fashion.
8: In only the fifth lap 200 pass in the 110-year history of the race, Felix Rosenquist takes the 110th running of the Indianapolis 500, making that pass on the last turn of that last lap and holding off David Malukas by just 0.02 of a second, the closest finish in race history. At the Indianapolis 500, Will Clark, ABC Sports.
7: Your weekend business report coming up next.
9: I'm Tim Demopoulos. The Gordie Howe Bridge, a key trade link between Windsor and Detroit, has faced years of delay and political battles. Much of the current cross-border traffic still moves across the aging Ambassador Bridge, owned by the Maroon family, who are longtime opponents of the Gordie Howe project. But as Flavio Volpe, the president of the Automotive Parts Manufacturers Association of Canada, explains, despite the uncertainty created by Donald Trump, the bridge is still expected to open.
10: Well, he's never wasted an opportunity to create negotiating friction. That bridge will open. It may not open the minute that we said it's going to open, but the bridges go two ways. The American companies that are relying on the shipment of goods into Canada, like $29 billion worth of auto parts that come into Canada every year from the U.S., where do they go? They go on Matty Maroon's or the Maroon's family bridge. I think he's just pressurizing the situation and making hay of it in the way that he does.
9: And if a new CUSMA deal, the bridge opening, and a major auto plant launch all come together, the region could see a major business boom.
10: This bridge couldn't be arriving at a better time. Politics aside, I think we're going to get peace on the USMCA front. I think we're going to see volumes pick back up. The U-turn that the Americans are going to make on how they view the USMCA region as critical to their competitiveness with China and the rest of the world may actually cause a real glut of business when this stuff gets announced. You know, outside my window here, I could see the Ford Oakville plant. That's going to be online later this year. Better to have a romantic idea that you can get that stuff across rather quickly, like when you look at pictures of the 401 from the 60s.
9: With your weekend business report, I'm Tim Demopoulos.
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15: Good morning. This is Monday, May 25th. I'm Logan Libiak. Here's what's making news right now. Toronto police are still looking for a suspect after a violent robbery in Scarborough Saturday night. U.S. President Donald Trump says he is not rushing into a deal with Iran after claiming the two sides were making significant progress over the weekend. Three activists who were aboard a Gaza-bound flotilla intercepted by Israel have returned to Canada following claims of abuse. And one of the most prized pieces in the history of sport is set to arrive in Toronto today as part of its Canadian tour.
16: Vegas leads 3-0 in the Western Conference Final after a stunning comeback over Colorado. And some injury updates for the Jays as the Marlins roll in tonight. Sports at 15.
15: 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Together on the ones, we say good morning to Brandon DuPont.
17: Thank you very much, and good morning to you as well, Logan, and good morning to drivers. At the moment, it's looking pretty good, pretty quiet across many of our major highway routes. A lot of construction, though, is still lingering across many of them. This report brought to you by True Green. So we'll start off now, this being along the eastbound 401. It's, again, very quiet, no delays to speak of there. However, there is on the westbound side of that 401 quite a bit of construction. There is, at the moment, you got at Ritson, two right lanes blocked there, and then the north Ritson ramp. Grant towards the westbound 401. There is no access approaching Whiteside. Transit to Collectors closed. Whites and the Collectors, two left lanes have been shut. And then from west of Whites there, that transfer to Express, that also completely shut down for some ongoing maintenance. Ramp to southbound DVP, got a left lane there. There is, at the moment, it is just a collision emergency crews. They are on scene as well. And then you have a James Snow Parkway HOV lane currently blocked due to a disabled vehicle, but thankfully no delays at either of those spots. Southbound 400 now, we have getting out of the Barrie area. It's at Bayfield, being two left lanes have been closed, and then south of Highway 89, right lane blocked due to a stalled tractor trailer. Otherwise, on the westbound QEW, a couple of the earlier construction incidents have since cleared. So at the 427, this still remains. It's two right lanes that are blocked, and then West Mall ramp to the westbound QEW. Now I have access to that, and then also have access towards the exit ramp towards Dixie. Also, northbound 410 at Derry, two right lanes were blocked for construction. That no longer the case, but we do still have no access towards the northbound 410 from the Queen ramps or at Beauvais. You got two right lanes still shut down there, along with both the Beauvais ramps to get onto the northbound 410, and then ramp to Sandwood closed, eastbound Sandwood ramp to northbound 410. Also, same case there. True Green, stop doing it yourself. 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Time for the forecast, and here is Eric Smith.
2: We're going to continue to have this lingering chance of shower through this morning, low of 13 degrees. But then for the rest of the day, we can expect sunny skies as that northwesterly wind's going to blow. It's going to keep away the humidity as well. So we're going to get to a high of 22. So it's going to be very comfortable with no humidity. We can actually enjoy the sun without sweating buckets. Your high today is 22.
15: Right now in downtown Toronto, it's 13 degrees under an overcast sky. 680 News Time, 5:03. A woman has been arrested and another suspect remains at large after a violent robbery in Scarborough on Saturday. Toronto police say officers were called to an apartment building on Lawrence Avenue around 11 for reports of unknown trouble. Upon arrival, the victim was found lying in the hallway and rushed to hospital with life-threatening injuries. Investigators have now charged a woman with aggravated assault and robbery, and they're looking for another suspect. They have not released a description for the outstanding suspect, and it's still unclear what was stolen, if anything. Deal or no deal? That's the question after U.S. President Donald Trump said Saturday an agreement between the U.S. and Iran could come soon. Now Trump says significant differences remain and that he won't, quote, rush into a deal. ABC's Ian Pinnell is in Tel Aviv.
14: 24 hours after saying a deal to end the war with Iran and reopen the Strait of Hormuz was close, President Trump now saying he won't rush into a deal, as significant differences remain. President Trump writing on social media that the deal that he promised just yesterday isn't even fully negotiated yet. If I make a deal with Iran, it'll be a good and proper one, not like the one made by Obama, which gave Iran massive amounts of cash and a clear and open path to a nuclear weapon, Trump wrote on social media.
15: Iran had previously called the deal a framework agreement for further discussions. Three activists who were intercepted by Israeli forces on a Gaza-bound aid flotilla have returned to Vancouver. Sebastian Toe, Michael France, and Mary Grace Matheson were welcomed home by family, friends, and hundreds of supporters on Sunday. Toe, who is from Vancouver, says the group were intercepted in the Mediterranean Sea, dragged onto prison ships, and beaten. He also says that he's been left with taser burns and bruises on his body after 4 days of torture. Toe and the others were a part of 420 people on 41 boats intercepted by Israel as they attempted to bring a symbolic amount of aid to Gaza amid restrictions. 680 News Time, 5:05. We are now just 17 days away from kickoff at the 2026 FIFA World Cup, with the first game set for June 11th between Mexico and South Africa. As the countdown toward the event rolls on, the World Cup trophy is set to make a stop in Toronto today. It's part of the Canada Celebrates Tour, taking the trophy to 38 stops across the country. The event today showing off the gold runs from 10 a.m. to 6 p.m. at Nathan Phillips Square, and Mayor Olivia Chow will be on hand to welcome the trophy. If you were hoping to get a peek at it, however, you're out of luck as tickets for the event are sold out. A new poll finds that the number of Canadians who believe the country is headed in the right direction has hit its highest percentage since 2017.
18: The poll from Abacus Data says 47% of the more than 1,900 people surveyed this month believe Canada is heading in the right direction. 39% say the country is on the wrong track. The poll also suggests 76% of Canadians see the rest of the world as moving in the wrong direction. One pollster says this is reflected by respondents saying they see Canada as a stabilizing force in a turbulent world. Brenda Molina Navidad, The Canadian Press.
15: 680 News Time, 5:07. York Regional Police are warning the public after another coyote encounter in Markham. They say it was at a green space in the area of McCown Road and 16th Avenue. Residents are asked to exercise caution and keep a safe distance from any wildlife. They also say not to try and feed the coyotes. This comes just days after a 16-year-old girl in Markham was sent to hospital after being bitten by one. Police say if you see a coyote being aggressive, lingering near people, or pretending to be sick or injured, to call police immediately. The search for 14-year-old Esther remains a level one as police have released new photos and information. She was last seen just after midnight on May 16th in the area of Bathurst Street and Hotspur Road. Esther is described as 5'2" with a medium build and brown hair. She was last seen wearing gray sweatpants, a turquoise sweater, and no shoes. You can see the new photos from police on the Toronto Police website. They say they are concerned for her safety, and Esther's parents say she was recently diagnosed as being on the spectrum. Police ask anyone who may have seen Esther or has information on her whereabouts to call the dedicated tip line at 647-355-4148. The Vegas Golden Knights are on the cusp of another trip to the Stanley Cup Final after a wild win Sunday. 680's Adam Dunphy has more.
19: Jerry, in alone, scores! Jerry, shorthanded goal, 3-0 Colorado!
20: The Avalanche got out

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1: 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Enpro says the price didn't change at midnight, holding at $1.82.9 a liter at most GTA stations. Traffic and weather together on the ones up next. 680 News Time, 510.
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1: 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Traffic and weather together on the ones. What's the word out there? Brandon DePond.
4: Thank you very much, Dylan. It's looking pretty good. This report brought to you by Richmond Hill Toyota. Still a little bit of construction across these major highway routes, but we do have a couple of little zones that are clearing of those maintenance crews. So first one here, westbound 401, it's at Ritson. Had at one point two right lanes closed down. That now is no longer the case. However, it looks like still North Ritson ramp to the westbound 401. That's still shut down. I'd imagine crews will most likely leave from the scene shortly there. Then you have at White's in the Collectors. It's two left lanes that are blocked there for some ongoing construction. White's in the Express, right lane taken out. Then west of White's, the transfer from the Collector to Express, that is still remains shut down. And that is, again, due to ongoing road work. You guessed it there. Ramp to southbound DVP, left lane, there is a collision. Emergency crews on scene. However, it does seem like it is pretty minor, and it's not causing any visual distraction for the few drivers that are passing through. So some good news there. Jamesville Parkway, stalled vehicle has cleared from there. Southbound 400 now at Bayfield, it is now all clear from MTO, so they have since left the scene. Just we're doing some construction again there as well. You also got just south of Highway 89, right lane, that is blocked due to a disabled vehicle. Got that call from a traffic spotter. Westbound QEW at the 427, construction and maintenance all done over in that spot. But we do have something here. It's along the exit ramp towards Guelph Line. Right lane is blocked, and that's due to a disabled vehicle. This being Queen, that access towards the northbound 410, that is still no access there. Also inaccessible using either the Beauvais ramps or the East Sandwood ramp towards the northbound 410. So construction still taking place in those areas. Southbound 427, lastly here, express ramp to the westbound QW, that is completely clear. 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Time for the forecast with Eric Smith.
5: We have a very nice couple of days coming up, but first we gotta get through this chance of shower through this morning, low of 13 degrees, but then for the rest of the day, sunny skies, high of 22 degrees with no humidity. So we can enjoy the day, and it's gonna be very comfortable for you to be outside. And then for Tuesday, mainly sunny and a high of 26 with some humidity starting to build, so it's gonna feel a little bit warmer, and we have a southwesterly wind blowing as well. Your high today is 22.
1: Right now in downtown Toronto, it's 13 degrees under an overcast sky. 680 News Time, 5:13. Coming up next, Paul Cook joins us with a preview of the morning show, and we'll head over to Simon Bennett in the Sports Center.
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2: 13 degrees in downtown Toronto right now under an overcast sky. Good morning. I'm Logan Libiak. Now, joining us with a preview of the morning show, it's Paul Cook. Good morning, Paul.
3: Logan, good morning. Here's what we're looking at this morning. Another coyote encounter in Markham. This time, a child recovering after being bitten in a parquet. Police warning residents to stay alert. Our Carl Hanski on his way to the scene. MPs return to Ottawa today for the final sitting days before the summer break as Western premiers meet in Alberta, where talk of separation dominates the political agenda. And Nate Erskine-Smith's challenge to a nomination defeat's been dismissed. The Ontario Liberal Party says their Scarborough Southwest nomination process was fair, despite claims of irregularities. Logan.
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4: Hey, Logan, good morning. The Vegas Golden Knights are a win away from the Stanley Cup Final. They trailed Colorado 3-0 in home ice. A stunning comeback with five unanswered. The Avs did get Cale Makar back, but Nathan MacKinnon blocked a shot with his ankle, hardly played in the third. Vegas 5, Colorado 3. They're up 3-0. Another electric night expected at Bell Center. The Habs and Canes tied 1-1. Game 3, 8 o'clock on Sportsnet and CBC. Leafs Nation will love this. The Marlies are playing in the June. Easton Cowan in the winner with 11 seconds left. They took the deciding game 5 in Cleveland 3-2. The East final begins against Wilkes-Barre Scranton, the Penguins affiliate, Wednesday. At the Memorial Cup, Chicoutimi beat Kelowna 3-2 in OT, so the Sags, Everett, and Kitchener all have a win. The Rangers and Silvertips face off tonight. Yes, that was a noon start for the Jays yesterday. Their season-high winning streak down at 4. They fell to the Pirates 4-1. Dylan Cease left in the 5th inning after tweaking his hamstring. They don't seem too worried about it. Vlad Guerrero Jr. took a pitch to his right elbow. X-rays negative. They host Miami tonight, 7 o'clock on Sportsnet 590. The Fan and Sportsnet 1. The NBA's West Final tied at 2 games apiece. Another huge night for Victor Wembanyama, 33 points. San Antonio hammered OKC 103-82. The Knicks can punch their first NBA Finals tickets in 27 years. Game 4 for a chance to sweep Cleveland at 8 o'clock. And, of course, yesterday, huge in auto racing. Kimi Antonelli won the Canadian Grand Prix, his fourth straight win. It was the closest finish in Indy 500 history. Felix Rosenquist beat David Malukas by 0.02 seconds. And as the NASCAR world remembered the late Kyle Busch, his former teammate Daniel Suarez captured the Coca-Cola 600. Sports at 15 and 45 past every hour or anytime at sportsnet.ca.
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2: 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Good morning, I'm Logan Libiak. The Ontario Liberals have rejected an appeal from Member of Parliament Nate Erskine-Smith following his loss in a nomination contest earlier this month. Erskine-Smith was running to represent the party in an upcoming Scarborough Southwest by-election, but he would lose that nomination to Asunal Hafiz. Erskine-Smith claimed there were irregularities in the voting process, such as a discrepancy of 34 extra ballots, and people who claimed to have lost their driver's license. An arbitration panel says in a statement that 34 extra ballots were, quote, not evidence of voting irregularities, but instead an error in record-keeping due to failures to cross voters' names off the list. The Ontario government is heading to court to try and block the release of internal documents tied to its controversial blue license plates.
8: The move follows repeated orders from Ontario's Information and Privacy Commissioner, who ruled the records must be disclosed after a Freedom of Information request by the Canadian Press. The Ford government argues that the documents contain confidential policy advice about how to deal with the plates, which were rolled out in 2020 and were quickly criticized for being hard to read at night and falling apart quickly. The commissioner had already rejected the position twice, finding there is strong public interest in understanding how the province planned the rollout and eventual replacement of the plates. Opposition parties say the court challenge is part of a broader pattern of reduced transparency, while the government insists it is simply defending cabinet decision-making confidentiality. John Kennedy, the Canadian Press.
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2: 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Traffic and weather together on the ones. 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
12: This report brought to you by Frank Leo. And we have eastbound 407 construction clearing as well. It's east of 412 done. Ramp to Thixton, that also has been cleared. So some good news there. Those using the express toll route so far this morning. Westbound 401, you got the north Ritson ramp to the westbound 401 completely inaccessible for the time being. Approaching White's, transfer from the express to collectors, that's still closed. White's and the collectors, two left lanes are shut. White's and the express, right lane closed. And then west of White's, the transfer to express, again, you guessed it, completely shut down for the sake of construction. A little bit of road work happening in other highway routes. So southbound 400, south of Highway 89. There, though, it's just a right lane that is blocked due to a stalled tractor trailer. But then you'll find south of Rutherford, lane realignment. Obviously, this is long-term lane realignment. Certainly will slow down your drive. Maybe not now, but in a couple hours, certainly will have an effect. Westbound QEW, ramp to Guelph Line. It's two left lanes that were blocked there for a stalled vehicle. Now, they've moved it over, so just in the center lane is where that stalled vehicle is and the crew working on it. Northbound 410, still a plethora of construction happening. This, the Queen ramps towards the northbound 410, not accessible. Beauvais, two right lanes, also not accessible. And then no access towards the northbound 410 using the Beauvais, either Beauvais ramps, as well as the east Sandwood ramp towards that northbound 410. Frank Leo Remax is a multi-million dollar marketing system that gets you more. 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Now time for the forecast with Eric Smith.
13: We have a phenomenal work week ahead for us and the end of May as well. But first, we got to get through this chance of shower through this morning, low of 13 degrees. But then for the rest of the day, sunny skies, high of 22 with no humidity. So it's going to be very comfortable for us. And then Tuesday, we do get a little hotter, high of 26 degrees with some humidity starting to build. So it's only going to be a couple degrees hotter than that, mainly sunny skies. And then a warm overnight, low of 17. And then Wednesday, we do have a chance of light rain in the morning, but it's going to move away pretty quickly. It's going to be another warm one, high of 25 degrees with some humidity. And Thursday, sunny skies and a high of 21. So back to seasonal. Your high today is 22.
2: Right now in downtown Toronto, it's 13 degrees under an overcast sky. 680 News Time, 523. Coming up at 530, the latest on another coyote encounter in Markham.
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2: 680 News Time, 524. It was one of the biggest tourist weekends of the year in Montreal as Formula One fans flocked to the city for the 55th annual Canadian Grand Prix. City's Lola Calder has the results from race day.
15: After 68 hard-fought laps at Montreal's Circuit Gilles Villeneuve, Mercedes' Kimi Antonelli won his first ever Canadian Grand Prix on Sunday, coming out ahead of Ferrari's Lewis Hamilton and Red Bull's Max Verstappen. This marks Mercedes' fifth win since the start of the season and Antonelli's fourth straight race win since the beginning of the year.
2: Antonelli now becomes the youngest driver to ever win the Canadian Grand Prix at just 19 years old, breaking the previous record held by Lewis Hamilton, who was 22 when he took home the trophy in 2007, which was the first Grand Prix victory of his legendary career. Outside of Iran, strikes continued to rain down over the Middle East. City's Brandon Rowe has the details.
16: Smoke filled the skies over southern Lebanon after the latest Israeli strikes. Despite a ceasefire agreement in mid-April, Israel and Hezbollah have continued trading attacks. Israel has kept up strikes in southern Lebanon, while Hezbollah has continued targeting northern Israel and Israeli military positions. Reuters reports more than 3,000 people have died in Lebanon since early March.
2: Lebanon's health ministry says 11 people died in Saturday's strike, including a child and six women. Ebola continues to spread through 10 countries in Central Africa. The Democratic Republic of Congo has been hit the hardest, now with more than 1,000 confirmed cases. As ABC's Lama Hassan tells us, officials are having trouble getting people to follow rules in place to contain the spread.
17: In the Congo city of Bunia, where the outbreak originated, health officials say there are several challenges slowing down efforts of trying to contain this rare strain of Ebola. People traveling from region to region and also the ongoing violence. Health officials in the DRC have banned gatherings of more than 50 people. But in Bunia, locals attending Sunday Mass like Ronald Safari says he and other churchgoers are taking precautions. Just because this disease exists, he says, doesn't mean they can close the church.
2: Canada's top doctor confirmed last week that there are no confirmed cases here at home. 680 News Time, 526. A tank filled with a toxic chemical just outside of Los Angeles is being described as a ticking time bomb as it continues to overheat. Authorities are attempting to prevent a possible leak or a giant fireball from erupting by hosing it down to try and drop the temperature. Fire Chief TJ McGovern tells ABC News about the challenges they're facing.
18: We don't know if the whole tank is completely solidified right now and it's all plastic. That would be best case scenario, but we don't know because we can't see inside, and we're working with experts right now to see if we can see the density inside the tank that could tell us.
2: Tens of thousands of people in nearby Garden Grove were evacuated on Friday. The Market Minute up next.
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23: Last week on a high note, Toronto's S&P TSX on Friday gained 61 points, closing at 34,471. In New York, the Dow jumped by 294 points and the Nasdaq inched up by 50. In Tokyo this morning, the Nikkei soared by 1,800 points. Markets in Hong Kong, however, are closed today for a holiday. Our dollar is trading this morning at 72 and 37 cents U.S. MPs are back in the House of Commons today before a summer break. Conservative leader Pierre Poilievre says he plans to push for a debate on how the government handles First Nations land claims. A budget bill and new police mail search powers are also on the agenda. Prime Minister Mark Carney heads to New York City this week. The trip is in hopes of attracting more business investment to Canada. It comes ahead of the upcoming CUSMA review. And Western premiers will convene in Kananaskis, Alberta. The two-day conference comes as Alberta flirts with a referendum on quitting Canada. From the Canadian Press Business Desk, I'm Aaron Sousa.
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25: It's Monday, May 25th. Good morning. I'm Catherine Jeté.
26: I'm Paul Cook. Here's what's making news right now.
27: For the second time in 4 days, a child has been bitten by a coyote in a Markham neighborhood. The coyote remains on the loose. The House of Commons is back in session today for the final month before MPs are on summer break, implementing the spring economic update and tariffs and trade all on the agenda.
25: Bruno Mars finally able to perform in Toronto. Saturday's show at Rogers Stadium was canceled due to the storm, with a much different weather week on the way.
28: A stunning comeback for the Vegas Golden Knights. They're a win away from the Stanley Cup final. Plus, the Jays escaped some injury scares against the Pirates. Sports at 45.
29: Bay Street looks to extend a winning streak and potentially hit another record. U.S. markets are closed and oil sells off. Business at 56.
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25: It's time for Rogers Xfinity Internet traffic and weather together on the ones. And it's Brandon DePont at the Traffic Center. Good morning, Brandon.
12: Good morning, Catherine. Good morning, Paul. And so far, a very nice morning. If you are driving around these major highway routes, a little bit of construction still lingering around. Westbound 401, Simcoe ramp to the westbound 401, that just clearing out. And then it's further volume, 412 towards Salem. You also got approaching White's transfer from the Express to Collectors. That remains shut. White's in the Collectors, two left lanes have been closed down there. White's in the Express, that all clear. And then west of White's as well, the transfer from Collectors to Express there, that all also has been reopened. Still have a little bit of an issue here just along the ramp towards the southbound DVP. There's a crash. It's blocking the left lane. Emergency crews, they are already on scene for this one. Southbound 400 as well, also clear. I got a report of a stalled vehicle a little bit earlier south of Highway 89. That no longer the case. Westbound QEW ramp to Guelph line. It is the center lane that is blocked due to a disabled vehicle. You then have northbound 410. Quite a bit happening here. So no access towards the highway route from the Queen ramps at Beauvais to right lanes shut. Also, no access from either of the Boulevard ramps towards the northbound 410 exit ramp to Sandalwood. That's still shut down. And then east Sandalwood ramp towards that northbound 410 still currently inaccessible. It is now time for the forecast, and we wish a very good morning to Denise Andriachi.
30: Good morning, Brandon. It's foggy in southwestern Ontario and up towards the Hamilton area. The rest of the GTA, you know, not terrible right now with that fog, but you may encounter some poor visibility. So just being mindful of that. It's 12 in Hamilton, 13 in Toronto. It's 13 currently in Newmarket. Our guaranteed high is 23. Any fog we do see is going to dissipate. It's actually an absolutely beautiful day. Sun and cloud, 23 is the guaranteed high, so very, very comfortable. The heat and humidity start to build in throughout the week, but today it's just a very comfortable day with a light northwest wind. Our guaranteed high, 23 degrees.
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25: A child has minor injuries after being bitten by a coyote in Markham just days following a similar incident in the same area.
26: 680's Carl Hansky is heading to the scene near McCowan Road and 16th Avenue and joins us live. Good morning, Carl.
6: Yeah, good morning, Paul. Police tell me, York Regional Police tell me that around 7:30 last night, a child was bitten by a coyote near Bruce Boyd Parkette. More of a nip, I'm told, but still the child was brought to hospital. She'll be okay, but again, a lot of concern because 4 days before this, back on Thursday, a 16-year-old girl was bitten by a coyote not far away. There's a huge, like, chain of ravines and green spaces all linked together up in this North Markham neighborhood. So police can't say for sure if it's the same coyote involved. But given the close proximity of the two incidents, they think it's probably a pretty good chance. I'm off to talk to parents. Reporting live, headed to Markham. I'm Carl Hansky.
25: 6:30 News Time, 5:34. Sunny and warm conditions are making a comeback after a stormy weekend that saw outdoor events canceled. 6:30's Jamie Pulfer joins us live on the Spring Weather Watch. Good morning, Jamie.
30: Yeah, good morning, Catherine. And Bruno Mars finally brought it in Toronto at Rogers Stadium last night. Fans singing along at the outdoor venue. That show was able to go ahead after a sold-out night. One was canceled on Saturday due to the intense weather. Toronto Fire Services responding to nearly 700 emergency calls during that heavy storm on Saturday. Call volumes significantly higher than normal. Toronto Hydro was dealing with 145 power events, largely due to downed power lines and trees. Now, all of that is giving way to a much different weather week. Temperatures back in the 20s, guaranteed high 23 today, according to weather specialist Denise Andriacci.
7: So a little above seasonal, the average high this time of year is 21. We start to see that heat and humidity build into the region Tuesday, Wednesday, or should I say we start to really feel it because the Humidex will be in the low 30s for a couple of days.
30: Now there are four more Bruno Mars shows happening Wednesday, Friday, Saturday, and of course the rescheduled one for Sunday, May 31st. Your tickets will be honored on that date. Reporting live, I'm Jamie Pulfer.
26: 6:30 News Time, 5:36. MPs are back in Ottawa today with some work to do before they head out on summer break in less than a month. 6:30's Kevin Meisner joins us live with the big issues up for discussion. Good morning, Kevin.
8: Yeah, good morning, Paul. The Carney Liberals, now with a majority government, aim to pass legislation to activate the spring economic update. Tariffs and trade with the U.S. will also be on the agenda, along with international politics. Foreign Affairs Minister Anita Anand will be meeting with her Chinese counterpart in this country later on this week. That's the first visit to Canada of its kind since 2016. Now, the Prime Minister will also be in New York on Wednesday. That's for a trade mission to attract international investment to Canada. Conservative leader Pierre Poilievre plans to push for a debate on how government handles First Nations land claims. The annual Western Premiers Conference also kicks off in Alberta today. The leaders of BC, Alberta, Saskatchewan, Manitoba, Northwest Territories, and Yukon expected to talk about their business and neighboring interests, as well as their relationships. This gathering, of course, happening in Alberta as that province moves closer to triggering a vote on separation. I'm Kevin Meisner.
25: 6:30 News Time, 5:37. Prime Minister Mark Carney met with officials from FIFA in the nation's capital ahead of the World Cup stop in this country. FIFA's president says he's excited to bring the World Cup to Canada and is calling for Canadian flags to be flown from every window during the tournament.
9: 7 million people will come to watch the games. 10, 20, 30 million more will just travel to Canada, to Mexico, to the United States to feel the passion, to feel the vibe, to feel the emotion.
25: Prime Minister Carney says soccer has flourished in this country since Canada's first World Cup appearance in 1986. Canada's first game of the tournament set for June 12th in this city against Bosnia and Herzegovina.
26: 6:30 News Time, 5:38. The FIFA World Cup trophy is landing in the city today. It's part of a tour meant to hype up the tournament. Fans who manage to get tickets will get to see the soccer's top prize up close at Nathan Phillips Square today and tomorrow. The event has since sold out. Mayor Chow said to be on hand to welcome the trophy to the city at noon today.
25: You're listening to Six City News Radio. The Vegas Golden Knights are a win away from the Stanley Cup final. Six City's Simon Bennett has the sounds from last night in Sin City.
28: Colorado, the best team in the NHL during the season, but they are at the brink despite taking a 3-0 lead in the first period last night. The Golden Knights roared back.
10: Coughlin keeps it in. Goal to the wall. Scores!
28: Vegas scored 5 unanswered in the 5-3 win. Now lead the Western Conference Final 3-0. Head coach John Tortorella.
11: This is a game where we show it's I want them to feel it for a little bit, but then we get back to work tomorrow.
28: The Avalanche did get Cale Makar back after missing games 1 and 2, but top scorer Nathan MacKinnon appeared to block a shot with his ankle and hardly played the third period. We'll see how they look tomorrow for Game 4. I'm Simon Bennett.
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25: Still to come on 680 News Radio, emergency crews on scene dealing with a vehicle in the ditch along the southbound DVP at Don Mills. You'll hear traffic and weather together. 680 News Time, 540.
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25: It's time for Rogers Xfinity Internet traffic and weather together on the ones. Here's Brandon DuPont.
12: Thank you very much. This report is brought to you by Loblaws. So westbound 401 picking up with delays. This being from west of Brock Street towards Salem. That being approaching White's, the transfer to Collectors. That as well also has cleared. So some good news there. A lot of construction that was from the overnight hours has since cleared as well. White's and the Collectors had two left lanes at one point that were shut down there, but that also has been cleared up. Westbound 401 ramp to the southbound DVP had a bit of a collision there. That's no longer the case, so that is some good news. But we do have on the southbound 404 DVP combo, things moving pretty well for the most part. However, there is a tiny bit of a slowdown just as you're approaching Don Mills. This due to right now a Toronto police cruiser along with Toronto Transportation who are on scene dealing with a vehicle that has landed in the ditch there. So again, they're working on that, but otherwise not affecting the drive too much, just a slight visual distraction. Otherwise, quite nice. Westbound QEW, ramp to Guelph line. Center lane has been taken out. This, though, due to a disabled vehicle. Again, no delays to speak of within that area. Also, northbound 410, still dealing with a bit of construction here. It's inaccessible, the Queen ramps towards the northbound 410. And then at Beauvais, two right lanes taken out. And then speaking of Beauvais, the Beauvais ramps to get onto the highway route also completely shut down. If you're planning to exit towards Sandalwood, you're going to have to choose another exit because that one's closed at the moment. And then the east Sandalwood ramp towards the northbound 410, again, inaccessible, all due to construction. 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Now time for the forecast. Denise Andriachi.
30: 13 degrees downtown and at Pearson. Light winds out of the northwest. It is cloudy, but and a little foggy in spots too. But we have a sun-cloud mix expected for the afternoon. Quite a lovely start to the week. 23, the guaranteed high, a little above seasonal. The average this time of year is 21. We do trend warm this week. Tuesday, Wednesday, temps will be well above seasonal. We have a bit of humidity building in for Tuesday, Wednesday as well. Humidex close to 30. Today's guaranteed high, 23.
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25: Police have shared a new photo of 14-year-old Esther, who's been missing for more than a week. She was last seen near Bathurst Street and Hotspur Road just after midnight, May 16th. Police say the teenager goes by Esty, and she's been diagnosed as being on the spectrum, and that an urgent search is underway.
26: MP Michael Kersner shared a video on social media urging anyone with information to come forward.
0: I want to thank the Toronto Police Services and Shumrim and everybody from our community that's looking for Esty. Please use the dedicated hotline that's available, and that number will appear at the bottom of my remarks. Most importantly, if anybody sees Esty, if anybody is aware of her whereabouts, please call Toronto Police Services as soon as possible. Her safety and her safe return to her family is of the highest priority.
26: Esther was last seen wearing a turquoise long-sleeve shirt, gray pants, no shoes, described as being 5'2", brown hair and brown eyes. The updated photos and information on the dedicated tip line for the case are posted at toronto.citynews.ca.
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25: It's kind of foggy, 10 degrees right now in downtown Toronto. Good morning. I'm Catherine Jeté.
26: I'm Paul Cook. Here are the top stories this Monday morning.
25: Pedestrians and pet owners in Markham are being asked to be extra cautious after a child was bitten by a coyote last evening. It happened around 7:30 in the McCowan and 16th neighborhood, just 4 days after a teen was bitten in the same area. The House of Commons returns today for a final sitting stretch before the summer break. A budget bill, including measures allowing police to search mail with a warrant, continues through Parliament. And from cold and stormy on the weekend to sunny and warm for the work week. Skies should clear up today before a guaranteed high of 23. Tomorrow, we could hit 27 with a humidex into the 30s.
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28: Hey, Catherine, good morning. Huge comeback with the Vegas Golden Knights, down 3-0 to the President's Trophy winners after 20 minutes. They scored five in a row and now have Colorado at the brink. It was a 5-3 win with a chance to sweep the Western Conference Final tomorrow night. Game 3 of the East Final tonight. Carolina-Montreal at Bell Center. Sportsnet and CBC at Puckdrum at 8 o'clock. The Marlies to the Conference Finals. Easton Cowan, the winner, with 11.3 seconds left. They stunned Cleveland 3-2 in the deciding game. Game 5 face the Penguins affiliate from Wilkes-Barre Scranton starting Wednesday. Memorial Cup, Chicoutimi beat Kelowna 3-2 in overtime last night, so Chicoutimi, Kitchener, and Everett all have wins so far. Injury scares for the Jays in their 4-1 loss to Pittsburgh that could have been worse. Dylan Cease leaving with hamstring discomfort, but the MRI said to be precautionary. Vladdy with x-rays were negative. He took a fastball to the elbow. We'll see if he plays tonight against Miami. 7 o'clock on Sportsnet 590, The Fan and Sportsnet 1. The Spurs evened up the NBA's West Final 2 games apiece. Blowout of OKC, 103-82. And, of course, yesterday, big in auto racing, the Canadian Grand Prix to Kimi Antonelli. The closest finish ever in the Indy 500. Felix Rosenqvist beat David Balukas by 0.02 seconds. And Daniel Suarez, a former teammate of Kyle Busch, who passed away this week. He won the Coca-Cola 600. Sports at 15 and 45 past every hour or anytime at sportsnet.ca.
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25: 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The Ford government is going to court to try to prevent the release of documents about the province's problem-plagued blue license plates. The government has applied for a judicial review of decisions by the Privacy Commissioner, which ordered the province to release the files as part of a request by the Canadian Press. The blue plates were rolled out in 2020, but the government stopped issuing them shortly after due to visibility issues. The Ford government didn't provide any details about their plan to get the already issued plates off the roads. Critics say the move to appeal the decision is part of a trend against transparency after recent pushes by the Premier to restrict public access to records. The Ontario Liberals have rejected an appeal by MP Nate Erskine-Smith after he lost a nomination contest this month. Smith was looking to represent the provincial party in the upcoming Scarborough Southwest by-election, but did not win the nomination. He appealed to the party's arbitration panel, alleging irregularities, including more ballots counted than the number of reported voters and people being allowed to vote without proper proof of address. The decision released yesterday says the discrepancies were the result of record-keeping errors. Coming up in 60 seconds, traffic and weather together.
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25: It's time for Rogers Xfinity Internet. Traffic and weather together on the ones. 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
12: 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And at the moment, still looking at a bit of construction that is still lingering from those overnight hours, but a little bit of a delay now across the eastbound 401. This just approaching the 400 in the express. Westbound 401 is moving pretty well, but again, getting out of the Durham region as you'd expect at this hour, getting a bit busy. And that is the case in this stretch from west of Brock Street towards Salem. Now, southbound 404 DUP at Don Mills have the right shoulder, now the right lane as well is blocked due to emergency crew along with Toronto Transportation that are working on this vehicle that's landed in the ditch, but doesn't seem too serious as traffic isn't visually distracted by this one. Westbound QEW ramped to Guelph Line. Center lane is taken out due to a stalled vehicle. Also, no delays surrounding this, so some good news there for drivers. But we do have access towards the northbound 410 again from the Queen ramp, so that's some good news lanes there. Still have Beauvais, though. Two right lanes are shut. And then as well, you have both the Beauvais ramps towards the highway route currently inaccessible. Also inaccessible exit ramp towards Sandalwood and the east Sandalwood ramp towards the northbound 410. If you're on the southbound side of the 410, you will start to experience a hefty delay, this being from approaching Sandalwood towards Beauvais. 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Now time for the forecast. Over to Denise Andreacci.
30: It will be a lovely start to the week after a cool and rainy weekend. We do have some fog this morning, but it dissipates to sun and cloud. 23 is our guaranteed high, mainly clear tonight, 15 for a low. Hot and sunny Tuesday, 27 feeling like 31. 25 on Wednesday feeling like 30 with the chance of showers. Thursday and Friday continue to cooperate with beautiful sunshine and just slightly above seasonal temperatures heading into the weekend. The guaranteed high for today, 23 degrees.
26: Right now, 13 degrees and cloudy.
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25: Coming up at 6 o'clock, a second coyote bite in just 4 days in a Markham neighborhood. The advice for residents. Plus, it figures a warm and mostly sunny work week after a stormy weekend.
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1: Karol G, Cat's Eye, Somber, Teddy Swims, and Tiana Taylor are among tonight's performers. BTS is also set to make a special appearance, marking the K-pop group's first time at a major awards show in 4 years. The band is up for 3 awards, including Artist of the Year. Taylor Swift leads the nominations with 8, followed by Sabrina Carpenter, Morgan Wallen, and Olivia Dean, who all have 7. There are 12 new categories this year, including Song of the Summer, Breakout Tour, and Best Vocal Performance. The show will be hosted by Queen Latifah and airs tonight at 8 on CBS. I'm Eva Fragiscados.
25: 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Today is the first day of the Center for Addiction and Mental Health's Sunrise Challenge. The annual event raises money for the center's programs and aims to raise awareness about issues affecting Canadians' mental health. It sees participants take a photo or video of the sunrise each day for 5 days. 680 traffic reporter Ben Davies joining the challenge this week for the 6th year in a row.
11: Today I'm going to Port Union Waterfront Park, probably the beach at Scarborough Bluffs tomorrow. And the Leslie Street Spit is by far my absolute favorite sunrise location in this city. And by live streaming these sunrises, people can enjoy the view wherever they are. If they're not up that early, they can always check it out whenever they wake up. And so far, it's been amazing. My friends have given $2,600 over the years that I've been participating. A sunrise is really symbolic for many people of the light that shines when we overcome dark times. It's a great campaign, and I look forward to it every year.
25: Anyone who joins the challenge can use the hashtag CAMHSunriseChallenge to share photos and videos. Coming up in 60 seconds, the price for oil sells off. You'll hear the market minute.
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21: This is the sound of everything Maya owns. It fits in a bag that's seen better days. But listen closer. Maya came to Covenant House when she had nowhere else to go. Here, she isn't lost, troubled, or broken. She's a poet and a dreamer. Determined. determined to make sure her little brother never has to call a park bench home. Covenant House, home of the unbreakable.
25: And now the Market Minute. Here is Chris McCusker.
0: Well, Catherine, the price for oil is selling off this morning in electronic trade on word a deal between the U.S. and Iran could be close. So senior U.S. officials say the agreement would reopen the Strait of Hormuz after 3 months, although approval from both sides could still take a few days. Now, Iran says a deal is not imminent, but representatives did say consensus has been reached on a number of issues. The U.S. president has said he would not rush into a deal. Iran also, by the way, has not said publicly what would happen to its uranium, which has been a key sticking point for Donald Trump. So the price for oil today close to a two-week low. It's down $5.41, $91.19. It is trading electronically, of course, because it's a long weekend in the U.S. So that could hold Bay Street back, which did hit an intraday record on Friday. It fell short of closing at a record. Today it's going for a third straight winning day. And gold futures will help offset the oil price right now, higher by $43 to $4,600. Again, trading electronically. Our loonie up by $2.172.39 U.S. So to come this week, Canadian big banks report earnings. Bank of Montreal, Scotiabank, and National Bank up first on Wednesday. I'm Chris McCusker.
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25: Right now, downtown, kind of foggy in spots. It's 10 degrees. 680 News Radio is CFTR AM Toronto. 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
26: It's Monday, May 25th. Good morning. I'm Paul Cook.
25: I'm Catherine Jeté. Here's what's making news right now.
28: Coyote fears soar in a Markham neighborhood where a second child has been bitten in 4 days. It happened in the same interconnected green space.
19: Parliament reconvenes in Ottawa today as MPs finish up the final session before the summer break. At the same time, the Western premiers are meeting as talk of separation ramps up in Alberta.
22: An MP widely thought to make a run for Ontario Liberal Party leader has lost an appeal to party authorities after alleging a nomination contest was unfair.
23: The weather takes a pivot after that wicked weekend storm. The Bruno Mars show went ahead at Rogers Stadium last night after being canceled Saturday, and this week looks much better.
28: What a comeback for the Vegas Golden Knights, who are a win away from the Stanley Cup final. And we'll have the latest on Vladdy and Cease after both left Jays Pirates early. Sports at 15.
0: The TSX starts the week close to a record, looking to extend a winning streak. Oil is close to a two-week low, and Wall Street is closed. Business at 26.
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26: Rogers Xfinity Internet traffic and weather together on the ones. Brandon DePonce at the Traffic Center. Good morning, Brandon.
12: Very good morning to you as well, Paul and Catherine. And right now, good morning to these drivers going along many of these highway routes. Shouldn't find too many issues, at least not as of yet. Certainly not busy along the eastbound 401. It's just a slight delay here approaching the 400 in the express. Westbound 400 got it slow go, just getting out of the Durham region, that from west of Brock Street towards Salem. And then great news to share along the southbound DVP. It's already started causing a bit of a backup, but you have the, just before you exit towards Don Mills, there was a collision vehicle landing in the ditch there. However, that has since cleared. So some good news there, but it is a little bit backed up at the moment from south of Lawrence up until that point. Southbound 410, starting to see some delays, that being from approaching Sandwood towards Beauvaird, and then westbound QW gotten along the ramp to Guelph line, just a stalled vehicle, this being blocking the center lane. Thankfully, no real delay around it. Northbound 410 at Beauvaird, still two right lanes are blocked due to construction. No access towards the northbound 410 using either of those Beauvaird ramps, and exit ramp to Sandwood, that's closed along with the east Sandwood ramp towards the northbound 410. It is now time for the forecast, and we get it from Denise Andriachi.
2: Well, there is still some fog, mist, and drizzle in spots, but we are also starting to see some of this clearing. So partly cloudy over at Pearson now. Burlington, Oakville, seeing some peaks of sunshine, which is nice. You get up towards Hamilton, we still have some of that fog. So visibility continues to be a concern. It's still very early. It dissipates, and we have a beautiful afternoon expected. It was kind of a rough weekend. It was so rainy and cool Saturday. Things started to turn for the better yesterday, but it's this afternoon that I think we've been waiting for. 23 is our guaranteed high.
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26: A child is recovering after being bitten by a coyote in Markham, the second such attack in less than a week. York police say it happened last evening in a green space near McCowan Road and 16th Avenue, an area that includes several interconnected parks and trails.
25: 680's Carl Hanske is there and joins us live with the story and reaction. Carl.
3: Yeah, Catherine, there's some playgrounds and some pathways here at the Bruce Boyd Parkette in Markham near McCowan and 16th Avenue. And this is where the child was around 7:30 last night when they were bitten by a coyote. I'm told it was more of a nip, but the child had to be brought to hospital. The concern for residents that I'll be talking to you this morning is that this is the second coyote bite in the last 4 days. On Thursday, a 16-year-old girl was bitten by a coyote in another green space not far away from here. In fact, there's a whole series of interconnected ravines and green spaces that runs through this entire area, so a coyote could wander all through this area. Now, police can't say for sure if the one coyote is responsible for both these bites, but because the two scenes are kind of close together, they certainly believe that may be the case. I'll be talking to concerned parents this morning here, reporting live up in Markham. I'm Carl Hanske.
26: 680 News Time, 6:04. After the severe weather over the weekend, the downed tree branches took out power lines, forced the cancellation of the Bruno Mars concert Saturday night at Rogers Stadium. We're about to get a serious weather upgrade. 680's Jamie Pulfer is here live on the Weather Watch with sunshine and warmth moving in today. Jamie.
23: Yeah, Paul, the weather deciding now to play nice heading into the work week. Fans converged on Rogers Stadium last night in what became night one of Bruno Mars in Toronto after the first show was canceled due to the wild weather on Saturday. The High Energy Show kicking off the second season at the outdoor stadium. The call was made to cancel Saturday's show just hours before it was supposed to happen.
5: We came dressed properly, boots and everything, but at the same time, it was like, okay, it's getting bad.
23: Yeah, just one of the fans who tells City News she had to turn around and go home. Toronto Fire, it turns out, was dealing with hundreds of calls. The data says that crews received an almost 340% increase in emergency calls involving hazardous materials, including downed wires. There were widespread power outages, according to Toronto Hydro. 30 to 50 millimeters of rain falling. Now this week, very different. Guaranteed high 23 today. Humidex into the low 30s and dry for the next few days. And Bruno Mars has four more shows here. Wednesday, Friday, Saturday, and Sunday is the rescheduled show, which is the final day of May. Reporting live, I'm Jamie Pulfer.
25: 680 News Time, 6:06. MPs return to Ottawa today for the final sitting days before the summer break as Western premiers meet in Alberta, where talk of separation dominates the political agenda. 680's Kevin Meisner joins us live with the latest. Kevin.
19: Yeah, Catherine, this is the final stretch for MPs ahead of the summer break, which begins June 22nd. The Carney Liberals are looking to pass legislation to advance their spring economic update. Last week, Prime Minister Mark Carney used the ongoing renovations on Parliament Hill as a metaphor for Canada.
6: If you come to visit Ottawa for the next few years, they'll still be working on the renovation of the center of Parliament. Parliament will still be working next door. And we're still going to be working on making Canada even better.
19: Now, a large Indian delegation is expected in Canada this week to talk trade. Foreign Affairs Minister Anita Anand will be meeting with her Chinese counterpart for the same reason this week. That's the first visit to Canada of its kind since 2016. Now, the Prime Minister will be in New York Wednesday for a trade mission. The annual Western Premiers Conference kicks off in Alberta today. Could be awkward given talk of separation in Alberta and with the leaders of BC and Alberta currently at odds over an oil pipeline to the Pacific. I'm Kevin Meisner.
26: 680 News Time, 607. Caroline Mulroney is reportedly resigning from Premier Ford's cabinet and from her seat at Queen's Park. In a letter obtained by the Globe and Mail, the Treasury Board president says she made the decision based on two recent events in her life, including losing her father 2 years ago and becoming an empty nester last year. The mother of four says, quote, "These are the kinds of moments that clarify what matters, and together they have led me to the conclusion that now is the right time to step back from elected life and begin a new chapter." Mulroney's the daughter of the late Prime Minister Brian Mulroney, one of the most high-profile members of Ford's inner circle. She is set to leave her post June 5th after the legislature rises for the summer. Her departure will trigger a by-election in her riding of York Simcoe, north of Toronto, and likely a cabinet shuffle.
25: 6:30 News Time, 6:08. The federal politician, believed to be eyeing the provincial Liberal leadership, has lost an appeal after claiming a nomination contest in Scarborough was unfair. 6:30's Sophia Vavaroutsos has the story.
1: In the decision, the provincial party's arbitration panel found that the race to choose a candidate for an upcoming by-election in Scarborough Southwest was fair. Nate Erskine-Smith lost the contest this month when party members chose someone else, but he argued that irregularities in the process constituted an unfair race. Smith claimed there were 34 more ballots cast than the number of voters recorded and that people were allowed to vote despite not having proper proof of address. Last night's decision found that the issue about the number of voters was because of record-keeping errors where voters were not crossed off the list when casting their ballots. Erskine Smith had said he wanted to run in the Scarborough Southwest by-election ahead of an intended bid for the Ontario Liberal leadership, but after losing the nomination, he says that's now much less likely. I'm Sophia Vavaroutsos.
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4: This report brought to you by Martin Daniel Interiors. Eastbound 401, it's getting slower. It's Mavis in the Express, as well from stretch just east of the 410 to east of Dixie in the Collectors. You also got there south of Airport Road in the Express. And then again, south of Pearson. That is just in the Express lanes, a tad bit sluggish. Then again, from Dixon towards the 400, both the Express and Collectors. Westbound 401, slow go getting out of the Durham region. That being from west of Brock Street towards Salem, otherwise quite nice. Southbound 400, also just a tad bit slow, but to be expected. This from south of Shepherd towards the 401. Southbound 404 DVP, obviously that collision from earlier, just approaching the exit towards Don Mills, that is gone. But still have its slow drive from the 401 towards Eglinton. Northbound 400, again, a little bit here, just a bit of construction come about. It's approaching Innisfil Beach Road, and that is blocking the left lane. Southbound 410, again, that's slow from approaching Sandalwood towards Beauverde. Westbound QEW, great news to share. Ramp to Guelph. Centerlane is now clear of that disabled vehicle that was once in it. But we do have a number of construction closures here. This is still on the northbound 410, interestingly enough. At Beauverde, two right lanes are shut still. And then you have no access towards the northbound 410 from Beauverde. Ramp to Sandalwood, that remains shut. And that is causing a delay right now from Beauverde towards Sandalwood. And speaking of Sandalwood, you'll have no access towards the highway route from the east Sandalwood ramp. So construction crews just taking a little bit longer to complete what they need to. The 40th anniversary celebration is on at Martin Daniel Interiors. 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With the forecast, here is Denise Andriachi.
5: Well, it was a bit of a gloomy start. We're starting to see peaks of sunshine in spots. Some areas still hanging on to cloud. The afternoon, lovely though. Sun and cloud across the region. 23 is the guaranteed high. Now, as we move through this evening and overnight, we're going to see more and more clearing. And then we drop to a low about 14, 15 through the overnight. So pretty mild heading into tomorrow. And it's Tuesday, Wednesday where we really see impressive conditions here. 26, 27 for tomorrow, a humidex in the low 30s. So not oppressive humidity. You just start to notice it building in. The next chance for some wet weather is on Wednesday. Even then, it's minimal. Overall, it's going to be a pretty dry, sunny, and warm week here as we kind of bid farewell to May. The guaranteed high today, 23.
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3: The Prime Minister welcomed the President of FIFA to Ottawa ahead of the World Cup.
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6: The World Cup trophy has arrived in our nation's capital as Canada gets set to co-host the global tournament next month. Prime Minister Mark Carney welcomed FIFA President Gianni Infantino to the capital Sunday, even taking a moment to kiss and lift the trophy.
7: In 2012, Canada was 112th in the world. Now we're one of the top 30. That's a 75% increase. I'm an economist. It's a 75% increase. We belong on the pitch with the best teams in the world, and we're going to see that.
6: Canada opens its World Cup run on June 12th in Toronto.
2: Carney says soccer has flourished in Canada since its first World Cup appearance in 1986, pointing to Canada's women's team winning gold at the 2020 Tokyo Olympics. The FIFA World Cup trophy will be at Nathan Phillips Square today and tomorrow as part of the tour.
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4: 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Our guaranteed high 23. Good morning. I'm Paul Cook.
5: I'm Catherine Jette. Here are the top stories right now.
4: Another coyote encounter in Markham. This time a child recovering after being bitten in a parquet. Police warning residents to stay alert. MPs return to Ottawa today for the final sitting days before the summer break as Western premiers meet in Alberta, where talk of separation dominates the political agenda. And the umbrellas can finally take a break. We have a stretch of sunny summer-like weather on the way. Temperatures could feel close to 30 degrees in the GTA by the end of the week.
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6: Hey, Paul. Good morning. Game 3 of the NHL's Western Conference Final to the Vegas Golden Knights. They came back from 3-0 down in the first period to stun Colorado 5-3. You heard Paul mention Mitch Marner a few minutes ago. Two assists, leads the NHL with 21 points in the playoffs, and Vegas can sweep their way into the Stanley Cup Final tomorrow. It's Habs-Canes Game 3 tonight in Montreal. 8 o'clock on Sportsnet and CBC. The Marlies are off to the AHL's Eastern Conference Final. Eastern Cowans game winner with 11.3 seconds left got them the Game 5 victory in Cleveland 3-2. They face the Wilkes-Barre Scranton Penguins next, starting Wednesday. And the Memorial Cup, Q champ Chicoutimi beat Kelowna 3-2 in overtime. So the Sags, Kitchener, and Everett each have a win so far. Tough end of the weekend for the Jays. Dylan Cease tweaked his hamstring, had to leave, but precautionary. And x-rays negative in Vlagarel Jr., who was plugged in the elbow. The Marlins in town. So 4-1 loss to Pittsburgh. Marlins in town tonight. 7 o'clock on Sportsnet 590. The Fan and Sportsnet 1. The Spurs tied up the NBA's West Final 2-2. A blowout win of Oklahoma City, 103-82. And big day in auto racing. Kimi Antonelli won the Canadian Grand Prix. Felix Rosenqvist, the Indy 500. And quote, I was doing this for Kyle. A former teammate of the late Kyle Busch, Daniel Suarez, won the Coca-Cola 600. Sportsnet 15 and 45 past every hour or anytime at sportsnet.ca.
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4: The U.S. and Iran appear to be working toward a framework deal that could extend the window for current negotiations. But as CNN's Julia Benbrook reports, U.S. officials warn it could take several days before an agreement is finalized.
13: Important to emphasize here that any details, specifics of a deal between the United States and Iran are still being worked out. And President Donald Trump is now saying that he is not in a rush to come to a deal and that he believes time is on his side. I want to pull up one of his posts from Sunday where he said, quote, the negotiations are proceeding in an orderly and constructive manner. I have informed my representatives not to rush into a deal and that time is on our side. The blockade will remain in full force and effect until an agreement is reached, certified, and signed. Both sides must take their time and get it right.
4: If they agree on the proposed framework, both sides would have 60 days to resolve outstanding issues in an effort to build a more robust, longer-term agreement. 680 News Time, 619. The search for 14-year-old Esther is entering into its 10th day. Police have released a new photo of the teen who goes by Esty. She was last seen near Bathurst and Hotspur Road just after midnight on May 16th and was recently diagnosed as being on the spectrum. Police say Esther was wearing a turquoise long-sleeve shirt and gray pants with no shoes. The updated photo and information about the dedicated tip line can be found at toronto.citynews.ca.
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4: Rogers Xfinity Internet traffic and weather together on the ones. Here's Brandon DePont.
19: Thank you very much. 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So a little bit of construction still lingering along the northbound 410. But as well, you'll find volume here. Eastbound 401, east of Mississauga Road towards Mavis in the Express. And then from east of the 410 in the Collectors towards south of Pearson in the Express. And then that goes all the way towards Kiel. We have westbound 401, west of Brock Street towards Salem. West of Meadowvale on the Collectors. Right lane, that's blocked due to a disabled vehicle. McCowan in the Express, a tiny bit of a drag there, and then 404 towards Yonge, alternately in the Express and Collectors. Now, if you are traveling, this being a line 5, it's a tad bit slow going through there. You also have Shepherd towards the 401. You have on the northbound side of that 400, not looking too bad, but construction also appearing here. It's approaching Innisfil Beach Road, left lane blocked for that. Toronto bound QEW, a tad bit sluggish here as well. Burlington Skyway toward Brant, but to be expected at this hour. You also got eastbound QEW, that is Walkers. And then again, a little slow spot here at Bronte. And then kind of on and off spotty delays. That is from Erin Mills towards Dixie. For the delays, eastbound Gardner, that being from Park Lawn to Parkside, trying to get into the downtown core using the Gardner Expressway. Southbound 410, still slow approaching Sandwood towards Beauvais. Also slow along the northbound 410, again from the pretty much same stretch. So from Beauvais towards Sandwood. That is because construction still happening there at Beauvais, two right lanes blocked. Also no access towards the highway route from the Beauvais ramps. Ramps to Sandwood closed. Also east Sandwood ramp towards the northbound 410. You guessed it, still no access. It's the all-weather drive main event. 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Now time for the forecast. Here's Denise Andriacci.
20: Well, some sun starting to peek through now. It will be a pleasant afternoon with a guaranteed high of 23 and a mix of sun and cloud. We see more and more clearing later tonight, and tomorrow is a sunny, hot, very summer feel. 26 to 28 degrees will be the range of base temperatures Tuesday, but when you factor in that humidity, it's actually going to feel more like 30, 31. So a little hot and sticky tomorrow. Next chance for showers is Wednesday. Even then, though, it does look to be minimal. It won't be a rainy day. Just a little bit unsettled at times. The guaranteed high today, 23.
5: And because we did not miss the weather guarantee over the weekend, the jackpot climbs to $6,500.
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4: two big injury scares, and the Jays Sunday loss to Pittsburgh. As we hear from our Simon Bennett, it could have been a much worse.
0: You heard a lot of this yesterday.
1: And uh-oh.
0: A brutal fifth inning for the Jays. Dylan Cease felt a tweak in his hamstring and had to leave. They're saying he should make his next start, and the MRI he had was precautionary. Then, moments later...
1: That sounded like it hit him. He is walking over towards the dugout, which is not a good sign.
0: Vladimir Guerrero Jr. took a fastball to the right elbow. X-rays were negative, ruled a contusion. Sports then shined a video on why Vladdy left the field so quickly.
2: His entire arm went numb right down to his ring and pinky fingers. And because of that, he thought to himself, I need to go get this checked out.
0: We'll see if he plays tonight. It's Treyus Savage and his 1.07 ERA against Miami. I'm Simon Bennett.
4: Still ahead, the TSX looks to extend a winning streak and maybe hit a record to start the week. Business in 60 seconds.
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4: Now, the Dynamic Market Minute with 680 Business Analyst Chris McCusker. Good morning, Chris.
5: Well, good morning, Paul. Bay Street certainly looking to extend a winning streak and maybe another record high today with Wall Street closed for a long weekend. Now, gold futures will provide some support. Trading electronically, of course, with Wall Street closed, but higher by $50, $4,606. We are seeing a bit of pressure on the U.S. dollar. And gold, of course, priced in U.S. dollars. Oil is not going to be of much help to Bay Street. Right now, it's down $5.79, $90.82 a barrel. That is close to a two-week low. There have been further positive signals on potential progress towards a deal between the U.S. and Iran to reopen the Strait of Hormuz. It's been closed for about 3 months, although there's a bit of conflicting information around all of this. The U.S. president suggesting something is imminent. Iran says that is not the case. Now, the Canadian dollar is a little bit higher this morning. It's up by $172.39 U.S. Singer Katy Perry has nothing but good things to say about Air Canada after a recent flight from Montreal to Los Angeles. She posted on X about how impressed she was with the flight crew after witnessing a medical emergency happen on the plane. The 41-year-old says the crew was attentive and offered quick action. And the reason she posted on social media was to highlight the level of professionalism and consideration they had for the passenger. Now, Air Canada acknowledged the praise and asked for a private message with further details. Perry, of course, has been romantically linked to former Prime Minister Justin Trudeau since last summer. Shares in Air Canada on Bay Street up by about 5% this year. And then Bitcoin also moving higher this morning. Remember, it trades 24/7. Right now up by 1.1%, $77,449. At the Business Center, I'm Chris McCusker.
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4: 13 degrees with sunshine, 680 News Time, 630.
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5: It's Monday, May 25th. Good morning. I'm Catherine Jeté.
4: I'm Paul Cook. Here's what's making news right now.
9: A second child has been bitten by a coyote in a Markham neighborhood, raising resident fears. The animal remains on the loose.
10: Premier Doug Ford is losing one of his cabinet ministers. Treasury Board President Caroline Mulroney is reportedly stepping down and resigning her seat in York Simcoe.
11: The search for a missing 14-year-old girl with special needs is ongoing in North York as police release new information to try and bring Esther home.
12: The weekend washout forced Bruno Mars to cancel a show. He was able to perform at Rogers Stadium last night, and this week's weather looks more promising.
0: Vegas with five unanswered goals against Colorado lead the Western Conference Final 3-0. And the Jays get ready for the Marlins tonight. Spartzad 45.
13: Bay Street is back in business, trying for a fourth winning day and maybe another record, while Wall Street is closed and oil is selling off. Business at 56.
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5: It's time for Rogers Xfinity Internet traffic and weather together on the ones. Craig Gear is at the traffic center. Good morning, Craig.
19: And right now, just looking at things, this being across those major highway routes, you got eastbound 401. It's a slow go here. East of Mississauga Road towards Mavis and the Express, and then east of the 410 and the Collectors, and from south of Pearson and the Express towards Keele. Westbound 401, you got west of Brock Street towards Salem, and then also a stalled vehicle, this block in the right lane if you're located west of Meadowvale in the Collectors. Thankfully, though, not causing any delays surrounding it. And McCowan in the Express, again, sluggish. And same goes with the stretch from the 404 towards Yonge alternately in the Express and Collectors. And then on the southbound 400, not looking too bad. You got here, it's just south of Highway 88 towards Line 5, Shepherd towards the 401, southbound 404 DVP, and then 401 to Eglinton, just a tiny bit of volume there. Northbound 400 as well. Construction approaching Innisfil Beach Road. Got that left lane that is blocked for that. Toronto bound QEW, you'll find it just a little bit stingent here from Burlington Skyway towards Brant, and then again Walker's, Bronte, and then on and off from Air Mills towards Dixie. Eastbound Garden trying to get into the downtown core. Again, a bit troublesome from Park Lawn towards Parkside. If you're on the northbound 410, still seeing delays here from Beauvais towards Sandalwood. That's because construction still located at Beauvais. Two right lanes are shut. No access to northbound 410 from Beauvais, and then exit to Sandalwood. That's closed along with the east Sandalwood ramp towards the northbound 410. Now time for the forecast. Good morning, Denise Andriachi.
20: Good morning, Brandon. We do have pretty quiet weather right now. I mean, there was some fog lingering earlier this morning. It's starting to dissipate a little more into southwestern Ontario and up towards Hamilton. The GTA seeing a bit of clearing now. And we have a beautiful afternoon expected. Sun and cloud, a guaranteed high of 23. We're moving on from this past weekend, which was cool. And of course, all that wet weather on Saturday. We don't have a lot of rain forecast this week. Just a chance of showers Wednesday. That's it. So enjoy the sun. The guaranteed high, 23.
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5: In York Region are out with some warnings for pedestrians and pet owners after a child was bitten by a coyote last evening in Markham.
4: It's the second such incident in less than a week there. 680's Carl Hanske's at the scene near McCowan and 16th Avenue and joins us live. Carl.
14: Yeah, Paul, was around 7:30 last night here in the Bruce Boyd Parkette, where there are playgrounds and trails, where a coyote approached a child and bit them, causing the child to go to hospital for treatment. For residents here in this Markham neighborhood, it's the second coyote bite in 4 days.
28: It is concerning.
4: Because you use this trail every day, you say?
28: Every afternoon, doing my afternoon walk.
4: Be on alert now?
28: Oh, yes, I will be.
14: On Thursday, a 16-year-old girl was bitten by a coyote not far from here in another green space that is all interconnected through a series of ravines and parks. Police are not sure the same coyote is responsible for both bites, but given their close proximity, it's very possible. Reporting live in Markham, I'm Carl Hanske.
5: 680 News Time, 634. Pouring rain and strong winds forced the cancellation of many outdoor events over the weekend. From family barbecues to youth sports to a massive concert at Rogers Stadium. And now, just as you're about to be stuck behind a desk all day, the sun finally comes out. 680's Jamie Pulford joins us live with the changing conditions. Jamie.
1: Yeah, Catherine, isn't it ironic? The work week starts and the sun comes out. This after a weekend that saw a storm so intense that Bruno Mars had to cancel his first of five shows here in the city. That serenade happening at Rogers Stadium last night, that show was able to go ahead. This after Saturday's storm sent fans like Edna home.
15: And we had floor seats, and we came prepared, but still, it's actually good. Just so thanking Bruno.
1: So Toronto Fire reports dealing with some 700 calls, widespread power outages, downed trees and power lines, all of that giving way to a guaranteed high of 23 today. Weather specialist Denise Andriachi.
16: This farewell to May this week is quite lovely. So really today through Sunday, there's very little in terms of active weather. It's mainly sunny and we are mainly trending above seasonal.
1: In fact, the next few days, we'll see a humidex into the 30s. Now, Bruno Mars has shows happening Wednesday, Friday, Saturday, and the last day of May on Sunday, which is that rescheduled show. Reporting live, I'm Jamie Pulfer.
17: 680 News Time, 636. Premier Ford is reportedly losing a key member of his cabinet. 680's Kevin Meisner joins us live from Queen's Park with the story. Kevin.
10: Yeah, Paul, MPP Caroline Mulroney, who currently serves as Treasury Board President, is stepping down from her cabinet position and plans to resign her seat in York Simcoe. Now, the Globe and Mail is reporting she's going to break the news to constituents in a letter being released later today. The letter points to the loss of her father, former Prime Minister Brian Mulroney, and to becoming an empty nester as the reasons for her decision to step back from elected life. Mulroney says she intends to step down on June the 5th. That's when the legislature rises for the summer. Her departure will trigger a by-election and may require a cabinet shuffle. This comes at a turbulent time for the Ford government, still dealing with the fallout from the purchase and then sale of that private jet and changes to freedom of information laws. I'm Kevin Meisner.
5: 680 News Time, 637. MPs are back in Ottawa today for the final stretch of Parliament before summer break. The House of Commons will reconvene today with a budget bill and a Conservative proposal on the agenda. Opposition leader Pierre Poilievre says he wants to see debate about how the government handles First Nations land claims. Trade and tariff measures are also likely to be topics of discussion, with Prime Minister Carney set to head to New York this week for talks with business leaders. Summer recess begins June 22nd. Meantime, the annual Western Premiers Conference gets underway today in Alberta. Leaders are set to discuss business and their neighboring relationship during the two-day conference. Separation talks will likely be on the agenda. Last week, Alberta Premier Danielle Smith announced that an October referendum question will ask residents if they want to remain in Canada or start the process of holding a binding referendum on separation.
17: 680 News Time, 638. The search continues for a vulnerable North York girl now missing for more than a week. 680's Sophia Bavaruzos reports police have released new information about 14-year-old Esther.
18: Officers are out with a new photo of Esther that they say they're hoping will help bring her home. The photo shows what the teenager was wearing when she went missing. A turquoise long sleeve, gray sweatpants, and no shoes. She was last seen near Bathurst and Hotspur Road just after midnight on May 16th. That's about 3 kilometers south of where the search began in Earl Bales Park. Esther's mother spoke as the search effort for her daughter hit the one-week mark.
21: We need the public to be our eyes and our ears.
18: Family and police say Esther was diagnosed as being on the spectrum. She's described as being 5'2" with brown hair and brown eyes. The latest photos and information on a dedicated tip line are posted at toronto.citynews.ca. I'm Sophia Favaruzos.
5: 680 News Time, 638. What a day for the Cowboy. Easton Cowan's dramatic winner has the Toronto Marlies off to the conference finals, as we hear from 680's Simon Bennett.
22: Game 5 of the North Division final in Cleveland. Toronto trailed 2-1 until Logan Shaw tied it with 4.5 minutes left. Then
23: shut it out front! Lateri Cowan scores! 11.3 seconds left to go! punctuation, Easton Cowan.
22: Todd Crocker on flow. That's how Toronto stunned Cleveland 3-2 to advance. Smiley's coach John Gruden.
2: Just the resilience of our group and, you know, our ability to bend and not break.
22: So off to the Eastern Conference Final. They get the Wilkes-Barre Scranton Penguins starting on the road Wednesday. Home dates at Coca-Cola Coliseum next Monday, Wednesday, and if needed, Friday, June 1st, 3rd, and 5th. Because, yes, they're playing in June. I'm Simon Bennett.
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5: Still to come on 680 News Radio, a disabled vehicle taking out a lane on the westbound 401 west of Meadowvale in the Collectors. You'll hear traffic and weather together.
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5: It's time for Rogers Xfinity Internet. Traffic and weather together on the ones. Brandon DuPont is at the traffic center. How are things looking, Brandon?
27: Looking all right across many of our major highway routes. Obviously, delays certainly picking up in the last little bit. But in terms of live incidents, it's been kept to a minimum so far this morning, so always good to hear that. Less visual distractions across the major highway routes. This report brought to you by Subaru. You have eastbound 401. It's slow go east of Mississauga Road towards Mavis. And then slow moving as well from east of the 410 of the Collectors and then from South Pearson in the express towards Keele. Now, if you're on the westbound side of that 401, you'll find it as well slow go from west of Brock Street towards Salem. Then west of Meadowvale on the Collectors got a stalled vehicle, so one of the very few live incidents, as I mentioned. So again, right lane there. Again, if you're in the Collectors, that will be blocked. Now, elsewhere, just a little bit west of there, you'll find it just moving at not a snail's pace, but not the greatest from approaching McCowan towards Young, alternately in the Express and Collectors, and then a little bit of stop-and-go type traffic from Keele in the Express and from the 400 in the Collectors towards Dixon. Southbound 400 moving pretty well for the most part, except from the stretch from Highway 88 to Line 5, that really the only sluggish portion there. Shepherd towards the 401, southbound 404 DVP. Again, volume here south of Mulock as well, south Finch towards Eglinton. Northbound 400, construction still taking place here. It's approaching Innisfil Beach Road, taking out the left lane. You'll then find it delayed drive along the Tron-bound QW from Burlington Skyway towards Brant. Eastbound QW, still find a couple of emergency crews. They're at Burloak in the right shoulder, causing a visual distraction. That's why it's backed up from Walker's at the current time, and then on and off delays going through the Mississauga corridor from Air Mills towards Dixie. And lastly, eastbound Gardner, still that is slow from Park Lawn towards Parkside. It's the all-weather drive main event. 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With the forecast, Denise Andreacci.
16: Temperatures are not so bad right now. We're sitting around 13 to 15 degrees already, and we'll climb to 23 for a guaranteed high. It was a cool and, of course, very rainy weekend. We had over 40 millimeters of rain over at Pearson on Saturday. Today, all about the sun, cloud, and warm-up. That's going to be moving through all week. I mean, this is a really nice final week of May. It's brought us a lot of ups and downs, but we see that heat building in for Tuesday, Wednesday. If you like it a bit sticky, we have a Humidex in the 30s through the middle of the week. 13 now at Pearson, the guaranteed high 23.
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5: It turns out Canadians are a pretty optimistic bunch.
17: 680 business analyst Chris McCusker has the results of a new survey.
18: A poll by Abacus Data shows the number of Canadians who say the country is heading in the right direction has hit its highest percentage since 2017. 47% of respondents are in that camp, compared to 39% who say the country is on the wrong track. The poll also shows 76% of respondents see the rest of the world as moving in the wrong direction. Pollster David Coletto says respondents essentially see Canada as a stabilizing force in a turbulent world. And the perception of Canada being on the right track does split along party lines. 71% of Liberal voters shared that view, only 24% of Conservative voters. The survey spoke to about 2,000 people between May 14th and 20th. I'm Chris McCusker.
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5: Beautiful sunshine, 9 degrees right now in downtown Toronto. Good morning. I'm Catherine Jeté.
17: I'm Paul Cook. Here are the top stories this Monday morning.
5: In Markham, a child is recovering after being bitten by a coyote in a park near McCowan and 16th. It's the same area where a teenager was bitten less than a week ago. A significant story out of Queen's Park, where the Globe and Mail is reporting Treasury Board President Caroline Mulroney is reportedly resigning from Premier Doug Ford's cabinet and from her seat in the legislature. And it's shaping up to be a warm and mostly sunny work week after a wet, cold, and stormy weekend. We're in for a guaranteed high of 23 today, going up to 27 tomorrow with a humidex in the 30s.
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22: Catherine, the Vegas Golden Knights are a win away from the Stanley Cup final. They trailed Colorado 3-0 at home. Stunning comeback, 5-1. They beat them 5-3, and they're up 3-0. It's Habs Kings game 3, 8 o'clock tonight on Sportsnet and CBC. Leafs Nation will love this. Easton Cowan, the winner with 11 seconds left. They took the deciding game. The Marlies did in Cleveland 3-2. The East final begins against the Penguins affiliate Wednesday. Yeah, that was a noon start for the Jays yesterday. That was strange. Their season-high winning streak done at 4 fell to the Pirates 4-1. Dylan Cease left with a hamstring issue. Not serious. Vlad Guerrero Jr. goes hit in the elbow. X-rays negative. They host Miami tonight. The NBA's West final tied at 2 games apiece. Another huge game for Victor Wembanyama. 33 points. San Antonio hammered OKC 103-82. And yesterday at auto racing, Kimi Antonelli won the Canadian Grand Prix in Montreal. The closest finish in Indy 500 has Felix Rosenqvist beat David Malukas by 0.02 seconds. And the NASCAR world remembering the late Kyle Busch, his former teammate Daniel Suarez, won the Coca-Cola 600. Sports at 15 and 45 past every hour or anytime at sportsnet.ca.
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9: Tonight, the Stanley Cup playoffs roll on with Game 3 of the Eastern Conference Final after Carolina's overtime heroics in Game 2.
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9: Can the Canadiens hand Carolina their first road loss of the playoffs? You just have to watch the Stanley Cup playoffs. 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
2: The U.S. and Iran appear to be making some progress in their efforts to end the war and reopen the Strait of Hormuz, but crucial details of a framework agreement are still being worked out. CNN's Nada Bashir has more.
3: We did hear from the Secretary of State, Marco Rubio, saying that while they had hoped to have some good news by the end of the weekend, things are taking a little bit more time, but he also did caution reporters not to read too much into that. He described the current agreement on the table as being, in his words, pretty solid. The hope would be amongst negotiators and mediators that this would allow for an allotted period of 60 days for those finer details to be ironed out, for the terms of the agreement to be upheld and put in place in order to lay the path forward for a full peace agreement between Iran, the United States, and of course Israel.
2: In a post on Truth Social, U.S. President Trump says he has informed his representatives not to rush into a deal. He says the blockade will remain in effect until an agreement is reached, certified, and signed. Coming up in 60 seconds, traffic and weather together.
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2: It's time for Rogers Xfinity Internet. Traffic and weather together on the ones. Here's Brandon DuPont.
11: Thank you very much. And right now, still looking at things along the 401 in either direction. Again, it's still slowed down. It's right now just looking at the spots, eastbound 401. So from East Mississauga Road towards Mavis in the Express, and then from South Pearson towards Keel, alternately in the Express and Collectors. Once again, this report brought to you by Frank Leo. We have at the moment westbound side of that 401. It's also a little bit sluggish of a commute, and that being right now from West Brock Street towards Salem, but not to be expected at this hour. Stalled vehicle west of Meadowview and the Collectors, that is now clear, but again, still delays it got from approaching McCowan towards Bayview, alternately in the Express and Collectors, and then as well in the stretch from west of the Allen Express Collectors towards Dixon. Southbound 400, you're looking at a slower commute from Highway 88 towards Line 5. Again, maybe an unusual stretch, but regardless, that's where it's slow. And then Shepherd towards the 401, southbound 404 DVP. Again, more volume here. It's south of Mulock to south of Finch, south of Mulock. And then there is a big break until you get then to south of Finch. It kind of comes to a halt. The traffic there, it gets heavier. And then that'll be the case until towards you get to Eglinton. Northbound 400, meanwhile, approaching Isabel Beach Road, left lane, there is construction. So keep that in mind. Some crews still working there. Toronto bound QEW, again, getting out across the Burlington Skyway all the way towards Brand. So again, stop-and-go type traffic. Heavy volume on the eastbound QEW as well. Due to emergency crews seen, this at Berloque, they're off into the right shoulder, not affecting live lanes, but causing a visual distraction for drivers, and that's why it's backing you up from Walkers, and then on and off delays to speak of going through the Mississauga Corridor from Air Mills towards Dixie. 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
12: Well, it's partly cloudy at Pearson right now. We're sitting at 14 degrees, a nice light wind out of the northwest. Beautiful afternoon is what we're expecting. 23 with a sun cloud mix. We'll see even more clearing later tonight, a low around 14, 15 degrees. It's hot tomorrow, hot and sunny. It's going to be probably the warmest day of the week on Tuesday. 27, feeling more like 31. Warm and a little muggy too on Wednesday. A humidex of 30, sun and cloud with a chance of showers. Other than that, it's a pretty dry week. The guaranteed high for today, 23.
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2: Coming up at 7 o'clock, a live report from the Markham neighborhood where a child was bitten by a coyote, the second such incident in less than a week, and word out of Queen's Park that a key member of the Premier's cabinet is quitting.
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14: These are the sounds of Marcus's most prized possession. To the rest of the world, it's just a bike. But listen closer. 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
2: The FIFA World Cup trophy will be on display in the city today. 680's Eva Franciscatos has more.
15: The World Cup Trophy Tour event is sold out, but fans who manage to get tickets will be able to see football's most coveted prize up close at Nathan Phillips Square today and tomorrow. Yesterday, Prime Minister Mark Carney welcomed the Golden Trophy to Ottawa and met with FIFA's president, who is encouraging Canadians to show their pride.
16: 7 million people will come to watch the games. 10, 20, 30 million more will just travel to Canada, to Mexico, to the United States, to feel the passion, to feel the vibe, to feel the emotion.
15: Carney says soccer has flourished in Canada since its first World Cup appearance in 1986 and says the government is putting $755 million over the next 5 years into developing soccer at all levels in Canada. I'm Eva Franciscatos.
2: Coming up in 60 seconds, the Prime Minister will be out selling Canada this week. You'll hear the market minute.
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2: And now the Dynamic Market Minute. Here is Chris McCusker.
22: Well, Catherine, it's a big week for the Prime Minister. Mark Carney will travel to New York City on Wednesday to further efforts to court more investment in Canada. Now, the Prime Minister's office says Carney will meet with unspecified CEOs, entrepreneurs, business leaders, and money managers to pitch Canada as an investment destination. All of this comes, of course, ahead of the Canada-U.S.-Mexico Agreement on Free Trade. Gets close to that mandatory review period amid U.S. tariffs sparking a trade war with Canada. Now, Carney also scheduled to deliver remarks at the Economic Club of New York, focused on Canada's new economic strategy and how it's progressing. Now, the TSX trying today for a fourth straight winning day. It did hit a record, an intraday record on Friday. It did not close at a record. It was, 60 points short. Gold futures trading electronically today right now higher by $49 to $4,605. Oil, on the other hand, is close to a two-week low. It's down $5.58. $91.02 a barrel. Senior U.S. officials say an agreement between the U.S. and Iran would reopen the Strait of Hormuz after 3 months. Now, Iran says a deal is not imminent, but issues are being smoothed out. The U.S. president says that he would not rush a deal. The Canadian dollar right now higher by 1/100, 72.38 cents U.S. And then Wall Street, of course, closed for Memorial Day. At the Business Center, I'm Chris McCusker.
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2: Right now, downtown, it's sunny, 9 degrees. 680 News Radio is CFTR AM Toronto. 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
4: It's Monday, May 25th. Good morning. I'm Paul Cook.
2: I'm Catherine Jette. Here's what's making news right now.
5: For the second time in 4 days, a child has been bitten by a coyote in a Markham neighborhood. The coyote remains on the loose.
6: A high-profile member of Premier Doug Ford's cabinet is reportedly quitting. Treasury Board President Caroline Mulroney says it's time to step away from elected life.
7: The Ford government is heading to court to try and block the release of internal documents related to the problem-plagued blue license plate program, and critics are calling it a growing trend against transparency.
8: Bruno Mars finally able to perform in Toronto. Saturday's show at Rogers Stadium was canceled due to the storm, with a much different weather week on the way.
9: Vegas leads 3-0 in the Western Conference Final after a stunning comeback over Colorado. And some injury updates for the Jays as the Marlins roll in tonight. Sports at 15.
10: The TSX looks to extend a winning streak to 4 days, with Wall Street closed for Memorial Day, and oil is close to a 2-week low. Business at 26.
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4: Rogers Xfinity Internet traffic and weather together on the ones in the 680 Cruiser. Jordan Kerr, good morning, Jordan.
11: Good morning, Paul. Morning, Catherine. Well, it's not a bad drive so far. No issues on the go on the 401. Westbound 401 is heavy from west of Brock Street to Salem, then Markham to Bayview, and west of the Allen to Dixon. Eastbound 401 delays from Mavis to Huron Ontario Collectors, then Dixie to Keele. And coming down the southbound 404 DVP combination, it's slow going south of Mulock, south of Finch to south of Lawrence, and now it's slowing through Don Mills. From the traffic center, here's Brandon DuPont.
12: Right now, looking at things, this being along the QEW, Toronto bound, Burlington Skyway to Brant, sluggish, and then eastbound QEW, just got emergency crews that are on scene, just at Berloque, just off into the right shoulder, not affecting any live lanes. However, those drivers in the live lanes getting visually distracted, and it's going to backing them up right now from Walkers, also on and off spotty delays from Air Mills towards 60, and then if you're trying to get into the downtown core, eastbound Gardner, again, that is right now going to take you a while from Park Lawn all the way towards Jameson, quite heavy. It is now time for the forecast. Here's Denise Andriachi.
13: It's going to be a mild afternoon, quite pleasant too, with sun and cloud, a guaranteed high of 23. It's pretty calm at Pearson right now, 14, a light northwest wind. We're clear tonight. Tomorrow, the heat is on, 27, feeling like 31 with some sun for Tuesday. Our guaranteed high today, 23.
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4: A child has minor injuries after being bitten by a coyote in Markham just days after a similar incident in the same area.
2: 680's Carl Hanske's at the scene near McCowan Road and 16th Avenue and joins us live. Carl.
5: Yeah, Catherine, two coyote bites in 4 days has residents in this Markham neighborhood very concerned and on alert.
14: It's sketchy, and a lot of people are talking about a lot of drug dealing. Lots of drug dealing. And I see a lot of people at Panhandle on the street, on Yonge Street, go into this building at night. I don't know.
15: We carry pepper spray and alarm on our leash at all times.
16: If it's there, it needs to be relocated.
4: They've searched for it, but they can't find it. And this ravine, as you know, runs for kilometers and kilometers around here, so it's so hard to track.
16: It is very concerning, for sure.
5: Around 7:30 last night, a child was in Bruce Boyd Parkette here, where there's playgrounds and pathways, when they were bitten by a coyote and brought to hospital for treatment. Last Thursday, a 16-year-old girl was also bitten in another green space not far from here. Police can't say for sure that the same coyote is responsible for both bites, but there's a strong chance that it is. The animal remains on the loose. Reporting live in Markham, I'm Carl Hanske.
4: 680 News Time, 7:04. Sunny and warm conditions are making a comeback after a stormy weekend that saw outdoor events canceled. 680's Jamie Pulfer joins us live on the Spring Weather Watch. Jamie.
8: Yeah, Paul, and after a one-day setback, Bruno Mars brought it in Toronto at Rogers Stadium last night. And singing along at the outdoor venue. That show was able to go ahead after a sold-out night. One was canceled on Saturday due to the intense weather. Toronto Fire Services responding to nearly 700 emergency calls during that heavy storm. Call volume significantly higher than normal. Toronto Hydro dealing with 145 power events, largely due to downed power lines and trees. All of that giving way to a much different weather week. Temperatures back in the 20s, guaranteed high 23 today, according to weather specialist Denise Andriacci.
13: So a little above seasonal, the average high this time of year is 21. We start to see that heat and humidity build into the region Tuesday, Wednesday, or should I say we start to really feel it because the Humidex will be in the low 30s for a couple of days.
8: And there are four more Bruno Mars shows happening Wednesday, Friday, Saturday, and of course the rescheduled one set for Sunday, May 31st. Reporting live, I'm Jamie Pulfer.
2: 680 News Time 7:05. A high-profile member of Premier Ford's inner circle is reportedly leaving politics. Caroline Mulroney is expected to resign from cabinet and step down next month as the MPP for York Simcoe. 680's Kevin Meisner joins us live from Queen's Park with the latest. Kevin.
6: Yeah, Catherine. Caroline Mulroney has held several key cabinet positions in the Ford government: Attorney General, Minister of Transportation. She currently serves as Treasury Board President. The Globe and Mail is reporting that Mulroney will announce her resignation in a letter to be released to her constituents today in her riding of York Simcoe. She says the loss of her father, former Prime Minister Brian Mulroney, and becoming an empty nester are reasons for her decision that now is the right time to take a step back from elected life. Mulroney reportedly met with Premier Doug Ford in person to deliver the decision in person. She intends to step down June the 5th when the legislature rises for the summer. This does come at a turbulent time for the Ford government, still dealing with the fallout of the purchase and then resale of a private jet and changes to the freedom of information laws. The departure will trigger a by-election and may require a cabinet shuffle. At Queen's Park, I'm Kevin Meisner.
4: 680 News Time, 7:06. It's been years since the province's controversial blue license plates were discontinued, but the Ford government's trying to lock down documents about the program. 680 Sophia Bavaroutsos reports the issue is now headed to court.
7: The government was ordered by the Privacy Commissioner to release internal files on the plan to get the decommissioned plates off the roads. It was in response to a Freedom of Information request filed by the Canadian Press, since the strategy was never made public. But lawyers for the government have now applied for a judicial review of the decision. If granted, it would keep the documents secret, which critics say is another push against transparency. It follows recent changes by the Premier that restricts public access to some government records. The blue license plates were rolled out on February 1st, 2020, and were scrapped just months later on May 6th. The program was canceled because of visibility issues that prevented the plates from being read in the dark and certain lighting. I'm Sophia Favaroutsos.
2: 680 News Time, 7:07. The Vegas Golden Knights are a win away from the Stanley Cup Final. 680 Simon Bennett has the sounds from last night in Sin City.
9: Colorado, the best team in the NHL during the season, but they are at the brink despite taking a 3-0 lead in the first period last night. The Golden Knights roared back.
17: Coughlin keeps it in. Down to the wall. Scores!
9: Vegas scored five unanswered in the 5-3 win. Now lead the Western Conference Final 3-0. Head coach John Tortorella.
18: This is a game where we showed some. I want them to feel it for a little bit, but then we get back to work tomorrow.
9: The Avalanche did get Cale Makar back after missing games 1 and 2, but top scorer Nathan MacKinnon appeared to block a shot with his ankle and hardly played the third period. We'll see how they look tomorrow for game 4. I'm Simon Bennett.
4: 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The FIFA World Cup trophies landing in this city today. It's part of a tour meant to hype up the tournament. Fans who managed to get tickets will get to see soccer's top prize up close at Nathan Phillips Square today and tomorrow. The event's since sold out. Mayor Chiao will welcome the trophy to City at noon today.
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4: Coming up in 60 seconds, traffic and weather together on the ones, including emergency crews dealing with an issue in the eastbound QEW at Burloak.
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3: A eastbound on the 401 is slow from Dixie through to Keelan, both express and collectors. Eastbound 409 backed up Martin Grove to the 401. And getting onto the 404 southbound, it's busy through Mulock to south of it, then backed up from south of Finch onto the Don Valley Parkway to south of Lawrence. After that, it opens up a little busy approaching Richmond, but not too bad. Northbound side's moving well. Westbound 401 is backed up west of Brock Street to Salem. A little bit of a bunch up west of White's and the collectors going through the long-term construction zone. And then westbound 401 is slow from Markham to Bayview the Express and to Young in the collectors, and again west of the Allen off and on Express and collectors through to Dixon. Just going back to the eastbound 401 because a new stalled vehicle just came in. Eastbound 401 at the approaching the 427 in the Express in the center lane, a stalled vehicle. Traffic spotter just letting us know about that, so thanks for that. Just be careful in the area. Again, it's backed up through there from Dixie to Keele. From the traffic center, here's Brandon DuPont.
4: I'm going to move on over towards the southbound 400. It's slow right now, Highway 88 towards Line 5, but also slow moving. This because of lane realignment that is long term that's happening. This is located just south of Rutherford, so that's why you are seeing it basically not come to a halt, but again, stop and go type traffic starting from south of Teston, so not fun there. And then a further delay from Shepherd towards the 401, but pretty minor on the scale of things. Then let's move on towards eastbound QEW, upper Loke, right shoulder, still emergency crews located there. Delays from approaching the Burlington Skyway, and then you move further along. You'll find it on and off delays from approaching Mississauga Road towards Dixie. Now, if you're traveling along the northbound 410, you also notice construction that's still there. It's Beauvais, two right lanes blocked. No access towards the northbound 410 using either the Beauvais ramps or the East Sandalwood ramp. Also, keep in mind the exit towards Sandalwood is also closed, so that's why right now we're seeing a fairly unusual delay from Beauvais towards Sandalwood. Head indoors for fun this weekend at Gateway Casinos, Innisfil, Casino Ram Resort, and Playtime Casino, Wasaga Beach. 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Time for the forecast. Denise Andriachi.
1: Partly cloudy, 14 degrees right now. It's going to be a beautiful afternoon. Sun and cloud, 23 is the guaranteed high. A light wind out of the northwest. Start to see that heat and humidity build in for Tuesday. Tomorrow will be the hottest day of the week. Bright and sunny, 27, feeling like 31. We're clear tonight, down to a low near 14. Our guaranteed high, 23.
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6: And Catherine, Wall Street is still closed today for the long weekend in the U.S., Memorial Day long weekend. So Bay Street will go it alone, trying for a fourth straight winning day. It did hit a record high on Friday, didn't close at a record, so maybe today. Gold futures, which are trading electronically, moving higher. This should provide support by $46 to $4,602. Oil, though, going the other way. It's close to a two-week low, down $5.40, down $91.20 a barrel. There have been reports that the U.S. and Iran are inching closer to a deal, although neither side is saying anything is imminent. The Canadian dollar right now is unchanged, 72.37 cents U.S. At the Business Center, I'm Chris McCusker.
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2: A child's been bitten by a

0: coyote in a Markham Park last evening's attack, the second there in 4 days. York police warning residents near McCowan and 16th to stay alert. Citing the loss of her father in a new chapter ahead, Caroline Mulroney, one of Premier Ford's closest allies, is resigning from cabinet and her seat in the legislature next month. And after a cold and rainy weekend that saw heavy rain and strong winds take down the tree branches in the area and knock out power, sunshine returns today. It's expected to stick around for most of the week.
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2: Well, huge comeback for the Vegas Golden Knights, down 3-0 to the President's Trophy winners after 20 minutes. They scored five in a row and have the Colorado Avalanche at the brink. Vegas, the 5-3 win, and can sweep the Western Conference Final tomorrow. Game three of the East Final is tonight. Carolina, Montreal at Bell Center. Sportsnet and CBC a puck drop at 8 o'clock. The Marlies are off to the Conference Finals in the AHL. Easton Cowher in the winner with 11.3 seconds left. They stunned Cleveland 3-2 in the deciding. In Game 5, they face the Penguins affiliate from Wilkes-Barre Scranton starting Wednesday. Shakota B. Kitchener and Everett all have wins at the Memorial Cup. The Sags over Kelowna 3-2 in overtime last night. Some injury scares to the Blue Jays in their 4-1 loss to Pittsburgh. That could have been worse. Dylan Cease leaving with hamstring discomfort, but the MRI is said to be precautionary. X-rays negative after Vlad Guerrero Jr. took a fastball to the right elbow. We'll see if he plays tonight against Miami. That's at 7. Sportsnet 590 The Fan and Sportsnet 1. Big win for the San Antonio Spurs. Weaving up the NBA's Western Conference Final at 2-2. A blowout of OKC, 103-82, led by 33 from Victor Wembanyama. And yesterday, a big one in auto racing. Kimi Antonelli won the Canadian Grand Prix. The closest finish in Indy 500 history. Felix Rosenquist beat David Malukas by 0.02 seconds. And with the NASCAR world remembering the late Kyle Busch, his former teammate Daniel Suarez was victorious in the Coca-Cola 600 and dedicated the race to him. Sports at 15 and 45 past every hour or anytime at sportsnet.ca.
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0: 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The U.S. and Iran appear to be inching closer to a deal to end the war, but American officials say it could take several days before anything's finalized. In a post on his Truth Social account, President Trump says, quote, time is on our side. CNN's Julia Benbrook has more.
6: Now, in recent remarks, Secretary of State Marco Rubio did say that he believes some progress has been made in recent days. He once again reiterated the goal here for the administration. Take a listen.
7: What is the goal here? The goal here ultimately, the ultimate goal is that Iran can never have a nuclear weapon. Iran can never possess a nuclear weapon. The president has been clear about that. They will never possess a nuclear weapon, certainly not as long as Donald Trump is president of the United States.
6: A senior administration official tells me that the framework agreement would then give the United States and Iran 60 more days to come to a final deal, that a deal would make sure that Iran cannot possess a nuclear weapon and is committed to giving up its highly enriched uranium. Now, how that stockpile would be disposed of, that would be decided during a later phase.
0: Trump has said the blockage of Iranian ports will remain in effect until an agreement is reached, certified, and signed. 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The Ontario Liberals have rejected an appeal by MP Nate Erskine-Smith after he lost a nomination contest this month. Smith was looking to represent the provincial party in the upcoming Scarborough Southwest by-election, but did not win the nomination. He appealed to the party's arbitration panel, alleging irregularities, including more ballots counted than the number of reported voters and people being allowed to vote without proper proof of address. The decision released late yesterday says the discrepancies were the result of record-keeping errors. 680 News Time, 720.
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9: At least spend on the 401 approaching the 427 in the Express. That issue, the stalled vehicle has been moved over to the right shoulder, it looks like, which is good. It's in the middle of a big backup, though, from the 410 through to Keele, alternately expressing collectors. And eastbound 409 is slow, Martin Grove to the 401. Southbound on the 404, delays now from Davis Drive to south of Mulock, from Finch onto the Don Valley Parkway to south of Lawrence, and then there are delays from Bloor to Richmond. On the westbound 401, it's slow from west of Brock Street to Salem, a bunch up west of Whites and the Collectors going into the long-term construction zone where it goes down to two lanes. And then it's slow from Markham Road to Bayview and the Express to Young and the Collectors, and busy west of the Allen, off and on, expressing collectors through to Dixon. From the traffic center, here's Brandon DuPont.
10: Moving towards the southbound 400, again, south of Rutherford, lane realignment is ongoing, as we all know. So right now it's, again, stop-and-go type traffic from Teston, so getting quite heavy there. And then more minor delay further south, that being from Shepherd towards the 401. If you're traveling northbound 400, bit of construction here approaching Innisfil Beach Road. Left lane's blocked there. Thankfully, eastbound QEW is just off into the right shoulder, not affecting a live lane, but it's at Berloak where a bunch of emergency crews are, and they are causing a visual distraction. So a definite contributing factor as to why it is so delayed and backing up drivers from approaching the Burlington Skyway. And then spotty delays from approaching Mississauga Road towards Dixie. You're looking at that eastbound Gardner, and it is pretty dang slow from Kipling towards Jameson. 40th anniversary celebration is on at Martin Daniel Interiors. Many exclusive made-in-Europe collections now starting from 40% off. Visit Steeles east of Keele or martindanielinteriors.com. Now with the forecast, Denise Andriachi.
11: It will be a very pleasant afternoon. Sun and cloud and a guaranteed high of 23. We're already starting to see some sunshine. It was a bit foggy and pretty cloudy this morning, a bit misty too, especially west of the city. But things are starting to improve now. We're clear overnight. Tomorrow, hot and sunny. 27 feeling like 31. Near 25, 26 for Wednesday. Also a Humidex close to 30. And then it looks beautiful for the remaining few days of May. Next weekend, the weekend upcoming rather, making up for the weekend we just had, which was not very nice. The guaranteed high today, 23.
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0: Coming up at 7:30, residents near some green space in Markham are being told by police to stay alert after a child's bitten by a coyote. The second such incident in the area in 4 days. Our Carl Hansky's there with reaction.
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0: The 52nd American Music Awards take place in Las Vegas tonight. 680's Eva Fragiscados has a preview.
1: Karol G, Cat's Eye, Somber, Teddy Swims, and Tiana Taylor are among tonight's performers. BTS is also set to make a special appearance, marking the K-pop group's first time at a major awards show in 4 years. The band is up for 3 awards, including Artist of the Year. Taylor Swift leads the nominations with 8, followed by Sabrina Carpenter, Morgan Wallen, and Olivia Dean, who all have 7. There are 12 new categories this year, including Song of the Summer, Breakout Tour, and Best Vocal Performance. The show will be hosted by Queen Latifah and airs tonight at 8 on CBS. I'm Eva Fragiscados.
0: Still ahead, oil sells off on word of a deal between the U.S. and Iran being close. Business in 60 seconds.
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0: Now the dynamic market minute with 680 Business analyst Chris McCusker. What's going on, Chris?
17: Well, I'm watching the price for oil, Paul. It's close to a two-week low. Right now down $5.78, $90.82 a barrel. It is trading electronically with U.S. markets closed for Memorial Day. And more work is needed to solidify a deal between the U.S. and Iran, which would extend the ceasefire and reopen the Strait of Hormuz after 3 months. Consensus, though, has reportedly been reached on many issues. No one, though, is claiming the signing of an agreement is imminent. That's according to an Iranian official. And the two sides also have different descriptions of what an interim deal would include. There are still questions about what happens to Iran's uranium. It seems, though, markets are assuming this is moving in the right direction, at least. And remember, oil is trading electronically today with U.S. markets closed for Memorial Day. Same story for gold futures. Right now, higher by $53 to $4,609. The TSX will try for a fourth straight winning day. It did hit an intraday record on Friday. It did not close at a record. Shares in Dye & Durham could be active today. The company announced that Mark Filippelli has been named chair of the board, and the company also appointed a new interim CFO, while a previously announced strategic process is still ongoing. That stock is down about 31% on Bay Street this year. The Canadian dollar right now is higher by 3.172.40 U.S. Now, we are going to get GDP in Canada on Friday. So that will be the monthly reading for March, along with the reading for the first quarter. We will also get GDP data in the U.S. on Thursday. At the Business Center, I'm Chris McCusker.
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0: Right now, 14 degrees and partly cloudy. 680 News Time, 7:30.
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1: It's Monday, May 25th. Good morning. I'm Catherine Jette.
0: I'm Paul Cook. Here's what's making news right now.
2: Coyote fears soar in a Markham neighborhood where a second child has been bitten in 4 days. It happened in the same interconnected green space.
23: A key member of Premier Doug Ford's cabinet is quitting politics. Treasury Board President and York Simcoe MPP Caroline Mulrooney says it's time to step away from elected life.
3: An MP widely thought to make a run for Ontario Liberal Party leader has lost an appeal to party authorities after alleging a nomination contest was unfair.
4: The weather takes a pivot after that wicked weekend storm. The Bruno Mars show went ahead at Rogers Stadium last night after being canceled Saturday, and this week looks much better.
2: A stunning comeback for the Vegas Golden Knights. They're a win away from the Stanley Cup final. Plus, the Jays escaped some injury scares against the Pirates. Sports at 45.
17: Bay Street looks to extend a winning streak and maybe hit another record high, while Wall Street is closed today and oil sinks. Business at 56.
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13: It's time for Rogers Xfinity Internet traffic and weather together on the ones. In the 680 Traffic Cruiser, here's Jordan Kerr.
9: Well, eastbound on the 401, there's a stalled vehicle. Eastbound 401 east of Dixie, south of Pearson, in the collector to express transfer. Right lane blocked off because of that. It's in the middle of a slowdown from the 410 through to Keele in both express and collectors. It's also slowing approaching Leslie in the express. And eastbound 409 is slow from Martin Grove to the 401. Southbound on the 404, slow from Davis Drive to south of Mulock, from Finch onto the Don Valley Parkway to south of Lawrence, then again from Bloor to Richmond. And northbound DVP is filling in now from Eglinton up to north of Lawrence. From the traffic center, here's Brandon DuPont.
10: Right now, just looking at the eastbound QEW, this is at Burloak, so it looks like that emergency cruising that we had in the right shoulder, it is cleared. So now just, again, delays from approaching Burlington Skyway towards Burloak as well. On the westbound side of that 403, a pair of stalled vehicles, it's at Aaron Mills, HOV lane blocked, and then again at Waterdown, right lane blocked for a disabled vehicle there. It is now time for the forecast. Over to Denise Andriachi.
11: Partly cloudy, 14 at Pearson. Our guaranteed high is 23. It will be a very nice afternoon. It's a fantastic start to what's going to be a lovely week. We had some ups and downs this weekend, that's for sure. But warmth and sunshine dominate for the rest of the month. Our guaranteed high, 23.
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13: A child is recovering after being bitten by a coyote in Markham, the second such attack in less than a week. It happened last evening in a green space near McCowan Road and 16th Avenue, an area that includes several interconnected parks and trails.
0: 680's Carl Hanski's there this morning and joins us live with a story and reaction. Carl.
5: I'm told a child of around 4 or 5 years old was in the playground area of Bruce Boyd Parkette here in Markham at around 7:30 last night when they were bitten by a coyote.
7: I just saw the coyote bite something like the yellow color. Oh my God, it's a small kid. So scared. It's too much. This area, the coyote, too much.
5: The child will be okay, but residents believe this may be the same coyote who bit a 16-year-old girl in the same area last Thursday.
24: When I'm outside at night, I'm walking home, I just hear all these coyotes howling around this area. I actually have a friend whose dog got chased by a coyote, too.
25: Does it make you a little nervous now?
24: Definitely.
5: The police have searched for the coyote, but there are kilometers and kilometers of interconnected ravines and green spaces here, so we're unsuccessful. Reporting live in Markham, I'm Carl Hanski.
13: 6:08 News Time, 7:34. Cabinet shuffle at Queen's Park. The Premier confirms the President of the Treasury Board is resigning. 680's Kevin Meisner joins us live from the Legislature with the latest. Kevin.
23: Yeah, Catherine. York Simcoe MPP Caroline Mulroney also breaking the news of her resignation in a letter sent out today to her constituents. In it, she says the loss of her father, former Prime Minister Brian Mulroney, and becoming an empty nester recently are a couple of key reasons for her decision that now is the right time to take a step back from elected life. Her resignation takes effect June 5th when the legislature rises for the summer. Mulroney advised Premier Doug Ford of her decision yesterday in person. In a statement, the Premier says Ontario is lucky to have benefited from Caroline Mulroney's calm and steady leadership in cabinet. Mulroney has held several cabinet positions since her first election in 2017, including Attorney General, Transportation Minister, and most recently as Treasury Board President. Now, it's possible this could trigger a cabinet shuffle, but for the time being, Finance Minister Peter Bethlenfalvy will be serving as President of the Treasury Board. It's another speed bump for the Ford government at a time when they're dealing with a lot of turbulence, still got that backlash over the purchase and sale of a private jet and changes to freedom of information laws. I'm Kevin Meisner.
0: 6:08 News Time, 7:35. Well, after the severe weather over the weekend that downed tree branches, took out power lines, and forced the cancellation of the Bruno Mars concert Saturday night at Rogers Stadium, We are about to get a serious weather upgrade. 680's Jamie Pulver is here live on the Weather Watch with sunshine and warmth moving in today. Jamie.
4: Yeah, Paul, the weather deciding to play nice heading into the work week. Fans converging on Rogers Stadium last night in what became night one of Bruno Mars in Toronto after the first show was canceled due to the wild weather on Saturday.
6: That's the first show in Toronto, Toronto higher field!
4: Last night, kicking off the second season at the outdoor stadium, the call was made to cancel Saturday's show just hours before it was supposed to happen.
8: We came dressed properly, boots and everything, but at the same time, it was like, okay, it's getting bad.
4: Yeah, just one of the fans who tells City News she had to turn around and go home. Toronto Fire was dealing with hundreds of calls. The data says that crews received an almost 340% increase in emergency calls involving hazardous materials, including downed wires. This week, very different, though. Guaranteed high 23 today. Humidex into the low 30s and dry for the next few days. Good news, because Bruno Mars has four more shows here. Wednesday, Friday, Saturday, and Sunday is that rescheduled show. Reporting live, I'm Jamie Pulver.
13: 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The federal politician believed to be eyeing the provincial Liberal leadership has lost an appeal after claiming a nomination contest in Scarborough was unfair. 680 Sofia Vavaroutsos has the story.
3: In the decision, the provincial party's arbitration panel found that the race to choose a candidate for an upcoming by-election in Scarborough Southwest was fair. Nate Erskine-Smith lost the contest this month when party members chose someone else, but he argued that irregularities in the process constituted an unfair race. Smith claimed there were 34 more ballots cast than the number of voters recorded and that people were allowed to vote despite not having proper proof of address. Last night's decision found that the issue about the number of voters was because of record-keeping errors where voters were not crossed off the list when casting their ballots. Erskine-Smith had said he wanted to run in the Scarborough Southwest by-election ahead of an intended bid for the Ontario Liberal leadership, but after losing the nomination, he says that's now much less likely. I'm Sofia Vavaroutsos.
0: 680 News Time, 7:37. Sunday was one of auto racing's most important days and also a chance to remember Kyle Busch. As 680 Simon Bennett reports, the Coca-Cola 600 took place just days after the NASCAR star's passing.
2: Opening ceremonies along the front stretch of Charlotte Motor Speedway, NASCAR CEO Steve O'Donnell addressing Kyle Busch's widow Samantha and their two children.
12: Samantha, I want you to know that this sport stands with you and that you and your children are NASCAR family forever.
2: A moment of silence followed. In honor of Kyle's number, lap 8 runs silently, the revs of the cars providing the only soundtrack. The race winner, Daniel Suarez, a former teammate.
14: It's been a very tough week. You know, Kyle, he was a special man.
2: Kyle Busch died on Thursday at just 41. His family says a case of severe pneumonia turned into sepsis. I'm Simon Bennett.
13: 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The search for 14-year-old Esther is entering its 10th day. Police have released a new photo of the teen who goes by Esty. She was last seen near Bathurst and Hotspur Road just after midnight on May 16th and was recently diagnosed as being on the spectrum. The updated photo and information can be found at toronto.citynews.ca.
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13: Still to come on 680 News Radio, a stalled vehicle is blocking a lane on the westbound 403 at Waterdown. You'll hear traffic and weather together.
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13: It's time for Rogers Xfinity Internet. Traffic and weather together on the ones, brought to you by Mr. Lube East. In the 6:08 Traffic Cruiser, here's Jordan Kerr.
9: Westbound on the 401 is slow west of Brock Street to Salem, a bunch up west of White's and the Collectors, then slow from Morningside through to Bayview and the Express and 2 Avenue and the Collectors, then delays from west of the Allen, both Express and Collectors to Dixon. On the southbound 404 DVP combination, it's slow from Davis Drive to south of Mulock, from Finch to south of Lawrence. It's filled in through Don Mills again, then again from Bloor to Richmond. Northbound DVP is slow, approaching Eglinton up to York Mills. Eastbound 401, slowing, approaching Guelph Line to east of it, then Mavis to Huron, Ontario and the Collectors. South of Pearson and the Collector to Express Transfer, problems have cleared away. Well, it didn't last too long, which is good, but it is slow through that whole area from the 410 to Keele, alternately Express and Collectors, and again approaching Leslie in the Express. Eastbound 409 slow, Martin Grove to the 401. From the Traffic Center, here's Brandon DuPont.
10: Thanks very much, Jordan. Right now, looking at things, this on the southbound 400, again, lane realignment, long-term lane realignment, that is. It's south of Rutherford, and therefore it is slowing everybody down, beginning from Teston. Also, looking at some busy traffic, this along the eastbound Gardner from Kipling all the way towards Jameson, so you'll be stuck in quite the jam up there. Also a jam here, westbound Gardner, South Kingsway towards approaching Islington, and then again approaching the 427. Westbound 403 at Aaron Mills, stalled vehicle cleared out there, but we do still have at Waterdown, this is a right lane where, again, a disabled vehicle has been located. Mr. Lou Plus Terra's, the original no appointment oil change, is locally owned and 100% Canadian. 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Time for the forecast. Denise Andreacci.
11: It's a pretty calm morning. That fog's dissipated for most of the region, and now it's a sun cloud mix for the rest of the day. 23 of the guaranteed high. We're up to near 27 tomorrow, feeling like 31. So that heat is really building in. It's more noticeable Tuesday, Wednesday, that humidity, and it's not over the top, but you'll notice it. And then the rest of the week, just so pleasant. So we're wrapping up the month of May with some gorgeous weather, and it's kicking off today with a guaranteed high of 23.
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0: 6:08 Business Analyst Chris McCusker has more.
16: The event is back after a successful debut last year with more than 15,000 attendees and more than 300 events. Homecoming is expected to gather up to 1,000 in-person attendees and more than 100,000 virtually for conversations with global tech leaders like Toby Lutka, the CEO of Shopify, Andrew McDonald, President and COO of Uber, and Nick Frost, the co-founder of Cohere. Other speakers include Jim Balsillie, chair of the Council of Canadian Innovators and former RIM, a.k.a. BlackBerry co-CEO, along with Christian Weedbrook, CEO and founder of Xanadu. More information can be found at torontotechweek.com. I'm Chris McCusker.
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13: We've got lots of sunshine, 11 degrees in downtown Toronto. Good morning. I'm Catherine Jeté.
0: I'm Paul Cook. Here are the top stories this Monday morning.
13: Pedestrians and pet owners in Markham are being asked to be extra cautious after a child was bitten by a coyote last evening. It happened around 7:30 in the McCowan and 16th neighborhood, just 4 days after a teen was bitten in the same area. Premier Ford says the province is lucky to have benefited from Caroline Mulroney's steady leadership. The Treasury Board president has announced she is quitting cabinet and her seat in the legislature as she steps back from elected life. And from cold and stormy on the weekend to sunny and warm for the work week, skies should clear up today before a guaranteed high of 23. Tomorrow, we could hit 27 with a humidex into the 30s.
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2: Captain Game 3 of the NHL's Western Conference Final to Vegas, who came back from 3-0 down at home in the first period. Stunned Colorado 5-3. So they have 3-0, a chance to sweep their way to the Stanley Cup Final tomorrow night. It's Habs Hurricanes Game 3 of the East Final at Bell Center, 8 o'clock on Sportsnet and CBC. The Marlies are off to the AHL's Eastern Conference Final. Easton Cowan, the game winner with 11.3 seconds left to get them over Cleveland 3-2 in Game 5. The Wilkes Scranton Penguins await them starting Wednesday. The Memorial Cup, QMJHL champ Shakunami beat Kelowna 3-2 in overtime. Top fin for the weekend to the Blue Jays. 4-game winning streak done. They fell to Pittsburgh 4-1. Dylan Cease tweaked his hamstring, had to leave. Looks like it's precautionary. X-rays negative on Vlagarayl Jr. after he was plunked on the elbow. The Marlins are here tonight, 7 o'clock on Sportsnet 590 The Fan and Sportsnet 1. San Antonio tied up the NBA's West Final 2-2 with a blowout win over Oklahoma City. Victor Wembanyama's 33 leading the Spurs over the Thunder 103-82. And it's one of the biggest days on the auto racing calendar in the cold Montreal drizzle. The Canadian Grand Prix to Kimi Antonelli. Felix Rosen took the Indy 500 by just 0.02 seconds over David Balukas. And, quote, I was doing this for Kyle. Former teammate of the late Kyle Busch, Daniel Suarez, took the Coca-Cola 600. Sports at 15 and 45 past every hour or anytime at sportsnet.ca.
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2: How many hours a week do you practice together?
17: 25.
2: Bailey Seeds, Aria Maloney, and Maddie Clark are all from the same gymnastics club in Milton. Aria in grade 5, Bailey and Maddie in grade 6. Last month, the provincials in Belleville, Bailey finished 2nd overall, Maddie 5th, Aria 6th. They didn't realize they all had done so well until the end.
17: It was fun, but it was kind of scary because I didn't want somebody not to make it than everybody else.
2: Maddie, Bailey, and Aria on their best events.
22: I think my best event is bars.
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2: They just got back from the Eastern Canadian Championships in Fredericton, and all placed top 6 there as well. I'm Simon Bennett.
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13: 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In the 680 Traffic Cruiser, here's Jordan Kerr.
9: A new collision on the southbound 404. It's at Highway 7. The left lane's blocked off, and it's backed up for Major McKenzie. Before that, there are delays from Davis Drive to south of Mulock. And after the collision, southbound 404 is slow from Finch onto the DVP to south of Lawrence, through Don Mills and from Bloor to Richmond. Northbound DVP is slow approaching Eglinton up to York Mills. On the eastbound 401, it's slow approaching Guelph Line to east of it, from Mavis to here Ontario and the Collectors. And from the 410 to Keele, alternately expressing Collectors. Another stalled vehicle at the 427 in the third lane from the left. A traffic spotter letting us know about that one. Thanks for the update. Eastbound 409 is slow. Martin Grove to the 401. Westbound 401 delays from west of Brock Street to Salem, then from Morningside to Bayview Express to Avenue and the Collectors, and then slow from the Allen, both expressing Collectors to Dixon. From the traffic center, here's Brandon DuPont.
10: Right now, if you are looking at some of these other major highway routes, eastbound QEW, Nikola Tesla to Burloak, slow also on and off delays from approaching Mississauga Road towards Dixie. Eastbound Gardner, that's quite heavily jammed up from Kipling towards Jameson. If you're wondering how the westbound side's going, well, it looks like you got at Kipling and the Express what looks to be a collision from what I can tell, but regardless, looking at this right lane blocked and delays looking pretty heavy from Humber Bridge. And then further delay that being at the moment, if you're on the westbound 403, you'll find at Waterdown it is the right lane blocked due to a disabled vehicle, so it's jamming up at the moment, basically on that QEW from Walkers. 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Now time for the forecast. Denise Andreacci.
11: Fairly calm conditions right now across the region. We did have some overnight rain and then a bit of mist and fog earlier, but seeing more and more sun as we sort of move through this afternoon. It's a gorgeous week. Today's guaranteed high 23, a little above seasonal. You know, a comfortable, fresher feel with a light wind out of the northwest tomorrow. More of that heat and humidity, 27 feeling like 31, lots of sunshine. There's a lot of sun this week. The final week of May is really cooperating, considering it's been such an up and down month. The next chance for some wet weather is Wednesday, and at this point it's a very low risk of seeing much accumulation in terms of rain. 14 at Pearson now, the guaranteed high 23.
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13: 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The latest Star Wars movie topped the weekend box office, but it wasn't the best opening for a Star Wars film in the Disney era. 680's Eva Franceschettos has more.
18: The Mandalorian and Grogu, starring Pedro Pascal, had the lowest box office opening for a Star Wars film since Disney took over the franchise in 2012.
8: I can use some information.
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8: I'm looking for a hot.
18: The movie took in $82 million this weekend, failing to surpass the opening of Disney's lowest grossing film, 2018 Solo, A Star Wars Story.
14: So she's just stuck like this forever?
8: Well, yeah, I mean, as long as you live.
18: In second place, the horror movie Obsession made just over $21 million in its second weekend, and the Michael Jackson biopic continues to draw audiences, taking the third spot with $20 million. Disney's The Devil Wears Prada 2 dropped to fourth place with $12.6 million, and The Sheep Detectives held on to the number five spot with almost $9 million. I'm Eva Frangiscados.
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5: It's time for the Dynamic Market Minute. Here is Chris McCusker.
19: Well, Catherine, the price for oil selling off in electronic trade on word a deal between the U.S. and Iran could be closed. Now, senior U.S. officials say the agreement would reopen the Strait of Hormuz after 3 months, although approval from both sides could take a few days. Iran says a deal is not imminent, but representatives did say consensus has been reached on a number of issues. Now, the U.S. president also saying for his part that he's not going to rush into a deal. And then Iran has said, not said rather publicly, what will happen to its uranium. And that, of course, has been a key sticking point for Donald Trump. So the price for oil close to a two-week low this morning. It's down $5.89. $90.72. Remember, it is trading electronically because it's a long weekend in the U.S. So Bay Street hit an intraday record on Friday. It fell short of closing at a record high. Today, it's going for a fourth straight winning day. It's not going to get much support from oil, although gold futures also trading electronically, moving higher right now, up $53 to $4,609. And then the Canadian dollar is higher by 4 one-hundredths now, 72.41 cents U.S. Now, to come this week, Canadian big banks report earnings, get started with the Bank of Montreal, Scotiabank, and National Bank on Wednesday. On Friday in Canada, we get GDP data. In the U.S., on Thursday, we get GDP data. And we also have time to check on Bitcoin, which trades 24/7. So right now it's up by about 1%, 77,282. The all-time high for Bitcoin just north of 126,000. And it hit that in October of last year. At the Business Center, I'm Chris McCusker.
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13: Right now, downtown, sunshine, 11 degrees. 680 News Radio is CFTR AM Toronto. It's 8 o'clock.
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0: It's Monday, May 25th. Good morning. I'm Paul Cook.
13: I'm Catherine Jeté. Here's what's making news right now.
2: A second child has been bitten by a coyote in a Markham neighborhood, raising resident fears. The animal remains on the loose.
3: Premier Doug Ford is losing one of his cabinet ministers. Treasury Board President Caroline Mulroney announces she's stepping down and resigning her seat in York Simcoe.
6: The search for a missing 14-year-old girl with special needs is ongoing in North York as police release new information to try and bring Esther home.
18: The weekend washout forced Bruno Mars to cancel a show. He was able to perform at Rogers Stadium last night, and this week's weather looks more promising.
7: What a comeback for the Vegas Golden Knights, who are a win away from the Stanley Cup final. And we'll have the latest on Vladdy and Cease after both left Jays Pirates early. Sports at 15.
19: Bay Street starts the week close to a record, looking to extend a winning streak. Oil is close to a two-week low, and Wall Street is closed. Business at 26.
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0: Rogers, Xfinity, Internet, traffic, and weather together on the ones brought to you by Shoppers Drug Mart and the 680 Cruiser, Jordan Kerr.
9: Now, southbound on the 404 at Highway 7, the left lane's blocked off due to a collision. It's jammed up from Elgin Mills to Highway 7, very heavy through here. And after that, it's slow from Finch onto the Don Valley Parkway, off and on down to Don Mills, then from Bloor to Richmond. On the westbound 401 at Port Union in the Express, left lane blocked off with a stalled vehicle. It's busy through Whites to west of it in the collectors because of the construction, and then slowing approaching Port Union in the Express to it, where the stalled vehicle is. On the eastbound 401, a new stalled vehicle at the 410 in the collectors in the right lane. And at the 427, the third lane from the left had a stalled vehicle. Backed up in the whole area from the 410 to Keele in both Express and collectors. From the traffic center, here's Craig Gear.
10: A stalled vehicle was in a live lane on the westbound Gardner, just west of Kipling in the Express, but it's moved into the bullnose here. Now delays Jameson and then from Humber Bridge to west of Kipling. Westbound 403, a Waterdown stalled vehicle in the right lane. Delays from the QBW and Guelph line, and construction on the northbound 400 approaching Innisfil Beach Road. It gets slow. The maintenance has taken out the left lane. 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With the forecast, Denise Andriacci.
18: After a cooler weekend, our guaranteed high today is 23, a little above seasonal, varying amounts of sun and cloud today. We are mainly clear tonight, 15 for a low. It's hot and sunny Tuesday, 27, feeling like 31. Today's guaranteed high, 23 degrees.
13: Right now, downtown, sunshine, 14 degrees. 6:30 News Time, 8:03.
0: Police in York region out with some warnings for pedestrians and pet owners after a child was bitten by a coyote last evening in Markham.
13: It's the second such incident in less than a week. 6:30's Carl Hansky's at the scene near McCowan and 16th Avenue and joins us live. Carl.
11: Catherine, was around 7:30 last night here in the playground area at Bruce Boyd Parkette, where a coyote bit a child, I'm told, around 4 or 5 years old, causing the child to go to hospital for treatment.
17: It is concerning.
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22: Makes me feel like I should maybe drive to school. 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
23: So scared. I scared to go out.
24: My 8-year-old always run around the streets.
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24: Nah, we have to watch them.
11: On Thursday, a 16-year-old girl was bitten by a coyote in another green space that's all connected through a series of ravines and parks here. Police are not sure the same coyote is responsible for both bites, but given their close proximity, it's very possible. Reporting live in Markham, I'm Carl Hansen.
0: 680 News Time, 8:04. Premier Ford is losing a key member of his cabinet. 680's Kevin Meisner joins us live in Queen's Park with the story. Kevin.
3: Yeah, Paul, MPP Caroline Mulroney, who currently serves as Treasury Board President, is stepping down from her cabinet post and is resigning her seat in York Simcoe. She broke the news to her constituents this morning in a letter posted on social media. The letter points to the loss of her father, former Prime Minister Brian Mulroney, and becoming an empty nester as key reasons for the decision to take a step back from elected life. Mulroney says she intends to step down June the 5th when the legislature rises for the summer. Now, Premier Doug Ford says in a statement, Ontario is lucky to have benefited from Caroline Mulroney's calm and steady leadership in cabinet. Mulroney has held several cabinet positions since her election in 2017, including Attorney General and Transportation Minister. Her departure will trigger a by-election and may require a cabinet shuffle, but for the time being, Finance Minister Peter Bethlen-Falvey will fill in on Treasury Board. This comes at a turbulent time for the Ford government, still dealing with the fallout and backlash from that purchase and then resale of a private jet and the ongoing changes to freedom of information laws. At Queen's Park, I'm Kevin Meisner.
13: 6:80 News Time, 8:05. Pouring rain and strong winds forced the cancellation of many outdoor events over the weekend, from family barbecues to youth sports to a massive concert at Rogers Stadium. And now, just as you're about to be stuck behind a desk all day, the sun finally comes out. 6:80's Jamie Pulford joins us live with the changing conditions. Jamie.
4: Yeah, Catherine, isn't it ironic that the work week starts and the sun comes out? This after a weekend that saw storms so intense that Bruno Mars had to cancel his first of five shows here in the city. Yeah, that serenade happening at Rogers Stadium last night. That show was able to go ahead after Saturday's storm sent fans like Edna home.
5: And we had floor seats, and we came prepared, but still, it's actually good. Just so thanking Bruno.
4: Yeah, Toronto Fire reports dealing with some 700 calls, widespread power outages, downed trees and power lines. All of that giving way to a guaranteed high of 23 today. Weather specialist Denise Andriacci.
8: This farewell to May this week is quite lovely. So really today through Sunday, there's very little in terms of active weather. It's mainly sunny and we are mainly trending above seasonal.
4: Now, in fact, the next few days, we'll see a humidex into the 30s. Bruno Mars has shows happening Wednesday, Friday, Saturday, and the last day of May on Sunday, which is that rescheduled show. Reporting live, I'm Jamie Pulford.
0: 6:80 News Time, 8:07. The search continues for a vulnerable North York girl now missing for more than a week. 6:80 Sophia Bavaruzos reports police have released new information about 14-year-old Esther.
12: Officers are out with a new photo of Esther that they say they're hoping will help bring her home. The photo shows what the teenager was wearing when she went missing: a turquoise long sleeve, gray sweatpants, and no shoes. She was last seen near Bathurst and Hotspur Road just after midnight on May 16th. That's about 3 kilometers south of where the search began in Earl Bales Park. Esther's mother spoke as the search effort for her daughter hit the one-week mark.
14: We need the public to be our eyes and our ears.
12: Family and police say Esther was diagnosed as being on the spectrum. She's described as being 5'2" with brown hair and brown eyes. The latest photos and information on a dedicated tip line are posted at toronto.citynews.ca. I'm Sophia Favaruzos.
13: 6:80 News Time, 8:08. What a day for the Cowboy. 6:80's Simon Bennett says Easton Cowan's dramatic game-winning goal has the Toronto Marlies off to the American Hockey League's conference finals.
7: Game 5 of the North Division final in Cleveland. Toronto trailed 2-1 until Logan Shaw tied it with 4.5 minutes left. Then...
15: Shut it out front! Letelier! Cowan scores! 11.3 seconds left to go. Punctuation, Easton Cowan.
7: Todd Crocker on flow. That's how Toronto stunned Cleveland 3-2 to advance. Marlies coach John Gruden.
16: Just the resilience of our group and, you know, our ability to bend and not break.
7: So off to the Eastern Conference Final. They get the Wilkes-Barre Scranton Penguins starting on the road Wednesday. Home dates at Coca-Cola Coliseum next Monday, Wednesday, and if needed, Friday, June 1st, 3rd, and 5th. Because, yes, they're playing in June. I'm Simon Bennett.
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0: Coming up in 60 seconds, traffic and weather together on the ones, including a stalled vehicle westbound 401 Express at Port Union.
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21: What does spring mean to you? Is it this? 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

0: right lane blocked off with a stalled vehicle. There was also a stalled vehicle reported around the 427 in the third lane from the left. Haven't been able to find that. MTO's been looking. It may have cleared already. Well, it's slow in the whole area from east of the 410 through to Keel and both Express and Collectors, then from Young Express Bayview Collectors to the 404, and eastbound 401 east of Warden in the Express. There's a stalled vehicle in the left lane you want to watch out for. On the westbound 401, it's backed up approaching Brock Street onto the ramp. Now, there's a collision on Victoria Street in Whitby, west of Thixon. Looks like westbound lanes are blocked, so people usually get off at Thixon to maybe go down that way, or getting off at Brock Street instead. That's probably why it's heavy on the off-ramp there. And then westbound 401 is slow west of Brock Street to Salem. There's an issue approaching Port Union in the Express. It's gone now. Now it's just kind of normal volume going through that area. From the traffic center, here's Craig Gear.
1: New crash on the Toronto-bound QEW. It's past Nikola Tesla. The two right lanes are blocked off. Two left lanes are open, but police have it all stopped now. So all lanes temporarily blocked here. So it's really jamming up from approaching Red Hill Valley Parkway, Toronto-bound QEW, all the way through to past Nikola Tesla, pretty much in between Nikola Tesla and the beginning of the climb up to the Burlington Skyway. Those two left lanes are moving again. The two right remain blocked off. So unfortunately, that's a big jam up here. And then busy on the eastbound QEW approaching Mississauga Road to Dixie, on and off. Westbound Gardner, west of Kipling in the Express, we have a stalled vehicle now, is what they're calling it. And it's in the Bullnose. You've got a delay on and off from approaching Jameson to that point, and then Bunches approaching the 427. Eastbound Gardner, that's slow from about Kipling to Jameson, and then at the ramp to Jarvis as well. It's a slow one. Eastbound 403 might have a new problem just past the Lincoln Alexander. Let me know if you see a lane blocked or two at Star 680, and then it's slow approaching Aberdeen to Waterdown. Canadians love Toyota, and Don Valley North Toyota is one of the best places to get one. 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With the forecast, Denise Andriachi.
2: 23 is our guaranteed high today. Very high UV index. We have a sun cloud mix for this afternoon, and then clear tonight, a low near 14. Hot and sunny Tuesday. Winds are out of the west southwest, 27, feeling like 31. And that heat and humidity stick around for Wednesday, 25, a humidex of 30. The guaranteed high for today, 23.
3: Right now downtown, it's sunny, 14 degrees, 680 News Time, 813.
4: Pope Leo says artificial intelligence should be disarmed to protect humanity from its dangers.
3: 680's business analyst Chris McCusker has more.
5: In a landmark address to the Catholic Church, the pontiff is adding his voice to debate on artificial intelligence and how government should regulate the technology. The address included a video presentation with images of the Industrial Revolution, World War II, and the Berlin Wall falling. Now, he wants AI to be more human-friendly and says that technology needs to be freed from monopolistic control, shifting away from using it to achieve geopolitical or commercial gains. Now, with the remarks, the 70-year-old Pope may have put himself in the crosshairs of the U.S. president, who favors deregulation of the rapidly evolving technology in order to maintain a competitive edge against China. I'm Chris McCusker.
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4: 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Our guaranteed high 23. Good morning. I'm Paul Cook.
3: I'm Catherine Jette. Here are the top stories right now.
4: Another coyote encounter in Markham. This time a child recovering after being bitten in a park cat last evening. Police warning residents to stay

0: alert. Premier Ford losing one of his cabinet ministers, citing family and life changes. Treasury Board President Caroline Mulroney is stepping away from elected office next month. The move's expected to trigger a cabinet shuffle and by-election for the riding of York Simcoe. The umbrellas can finally take a break. After a brutal weekend, we have a stretch of sunny, summer-like weather on the way. Temperatures could feel close to 30 degrees in the GTA by midweek.
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2: All the Vegas Golden Knights are a win away from the Stanley Cup final. They trailed Colorado 3-0 last night. Stunning comeback on home ice. Saw them score 5 in a row. Plus, they got Cale Makar back. The Avalanche did, but Nathan MacKinnon blocked the shot with his ankle. Hardly played down the stretch. Vegas 5, Colorado 3. They have 3-1. Leafs Nation will love this. The Marlies are playing in a June. Easton Cowan the winner. With 11 seconds left, they took the deciding Game 5 of Cleveland. The Eastern Conference final begins against Wilkes-Barre Scranton. And Wednesday at the Memorial Cup, Chicoutimi beat Kelowna 3-2 in OT. So they, Everett, and Kitchener all have a win so far. That noon start for the Jays yesterday was weird, wasn't it? Plus the injuries. Lost to the Pirates 4-1. Dylan Cease left with a hamstring tweak. Not too worried about it. Vlad Guerrero Jr. took a pitch to his elbow. X-rays negative. They host Miami tonight. NBA's West Final tied at 2 games apiece. Another big one for Victor Wembanyama, 33 points. The Spurs hammered OKC 103-82. 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
0: The U.S. and Iran appear to be making some progress in their efforts to end the war and reopen the Strait of Hormuz. But crucial details of a framework agreement are still being worked out. CNN's Neda Bashir has the latest.
6: We did hear from the Secretary of State, Marco Rubio, saying that while they had hoped to have some good news by the end of the weekend, things are taking a little bit more time. But he also did caution reporters not to read too much into that. He described the current agreement on the table as being, in his words, pretty solid. The hope would be amongst negotiators and mediators that this would allow for an allotted period of 60 days for those finer details to be ironed out, for the terms of the agreement to be upheld and put in place in order to lay the path forward for a full peace agreement between Iran, the United States, and of course Israel.
0: In a post on Truth Social, U.S. President Trump says he has informed his representatives not to rush into a deal. He says the blockade will remain in effect until an agreement is reached, certified, and signed. Coming up after traffic and weather together on the ones.
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10: Southbound on the 404 at Highway 7, the HOV lane and left lane blocked off all because of a collision. So southbound 404 is slow going from Davis Drive to south of Mulock. And now it's backed up approaching Elgin Mills, really jammed down to Highway 7 because of this issue. Southbound Woodbine and southbound Leslie getting very heavy, especially between Major McKenzie and 16th Avenue. So keep that in mind. Alternates are getting busier and busier as well. On the westbound 401, it's backed up approaching Brock Street. Heavy delays on Consumers Drive around here. That's because there's a closure of Victoria Street west of Thixon, blocked off, it looks to be, both directions now because of a collision. So that's just adding a lot of traffic to the surrounding routes. And then westbound 401 is slow west of Brock Street to Salem, from White's to west of it in the Collectors, then from Markham to Bayview Express to Avenue Collectors, and from the Allen Express and Collectors to Dixon. Now, if you're trying to get to the westbound 401 from Kingston Road, there's an issue that's going to impact you and other drivers in the area going different directions. But at Kingston Road and Rylander, which is between the 401 and Port Union, the traffic lights have been broken the past 2 days, according to traffic spotters. So we'll give Toronto Transportation a call, let them know about that. They've got to know about it, right? Right? So we'll let them know just in case they haven't gotten someone out there yet, but apparently no crews on scene and it's a bit messy. On the eastbound 401, issues approaching Dixie and the Collectors and east of Warden and the Express have cleared. From the traffic center, here's Craig Gear.
11: Westbound Gardner, west of Kipling and the Express, stalled truck is still there. It's at the bullnose. It's not really jamming up the drive anymore. We had a collision blocking a live lane that got moved into the shoulder, and then what do you know? That got moved on out of here, but a stalled truck replaced it in the exact same spot. So delays on and off from Jameson to west of Kipling on the West Gardner. Westbound 403, stalled vehicle at Waterdown. Delays from Guelph Line on the westbound QEW. Toronto bound past Nikola Tesla. Two right lanes are blocked off still, so they've cleaned up a spill and they're actually reopening that second lane from the right. So just the right lane blocked off now. Past Nikola Tesla with this crash and delays real heavy from approaching Red Hill Valley Parkway to past Nikola Tesla, then slow Guelph Line to Burloak and approaching Mississauga Road to Dixie. Problems on the northbound 400. It's construction approaching Innisfil Beach Road. It's in the left lane, so that's slowing down. Take a little, pay a little. 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With the forecast, Denise Andriachi.
12: 23 is our guaranteed high today. It is a mix of sun and cloud for most of the day, and then some clearing overnight down to near 14. Sunny and hot for tomorrow, 27, a humidex of 31, and warm and a little muggy Wednesday, 25, a humidex near 30. There is the chance of showers Wednesday. Other than that, it's a really dry stretch. We have a lot of sunshine as we bid farewell to May. Temperatures cooperating all week long. The guaranteed high today, 23.
13: Right now, downtown, sunshine, 14 degrees. And because we did not miss the weather guarantee, the jackpot climbs to $6,500.
0: Coming up at 8:30, our Carl Hanski's in Markham this morning, where a four-year-old boy is recovering after getting bitten by a coyote in a parkette. Second such incident in the same area in less than a week. Also, the major departure from Premier Ford's inner circle.
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0: 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The FIFA World Cup trophy will be on display today in this city. 680's Eva Frangiscato has the details.
1: The World Cup Trophy Tour event is sold out, but fans who manage to get tickets will be able to see football's most coveted prize up close at Nathan Phillips Square today and tomorrow. Yesterday, Prime Minister Mark Carney welcomed the Golden Trophy to Ottawa and met with FIFA's president, who is encouraging Canadians to show their pride.
15: 7 million people will come to watch the games. 10, 20, 30 million more will just travel to Canada, to Mexico, to the United States, to feel the passion, to feel the vibe, to feel the emotion.
1: Carney says soccer has flourished in Canada since its first World Cup appearance in 1986 and says the government is putting $755 million over the next 5 years into developing soccer at all levels in Canada. I'm Eva Fragiscados.
0: Still ahead, there is progress in talks between the U.S. and Iran. 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
0: Now, the Dynamic Market Minute with 680 Business Analyst Chris McCusker. What's going on, Chris?
20: Well, the price for oil, Paul, is close to a two-week low. Right now, it's down $5.77, $90.83 a barrel, a drop right now of close to 6%. I'm continuing to see more and more headlines now that there have been further positive signals on progress towards a deal between the U.S. and Iran to reopen the Strait of Hormuz. It's been closed about 3 months. The Iranian foreign minister and Iran's top negotiator are reportedly in Qatar. Pakistan also told China a deal is close. And then the U.S. president posting on Truth Social just in the last few minutes that talks are proceeding nicely. The price for oil likely to be a downdraft on the TSX, which is looking to extend a winning streak to 4 days. Maybe another record high. It did hit an intraday record Friday, did not close at a record. Gold futures should provide support right now, higher by $33 to $4,589. And the Canadian dollar is up by 3 $0.72.40 cents U.S. The latest Canadian Consumer Confidence Index is a little lower in the latest reading. Bloomberg Nano says it dropped to 51.7 from 51.9. And singer Katy Perry has nothing but good things to say about Air Canada after a recent flight from Montreal to Los Angeles. She posted on X about how impressed she was with the flight crew after witnessing a medical emergency happen on the plane. The 41-year-old, of course, has been romantically linked to former Prime Minister Justin Trudeau. I'm Chris McCusker.
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0: Right now, 15 degrees, partly cloudy, 680 News Time, 8:30.
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1: It's Monday, May 25th. Good morning. I'm Catherine Jeté.
0: I'm Paul Cook. Here's what's making news right now.
26: For the second time in 4 days, a child has been bitten by a coyote in a Markham neighborhood. The coyote remains on the loose.
2: A high-profile member of Premier Doug Ford's cabinet is reportedly quitting. Treasury Board President Caroline Mulroney says it's time to step away from elected life.
3: The Ford government is heading to court to try and block the release of internal documents related to the problem-plagued blue license plate program, and critics are calling it a growing trend against transparency.
4: Bruno Mars finally able to perform in Toronto. Saturday's show at Rogers Stadium was canceled due to the storm, with a much different weather week on the way.
5: Bangers with five unanswered goals against Colorado lead the Western Conference final 3-0. And the Jays get ready for the Marlins tonight. Sports at 45.
6: Bay Street is back in business and trying for a fourth winning day and maybe another record, while Wall Street is closed and oil is selling off. Business at 56.
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13: It's time for Rogers Xfinity Internet traffic and weather together on the ones. In the 6:80 traffic cruiser, here's Jordan Kerr.
10: So southbound on the 404 at Highway 7, the HOV lane remains blocked off due to a collision. Jammed up really slow approaching Elgin Mills, and it's really heavy on the alternates like southbound Leslie and southbound Woodbine, especially between Major McKenzie and 16th Avenue. After that, southbound 404 DVP combination is slow from Finch down to Richmond, and northbound DVP 404 combo is backed up from north of Don Mills to Shepherd, and then again from Steeles to the 407. The 401 itself now is problem-free. It's busy in the usual spots. A bit of good news in Whitby. Victoria, west of Thixon, is open now, so that's good. But on Kingston Road, between the 401 and Port Union at Rylander, traffic lights are broken, so that's causing a heavy westbound delay. From the traffic center, here is Craig Gear.
11: A new crash on the West Gardner approaching Jameson, west of Spadina, in between Spadina and Jameson, that stretch there. The left lane and the center lane blocked off. You have the right lane, plus a ramp lane getting by, so it's really heavy from approaching Spadina to approaching Jameson on the West Gardner. Westbound 403 at Waterdown, stalled vehicle in the right lane. Delays from Guelph Line and the QEW. Toronto bound QEW, all lanes open again past Nikola Tesla, but we still have the right shoulder occupied with crash cleanup. Delays from approaching Red Hill Valley Parkway. 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With the forecast, Denise Andriacci.
12: A mix of sun and cloud today and a guaranteed high of 23, a bit above seasonal. The average this time of year is 21. And despite the cloudy and foggy start this morning, we do have a very high UV index for this afternoon. And we are clearing even more out of that cloud tonight, down to 15. It's hot and sunny, near 27 for Tuesday. Today's guaranteed high, 23.
7: Right now, 15 degrees, partly cloudy. 6:80 News Time, 8:33.
13: A child has minor injuries after being bitten by a coyote in Markham just days after a similar incident in the same area.
7: 680's Carl Hanske is at the scene near McCowan Road and 16th Avenue and joins us live. Carl.
8: Yeah, Paul, two coyote bites in 4 days has residents in this Markham neighborhood very worried and on alert.
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28: It is very concerning, for sure.
8: Around 7:30 last night, a 4-year-old boy was in Bruce Boyd Parquette Playground here when he was stalked and bitten by a coyote and brought to hospital for treatment.
29: The kid won't even provoke them. They're just hungry, I believe. They're looking for food. That's definitely scary.
8: Last Thursday, a 16-year-old girl was also bitten in another green space not far from here. Police can't say for sure that the same coyote is responsible for both bites, but there's a strong chance that it is. The animal remains on the loose. Reporting live in Markham, I'm Carl Hanske.
13: 6:80 News Time, 8:34. A high-profile member of Premier Ford's inner circle is leaving provincial politics. Caroline Mulroney is resigning from cabinet and stepping down next month as the MPP for York Simcoe. 6:80's Kevin Meisner joins us live from Queen's Park with the latest. Kevin.
2: Well, Catherine, Caroline Mulroney has held several cabinet positions, including Attorney General, Minister of Transportation, and currently Treasury Board President. She announced her resignation in a letter released today to her constituents in the home riding of York Simcoe. Mulroney says the loss of her father, former Prime Minister Brian Mulroney, and becoming an empty nester are reasons for her decision to step back at this time from elected life. Mulroney met with Premier Doug Ford yesterday to let him know personally she intends to step down on June the 5th when the legislature rises for the summer. In a statement, the Premier says Ontario is lucky to have benefited from Caroline Mulroney's calm and steady leadership in cabinet. This comes as a turbulent time for the Ford government, still dealing with the fallout from the purchase and sale of a private jet and changes to the freedom of information laws. The departure will trigger a by-election and may require a cabinet shuffle. I'm Kevin Meisner.
0: 680 News Time, 8:35. Sunny and warm conditions are making a comeback after a stormy weekend that saw outdoor events canceled. 680's Jamie Pulfer joins us live on the Spring Weather Watch. Jamie.
4: Yeah, Paul, after a one-day setback, Bruno Mars brought it to Toronto's Rogers Stadium last night. Singing along at the outdoor venue. That show was able to go ahead after a sold-out night. One was canceled on Saturday due to the intense weather. Toronto Fire Services responding to nearly 700 emergency calls during that heavy storm. Toronto Hydro dealing with 145 power events, largely due to downed power lines and trees. All of that giving way to a much different weather week. The temperatures back into the 20s, guaranteed high 23 today, according to weather specialist Denise Andriacci.
9: So a little above seasonal, the average high this time of year is 21. We start to see that heat and humidity build into the region Tuesday, Wednesday, or should I say we start to really feel it because the Humidex will be in the low 30s for a couple of days.
4: There are four more Bruno Mars shows happening Wednesday, Friday, Saturday, and the rescheduled one for Sunday, May 31st. Reporting live, I'm Jamie Pulfer.
13: 680 News Time, 8:36. It's been years since the province's controversial blue license plates were discontinued, but the Ford government is trying to lock down documents about the program. 680's Sophia Vavaruzos tells us the issue's now headed to court.
3: The government was ordered by the privacy commissioner to release internal files on the plan to get the decommissioned plates off the roads. It was in response to a Freedom of Information request filed by the Canadian Press, since the strategy was never made public. But lawyers for the government have now applied for a judicial review of the decision. If granted, it would keep the documents secret, which critics say is another push against transparency. It follows recent changes by the premier that restricts public access to some government records. The blue license plates were rolled out on February 1st, 2020, and were scrapped just months later on May 6th. The program was canceled because of visibility issues that prevented the plates from being read in the dark and certain lighting. I'm Sophia Favaruzos.
0: 680 News Time, 8:38. Two big injury scares in the Jays Sunday loss to Pittsburgh. As we hear from our Simon Bennett, it could have been much worse.
5: You heard a lot of this yesterday.
14: And uh-oh.
5: A brutal fifth inning for the Jays. Dylan Cease felt a tweak in his hamstring and had to leave. They're saying he should make his next start, and the MRI he had was precautionary. Then moments later,
14: that sounded like it hit him. He is walking over towards the dugout, which is not a good sign.
5: Vladimir Guerrero Jr. took a fastball to the right elbow. X-rays were negative, ruled a contusion. Sports then shined a video on why Vladdy left the field so quickly.
15: His entire arm went numb right down to his ring and pinky fingers. And because of that, he thought to himself, I need to go get this checked out.
5: We'll see if he plays tonight. It's Treya Savage and his 1.07 ERA against Miami. I'm Simon Bennett.
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13: Still to come on 680 News Radio, a collision westbound Gardner approaching Jamison. You'll hear traffic and weather together.
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13: It's time for Rogers Xfinity Internet traffic and weather together on the ones, brought to you by Subaru. In the traffic cruiser, here's Jordan Kerr.
10: Well, southbound on the 404 and Highway 7, the HOV lane remains blocked off all because of a collision, and it's still really heavy. It's okay through Mulock now, and then backed up approaching Elgin Mills to Highway 7. However, problems just cleared away. The HOV lane just reopened, so that's really good news. Still very heavy in the area, and looking at Woodbine and Leslie as alternates, they're extremely slow going, especially from approaching Major McKenzie down towards Highway 7, so very heavy on the alternates and on the 404, but the problem's gone. And then it's slow from Finch down the DVP to Richmond. Northbound DVP is slow from north of Don Mills up onto the 404 to Shepherd, then Steeles to the 407. Westbound 401 delays west of Brock Street to Salem, a delay through White's Road and the Collectors, and then from Markham to Bayview Express to Avenue and the Collectors, and from the Allen Express and Collectors to Dixon. East 401 delays east of Highway 6 South to Guelph Line, approaching Mavis to Hure Ontario Collectors, east of the 410 to Keel, then from approaching Yonge Express, Bayview Collectors to the 404. Kingston Road and Rylander, which is between the 401 and Port Union, traffic lights are not working, heavy westbound delays, and at the Ajax Whitby border, Rosalind and Lake Ridge blocked on all directions because of a collision. From the traffic center, here is Craig Gear.
11: Problem on the westbound Gardner approaching Jameson, still there in between Spadina and Jameson. Only the right lane is getting by here. They've got two lanes blocked, plus a ramp lane is getting by. Delays heavy approaching Spadina to approaching Jameson on the west Gardner. QEW slow 427 to Dixie, 4 Drive to Trafalgar. And the westbound 403 has got a stalled vehicle and just west of Waterdown, still there in the right lane. And it's heavy from the QEW and approaching Guelph Line. Toronto bound QEW, they've retaken the right lane past Nikola Tesla for a crash cleanup, and it's slow from approaching Red Hill Valley Parkway, and then slow Guelph Line to Burloak and approaching Mississauga Road to Dixie. Construction delays on the northbound 400 approaching Innisfil Beach Road. They're working in the left lane. It's the all-weather drive main event. 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With the forecast, here's Denise Andriacci.
12: A sun cloud mix today and a guaranteed high of 23 degrees. So we're making up for the weekend we had. It was cool and, of course, very rainy on Saturday. Temperatures continue to impress the rest of the week. It's hot and sunny Tuesday, 27, feeling like 31. For today, the guaranteed high, 23 degrees.
0: Right now, 15 degrees, partly cloudy. 680 News Time, 8:43.
13: It turns out Canadians are a pretty optimistic bunch.
0: City business analyst Chris McCusker has the results of a new survey.
1: A poll by Abacus Data shows the number of Canadians who say the country is heading in the right direction has hit its highest percentage since 2017. 47% of respondents are in that camp, compared to 39% who say the country is on the wrong track. The poll also shows 76% of respondents see the rest of the world as moving in the wrong direction. Pollster David Coletto says respondents essentially see Canada as a stabilizing force in a turbulent world. And the perception of Canada being on the right track does split along party lines. 71% of Liberal voters shared that view, only 24% of Conservative voters. The survey spoke to about 2,000 people between May 14th and 20th. I'm Chris McCusker.
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4: The Golden Goddess will be on display in the city today as footy fans count down to next month's FIFA World Cup.
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13: Right now, downtown, we've got lots of sunshine, 15 degrees. Good morning. I'm Catherine Jeté.
0: I'm Paul Cook. Here are the top stories this Monday morning.
13: In Markham right now, a four-year-old boy is recovering after he was bitten by a coyote in a park near McCowan and 16th. It's the same area where a teenager was bitten less than a week ago. A significant story out of Queen's Park, where the Treasury Board President Caroline Mulroney is resigning from Premier Ford's cabinet and from her seat in the legislature. And it's shaping up to be warm and mostly sunny for the work week after a wet, cold, and stormy weekend. We're in for a guaranteed high of 23 today, going up to 27 tomorrow with a Humidex in the 30s.
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5: Catherine, a huge comeback for the Vegas Golden Knights, down 3-0 to the President's Trophy winners after 20 minutes. Scored five in a row and now have the Avalanche at the brink. Vegas, the 5-3 victory, and can sweep the Western Conference final tomorrow night. Nathan McKinnon hardly played the third period. Looks like he blocked a shot with his ankle. Game three of the East final tonight at Bell Center. Carolina, Montreal, 8 o'clock at Sportsnet and CBC. We're just seeing this from the Leafs. Max Domi had offseason surgery, they're saying, to address an issue he played through this season. Complications arose in the procedure, and he's out and definitely will be reevaluated when camp starts. They did not reveal what exactly the surgery is. The Marlies off to the conference finals. Easton Cowan, the winner, with 11.3 seconds left. They stunned Cleveland 3-2 in the deciding game five. They faced the Penguins affiliate, Wilkes-Barre Scranton, starting Wednesday. Injury scares the Blue Jays in their 4-1 loss to Pittsburgh. That could have been worse. Dylan Cease tweaked his hamstring. Not too worried about it. X-rays negative on Vlad Guerrero Jr., who took a fastball to the elbow. We'll see if he plays tonight against Miami. 7 o'clock on Sportsnet 590. The Fan and Sportsnet. One big win for the Spurs to even up the NBA's Western Conference final at 2-2. They beat OKC 103-82. And a big day in auto racing yesterday. Kimi Antonelli won the Canadian Grand Prix. The closest finish in Indy 500 history. Felix Rosenqvist beat David Malukas by 0.02 seconds. And as the NASCAR world remembered the late Kyle Busch, his ex-teammate Daniel Suarez won the Coca-Cola 600. Sports at 15 and 45 past every hour or anytime at sportsnet.ca.
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13: 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The U.S. and Iran appear to be inching closer to a deal to end the war, but American officials say it could take several days before anything's finalized. In a post on Truth Social, President Trump says, quote, time is on our side. CNN's Julia Benbrook has more.
22: Now, in recent remarks, Secretary of State Marco Rubio did say that he believes some progress has been made in recent days. He once again reiterated the goal here for the administration. Take a listen.
23: What is the goal here? The goal here ultimately, the ultimate goal is that Iran can never have a nuclear weapon. Iran can never possess a nuclear weapon. The president has been clear about that. They will never possess a nuclear weapon, certainly not as long as Donald Trump is president of the United States.
22: A senior administration official tells me that the framework agreement would then give the United States and Iran 60 more days to come to a final deal, that a deal would make sure that Iran cannot possess a nuclear weapon and is committed to giving up its highly enriched uranium. Now, how that stockpile would be disposed of, that would be decided during a later phase.
13: Trump has said the blockade of Iranian ports will remain in effect until an agreement is reached, certified, and signed. 6:80 News Time, 8:50.
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13: It's time for Rogers Xfinity Internet traffic and weather together on the ones, brought to you by carsforkids.ca. In the traffic cruiser, here is Jordan Kerr.
10: A westbound on the 401 is slow going from west of Brock Street to Salem. And a heads up if you're going to be driving out of Durham. And we got a closure of Rosalind and Lake Ridge, closed in all directions, or it was blocked in all directions at last check, all because of a collision. Really jammed up east and westbound heading towards that intersection. If you're there, could update us, be appreciated. A free call star 680. There is a camera there, and of course, it's not working. So we don't have an update since the traffic spotter called a few minutes ago. So any more updates on that would be appreciated as things do change. Westbound 401 after all that, slow going from west of Markham Road to Bayview and the Express and to Avenue and the Collectors, and then from the Allen Express and Collectors to Dixon, it's slow and then slow again west of Highway 25 to approaching Guelph Line. Now southbound on the 404, another collision. This one's approaching Highway 7 in the right lane. Collision, OPP are on scene. The first collision that was at Highway 7 is cleared away, but this new one's going to pick up the volume. It's backed up approaching Elgin Mills, really heavy to approaching Highway 7, and then southbound 404 is slow from Finch down the DVP to Richmond. From the traffic center, here's Craig Gear.
11: Pretty heavy here on the West Gardner. So approaching Jameson, it's the left lane and the second lane from the left blocked off of four lanes. So heavy from Jarvis, approaching Jarvis all the way to approaching Jameson, unfortunately. Ambulance still on scene along with the fire truck, and these vehicles have not been moved yet. And then westbound QEW is slow. 427 to Dixie, 4 Drive to Trafalgar. Westbound 403, pretty heavy, beginning on the QBW from approaching Guelph Line all the way through to the West 403 and west to Waterdown, where the stalled vehicle is here, or still in the right lane. Toronto bound QEW past Nikola Tesla, crash cleanup, right lane blocked off, heavy from approaching Red Hill Valley Parkway, delays Guelph Line to Burloke and approaching Mississauga Road to Dixie. Ready to get rid of that old car? 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With the forecast, Denise Andriacci.
12: Sun and cloud for the afternoon, 23, the guaranteed high, a little above seasonal. We have a very high UV index. Clear tonight, a low near 14. Hot and sunny Tuesday, 27, feeling like 31. And a chance of showers Wednesday, but very small chance at this point, and it's still warm and a little muggy with a humidex near 30. Sunny and mild Thursday, a bit fresher, a light wind out of the north near 23. The guaranteed high today, 23 degrees.
9: Right now, 15 degrees, partly cloudy.
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13: 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And at Queen's Park, a key member of the Premier's cabinet is quitting.
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13: This is 680 News Radio. The countdown is on to the FIFA World Cup, and to celebrate the beautiful game, the World Cup trophy will be in the city today and tomorrow, our Eva Fragiscatos reports.
1: FIFA World Cup Trophy Tour will stop at Nathan Phillips Square today and tomorrow. The sold-out event will give fans with tickets a chance to see the Golden Goddess up close. Prime Minister Mark Carney welcomed FIFA's president to Ottawa yesterday and says the government is putting millions of dollars over the next 5 years into developing soccer at all levels in Canada.
4: $750 million of funding for the podium, for excellence, but also for the playground. Full participation, because this is the beautiful game, and we want the beautiful game played everywhere by everyone.
1: Canada's first match of the tournament is set for June 12th at BMO Field against Bosnia and Herzegovina. Mayor Chow will welcome the trophy to the city today at noon. I'm Eva Fragiscados.
13: Coming up in 60 seconds, oil is close to a two-week low this morning. You'll hear the market minute.
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13: And now the Dynamic Market Minute. 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
17: Well, Catherine, Tim Hortons is planning to help Canadian restaurant owners hire 10,000 new local team members, supporting natural turnover and growth of the chain. The coffee and donut staple says about 4,000 of its employees were hired through the temporary foreign workers program. But that figure's been steadily declining since 2024. The chain also announced that it would open new stores this year. Stock in the parent company, Restaurant Brands International, up by about 11% on Bay Street this year. Now, the TSX is trying for a fourth straight winning day. It did hit an intraday record on Friday. It did not close at a record. It will also go it alone today because Wall Street is closed. So that means gold futures are trading electronically right now up $45 to $4,601. Oil is close to a multi-week low. It's down $5.29, $91.31 a barrel. Senior U.S. officials say a proposed agreement with Iran would reopen the Strait of Hormuz after 3 months. Iran says a deal is not imminent and that the nuclear program is not part of the talks at this stage. And remember, that's one of the stumbling blocks here. An Iranian delegation has also reportedly arrived in Qatar for talks. The Canadian dollar right now is higher by 6/100, 72.43 cents U.S. Now, it is a big week for the Prime Minister. Mark Carney will travel to New York City on Wednesday to further efforts to court more investment in Canada. At the Business Center, I'm Chris McCusker.
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13: Right now downtown, we have some cloud, 15 degrees. 680 News Radio is CFTR AM Toronto. 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
3: It's Monday, May 25th. Good morning. I'm Paul Cook.
13: I'm Catherine Jette. Here's what's making news right now.
2: Coyote fears soar in a Markham neighborhood where a second child has been bitten in 4 days. It happened in the same interconnected green space.
5: A key member of Premier Doug Ford's cabinet is quitting politics. Treasury Board President and York Simcoe MPP Caroline Mulrooney says it's time to step away from elected life.
7: An MP widely thought to make a run for Ontario Liberal Party leader has lost an appeal to party authorities after alleging a nomination contest was unfair.
1: The weather takes a pivot after that wicked weekend storm. The Bruno Mars show went ahead at Rogers Stadium last night after being canceled Saturday, and this week looks much better.
8: Will Vladdy play? The Blue Jays host the Marlins tonight at Rogers Center. Plus, it's Habs-Canes Game 3 of the Eastern Conference Final at Bell Center. Sports at 15.
17: 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Business at 26.
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3: Rogers Xfinity Internet. Traffic and weather together on the ones in the 680 Cruiser. Jordan Kerr.
10: Well, westbound on the 401 approaching Fix, and the left lane's been blocked off due to a stalled vehicle. Thanks to the traffic spotters for that update. Not causing delay right now, but it is busy after that. Approaching the 412 to Salem. At Brimley in the Express, briefly had an issue in the left lane here, but it's already gone. It's busy in the area west of McAllen to Bayview and both Express and Collectors. It's rapidly starting to ease through here, which is good. It's still quite heavy, though, on the west 401 from the Allen to Dixon. On the eastbound 401, it's slowed through through Guelph Line, and then delays from Mavis to Huron. Ontario Collectors, Dixie to Keel Express and Collectors, and from Avenue Express Bayview Collectors to the 404. The southbound 404 approaching Highway 7, right lane blocked off with a collision. It's backed up very heavy from approaching Elgin Mills. From the traffic center, here's Craig Gear.
11: Well, Toronto bound QBW past Nikola Tesla. The right lane's still blocked here for this collision cleanup. I'm going to call it a stalled truck now. So the truck that was involved in this crash is the only thing left to clean up, and a heavy tow working to do that. Right lane block delays approaching Red Hill Valley Parkway to pass Nikola Tesla, and a new stalled vehicle maybe east of Burloak. There is a tow truck here. It's just one vehicle. It might be a collision or something, but across the left and the second from the left lane. So right along the dotted line, delays from Appleby Line to east of Burloak. Westbound Gardner, collision cleanup still here. Approaching Jameson, only two right lanes open, and delays from Jarvis. Ready to get rid of that old car? 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With the forecast, Denise Andriachi.
12: After a cooler weekend, our guaranteed high today is 23, a little above seasonal, varying amounts of sun and cloud today. We are mainly clear tonight, 15 for a low. It's hot and sunny Tuesday, 27, feeling like 31. Today's guaranteed high, 23 degrees.
13: Right now downtown, it's getting cloudy, 15 degrees, 680 News Time, 903.
3: A young child is recovering after being bitten by a coyote in Markham, the second such attack in less than a week. It happened last evening in a green space near McCowan Road and 16th Avenue. It's an area that includes several interconnected parks and trails.
13: 680's Carl Hansky is there and joins us live with the story and reaction. Carl.
7: Yeah, Catherine, a four-year-old boy was playing in the playground area of Bruce Boyd Parkette here in Markham around 7:30 last night when he was bitten by a coyote.
20: I just saw the coyote bite something like the yellow color. Oh my God, it's a small kid. So scared. It's too much. This area, the coyote, too much.
7: The little boy will be okay, but residents believe this may be the same coyote who bit a 16-year-old girl in this same area last Thursday.
22: When I'm outside at night, I'm walking home, I just hear all these coyotes howling around this area.
4: I actually have a friend whose dog got chased by a coyote, too.
9: Does it make you a little nervous now?
4: Definitely.
14: The police have searched for the coyote in question, but there are kilometers and kilometers of interconnected ravines and green spaces in this neighborhood, so they were unsuccessful. Reporting live in Markham, I'm Carl Hanske.
3: 680 News Time 904, a cabinet shuffle's on the way at Queen's Park. The premier confirms the president of the Treasury Board is resigning. 680's Kevin Meisner joins us live from the legislature with the latest on the high-profile departure.
5: York Simcoe MPP Caroline Mulrooney is breaking the news of her resignation in a letter sent to constituents today. Mulrooney says the loss of her father, former Prime Minister Brian Mulrooney, and becoming an empty nester are the reasons for her decision to step back from elected life. Her resignation takes effect June 5th with the legislature rising for the summer. In a statement, the Premier says Ontario is lucky to have benefited from Caroline Mulrooney's calm and steady leadership in cabinet. It's possible this could trigger a cabinet shuffle, but for the time being, Finance Minister Peter Bethlen-Falvey will serve as president of the Treasury Board. It's another speed bump for the Ford government, still dealing with backlash over the purchase and resale of a private jet and changes to the Freedom of Information laws. At Queen's Park, I'm Kevin Meisner.
13: 680 News Time 906. The federal politician believed to be eyeing the provincial Liberal leadership has lost an appeal after claiming a nomination contest in Scarborough was unfair. 680 Sophia Vavaroutsos has the story.
15: In the decision, the provincial party's arbitration panel found that the race to choose a candidate for an upcoming by-election in Scarborough Southwest was fair. Nate Erskine-Smith lost the contest this month when party members chose someone else, but he argued that irregularities in the process constituted an unfair race. Smith claimed there were 34 more ballots cast than the number of voters recorded and that people were allowed to vote despite not having proper proof of address. Last night's decision found that the issue about the number of voters was because of record-keeping errors where voters were not crossed off the list when casting their ballots. Erskine Smith had said he wanted to run in the Scarborough Southwest by-election ahead of an intended bid for the Ontario Liberal leadership, but after losing the nomination, he says that's now much less likely. I'm Sophia Vavaroutsos.
3: 680 News Time 907. After the severe weather over the weekend, the downed tree branches took out power lines and forced the cancellation of the Bruno Mars concert Saturday night at Rogers Stadium. We're about to get a serious weather upgrade. 680's Jamie Pulver is on the Weather Watch with sunshine and warmth moving in today.
1: The weather deciding to play nice heading into the work week. Fans converged on Rogers Stadium last night in what became night one of Bruno Mars in Toronto after the first show was canceled due to the wild weather Saturday.
16: That's the first show in Toronto, said Toronto, how you feel?
1: Last night, kicking off the second season at the outdoor stadium, the call was made to cancel Saturday's show just hours before it was supposed to happen.
22: We came dressed properly, boots and everything, but at the same time, it was like, okay, it's getting bad.
1: Just one of the fans who tells City News she had to turn around and go home. Toronto Fire was dealing with hundreds of calls. This week, very different. Guaranteed high 23 today. Humidex into the low 30s and dry for the next few days. Good news because Bruno Mars has four more shows. Wednesday, Friday, Saturday, and Sunday is that rescheduled show. I'm Jamie Pulver.
13: 680 News Time 908. The Vegas Golden Knights are a win away from the Stanley Cup Final. 680's Simon Bennett has the sounds from last night in Sin City.
2: Colorado, the best team in the NHL during the season, but they are at the brink despite taking a 3-0 lead in the first period last night. The Golden Knights roared back.
23: Coughlin keeps it in. Down to the wall. Scores!
2: Vegas scored five unanswered in the 5-3 win. Now lead the Western Conference Final 3-0. Head coach John Tortorella.
24: This is a game where we showed some. I want them to feel it for a little bit, but then we get back to work tomorrow.
2: The Avalanche did get Cale Makar back after missing games 1 and 2, but top scorer Nathan MacKinnon appeared to block a shot with his ankle and hardly played the third period. We'll see how they look tomorrow for game 4. I'm Simon Bennett.
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3: Coming up in 60 seconds, traffic and weather together on the ones, including a crash southbound 404 approaching Highway 7.
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10: On southbound on the 404 approaching Highway 7, the right lane blocked off due to a collision with crews on scene. It's backed up from approaching Elgin Mills to approaching Highway 7. It sounds like this is in the process of clearing though, which is good. After that, there are delays from Finch down the DVP to south of Lawrence and then from Don Mills to Bayview Bloor, so it's breaking apart on the Don Valley Parkway. On the westbound 401 approaching Thixon, there was a stalled vehicle in the left lane, luckily not causing a delay, but it is slow after that, approaching the 412 to Salem. Warden to Bayview Express and Collectors.

0: lanes are blocked off, heavy from Walker's Line to past Burloke. The eastbound Gardner slow about Kipling to Jameson. Lining up for the ramps into downtown as well. You know what? On and off from Kipling all the way through to the Jarvis ramp. It doesn't help that west Gardner approaching Jameson. We have this crash. The two left lanes are blocked here still. Lots of police on scene. Toronto Transportation have arrived now too. We've got fire trucks are gone, but ambulance still working. Again, two left lanes blocked off. You have to move over to the right. Delays heavy from approaching Jarvis to approaching Jameson. QEW west slow 427 to Dixie, 4 drive to Trafalgar, and then busy from Guelph line on the QEW to west of Waterdown on the west 403. Stalled vehicle in the right lane. 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With the forecast, Denise Andriacci.
1: 23 is our guaranteed high today. Very high UV index. We have a sun cloud mix for this afternoon and then clear tonight, a low near 14. Hot and sunny Tuesday. Winds are out of the west southwest, 27, feeling like 31. And that heat and humidity stick around for Wednesday, 25, a humidex of 30. The guaranteed high for today, 23.
2: Right now, downtown, some cloud, 16 degrees, 6:30 News Time, 9:13.
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4: The event is back after a successful debut last year with more than 15,000 attendees and more than 300 events. 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BlackBerry Co.'s CEO, along with Christian Weedbrook, CEO and founder of Xanadu. 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I'm Chris McCusker.
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3: Sun cloud mix today for the GTA. Our guaranteed high 23. Good morning. I'm Paul Cook.
2: I'm Catherine Jette. Here are the top stories right now.
3: A 4-year-old boy has been bitten by a coyote in a Markham Park last evening's attack, the second there in 4 days. York police warning residents near McCown and 16th to stay alert. Citing the loss of her father in a new chapter ahead, Caroline Mulroney, one of Premier Ford's closest allies, is resigning from cabinet and her seat in the legislature next month. And after a cold and damp weekend that saw heavy rain and strong winds take down tree branches and knock out power, sunshine returns today and it's expected to stick around for most of the week.
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10: While the Jays' homestand continues against the Miami Marlins tonight, we'll see if Vlad Guerrero Jr. plays. Took a fastball to the elbow yesterday. He says he felt numb along his arm, but the x-rays were negative. Treya Savage and his minuscule ERA on the mound at 7 on Sportsnet 590 The Fan and Sportsnet 1. The Bay Police for news of Max Domi. Complications arose during surgery to fix an issue he had been playing through. The team did not get into specifics regarding what the procedure was, but say he will be evaluated at the start of training camp. Another electric night coming up at Bell Center. The Montreal Canadiens and Carolina Hurricanes tied at a game apiece ahead of Game 3. 8 o'clock on Sportsnet and CBC. Marlies win.
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0: That's how they beat Cleveland 3-2. They're in the Eastern Conference Finals starting Wednesday at Wilkes-Barre Scranton. That was loud. New York Knicks can punch their first tickets to the NBA Finals since 1999, looking for a sweep in Cleveland. That's at 8 o'clock. And it's day two of the French Open. No big surprises so far. Women's third seed Iga Świątek amongst those advancing. Leila Fernandez opens her tournament against American Alicia Parks later. Sports ad, 15 and 45 pounds every hour or anytime at sportsnet.ca.
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1: This just into 680 News Radio. Olivia Chow is seeking another term as mayor of Toronto. The Toronto Star reporting that sources with direct knowledge of her political intentions confirmed to the Star that Chow is running for re-election this fall. She's expected to address reporters this morning. Stay with 680 News Radio for updates on this developing story. 680 News Time 9:19. The U.S. and Iran appear to be working toward a framework deal that could extend the window for current negotiations. CNN's Betsy Klein has the latest.
6: Both sides are working toward a memorandum of understanding. That is going to be a roadmap that will start a clock working toward those very thorny issues that remain. There's so much still that we don't know about what's in this, but let's lay out what we do. It would make progress toward reopening that critical oil thoroughfare, the Strait of Hormuz. It would gradually end the U.S. blockade on Iranian ports. There would be a commitment by Iran to not pursue a nuclear weapon. It will set a 60-day clock to reach some of those final points, including what Secretary of State Marco Rubio has described as, quote, a real significant time-limited negotiation on nuclear matters.
1: U.S. officials warn it could take several days before an agreement is finalized. If they do agree on the proposed framework, both sides would have 60 days to resolve outstanding issues in an effort to build a more robust, longer-term agreement. 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A teenager from Brantford has been charged with stunt driving after police say they were going 135 kilometers an hour in an 80 zone. OPP say the driver was pulled over on Bishopsgate Road. The driver's license has been suspended for 30 days. The vehicle impounded. The 19-year-old set to appear in court next month. Coming up in 60 seconds, traffic and weather together on the ones, including the extended forecast. 680 News Time, 9:20.
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1: Rogers, Xfinity Internet, traffic and weather together on the ones, brought to you by Cars for Kids and the 680 Cruiser, Jordan Kerr.
10: A westbound 401 approaching Thixon Way, the left lane blocked off with a stalled vehicle. Again, no delay through there. We've notified the MTO, so hopefully, well, maybe it's gone if there's no delay. But it is overall getting better on the highways across the GTA. It's busy after that, approaching the 412 to Salem. Briefly had an issue on the westbound 401 west of Port Union in the express, but it just cleared away. It is busy from the 404 to Bayview, then approaching approaching Keele to Dixon. And on the ramp to Islington, watch out for a stalled vehicle in the left lane. Then it's heavy from Highway 25 to approaching Guelph Line. Eastbound 401 looking a lot better through Mississauga. It's still slow from Dixie through to Keele Express and Collectors, but that always takes a while to clear up. Then it's busy from Young Express Bayview Collectors to the 404. Southbound 404 delays from Elgin Mills to 16th Avenue. Now all the issues near Highway 7 have cleared away. It's slowly improving. And then southbound 404 DVP combination is slow from Finch to south of Lawrence and Don Mills to Bayview Bloor. Now, Kingston Road between the 401 and Port Union, traffic lights were out at Rylander. They've been broken for a couple of days, according to traffic spotters. We also had a collision at the intersection of Rosalind and Lakeridge, and it was partially blocked. It looks like westbound mostly affected. That's really heavy from the 412 bridge. From the traffic center, here's Craig Gear.
11: Problems on the Toronto Band QEW have cleared past Nikola Tesla. Delays from Red Hill Valley Parkway and then east of Burloak. The HOV and two left lanes are blocked now. Delays from approaching Walker's Line to pass Burloak. The Gardner Busy Park Lawn to Jarvis. Westbound Gardner approaching Jameson still with this crash. The two left lanes are blocked off, so you have to move over to the right. It looks like mostly everything's been cleared away. Just to Toronto Police finishing up an investigation of this crash. Delays from Jarvis to approaching Jameson. Westbound QEW slow 427 to Dixie, Ford Drive to Trafalgar, and delays from Guelph Line to pass Waterdown on the West 403. You got a stalled vehicle in the right lane. And also on the West 403 ramp to Eglinton, new stalled vehicle in the right lane there. Ready to get rid of that old or unused car? 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You'll get a maximum tax credit, and your car can be picked up as soon as tomorrow. The forecast, Denise Andriachi.
6: 23 is our guaranteed high today. It is a mix of sun and cloud for most of the day, and then some clearing overnight down to near 14. Sunny and hot for tomorrow. 27, a humidex of 31, and warm and a little muggy Wednesday. 25, a humidex near 30. There is the chance of showers Wednesday. Other than that, it's a really dry stretch. We have a lot of sunshine as we bid farewell to May. Temperatures cooperating all week long. The guaranteed high today, 23.
12: Right now downtown, the sun is back, 16 degrees. And because we did not miss the weather guarantee yesterday, the jackpot climbs to $6,500.
1: Coming up at 9:30, Olivia Chow confirms to the Toronto Star she plans to run for re-election as Toronto's mayor, plus the high-profile name at Queen's Park calling it quits from elected politics.
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1: 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The latest Star Wars movie topped the weekend box office, but 680's Eva Fragiscato says it isn't the best opening for the film franchise in the Disney era.
15: The Mandalorian and Grogu, starring Pedro Pascal, had the lowest box office opening for a Star Wars film since Disney took over the franchise in 2012.
16: I can use some information.
17: Whoa! 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
16: I'm looking for a hut.
15: The movie took in $82 million this weekend, failing to surpass the opening of Disney's lowest grossing film, 2018 Solo, A Star Wars Story.
18: So she's just stuck like this forever?
16: Oh, yeah, I mean, as long as you live.
15: In second place, the horror movie Obsession made just over $21 million in its second weekend, and the Michael Jackson biopic continues to draw audiences, taking the third spot with $20 million. Disney's The Devil Wears Prada 2 dropped to fourth place with $12.6 million, and The Sheep Detectives held on to the number five spot with almost $9 million. I'm Eva Fragiscato.
1: Still ahead, the price for oil below $92. 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
23: Now, the Dynamic Market Minute with 680 Business Analyst Chris McCusker. What are we expecting today, Chris?
15: Well, it's going to be interesting, Paul. Wall Street is closed today for Memorial Day, so Bay Street will go it alone, trying for a fourth straight winning day and maybe a record high. It did hit an intraday record on Friday, did not close at a record. BRP, the maker of Sea-Doos and Ski-Doos, set to report earnings on Thursday. Stock in this Canadian company down by 21% so far this year. Gold futures right now higher by $39 to $4,595. Oil this morning has been close to a two-week low. It's trading electronically with U.S. markets closed. Right now down $4.83, $91.77. The U.S. president is today linking the Abraham Accords to a deal with Iran. Donald Trump says it should be mandatory for countries like Qatar, Pakistan, Egypt, Jordan, and Turkey. Now, Trump says on social media he spoke to the leaders of all of those countries this weekend, along with others like Saudi Arabia and Bahrain, which have signed the accords. That's a set of agreements to normalize relations with Israel. Now, work is still needed to solidify this deal between the U.S. and Iran, but markets clearly signaling that an end is near. I'm Chris McCusker.
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23: 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Have a great Monday. I'm Paul Cook.
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6: Good morning. This is Monday, May 25th. I'm Sarah Parrott.
28: I'm Scott Burnett. Here's what's making news right now.
29: Olivia Chow wants a second term as mayor. The Toronto Star is reporting she'll be putting her name up for re-election. She's holding a news conference at City Hall this morning.
30: A second child has been bitten by a coyote in a Markham neighborhood, raising resident fears. The animal remains on the loose.
31: Premier Doug Ford is losing one of his cabinet ministers. Treasury Board President Caroline Mulroney announces she's stepping down and resigning her seat in York Simcoe.
6: And Toronto police have released a new photo of a teenage girl from North York who's been missing for over 2 weeks now.
0: The Jays at home against the Miami Marlins tonight. It's Habs-Canes Game 3 in Montreal. Plus, the Leafs have news on Max Domi Sports at 45.
12: Bay Street looks to extend a winning streak and maybe hit another record high, while Wall Street is closed for Memorial Day and oil sinks. Business at 56.
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2: It's time for Rogers Xfinity Internet traffic and weather together, all the ones. Here's Craig Gear.
3: Still a few issues going, like East 401 east of Dixon. The left lane blocked with a collision and delays Dixie to Keel, alternating express collectors, and then slow through Young Express, Bayview collectors to the 404. Westbound 401, there's a stalled vehicle, according to traffic spotters, approaching Thixon. That was in the left lane. No delay anymore. It is slow approaching the 412 to Salem. 404 to Bayview express collectors, approaching Keel to Dixon. And a stalled vehicle on the ramp to Islington in the left lane. Problems on the westbound Gardner approaching Jamison. Two left lanes blocked, two open, and delays from Jarvis all the way to approaching Jamison here on the west Gardner. It's a collision cleanup that's happening. A spill took place as well. The two vehicles still very sandwiched together here. Very slow here to clear always on the Gardner and the DVP, so this one's no exception. It's taking forever. And then westbound 403, west of Waterdown, stalled vehicle here where the right lane's blocked, and that's been there for quite a while. Delays from Guelph Line on the westbound 403, eastbound, slow Red Hill Valley Parkway to pass Nikola Tesla, and then approaching Walker's Line to east of Burloak where the HOV and two left lanes are blocked with a crash. With the forecast, Denise Andriacci.
4: A mix of sun and cloud today and a guaranteed high of 23, a bit above seasonal. The average this time of year is 21. And despite the cloudy and foggy start this morning, we do have a very high UV index for this afternoon. And we are clearing even more out of that cloud tonight, down to 15. It's hot and sunny, near 27 for Tuesday. Today's guaranteed high, 23.
28: Right now in downtown Toronto, we've got a mix of sun and cloud at 15 degrees. 680 News Time, 933.
2: We have breaking news from City Hall, where the Toronto Star is reporting Olivia Chow will soon announce she is seeking a second term as the city's mayor.
28: 680's Momin Qureshi is there. He joins us live with all the buzz ahead of Chow's appearance. Momin.
29: Scott, for weeks there's been speculation brewing here at City Hall that Olivia Chow would be seeking re-election. Since the nominations opened 2 weeks ago, Chow has maintained she's been focused on being the mayor, even though it was widely expected that she would be looking for a second term. Now this morning, members of the press gallery received an email, but not from the mayor's office, but rather from the Mayor Chow campaign. That Chow would be speaking to reporters here at City Hall in the next hour or in the next half hour or so. The Toronto Star is reporting Chow will indeed be officially registering to run for re-election. She's been the mayor since the summer of 2023 when she won that mayoral by-election after the resignation of John Tory. In her 3 years, Chow has done a number of things, including probably most prominently securing that new funding deal with the province and with Premier Ford. She struck up a bit of an interesting relationship with Ford. They seem to work well together, although they have some tumultuous times. We know there's been key issues that they haven't seen eye to eye over. Recently, Billy Bishop Airport, bike lanes, speed cameras, but still through it all, they seem to have a pretty amicable relationship. So we'll see. Chow's main competition in this race is Councillor Brad Bradford, who has been pretty much campaigning for well over a year, even though the real campaign only started a couple weeks ago. So Chow will be speaking to reporters in about half an hour's time. I will be there, and then I'll bring you all the latest from whether she is officially in or not and what comes next. Reporting live at City Hall, I'm Omen Qureshi.
2: The search continues in Markham for a coyote after another person was bitten, this time a child. It's the second attack in less than a week, with York police warning residents to be extra careful. 680's Carl Hansky's at the scene near McCowan and 16th Avenue with more information.
5: It was around 7:30 last night here in the playground area at Bruce Boyd Parkette, where a coyote bit a four-year-old boy, causing the child to go to hospital for treatment.
7: It is concerning.
5: Because you use this trail every day, you say?
7: Every afternoon.
5: Be on alert now?
7: Oh, yes, I will be.
8: Makes me feel like I should maybe drive to school. Very nervous.
5: Because for residents here, it's the second coyote bite in 4 days.
9: So scared. I scared to go out.
10: My 8-year-old always run around the streets.
5: But now you're going to let them run around?
10: Nah, we have to watch them.
5: On Thursday, a 16-year-old girl was bitten by a coyote in another green space that is all connected through a series of ravines and parks here. Police are not sure the same coyote is responsible for both bites, but given their close proximity, it's very possible. In Markham, I'm Carl Hansky.
28: 680 News Time 9:36. A high-profile Ford government cabinet minister has announced she is resigning after nearly a decade at Queen's Park. 680's Kevin Meisner has that story.
31: MPP Caroline Mulrooney, who currently serves as Treasury Board President, is stepping down from her cabinet post and will resign her seat in York Simcoe. She broke the news to her constituents in a letter posted on social media. Premier Doug Ford confirms he got the word from Mulrooney personally yesterday.
1: We had a great conversation. What people don't realize, our families were very good friends. I'm a very good friend of Caroline and her dad, and she wants to just focus on her family moving forward. But I think the world of Caroline.
31: Mulrooney says the loss of her father, former Prime Minister Brian Mulrooney, and becoming an empty nester are the reasons for her decision to take a step back from elected life. This comes at a turbulent time for the Ford government, still dealing with the fallout from that purchase and then resale of a private jet and the changes to freedom of information laws. At Queen's Park, I'm Kevin Meisner.
2: We have an update now on the new Ontario Science Centre. The Ford government has officially broken ground on the new site at Ontario Place. The new 400,000-square-foot facility is scheduled to open in 2029. The former facility in North York was abruptly shut down by the province in June 2024 after an engineering report warned that parts of the roof were at risk of collapse. You can see renderings of the new site at toronto.citynews.ca.
28: The Ford government going to court to try to prevent the release of documents about its blue license plates. Lawyers for the government have applied for a judicial review of decisions by the Privacy Commissioner ordering the province to release the documents. The blue plates rolled out in early 2020, but the government soon stopped issuing them because they were difficult to see. The Canadian Press filed a Freedom of Information request because the government did not say with their plan was for getting the plates off the roads.
2: An urgent search for a missing North York girl with special needs is ongoing. As 680's Sophia Vavaroutsos reports, police have released new information about 14-year-old Esther.
11: Officers are out with a new photo of Esther that they say they're hoping will help bring her home. The photo shows what the teenager was wearing when she went missing. A turquoise long sleeve, gray sweatpants, and no shoes. She was last seen near Bathurst and Hotspur Road just after midnight on May 16th. That's about 3 kilometers south of where the search began in Earl Bales Park. Esther's mother spoke as the search effort for her daughter hit the one-week mark.
13: We need the public to be our eyes and our ears.
11: Family and police say Esther was diagnosed as being on the spectrum. She's described as being 5'2" with brown hair and brown eyes. The latest photos and information on a dedicated tip line are posted at toronto.citynews.ca. I'm Sophia Favaroutsos.
28: Air Force officials are warning you not to be alarmed if you hear fighter jets overhead today. The Royal Canadian Air Force is conducting a live fly routine training exercise this afternoon. It will involve 2 fighter planes, a tanker, and 2 jets. The aircraft will intercept one of the jets pretending to be a threat and escort it to Billy Bishop Airport. People near Brantford along the lakeshore between Hamilton and Toronto can expect to hear noise while the exercise is underway.
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3: This report is brought to you by Subaru Canada. Eastbound 401 east of Dixon, left lane blocked with a crash, and then at Weston in the Collectors, a second lane is blocked off and partially blocked right lane with another collision. So you've got a delay with both these issues from about Dixie all the way through to Keele, past Keele, alternating express collectors. Westbound 401, just a stalled vehicle to worry about. It's on the ramp to Islington. It's in the left lane. Otherwise, it's volume approaching the 412 to Salem, 404 to Bayview, and then approaching Keele to Dixon, all alternating express collectors. Northbound DVP, still slow approaching Eglinton to Shepherd. And southbound, you've got a delay about Finch to Seth of Lawrence and Don Mills to Bayview Bloor. Now, once you're around the bend onto the West Garner, it gets slow from pretty much around the DVP all the way out to approaching Jameson with this crash here. Lots of police on scene for a two-vehicle collision. Toronto Transportation on scene as well to help out. And just one vehicle left to clear. The two left lanes are still blocked for this one vehicle that's left in the left lane. So just getting hooked up to a tow, should be out of here soon, but that's a real heavy delay on the West Gardner because of this. And then westbound 403 west of Waterdown, looks like problems have cleared out. Delays from Guelph Line on the westbound QEW. And eastbound QEW east of Burloak, just waiting for this one to clear out. Again, just one vehicle left, it looks like. Fire trucks are still on scene. The HOV and two left lanes are blocked. Delays from approaching Walker's Line. It's the all-weather drive main event. 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With the forecast, Denise Andriachi.
4: A sun cloud mix today and a guaranteed high of 23 degrees. So we're making up for the weekend we had. It was cool and, of course, very rainy on Saturday. Temperatures continue to impress the rest of the week. It's hot and sunny Tuesday, 27, feeling like 31. For today, the guaranteed high, 23 degrees.
28: Downtown Toronto right now, a mix of sun and cloud and 15. 680 News Time, 943.
2: Now time for the market update. Good morning, Chris McCusker.
17: Well, good morning, Sarah. Market's impressing as well, or I should say Canada's stock market, which is going it alone today with U.S. markets closed for Memorial Day. The TSX has already hit a record high. It's up 353 points now, 34,824, an advance of 1%. The gold stocks providing a big lift right now. Gold futures trading electronically up $41 to $4,597. BlackBerry, though, is the best performer. That stock up by 5.2%. Xanadu Quantum down up 4.4%. And then Tech Resources higher by 3.7%. At the Business Center, I'm Chris McCusker.
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2: A mix of sun and cloud in downtown Toronto. It's 15 degrees. Good morning. I'm Sarah Parrott.
28: I'm Scott Burnett. Here are the top stories right now.
2: Olivia Chow will soon make an appearance at City Hall with Toronto's mayor set to officially announce she's running for re-election. City News is reporting Chow signed the nomination papers this morning. She's been mayor since the summer of 2023 when she won the mayoral by-election after John Tory resigned. York police have issued a warning to the public after a second coyote attack in Markham. A 4-year-old boy was bitten last night at a playground in the Bruce Boyd Parkette near McCowan and 16th Avenue. It comes after a 16-year-old girl was bitten by a coyote on Thursday in another green space that is connected through a series of ravines and parks. Now time for sports from Sportsnet 590 The Fan. Here's Simon Bennett.
0: Hey, Sarah, good morning. The homestand continues for the Blue Jays. The Miami Marlins are in town. It's Trey Savage on the mound, and his tiny ERA of 1.07. We'll see if Vlad Guerrero Jr. plays after he was plunked in the elbow yesterday. X-rays were negative. Sportsnet 590 The Fan and Sportsnet 1 have first pitch at 7 o'clock. The Toronto Maple Leafs with news on Max Domi. Complications arose during surgery to fix an issue he had been playing through. No specifics on what was done, except he will be reevaluated when training camp starts. Another electric night coming up at Bell Center. The Montreal Canadiens and Carolina Hurricanes tied at a game apiece ahead of Game 3. The Habs actually 2-4 at home in the playoffs, may be trying a bit too hard for that crowd. 8 o'clock in Sportsnet and CBC. The New York Knicks can clinch their first berth in the NBA Finals in 27 years. Game 4 of the Eastern Conference Finals at 8 o'clock, with New York looking for the sweep in Cleveland. And it's Day 2 of the French Open. No big surprises so far. Elena Rybakina and Iga Świątek amongst those advanced this morning. Leila Fernandez will open her tournament against American Alicia Parks. Sports at 15 and 45 past every hour or anytime at sportsnet.ca.
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2: Pouring rain and strong winds forced the cancellation of many outdoor events over the weekend, from family barbecues to youth sports to a massive concert at Rogers Stadium. And now, just as you're about to be stuck behind a desk all day, the sun is finally out. Here's 680's Jamie Palfer.
23: Isn't it ironic that the work week starts and the forecast pivots? This after a weekend that saw a storm so intense that Bruno Mars had to cancel his first of 5 shows here in the city. That serenade happening at Rogers Stadium last night, that show was able to go ahead after Saturday's storm sent fans like Edna home.
24: And we had floor seats, and we came prepared, but still, it's actually good. Just so thanking Bruno.
23: Toronto Fire reports dealing with some 700 calls, widespread power outages, down trees and power lines, all of that giving way to a guaranteed high of 23 today. Weather specialist Denise Andriacci.
25: Really, today through Sunday, there's very little in terms of active weather. It's mainly sunny, and we are mainly trending above seasonal.
23: And Bruno Mars has shows happening Wednesday, Thursday, Saturday, and the last day of May, Sunday, which is that rescheduled show. I'm Jamie Pulfer.
2: Well, premiers from Western Canada and the Northern Territories are gathering in Alberta starting today, with Alberta's separation discussion expected to hang over the meeting.
26: The conference is to focus on trade, the economy, energy security, defense, and nation-building projects. But a number of leaders say they expect to discuss the province's upcoming plebiscite on separation. BC Premier David Eby says it's ironic to hold the meeting in a province where the premier appears to be setting the table to leave the country. While Manitoba Premier Wab Kanoo says his number one agenda item at the conference will be expressing his love for Canada. Bill Graveland, The Canadian Press, Kananaskis, Alberta.
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27: 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But listen closer. 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
2: It's time for Rogers Xfinity Internet. Traffic and weather together are the ones. 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
3: 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Eastbound 401, closed ramp now. Southbound Mavis, the ramp to the east 401, shut down due to a collision. And then east of Dixon, left lane blocked with a crash. And then at Weston in the collectors, center lane and right lane blocked off with a crash. Right lane just partially getting by here. So it was fully blocked just a few moments ago. But yeah, things are changing around. Anyway, you've got the problem there at Weston in the collectors. Delays Dixie to Keel, alternating express collectors. Westbound 401 slow, 412 to Salem still, 404 to Bayview, and then Keel to Dixon. Now, approaching the 404 in the express, stalled vehicle in the left lane. And on the West 401 ramp to Islington, left lane blocked on this two-lane access towards Islington. Eastbound QEW east of Burloak, HOV lane still blocked here, so they moved everything over. This is good. Delays from the Burlington Skyway to east of Burloak. And then the East Garner slow park line to the Jarvis ramp. Westbound approaching Jamison, two left lanes blocked off. Oh, it's just clearing away now. Finally, all lanes open now approaching Jamison on the West Garner. West of Spadina approaching Jamison. Delays from west of Jarvis. It's rapidly improving here. Look at it go. It's like after a problem on an F1 race or something. The pace car's out of there and everyone's getting back up to speed. Look at them go. So good stuff. Westbound QEW slow 427 to Dixie, 4 drive to Trafalgar. Westbound 403, some good news too. The problem at Waterdown, that's been cleared away. 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With the forecast, Denise Andriacci.
25: Sun and cloud for the afternoon, 23, the guaranteed high, a little above seasonal. We have a very high UV index. Clear tonight, a low near 14. Hot and sunny Tuesday, 27, feeling like 31. And a chance of showers Wednesday, but very small chance at this point. And it's still warm and a little muggy with a humidex near 30. Sunny and mild Thursday, a bit fresher, a light wind out of the north near 23. The guaranteed high today, 23 degrees.
28: Downtown Toronto right now, a mix of sun and cloud and 15 degrees. 680 News Time, 9:53.
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2: The FIFA World Cup trophy will be on display in Toronto today. 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
15: The World Cup Trophy Tour event is sold out, but fans who manage to get tickets will be able to see football's most coveted prize up close at Nathan Phillips Square today and tomorrow. Yesterday, Prime Minister Mark Carney welcomed the Golden Trophy to Ottawa and met with FIFA's president, who is encouraging Canadians to show their pride.
16: 7 million people will come to watch the games. 10, 20, 30 million more will just travel to Canada, to Mexico, to the United States, to feel the passion, to feel the vibe, to feel the emotion.
15: Carney says soccer has flourished in Canada since its first World Cup appearance in 1986 and says the government is putting $755 million over the next 5 years into developing soccer at all levels in Canada. I'm Eva Fragiscatos.
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17: Well, Sarah, the TSX did hit a record high for a second straight day. Right now it's up by 290 points, 34,761. So at this point, it would close at a record. It's also on the plus side for a fourth straight day. Shares in BlackBerry, one of the best performers today. That stock up by 4.1%. Going as high as $11.49 a share, and that's close to the highest price since 2022. The stock is also now up 33% over the last 5 days and higher by 118% so far this year. Gold futures providing a big lift on Bay Street as well, and trading electronically, of course, because Wall Street is closed. Gold futures up $39, $4,596. Oil is also trading electronically, going the other way. It's down $4.93 to $91.67. There is word a deal between the U.S. and Iran could be close. Senior U.S. officials say the agreement would reopen the Strait of Hormuz after 3 months, although approval from both sides could actually take a few days. Now, Iran, for its part, says a deal is not imminent. But representatives did say that a consensus has been reached on a number of issues. And then the U.S. president also said that he would not rush into a deal. So the price for oil is close to a multi-week low, down $4.77, $91.80 a barrel. The Canadian dollar right now is higher by 4.41 cents U.S. We do get big bank earnings this week in Canada. Bank of Montreal, Scotiabank, and National Bank up first on Wednesday. At the Business Center, I'm Chris McCusker.
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28: It's Monday, May 25th. Good morning. I'm Scott Burnett.
2: And I'm Sarah Parrott. Here's what's making news this hour.
30: Olivia Chow will be seeking a second term as mayor. She's speaking to reporters this hour. The latest coming up from City Hall.
31: For the second time in 4 days, a child has been bitten by a coyote in a Markham neighborhood. The coyote remains on the loose.
1: A high-profile member of Premier Doug Ford's cabinet is reportedly quitting. Treasury Board President Caroline Mulroney says it's time to step away from elected life.
28: A much warmer day on tap to begin the work week after a chilly, wet weekend. Your forecast coming up in seconds.
3: The Blue Jays are looking to start a fresh win streak against Miami today. We've got more from the Stanley Cup playoffs, including the East Final between the Habs and Canes, and the latest from Max Domi and the Maple Leafs, Sports at 15.
17: The TSX starts the week in record territory and extends a winning streak. Oil is close to a multi-week low, and Wall Street is closed. Business at 26.
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28: Time for Rogers Xfinity Internet traffic and weather together on the ones. Here's Craig Gear.
5: This report is brought to you by Toronto Ford dealers. Southbound Mavis, the ramp to the East 401. It looks like they've allowed vehicles to use this ramp, but it's still partially blocked. Eastbound 401 east of Dixon, the two left lanes blocked off here. And at Weston in the collectors, the middle lane and right lane blocked off with a crash. So these two collisions, combined delays from Dixie to Keel still, alternating express collectors. Westbound 401 slow approaching the 412 to Salem, west of Liverpool in the collectors. And then approaching the 404 in the express, stalled vehicle in the left lane, delays 404 to Bayview, and then approaching Keel to Dixon. The problem on the West 401 ramp to Islington, we've been talking about, has been cleared out. Other issues, eastbound QBW, east of Burloak, the HOV lane's occupied with a crash cleanup still. Pretty heavy here from the 407 all the way through to east of Burloak. And then eastbound Stouffville, the ramp to the north 404 has now been shut down. And this is to get some construction work done. The Ford It's a Big Deal event on until June 1st. 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With the forecast, Denise Andriacci.
6: After a cooler weekend, our guaranteed high today is 23, a little above seasonal, varying amounts of sun and cloud today. We are mainly clear tonight, 15 for a low. It's hot and sunny Tuesday, 27, feeling like 31. Today's guaranteed high, 23 degrees.
2: Right now in downtown Toronto, sun and cloud, 15 degrees. 680 News Time, 10:02.
28: We're following breaking news from Toronto City Hall, where after weeks of dodging reporter questions, Mayor Olivia Chow appears ready to admit she'll be running for a second term. Several reports saying Chow has already filed her nomination papers.
2: She is speaking to reporters this hour. 680's Momin Qureshi has the latest from City Hall.
30: For weeks, the speculation has been brewing here at City Hall that Olivia Chow would be seeking re-election. Since the nominations opened 2 weeks ago, Chow has maintained she's just focused on being the mayor, even though it was widely expected that she'd be looking for a second term in office. Now, this morning, members of the press gallery receiving an email, but not from the mayor's office, but rather from the Mayor Olivia Chow campaign, that Chow will be speaking to reporters here at City Hall this hour. City News is reporting that Chow signed the nomination papers this morning. Chow has been mayor since the summer of 2023 when she won the mayoral by-election after the resignation of John Tory. In her 3 years as mayor, one of Chow's most notable accomplishments is securing a new funding deal with the province, but she's also had a bit of a bumpy relationship with Premier Ford, battling over Ontario Place, bike lanes, speed cameras, and most recently, the expansion of Billy Bishop Airport. I'll be there when the mayor speaks and bring you all the details once it wraps up. At City Hall, I'm Momin Qureshi.
28: Premier Doug Ford was on hand this morning for the official groundbreaking of his reimagined science center at Ontario Place. 680's Queen's Park reporter Richard Southern is there. He joins us live with more. Richard.
7: Yes, Scott, good morning. And speaking of Mayor Olivia Chow, we asked the premier about it. He says he likes the mayor, but will not be endorsing anyone in the Toronto mayoral race. This is the first time we've had to speak, first chance we've had to speak with the premier in 2 weeks. I wanted to ask him about that almost $200,000 that taxpayers are on the hook for because of costs associated with his private jet. I asked Ford if he will pay that $200,000 out of his own pocket.
8: You've been itching to say this to me for 2 days, 2 weeks you've been holding out. But listen, you know something, no one's more ticked off about the 200 grand. And, you know, I pride myself on saving taxpayers $12 billion every single year. You know, that's, I'm going to focus on continuing to save taxpayers money. And it ticks me off, Richard, more than it ticks you off. I can assure you that.
7: Why should the taxpayer be on the hook for the $200,000? Well, why won't
8: Richard,
7: you cover it, sir?
8: I know. I knew you were waiting for this for 2 weeks. I couldn't wait to talk to you.
7: Yes, sir. No commitment there from the premier for him to pay for that out of his own pocket or for the PC party to pay for it. Ford breaking ground on the new Science Center here on the waterfront this morning. It's set to open in 2029. Reporting live, Richard Southern, 680 News Radio.
2: Well, she's worn many hats for the Ford government. Now, MPP Caroline Mulrooney has announced she is stepping away from provincial politics. 680's Kevin Meisner has more out of Queen's Park.
1: Caroline Mulrooney has held several cabinet positions since being elected in 2017, including Attorney General, Minister of Transportation, and currently Treasury Board President. She announced her resignation in a letter released today to constituents in her riding of York Simcoe. Mulrooney says the loss of her father, former Prime Minister Brian Mulrooney, and becoming an empty nester are the reasons behind her decision to step back from elected life. Premier Doug Ford says Ontario is lucky to have benefited from Caroline Mulrooney's calm and steady leadership in cabinet.
8: And I just want to thank her for her hard work and for carrying on her legacy of public service that her father Brian began. I want to wish Caroline and her family all the very best.
1: The departure will trigger a by-election and may require a cabinet shuffle. At Queen's Park, I'm Kevin Meisner.
28: This is 680 News Radio at 10:06. For the second time in less than a week, a child in Markham has been attacked by a coyote. That animal's still on the loose. 680's Carl Hansky is at the scene near McCowan and 16th.
31: Two coyote bites in 4 days has residents in this Markham neighborhood very worried and on alert.
0: We carry pepper spray and alarm on our leash at all times.
9: It is very concerning, for sure.
31: Around 7:30 last night, a 4-year-old boy was in the Bruce Boyd Parkette playground here when he was stalked and bitten by a coyote and brought to hospital for treatment.
10: The kid won't even provoke them. They're just hungry, I believe. They're looking for food. That's definitely scary.
31: Last Thursday, a 16-year-old girl was also bitten in another green space not far from here. Police can't say for sure that the same coyote is responsible for both bites, but there's a strong chance that it is. The animal remains on the loose. In Markham, I'm Carl Hansky.
2: T-shirt weather returns to the GTA this week after a weekend soaker that led to outdoor event cancellations. 680's J.B. Pulfer has more on the spring weather roller coaster.
11: After a one-day setback, Bruno Mars brought it in Toronto at Rogers Stadium last night. Singing along at the outdoor venue. That show was able to go ahead after a sold-out night. One was canceled on Saturday due to the intense weather. Toronto Fire Services responding to nearly 700 emergency calls. Toronto Hydro was dealing with 145 power events, largely due to downed power lines and trees. All of that giving way to a much different weather week. Temperatures back in the 20s, guaranteed high 23 today, according to weather specialist Denise Andriacci.
12: We start to see that heat and humidity build into the region Tuesday, Wednesday, or should I say we start to really feel it because the Humidex will be in the low 30s.
11: Bruno Mars has shows happening Wednesday, Thursday, Saturday, and the last day of May, Sunday, which is that rescheduled show. I'm Jamie Pulfer.
28: Pope Leo says artificial intelligence should be disarmed to protect humanity from its dangers. Our business analyst Chris McCusker explains.
15: In a landmark address to the Catholic Church, the pontiff is adding his voice to debate on artificial intelligence and how governments should regulate the technology. The address included a video presentation with images of the Industrial Revolution, World War II, and the Berlin Wall falling. Now, he wants AI to be more human-friendly and says that technology needs to be freed from monopolistic control, shifting away from using it to achieve geopolitical or commercial gains. Now, with the remarks, the 70-year-old Pope may have put himself in the crosshairs of the U.S. president, who favors deregulation of the rapidly evolving technology in order to maintain a competitive edge against China. I'm Chris McCusker.
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28: Now time for Rogers Xfinity Internet traffic and weather together on the ones. 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
5: This report is brought to you by Don Valley North Toyota. Eastbound 401, the South Mavis ramp to the highway, partially blocked still with a crash cleanup. We had a collision east of Dixon clear away. Same with the one underneath Weston in the collectors. So both of the problems on the East 401 are gone. Just that one dealing with the Mavis ramp is still in play. Delays Dixie to Keele, alternating express collectors, and out through Leslie in the collectors. Westbound 401 slow, 412 to Salem. Gets a bit draggy through Liverpool in the collectors too, just Liverpool and to just west of it, and then you get back up to speed until the 404, where it slows to Bayview Express collectors and busy approaching Keele to Dixon. There is a stalled vehicle on the West 401 approach.

0: 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With the forecast, Denise Andriachi.
1: 23 is our guaranteed high today. Very high UV index. We have a sun cloud mix for this afternoon. And then clear tonight, a low near 14. Hot and sunny Tuesday. Winds are out of the west-southwest, 27, feeling like 31. And that heat and humidity stick around for Wednesday, 25, a humidex of 30. The guaranteed high for today, 23.
2: Right now in downtown Toronto, we have a mix of sun and cloud. It is 17 degrees. Exceeding news time, 10:13.
3: Crews will be finishing up one of many construction projects tonight in the Overlay and Millwood area. Here's 680's Jordan Kerr.
4: Line painting will be taking place tonight on Overlay Boulevard and Millwood Road in East York. Starting at 6 p.m., there'll be lane restrictions as Metrolinx contractors do final painting on the roadways. They'll be painting lane lines and crosswalk indicators on Overlay at Millwood, as well as at Leaside Park and at Thorncliffe Park drives. The multi-use path along the stretch will also be painted in. There'll be lane closures as they work, but a single lane in each direction will remain open at all times. Crews will shift traffic as needed when they need to paint and then let it dry. It should all be done by 6 tomorrow morning. I'm Jordan Kerr.
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3: 16 degrees right now in downtown Toronto, a mix of sun and cloud. Good morning, I'm Scott Burnett.
2: And I'm Sarah Parrott. Here are the top stories this hour.
3: After keeping mum for weeks, Toronto Mayor Olivia Chow has officially entered the mayoral race and will run for a second term. She joins Councillor Brad Bradford and journalist Natalie Johnson, who have also announced plans to run. The municipal election is set for October of this year. For the second time in less than a week, a young person has been attacked by a coyote in Markham, this time a four-year-old. It happened last night in a green space near McCowan and 16th. The child expected to recover. And after a chilly, wet weekend, we're getting back to seasonal today with a guaranteed high of 23 degrees with more warm on the way. Your forecast coming up at 10:21. And coming up after sports, the White House insists a deal between the U.S. and Iran is close at hand. 680 News Time, 10:15. It's time for sports. Good morning, Brajesh Dave.
8: Hey, good morning, Scott. Well, the Blue Jays' homestand continues against the Marlins today as Toronto tries to start up a fresh win streak here after that loss to the Pirates in yesterday's matinee. Toronto's hoping to get Vladdy Guerrero Jr. back in the lineup as well after he took a pitch to the elbow. X-rays were negative, just a contusion, but he says he felt numbness along his arm. Dylan Cease also leaving yesterday with hamstring discomfort. See if we get an update on him despite an early MRI for precautionary reasons. It's another 7 o'clock start against Miami on Sportsnet 1. Back to the Eastern Conference Final tonight in the Stanley Cup playoffs as the Habs get set to host the Hurricanes in Game 3 over in Montreal. They're tied up at 1-1 going in. The Habs holding a 2-4 record actually at home this postseason. They'll face off at 8 on Sportsnet. As for the Maple Leafs, the team announcing this morning that Max Domi is now out indefinitely due to complications arising from an offseason surgery. The procedure was reportedly to fix something that had been bothering him during the regular season, but no specifics otherwise. They say he'll be reevaluated before training camp now. Over in the NBA playoffs, the Knicks can lock up their spot in the finals today, just a win away from sweeping Cleveland. New York could be back into the finals as well for the first time since 1999. They'll tip off at 8 o'clock. Some soccer. Canada's men's team captain Alphonso Davies has been named to the national team's training camp roster this morning. That's after dealing with a hamstring injury earlier this month in Champions League play. Canada opens up its World Cup on June 12th here in the city. And over at the French Open this morning, first round wins already for Elena Rybakina and Jasmine Paolini. Canada's Leila Fernandez coming up here at the top of the hour. Sports at 15 and 45, past every hour, anytime at sportsnet.ca.
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6: India's Commerce Minister is traveling to Canada this week for what officials call the largest ever Indian business delegation to another country. That delegation, including more than 100 business leaders, and aims to advance trade and investment talks between Canada and India. The visit coming as both countries work to revive long-stalled trade negotiations and target doubling bilateral trade to $70 billion by 2030. The U.S. and Iran appear to be inching closer to a deal to end the war, but American officials say it could take several days before anything is finalized. In a post on his Truth Social account, President Donald Trump says, quote, time is on our side. CNN's Julia Benbrook with more.
7: Now, in recent remarks, Secretary of State Marco Rubio did say that he believes some progress has been made in recent days. He once again reiterated the goal here for the administration. Take a listen.
8: What is the goal here? The goal here ultimately, the ultimate goal is that Iran can never have a nuclear weapon. Iran can never possess a nuclear weapon. The president has been clear about that. They will never possess a nuclear weapon, certainly not as long as Donald Trump is president of the United States.
7: A senior administration official tells me that the framework agreement would then give the United States and Iran 60 more days to come to a final deal, that a deal would make sure that Iran cannot possess a nuclear weapon and is committed to giving up its highly enriched uranium. Now, how that stockpile would be disposed of, that would be decided during a later phase.
6: Trump has said the blockade of Iranian ports will remain in effect until an agreement is reached, certified, and signed. Traffic and weather in 60 seconds.
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6: Time for Rogers Xfinity Internet traffic and weather together on the ones. 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
12: This report is brought to you by HimPro. Southbound Mavis, the ramp to the East 401, partially blocked with a crash. Delays Dixie to Keele, alternating express collectors. Westbound 401 slow, 412 to Salem, west of Liverpool in the collectors for a short stretch, and then gets busy around approaching the 404 to Avenue Road. Express collectors approaching the 404 in the express, stalled vehicle in the left lane. And then slow about the 400. Well, through Keele in the express for a short stretch, you get a bit of a break towards the 400, and then it slows at the 400, both express and collectors. Down to Dixon. We had problems on the South 400 approaching Innisfil Beach Road, but that has cleared out. Delays at the bottom, Shepherd to the 401. South 404 DVP slow, Finch to south of Lawrence, and then westbound Gardner slow approaching Jameson to west of there. So just a short little stretch here, the West Gardner, that's still bogged down a bit. Westbound QEW past Bronte, the HOV lane now blocked here, and delays from past Ford Drive on and off. Eastbound, problem east of Burloak is all gone. Delays on and off from Guelph Line to that point, and then the Gardner slow, Humber Bridge to Jameson. 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
5: 23 is our guaranteed high today. It is a mix of sun and cloud for most of the day, and then some clearing overnight down to near 14. Sunny and hot for tomorrow, 27, a humidex of 31, and warm and a little muggy Wednesday, 25, a humidex near 30. There is the chance of showers Wednesday. Other than that, it's a really dry stretch. We have a lot of sunshine as we bid farewell to May. Temperatures cooperating all week long. The guaranteed high today, 23.
3: Right now in downtown Toronto, it's partly cloudy and 17 degrees. 680 News Time, 1023.
6: And coming up at 1030, making it official this morning, Toronto Mayor Olivia Chow says she will be running for a second term in the fall. Our Momin Qureshi is at City Hall. Premier Ford also reacting. We'll get details in this story and much more straight ahead.
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6: Soccer's biggest prize is in town, the FIFA World Cup trophy, paying a visit to Toronto for the next couple of days.
17: The FIFA World Cup Trophy Tour will stop at Nathan Phillips Square today and tomorrow. The sold-out event will give fans with tickets a chance to see the Golden Goddess up close. Prime Minister Mark Carney welcomed FIFA's president to Ottawa yesterday and says the government is putting millions of dollars over the next 5 years into developing soccer at all levels in Canada.
18: $750 million of funding for the podium, for excellence, but also for the playground. Full participation, because this is the beautiful game, and we want the beautiful game played everywhere by everyone.
17: Canada's first match of the tournament is set for June 12th at BMO Field against Bosnia and Herzegovina. Mayor Chow will welcome the trophy to the city today at noon. I'm Eva Fragiscados.
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5: The price for oil is close to a multi-week low. So right now it's down to $5.14, $91.46 a barrel. That is a drop of 5.3%. Now, there have been further positive signals on progress towards a deal between the U.S. and Iran to reopen the Strait of Hormuz, which, of course, has been closed for about 3 months. The Iranian foreign minister and Iran's top negotiator are reportedly in Qatar. And then other reports suggest that Pakistan has told China a deal is close. Now, even with the weight coming from the energy stocks on Bay Street, the TSX did hit a record high today for a second straight day. It's up by 283 points, 34,754. It's on track for a fourth straight winning day. Gold futures providing an offset to those energy stocks right now up by $46 to $4,602. Now, gold is trading electronically, of course, because U.S. markets are closed. The Canadian dollar right now is higher by 72.44 cents U.S. There is a bit of weakness in the U.S. dollar today, so that's impacting our loonie along with gold futures. The latest Canadian Consumer Confidence Index also a little lower in the latest reading. So Bloomberg Nano says it dropped to 51.7 last week from 51.9, but anything over 50 is considered a net positive. Singer Katy Perry has nothing but good things to say about Air Canada after a recent flight from Montreal to Los Angeles. So she posted on X about how impressed she was with the flight crew after witnessing a medical emergency happen on the plane. And she says she took to social media to highlight the level of professionalism and consideration that they had for the passenger. Now, Air Canada acknowledged the praise and asked for a private message with further details. Perry, of course, has been romantically linked to former Prime Minister Justin Trudeau since last summer. Shares in Air Canada right now are higher by 2.9% on Bay Street. That stock is up 8.2% so far this year. And then Bitcoin right now higher by 1.2% at $77,532. I'm Chris McCusker.
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10: Good morning. This is Monday, May 25th. I'm Sarah Parrott.
4: I'm Scott Burnett. Here's what's making news right now.
11: After weeks of speculation, Olivia Chow makes it official.
12: This morning, I registered to run for re-election.
11: But she says right now she's focused on being mayor and won't really start campaigning until the fall.
13: The premier says he's not happy with the $200,000 in additional costs for his jet.
14: And it ticks me off, Richard, more than it ticks you off.
13: But he won't commit to paying for it out of his own pocket.
15: A key member of Premier Doug Ford's cabinet is quitting politics. Treasury Board President and York Simcoe MPP Caroline Mulrooney says it's time to step away from elected life.
16: Coyote fears soar in a Markham neighborhood where a second child has been bitten in 4 days. It happened in the same interconnected green space.
17: The Blue Jays are getting set for the Marlins at Rogers Center. Alphonso Davies has been named to Canada's training camp roster ahead of the World Cup. And we've got more in the Stanley Cup playoffs. Sports at 45.
5: Bay Street hits a record high to start the week. That also extends a winning streak. The price for oil drops by more than $5 and Wall Street is closed. Business at 56.
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10: Hey, it's time for Rogers Xfinity Internet. Traffic and weather together are the ones. Here's Craig Gear.
19: All right. Well, some problems remain, but not too many. And we're left with some delays because of those issues. This report brought to you by Don Valley North Toyota. Slow on the eastbound 401. So it's busy between about Pearson, south of Pearson, out to Keele, alternating express collectors. Now, the southbound Mavis ramp to the east 401 might be shut down again here with this crash cleanup. So they did have it open, but now nothing's moving on this ramp. So we'll just keep an eye on that. Westbound 401 slow 412 to Salem. Approaching the 404 in the Express, stalled vehicle in the left lane and delays Kennedy Collectors, Warden Express to about the 404 and then slow past there to Avenue Road. Express Collectors on and off. Not too bad thanks to the stalled vehicle jamming things up. And then busy about Keele to Dixon. Northbound DVP looks to be around Queen, a stalled vehicle in the ramp lane. Not a huge problem down there, but up around Eglinton, it slows up to York Mills, and that's volume delays. And eastbound Stouffville ramp to the North 404 is shut down for a maintenance project. Southbound delays Finch to south of Lawrence. Westbound QEW on and off from Ford Drive, west of Ford Drive to west of Bronte, where the crash cleanup is still happening here in the HOV lane. 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With the forecast, Denise Andriacci.
10: A mix of sun and cloud today and a guaranteed high of 23, a bit above seasonal. The average this time of year is 21. And despite the cloudy and foggy start this morning, we do have a very high UV index for this afternoon. And we are clearing even more out of that cloud tonight, down to 15. It's hot and sunny, near 27 for Tuesday. Today's guaranteed high, 23.
4: Downtown Toronto right now, a mix of sun and cloud, 16 degrees. 680 News Time, 1033.
10: Olivia Chow wants another chance in Toronto's top job, announcing this morning she will run for a second term as mayor. This ends months of speculation on whether she was looking for re-election and sets up a big battle between her and Beaches East York councillor Brad Bradford.
4: 680's Moman Qureshi is at City Hall and joins us live with the details. Moman.
11: Scott, there's been speculation for weeks that Mayor Olivia Chow would be trying to run for a second term, especially after nominations officially opened a couple of weeks ago, but she maintained that she was just focused on doing the job, and then today she finally is making it official.
12: This morning I registered to run for re-election, but that does not change what I do here as the mayor.
11: So her name is now down on the ballot, but she, during her speech today, it's worth noting it wasn't really kind of a big official campaign launch. She did it very low-key on the second floor at City Hall, not even behind a podium or any sort of teleprompter, just making a short speech and then taking questions from reporters. And she says, and she maintains, that she won't really start heavily campaigning until the fall.
12: My team will be building the campaign, but there's plenty of time to campaign the fall.
11: She says she really wants to spend the next couple of months focused on doing the job of mayor. There's a couple of big council meetings, one in June and one in July. And then she says she can get down to campaigning at the end of the year. She says she's still trying to secure some funding. Chow was elected as mayor in the summer of 2023 following the resignation of John Tory. And during that time, maybe her most notable accomplishment is getting that new deal from the province. But in that time, she also had a bit of an up and down relationship with Premier Ford, with things like Ontario Place, bike lanes, speed cameras, and most recently the expansion of Billy Bishop Airport, creating a bit of a tumultuous relationship there. So once again, Mayor Olivia Chow putting her name back down on the ballot to try to secure a second term as the mayor of the city. The election is in October. At City Hall, I'm Omen Qureshi.
10: Well, the premier was peppered with questions this morning during a groundbreaking for the new Ontario Place in downtown Toronto, and that includes why taxpayers are on the hook for tens of thousands of dollars in fees tied to that private jet purchase. 680's Queen's Park reporter Richard Southern joins joins us live with more details. Richard.
13: Yes, Sarah, good morning. We also asked about Chao officially running for mayor.
20: So we'll see what happens during the election. If she wins, I'm gonna work with her. Look forward to it.
21: But you're not going to endorse anyone in the mayoral race?
20: No, I'm staying out of that.
21: Okay.
13: And yes, we had the first chance here to ask the premier about the $200,000 that taxpayers are on the hook for as regards to extra charges for his private jet that has now been sold. The premier would not commit to paying that out of his own pocket.
20: Yeah, you know, you've been itching to say this to me. For 2 days, 2 weeks, you've been holding out. But listen, you know something? No one's more ticked off about the 200 grand. And, you know, I pride myself on saving taxpayers $12 billion every single year.
13: Why should the taxpayer be on the hook for the $200,000? Well, why won't
20: Richard,
13: you cover it?
20: I know. I knew you were waiting for this for 2 weeks. I couldn't wait to talk to you.
13: Again, neither he nor the party, it sounds like, will cover that. The premier down here at the waterfront breaking ground on the new Science Center building, which will be constructed on the mainland. It's set to open, the government says, in 2029. Reporting live, Richard Southern, 680 News Radio.
4: 680 News Time, 1037. A big-name MPP has announced she is leaving politics. 680's Kevin Meisner joins us from the legislature with more.
15: York Simcoe MPP Caroline Mulrooney is breaking the news of her resignation in a letter sent to constituents today. Mulrooney says the loss of her father, former Prime Minister Brian Mulrooney, and becoming an empty nester are the reasons for her decision to step back from elected life. Premier Doug Ford says Ontario is lucky to have benefited from Caroline Mulrooney's calm and steady leadership in cabinet.
22: I want to acknowledge her hard work over the last several years as president of the Treasury Board and the Minister of Francophone Affairs. Caroline is a champion for fiscal responsibility and for Francophone communities across the province.
15: The resignation will require a by-election and could trigger a cabinet shuffle. It's another speed bump for the Ford government still dealing with backlash over the purchase and resale of a private jet and changes to the Freedom of Information laws. At Queen's Park, I'm Kevin Meisner.
10: Peel police say they've arrested over a dozen suspects linked to several violent extortion incidents targeting the South Asian business community. The police chief says the investigation involves several law enforcement organizations, including the OPP and FBI.
23: What was uncovered was a criminal network operating across jurisdictions and without borders. Over the course of this investigation, a group was linked to multiple violent incidents, as I mentioned to you, shootings, arsons, repeated threats, and extortion attempts.
10: Police say the criminal network is called Four Brothers and targeted South Asian business owners in Brampton, Mississauga, Caledon, and British Columbia with links to California.
4: This is 680 News Radio. A second coyote attack in Markham in less than a week sent a little boy to hospital last night. 680's Carl Hansky is in the McCowan and 16th area and joins us with more, including a warning from police.
16: A four-year-old boy was in the playground area of Bruce Boyd Parkette here around 7:30 last night when they were bitten by a coyote.
24: I just saw the coyote bite something like the yellow color. Oh my God, it's a small kid. So scared. It's too much. This area, the coyote, too much.
16: The little boy will be okay, but residents believe this may be the same coyote who bit a 16-year-old girl in this same area last Thursday.
25: When I'm outside at night, I'm walking home, I just hear all these coyotes howling. I actually have a friend whose dog got chased by a coyote, too.
4: Does it make you a little nervous now?
25: Definitely.
16: Police have searched for the coyote, but there are kilometers of interconnected ravines and green spaces here, so we're unsuccessful. In Markham, I'm Carl Hansky.
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19: This report is brought to you by Loblaws Inc. Eastbound 401 delays south of Pearson to Keele, alternating express collectors. The south Mavis ramp to the east 401 still partially blocked with a crash. Westbound 401 slow 412 to Salem. And then 404 to Avenue Road and Keele to Dixon. Now, they're still with the stalled vehicle approaching the 404. It's in the Express. And you've got a delay here from west of Kennedy Express Collectors. Northbound DVP, nothing really, no delay down around Dundas and Queen. Just, you know, coming off the Gardiner onto the DVP around that area. But you'll pass a stalled vehicle in the ramp lane, but it's not slowing down the drive. In fact, really not bad until around Eglinton, where it slows up to about York Mills, and that's just volume at the top end. And the East Stouffville ramp to the North 404, that's shut down for maintenance. Southbound delays, Finch to south of Lawrence. Westbound Gardiner's pretty good. The QEW West, we had a problem west of Bronte. That's gone, all gone, but delays from west of Ford Drive. And Toronto Bound slow Guelph Line to Third Line, and here Ontario to Dixie. 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
10: A sun cloud mix today and a guaranteed high of 23 degrees. So we're making up for the weekend we had. It was cool and, of course, very rainy on Saturday. Temperatures continue to impress the rest of the week. It's hot and sunny Tuesday, 27, feeling like 31. For today, the guaranteed high, 23 degrees.
4: Right now in downtown Toronto, it's partly cloudy and 16. 680 News Time, 1043.
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5: The event is back after a successful debut last year with more than 15,000 attendees and more than 300 events. 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BlackBerry Co.'s CEO, along with Christian Weedbrook, CEO and founder of Xanadu. 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I'm Chris McCusker.
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10: We have a mostly sunny sky right now in downtown Toronto, 17 degrees. Good morning. I'm Sarah Parrott.
4: I'm Scott Burnett. Here are the top stories right now.
10: Mayor Olivia Chow will run again in October's municipal election, seeking a second term in Toronto's top job. She made the announcement official at City Hall this morning, where she filed her nomination papers. This now sets up an interesting fight between her and Councillor Brad Bradford, who also ran against Chow in 2023 when a special by-election was held to replace John Tory. Meantime, Premier Doug Ford weighing in, saying if Chow wins, he will work with her and he looks forward to it. But Ford also says he will not endorse any candidates in the race to become mayor. The premier was also asked today about the $200,000 taxpayers are on the hook for when it comes to his private jet purchase. Ford says no one is more ticked off than him about the fees passed on to the people. Now time for sports from Sportsnet 590 The Fan. Here's Vrajesh Dave.
0: All right, Sarah, Trey Savage has the ball for the Blue Jays today as they hook up with the Marlins to begin a new series this evening. Toronto unable to sweep the Pirates yesterday, seeing their four-game win streak come to an end. Vladdy Guerrero Jr., the big question mark right now. He was hit by a pitch yesterday, an x-ray, though, revealing it was just a contusion. The Jays now six games back of New York, but up two on Baltimore, still at third in the division. It'll go at 7:07 on Sportsnet 1. Also, welcome news for Canada's men's soccer team this morning. Captain and Bayern Munich star Alphonso Davies has been named to the team's training camp squad today. This after concerns earlier this month after he sustained a hamstring injury during Champions League action. The full roster will be announced on Friday. Canada still got two more tune-up games next week. Then they open their tournament on June 12th here in Toronto. NHL action tonight with Montreal ready to host the Eastern Conference Final. The Habs and Canes heading in tied 1-1. They'll go in at 8 o'clock on Sportsnet. As for the Leafs, some tough offseason news around Max Domi with the team revealing he's now out indefinitely due to complications from a surgery that was meant to address something he'd been dealing with for a while. They're going to reevaluate his status around training camp. NBA playoffs, the Knicks can punch their ticket to the finals today with a win over the Cavs. New York's up 3-0 on Cleveland. They'll tip off at 8 o'clock. And some tennis into the opening round at the French Open. Canada's Leila Fernandez ready to go here in about 15 minutes. She's the 24th seed against American Alicia Parks. Sports at 15 and 45 past every hour, anytime at sportsnet.ca.
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10: It feels like spring has finally sprung with beautiful sunshine today and over the next few days. It's a welcome sight after a complete washout over the weekend, which led to the cancellation of a major event. 680's Jamie Pulfer has more.
11: The weather deciding to play nice heading into the work week. Fans converged on Rogers Stadium last night in what became night one of Bruno Mars in Toronto after the first show was canceled due to the wild weather Saturday.
12: That's the first show in Toronto, that's it! Toronto, higher fans!
11: Last night, kicking off the second season at the outdoor stadium, the call was made to cancel Saturday's show just hours before it was supposed to happen.
14: We came dressed properly, boots and everything, but at the same time, it was like, okay, it's getting bad.
11: Just one of the fans who tells City News she had to turn around and go home. Toronto Fire was dealing with hundreds of calls. This week, very different. Guaranteed high 23 today, Humidex into the low 30s and dry for the next few days. Bruno Mars has shows happening Wednesday, Thursday, Saturday, and the last day of May, Sunday, which is that rescheduled show. I'm Jamie Pulfer.
10: A group of paramedics is set to receive the province's top award for bravery today. Lieutenant Governor Edith Dumont and Deputy Premier Sylvia Jones will be presenting the Ontario Medal for Paramedic Bravery to those who showed exceptional courage in the face of danger. The ceremony will get underway at 5 o'clock this afternoon. Coming up in 60 seconds, traffic and weather.
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19: This report is brought to you by Dynamic. Closed ramps still. Now they've reopened it, so I'm seeing traffic get through, but it's kind of partially blocked still. So it's a southbound Mavis ramp onto the eastbound 401. So they shut it down, then they reopen it. So partially blocked now with a crash here. Fire truck still on this ramp. Not a huge delay. I mean, it's slower than normal on this ramp, but the 401's moving well. Eastbound 401 does slow, approaching the 427 to Keele, alternating express collectors. Westbound 401 slow, 412 to Salem. Approaching the 404 in the express, stalled vehicle in the left lane, delays from Victoria Park express collectors. On and off from the 404 to Bayview express collector delays, and then at the 400 express collectors to Dixon as well. Southbound 400 at the bottom, south of Shepherd to the 401 delays. South 404 DVP is busy, Finch to south of Lawrence. Northbound, there's the stalled vehicle just north of Queen, sitting in the ramp lane from Queen. So just watch out for that, but it's not impacting the ride just yet. It is slow approaching Eglinton up to York Mills. That's the northbound DVP. Westbound Gardner's pretty great. The QBW slows 427 to Dixie, and then from Ford Drive to Trafalgar. And then very spotty on the west QEW. Gets slow around Appleby Line and around Walker's Line. Toronto bound slow, Guelph Line to 3rd Line, on and off. And then on and off from Mississauga Road to Dixie. And the East Gardner busy on and off from Humber Bridge to the Jarvis Ramp. While other money managers follow the beat of the market, Dynamic acts because your money can't grow if it doesn't move. Learn more at dynamic.ca/active. With the forecast, Denise Andriachi.
10: Sun and cloud for the afternoon, 23, the guaranteed high, a little above seasonal. We have a very high UV index. Clear tonight, a low near 14. Hot and sunny Tuesday, 27, feeling like 31. And a chance of showers Wednesday, but very small chance at this point. And it's still warm and a little muggy with a humidex near 30. Sunny and mild Thursday, a bit fresher, a light wind out of the north near 23. The guaranteed high today, 23 degrees.
4: Downtown Toronto, right now, we've got a partly cloudy sky, 16 degrees. 680 News Time, 1053.
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10: The U.S. and Iran appear to be working toward a framework deal that could extend the window for current negotiations. CNN's Betsy Klein has the details.
24: Both sides are working toward a memorandum of understanding. That is going to be a roadmap that will start a clock working toward those very thorny issues that remain. There's so much still that we don't know about what's in this, but let's lay out what we do. It would make progress toward reopening that critical oil thoroughfare, the Strait of Hormuz. Hormuz. It would gradually end the U.S. blockade on Iranian ports. There would be a commitment by Iran to not pursue a nuclear weapon. It will set a 60-day clock to reach some of those final points, including what Secretary of State Marco Rubio has described as, quote, a real significant time-limited negotiation on nuclear matters.
10: U.S. officials warn it could take several days before an agreement is finalized. If they do agree on the proposed framework, both sides would have 60 days to resolve outstanding issues in an effort to build a more robust, longer-term agreement. Coming up in business news in 60 seconds, Bay Street hits a record high, extending a winning streak. This is 680 News Radio.
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10: Time for the Dynamic Market Minute. Here's Chris McCusker.
16: Well, Sarah, Tim Hortons is planning to help Canadian restaurant owners hire 10,000 new local team members, supporting natural turnover and growth of the chain. So the coffee and donut staple says about 4,000 of its employees were hired through the temporary foreign workers program, but that has been steadily declining since 2024. Shares in the parent company, Restaurant Brands International, higher by 1.1% on Bay Street. The TSX started the week with a record high for a second day. Now, Friday, it hit an intraday record. It didn't close at a record. And the TSX is also on track for a fourth straight winning day, higher by 288 points, 34,760, an advance of 0.8%. U.S. markets, of course, closed today for Memorial Day. Gold futures trading electronically higher by $45 to $4,602. Oil also trading electronically. It's close to a multi-week low, down $5.50 now to $91.12 a barrel. That is a pullback of 5.6% just today. Senior U.S. officials say a proposed agreement with Iran would reopen the Strait of Hormuz after 3 months. Now, Iran says a deal is not imminent and the nuclear program is not a part of the talks at this stage. We know that's been a big sticking point for the U.S. president. An Iranian delegation has also reportedly arrived in Qatar for talks. Shares in Dye & Durham also active on Bay Street today, up by 1.7%. The company announced today Mary Filippelli has been named chair of the board, and the company also appointed a new interim CFO, while a previously announced strategic process is ongoing. Our loonie right now is up by 0.1 cent, 72.46 cents U.S. At the Business Center, I'm Chris McCusker.
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10: In Niagara Falls, cloudy, 15 degrees. Oshawa, a few clouds and 16. Downtown Toronto, a mostly sunny sky where it's 17 degrees. 680 News Time, 11 o'clock.
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4: Hey, it's Monday, May 25th. Good morning. I'm Scott Burnett.
10: And I'm Sarah Parrott. Here are the top stories right now.
2: Olivia Chow makes it official. She wants a second term as mayor.
6: There's more to do, and that is my focus.
2: But she says she's focused on doing the job right now and won't really start campaigning until the fall.
8: The premier says he's not happy about the additional costs for his private jet.
9: You know, something no one's more ticked off about the $200,000.
8: But he won't commit to paying for it out of his own pocket.
12: Police shut down an international crime group targeting the South Asian community in Peel region. It's accused of also being active in BC with links to California.
8: A second child has been bitten by a coyote in a Markham neighborhood, raising resident fears. The animal remains on the loose.
14: It's the Jays and Marlins at Rogers Centre this evening. Canada's men's soccer team with some welcome news ahead of the World Cup. We've got more from the Stanley Cup playoffs. Sports at 15.
27: The TSX hits another record high, up by more than 295 points. Wall Street is closed for the Memorial Day holiday. Business at 56.
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19: 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The South Mavis ramp to the East 401 partially blocked with a collision. So they're letting people use this ramp. And looks like, it might actually be cleared out. There goes the fire truck, and I don't see anything anymore impeding the drive, so that might be some good news there. Eastbound 401, it is slow, approaching the 427 to Keel, still alternating express collectors. Westbound 401 slow, 412 to Salem, and then from west of Kennedy Express towards the 404, where in the express, the left lane's blocked with a stalled vehicle. Delays 404 to Bayview. After that, express collectors, 400 express collectors to Dixon. A northbound DVP in the Queen ramp lane, which is just north of Queen. You've got a stalled vehicle. No delay there, but it does slow Eglinton up to York Mills. And some good news, the East Stouffville ramp to the North 404 reopened after earlier construction. Eastbound Gardner at Parkline. Looks like maybe a maintenance crew is here in the right lane. Whatever it is, definitely the right lane's blocked. Two lanes getting by. Delays approaching Parkline. And then slow with volume, Jameson to Jarvis. New stalled vehicle again, westbound 403 west of Waterdown in the right lane. Delays from west of the QEW. 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With the forecast, here's Denise Andriacci.
28: After a cooler weekend, our guaranteed high today is 23, a little above seasonal, varying amounts of sun and cloud today. We are mainly clear tonight, 15 for a low. It's hot and sunny Tuesday, 27, feeling like 31. Today's guaranteed high, 23 degrees.
10: Right now in downtown Toronto, mostly sunny and 17. 680 News Time, 11:03.
4: Ready for round two, Toronto Mayor Olivia Chow has officially entered the race to keep her job, announcing she will seek a second term.
10: 680's Momin Qureshi is at City Hall and joins us live with more from the mayor. Momin.
2: Sarah, this certainly shouldn't come as any sort of surprise to anybody who pays any sort of attention to Toronto City Hall, but it is something that we have been waiting for a few weeks after lots of speculation. But this morning, Mayor Olivia Chow announcing that she has put her name down on the ballot to run for a second term to see if she can serve again as your mayor for the city of Toronto. Now, she did it in a very kind of unceremonious way. Normally, when people are doing campaign launches, it's kind of a big to-do, but she just wandered out of her office, came up to cameras and said, look, she put her name down to make it official.
6: I registered today to say one thing to the people of Toronto. I am in your corner. I've always been and always will be.
2: But one thing she did try to say today, or try to make it very clear as to why things were so low-key, is that she says her focus really is on just continuing to do the job that she already has and committed to not really doing any fierce campaigning until later this year.
6: There's plenty of time to campaign in the fall. Right now, I'm going to spend my time serving the people of Toronto.
2: Now, she has been serving as the mayor of the city since the summer of 2023 when she won that hotly contested mayoral by-election after the resignation of John Tory. In her time as mayor, she has maybe her biggest accomplishment is striking that new deal with the province where they gave about $200 million for new subways and uploaded the Gardner and the DVP, freeing up about $3 billion for the city. But she has had a bit of an up-and-down relationship with the premier, fighting over things like bike lanes, speed cameras, and most recently, the future of Billy Bishop Airport. Reporting live at City Hall, I'm Omen Qureshi.
4: Premier Doug Ford giving his two cents this morning on Chow's entering the race for mayor at a groundbreaking for his reimagined Science Center at Ontario Place. He was also asked about those outstanding fees on his short-lived private jet. Our Richard Southern joins us live from Queen's Park with what he had to say. Richard.
5: Yeah, lots to talk about with the premier. He stopped short, Scott, of endorsing Mayor Chow for her reelection bid.
9: We get along very, very well. We'll see what happens during the election. If she wins, I'm gonna work with her.
11: But you're not going to endorse anyone in the mayoral race?
9: No, I'm staying out of that.
5: And then there's the matter of the almost $200,000 in additional fees for Ford's private jet, which he sold. I asked Ford if he'll cover that out of his own pocket. He was noncommittal.
9: You know something? No one's more ticked off about the $200,000. You know, I pride myself on saving taxpayers $12 billion every single year. And it ticks me off, Richard, more than it ticks you off. I can assure you that.
11: Why should the taxpayer be on the hook for the $200,000? Well, why won't
9: Richard,
11: you cover it, sir?
9: I know. I knew you were waiting for this for 2 weeks. I couldn't wait to talk to you. A couple hundred grand, which frustrates the heck out of me. I'm going to continue saving taxpayers money.
5: The premier was down at the waterfront this morning, breaking ground on the new Ontario Science Center building there, which will be constructed in a parking lot. Construction now underway. It's slated to open in 2029. Reporting live at Queen's Park, Richard Southern, 680 News Radio.
16: A joint forces operation involving Peel Police, OPP, Canada Border Services, and the FBI has shut down an international extortion ring. It's targeted the South Asian community in Peel. 680 Charlene Close is following this story and joins us live. Good morning, Charlene.
12: Good morning, Sarah. Investigators allege most of the 17 people arrested have ties to an international criminal network known as Four Brothers. Peel's police chief Nishan Duryapa says the group targeted South Asian business owners and community members across Peel, Canada, and the U.S.
13: To date, five members or associates of the group have been arrested, significantly disrupting their ability to intimidate victims and carry out further violence within our communities.
12: Brampton Mayor Patrick Brown commends the hard work of the extortion task force.
13: Brazen, violent criminality that unfortunately was going unchecked.
12: The joint forces operation began last December. Several businesses, including restaurants and trucking companies, were repeatedly targeted after refusing to comply with extortion demands. Overall, the 17 suspects are accused in 24 incidents, including arson and multiple shootings. Reporting live, I'm Charlene Close.
4: York police out with a warning after another young person was bitten by a coyote in Markham.
8: It was around 7:30 last night here in the playground area at Bruce Boyd Parkette, where a coyote bit a four-year-old boy, causing the child to go to hospital for treatment.
15: It is concerning.
4: Because you use this trail every day, you say?
15: Every afternoon.
4: Be on alert now?
15: Oh, yes, I will be.
17: Makes me feel like I should maybe drive to school. Very nervous.
8: Because for residents here, it's the second coyote bite in 4 days.
20: So scared. I scared to go out.
21: My 8-year-old always run around the streets.
4: But now you're going to let them run around?
21: Nah, we have to watch them.
8: On Thursday, a 16-year-old girl was bitten by a coyote in another green space that is all connected through a series of ravines and parks here. Police are not sure the same coyote is responsible for both bites, but given their close proximity, it's very possible. In Markham, I'm Carl Hanske.
16: With the World Cup just over 2 weeks away, Team Canada has received some good news this morning about their roster. Here's 680's Vrajesh Dave.
14: Bayern Munich forward Alphonso Davies has been named to Canada's 32-man training camp squad this morning with the World Cup right around the corner. There were a whirlwind of questions around the 25-year-old's status after he suffered a hamstring injury during Champions League action earlier this month. Davies will be alongside Alistair Johnson, who's coming back from hamstring surgery, and Moise Bombido, who missed Canada's last camp because of a tibia fracture. Canada's full and final roster for the World Cup will be announced on Friday, with the team training in Charlotte, North Carolina this week before hosting Uzbekistan on June 1st in Edmonton and then Ireland in Montreal on June 5th. Canada opens its tournament on June 12th in Toronto. I'm Vrajesh Dave.
16: 680 News Time, 11:09.
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4: Time for Rogers Xfinity Internet traffic and weather together on the ones. 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
19: This report is brought to you by Don Valley North Toyota. Some issues like on the East Gardner. It looks like maintenance at Parkland. They're in the right lane. They haven't moved anywhere yet, so it could be a stalled vehicle. I can't quite make it out, but they usually pop up with some maintenance on the QEW and the Gardner around this time, so we'll just go with that for now. Anyway, the right lane's blocked. Delays as you approach Parkland to it, and then slow on and off from Jamison to Jarvis. Northbound DVP, slow Eglinton up to York Mills. There is a stalled vehicle north of Queen in the ramp lane, but no delay down there. Southbound delays, Finch to Seth of Lawrence. West Gardner, nice and empty. The QEW gets busy west of Ford Drive to Trafalgar and on and off from 3rd Line to Guelph Line. We also had a stalled vehicle on the westbound 403. Now, MTO saying it is clear again west of Waterdown. A delay as you approach Waterdown to west of it. We'll see if this empties out completely. It should. It is looking a lot better. Westbound 401, slow 412 to Salem. Stalled vehicle delay, Warden Express to the 404. Where the left lane's blocked, and then on and off from the 404 to Bayview, Express Collectors 400 to Dixon, and eastbound 401 slow approaching the 427 to Keele. Canadians love Toyota and Don Valley.

0: A poll by Abacus Data shows the number of Canadians who say the country is heading in the right direction has hit its highest percentage since 2017. 47% of respondents are in that camp, compared to 39% who say the country is on the wrong track. The poll also shows 76% of respondents see the rest of the world as moving in the wrong direction. Pollster David Coletto says respondents essentially see Canada as a stabilizing force in a turbulent world. And the perception of Canada being on the right track does split along party lines. 71% of Liberal voters share that view, only 24% of Conservative voters. The survey spoke to about 2,000 people between May 14th and 20th. I'm Chris McCusker.
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3: 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After I retired, I found tennis. 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It just means being smart about your movement and equipment. And that's where Kintec comes in. They listened, they were attentive, and they were able to provide solutions. Staying active means my independence and my freedom. Kintec enabled me to have longevity in the things that I enjoy doing.
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5: Mostly sunny sky in downtown Toronto, currently 17 degrees. Good morning, I'm Scott Burnett.
6: And I'm Sarah Parrott. Here are the top stories this hour.
5: Olivia Chow wants to go another round. She signed the paperwork and officially announced her candidacy to run for a second term as Toronto's mayor. Beaches East York Councillor Brad Bradford, the only other major contender in the race. A joint operation including Peel Police and the FBI have busted up an international extortion ring. 17 people arrested in connection with shootings, arsons, and threats that targeted South Asian business owners in Peel region and beyond. And a much warmer week on tap. Today's guaranteed high 23. There's more where that came from as well. Your forecast's coming up at 11:21. And coming up after sports,
7: Premier Doug Ford is losing one of his cabinet ministers. Treasury Board President Caroline Mulrooney announces she's stepping down and resigning her seat in York Simcoe.
5: Time for sports, Rajesh Dave.
8: All right, Scott. It's a Monday against the Marlins for the Blue Jays as they look to reset with a win after that outlier against the Pirates yesterday following back-to-back wins against Pittsburgh. Trey is Savage on the mound for this one as Toronto hopefully tries to get Vladdy Guerrero Jr. back in the lineup after he took a fastball to the elbow yesterday. It'll start at 7 on Sportsnet 1. Huge news for Canada ahead of the World Cup in 2.5 weeks. They've named captain Alphonso Davies to the training camp roster this morning. This after he suffered a hamstring injury just a few weeks ago in Champions League play. So he joins Alistair Johnson and Moise Bombito among those coming back from the sidelines. The full roster will be out on Friday. Should be absolutely insane over in Montreal tonight as the Habs get set to host the Canes in Game 3 of the Eastern Conference Final. The Stanley Cup playoffs continue in Quebec, the series shifting to the Bell Centre. They're tied 1-1 with the Habs actually just 2-4 at home in these playoffs. They'll face off at 8 o'clock on Sportsnet. Meanwhile, some unwelcome offseason notes from the Maple Leafs this morning. The team saying Max Domi's now out indefinitely because of surgery complications. The procedure was reportedly meant to take care of something he'd been dealing with for the larger part of the regular season. He's now going to be reevaluated around training camp. The Cavs are on the ropes in the NBA playoffs as the Knicks try and sweep away Cleveland tonight and reserve their spot in the NBA Finals. Be the first time since 99, mind you. They'll tip off at 8 o'clock. And action's underway in the opening round at the French Open. Canada's Leila Fernandez about to start against the U.S.'s Alicia Parks. Burlington's Vicky Mboko goes tomorrow. Sports at 15 and 45 past every hour or anytime at sportsnet.ca.
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2: An urgent search for a missing North York girl with special needs is ongoing, our Sophia Favoutsos reports.
3: Officers are out with a new photo of Esther that they say they're hoping will help bring her home. The photo shows what the teenager was wearing when she went missing: a turquoise long sleeve, gray sweatpants, and no shoes. She was last seen near Bathurst and Hotspur Road just after midnight on May 16th. That's about 3 kilometers south of where the search began in Earl Bales Park. Esther's mother spoke as the search effort for her daughter hit the one-week mark.
4: We need the public to be our eyes and our ears.
3: Family and police say Esther was diagnosed as being on the spectrum. She's described as being 5'2" with brown hair and brown eyes. The latest photos and information on a dedicated tip line are posted at toronto.citynews.ca. I'm Sophia Favoutsos.
2: A longtime Ford government cabinet minister has announced she is leaving provincial politics after nearly a decade at Queen's Park.
5: MPP Caroline Mulrooney, who currently serves as Treasury Board President, is stepping down from her cabinet post and will resign her seat in York Simcoe. She broke the news to her constituents in a letter posted on social media. Premier Doug Ford confirms he got the word from Mulrooney personally yesterday.
6: We had a great conversation. What people don't realize, our families were very good friends. I'm a very good friend of Caroline and her dad, and she wants to just focus on her family moving forward. But I think the world of Caroline.
5: Mulrooney says the loss of her father, former Prime Minister Brian Mulrooney, and becoming an empty nester are the reasons for her decision to take a step back from elected life. This comes at a turbulent time for the Ford government, still dealing with the fallout from that purchase and then resale of a private jet and the changes to freedom of information laws. At Queen's Park, I'm Kevin Meisner.
2: 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It's 11:20.
7: Noah, careful.
8: Okay.
7: Oh, I finally tried Maple. I spoke to a doctor about Noah's rash.
9: Yeah? I literally just used it to renew my birth control.
7: Yeah, and David used it for his allergies.
9: Yeah, I should get Will to use it for his cholesterol.
8: Mom, my tummy hurts.
9: Yeah? Don't worry, we'll use Maple.
7: Yeah.
9: Health, yeah.
8: Yeah.
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2: 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Traffic and weather together on the ones at the Traffic Center. 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
12: This report is brought to you by HimPro. Westbound 401, slow 412 to Salem. And it's not too bad as you come up to the 404 anymore. We had that problem approaching the 404 in the express clear out. A slow Leslie to Bayview in the express, Bayview to Young in the collectors, and then approaching Islington express collectors to Dixon. Eastbound 401, that's still busy. About approaching the 427 to Keele, alternating express collectors. Bottom of the South 400 is in pretty good shape now. South 404 DVP slow, Finch to south of Lawrence, with northbound delays, Eglinton up to York Mills. Still with that stalled vehicle reported on the northbound DVP, north of Queen in the ramp lane, but no delay. Eastbound QBW slow, Walker's Line to Appleby Line, through 3rd Line, Mississauga Road to Dixie, and then a maintenance crew. I don't see them anymore here at Park Lawn, so they may have vanished. It may have been a stalled vehicle. Whatever it was, that right lane's reopened at Park Lawn, and that delay is easing off. It is slow Jamison to the Jarvis ramp, on and off. And watch out for a metal tank on the southbound 427, not like a army tank, like a tank. Like a fish tank, but metal. A tank on the ramp to the 409 from the southbound 427. So that's was last spotted in the left lane, thanks to traffic spotters for pointing that one out at Star 680. If you've suffered a critical accident, get the HimPro Advantage to overcome every obstacle. 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
13: 23 is our guaranteed high today. It is a mix of sun and cloud for most of the day, and then some clearing overnight down to near 14. Sunny and hot for tomorrow. 27, a humidex of 31, and warm and a little muggy Wednesday. 25, a humidex near 30. There is the chance of showers Wednesday. Other than that, it's a really dry stretch. We have a lot of sunshine as we bid farewell to May. Temperatures cooperating all week long. The guaranteed high today, 23.
14: Right now in downtown Toronto, mostly sunny, 17 degrees. 680 News Time, 1123.
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18: Karol G, Cat's Eye, Somber, Teddy Swims, and Tiana Taylor are among tonight's performers. BTS is also set to make a special appearance, marking the K-pop group's first time at a major awards show in 4 years. The band is up for 3 awards, including Artist of the Year. Taylor Swift leads the nominations with 8, followed by Sabrina Carpenter, Morgan Wallen, and Olivia Dean, who all have 7. There are 12 new categories this year, including Song of the Summer, Breakout Tour, and Best Vocal Performance. The show will be hosted by Queen Latifah and airs tonight at 8 on CBS. I'm Eva Fragiscados.
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2: 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John?
21: Greetings, Scott. Dye and Durham Limited says that Mary Filippelli's been appointed chair of its board of directors until its next annual meeting, replacing Eddie Smith, who's resigned. Filippelli, a former vice chair and managing partner at Deloitte Canada, has also held senior leadership roles with Lloyds Banking Group in the UK, as well as KPMG Canada. The company says that Tyler Proud, co-founder of Dye and Durham and chief executive of One Move Capital Limited, has joined the board as One Move's nominee. The stock is up nearly 2% on the day. As it comes to the Iran-U.S. war, talks appear to hinge, as it has for the last 3 months, on the Strait of Hormuz, along with nuclear issues and the release of frozen Iranian funds. Iran's foreign ministry spokesperson says that a U.S.-Iran agreement is not imminent. U.S. officials say that Iran has agreed in principle to open the strait and dispose of enriched uranium. U.S. President Trump saying this morning he's asked countries including Qatar, Saudi Arabia, Pakistan, along with Egypt and Jordan, to join the Abraham Accords en masse in order to normalize relations with Israel as part of an agreement with Iran. Oil is currently down 5% on the morning, $91.75 U.S. a barrel trading electronically. Tim Hortons launching a campaign aiming to recruit 10,000 new local team members as the number of temporary foreign workers in its restaurants declines. In a release sent out this morning, the Canadian coffee giant saying that out of the 110,000 Tim Hortons employees, 4,000 hired through the TFW program, a number it says has declined steadily since 2024. Currently, that number represents just about 3.5% of all restaurant rolls. Restaurant Brands International, the parent company, up by more than 1% on the morning. Pembina Pipeline Corporation says it's going ahead with a $570 million Heartland Extraction Plant project, the 750 million cubic feet per day straddle plant to extract natural gas liquids under Pembina's extraction rights on the Yellowhead Pipeline, expected to enter service in late 2029. The TSX is up 294 points, 34,765. Gold trading electronically at $4,600 U.S. an ounce, and our dollar 72.47 cents U.S. At the Business Center, I'm John Leatherby.
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14: Good morning. This is Monday, May 25th. I'm Sarah Parrott.
2: I'm Scott Burnett. Here's what's making news right now.
24: Olivia Chow putting an end to weeks of speculation.
25: I registered today.
24: She's officially running for re-election, but says she's focused right now on being mayor and won't really start campaigning until the fall.
26: The premier says he won't be endorsing anyone in the Toronto mayoral race.
27: No, I'm staying out of that.
26: And we ask about the costs related to his private jet.
27: It ticks me off, Richard, more than it ticks you off.
5: High-profile member of Premier Doug Ford's cabinet is quitting. Treasury Board President Caroline Mulroney says it's time to step away from elected life.
28: A Joint Forces Extortion Task Force takes out an international criminal network targeting the South Asian business community in Peel. 17 people have been arrested.
29: Treya Savage has the ball for the Blue Jays this evening against the Marlins. Alphonso Davies is part of Canada's training camp roster before the World Cup. We've got more in the Stanley Cup playoffs. Sports at 45.
21: The TSX continues to gain on a new record high. It's currently up more than 325 points, while Wall Street is shut down for the Memorial Day holiday weekend. Business at 56.
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14: Time for Rogers Xfinity Internet, traffic and weather together, all the ones. 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
12: All right, well, a few problems, but most of them have cleared away. But a stalled vehicle on the East 403 at the Lincoln Alexander, that's in the right lane. So watch out for that. And then eastbound 401 approaching Highway 6 North could have a crash here. It's heavy from approaching Town Line. It's just been getting worse and worse. So let me know what you're seeing through there. There's definitely something jamming up the drive. It's Star 680, a free call. Eastbound 401 slow approaching the 427 to Keel, alternating express collectors. Westbound 401 slow, 412 to Salem, 404 to Bayview Express, Bayview to Young Collectors, Weston Express and Collectors to Dixon. And then it's busy westbound 401 as well through Highway 25, and then visual distraction of the eastbound issue possibly. A delay approaching 6 South to west of Highway 6 North. Eastbound QEW, slow Walker's Line to Appleby Line through 3rd Line, Mississauga Road to Dixie. The Gardner spotty in spots as well. Approaching Park Line through Humber Bridge and then at the Jarvis Ramp. And northbound DVP, we had a bit of a delay north of Queen as they cleared this stalled vehicle, but that's gone now. So that's already better. But slowing at the top still, Eglinton up to York Mills. Southbound delays Finch to south of Lawrence. With the forecast, here's Denise Andriacci.
3: A mix of sun and cloud today and a guaranteed high of 23, a bit above seasonal. The average this time of year is 21. And despite the cloudy and foggy start this morning, we do have a very high UV index for this afternoon. And we are clearing even more out of that cloud tonight, down to 15. It's hot and sunny, near 27 for Tuesday. Today's guaranteed high, 23.
2: Downtown Toronto right now, we've got a partly cloudy sky. Lots of sunshine, 17 degrees. 680 News Time, 1133.
4: The battle to become Toronto's next mayor is heating up as current leader Olivia Chow finally announces she is seeking re-election. This means the fall vote will see a rematch between Chow and her main opponent, Councillor Brad Bradford.
2: 680's Momin Qureshi is at City Hall and joins us live with the latest on today's announcement. Momin.
6: Not really much of a surprise here in terms of the fact that Olivia Chow is running for re-election, but a little bit of a surprise in the way that she made the announcement. It wasn't really what you normally see when people are entering campaigns with big style events. It was just her coming out of her office and wandering over to reporters to say that she had actually already filled out the paperwork this morning to put her name down on the ballot. So she is indeed seeking a second term in office.
7: There's plenty of time to campaign in the fall. Right now, I'm going to spend my time serving the people of Toronto. I registered today to say one thing to the people of Toronto. I am in your corner. I've always been and always will be.
6: So you heard it there today. Chow stressing that she's just going to spend the next couple of months focused on doing the job of mayor and that she only really registered because you have to do a lot of technical things to get the ball rolling. There's a lot of rules around fundraising that you can't do until your name's on the ballot, so they have to get that going. But she stresses that she's not going to really start campaigning until the fall. So we'll see when she speaks to reporters in the next couple of months what those types of events look like, whether it's just her being mayor or whether there is a bit of a campaign tinge to it. Of course, we'll be asking questions about the campaign. But for now, Olivia Chow putting her name down on the ballot to try to run for a second term as the mayor of Toronto. Reporting live at City Hall, I'm Omen Qureshi.
4: Well, the premier had a few things to say about Olivia Chow's announcement today, and he was also asked about that $200,000 being passed on to taxpayers in the private jet fiasco. 680's Queen's Park reporter Richard Southern joins us with more details.
26: The premier had nothing but good things to say about Olivia Chow.
8: We get along very well. If she wins, I'm going to work with her.
26: But he stopped short of endorsing anyone in the upcoming Toronto mayoral race.
8: No, I'm staying out of that.
26: This is the first chance we've had to talk to the premier since news broke 2 weeks ago about how the taxpayer is going to be on the hook for almost $200,000 in costs related to the sale of the premier's private jet. I asked Ford if he'll pay that out of his own pocket.
8: Yeah, you know, you've been itching to say this to me. For 2 weeks you've been holding out. But listen, you know something? No one's more ticked off about the $200,000.
26: Why should the taxpayer be on the hook for the $200,000? Well, again, why won't
8: Richard,
26: you cover it?
8: I'm going to focus on saving billions. A couple hundred grand, which frustrates the heck out of me. I'm going to continue saving taxpayers' money.
26: Ford was on hand for the groundbreaking for the new Science Center located at Ontario Place. It'll open in 2029. Richard Southern, Queen's Park.
2: 680 News Time, 1136. An international criminal group has been dismantled in connection to an extortion scheme targeting South Asian business owners in Peel region. 680's Charlene Close is following this and joins us live with more details on the case. Charlene.
9: Scott, the Joint Forces operation began in December of last year. It involves Peel and Ontario Police, as well as Canada Border Services and the FBI. Peel's Police Chief Nishan Duryapa says the criminal network known as Four Brothers was operating across jurisdictions without borders and has been linked to multiple violent incidents.
10: Shootings, arsons, repeated threats, and extortion attempts. The violence was not random. They were specifically targeted and escalated over time.
9: Brampton Mayor Patrick Brown says police are determined to wipe out this type of crime.
10: But one of the things I admire most about the Peel Regional Police is when there is an act of criminality, it's not if those behind this act will be caught, it's about when.
9: 17 people face a total of 106 criminal charges. 12 of them are from Brampton, one is from Surrey, BC, and one is from California. It's alleged the group went after several businesses, including restaurants and trucking companies, and threatened the owners with violence when they refused to comply with extortion demands. Reporting live, I'm Charlene Close.
4: Well, the Ford government is losing a key cabinet minister as Caroline Mulroney announces she'll be leaving the legislature next month. Here's 680's Kevin Meisner.
5: Caroline Mulroney has held several cabinet positions since being elected in 2017, including Attorney General, Minister of Transportation, and currently Treasury Board President. She announced her resignation in a letter released today to constituents in her riding of York Simcoe. Mulroney says the loss of her father, former Prime Minister Brian Mulroney, and becoming an empty nester are the reasons behind her decision to step back from elected life. Premier Doug Ford says Ontario is lucky to have benefited from Caroline Mulroney's calm and steady leadership in cabinet.
8: And I just want to thank her for her hard work and for carrying on her legacy of public service that her father Brian began. I want to wish Caroline and her family all the very best.
5: The departure will trigger a by-election and may require a cabinet shuffle. At Queen's Park, I'm Kevin Meisner.
2: Well, the Blue Jays are looking to start up a new win streak against the Marlins this week after a brief injury scare over the weekend. Our Rajesh Dave has a preview.
0: A bit of relief for Jays fans today after Vladdy Guerrero Jr. left yesterday's loss against the Pirates with a contusion after taking a fastball off the elbow. An x-ray, though, revealing no fracture. Says he'll take things day by day, so the Jays just hoping to have him in the lineup tonight against Miami. Sportsnet's Shai Davidi on the Fan Morning Show.
1: He had something similar last year. We got hit in Cleveland. Left that game and returned the next day in Boston. He had a couple hits. So he's been through this before, and it certainly feels like they escaped the worst possible outcomes.
0: Dylan Cease also narrowly avoiding anything serious, leaving yesterday as well with hamstring tightness. An MRI revealing it was just some cramping, though. Treyas Savage has the start today as Toronto tries to maintain that two-game cushion over Baltimore for third in the AL East. The first pitch at 7 on Sportsnet 1. I'm Virgesh Dave.
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12: This report is brought to you by Ontario One Call. Eastbound 403 at the link, we had an issue. That's gone. Delays QEW to Dundas. Now westbound, it's also busy approaching the QEW from Dundas. And the reason I was looking for this, it's a stalled truck here approaching the QEW, westbound 403. It's in the left lane. And yeah, you've got that delay from approaching Dundas. So thanks to Traffic Spotters for pointing that one out. I was also just going to try to figure out, why is it so jammed up here? So that's the reason we did it together. Eastbound QEW, slow Walker's Line to Appleby Line through 3rd Line, Mississauga Road to Dixie. The eastbound Gardner, slow approaching Park Lawn to Parkside and approaching Spadina to Jarvis. Delay on the DVP North approaching Eglinton up to York Mills. And southbound still slow, Finch to Seth of Lawrence. West Gardner's nice and empty still. The QEW slows west of 4 Drive to Trafalgar and then on and off from 3rd Line to Guelph Line. Westbound 401 slow still, 412 to Salem. About the 404 to Bayview in the Express and from about Bayview to Young in the Collectors. And then at Weston in both Express and Collectors to Dixon, it's slow. and busy on the west 401 through 25 and approaching 6 south to west of 6 north. Now eastbound approaching 6 north, stalled truck in the right lane. Thanks to traffic spotters for that update. Heavy tow on scene, and they said it doesn't look like it's going to be there much longer, but a delay from approaching town line and then slow approaching the 427 to Keel. 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With the forecast, Denise Andriachi.
3: A sun cloud mix today and a guaranteed high of 23 degrees. So we're making up for the weekend we had. It was cool and, of course, very rainy on Saturday. Temperatures continue to impress the rest of the week. It's hot and sunny Tuesday, 27, feeling like 31. For today, the guaranteed high, 23 degrees.
15: And right now in downtown Toronto, it is mostly sunny and we're at 17 degrees. 680 News Time, 11:43. The Prime Minister is warning Albertans that a referendum on whether to separate from Canada is a dangerous bluff if it's being used to leverage for future negotiations. Mark Carney was asked about the referendum at an unrelated news conference.
18: I certainly will be campaigning for Canadian unity. I've begun that, and part of the campaign is not a campaign, but it's actions. It's practicing cooperative federalism with Alberta, with Quebec, with all provinces and territories in the country, with Indigenous peoples as well.
15: Carney says he saw firsthand what kind of damage a bluff on separatism can do when he was the governor of the Bank of England after the Brexit vote, something he says people are still trying to recover from. Coming up in 60 seconds, your top headlines and sports update. This is 680 News Radio.
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15: Sunny and 17 degrees in downtown Toronto. Good morning. I'm Sarah Parrott. Here are the top stories this hour. Olivia Chow is running for re-election, with Toronto's mayor signing the nomination papers this morning at City Hall. This now ends weeks of speculation of whether Chow wanted a second term in the city's top job. Chow says she won't start campaigning until the fall, saying she'll spend her time right now serving the people. Peel police say they've arrested 17 suspects linked to a string of violent extortion incidents that targeted members of the South Asian business community in Peel region. A total of 106 criminal charges have been laid in connection with the joint investigation, which was launched in December and involved the OPP, Canada Border Services, and the FBI. Now time for sports from Sportsnet 590 The Fan. Here's Brijesh Dave.
29: All right, Sarah, the Blue Jays homestand continues against the Marlins tonight as Toronto tries to start up a fresh win streak here after that loss to the Pirates in yesterday's matinee. Toronto hoping to get Vladdy Guerrero Jr. back in the lineup as well after he took a pitch to the elbow. X-rays were negative, just a contusion, but he says he felt numbness alongside his arm. It's a 7:07 start against Miami on Sportsnet 1. With the World Cup getting closer and closer, some relief for Canada fans today. Alphonso Davies has been included on the team's training camp roster after dealing with a hamstring injury just a couple of weeks ago. The squad's in North Carolina this week for a pair of friendlies next week. Their full roster will be announced for the World Cup on Friday. Leo Messi, meanwhile, reportedly set to undergo further testing himself for a hamstring injury. He left Miami's game, last MLS game before the World Cup, rather, yesterday. He's set to appear in his sixth World Cup alongside Cristiano Ronaldo if healthy. We're back to the Eastern Conference Final today in the Stanley Cup playoffs. The Habs getting set to host the Hurricanes in Game 3 over in Montreal. They're tied up 1-1 going in. The Habs holding just a 2-4 record at home, though, this postseason. They'll face off at 8 on Sportsnet. As for the Maple Leafs, the team announcing today that Max Domi is now going to be out indefinitely due to complications from surgery. The procedure was reportedly to fix something that had been bothering him during the regular season, but no specifics otherwise. They say he's going to be reevaluated before training camp. And over in the NBA playoffs, the Knicks can lock up their spot to the finals today. They're just a win away from sweeping the Cavs. New York could get back in the finals for the first time since 1999. They'll tip off at 8 o'clock. Sports at 15 and 45 past every hour. Anytime at sportsnet.ca.
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15: 680 News Time, 11:48. India's Commerce Minister is traveling to Canada this week for what officials call the largest ever Indian business delegation to another country. The delegation includes more than 100 business leaders and aims to advance trade and investment talks between Canada and India. The visit comes as both countries work to revive long-stalled trade negotiations and target doubling bilateral trade to $70 billion by 2030. Pope Leo says artificial intelligence should be disarmed to protect humanity from its dangers. We get more details from our business analyst, Chris McCusker.
9: In a landmark address to the Catholic Church, the pontiff is adding his voice to debate on artificial intelligence and how government should regulate the technology. The address included a video presentation with images of the Industrial Revolution, World War II, and the Berlin Wall falling. Now, he wants AI to be more human-friendly and says that technology needs to be freed from monopolistic control, shifting away from using it to achieve geopolitical or commercial gains. Now, with the remarks, the 70-year-old Pope may have put himself in the crosshairs of the U.S. president, who favors deregulation of the rapidly evolving technology in order to maintain a competitive edge against China. I'm Chris McCusker.
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15: 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Here's Craig Gear.
12: A few problems still have the drive a little slower than it should be. We've got delays on the westbound 403. So approaching the QEW, it goes down to two lanes, and one of them is blocked off with a stalled truck. A delay is pretty heavy from approaching Dundas. That's the west 403. Now eastbound seems to be just filling in here. East 403 is slow from the QEW to Dundas. On the eastbound 401, approaching Highway 6 North, stalled truck. A traffic spotter saying hopefully it might be gone soon, but still with a delay from east of town line. And then slow approaching the 427 to Keele, alternating express collectors. That's just volume. And then westbound delays still, 412 to Salem. And then 404 to Bayview in the Express, Bayview to Young in the Collectors, and then slow west in Express Collectors to Dixon. Slow through Highway 25 and a delay on the West 401 from approaching 6 South to west of 6 North. Southbound 404 DVP is slow Finch to south of Lawrence. Northbound DVP gets busy from about Eglinton up to approaching York Mills. So the DVP is really not too bad. Southbound's still the slowest. Usually fills in around now, northbound, but it's staying steady, Eglinton up to York Mills. Westbound Gardner, nice and empty as well. The QBW, a bit slow west of Ford Drive to Trafalgar, and then very spotty from Third Line to Guelph Line. Eastbound is the better direction. It does slow about Erin Mills to Dixie, and then slow on the eastbound Gardner from Jamison to the Jarvis ramp. If you're lining up for those ramps into downtown, then you're waiting a lot longer than if you're trying to get towards the DVP. 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
3: Sun and cloud for the afternoon, 23, the guaranteed high, a little above seasonal. We have a very high UV index. Clear tonight, a low near 14. Hot and sunny Tuesday, 27, feeling like 31. And a chance of showers Wednesday, but very small chance at this point. And it's still warm and a little muggy with a humidex near 30. Sunny and mild Thursday, a bit fresher, a light wind out of the north near 23. The guaranteed high today, 23 degrees.
0: Downtown Toronto right now, mostly sunny and 17. 680 News Time, 1154.
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8: Well, crews will be finishing up one of many construction projects tonight in the Overly and Millwood area. Here's 680's Jordan Kerr.
11: Line painting will be taking place tonight on Overly Boulevard and Millwood Road in East York. Starting at 6 p.m., there'll be lane restrictions as Metrolinx contractors do final painting on the roadways. They'll be painting lane lines and crosswalk indicators on Overly and Millwood, as well as at Leaside Park and at Thorncliffe Park drives. The multi-use path along the stretch will also be painted in. There'll be lane closures as they work, but a single lane in each direction will remain open at all times. Crews will shift traffic as needed when they need to paint and then let it dry. It should all be done by 6 tomorrow morning. I'm Jordan Kerr.
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4: Good morning, Sarah. The CIBC has hired John Lee to lead the bank's digital assets section as the bank looks to create new strategies for areas such as Bitcoin and cryptocurrency. Lee was most recently the head of the digital strategies area for Accenture. The appointment comes about 2 weeks after BMO hired Imran Ibrahim to lead that bank's digital assets section. The CIBC is up about 0.75% on the trading day. Gold is up nearly $50 U.S. an ounce, currently at $46.05 U.S. an ounce. The usual suspects on this side of the border, higher on the day. Kinross Gold is up 3.4%. Barrick is up by about 3.5%. Tech Resources is higher by just a shade under 5%. Uber mulling an improved bid for German delivery company Delivery Hero. It saw an offer of about 33 euros per share rebuffed over the weekend. That, according to the Financial Times, Delivery Hero shares rising this morning about 10% on the news. If the deal were to be successful, it's going to represent a further consolidation in the food delivery sector after DoorDash acquired Deliveroo and Prosus bought out at Just Eat last year. Both sides in the Iran-U.S. conflict downplaying reports a breakthrough is imminent, but there has been progress. Strait of Hormuz, along with nuclear issues and the release of foreign Iranian funds at top of the agenda. Iran's foreign ministry spokesperson confirming no imminent breakthrough here. U.S. officials say that Iran agreed in principle to open the strait and dispose of enriched uranium. Oil trading electronically has been in the red all morning long, down right now about $5.50, trading at about $91 U.S. The TSX is hit a record for the day, currently up 351 points. Our dollar is up about a tenth of a cent, 72.48 cents U.S. At the Business Center, I'm John Leatherby.
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2: Sunny and 16 in Orangeville. Hamilton, partly cloudy and 18. Downtown Toronto, it's sunny and 17. 680 News Time, 12 noon.
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4: Hey, it's Monday, May 25th. Good afternoon. I'm Scott Burnett.
2: And I'm Sarah Parrott. Here's what's making news this hour.
5: After weeks of speculation, Olivia Chow makes it official.
6: This morning, I registered to run for re-election.
5: But she says right now she's focused on being mayor and won't really start campaigning until the fall.
7: The premier says he's not happy with the $200,000 in additional costs for his jet.
8: And it ticks me off, Richard, more than it ticks you off.
7: But he won't commit to paying for it out of his own pocket.
9: 17 people have been arrested in a violent extortion ring operating across Peel Region. Investigators allege it was an organized criminal network with ties to the U.S.
10: Jays Marlins over at Rogers Centre tonight. Canada's men's soccer team getting a big boost ahead of the World Cup. And more from the Stanley Cup and NBA playoffs today. Sports at 15.
11: The TSX is higher by more than 1% on the day, currently up 353 points, while gold futures higher as well by more than 1%. Business at 26.
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12: This report is brought to you by Dynamic. Not a terrible one, Scott, on the roads. It's not too good either, though. I mean, there's a couple problems. So eastbound 401 approaching 6 North. This is a big delay. Approaching Town Line to this stalled truck approaching 6 North where the right lane's blocked off. If you're outside of that zone, I mean, it's not too bad. Eastbound 401 is slow approaching the 427 to Keele. Pretty normal stuff. That's alternating express collectors. And then busy again at Yonge Express, Bayview collectors to the 404. Westbound 401 slow, 412 to Salem, 404 to Bayview Express and to Avenue Road in the collectors. And then busy Weston Express collectors to Dixon and busy in the West End as well, possibly because of the eastbound issue at 6 North. We've got a visual distraction delay westbound approaching 6 South to west of 6 North. South 404 DVP, problem-free, but still busy Finch to South of Lawrence. Northbound slow too, Eglinton up to York Mills. I've got a closed ramp now. It's the West Davis Drive ramp onto the northbound 404, and that's shut down for maintenance. New stalled vehicle on the Toronto-bound QBW Burlington Skyway. That's in the right lane. And this stalled truck is still here on the westbound 403 approaching the QBW. Another stretch here where it's not a very nice drive. So heavy from the 407 to the QBW, where the left lane of only two lanes is blocked off. So it's single file. While other money managers stay idle, Dynamic is never in neutral because your money can't grow if it doesn't move. Learn more at dynamic.ca/active. The forecast here is Denise Andriachi.
13: Well, it's such a lovely day right now. We have plenty of sunshine, maybe a little cloud here and there, but it's a dry, comfortable afternoon. We are sitting at 19, very light wind out of the northwest, 23 the guaranteed high. We're seeing even more clearing as we move through the evening and the overnight, a low near 14, and then up to 27 tomorrow, feeling more like 31. So the heat is getting turned up this week. Our guaranteed high, 23.
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4: Olivia Chow wants to continue serving Toronto as mayor, announcing this morning she will run for a second term. This sets the stage for a rematch between her and Beaches East York councillor Brad Bradford.
2: 680's Momin Qureshi is at City Hall with all the details.
5: Normally, campaign launches are full of pomp and circumstance, but today, in a very scaled-back, low-key way, Olivia Chow simply walking out of her office and speaking to reporters, putting an end to weeks of speculation.
6: This morning, I registered to run for re-election. But that does not change what I do here as the mayor.
5: Chow says she's really only registering as a formality to be able to build out her campaign team. And while she didn't say it, it's also needed to do fundraising. But the message she repeated over and over, with the FIFA World Cup about to arrive in a couple of council meetings in the summer, she's keeping her focus on doing the job of mayor.
6: There's plenty of time to campaign in the fall. Right now, I'm going to spend my time serving the people of Toronto.
5: Election Day is October 26th. At City Hall, I'm Omen Qureshi.
4: A lot of groundbreaking for the reimagined Science Center at Ontario Place today. The premier was asked why taxpayers are on the hook for tens of thousands of dollars in fees tied to the purchase and sale of a private jet. 680's Queen's Park reporter Richard Southern has the latest from Doug Ford.
14: It's been 2 weeks since we had a chance to ask the premier questions, and in that time span, we've learned that the taxpayer is seemingly on the hook for $200,000 in costs related to the private jet, which the premier bought and then quickly sold. I asked him today if he'll pay that out of his own pocket.
15: You know something? No one's more ticked off about the 200 grand. And it ticks me off, Richard, more than it ticks you off. I can assure you that.
16: Why should the taxpayer be on the hook for the $200,000? Well, why won't,
15: Richard,
16: you cover it, sir?
15: I know. I knew you were waiting for this for 2 weeks. I couldn't wait to talk to you. Not a couple hundred grand, which frustrates the heck out of me. I'm going to continue saving taxpayers' money.
14: And on the Toronto mayoral race.
15: I really like the mayor. If she wins, I'm gonna work with her.
14: But Ford's stopping short of endorsing anyone.
15: No, I'm staying out of that.
14: The premier at Ontario Place for this today for the groundbreaking of the new Science Center building. Richard Southern, Queen's Park.
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2: 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Jordan Kerr is at the 680 News Radio Traffic Center, adding up all the potential problems. Good afternoon, Jordan.
17: Well, good afternoon. On the highways, a few issues on the go, including some moving maintenance on the southbound DVP around Lawrence, but they shouldn't be around for the rush. On city streets, the traffic lights are out on Kingston Road at Rylander near the westbound 401 on-ramp, and Burloak is closed south of the QEW from Superior Court to Harvester due to construction until the beginning of June. Weather-wise, it's going to be a nice afternoon. In town, the Jays and Miami Marlins are at Rogers Centre for 7:07. Considering these factors, we're rating the afternoon drive 2 out of 4, moderate on the 680 commuter calculator. Reporting from the 680 Traffic Center, I'm Jordan Kerr.
2: Of course, things can change in an instant, so be sure to stay tuned to traffic and weather together every 10 minutes on the ones throughout the afternoon drive.
4: 680 News Time, 12:07. Peel Police getting help from the FBI to shut down an international criminal network targeting the South Asian business community. 17 people facing more than 100 charges. 680's Charlene Close joining us live now with more on the investigation. Charlene.
9: Scott, Peel Police put together an extortion task force last December to deal with a wave of extortion attempts and violence against South Asian business owners, including trucking companies and restaurants. Peel's Deputy Chief Nick Milanovich says the criminal network responsible was wide-reaching.
18: This investigation targeted an organized criminal network operating in Peel, British Columbia, with ties to the United States. Their business model was based on fear. Their tools were violence. And their target was our community.
9: It's alleged most of the 17 suspects have ties to a crime network known as Four Brothers. The investigation is ongoing and more arrests are expected. Reporting live, I'm Charlene Close.
2: Well, Prime Minister Mark Carney says the Alberta referendum is a dangerous bluff if anyone thinks it can be used as leverage in future negotiations. Glenn McGregor of City News has more.
19: He based his warning on his experience as governor of the Bank of England in the aftermath of the UK voting in a referendum on Brexit, leaving the European Union.
20: The view was, vote for this, it'll be soft, and then we'll negotiate, etc., and they end up. And they're still, 10 years later, trying to undo what people didn't think they were voting for, but what they ended up having.
19: Carney going on to say today that these questions are not helpful. He said Albertans didn't vote for this. He was asked whether or not he'd discussed this with the Premier, and Carney said, the premier doesn't always take my advice.
2: Carney says he plans to campaign for national unity and to show that cooperative federalism can work.
4: Air Force officials warning you not to be alarmed if you hear fighter jets overhead today. The Royal Canadian Air Force is conducting a live fly routine training exercise this afternoon, which involves two fighter planes, a tanker, and two jets. The aircraft will intercept one of the jets pretending to be a threat and escort it to Billy Bishop Airport. People near Brantford along the lake shore between Hamilton and Toronto can expect to hear noise while the exercise is underway. Gas prices in 30 seconds.
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4: Now Rogers Xfinity Internet, traffic and weather together on the ones. 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
12: 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Like eastbound 401, stalled transport truck approaching Highway 6 North. And still with this delay from approaching Town Line. And a bit of delay on the westbound side, too, from 6 South to approaching 6 North. Also busy on the west 401 through Highway 25. Westbound 401 is slow, 404 to Avenue Road, alternating express collectors, and then from the 400 express collectors to Dixon. Eastbound 401, slow 427 to about Keele, alternating express collectors, and on and off express collectors from east of Yonge to the 404. South 404 DVP, that's slow from approaching Shepherd to Seth of Lawrence. Now, traffic spotter is saying it's some moving maintenance here. Looks like maybe garbage collection south of Lawrence, and they were off to the left lane. So just heads up. I don't see the crew here, but they may be puttering about. Northbound delays, Eglinton up to York Mills. Toronto bound QBW, stalled vehicle at the Skyway in the right lane, and delays approaching Mississauga Road to Dixie. Eastbound Gardner busy, approaching Park Lawn to Jarvis, on and off. Westbound 403, everything cleared. Both lanes are open, approaching the QBW. It's going to take a little while to empty out here. A bit slow through Dundas still, and then eastbound through Dundas as well. Westbound QBW on and off from west of Ford Drive to Guelph Line, but no problems. It's the all-weather drive main event. 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With the forecast, here's Denise Andriacci.
13: Beautiful out right now. We have plenty of sunshine, sitting around 17 to 20. There is a discrepancy in temps across the GTA, but we've still got a bit to go. We are going to warm up. The guaranteed high is 23, and then hot for tomorrow, near 27, feeling more like 30, 31. So not overly oppressive humidity, but you'll know.

0: futures currently up about $46, $46.05 U.S. an ounce. The Canadian dollar still up around 1% or 1/10 of 1 cent. That is 72.46 cents U.S. At the Business Center, I'm John Leatherby.
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5: It's 19 degrees in downtown Toronto. Plenty of sunshine. Good afternoon. I'm Scott Burnett.
6: And I'm Sarah Parrott. Here are the top stories this hour.
5: Mayor Olivia Chow wants to keep her job, officially entering Toronto's mayoral race this morning. She joins Councillor Brad Bradford, who has also announced his plans to run the municipal election set for October. Peel Police, with help from the FBI, making 17 arrests in connection with an international extortion ring they say are responsible for shootings, arsons, and threats targeting South Asian business owners in Peel region. And after a chilly, wet weekend, we're getting back to seasonal today. The guaranteed high, 23 degrees, with more warm on the way throughout this week. Your forecast coming up at 12:21. And coming up after sports, some mixed messaging coming out of Washington on progress and talks between the U.S. and Iran. Time for sports with Rajesh Dave.
7: All right, Scott. Trey Savage has the ball for the Blue Jays today as they link up with the Marlins to begin a new series this evening. Toronto unable to sweep the Pirates yesterday, seeing their four-game win streak evaporate. Vladdy Guerrero Jr., the big question mark right now, hit by a pitch yesterday. An x-ray, though, revealing nothing serious. They'll go at 7 o'clock on Sportsnet 1. Some welcome news for Canada's men's soccer team today. Captain and Bayern Munich standout Alphonso Davies has been named to the team's training camp squad. This after concerns earlier this month that he sustained a hamstring injury during Champions League action. The full roster is going to be announced on Friday. The World Cup for Canada begins on June 12th. NHL action today, with Montreal ready to host the Eastern Conference Final. The Habs and Canes heading in tied 1-1. No Oliver Kapanen, though, for the Canadians. They'll go at 8 o'clock on Sportsnet. As for the Maple Leafs, some tough offseason news around Max Domi, with the team revealing today he's going to be out indefinitely because of complications from a surgery that was to reportedly address something that he'd been dealing with during the season. They'll reevaluate his status now around training camp. NBA playoffs, the Knicks can secure their spot in the finals with a win over the Cavs today on the road. They're up 3-0 as they take on Cleveland in Cleveland. They'll tip off at 8 o'clock. And tennis, we're into the opening round at the French Open with Canada's Leila Fernandez in action in just a few minutes here. She's the 24 seed against American Alicia Parks. Sports at 15 and 45 past every hour, anytime at sportsnet.ca.
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5: Well, U.S. President Donald Trump says he's not in any rush to reach a deal with Iran to reopen the Strait of Hormuz, despite signs of progress over the weekend. There has already been criticism of the deal already amid reports that it will not address Iran's nuclear material. ABC's Ian Pennell has more.
11: Iran still has that material despite all the bombing. He still retains the ability to cascade centrifuges, in other words,

0: words, make more uranium. And that is a sticking point. President Trump and his administration seem to be saying, well, Iran will hand over that highly enriched uranium. Iran so far saying there's absolutely no agreement on the nuclear issue.
1: The deal would also reportedly include sanctions relief and the release of frozen Iranian funds. A big-name MPP has announced she is leaving provincial politics.
2: York Simcoe MPP Caroline Mulrooney is breaking the news of her resignation in a letter sent to constituents today. Mulrooney says the loss of her father, former Prime Minister Brian Mulrooney, and becoming an empty nester are the reasons for her decision to step back from elected life. Premier Doug Ford says Ontario is lucky to have benefited from Caroline Mulrooney's calm and steady leadership in cabinet.
3: I want to acknowledge her hard work over the last several years as president of the Treasury Board and the Minister of Francophone Affairs. Caroline is a champion for fiscal responsibility and for Francophone communities across the province.
2: The resignation will require a by-election and could trigger a cabinet shuffle. It's another speed bump for the Ford government still dealing with backlash over the purchase and resale of a private jet and changes to the Freedom of Information laws. At Queen's Park, I'm Kevin Meisner.
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9: This report is brought to you by Don Valley North Toyota. Stalled truck reported on the eastbound 401 approaching 6 North. It was last spotted with just the right lane having been taken out here to try to clear that away. And a heavy tow was on scene. A delay from approaching Town Line to approaching 6 North. And then slow approaching the 427 to Keele, alternating express collectors, volume delays, about Yonge Express, Bayview collectors to the 404. Still a tiny bit slow on the westbound 401 at the 412 to approaching Salem. And then from the 404 to Bayview Express to Avenue Road collectors, a volume delay. And then at around the 400 express collectors to Dixon. Also through Highway 25, still busy. And west of 6 South to approaching 6 North, bit of a delay westbound thanks to the eastbound issue. Southbound 404 DVP, moving maintenance might be gone here south of Lawrence. It's just busy approaching Shepherd to south of Lawrence, and that's pretty normal. I couldn't find the lane blockage with this maintenance crew, but they might be out there. Let me know. It's star 680. And then it's busy through Don Mills on the southbound DVP. Northbound slow, Eglinton up to York Mills. Closed ramp, heads up, it's the West Davis Drive ramp to the North 404, shut down for maintenance. Bit of a slow drive as you come up to this stalled vehicle on the Toronto-bound QEW, approaching the Burlington Skyway, where the right lane's been taken out. Slow on the East QEW, approaching Mississauga Road to Dixie, and the eastbound Gardner busy approaching Jamison to approaching Jarvis. West Gardner's great. The QEW slows west of 4 Drive to Trafalgar, and anywhere from 3rd Line to Guelph Line. 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
10: A mild and sunny afternoon. We're sitting at 19, the guaranteed high 23. It's a kind of a tough weekend to get through. It was cool and rainy, but we are making up for it this week. The final stretch of May is absolutely gorgeous. Now, we do have a bit of heat and humidity building in Tuesday, a little Wednesday too, and both days carries a slight chance of seeing a shower or an isolated thunderstorm. At this point, the risk is low. We'll keep an eye on that, though. And heading into the weekend, it's really nice. We have a lot of sun this week, hopefully drying up some of the muddy puddles and the high water levels that are around the region. Our overnight low tonight near 14.
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1: The offseason changes continue for the Leafs with an injury update from one forward and more talk about the future of their captain.
15: Max Domi's status for next season is now up in the air. The Leafs announcing today he's out indefinitely after surgery complications following a procedure that was reportedly meant to address a concern he'd been dealing with during the year. No other details were given, just that he'd be reevaluated come training camp. Meanwhile, with GM John Chyka overhauling the organization's look with Matt Sundin at his side, Sportsnet's Elliot Friedman reports the duo had a brief Zoom call with Austin Matthews and that everyone seems to be on the same page.
16: I think it was the first time they could really have a conversation about what they're thinking and what their vision is, but I heard it was a positive meeting. And I checked with as many people as I could, and I was told that right now things are in a good place.
15: Next up, the busy lead up to the entry draft with the Leafs holding the number one overall pick. I'm Vrajesh Dave.
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1: 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John?
22: Scott Dye and Durham Limited says that Mary Filippelli has been appointed the chair of its board of directors till the next annual meeting, replacing Eddie Smith, who's resigned. Filippelli is a former vice chair and managing partner at Deloitte Canada, holding senior leadership roles with Lloyd's Banking Group in the UK, as well as KPMG here in Canada. The company also says that Tyler Proud, the co-founder of Dye and Durham and chief executive of One Move Capital, is going to be joining the board as One Move's nominee. The stock on the day is up close to 2%. Pembina Pipeline Corporation going ahead with a $570 million Heartland Extraction Plant project, 750 million cubic feet per day straddle plant, extracting natural gas liquids under Pembina's extraction rights on the Yellowhead Pipeline. It is expected to enter service in late 2029. Huawei announcing a new chip design that has an approach to be used for the first time this fall in its Kirin smartphone chips. That has significant implications not only for NVIDIA, but as well as Apple's iPhone sales. The analysts are questioning whether the technology will match the true manufacturing breakthroughs that it's establishing. Constellation Software on this day, currently up by 2.8%. A BlackBerry, a higher mover as well. It's up by 2.6%. Checking the markets south of the border, Wall Street is closed down for the Memorial Day weekend. The TSX reaching a record high right off the block at the start of the trading day today. It is up by 332 points or 34,806. Gold trading electronically at $4,604 U.S. an ounce. Oil's down about $5 U.S. a barrel, 91.14. The Canadian dollar is up a tenth of a cent, 72.47 cents U.S. At the Business Center, I'm John Leatherby.
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4: Olivia Chow will defend her title as mayor of Toronto this fall after announcing today she is running for re-election. Her main opponent has been in campaign mode since before he officially announced his intention to run, while Chow says she will take a different approach.
1: 680's Momin Qureshi joining us with more details from City Hall.
3: It shouldn't come as a surprise to anyone that Olivia Chow is making another run for mayor, but what is a little surprising is how she made the announcement, not through a major campaign launch, but rather by quietly registering this morning and then confirming it to reporters a short time later.
21: I registered today to say one thing to the people of Toronto. I am in your corner. I've always been and always will be.
3: But Chow stressing she's registering so she can get her campaign team going. And while she didn't say it, it's also needed to do campaign fundraising. But she maintains she won't really campaign in earnest until later this year.
21: There's plenty of time to campaign in the fall. Right now, I'm going to spend my time serving the people of Toronto.
3: Chow has been mayor since July of 2023. Election day is October 26th. At City Hall, I'm Momin Qureshi.
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4: Time for Rogers Xfinity Internet. Traffic and weather together are the ones. Good afternoon, Carrie Prunskis.
24: Hello, good afternoon, Sarah and Scott. Well, it looks like that problem on the eastbound 401 approaching Highway 6 North has cleared, so delays gradually improving as you travel through that area, but it's still busy heading towards Highway 6 North. And then if you're traveling through the city on the eastbound 401, it's a busy drive from approaching the 427 to about Keele, alternating between the Express and Collectors, and then it gets busy from Yonge and the Express, Bayview and the Collectors, over to the DVP. Westbound on the 401, it's slow from the 412 to Salem. Had a minor issue at Kingston Road in the Express. That just cleared. Busy beyond this on the westbound 401. Slow from the 404 to Bayview Express, through Leslie Collectors, through Yonge Collectors, and then it bunches up around the 400, Express and Collectors to Dixon. Northbound on the Don Valley Parkway, busy from approaching Eglinton up to York Mills, but they cleared that construction on the westbound Davis Drive ramp to the north. Southbound 404. So MTO says that ramp has fully reopened. Southbound on the 404 DVP, it's a slow go from Finch to south of Lawrence. And then it gets busy from Don Mills to Bayview Bloor. That camera has been blocked by Toronto Transportation, so I'm not sure what's going on there. Could be pothole repairs or any kind of maintenance, because we had some crews stopped south of Lawrence earlier. So just be ready for that additional slowdown on the southbound DVP from Don Mills to Bayview Bloor. Toronto bound on the QEW on the Burlington Skyway. Right lane is blocked with a stalled vehicle. That's causing a minor delay. And then it gets busy approaching Mississauga Road to about Dixie, on and off through that stretch. Eastbound Gardner is busy as you head from Parkside to east of Jamison. And then a lineup as you approach the ramps to Spadina, York Bay, Yonge, and to Jarvis as well. On city streets, Burloak is closed in both directions south of the QEW. That's for construction. Your next report is at 1241. With the forecast, here's Denise Andriacci.
10: Sunny and 19 at Pearson. It's a lovely afternoon. Our guaranteed high 23, so we'll warm up a few more degrees here. It's a great start to the week. The weekend was kind of meh, but the rest of the week is bringing us some milder temperatures and quite a bit of sunshine. Very slight thunderstorm and shower risk Tuesday, Wednesday. Otherwise, it's going to be a relatively dry stretch. Our overnight low tonight, 14.
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5: Well, Premier Doug Ford was asked about Olivia Chow's re-election announcement today during a groundbreaking ceremony for the new Ontario Place. Ford was also feeling the heat once again when it comes to private jet gate and how much taxpayers are being charged for it. 680's Queen's Park reporter Richard Southern joins us live with more details. Richard.
6: Sarah, it was the first time we had a chance to ask the Premier about those private jet costs since they were made public 2 weeks ago. Taxpayers on the hook for almost $200,000 because of fees associated with that plane that was bought and then quickly sold. I asked Ford if he'll cover the cost out of his own pocket.
7: You know something? No one's more ticked off about the $200,000. And it ticks me off, Richard, more than it ticks you off. I can assure you that.
6: Why should the taxpayer be on the hook for the $200,000? Well, why won't
7: Richard,
6: you cover it?
7: Under a couple $100,000, which frustrates the heck out of me. I'm going to continue saving taxpayers money.
6: Interim Liberal leader John Fraser.
8: If he was really ticked off about it, then he'd make somebody pay, not the people of Ontario. I don't buy that for a second. He's not more ticked off. If he was, it wouldn't have happened.
6: Sounds like the taxpayers will remain on the hook for that charge. As for the mayoral race, the premier said he likes Toronto Mayor Chow, but is not endorsing anyone in that race.
7: No, I'm staying out of that.
6: Reporting live, Richard Southern, 680 News Radio.
1: A joint forces operation involving Peel and provincial police, as well as Canada Border Services and the FBI, has shut down an international extortion ring. It targeted the South Asian community in Peel. 680's Charlene Close is following the story.
9: Investigators allege most of the 17 people arrested have ties to an international criminal network known as Four Brothers. Peel's Deputy Police Chief Nick Milanovich says the group targeted South Asian business owners and community members right across Peel, Canada, and the U.S.
25: Five members or associates of the group have been arrested, significantly disrupting their ability to intimidate victims and carry out further violence within our communities.
9: The Joint Forces operation started last December. Several businesses, including restaurants and trucking companies, were repeatedly targeted. Overall, the 17 suspects are accused in 24 cases, including arson and multiple shootings. I'm Charlene Close.
5: York Regional Police say they're investigating after eight different schools across the region received swatting calls. Police say the calls came in this morning and it's believed they were all made by the same suspect. There's no threat to public safety. Anyone with information is asked to contact York Police.
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1: Well, yeah, it's time to find out how the afternoon drive is shaping up for today. Our Kyle Hawking at the 680 News Radio Traffic Center adding up all those potential problems. Good afternoon, Kyle.
26: Well, good afternoon, Scott. On the highways, a few issues on the go, but nothing too major, nothing that should still be there by the drive home. We do have traffic light issues on Kingston Road at Rylander near the westbound 401 on-ramp. I'm not sure how much longer that might be an issue, but crews are working on it. And Burloak is closed south of the QEW from Superior Court to Harvester for construction. That's until the beginning of June. Weather-wise, it's going to be a nice afternoon, so nothing to impact the drive. And the one big event downtown is the Jays and Miami Marlins starting a series at Rogers Center at 7:07. Considering these factors, we're rating the afternoon drive a level 2 out of 4 or moderate on the 680 commuter calculator. Reporting live from the 680 Traffic Center, I'm Kyle Hawking.
1: Of course, things can change in an instant, so be sure to stay tuned to traffic and weather together every 10 minutes on the ones throughout your afternoon drive.
5: Well, the Prime Minister did not hold back when asked about Alberta's upcoming referendum about possibly separating from Canada in the future. Carney said if the referendum is being used as leverage for future negotiations, it is a dangerous bluff.
27: Is it helpful to ask these fundamental questions? No, it's not helpful. Of course it's not. Is it the democratic will of Albertans? Did they vote for this in the last provincial election? No, they didn't. It wasn't on the ballot paper. It wasn't in the mandates of platforms of any or of the governing party and the official opposition.
5: Carney says he saw firsthand what kind of damage a bluff on separatism can do when he was the governor of the Bank of England after Brexit.
1: There are mixed signals about the prospects of a deal to end the U.S. war with Iran. ABC's Ian Pannell has the latest.
28: President Trump now saying he's in no rush to reach a deal with Iran. Over the weekend, he first said a solution was largely negotiated. Trump now saying, I've informed my representatives not to rush into a deal. Both sides must take their time and get it right. And again, taking to social media this morning, saying the deal that he's proposing is much better than the one signed by President Obama. And this morning, a spokesman for Iran's foreign ministry echoing that, saying many of the issues have been dealt with, but that doesn't mean a signed agreement is imminent.
1: Trump's remarks come as regional officials in Middle East negotiations say the agreement would see Iran give up its stockpile of highly enriched uranium. Iran saying there is no agreement on the nuclear issue.
5: And the federal government will lease 10 new firefighting planes and helicopters to help provinces and territories respond to wildfires this summer. The planes will be paid for by a new $317 million budget allocation. The 2025 wildfire season was Canada's second worst on record, with nearly 90,000 square kilometers consumed as of September 2025. That's an area larger than New Brunswick. Coming up in about 30 seconds, we'll check on the price of gas.
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5: It's time for Rogers Xfinity Internet traffic and weather. 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Here's Carrie Prunskis.
24: This report is brought to you by True Green. Southbound on the 404 DVP, it's a slow go from approaching Shepherd to south of Lawrence. And I saw those maintenance crews that were around Bayview Bloor. I watched them take the ramp to Bayview Bloor. And so they've cleared from the southbound DVP. They might resurface in the northbound lanes to do some maintenance. But it looks like those delays are quickly easing as you head towards Bayview Bloor. Westbound on the Gardner, that's a smooth drive from the DVP out to the 427. You have delays on the westbound QEW from Ford Drive on and off to Brant. On the ramp to Brant, the right lane is closed, and that's for construction. Toronto-bound QEW, the problem on the Burlington Skyway has cleared, so those delays are getting better. It's busy beyond that from Mississauga Road to Dixie. And eastbound Gardner, seeing lineups on the ramps into downtown. Spadina, York Bay, Young Jarvis, they're all backed up. Northbound on the Don Valley Parkway, that's slow from just north of Don Mills up to York Mills, but looks good on the northbound 404. Westbound 401, a bit busy from the 412 to Salem. Then it's slow from the 404 to Bayview Express, from Bayview to Avenue Collectors. Busy again around the 400 Express and Collectors to Dixon. And it's a slow drive on the eastbound 401 from south of Pearson to the 400 Express and Collectors. You have more delays around Yonge and the Express and from Bayview and the Collectors to the DVP. And getting it a little bit busy into Durham as you head past Salem. On city streets, Burloak is closed in both directions south of the QEW. All lanes shut down between Superior Court and Harvester. And that's for construction. It's scheduled until the 1st of June. And last we heard from traffic spotters at Kingston Road and Rylander. That's between the 401 and Port Union. Traffic lights on the Fritz. Malfunctioning traffic lights at that intersection. So be very careful. True Green, stop doing it yourself. 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And with the forecast, here's Denise Andriacci.
10: Sunny and lovely. We have a very calm northwest wind. It's comfortable. We're sitting around 19, 20 degrees. A little cooler downtown. 23 is the guaranteed high. Average this time of year, 21. We all know we were struggling this weekend, our temperatures and all that rain, but we're making up for it. We have a lot of sunshine this week. A slight chance of some showers and isolated storms Tuesday, Wednesday afternoon with some daytime heating, but otherwise we will stay dry and warm. Our guaranteed high today, 23.
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5: And now time for the market update. Here's John Leatherby.
0: Well, Sarah, some solid gains for the TSX since it reached another record high out of the blocks this morning for trading. Currently up 319 points, just under 1%, 34,791. All the markets south of the border closed for the Memorial Day long weekend. Trading electronically, though, is gold. Currently up 47.30 U.S. an ounce, or 46.03 U.S. Oil is doing the same electronically. It is currently trading down about 560 on the day at $90.96 U.S. a barrel. Our dollar relatively unchanged, 72.46 cents U.S. At the Business Center, I'm John Leatherby.
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5: Mostly sunny in downtown Toronto. It's 19 degrees. Good afternoon. I'm Sarah Parent.
1: I'm Scott Burnett. Here are the top stories right now.
5: Mayor Olivia Chow will run again in October's municipal election, seeking a second term in Toronto's top job. She made the announcement official at City Hall this morning, where she filed her nomination papers. This now sets up an interesting fight between her and Councillor Brad Bradford, who also ran against Chow in 2023 when a special by-election was held to replace John Tory. Meantime, Premier Doug Ford weighing in, saying if Chow wins, he will work with her and he looks forward to it. But Ford also says he will not be endorsing any candidates in the race for mayor. The premier was also asked about the $200,000 taxpayers are on the hook for when it comes to his private jet purchase. Ford says no one is more ticked off than him about the fees that are being passed on to the people. Now time for sports. Here's Vrajesh Dave.
17: Well, Sarah, it's a Monday against the Marlins for the Blue Jays as they look to reset with a win after that outlier loss against the Pirates yesterday against Pittsburgh. They'll start at 7 on Sportsnet 1. Huge news for Canada, meanwhile, with the World Cup coming up in just 2.5 weeks. Naming captain Alphonso Davies to the training camp roster today. He suffered a hamstring injury just a couple of weeks ago, so he joins Alistair Johnson and Moise Bombito among those coming back from the sidelines. The full roster is going to be out on Friday. Over in the Stanley Cup playoffs, it's the Habs and Canes going on at Game 3 in the Eastern Conference Final. That's in Montreal at 8 on Sportsnet. And in the NBA, the Cavs are on the ropes. The Knicks looking for the sweep. They're up 3-love in the Eastern Conference Final there. That's at 8 o'clock as well. Sports at 15 and 45, past every hour, anytime at sportsnet.ca.
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13: It's Interesting Stories of the Day with Richard Southern.
6: Good afternoon. It's an interesting lesson in never giving up. If you think you're right, if you know you're right, keep on persevering. Get this one. An Ontario man has won a 19-year fight over a red light ticket. Neville Green is the gentleman's name. He got the red light ticket on June 4th of 2007 after a police officer testified that he went through the red light at Jane and Shepherd. Green pled not guilty, claiming at the time there was construction in the area, which impeded the normal flow of traffic. The case went to trial in July of 2008, and Green was convicted. But the justice who oversaw the appeal hearing, which happened last week, 19 years later, raised issue with the initial judge's conclusions, saying the reason for the conviction was inadequate. He vacated the conviction, and Green, an innocent man, 19 years after running that red light, guys. How about
5: what that? A wild story. Why did it take that long for the appeal? Like, I don't understand.
6: The wheels of justice move slowly.
5: Very, very slowly. Maybe if he was moving a little slowly. No, I'm kidding.
6: Meantime. Weird segue here, but we got some interesting news on the Hooters restaurant chain, guys. Hooters is rebranding as a family-friendly restaurant now. The chain, of course, known for its waitresses, or quote, Hooter girls, as they call them, will rebrand, the CEO says, with a beach theme, framing the chain as a neighborhood place where families will frequent. The Hooters girls will remain, says the CEO, though he did suggest there could be some updates to the uniform they're required to wear.
5: Okay, I'm down with it. As long as, I don't know, I think they should change that orange color. I just think it's so ugly. My personal opinion, people love though. Orange. I am not a big fan. I was never offended by the scantily cladness of it all. It's just that color was so offensive. That's the criminal part in my
3: Maybe
5: mind.
3: They should lean into owls a little more.
6: Why not? Good chicken wings, though. I would say that about Hooters.
5: Yeah, they do have good food. I have eaten there once or twice, and their food is fantastic.
3: It's some owl wings? No. Ignore that.
5: Who? Okay. Coming up in 60 seconds, traffic and weather.
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5: 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Here's Carrie Prunskis.
24: This report is brought to you by Frank Leo. A new problem on the eastbound 401. It's just before Weston in the express. Left lane is now blocked, and this is due to a collision. And it's already a slow drive on the eastbound 401 from south of Pearson towards the 400, both express and collectors. Gets busy again from Yonge to the DVP, express and collectors. And there's a new problem on the westbound 401 as well. At Port Union in the express, the two left lanes are now blocked with a collision, so that is slowing traffic as you approach Port Union in the express. A little bit better in the collectors. And then past that, it's a slow drive from the 404 to Bayview Express and Collectors, and busy around the 400. Again, Express and Collectors to about Dixon. Southbound on the 404 DVP, that's a slow go from Finch to south of Lawrence. A little bit busy as you approach the Gardner. Looks good on the westbound Gardner. And westbound QEW getting busy from the 427 to Dixie. And then you have delays on and off between Oakville and Burlington. There is construction on the westbound QEW ramp to Brandt. Crews have the right lane closed, so that's adding to those delays heading through the area. Eastbound on the QEW, busy from Mississauga Road to Dixie. Eastbound Gardner, a bit of a bunch up around the Humber Bridge, and then it's slow from Spadina to the Jarvis ramp. And northbound DVP backed up from Don Mills up to York Mills. Looks pretty good on the northbound 404. 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And with the extended forecast, here's Denise Andriacci.
10: Well, lots of good news in this long-range forecast. It's the final week of May, and we're starting off the week quite nice. Lots of sunshine right now. It's 19 at Pearson, the guaranteed high 23. So we'll warm up a little bit more through this afternoon. It's hot tomorrow, near 27, feeling more like 31, near 25, 26 for Wednesday. Temperatures, I mean, we're cooperating at this point. It was a rough spring, but it's almost June, so it's just going to stay warm. We don't have to worry about any cool days ahead, and very little rain this week as well. So do some watering, but we also need this drier weather because the water levels are quite high, rivers, lakes, and streams across the region. Our overnight low near 14.
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5: Well, Canada's lone hope in the Stanley Cup playoffs will have home ice advantage as the NHL's Eastern Conference final shifts to Quebec. 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
23: 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Montreal's Cole Caulfield.
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23: 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Montreal head coach Marty St. Louis.
26: You know, you want to raise the percentages for your team to win. 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
23: 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I'm Brijesh Dave.
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0: Sarah, the U.S. and Iran appear to be closing in on a deal to end the war. Regional officials saying the deal gradually would reopen the Strait of Hormuz and say the U.S. end its blockade of Iranian ports, easing a global energy crisis. Iran would give up its stockpile of highly enriched uranium, with further talks needed on those details. The deal also including sanctions relief and the release of frozen Iranian funds. Meanwhile, U.S. President Trump this morning saying he's asked countries including Qatar, Saudi Arabia, Pakistan, along with Egypt and Jordan, to join the Abraham Accords en masse in order to help normalize relations with Israel. As part of an agreement with Iran, oil trading electronically on this day is lower by about 5.75%, around $91 U.S. a barrel. Walt Disney's Star Wars, The Mandalorian, and Grogu tallied an estimated $82 million in domestic ticket sales through its first 3 days in theaters. It's the lowest opening haul for a Star Wars title ever that's been released by Disney. However, the company's not just relying on the ticket sales. The other avenues for revenue growth include merchandise, the streaming services, as well as theme parks. Tim Hortons launching a campaign aimed to recruit 10,000 new local team members as the number of temporary foreign workers at its restaurants declines. It says in a release that out of the 110,000 Tim Hortons employees, 4,000 were hired originally through the Temporary Foreign Workers Program, a number it says has declined steadily since 2024. Currently, that number represents about 3.5% of all of its restaurant roles. The parent company, Restaurant Brands International, is higher on the trading day by about a percentage point. TSX reaching a record high once again out of the trading gate this morning, currently up 320 points. Gold is up more than a percentage point, 46.04 U.S. an ounce, our dollar 72.45 cents U.S. At the Business Center, I'm John Leatherby.
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5: In Niagara Falls, it's cloudy, 17 degrees, a few clouds, 18 in Oshawa. Downtown Toronto, it is mostly sunny and 19. 680 News Time, 1 o'clock.
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1: It's Monday, May 25th. Good afternoon. I'm Scott Burnett.
5: And I'm Sarah Parrott. Here's what's making news this hour.
14: Olivia Chow putting an end to weeks of speculation.
15: I registered today.
14: She's officially running for re-election, but says she's focused right now on being mayor and won't really start campaigning until the fall.
6: The premier says he won't be endorsing anyone in the Toronto mayoral race.
16: No, I'm staying out of that.
6: And we ask about the costs related to his private jet.
16: It ticks me off, Richard, more than it ticks you off.
1: Thousands of Ontario's community and social service workers are now on the picket line pushing back against Bill 124.
17: A Joint Forces Extortion Task Force takes out an international criminal network targeting the South Asian business community in Peel. 17 people have been arrested.
23: It's the Jays and Marlins at Rogers Centre this evening. Canada's men's soccer team with some welcome news ahead of the World Cup. We've got more from the Stanley Cup playoffs. Sports at 15.
0: The TSX gains at a record high out of the gate. It's up more than 320 points. The U.S. markets are closed for the Memorial Day long weekend. Business at 26.
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24: This report is brought to you by Cooperators. Problems on the 401 in both directions. On the westbound 401 at Port Union and the Express, traffic is reduced to a single right lane, and that's because a collision is blocking the two left lanes. Emergency crews are here as well. It's busy on the westbound 401 as you approach the 412 to Salem, and then it gets backed up from White's Express and Collectors, but you're better off in the Collectors for now. You have a little more wiggle room there, but those Express lanes really heavy heading towards Port Union. And then it gets busy from the 404 to Bayview, a little bit slower in the Express lanes there, and more delays around the 400 Express and Collectors to Dixon. There's a collision on the eastbound 401. It's just before Weston in the Express. Left lane is closed. So a backup eastbound 401 from south of Pearson to approaching the 400, both Express and Collectors. Then it's slow from Yonge to the DVP, alternating between the Express and Collectors, but looks good as you make your way into Durham. Eastbound on the QEW, there's now construction on the ramp to Brant, and MTO says it's been closed for this road work. Crews already on the westbound QEW ramp to Brant, but just the right lane is closed there. So delays, especially on the westbound side of the QEW, heading from Oakville into Burlington. It's just on and off busy. Lizzie from Ford Drive to Brandt. And if you're heading up the northbound DVP, that's slow from Don Mills to York Mills, but looks good on the northbound 404. On city streets, there's a closure of Burloak south of the QEW. All lanes on Burloak shut down between Superior Court and Harvester. That's for construction. And MTO is reporting a closure of Highway 9 between Kennedy and Heartlake. That's due to a collision. Traffic is slow. 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And with the forecast, here's Denise Andriacci.
3: After a cooler weekend, our guaranteed high today is 23, a little above seasonal, varying amounts of sun and cloud today. We are mainly clear tonight, 15 for a low. It's hot and sunny Tuesday, 27, feeling like 31. Today's guaranteed high, 23 degrees.
5: Right now in downtown Toronto, mostly sunny, 19. 680 News Time, 104.
1: Toronto's mayoral race just received its second candidate, and it's the incumbent, Mayor Olivia Chow, signing the paperwork this morning, announcing she will run to keep her job and secure a second term in the fall.
5: 680's Momin Qureshi joins us from City Hall with all the details.
14: Normally, a campaign launch comes with a lot of frills, a big event with lots of ceremony, but today, Olivia Chow quietly registering and then confirming her intention to run for re-election to reporters a short time later. I asked her if we should take this scaled-down announcement as a sign that she's confident in her re-election chances.
4: Not at all. My focus right now is to continue to be the mayor of Toronto.
14: Nominations opened a couple weeks ago, so we asked Chow why register now.
4: My team needs to have some time to build the campaign up, but for myself, my focus is to continue to serve the people of Toronto.
14: Chow stressing there's lots of time for campaigning and that she really won't start doing so in earnest until the fall. Election day is October 26th. At City Hall, I'm Omen Qureshi.
1: The premier had a few things to say about Olivia Chow's announcement today, as he was also asked about that $200,000 being passed on to taxpayers in the private jet fiasco. 680 Queen's Park reporter Richard Southern joins us live with those details. Richard.
6: Scott, it's the first time we've had a chance to ask the premier about this since news of the private jet costs broke 2 weeks ago. We found out taxpayers are on the hook for $200,000 in costs associated with that jet. Today, I asked the premier if he'll pay that out of his own pocket.
16: Yeah, you know, you've been itching to say this to me. For 2 days, 2 weeks, you've been holding out. But listen, you know something? No one's more ticked off about the $200,000.
6: Why should the taxpayer be on the hook for the $200,000? Well, why won't
16: Richard,
6: you cover it?
16: I'm going to focus on saving billions. Not a couple hundred grand, which frustrates the heck out of me. And it ticks me off, Richard, more than it ticks you off. I can assure you that.
6: Green Party leader Mike Schreiner.
7: Well, if the premier's really ticked off, then he should have his party or himself pay for it, not the people of Ontario.
6: The premier, though, obviously, as you could hear, not committing to that. On the mayor, the premier says he likes Chow.
16: We get along very, very well. We'll see what happens during the election. If she wins, I'm gonna work with her.
6: But he stopped short of endorsing anyone in the upcoming Toronto mayoral race.
16: No, I'm staying out of that.
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5: Happening now, thousands of community and social service workers in the province have hit the picket lines. OPSU President J.P. Hornick says it's part of a coordinated province-wide labor action against Bill 124, which has frozen salary increases for many public sector workers. Those on strike include workers at the Women's Shelter of York Region and various Community Living Ontario locations. Ontario NDP leader Marit Stiles and striking workers are expected to speak about the issue outside Queen's Park at 2 o'clock this afternoon.
1: 680 News Time 107. An international criminal group has been dismantled in connection to an extortion scheme targeting South Asian business owners in Peel region. 680's Charlene Close is following this and joins us with more details on the case.
17: The Joint Forces operation began in December of last year with Peel and Ontario Police, Canada Border Services, and the FBI. Peel Chief Nishan Duryapa says the criminal network known as Four Brothers was operating across jurisdictions without borders and is linked to multiple violent incidents.
8: Shootings, arsons, repeated threats, and extortion attempts.
17: Brampton Mayor Patrick Brown commends the work of Peel Police.
8: When there is an act of criminality, it's not if those behind this act will be caught, it's about when.
17: 17 people face a total of 106 criminal charges. 12 are from Brampton, one is from Surrey, BC, and one is from California. I'm Charlene Close.
5: Well, the Prime Minister is warning Albertans that a referendum on whether to separate from Canada is a dangerous bluff if it's being used to leverage for future negotiations. Mark Carney was asked about the referendum at an unrelated news conference.
9: I certainly will be campaigning for Canadian unity. I've begun that, and part of the campaign is not a campaign, but it's actions. It's practicing cooperative federalism with Alberta, with Quebec, with all provinces and territories in the country, with Indigenous peoples as well.
5: Carney says he saw firsthand what kind of damage a bluff on separatism can do when he was the governor of the Bank of England after the Brexit vote, something he says people are still trying to recover from.
1: This is 680 News Radio. With the World Cup just over 2 weeks away, Team Canada got some good news about their roster this morning.
23: Bayern Munich forward Alphonso Davies has been named to Canada's 32-man training camp squad this morning. With the World Cup right around the corner, there were a whirlwind of questions around the 25-year-old's status after he suffered a hamstring injury during Champions League action earlier this month. Davies will be alongside Alistair Johnson, who's coming back from hamstring surgery, and Moise Bombido, who missed Canada's last camp because of a tibia fracture. Canada's full and final roster for the World Cup will be announced on Friday, with the team training in Charlotte, North Carolina this week before hosting Uzbekistan on June 1st in Edmonton, and then Ireland in Montreal on June 5th. Canada opens its tournament on June 12th in Toronto. I'm Virjesh Dave.
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24: This report is brought to you by Don Valley North Toyota. Problems on the 401 in both directions. On the eastbound 401, approaching Weston in the express, left lane is blocked with a collision. So there's a heavy backup on the eastbound 401 from south of Pearson towards the 400 express and collectors. Then it gets busy from Yonge in the express and from Bayview in the collectors to the DVP. Westbound on the 401, the problem is at Port Union and the Express. Just the left lane is blocked with this collision, so they reopened the center lane. But it's a busy drive. Westbound 401, first slow approaching the 412 to Salem. Then you go through delays from White's to Port Union, Express and Collectors. Busy from the 404 to Bayview, mainly in the Express. And then you have a backup from Keele in the Express and from the 400 in the Collectors to Dixon. I had a call from a traffic spotter about some tire debris. Southbound on the 410, just before Courtney Park, watch out for tire debris in the left lane. I've notified MTO. There's construction on the QEW at Brant. It's affecting both directions. So westbound QEW, the ramp to Brant is partially blocked for road work. And now there's no access to the Toronto-bound QEW from northbound Brant. That ramp has been shut down for some road work. If you're heading up the northbound DVP, it's busy from Don Mills to York Mills, but you should make good time on the northbound 404. Southbound 404 DVP, a slow go from just south of Finch to south of Lawrence. And on city streets, Toronto Transportation Transportation is reporting a closure of westbound Steeles from Barmac to Pine Valley. All lanes closed because of a collision. And in Orangeville, Highway 9 is closed between Kennedy and Heartlake. That's for a collision investigation. 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And with the forecast, here's Denise Andriacci.
0: 23 is our guaranteed high today. Very high UV index. We have a sun cloud mix for this afternoon and then clear tonight, a low near 14. Hot and sunny Tuesday. Winds are out of the west southwest, 27, feeling like 31. And that heat and humidity stick around for Wednesday, 25, a humidex of 30. The guaranteed high for today, 23.
5: Right now in downtown Toronto, we have a mostly sunny sky, 19 degrees, 680 News Time, 113.
1: Crews will be finishing up one of many construction projects tonight in the Overly and Millwood area.
2: Line painting will be taking place tonight on Overly Boulevard and Millwood Road in East York. Starting at 6 p.m., there'll be lane restrictions as Metrolinx contractors do final painting on the roadways. They'll be painting lane lines and crosswalk indicators on Overly and Millwood, as well as at Leaside Park and at Thorncliffe Park drives. The multi-use path along the stretch will also be painted in. There'll be lane closures as

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5: Mix of sun and cloud, 19 degrees right now in downtown Toronto. Good afternoon. I'm Scott Burnett.
6: And I'm Sarah Parrott. Here are the top stories this hour.
5: Olivia Chow wants to go another round. She signed the paperwork and officially announcing her candidacy to run for a second term as Toronto's mayor. Beaches East York Councillor Brad Bradford, the only other major contender in the race. A joint operation including Peel Police and the FBI have busted up an international extortion ring. 17 people arrested facing hundreds of charges in connection with shootings, arsons, and threats targeting South Asian business owners in Peel region and beyond. And the union representing thousands of Ontario community and social service workers are now on strike as part of a coordinated province-wide job action. NDP leader Marit Stiles will stand with the workers outside Queen's Park to speak on the issue at 2 o'clock this afternoon. And coming up after sports, the Pope is out with a warning about AI, calling it a threat against humanity. Now time for sports. Virjesh Dave.
7: Scott, the Blue Jays homestand continues against the Marlins this evening as Toronto tries to start up a fresh win streak here after that loss to the Pirates in yesterday's matinee. Toronto hoping to get Vladimir Guerrero Jr. back in the lineup after he took a pitch to the elbow in yesterday's loss. X-rays were negative, just a contusion, but says he felt numbness along his arm when it happened. It's a 7 o'clock start against Miami. You can catch it on Sportsnet 1. Well, with the World Cup getting closer and closer, some relief for Canada fans today. Alphonso Davies has been included on the team's training camp roster after dealing with a hamstring injury just a couple of weeks ago in Champions League play. The squad's in North Carolina for the week before a couple of friendlies next week back here in Canada. The full roster is going to be announced for the World Cup on Friday. Well, we're back to the Eastern Conference Final today in the Stanley Cup playoffs. The Habs getting set to host the Hurricanes in Game 3 over in Montreal. They're tied up 1-1 going in, with the Habs holding a 2-4 record at home this postseason. They'll face off at 8 on Sportsnet. Meanwhile, for the Maple Leafs, the team announcing today that Max Domi is going to be out indefinitely due to complications from an off-season surgery. The procedure was to fix something that had been bothering him during the season, but no specifics otherwise. They say he'll be reevaluated before training camp. Over in the NBA playoffs, the Knicks can secure their spot in the finals today. They're just a win away from sweeping the Cavs. Tip off from Cleveland's at 8 o'clock. And some golf. Next year's CPKC Women's Open is going to be held in Gatineau at the Royal Ottawa Golf Club. That's set for next August. This year's edition of the tournament goes August 19th in Edmonton. Sports at 15 and 45, past every hour, anytime at sportsnet.ca.
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5: 680 News Time, 118. The search continues for a 14-year-old North York girl missing since last weekend. The Jewish volunteer group Shomrim is organizing volunteers to go door-to-door in the Bathurst and Hotspur Road area to help find her. That's about 3 kilometers south of where the search began in Earl Bales Park. The group also offering a $25,000 reward. It says Esther may also be using the name Sylvia. Her parents call her Esty. A new photo from the last confirmed sighting is posted at toronto.citynews.ca, along with the dedicated tip line number and QR code to submit any information to help in their search. Pope Leo says artificial intelligence should be disarmed to protect humanity from its dangers.
11: In a landmark address to the Catholic Church, the pontiff is adding his voice to debate on artificial intelligence and how governments should regulate the technology. The address included a video presentation with images

0: of the Industrial Revolution, World War II, and the Berlin Wall falling. Now, he wants AI to be more human-friendly and says that technology needs to be freed from monopolistic control, shifting away from using it to achieve geopolitical or commercial gains. Now, with the remarks, the 70-year-old Pope may have put himself in the crosshairs of the U.S. president, who favors deregulation of the rapidly evolving technology in order to maintain a competitive edge against China. I'm Chris McCusker.
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5: This report is brought to you by iCash.ca. A couple of collisions on the 401, one in each direction. On the westbound 401 at Port Union and the Express, the left lane is closed. It's first busy from the 412 to Salem, and then busy through Whites and the Collectors. Very slow approaching Port Union and the Express. After that, there's a bit of a delay through Leslie, Express and Collectors, and then filling in from approaching Keel, alternately Express and Collectors, to Dixon. Eastbound on the 401, just before Weston in the Express, the left lane is blocked with a collision, and MTO crews have just set up some maintenance at Leslie in the Express, so right lane closed there. So you have delays eastbound 401 from Dixie to approaching the 400 Express and Collectors, and then it's backed up from Young to Leslie in the Express, and slow from Bayview to the DVP if you're in the Collectors. Southbound on the 404 DVP, a slow go from just south of Finch to south of Lawrence. Construction affecting the QEW in both directions. Westbound QEW on the ramp to Brandt, the right lane is closed. So it's busy westbound QEW through Dixie, then Ford Drive to Trafalgar, and a slow go from third line to this construction at Brandt. And it looks like MTO crews have closed the northbound Brandt ramp to the eastbound QEW, also for road work. And MTO is reporting another issue. Eastbound QEW on the ramp to Cawthra. The right lane is now blocked with a stalled vehicle. You'll be going through delays from Mississauga Road to Dixie. Watch out for tire debris. Southbound on the 410 approaching Courtney Park. Traffic spotter says it's in the left lane. And on city streets, westbound Steeles is closed from Barmack to Pine Valley. All lanes closed for a collision investigation. There's also a closure of Highway 9 between Kennedy and Heartlake. That section of Highway 9 is shut down for another collision investigation. Same day cash when you need it most. 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And with the extended forecast, here's Denise Andriacci.
6: 23 is our guaranteed high today. It is a mix of sun and cloud for most of the day, and then some clearing overnight down to near 14. Sunny and hot for tomorrow. 27, a humidex of 31, and warm and a little muggy Wednesday. 25, a humidex near 30. There is the chance of showers Wednesday. Other than that, it's a really dry stretch. We have a lot of sunshine as we bid farewell to May. Temperatures cooperating all week long. The guaranteed high today, 23.
1: Right now in downtown Toronto, we have a mostly sunny sky. It's currently 20 degrees. 680 News Time 124.
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7: 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And always be the first to know.
1: York police say Markham residents should be careful in parks near McCowan and 16th Avenue after another coyote attack yesterday. The animal bit a child in a park in the area of Roy Rainey and Burr Oak Avenues around 7:30 p.m. Paramedics say the child was taken to a trauma center. Last week, police say a coyote bit a 16-year-old girl near Mingay and Burr Oak Avenues. That girl was taken to hospital with minor injuries. In 60 seconds, your Market Minute with John Leatherby.
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1: 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John?
14: Scott, a delegation from India, which Canada's government's boasting as the largest ever, arriving this week to discuss trade as well as investment. The Indian Commerce and Industry Minister to be accompanied by about 100 senior business representatives from industries such as mining, energy, automotive, and aerospace, which takes place today through Wednesday. Is the minister meeting with Canada's Minister of International Trade as well as the two companies explore new opportunities together. Pope Leo warns that AI risks leading the world toward unending war. Leo making a range of impassioned appeals in his first encyclical. The first U.S. pontiff calling on AI companies to cool competition. Pope Leo decries conflicts and repudiating as well the church's just war doctrine. Americans to pay more for everything from gas to meat for the barbecue heading into the Memorial Day weekend. Prices for travel, recreation, and food seeing sharper increases, giving consumers headaches as the summer officially kicks off. Total inflation for shoppers rising about 3.8% south of the border for the month of April, compared to the same month 1 year ago. It's the highest annual rate since 2023. Prices for travel, recreation, and food seeing especially sharper increases as well. The New Brunswick government says it's going to create a consumer advocate role to represent residents and small businesses at its energy regulator. It's one of 50 recommendations from an independent review mandated by the province's Liberal government regarding its debt-settled Crown Corporation, NB Power. The review by three experts says a consumer advocate's required to make sure that ratepayers are better represented when the Energy and Utilities Board sets its electricity prices. The TSX started out of the blocks this morning with a new record high, and it's maintained a gain ever since, currently up almost 0.9%, 282 points, while our dollar has stayed relatively flat, up about 0.8 on the day, 72.45 cents U.S. At the Business Center, I'm John Leatherby.
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5: Good afternoon. This is Monday, May 25th. I'm Sarah Parrott.
1: I'm Scott Burnett. Here's what's making news right now.
18: After weeks of speculation, Olivia Chow makes it official.
19: This morning, I registered to run for re-election.
18: But she says right now she's focused on being mayor and won't really start campaigning until the fall.
20: The premier won't commit to paying the jet costs out of his own pocket.
21: A couple hundred grand, which frustrates the heck out of me.
20: Plus, his take on Chow's re-election bid.
21: If she wins, I'm going to work with her.
5: 17 people have been arrested in a violent extortion ring operating across Peel region. Investigators allege it was an organized criminal network with ties to the U.S.
22: A stretch of Highway 7 in Markham is already under construction, but the work zone is about to get a whole lot larger. Details up next.
23: Treya Savage has the ball for the Blue Jays this evening against the Marlins. Alphonso Davies is part of Canada's training camp roster before the World Cup. And we've got more in the Stanley Cup playoffs. Sports at 45.
14: Well, the markets south of the border all closed for the long weekend. Spotlights on the TSX and it's shining. Currently up more than 292 points. Business at 56.
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5: It's time for Rogers Xfinity Internet traffic and weather together on the ones. Here's Carrie Prunskis.
24: This report is brought to you by Dynamic. Eastbound on the 401, just before Weston in the Express, the left lane is blocked, and this is due to a collision. The road work that was happening at Leslie in the Express has wrapped up, but you have delays on the eastbound 401. It's backed up from Dixie to approaching the 400 Express and Collectors, and then slows again approaching Yonge to Leslie. Both Express and Collectors busy there. Westbound on the 401, there's a problem just before Port Union in the Express. It's blocking the left lane, causing a slowdown in the Express as you approach Port Union, and then it gets busy from the 404 to Bayview Express and slow from Keele, alternately Express and Collectors to Dixon. Also busy as you head through Milton from just west of James Snow Parkway to west of Highway 25. Construction westbound on the QEW on the ramp to Brant. The right lane is closed. So a busy drive on the westbound Gardner QEW combination. Delays from Spadina to Strawn. Slow through Dixie, then Ford Drive to Trafalgar and from Third Line to Brant. Eastbound QEW, you won't be able to get onto that route from northbound Brant. That ramp has also been shut down for construction, but the stalled vehicle on the eastbound QEW ramp to Cawthra has cleared. On city streets, westbound Steeles is closed between Barmack and Pine Valley. That's due to a collision. Also, a section of Highway 9 is closed in both directions. This is between Kennedy and Heartlake Road, and that's shut down. Another collision investigation there. While other money managers are holding, Dynamic is seeing past the horizon because your money can't grow if it doesn't move. Learn more at dynamic.ca/active. And now with the forecast, here's Denise Andriachi.
6: A mix of sun and cloud today and a guaranteed high of 23, a bit above seasonal. The average this time of year is 21. And despite the cloudy and foggy start this morning, we do have a very high UV index for this afternoon. And we are clearing even more out of that cloud tonight, down to 15. It's hot and sunny, near 27 for Tuesday. Today's guaranteed high, 23.
1: Downtown Toronto right now, mostly sunny and 20 degrees. 680 News Time, 1:33.
5: Toronto's top boss wants to stay. That from Mayor Olivia Chow today as she announced she will seek re-election this fall.
1: 680's Momin Qureshi is at City Hall with the details, including Chow's plans for the next several months.
18: Normally, campaign launches are full of pomp and circumstance, but today, in a very scaled-back, low-key way, Olivia Chow simply walking out of her office and speaking to reporters, putting an end to weeks of speculation.
19: This morning, I registered to run for re-election. But that does not change what I do here as the mayor.
18: Chow says she's really only registering as a formality to be able to build out her campaign team. And while she didn't say it, it's also needed to do fundraising. But the message she repeated over and over, with the FIFA World Cup about to arrive in a couple of council meetings in the summer, she's keeping her focus on doing the job of mayor.
19: There's plenty of time to campaign in the fall. Right now, I'm going to spend my time serving the people of Toronto.
18: Election Day is October 26th. At City Hall, I'm Omen Qureshi.
0: Premier Doug Ford was in defense mode today when his government's purchase of that private jet was brought up. This as he gets urged to personally repay Ontario taxpayers tens of thousands of dollars for it. Ford also spoke about the fall municipal election on the heels of Olivia Chow's announcement this morning. And 680's Queen's Park reporter Richard Southern joins us live with more details. Richard.
2: Sarah, on the mayor's re-election bid, the premier says he likes Chow and will work with her if she does get re-elected, but he stopped short of endorsing anyone in the Toronto mayoral race.
3: No, I'm staying out of that.
2: This is the first chance we've had to speak with the premier in 2 weeks. Over that 2 weeks, we've learned that taxpayers are on the hook for $200,000 in charges related to the premier's private jet. I asked Ford today if he'll pay that $200,000 out of his own pocket.
3: You know something? No one's more ticked off about the $200,000. And it ticks me off, Richard, more than it ticks you off. I can assure you that.
2: Why should the taxpayer be on the hook for the $200,000? Well, why won't
3: Richard,
2: you cover it?
3: A couple hundred grand, which frustrates the heck out of me. I'm going to continue saving taxpayers money.
2: John Fraser is the interim Liberal leader.
4: If he was really ticked off about it, then he'd make somebody pay, not the people of Ontario. I don't buy that for a second. He's not more ticked off. If he was, it wouldn't have happened.
2: Reporting live at Queen's Park, Richard Southern, 680 News Radio.
1: Peel Region's South Asian community breathing a sigh of relief today as it's been revealed an international criminal network targeting those members has been shut down, leading to the arrest of 17 people. 680's Charlene Close has the details on the investigation.
8: Peel police put together an extortion task force last December to deal with a wave of extortion attempts and violence. The victims, South Asian business owners. The team included provincial police, border guards, and the FBI. Peel's deputy police chief Nick Milanovich says the criminal network known as Four Brothers operated in Peel, BC, and the U.S.
25: Their business model was based on fear, their tools were violence, and their target was our community.
8: The suspects have been linked to 24 cases, including arson and multiple shootings that involve more than 300 rounds being discharged. The investigation is ongoing and more arrests are expected. I'm Charlene Close.
0: A Jewish volunteer group is offering a $25,000 reward for information leading to the whereabouts of a 14-year-old girl who's been missing for over a week. Afia Ba of City News has more.
26: Shamrim Toronto posted a flyer to social media announcing the large reward, also saying Esther could be going by the name Esty or Sylvia. Now, a new website has been launched by Toronto Police dedicated to finding the missing teen. A dedicated phone line was also set up last week. Officials say Esther was last seen near Bathurst and Hotspur, that is just south of Wilson, a little after midnight on May 16th. Police say Esther is on the autism spectrum and they are growing increasingly concerned for her safety and well-being.
0: Police are also out with a new photo of Esther showing what the teenager was wearing when she was missing, a turquoise long-sleeve shirt, gray sweatpants, and no shoes.
1: Thousands of community and social service workers at 22 agencies across Ontario are now on strike over funding and staffing pressures. The president of OPSU saying it's a fight for the future of the services they provide. J.P. Hornick says they are fighting against the effects of Bill 124, which froze salary increase for broader public sector workers.
0: Well, President Trump says he's not in any rush to reach a deal with Iran to reopen the Strait of Hormuz, despite saying there were signs of progress over the weekend. There has already been criticism of the deal, as reports mount that it will not address Iran's nuclear material. Here's ABC's Ian Pannell.
27: Iran still has that material despite all the bombing. He still retains the ability to cascade centrifuges, in other words, make more uranium. And that is a sticking point. President Trump and his administration seem to be saying, well, Iran will hand over that highly enriched uranium. Iran so far saying there's absolutely no agreement on the nuclear issue.
0: The deal would also reportedly include sanctions relief and the release of frozen Iranian funds.
1: Construction crews are ramping up roadwork on a section of Highway 7 in York Region, and as 680's Kyle Hawking reports, they're going to be at it for the rest of the year.
22: It's the portion of Highway 7 near Main Street in Markham, with work on Phase 1 having been underway for about 2 weeks now. The city of Markham working to install a new water main underneath the road. Right now, eastbound Highway 7 is down to a single lane for a fairly short stretch as you approach Main Street, but this is just the start of what's going to be a much larger project. Beginning on June 1st, more lane restrictions will go into place as the work zone expands all the way from Main Street to 9th Line. That work will take until December 31st to complete, but crews will also be working on a section of 9th Line, too. It will see lane restrictions from Highway 7 up to Church Street put in place, starting on June 1st as well, but those should only last until September 30th. With a 9-year drive, I'm Kyle Hawking.
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0: It's time for Rogers Xfinity Internet, traffic and weather together, all the ones. Here's Carrie Prunskis.
24: 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All problems on the 401 have cleared in both directions. Eastbound 401, that issue approaching Weston and the Express is gone, but you have delays from the 410 to the 400. Alternately, Express and Collectors slows again approaching Yonge to Leslie, Express and Collectors. And westbound 401, the problem at Port Union and the Express, it's out of there. A slow drive on the westbound 401 from the 412 to Salem, then busy from the 404 to Bayview and the Express, approaching the 400, Express and Collectors to Dixon. Also pretty busy from James Snow Parkway to west of Highway 25. Might be a new problem on the northbound 410 heading towards here, Ontario. Traffic is getting backed up from Mayfield. So any updates appreciated at Star 680. MTO hasn't reported anything there yet. There is some tire debris to watch out for on the southbound 410 approaching Courtney Park. Traffic spotter says that's in the left lane. New problem on the northbound 427 north of Dundas in the Express. Right lane is blocked with a stalled vehicle, so that's causing a minor delay. And westbound on the QAW, the ramp to Brant is partially blocked. This is for construction. So a slow go from Ford Drive on and off to Brant. And there's a ramp closure for the eastbound QAW. The northbound Brant ramp to the Toronto-bound QAW is shut down. That's for construction. I also had a call from a traffic spotter about a collision on the eastbound QAW approaching here, Ontario. Sounds like vehicles are on the left shoulder, but it's a slow go from Mississauga Road to Dixie. Looks okay on the eastbound Gardner. Northbound DVP is backed up from Don Mills to York Mills. And on city streets, there's now a closure of Lawrence, shut down in both directions west of Leslie. That's due to a gas leak. Also have a collision reported westbound on Steeles approaching Pine Valley. And in Orangeville, Highway 9 is closed between Highway 10 and Heart Lake Road. That's a collision investigation. 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And with the forecast, here's Denise Andriacci.
6: A sun cloud mix today and a guaranteed high of 23 degrees. So we're making up for the weekend we had. It was cool and, of course, very rainy on Saturday. Temperatures continue to impress the rest of the week. It's hot and sunny Tuesday, 27, feeling like 31. For today, the guaranteed high, 23 degrees.
1: Downtown Toronto right now, mostly sunny and 20 degrees. 680 News Time 144.
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0: We have a mostly sunny sky in downtown Toronto. It's 19 degrees. Good afternoon. I'm Sarah Perrin.
1: I'm Scott Burnett. Here are the top stories right now.
0: Olivia Chow is running for re-election, with Toronto's mayor signing the nomination papers at City Hall this morning. This now ends weeks of speculation on whether Chow wanted a second term in the city's top job. She says she won't start campaigning until the fall, saying she'll spend her time right now serving the people. Peel police have arrested 17 suspects linked to a string of violent extortion incidents that targeted members of the South Asian business community in Peel region. A total of 106 criminal charges have been laid in connection with the joint investigation, which was launched last December and involved the OPP, Canada Border Services, and the FBI. Now time for sports from Sportsnet 590 The Fan. Here's Rajesh Dave.
17: Well, Sarah, Trey Savage has the ball for the Blue Jays today as they link up with the Marlins to start off a new series tonight. Toronto unable to sweep away Pittsburgh yesterday, seeing their four-game win streak come to an end. Vladdy Guerrero Jr. hopefully back in the lineup today. He's the big question mark after being hit by a pitch yesterday. An x-ray, though, revealing just a contusion on his elbow. It's a 7:07 start. You can catch it on Sportsnet 1. Also, welcome news for Canada's men's soccer team today. Captain and Bayern Munich star Alphonso Davies has been named to the team's training camp squad today. This after concerns earlier this month after he sustained a hamstring injury during Champions League play. The full roster is going to be announced on Friday. Canada's got two more tune-up games next week before opening the World Cup for them on June 12th. NHL action today, with Montreal ready to host the Eastern Conference Final. The Habs and Canes head-to-head are 1-1. No Oliver Kapanen, though, for the Canadians. They'll go at 8 on Sportsnet. As for the Leafs, some tough offseason news around Max Domi, with the team revealing he's out indefinitely now after surgery complications that were meant to address something that he'd been dealing with during the season. They're now going to reevaluate his status around training camp time. NBA playoff action. The Knicks can punch their ticket to the finals with a win over the Cavs tonight on the road. New York's up 3-0 on Cleveland, who are looking to save their own season. Tip-offs at 8. And tennis into the opening round at the French Open, with Canada's Leila Fernandez in action later this afternoon. She's the 24 seed against American Alicia Park, set to go here in about 20 minutes. Sports at 15 and 45 past every hour, anytime at sportsnet.ca.
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0: Well, Provincial Cabinet Minister Caroline Mulrooney has announced that she is resigning. Mulrooney was elected in 2018 as part of Premier Doug Ford's first government and has served in a number of cabinet portfolios, including Francophone Affairs and President of the Treasury Board. She says she has no immediate plans but does not intend to stay in elected politics.
2: I don't know yet. I will be going back to the private sector. I look forward to being involved in politics in some way, but really, this summer I'm going to take some time with my family.
0: Ford says that Ontario is lucky to have benefited from Mulrooney's calm and steady leadership. Prime Minister Mark Carney says the Alberta referendum is a dangerous bluff if anyone thinks it could be used as leverage in future negotiations. Glenn McGregor of City News has more.
3: He based his warning on his experience as governor of the Bank of England in the aftermath of the UK voting in a referendum on Brexit, leaving the European Union.
4: The view was, vote for this, it'll be soft, and then we'll negotiate, etc., and they end up. And they're still, 10 years later, trying to undo what people didn't think they were voting for, but what they ended up having.
3: Carney going on to say today that these questions are not helpful. He said Albertans didn't vote for this. He was asked whether or not he'd discussed this with the Premier, and Carney said, the Premier doesn't always take my advice.
0: Carney says he plans to campaign for national unity and to show that cooperative federalism can work. Coming up in 60 seconds, traffic and weather.
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0: It's time for Rogers Xfinity Internet traffic and weather together on the ones. Here's Carrie Prunskis.
24: This report is brought to you by carsforkids.ca. Northbound on the 427, just north of Dundas in the Express, the right lane is blocked because of a stalled dump truck. So it's busy from the Gardner to north of Dundas if you're in the Express lanes on the north 427. And thanks to the traffic spotter for the update on the northbound 410. Approaching here, Ontario, emergency crews have the right lane blocked and there are 2 dump trucks pulled over on the right shoulder. So possibly a collision, but back up here, northbound 410. It's first slow on the ramp to Derry, and then it gets jammed up from Mayfield to approaching here, Ontario. Construction affecting the QEW in both directions. There's no access to the Toronto-bound QEW from northbound Brant. That ramp is closed for road work. And then it's busy through Mississauga from Mississauga Road to Dixie. Just watch out for a minor collision. Traffic spotter says eastbound QEW approaching here, Ontario. Some vehicles are on the left shoulder. And westbound on the QEW on the ramp to Brant, the right lane is closed for construction. You have delays on the westbound Gardner QEW combination from approaching Spadina to Strawn, then busy from the 427 to Dixie, and slow going from Ford Drive on and off to Brant. You have a few gaps through that stretch. No problems on the 401 right now, just a lot of volume. We had some earlier issues. So eastbound on the 401, it's busy from the 410 to east of the 400, alternating between the Express and Collectors. Bunches up again from approaching Yonge to the DVP, again alternating Express and Collectors. Westbound 401 is slow from approaching the 412 to Salem, then from the 404 to Bayview Express, and from Kiel Express and Collectors to Dixon. Also busy through Milton from just west of James Snow Parkway to west of Highway 25. In the Orangeville area, Highway 9 is closed in both directions between Highway 10 and Heartlake Road. That's due to a collision. Ready to get rid of that old car? 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That's cars with a K. Donation is super easy and you'll get a maximum tax credit. And with the extended forecast, here's Denise Andriacci.
6: Sun and cloud for the afternoon, 23, the guaranteed high, a little above seasonal. We have a very high UV index. Clear tonight, a low near 14. Hot and sunny Tuesday, 27, feeling like 31. And a chance of showers Wednesday, but very small chance at this point. And it's still warm and a little muggy with a humidex near 30. Sunny and mild Thursday, a bit fresher, a light wind out of the north near 23. The guaranteed high today, 23 degrees.
1: Downtown Toronto right now, sunny and 20 degrees. 680 News Time, 153.
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0: The Blue Jays are looking to start up a new win streak against the Marlins this week after a brief injury scare over the weekend. Here's 680's Vrajesh Dave.
17: A bit of relief for Jays fans today after Vladdy Guerrero Jr. left yesterday's loss against the Pirates with a contusion after taking a fastball off the elbow. An x-ray, though, revealing no fracture. Says he'll take things day by day, so the Jays just hoping to have him in the lineup tonight against Miami. Sportsnet's Shai Davidi on the Fan Morning Show.
19: He had something similar last year. We got hit in Cleveland. Left that game and returned the next day in Boston. He had a couple hits. So he's been through this before, and it certainly feels like they escaped the worst possible outcomes.
17: Dylan Cease also narrowly avoiding anything serious, leaving yesterday as well with hamstring tightness. An MRI revealing it was just some cramping, though. Treyas Savage has the start today as Toronto tries to maintain that two-game cushion over Baltimore for third in the AL East. The first pitch at 7 on Sportsnet 1. I'm Vrajesh Dave.
0: The Market Minute is next. 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
27: And Sarah Dyan, Durham Limited, saying that Mary Filippelli's been appointed the chair of its board of directors till the next annual meeting. She replaces Eddie Smith, who's resigned. Filippelli's a former vice chair and managing partner of Deloitte Canada, holding several senior leadership roles with Lloyd's Banking Group, as well as KPMG Canada. The company also saying that Tyler Proud, the co-founder of Dyan Durham and the chief executive of One Move Capital, has joined the board as One Move nominee. The stock for Dye & Durham is up by about 1% on the day. The U.S.-Iran war, the latest, the talks appearing to hinge on not only the Strait of Hormuz, but nuclear issues and the release of frozen Iranian funds. The Iranian Foreign Ministry spokesperson confirms an agreement is not imminent. U.S. officials say that Iran has already agreed in principle to open up the strait and dispose of enriched uranium. Meanwhile, this morning, U.S. President Trump says he's asked countries including Qatar, Saudi Arabia, along with Egypt, to join the Abraham Accords en masse in order to normalize relations with Israel as part of an agreement with Iran. Oil is currently down about 7% on the day, trading electronically, $90 U.S. a barrel. Tim Hortons launching a campaign aiming to recruit about 10,000 new local team members as the number of temporary foreign workers in its restaurants continues to decline. It says that the coffee chain is looking at out of 110,000 Tim Hortons employees, a 4,000 hired through that temporary foreign workers program. The number, it says, that has declined steadily over the last two-year period. Currently, the number represents just over 3.5% of all restaurant roles. Its parent company, Restaurant Brands International, has the stock up by nearly 1% on the day. The markets, the TSX has it all to itself with the Memorial Day holiday south of the border. It's currently up 267 points. Gold trading electronically at 46.02 U.S. an ounce. Our dollar is at 72.45 cents U.S. At the Business Center, I'm John Leatherby.
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0: In Orangeville, it's sunny, 18 degrees. Sunny and 21 in Hamilton. Downtown Toronto, sunshine, 19 degrees. 680 News Time, 2 o'clock.
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1: It's Monday, May 25th. Good afternoon. I'm Scott Burnett.
0: And I'm Sarah Parrott. Here's what's making news this hour.
28: Olivia Chow makes it official. She wants a second term as mayor.
29: There's more to do, and that is my focus.
28: But she says she's focused on doing the job right now and won't really start campaigning until the fall.
30: The premier says he's not happy about the additional costs for his private jet.
31: You know, something no one's more ticked off about the 200 grand.
30: But he won't commit to paying for it out of his own pocket.
32: Police shut down an international crime group targeting the South Asian community in Peel region. It's accused of also being active in BC with links to California.
1: The Blue Jays and Marlins head to Rogers Center for Game 1. The Habs and Hurricanes are in Montreal for Game 3. And Canada's pre-World Cup training camp roster is in. Sports at 15.
27: With the market south of the border closed for the Memorial Day long weekend, the TSX is finding itself up 266 points. Business at 26.
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1: Now Rogers Xfinity Internet, traffic and weather together on the ones. 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
24: This report is brought to you by Don Valley North Toyota. Northbound on the 427, just north of Dundas in the Express, the right lane is just in the process of reopening, this stalled vehicle being taken away. So you still have a backup here, northbound 427 from the Gardner to north of Dundas in the Express, but that problem is just clearing. And it looks like that issue on the northbound 410 approaching here, Ontario, has cleared. Those delays are gone. There's construction on the QEW in both directions. The westbound QEW ramp to Brant is partially blocked. Crews are working in the right lane. So you have delays. Westbound Gardner backed up from York to west of Jameson. Then it's slow on the westbound QEW from the 427 to Dixie. And a busy drive from Ford Drive on and off to Brant. MTO is also reporting a ramp closure for the eastbound QEW. It's the northbound Brant ramp to the Toronto-bound QEW that's shut down for construction. And then you have delays from about Mississauga Road to Dixie. Eastbound Gardner just a bit slow at the Humber Bridge. And northbound DVP is backed up from Don Mills Mills to York Mills. Eastbound on the 401, a slow go from Dixie to Keele, alternately express and collectors. Then busy from east of the Allen and the Express and from Bayview and the collectors to the DVP. Slows again as you head past Salem. Southbound 400 is busy from just south of Shepherd to the 401 ramps. And it's slow on the southbound 404 DVP from Finch to south of Lawrence. On city streets, Lawrence is closed in both directions west of Leslie. All lanes shut down between Park Lane and Bridal Path. That's due to a gas leak. Also a closure in Orangeville. Highway 9 is shut down in both directions between Highway 10 and Heart Lake Road. That's a collision investigation. 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And with the forecast, here's Denise Andriacci.
2: After a cooler weekend, our guaranteed high today is 23, a little above seasonal, varying amounts of sun and cloud today. We are mainly clear tonight, 15 for a low. It's hot and sunny Tuesday, 27, feeling like 31. Today's guaranteed high, 23 degrees.
0: Sunshine, 19 in downtown Toronto. 680 News Time, 2:03.
1: Looking to lead Toronto for a second term, Olivia Chow has announced she will run for re-election.
0: 680's Momin Qureshi joins us with more details from City Hall.
28: It shouldn't come as a surprise to anyone that Olivia Chow is making another run for mayor, but what is a little surprising is how she made the announcement. Not through a major campaign launch, but rather by quietly registering this morning and then confirming it to reporters a short time later.
3: I registered today to say one thing to the people of Toronto. I am in your corner. I've always been and always will be.
28: But Chow stressing she's registering so she can get her campaign team going. And while she didn't say it, it's also needed to do campaign fundraising. But she maintains she won't really campaign in earnest until later this year.
3: There's plenty of time to campaign in the fall. Right now, I'm going to spend my time serving the people of Toronto.
28: Chow has been mayor since July of 2023. Election day is October 26th. At City Hall, I'm Momin Qureshi.
1: Premier Doug Ford's feet were held to the fire yet again today as reporters asked about the ongoing private jet scandal and how much taxpayers are being charged for the buy and sell transaction. 680's Queen's Park reporter Richard Southern joining us live with that. Richard.
4: Yes, since the last time we had a chance to talk to the Premier, Scott, we learned that the taxpayer is on the hook for $200,000 as regards fees associated with that private jet. Today, I asked the Premier if he'd pay that out of his own pocket.
31: Yeah, you know, you've been itching to say this to me. For 2 weeks, you've been holding out. But listen, you know something? No one's more ticked off about the $200,000.
4: Why should the taxpayer be on the hook for the $200,000? Well, why won't
31: Richard,
4: you cover it?
31: I'm going to focus on saving billions. Not a couple hundred grand, which frustrates the heck out of me. And it ticks me off, Richard, more than it ticks you off. I can assure you that.
4: Mike Schreiner's the Green Party leader.
5: Well, if the Premier's really ticked off, then he should have his party or himself pay for it, not the people of Ontario.
4: Premier Ford also asked about the mayoral race and Olivia Chow running again.
31: We get along very, very well. We'll see what happens during the election. If she wins, I'm gonna work with her.
4: But he stopped short of endorsing anyone in the upcoming Toronto mayoral race.
31: No, I'm staying out of that.
4: Reporting live at Queen's Park, Richard Southern, 680 News Radio.
0: Well, the Ford government says it's introducing legislation that will strengthen public safety, support victims of crime, and give law enforcement stronger tools to keep communities safe. 680's Phil Martino joins us live with the details from Ontario's Solicitor General. Good afternoon, Phil.
6: Good afternoon, Sarah. According to the province, the Protecting Ontario Streets and Communities Act 2026 includes bold new measures to support victims of human trafficking, crack down on illegal drugs, strengthen the oversight of the towing industry, and make it easier to enforce restraining orders. The Solicitor General, Michael Kirzner, says they will hold criminals accountable even when others won't.
8: We're taking steps to increase transparency around high-risk offenders and provide communities with greater access of information that they can help keep them safe.
6: Other measures in the legislation include the use of automated license plate recognition cameras on major provincial highways to combat organized retail theft. I'm Phil Martino.
1: 680 News Time 207, a joint forces operation involving Peel and provincial police, as well as Canada Border Services and the FBI, has shut down an international extortion ring. It was targeting the South Asian community in Peel. 680's Charlene Close is following the story.
32: Investigators allege most of the 17 people arrested have ties to an international criminal network known as Four Brothers. Peel's Deputy Police Chief Nick Milanovich says the group targeted South Asian business owners and community members right across Peel, Canada, and the U.S.
7: Five members or associates of the group have been arrested, significantly disrupting their ability to intimidate victims and carry out further violence within our communities.
32: The joint forces operation started last December. Several businesses, including restaurants and trucking companies, were repeatedly targeted. Overall, the 17 suspects are accused in 24 cases, including arson and multiple shootings. I'm Charlene Close.
0: A Jewish volunteer group has posted a $25,000 reward for information that helps bring a missing 14-year-old girl from North York home. Shomrim is recruiting volunteers in the ongoing search for Esther. The group says she may be going by the name Sylvia. Her last confirmed sighting was just after midnight last Saturday morning in the Bathurst and Hotspur Road area, about 3 kilometers away from the original search location of Earl Bales Park. A photo from the last sighting, the dedicated tip lineup, and a QR code to share information with investigators can be found at toronto.citynews.ca.
1: The federal government will be leasing 10 new firefighting planes and helicopters to help provinces and territories respond to wildfires this summer. The planes will be paid for by a new $317 million budget allocation. The 2025 wildfire season was Canada's second worst on record, with nearly 90,000 square kilometers consumed as of September of last year. That's an area larger than all of New Brunswick. Coming up in 30 seconds, we'll check on the price of the pumps.
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1: It's time for Rogers Xfinity Internet traffic and weather together on the ones. Over at the Traffic Center, Carrie Prunskis.
24: This report is brought to you by HIMPRO. Eastbound on the 401, it's a slow go from Dixie to the 400 in the Express. Delays to Keele if you're in the Collectors. Gets busy again approaching Yonge to the DVP, alternating between the Express and Collectors. And a slow go from just east of Westney to east of Salem. Expect delays on the westbound 401 from approaching the 412 to Salem. Then it gets busy from the 404 to Yonge, alternately Express and Collectors. Also gradually filling in approaching Keele, Express and Collectors to Dixon. And busy through Milton from just west of James Snow Parkway, on and off to about Highway 6 South. Westbound on the Gardiner, it's backed up from west of Jarvis to Strawn, then busy from Kipling to the 427 ramp. And there's construction on the westbound QEW. It's on the ramp to Brant. The right lane is closed. So you first have a slowdown from the 427 to Dixie, and then it's busy from Ford Drive
13: all the way to this construction at Brandt. And if you're looking to get onto the eastbound QEW, you can't from northbound Brandt. Only the southbound Brandt ramp to the Toronto-bound QEW is available. The other one closed for construction. Also slow going on the eastbound QEW from Mississauga Road to Dixie. Eastbound Gardner getting busy as you approach the ramps to Spadina, to York Bay Young, and to Jarvis as well. And northbound DVP, that's backed up from Don Mills to York Mills. If you're traveling city streets, Lawrence is closed in both directions west of Leslie. That's due to a gas leak. I also had a call from a traffic spotter about construction. Westbound on Derry, approaching the 410, it's reduced to a single lane. That is already causing a heavy backup from Dixie. And it looks like westbound Courtney Park's starting to take some of the overflow as people find alternate routes. In Orangeville, Highway 9 is closed in both directions between Highway 10 and Heart Lake Road. That's for a collision investigation. 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And now with the forecast, here's Denise Andriacci.
2: 23 is our guaranteed high today. Very high UV index. We have a sun cloud mix for this afternoon and then clear tonight, a low near 14. Hot and sunny Tuesday. Winds are out of the west southwest, 27, feeling like 31. And that heat and humidity stick around for Wednesday, 25, a humidex of 30. The guaranteed high for today, 23.
0: Right now in downtown Toronto, sunshine and 19 degrees. 680 News Time, 2:13.
1: York police are investigating after eight different schools across the region received swatting calls today. Police say the calls came in this morning and it's believed they were all made by the same suspect. There's no threat to public safety and anyone with information is asked to contact York police. Your headlines and sports are next.
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0: The police, with the help from the FBI, making 17 arrests in connection with an international extortion ring they say were responsible for shootings, arson, and threats targeting South Asian business owners across Peel region. And a Jewish volunteer group is offering a $25,000 reward for information that helps find Esther, a missing 14-year-old girl who went missing in North York more than a week ago. Details at toronto.citynews.ca. And coming up after sports, community and social workers across the province hit the picket line today, rallying against Bill 124. Now time for sports. Good afternoon, Alex Cicero.
1: Scott, good afternoon. The Blue Jays are teasing the roof will be open for the first time this year as a three-game series with the Marlins gets going this evening down at the ballpark. Waiting to see if Vladdy Jr. will be in the lineup after getting plunked on the arm yesterday. Jays are 25-28. Hand the ball to Trey Savage. Jansen Junk will counter at 7 o'clock. Sportsnet 1 and Sportsnet 590. The Fan. That's a terrific name. In the NHL, the Eastern Conference Final shifts to the Bell Center tonight for Game 3 between the Habs and the Carolina Hurricanes. Winner takes a 2-1 lead. Sportsnet has the game at 8. Closer to home, Leafs forward Max Domi is out indefinitely and will be checked out again at the start of training camp. Domi suffered complications from off-season surgery to address an unknown issue. Out in Kelowna, it's a battle of 1-0 teams at the Memorial Cup as the Kitchener Rangers take on the Everett Silvertips with face-off at 9. To soccer, Canada head coach Jesse Marsh has revealed his 32-player training camp roster ahead of the upcoming World Cup. Injured captain Alfonso Davies is included, while junior Hoylett and goalkeeper James Pantemis are not. Camp will be held in Charlotte with the final World Cup roster to be named on Friday. At the French Open, still waiting for this first round match to begin, featuring Canadian Layla Fernandez and Alicia Parks. And the Knicks have a chance to sweep the Cavs and move on to the NBA Finals tonight. Game 4 will tip off at 8 o'clock. Sports at 15 and 45 past every hour or anytime at sportsnet.ca.
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0: Thousands of the province's community and social workers are now on strike. OPSU says it's because of issues over funding and staffing pressures brought on by Bill 124, which has frozen salary increases for public sector workers. Some of the 22 agencies affected include the Women's Shelter of York Region and Surrey Place, which provides services for people with autism. The Prime Minister didn't hold back when asked about Alberta's upcoming referendum about possibly separating from Canada in the future. Carney said if the referendum is being used as leverage for future negotiations, it is a dangerous bluff.
5: Is it helpful to ask these fundamental questions? No, it's not helpful. Of course it's not. Is it the democratic will of Albertans? Did they vote for this in the last provincial election? No, they didn't. It wasn't on the ballot paper. It wasn't in the mandates of platforms of any or of the governing party and the official opposition.
0: Carney says he saw firsthand what kind of damage a bluff on separatism can do when he was the governor of the Bank of England after Brexit. Authorities in Southern California say there is no longer any risk of a catastrophic explosion of a chemical tank.
6: They say that risk is over. T.J. McGovern, Interim Chief, Orange County Fire Authority.
7: We are happy to report that the threat of a blevy is now off the table. That threat has been eliminated.
6: A blevy, a boiling liquid expanding vapor explosion. Orange County Fire Authority's Craig Covey says teams were able to go in overnight to confirm it's off the table because of a crack in the tank.
8: We have verified that it's there and the tank has released its pressure. Additionally to that, the temperature has been stabilized and actually reducing.
6: That 7,000-gallon tank contains methyl methacrylate, a chemical used to make plastics. 50,000 residents in and around Garden Grove remain under evacuation. I'm Julie Walker.
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5: Now it's time for Rogers Xfinity Internet traffic and weather together on the ones. 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
4: This report is brought to you by iCash.ca. Westbound on the 401, it's busy through Durham as you approach the 412 to Salem. Then a slow go across Toronto from the 404 to Bayview and the Express to Avenue and the Collectors. More delays from Dufferin and the Collectors and from Keele and the Express through to Dixon. And if you're heading past Milton, well, it gets busy just west of Jean Snow. And then you have slowdowns on and off to Highway 6 South. Traffic spotter called about an issue approaching Highway 6 South. Stalled vehicle on the right shoulder. Eastbound on the 401, it's backed up from Dixie to the 400 and the Express to Keele Collectors, and then filling in from about Avenue Road and the Express and from Young and the Collectors to the DVP. Heading into Durham, it's slow from Westney to east of Salem. Some construction on the QEW in both directions. If you're planning to use the Toronto-bound QEW, there's no access from northbound Brant. That ramp has been closed for road work, and then it's busy as you head to, well, beyond that, from Mississauga Road to Dixie. And the construction westbound QEW is on the ramp to Brant. The right lane is closed. Expect delays on the westbound Gardner QEW accommodation from Spadina to Strawn, then busy from Kipling to Dixie, and a slow go from Ford Drive on and off to Brant. Northbound on the Don Valley Parkway, that's a slow go from Don Mills to York Mills, but not too bad on the northbound 404. Getting around on city streets, Lawrence is closed in both directions west of Leslie. That section is shut down for a gas leak. And we just got word of a new closure in the Shepherd and Markham Road area. It's Nugget that's been closed in both directions between Dovedale and Markham Road. That's due to a collision. Construction westbound on Derry approaching the 410. It's reduced to a single lane. That's causing a very heavy backup from Dixie. And in Orangeville, Highway 9 is closed in both directions between Highway 10 and Heartlake. That's a collision investigation. Quick cash in 2 minutes. No lineups. 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And with the extended forecast, here's Denise Andriacci.
6: 23 is our guaranteed high today. It is a mix of sun and cloud for most of the day, and then some clearing overnight down to near 14. Sunny and hot for tomorrow, 27, a humidex of 31, and warm and a little muggy Wednesday, 25, a humidex near 30. There is the chance of showers Wednesday. Other than that, it's a really dry stretch. We have a lot of sunshine as we bid farewell to May. Temperatures cooperating all week long. The guaranteed high today, 23.
4: Right now in downtown Toronto, it is sunny and 19 degrees. 680 News Time, 2:24.
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5: The offseason of changes continues for the Leafs with an injury update for one forward and more talk about the future of their captain.
10: Max Domi's status for next season is now up in the air. The Leafs announcing today he's out indefinitely after surgery complications following a procedure that was reportedly meant to address a concern he'd been dealing with during the year. No other details were given, just that he'd be reevaluated come training camp. Meanwhile, with GM John Chyka overhauling the organization's look with Matt Sundin at his side, Sportsnet's Elliot Friedman reports the duo had a brief Zoom call with Austin Matthews and that everyone seems to be on the same page.
11: I think it was the first time they could really have a conversation about what they're thinking and what their vision is, but I heard it was a positive meeting. And I checked with as many people as I could, and I was told that right now things are in a good place.
10: Next up, the busy lead up to the entry draft with the Leafs holding the number one overall pick. I'm Vrajesh Dave.
5: Your business report is next.
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5: Now time for the Dynamic Market Minute with John Leatherby. John?
16: Scott, India's Commerce and Industry Minister Piyush Goyal says that Prime Minister Carney's recent visit to his country paved the way for a complete overhaul of the Canada-India relationship. Goyal's in Canada for meetings on trade and investment this week. All begins today with a discussion with the Canadian International Trade Minister Maninder Sidhu. Goyal says the relationship between Canada-India very important in the years to come, and both countries keen to reach a free trade agreement by the end of the year. He has more than 100 senior business representatives coming with him from India. Sidhu, for his part, says the countries have been engaging in what he calls WhatsApp diplomacy, that Canada will be sending a delegation to India to continue the trade discussions later in the year. The CIBC has hired John Lee to lead the bank's digital assets section as the bank looks to create new strategies for areas such as cryptocurrency. Lee, most recently the head of digital strategies for Accenture, the appointment comes about 2 weeks after BMO hired Imran Ibrahim to lead the bank's digital asset sections. Gold on the day up nearly $48 an ounce, $46.04 U.S. trading electronically on this day. The usual suspects on this side of the border higher on the day. Kinross Gold up more than 4%. Barrick Gold, 3.5%. Tech Resources higher by 4.75%. Uber mulling an improved bid for German delivery company Delivery Hero. Saw an offer of £33 per share rebuffed over the weekend. That from the Financial Times. Delivery Hero shares rose about 10% starting this morning's trading. If the deal does go through, it would represent further consolidation in the food delivery sector after DoorDash acquired Deliveroo and Prosus bought up Just Eat last year. Both sides in the Iran-U.S. conflict downplaying reports a breakthrough is imminent. We have President Trump saying that a number of Mideast countries need to buy on board to the Abraham Accords in order for a deal with Iran to be reached. The TSX higher at this hour by 245 points. Our dollar, 72.45 cents U.S. At the Business Center, I'm John Leatherby.
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5: 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For Sarah Parrott, I'm Scott Burnett. It's 2:30.
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15: It's Monday, May 25th. Good afternoon. I'm Alex Bloomfield.
6: And I'm Laura Carney. Here's what's making news this hour.
20: Olivia Chow putting an end to weeks of speculation.
21: I registered today.
20: She's officially running for re-election, but says she's focused right now on being mayor and won't really start campaigning until the fall.
22: The premier says he won't be endorsing anyone in the Toronto mayoral race.
23: No, I'm staying out of that.
22: And we ask about the costs related to his private jet.
23: It ticks me off, Richard, more than it ticks you off.
24: Ontario's Solicitor General says the province will hold criminals accountable even when others won't. According to the Ford government, it's introducing legislation that will strengthen public safety.
6: A Joint Forces Extortion Task Force takes out an international criminal network targeting the South Asian business community in Peel. 17 people have been arrested.
15: Trey is Savage on the mound this evening at Rogers Centre as the Jays and Marlins get going. The NHL's East Final shifts to Montreal, and Canada sets their final World Cup training camp roster. Sports at 45.
16: Better day for the TSX after setting a record high out of the gate. Currently up 245 points, or more than 0.75%. Business at 56.
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15: Time for Rogers Xfinity Internet, traffic and weather together on the ones. Here's Carrie Prunskis.
4: This report is brought to you by Martin Daniel Interiors. Westbound on the 401, it's a busy drive. You have delays from approaching the 412 to Salem. Then it's slow from Victoria Park to Bayview, Express and Collectors. Fills in again around the Allen and the Collectors and from Keele and the Express to Dixon. And then it's a slow go from James Snow Parkway on and off to Highway 6 South. Traffic spotter says on your approach to Highway 6 South, there's a stopped vehicle on the right shoulder. Eastbound on the 401, busy from the 410 to Keele, alternating Express and Collectors, and gradually filling in as you approach Yonge to the DVP, Express and Collectors, busy into Durham from Westney to east of Salem. It's a slow go on the southbound 404 DVP from Finch to south of Lawrence. Southbound 400 is backed up from Shepherd to the 401 ramps. Construction on the QEW in both directions. There's no access to the Toronto-bound QEW from northbound Brant. That ramp closed for road work. And westbound QEW at the start of the ramp to Brant, the right lane is closed. So it's busier than usual between Oakville into Burlington. Northbound on the Don Valley Parkway, that's filling in quickly from Dundas to York Mills. And then on City Streets, a few problems in the Shepherd and Markham Road area. Nugget is closed in both directions between Dovedale and Markham Road. That's for a collision investigation. Lawrence is closed in both directions west of Leslie. That's due to a gas leak. In Orangeville, Highway 9 is closed in both directions between Highway 10 and Heartlake. That's a collision investigation. And there's construction westbound on Derry approaching the 410. Approaching the 410, you're reduced to a single lane. A heavy backup from Dixie. The 40th anniversary celebration is on at Martin Daniel Interiors. 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And now with the forecast, good afternoon, Alistair Alders.
25: Hey, good afternoon, Carrie. A nice sunny one out there and warmer, especially after the cool weekend we had. 23 the guaranteed high with the sunshine continuing this afternoon and then mainly clear tonight, mild down to 14. Tomorrow, sun with some afternoon high-level cloud in the mix, but it is a warmer day, 27 degrees and a bit of humidity feeling like 31. Currently, though, it's comfortable out there. 20 at Pearson, 18 downtown, and the guaranteed high today, 23.
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15: The incumbent is in the race. Olivia Chow is keeping her intentions about a second term as mayor a mystery no longer.
6: 680's Momin Qureshi joins us from City Hall with her low-key announcement and reaction.
20: Normally, a campaign launch comes with a lot of frills, a big event with lots of ceremony. But today, Olivia Chow quietly registering and then confirming her intention to run for re-election to reporters a short time later. I asked her if we should take this scaled-down announcement as a sign that she's confident in her re-election chances.
26: Not at all. My focus right now is to continue to be the mayor of Toronto.
20: So she says campaigning is taking a back seat for now.
26: I'm not campaigning right now. I am waiting till the fall because there's plenty of time.
20: But her chief opponent, Councillor Brad Bradford, telling me he hopes that doesn't mean she'll be skipping out on any summer debates.
0: She's going to have to run on a record now, and I expect her to join me on the debate stage often and frequently as we move through this campaign.
20: Election Day is October 26th. At City Hall, I'm Omen Qureshi.
1: Chow isn't getting an endorsement from the Premier, who was making an Ontario Place announcement of his own today. 680's Richard Southern joins us live with Doug Ford's take on the mayor's race and the private jet controversy. Richie.
22: Let's to Sean a chat about Alex. First things first, the mayor said he likes, or the Premier said he likes the mayor, but he's stopping short of endorsing her or anyone.
2: We get along very, very well. We'll see what happens during the election. If she wins, I'm gonna work with her.
22: But he stopped short of endorsing anyone in the upcoming Toronto mayoral race.
2: No, I'm staying out of that.
22: We also had the first chance to ask the Premier about the costs related to his private jet, the $200,000 the taxpayers are on the hook for. I asked Ford if he'll cover that out of his own pocket.
2: You know something? No one's more ticked off about the $200,000. And it ticks me off, Richard, more than it ticks you off. I can assure you that.
22: Why should the taxpayer be on the hook for the $200,000? Well, why won't
2: Richard,
22: you cover it?
2: A couple hundred grand, which frustrates the heck out of me. I'm going to continue saving taxpayers money.
22: Interim Liberal leader John Fraser.
3: If he was really ticked off about it, then he'd make somebody pay, not the people of Ontario. I don't buy that for a second. He's not more ticked off. If he was, it wouldn't have happened.
22: Ford was at the groundbreaking for the new Science Center building at Ontario Place. Construction getting underway on that now, though it's not set to open until 2029. Reporting live, Richard Southern, 680 News Radio.
4: 680 News time, 2:36. The Ford government is taking aim at the crime-riddled tow truck industry with a new piece of legislation. 680's Phil Martino joins us live with the details. Phil.
7: Well, Laura, Ontario Solicitor General Michael Kirstner says they will stand to support victims and have the backs of the men and women who put on the uniform every day.
8: And we will hold criminals accountable even when others won't. And that's how you protect Ontario.
7: So he has introduced the Protecting Ontario Streets and Communities Act. It includes new measures to support victims of human trafficking, crackdown on illegal drugs, and strengthen the oversight of the towing industry.
8: And it represents the next step in our plan, our continuous journey to protect Ontario, strengthen public safety, and keep communities safe.
7: The province also says it will be launching a public provincial website about high-risk offenders when a chief of police issues a community notification. I'm Phil Martino.
1: 680 News time, 2:37. An international crime group has been dismantled in connection to an extortion scheme targeting South Asian business owners in Peel region. 680's Charlene Close has the details on a landmark case.
21: The Joint Forces operation began in December of last year with Peel and Ontario Police, Canada Border Services, and the FBI. Peel Chief Nishan Duryapa says the criminal network known as Four Brothers was operating across jurisdictions without borders and is linked to multiple violent incidents.
27: Shootings, arsons, repeated threats, and extortion attempts.
21: Brampton Mayor Patrick Brown commends the work of Peel Police.
27: When there is an act of criminality, it's not if those behind this act will be caught, it's about when.
21: 17 people face a total of 106 criminal charges. 12 are from Brampton, one is from Surrey, BC, and one is from California. I'm Charlene Close.
4: 680 News time, 2:38. A 14-year-old North York girl is still missing. She's been missing for more than a week. The Jewish volunteer group Shoreem is trying to get more people looking for Esther. It's now offering a $25,000 reward. It's also been organizing a door-to-door canvas in the Bathurst and Hotspur Road area, the last confirmed sighting of the teen. The group also says Esther may be using the name Sylvia. Her family describes her as being on the spectrum and very smart, but also vulnerable. A photo from the last sighting, the dedicated tip line number, and a QR code to share information with investigators can be found at toronto.citynews.ca.
1: Looks like the roof will be open tonight as the Blue Jays take on the Miami Marlins for a new series. 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
28: Here comes the sun.
15: Yeah, with the weather turning for the better, the Blue Jays are teasing the roof will be open for the first time this year as a new series with the Miami Marlins gets going this evening. Blue Jays are fresh off taking 2 of 3 from the Pirates, and they're hoping to have their $500 million man in the starting lineup. Vladimir Guerrero Jr. hoping to be good to go after leaving Sunday's game when getting plunked near the right elbow. The Jays are 25-28. They go with Treya Savage, who's holding a sparkling 107 ERA. While the Marlins just swept the Mets over the weekend, they hand the ball to Jansen Junk. It's a 7:07 first pitch, and you can see the game on Sportsnet 1. From the Sports Center, I'm Alex Cicero.
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1: Now the gas price update. Enpro predicts the price will not change at midnight, staying at $1.82.9 a liter at most GTA stations. We'll check traffic in 60 seconds, including a new problem northbound 410 north of Steeles.
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1: Time for Rogers, Xfinity Internet, traffic and weather together on the ones. 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
6: This report is brought to you by Mr. Lube. Northbound on the 410, there is a long lineup on the ramp to Derry, and that is because of construction. Westbound on Derry, approaching the 410, it's reduced to a single lane. So you run into that at the end of that ramp north 410 to Derry. And westbound Derry backed up from Dixie. Eastbound traffic looks slow from about Kennedy. There's also an issue on the northbound 410 north of Steeles. The ramp lane is now blocked because of a stalled vehicle. Delays, again, from just north of Steeles up to about Queen. If you're planning to use the Toronto-bound QEW, the northbound branch ramp to the eastbound QEW is closed. It's for construction. And then you have delays in Mississauga from just east of Erin Mills to Dixie. Eastbound Gardner is slow from Park Lawn to Parkside. And it's a busy drive up the northbound DVP from the Gardner to York Mills. Westbound on the 401, last we heard from traffic spotters, approaching Highway 6 South, had a stalled vehicle on the right shoulder. Busy through the city on the westbound 401 from Victoria Park, alternately express and collectors to Dixon, and then it's slow from James Snow Parkway on and off to approaching Highway 6 South. Eastbound 401, you'll be going through delays from the 410 to Keele, alternating between the express and collectors, and filling in quickly from the Allen to the DVP, again alternating express and collectors. Slow through Ajax from Westney to east of Salem. In Orangeville, Highway 9 is closed in both directions between Highway 10 and Heartlake Road. That is due to a collision. Also, you have a section of Lawrence closed west of Leslie. All lanes on Lawrence shut down between Park Lane and Bridle Path. That's due to a gas leak. And Nugget is closed east and westbound between Dovedale and Markham Road. That's for a collision investigation. 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And with the forecast, here's meteorologist Alistair Alders.
25: We have lots of sunshine out there. Temperatures near 20 degrees and 23 the guaranteed high, with a mainly sunny sky this afternoon and then mainly clear tonight down to 14. Tomorrow, sunny to a mix of sun and cloud, but we turn up the heat a bit, 27, feeling like 31 in the afternoon. Wednesday, it's sun and cloud with a high near 25. So we're welcoming in some warmer temperatures after what was a really cool weekend. It is currently 20 degrees at Pearson, 18 downtown, the guaranteed high 23.
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1: Almost half of Canadians believe the country is heading in the right direction. The new survey from Abacus Data shows 47% of Canadians believe that, while 39% say the country is on the wrong track. About 76% of Canadians see the rest of the world is moving in the wrong direction, and that increases to 80% when it comes to the United States. The poll suggests that optimism is boosting Prime Minister Mark Carney's Liberal government more than a year into its current mandate. This is 680 News Radio.
17: I was a competitive skater, and that journey took me to the Olympics. After I retired, I found tennis.
0: 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Staying active means my independence and my freedom. Kintec enabled me to have longevity in the things that I enjoy doing.
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1: Mainly sunny at 18 degrees in downtown Toronto. Good afternoon. I'm Alex Blumenfield.
6: And I'm Laura Carney. Here are the top stories this hour.
1: Olivia Chow is running for mayor again this fall. She filed her papers quietly this morning, saying she won't do much hard campaigning until the fall. The Ford government has introduced a bill to crack down on the crime-ridden tow truck industry. It will strengthen oversight and qualifications for the industry and give police officers more roadside tools to crack down on tow truck operators breaking rules. And coming up after sports, we'll have the latest on the war between the U.S. and Iran.
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1: Here's Alex Sixero.
15: Alex, the Blue Jays continue their six-game homestand tonight with Game 1 against the Miami Marlins, who just swept the New York Mets over the weekend. We believe that the Rogers Center roof will be open for the first time this season as Treya Savage takes on Jansen Junk. No lineup just yet, so still not sure if Vladdy Jr. will play after getting hit in the arm on Sunday. 7 o'clock, Sportsnet 1 and Sportsnet 590, The Fan. The Montreal Canadiens hope to make good use of home ice this evening as they take on the Hurricanes in Game 3 of the Eastern Conference Finals. Series tied at 1 and Sportsnet has face-off at 8. Maple Leafs announcing Max Domi is out indefinitely after dealing with complications from off-season surgery to address an undisclosed injury. Domi will be reevaluated at the start of training camp. Off to soccer, and does Canadian head coach Jesse Marsh believe that the injured Alphonso Davies will play in the FIFA World Cup?
17: Yes, I think Alphonso will play in the World Cup.
18: Do you think it'll be on June 12th?
17: No, I don't think he'll be ready quite on June 12th, but we'll see.
15: So Marsh speaking moments ago as Davies likely to miss Canada's first game against Bosnia-Herzegovina here in Toronto. Earlier today, Davies was among the 32 players added to Canada's final World Cup training camp roster. And at the French Open, they're underway on court number 7. It's the first round meeting between Canadian Leila Fernandez and Alicia Parks. And Parks up a break, leading 3-2 in the opening set. Sports at 15 and 45 past every hour or anytime at sportsnet.ca.
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1: U.S. President Donald Trump says he's not in any rush to reach a deal with Iran to reopen the Strait of Hormuz despite signs of progress over the weekend. There's been criticism of the deal already amid reports that it will not address Iran's nuclear material, but leave that for later negotiations. ABC's Ian Pannell has more.
29: Iran still has that material despite all the bombing. He still retains the ability to cascade centrifuges, in other words, make more uranium, and that is a sticking point. President Trump and his administration seem to be saying, well, Iran will hand over that highly enriched uranium. Iran so far saying there's absolutely no agreement on the nuclear issue.
1: Trump says the critics know nothing about the potential deal. The prime minister is warning Albertans that a referendum on whether to separate from Canada is a dangerous bluff if it's being used as leverage for future negotiations. Mark Carney was asked about the referendum at an unrelated news conference.
2: I certainly will be campaigning for Canadian unity. I've begun that, and part of the campaign is not a campaign, but it's actions. It's practicing cooperative federalism with Alberta, with Quebec, with all provinces and territories in the country, with Indigenous peoples as well.
1: Carney says he saw firsthand what kind of damage a separatism movement can result in when he was the governor of the Bank of England during the Brexit vote, something he says the UK is still recovering from. Thousands of community and social service workers in the province have hit the picket lines. OPSU President J.P. Hornick says it's part of a coordinated province-wide labor action against Bill 124, which has frozen salary increases for many public sector workers. Those on strike include workers at the Women's Shelter of York Region and various Community Living Ontario locations. In 60 seconds, a look at the roads and the extended forecast.
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1: 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Traffic and weather together on the ones. Here's Carrie Brunskis.
6: This report is brought to you by Rogers. Eastbound on the 401 on the ramp to White's. The center lane is now blocked because of a stalled vehicle. Delays on the eastbound 401 from the 410 to Leslie. Alternately, Express and Collectors. Not too busy on the ramp to White's, but it is slow into Durham as you approach Westney to east of Salem. Westbound on the 401 gets busy from west of Brock Street to Salem. Then it's slow from Warden in the Express and from the 404 in the Collectors to Bayview and filling in from the Allen alternately Express and Collectors to Dixon. Slows again at the 410 Collectors. And then a traffic spotter said there's a stalled vehicle approaching Highway 6 South. It's on the right shoulder, but making for a slower drive than usual from James Snow on and off to approaching Highway 6 South. Westbound on the QEW on the ramp to Brant, the right lane is closed for construction. It's busy westbound QEW from the 427 to Dixie. Then a slow go from Ford Drive on and off to Brant. Eastbound on the QEW, no access to that route from northbound Brant. That ramp is also closed for construction. And then you go through delays eastbound on the QEW Gardner from Erin Mills to Dixie and from Park Lawn to Parkside. It's slow up the northbound DVP from Dundas to York Mills. And on city streets, Lawrence is closed in both directions west of Leslie. That's due to a gas leak. There's also a closure in the Shepherd and Markham Road area. It's Nugget that's been shut down both directions between Dovedale and Markham Road. That's another collision investigation, along with a closure in Orangeville. Highway 9 shut down between Highway 10 and Heartlake because of a collision. And there's construction westbound on Derry. It's approaching the 410 where you're reduced to a single lane. So a very slow drive on Derry in both directions heading towards the 410. Cottage plans this weekend? 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And with the extended forecast, here's Alistair Alders.
25: Well, cottage plans should be met with sunshine this weekend as we see really quite a bright pattern setting up for the final days of May. It's bright out there this afternoon. It will be mainly sunny to mainly clear tonight down to 14. And then tomorrow, a bit of summer-like heat, 27 feeling like 31, sunny to an afternoon mix of sun and cloud. Wednesday, sun and cloud 25. And then temperatures do moderate, but it's still seasonable for the end of the week. Mainly sunny and 20 on Thursday, 21 Friday with a mix of sun and cloud and temperatures generally in the low 20s through the weekend, where we should be for this time of year. It's currently 20 at Pearson, 18 downtown, the guaranteed high 23 today.
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16: 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And always be the first to know.
1: York Regional Police say they're investigating after eight different schools across the region received swatting calls. Police say the calls came in this morning, and it's believed they were all made by the same suspect. There's no threat to public safety. Anyone with information is asked to contact York Police. In 60 seconds, we'll take a look at the trading day with John Leatherby. 680 News Time, 2:55.
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22: Good day, Alex. Pembina Pipeline Corporation saying it's going ahead with a $570 million Heartland Extraction Plant project. 750 million cubic feet per day straddle plant extracting natural gas liquids under Pembina's extraction rights on the Yellowhead Pipeline, expected to enter service sometime in late 2029. Huawei announcing a new chip design and its approach to be used for the first time this year, this coming fall, in its Kirin smartphone chips has significant implications now for not only NVIDIA, but as well as Apple's iPhone sales. European Union officials say that Europeans can expect oil and natural gas prices to remain above what they were before the Iran war, for at least until the end of 2027. Prices for other goods also following an upward trajectory. It's seeing inflation numbers going to a forecast of 3.1% for this year, 2.4% through 2027. As Americans make their way back home following the Memorial Day long weekend, they are paying near, if not record, prices for gasoline. Average is $4.51 a gallon. Airfares as well, up more than 20% since this time last year. The TSX has pulled back somewhat after setting a new record high to start the trading day today. It was up by as much as 332 points, currently up 260 points, or 0.75%, 34,731. All the markets south of the border closed for the Memorial Day weekend. Trading electronically include gold and oil. Gold futures up 48.70 U.S. an ounce, or more than a percent, 46.05 U.S. And oil futures currently down by 6.5%, $90.30 U.S. an ounce. The Canadian dollar's at 72.44 cents U.S. At the Business Center, I'm John Leatherby.
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6: It's Monday, May 25th. Good afternoon. I'm Laura Carney.
1: I'm Alex Bloomfield. Here's what's making news right now.
14: After weeks of speculation, Olivia Chow makes it official.
15: This morning, I registered to run for re-election.
14: But she says right now, she's focused on being mayor and won't really start campaigning until the fall.
17: The premier won't commit to paying the jet costs out of his own pocket.
27: A couple hundred grand, which frustrates the heck out of me.
17: Plus, his take on Chow's re-election bid.
27: If she wins, I'm going to work with her.
6: The Ford government says it has introduced legislation to protect communities and keep streets safe. Among the measures, strengthening oversight of the towing industry.
28: 17 people have been arrested in a violent extortion ring operating across Peel region. Investigators allege it was an organized criminal network with ties to the U.S.
30: The Jays and Marlins are down at Rogers Center tonight for Game 1. The Habs and Hurricanes continue the East Final, and Alphonso Davies is not expected to be ready for Canada's World Cup opener. Sports at 15.
22: With the Memorial Day holiday closing the market south of the border, it's all to itself. The TSX is doing well in the spotlight, currently up 253 points. Business at 26.
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6: Time for Rogers Xfinity Internet traffic and weather together on the ones. Here's Carrie Prunskis.
31: This report is brought to you by Shoppers Drug Mart. Eastbound on the 401, the problem on the ramp to White's has cleared, so you just have delays on the eastbound 401. It's slow from east of the 410 to Leslie, alternating express and collectors, then busy into Durham, approaching Westney to east of Salem. A slow go westbound on the 401 from west of Brock Street to Salem, and then you have delays across the city from Victoria Park, alternately express and collectors to Dixon. Busy again, Dixie to the 410 collectors. There was just a brief problem at Trafalgar in the express, so a minor slowdown there. And last we heard from traffic spotters, approaching Highway 6 South still had a stalled vehicle on the right shoulder. So busy sections from approaching Highway 25 to Highway 6 South. Construction on the westbound QEW, it's on the ramp to Brant. Right lane is closed, so you have delays from Ford Drive to Brant. And there's no access to the Toronto-bound QEW from northbound Brant. That ramp is also closed for construction. Northbound on the 410 had an issue north of Steeles. It's cleared now, but a slow go from just north of Steeles up to Queen. Heavy traffic up the northbound DVP from north of the Gardner to York Mills. And on city streets, a few closures. Lawrence is shut down in both directions west of Leslie between Park Lane and Bridle Path. That's due to a gas leak. In the Shepherd and Markham Road area, all lanes on Nugget are closed between Dovedale and Markham Road. That's for a collision investigation. And in Orangeville, Highway 9 is shut down both ways between Highway 10 and Heartlake Road. Another collision investigation there. 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And with the forecast, here's meteorologist Alistair Alders.
25: Thank you, Carrie. Lots of sunshine out there. We're sitting near 21 at Pearson now, 23 the guaranteed high today, with a mainly sunny sky, then mainly clear tonight down to 14. And tomorrow it's warmer, 27, feeling like 31, sunny to an afternoon mix of sun and cloud. As I mentioned, 21 at Pearson, 18 downtown right now in the guaranteed high, 23.
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31: The mayoral race is starting to take shape in the city with Olivia Chow making it official. She is seeking re-election.
1: 680's Momin Qureshi reports.
14: Normally, campaign launches are full of pomp and circumstance, but today, in a very scaled-back, low-key way, Olivia Chow simply walking out of her office and speaking to reporters, putting an end to weeks of speculation.
15: This morning, I registered to run for re-election.
14: Chow says she's really only registering as a formality to be able to build out her campaign team. And while she didn't say it, it's also needed to do fundraising. But the message she repeated over and over, with the FIFA World Cup about to arrive in a couple of council meetings in the summer, she's keeping her focus on doing the job of mayor.
15: There's plenty of time to campaign in the fall.
14: But her chief rival in this campaign, Councillor Brad Bradford, tells me he hopes that does not mean Chow will be absent from any summertime debates.
2: You can't just hide out until the fall and hope all of this just sort of disappears.
14: At City Hall, I'm Omen Qureshi.
31: 680 News Time 304. Who pays the thousands of dollars in extra fees for the premier's private jet purchase? And very different comments this time from Doug Ford on Olivia Chow running for mayor. 680's Queen's Park reporter Richard Southern joins us live with the latest comments from the premier, Richie.
3: Yeah, he was pretty nice to the mayor when asked about her re-election bid today, Laura.
4: We get along very, very well. We'll see what happens during the election. If she wins, I'm gonna work with her.
3: But he stopped short of endorsing anyone in the upcoming Toronto mayoral race.
4: No, I'm staying out of that.
3: We also had the first chance today to ask Ford about those costs the taxpayers are on the hook for associated with his private jet, $200,000 in fees. I asked Ford if he'll pay that out of his own pocket.
4: Yeah, you know, you've been itching to say this to me. For 2 days, 2 weeks, you've been holding out. But listen, you know something? No one's more ticked off about the $200,000.
3: Why should the taxpayer be on the hook for the $200,000? Well, why won't
4: Richard,
3: you cover it?
4: I'm going to focus on saving billions. Not a couple hundred grand, which frustrates the heck out of me. And it ticks me off, Richard, more than it ticks you off. I can assure you that.
3: Yeah, but it seems the taxpayers are still on the hook. Mike Schreiner, the Green Party leader.
5: Well, if the premier's really ticked off, then he should have his party or himself pay for it, not the people of Ontario.
3: We caught up with Ford as he was breaking the ground for the new Ontario Science Centre building at Ontario Place. Construction on that 400,000 square foot facility now underway, though it won't be open until 2029. Reporting live, Richard Southern, 680 News Radio.
1: Navdeep Bains has entered the race to be the next leader of the Ontario Liberal Party. The former federal cabinet minister filed his paperwork with Elections Ontario over the weekend. Bains also released a 16-second video of him walking into a classroom and taking a seat at a student's desk, rolling up his sleeves. He launched a website that simply says, "Let's get to work." Bains most recently worked as chief corporate affairs officer for Rogers Communications before resigning earlier this month. Rogers is the parent company of this radio station. Lee Fairclough, MPP for Etobicoke Lakeshore, and policy advisor Dylan Mirando are the only others officially running for the top job at the Ontario Liberal Party.
31: The province has introduced sweeping legislation to crack down on crime and strengthen public safety, including taking aim at the troubled tow truck industry. 680's Phil Martino joins us live with more. Phil.
7: Well, Laura, the Protecting Ontario Streets and Communities Act includes measures to support victims of human trafficking and crack down on illegal drugs. Solicitor General Michael Kirstner says it would also strengthen enforcement and oversight of the towing industry.
8: Our legislation would target predatory towing operators who prey on drivers in distress, positioning themselves near collision sites, aggressively soliciting tows, and making what is already a dangerous and stressful situation even worse.
7: In addition, he says he'll analyze towing and storage rates to establish maximum rates.
8: Ensuring a breakdown on the highway doesn't turn into a financial disaster.
7: The Solicitor General says a new legislation is designed to make communities safer, protect victims and vulnerable people, and equip law enforcement officials with the tools they need. I'm Phil Martino.
1: 680 News Time 308. With the help of the FBI, Peel police have shut down an international criminal network targeting the South Asian business community. 17 people face more than 100 charges. 680's Charlene Close with more on the investigation.
6: Peel police put together an extortion task force last December to deal with a wave of extortion attempts and violence. The victims, South Asian business owners. The team included provincial police, border guards, and the FBI. Peel's Deputy Police Chief Nick Milanovich says the criminal network known as Four Brothers operated in Peel, BC, and the U.S.
10: Their business model was based on fear. Their tools were violence.
0: and their target was our community.
31: The suspects have been linked to 24 cases, including arson and multiple shootings that involve more than 300 rounds being discharged. The investigation is ongoing and more arrests are expected. I'm Charlene Close.
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31: Now the gas price update. Enpro predicts the price will not change at midnight, holding at $1.82.9 a liter at most GTA stations. In 60 seconds, traffic and weather together, including the westbound QEW ramp to Brandt, is partially blocked.
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31: Time for Rogers Xfinity Internet traffic and weather together on the ones. Here's Carrie Prunskis. This report is brought to you by HIMPRO. Westbound on the QEW on the ramp to Brandt, the right lane is closed, and this is for construction. You have a busy drive on the westbound Gardner QEW. It's slow from Kipling to Dixie, then a backup from Ford Drive all the way to this construction right at the start of the ramp to Brandt. And Toronto-bound QEW, you won't be able to access that route from northbound Brandt. That ramp also shut down for some road work. Then it gets busy eastbound QEW from Erin Mills to Dixie. Eastbound Gardner, a bit slow at the Humber Bridge and through Jamison. Expect delays northbound on the DVP 404 from north of the Gardner to York Mills and then through Bloomington. That's because of long-term construction in the right lane. Westbound on the 401, it's slow from west of Brock Street to Salem, then delays from Victoria Park, alternately express and collectors to Dixon, from Dixie to the 410 collectors, and a backup from James Snow Parkway to Highway 6 South. On and off delays through that stretch. Sounds like there's a minor issue approaching Highway 6 South. Stalled vehicle on the right shoulder. Eastbound 401, it's backed up from Dixie to Leslie, alternating express and collectors, and then a delay into Durham from Brock Road to east of Salem. Southbound 400 on the ramp to Aurora Road. MTO is reporting a stalled vehicle blocking the right lane. And then you have a delay southbound 400 from approaching Shepherd onto the 401 ramps. It's busy southbound 404 DVP from Finch to south of Lawrence and from Bloor to approaching the Gardner. On city streets, Lawrence is closed in both directions west of Leslie, and that's due to a gas leak in the area. Also in the Shepherd and Markham Road area, Nugget is closed both ways between Dovedale and Markham Road. That's for a collision investigation. And in Orangeville, Highway 9 is also closed for a collision investigation. All lanes shut down between Highway 10 and Heart Lake Road. If you've suffered a critical accident, get the HIMPRO advantage to overcome every obstacle. 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And with the forecast, here's Alistair Alders.
25: Lots of sunshine out there, and it's a warm afternoon. Tonight it will be mild, down to 14 with a mainly clear sky. And then tomorrow, sunny to an afternoon mix of sun and cloud. A bit summer-like, 27 the high, factoring in the humidity, feeling like 31. Wednesday, sun and cloud with a temperature near 25. So warmer temperatures are back. It is currently 21 at Pearson, 19 downtown. The guaranteed high today, 23.
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13: The search continues for a 14-year-old North York girl missing since last weekend. 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
16: 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So we've covered this entire community.
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0: legislation today that includes a further crackdown of criminal activity in the tow truck industry. This legislation also gives certain special constables on transit more powers. And Navdeep Bains has entered the Ontario Liberal leadership race. The former federal cabinet minister filed his paperwork with Elections Ontario over the weekend.
1: Time now for sports.
0: And from Sportsnet 590, The Fan, I don't know if this just inworthy, Alex Sixero, but if you're going to the ball game tonight, pack your sunglasses.
1: Yes, as you just reposted on X, the roof is opening right now at the ballpark and nothing but blue skies are showing. So what a great day to have the roof open for the first time this year as the Jays and Marlins will begin a three-game series at the ballpark shortly. And David Schneider, who's just not hitting right now, is the odd man out. The Jays have sent Schneider down to AAA. Nathan Lucas has been reinstated from the injured list, so some news there. No word yet if Vladdy Jr. is in the starting lineup after getting hit near the right elbow on Sunday. Trey Savage, the 7:07 first pitch on The Fan and Sportsnet 1. The Bell Center will be rocking tonight for Game 3 of the Eastern Conference Final between Carolina and Montreal. Winner takes a 2-1 lead. Faceoff goes at 8 on Sportsnet. Here at home, Leafs forward Max Domi out indefinitely after dealing with complications from off-season surgery to address an undisclosed injury. Domi will be reevaluated at training camp. To the World Cup, some good news for Canada as the injured Alphonso Davies has been included in the final 32-player training camp roster. Davies recovering from a hamstring injury, and while head coach Jesse Marsh believes he will play in the World Cup, Davies not expected to be ready for Canada's first game June 12th here in Toronto against Bosnia and Herzegovina. And at the French Open right now, Canadian Leila Fernandez just losing the first set 6-4 to American Alicia Parks. Sports at 15 and 45 past every hour or anytime at sportsnet.ca.
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0: This just into 680 News Radio. A motorcyclist has been rushed to hospital following a collision with another vehicle near Markham Road and Shepherd in Scarborough. It happened around 1:45 this afternoon on Nugget Avenue, just west of Markham Road. Toronto paramedics say the man riding the motorcycle suffered life-threatening injuries. Police say the driver of the other vehicle has been taken to hospital. The severity of their injuries is not known. Nugget is closed from Dovedale Court to Markham Road for the investigation. Provincial Cabinet Minister Caroline Mulroney has announced she is resigning. Mulroney was elected in 2018 as part of Premier Ford's first government and has served in a number of cabinet portfolios, including Francophone Affairs and President of the Treasury Board. She says she has no immediate plans.
4: I don't know yet. I will be going back to the private sector. I look forward to being involved in politics in some way, but really this summer I'm going to take some time with my family.
0: Premier Ford says Ontario is lucky to have benefited from Mulroney's calm and steady leadership. Prime Minister Mark Carney will travel to New York this week to meet with business leaders and try to court more investment. The Prime Minister's office says the PM will be in the city, in the U.S.'s most populous city on Wednesday and Thursday. The PMO's announcement adds Carney will meet with unspecified CEOs, entrepreneurs, business leaders, and money managers to pitch Canada as an investment destination. Coming up in 60 seconds, traffic and your extended forecast. 680 News Time, 3:20.
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2: This report is brought to you by 407 ETR. Eastbound on the 401, there's a new problem. It's approaching Avenue Road in the Collectors. Center lane is blocked because of a stalled vehicle. You have delays on the eastbound 401 from the 410 to Leslie, alternating Express and Collectors. Then it's busy into Durham from Brock Road to east of Salem. Watch out for debris on the southbound DVP at Bayview Bloor. It's in the right lane. You have a slow go southbound 404 DVP from Finch to south of Lawrence, and then it's back to up from Bayview Bloor to the Gardner. And there's a new problem affecting one of the ramps onto the Gardner. The Jarvis ramp to westbound Gardner is closed, and this is due to a collision. A lot of people use that from the westbound Lakeshore, so that is making for a really slow drive around the westbound Lakeshore in Jarvis right now because of that ramp closure. And as for the westbound Gardner, it's busy in the west end from Kipling onto the 427 ramp. Westbound QEW, the construction is clearing on the ramp to Brandt, so leading up to Brandt, we still have MTO crews picking up pylons out of the ramp lane. It's slow from the 427 to Dixie, and then a delay from Ford Drive to Brandt. And there's still a ramp closure for the eastbound QEW. The northbound Brandt ramp to the Toronto-bound QEW is shut down for construction. Just had a brief problem on the ramp to Dorval. It's gone. But delays through Mississauga from Erin Mills to Dixie. And if you're traveling the eastbound Gardner, it's a bit busy through Jamison, then slow from Spadina to the Jarvis ramp. And northbound 410 is backed up from the 401 and the Collectors to the Dairy ramp. There's ongoing construction along Dairy at the 410, so that's really slowing traffic both directions. And on city streets, Lawrence is closed in both directions west of Leslie. That's due to a gas leak. Nugget is closed in both directions between Dovedale and Markham Road. That's a collision investigation. And in Orangeville, Highway 9 is shut down both ways between Highway 10 and Heart Lake Road. That's another collision investigation. 407 ETR driving offers helps you beat the traffic while saving big. Create a My Account. 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And with the extended forecast, here's Alistair Alders.
3: Thank you, Carrie. It's mainly sunny out there this afternoon. That will continue as we head into the evening with a mainly clear night down to 14 degrees. Tomorrow, sunny to an afternoon mix of sun and high, cloud and warmer, 27, feeling like 31. 25 Wednesday with a mix of sun and cloud. And then Thursday and Friday feature a lot of sunshine, 20 Thursday and 21 on Friday. It is currently 21 at Pearson, 19 downtown, and the guaranteed high, 23.
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4: The captain is included as the Canadian men's soccer team has set their final training camp roster ahead of the FIFA World Cup. 680's Alex Xero with the details.
9: Head coach Jesse Marsh has named the 32 players that'll be in training camp this week in Charlotte, with the roster featuring captain Alphonso Davies. There was some doubt about whether Davies would be on the training camp roster after suffering another hamstring injury with Bayern Munich this month, although it's still unclear if he'll be ready for Canada's first World Cup game June 12th against Bosnia. Goalkeeper James Pantemis, defender Kamal Miller, and midfielder Junior Hoylett were not named to the training camp squad, which means they have no shot at making the final 26-man World Cup roster, which will be unveiled on Friday. Canada has two more friendlies to play before the World Cup group stage gets going. On June 1st, they take on Uzbekistan and Edmonton, followed by a June 5th game in Montreal against Ireland. From the Sports Center, I'm Alex Xero.
4: The Ford government is going to court to try to prevent the release of documents about its blue license plates. Lawyers for the government have applied for a judicial judicial review of decisions by the Privacy Commissioner ordering the province to release the documents. The blue plates rolled out in early 2020, but the government soon stopped issuing them because they were difficult to see. The Canadian Press filed a Freedom of Information request because the government did not say what their plan was for getting the plates off the roads. In 60 seconds, we'll check in with John Leatherby at the Business Center.
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4: Now the dynamic market minute, here's John Leatherby.
14: And Laura, the U.S. and Iran appear to be inching closer to a deal to end the war. The regional officials say the deal will gradually reopen the Strait of Hormuz, see the U.S. end the blockade of Iranian ports, Iran in return to give up its stockpile of highly enriched uranium. But Iranian officials say a deal is certainly not imminent. Oil today is lower, and it has been lower by quite a bit in some time, 6.5% or $90.30 U.S. a barrel. Walt Disney's Star Wars, The Mandalorian, and Grogu tallied an estimated $82 million in domestic ticket sales for the first 3 days in theaters, lowest opening haul for Star Wars title ever released by Disney. However, the company not relying just on ticket sales, that of course includes the revenue growth for merchandise, streaming services, and theme parks. Tim Hortons says it's launching a campaign aiming at recruiting 10,000 new local team members as the number of temporary foreign workers in its restaurants decline. They say it has steadily declined in the program since 2024. TSX is higher by 296 points at this hour, and the Canadian dollar up about 8,172.44 cents U.S. At the Business Center, I'm John Leatherby.
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4: Right now downtown, it's sunny and 19 degrees. 680 News Time, 3:30.
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5: It's Monday, May 25th. Good afternoon. I'm Alex Bloomfield.
4: And I'm Laura Carney. Here's what's making news this hour.
19: Olivia Chow makes it official. She wants a second term as mayor.
20: There's more to do, and that is my focus.
19: But she says she's focused on doing the job right now and won't really start campaigning until the fall.
21: The premier says he's not happy about the additional costs for his private jet.
22: You know, something no one's more ticked off about the 200 grand.
21: But he won't commit to paying for it out of his own pocket.
23: The province is making a move to try to deal with the problems within the towing industry. It's introducing new legislation aimed at strengthening enforcement and oversight of the industry.
5: A motorcyclist has been rushed to hospital after a crash near Markham Road in Shepherd in North Scarborough.
9: Let there be light. The roof is open for the first time at Rogers Centre as the Jays and Marlins play Game 1, and the Habs and Hurricanes are in Montreal for Game 3 of the Eastern Conference Finals. Sports at 45.
14: Half an hour to go on the trading day. TSX looks like it has another winning day in store. It's currently up 300 points. Business at 56.
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5: 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Here's Carrie Prenskis.
17: This report is brought to you by Don Valley North Toyota. Well, it's getting messy downtown. There's a closure of the Jarvis ramp to the westbound Gardner. It's shut down due to a collision. Emergency crews here as well. So this is making for an extremely slow drive westbound on Lakeshore and westbound on Queens Quay. Looks like a lot of the southbound routes heading towards the Gardner are heavily backed up as well. Now, once you get onto the westbound Gardner from any other ramp, it's a pretty smooth drive. Gets busy in the west end from Park Lawn to the 427. And southbound on the 404 DVP, watch out for debris. It's at Bayview Bloor. Looks like crews have the right lane closed now to pick this up. So southbound 404 DVP, a slow go from Finch to south of Lawrence, and then it's backed up from south of Don Mills down to the Gardner. Northbound on the Don Valley Parkway, a slow go from Dundas to York Mills, and busy northbound 404 as you head past Bloomington with construction in the right lane. Eastbound on the 401 approaching Avenue Road in the Collectors, the center lane is blocked because of a stalled truck. You'll be going through delays from the 410 to Leslie, alternately Express and Collectors, then busy into Durham approaching Brock Road to east of Salem. No access to the Toronto-bound QEW from northbound Brant. That ramp is closed for construction, but it looks like they've wrapped up the roadwork westbound on the QEW on the ramp to Brant, so that ramp has fully reopened. On city streets in the Shepherd and Markham Road area, Nugget is closed in both directions between Dovedale and Markham Road. That's due to a collision. Lawrence is closed for a section west of Leslie because of a gas leak. And in Orangeville, Highway 9 is shut down both ways between Highway 10 and Heart Lake. That's for a collision. 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And with the forecast, here's meteorologist Alistair Alders.
0: Well, we have lots of sunshine out there. Temperatures in the high teens to low 20s, 23 the guaranteed high today, and then 14 overnight with a mainly clear sky. It will be warmer tomorrow, 27 feeling like 31 with sunshine to an afternoon mix of sun and cloud. It is currently 21 degrees at Pearson, downtown 19, and the guaranteed high 23.
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5: There's more to do. With those words, Olivia Chow officially announced she's running to keep her job as mayor of Toronto this October.
4: 680's Mohan Qureshi has the latest from City Hall.
19: It shouldn't come as a surprise to anyone that Olivia Chow is making another run for mayor, but what is a little surprising is how she made the announcement. Not through a major campaign launch, but rather by quietly registering this morning and then confirming it to reporters a short time later.
1: I registered today to say one thing to the people of Toronto. I am in your corner. I've always been and always will be.
19: But Chow's stressing she's registering so she can get her campaign team going. And while she didn't say it, it's also needed to do campaign fundraising. But she maintains she won't really campaign in earnest until later this year.
1: There's plenty of time to campaign in the fall.
19: But her main rival, Councillor Brad Bradford, says he expects Chow to take part in any summertime debates.
2: The campaign is now on. It doesn't start in the fall. We're going to have those conversations and we're going to do it together with Torontonians.
19: At City Hall, I'm Omen Qureshi.
5: Doug Ford had lots to say this morning, including his two cents on Olivia Chow's announcement. 680's Richard Southern grilled the premier as he broke ground on the new science center by the lakeshore, and he joins us live. Richie.
3: Yeah, on the mayor, the premier, Alex, had nothing but good things to say about Olivia Chow and her re-election bid.
24: We get along very, very well. We'll see what happens during the election. If she wins, I'm gonna work with her.
3: But he says he's not endorsing her or anyone in that race.
24: No, I'm staying out of that.
3: And yes, we had the first chance today to ask the premier about those private jet costs. You'll recall the taxpayers on the hook for almost $200,000 in charges as relates to that jet that Ford bought and then quickly sold. I asked the premier if he'd pay that $200,000 out of his own pocket.
24: You know something? No one's more ticked off about the $200,000. And it ticks me off, Richard, more than it ticks you off. I can assure you that.
3: Why should the taxpayer be on the hook for the $200,000? Well, why won't
24: Richard,
3: you cover it, sir?
24: I know. I knew you were waiting for this for 2 weeks. I couldn't wait to talk to you. I'm going to continue saving taxpayers money.
3: Yeah, no direct answer there. Opposition leader Marit Stiles reacting.
6: Well, I think he needs to come clean and he needs to actually pay the bill. That's on him. The people of Ontario should not be forced to pay that $200,000.
3: The premier was at Ontario Place this morning, breaking ground on the new Science Centre building, which is now under construction there. It won't open, though, until 2029. Reporting live at Queen's Park. Richard Southern, 680 News Radio.
4: 680 News Time, 3:36. A familiar name on the federal political level is trying to make his mark provincially. Former Trudeau-era Cabinet Minister Navdeep Bains has registered to run for the leadership of the Ontario Liberal Party. Bains left politics in 2021 and took a private sector job with Rogers Communications, the owner of this radio station. He stepped down from that job earlier this month.
5: 680 News Time, 3:36. Breaking news from Scarborough, where a man has been rushed to a trauma center after the motorcycle he was riding on collided with another vehicle near Markham Road in Sheppard. Toronto police say it happened on Nugget Avenue, just west of Markham Road, around 1:45 this afternoon. Paramedics say the motorcycle rider suffered life-threatening injuries. The driver of the other vehicle has been taken to hospital. Their condition is not known. Nugget Avenue remains closed from Dovedale Court to Markham Road for the investigation.
4: The Ford government is unveiling a new proposed bill that it claims will strengthen public safety in a number of ways. 680's Phil Martino joins us live with some of the new measures. Phil.
7: Well, Laura, according to the province, the Protecting Ontario Streets and Communities Act includes bold new measures to support victims of human trafficking, crack down on illegal drugs, make it easier to enforce restraining orders, and strengthen oversight of the towing industry. Solicitor General Michael Kersner says their legislation will target predatory tow operators who prey on drivers in distress.
10: Will strengthen enforcement and oversight to ensure authorities have the tools they need to stop this behavior and protect everyone traveling on our highways. And in addition, we'll analyze towing and storage rates to establish maximum rates.
7: He adds they'll hold criminals accountable when others won't.
10: We're taking steps to increase transparency around high-risk offenders and provide communities with greater access of information that they can help keep them safe.
7: The proposed legislation will allow the OPP to publish information on offenders whenever a police chief issues a community notification, and it looks to provide up to $50,000 in debt relief for victims of human trafficking. I'm Phil Martino.
5: A Jewish volunteer group has posted a $25,000 reward for information that helps bring a missing 14-year-old North York girl home. Shoreem is recruiting volunteers in the ongoing search for Esther. Stuart Sugar is with the Shoreem Toronto Safety Patrol.
11: We've been downtown. We've been as far as Scarborough, Mississauga. We've been literally everywhere in the city.
5: The group says she may be going by the name Sylvia and claims she was spotted on a downtown bus at about 12:35 a.m. May 16th. An updated photo, the dedicated tip line, and a QR code to share information with investigators can be found at toronto.citynews.ca. A command post is still set up near Earl Bales Park.
4: We are just 18 days away from Canada's opener at the FIFA World Cup in Toronto. 680's Alex Sixero has more on Canada's final training camp roster, which has been announced.
9: Canadian head coach Jesse Marsh is bringing 32 players to Charlotte for this pre-World Cup training camp. And among those heading to Charlotte is captain Alphonso Davies, who's still recovering from another hamstring injury suffered with Bayern Munich this month. Injury timeline has Davies a bit iffy to play in Canada's first World Cup game June 12th against Bosnia. Among those who are not named to the training camp roster today, midfielder Junior Hoylett, goalkeeper James Pantemis, and defender Kamal Miller. That list of 32 will be cut down to 26 on Friday when Marsh finalizes his World Cup roster. Canada has two more tune-ups before the World Cup gets going. A date with Uzbekistan next Monday in Edmonton. Then it's Ireland June 5th in Montreal. From the Sports Center, I'm Alex Sixero.
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5: 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Enpro predicts the price will not change at midnight, staying at $1.82.9 a liter at most GTA stations. We'll check traffic in 60 seconds, including the Jarvis ramp to westbound Gardner closed.
4: 680 News Time, 340.
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5: 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Traffic and weather together on the ones. 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
18: This report is brought to you by Cooperators. No access to the westbound Gardner from Jarvis. This ramp has closed. It's because of a collision, so a huge delay westbound on Lakeshore from Cherry to York. Westbound Queens Quay is jammed from Parliament to York. And if you make it to the westbound Gardner, it's busy in the west end from Park Lawn to the 427. Westbound QEW, a slow go from the 427 to Huron, Ontario, then busy from Ford Drive to Brant. Looks like the construction is all done on the ramp to Brant. Now, MTO still reporting a ramp closure for the eastbound QEW. The northbound Brant ramp to the Toronto-bound QEW shut down. That is for construction. A new problem on the northbound 410. It's at the 407 HOV and two left lanes blocked because of a collision. So it's jammed up the northbound 410 from the 401 collectors up to the 407. It's extremely slow already. And northbound on the Don Valley Parkway 404 gets busy from Dundas to York Mills, then through Bloomington. That's where the right lane is closed for construction. Crews removed the debris on the southbound DVP at Bayview Bloor, so that's out of the way, but you have a slow drive on the southbound 404 DVP from Finch to south of Lawrence, and then from Don Mills down to the Gardner. Westbound on the 401, traffic spotters say approaching Highway 6 South, there's a stalled vehicle on the right shoulder. You have delays westbound 401 from Brock Street to Salem, from Warden, alternately Express and Collectors to Dixon, then from Dixie to the 410 collectors, and pretty busy from James Snow Parkway to Highway 6 South. On city streets, Lawrence is closed west of Leslie because of a gas leak, and Nugget is closed in both directions between Dovedale and Markham Road. That's for a collision investigation. There's also a collision investigation in Orangeville. It's forced the closure of Highway 9 in both directions between Highway 10 and Heart Lake Road. It's bumper to bumper. 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And with the forecast, here's Alistair Alders.
0: Thank you, Carrie. Lots of sunshine on the go out there and warm temperatures, upper teens to low 20s right now, 23 the guaranteed high, and then 14 overnight with a mainly clear sky. Tomorrow, sunny to an afternoon mix of sun and cloud, and it will be warmer, 27, factoring in the humidity feeling like 31, 25 on Wednesday with sun and cloud. Currently, though, 21 degrees at Pearson, downtown 19, and the guaranteed high today, 23.
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5: A joint forces operation involving multiple Ontario police forces as well as Canada Border Services and the FBI has shut down an international extortion ring. As we hear from 680's Charlene Close, the group is targeting the South Asian community in Peel Region.
20: Investigators allege most of the 17 people arrested have ties to an international criminal network known as Four Brothers. Peel's Deputy Police Chief Nick Milanovich says the group targeted South Asian business owners and community members right across Peel, Canada, and the U.S.
26: Five members or associates of the group have been arrested, significantly disrupting their ability to intimidate victims and carry out further violence within our communities.
20: The joint forces operation started last December. Several businesses, including restaurants and trucking companies, were repeatedly targeted. Overall, the 17 suspects are accused in 24 cases, including arson and multiple shootings. I'm Charlene Close.
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21: Sunny and 19 degrees in downtown Toronto. Good afternoon. I'm Alex Bloomfield.
4: And I'm Laura Carney. Here are the top stories this hour.
21: Olivia Chow has filed her papers to run for mayor again in October, joining a field that now has 16 names. Navdeep Bains, a former federal cabinet minister, is joining the race for the Ontario Liberal leadership. And a motorcyclist has life-threatening injuries after a crash on Nugget Avenue in Scarborough near Markham Road and Shepherd.
4: Time now for sports.
21: Here's Alex Ixero.
9: Alex, the sun is shining and the Jays are opening the Rogers Center roof for the first time this year as game one with the Marlins goes down this evening. Jays have reinstated Nathan Lucas from the IL. It's the struggling Davis Schneider who's optioned to AAA. Treyas Savage gets the ball against Jansen Junk at 7 o'clock on Sportsnet 1 and 590 The Fan. No Jays lineup just yet, so still not sure if Vladdy Jr. is in after leaving Sunday's game when he was hit by a pitch near the right elbow. In the NHL, the Eastern Conference final shifts to the Bell Center tonight for game three between the Canes and the Montreal Canadiens as the winner takes a 2-1 lead. That's an 8 o'clock start on Sportsnet. Closer to home, Leafs forward Max Domi is out indefinitely and he'll be reevaluated at the start of training camp. Domi suffered complications from off-season surgery to address an unknown issue. To soccer, Canada head coach Jesse Marsh has named his 32-player training camp roster ahead of the upcoming World Cup. Injured captain Alphonso Davies is included, but Marsh does not believe that Davies will be ready for Canada's first game here in Toronto June 12th against Bosnia and Herzegovina. And right now at the French Open, Canadian Leila Fernandez in a lot of trouble. She lost the first set 6-4 to Alicia Parks, and the American leads 5-1 in the second set. Sports at 15 and 45 past every hour or anytime at sportsnet.ca.
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29: There are mixed signals about the prospects of a deal to end the U.S. war with Iran. ABC's Ian Pennell has the latest.
30: President Trump now saying he's in no rush to reach a deal with Iran. Over the weekend, he first said a solution was largely negotiated. Trump now saying, I've informed my representatives not to rush into a deal. Both sides must take their time and get it right. And again, taking to social media this morning, saying the deal that he's proposing is much better than the one signed by President Obama. And this morning, a spokesman for Iran's foreign ministry, echoing that, saying many of the issues have been dealt with, but that doesn't mean a signed agreement is imminent.
29: Trump's remarks come as regional officials in the Middle East negotiations say the agreement would see Iran give up its stockpile of highly enriched uranium, but Iran says there is no agreement on that issue. India's commerce minister says Prime Minister Mark Carney's recent visit to the South Asian country helped reset relations. Commerce and Industry Minister Piyush Goyal says the trip paved the way for a complete overhaul of the Canada-India relationship. The minister is in Canada this week for meetings on trade and investment. Thousands of community and social service workers at 22 agencies in Ontario are now on strike over funding and staffing pressures. The president of OPSU says it's a fight for the future of the services they provide. JP Hornick says they're fighting against the effects of Bill 124, which froze salary increases for broader public sector workers. In 60 seconds, a look at the roads and the extended forecast.
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29: Time for Rogers Xfinity Internet, traffic and weather together on the ones. 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
18: This report is brought to you by Gateway Casinos. Well, that Jarvis ramp to the westbound Gardner has reopened, so hopefully we see some improvement in these delays because it had been closed for a while, causing major delays on the westbound Lakeshore from Cherry to York. It's extra slow westbound Queens Quay. A lot of the southbound routes heading towards the Gardner are busier than usual. And there's a major backup heading on the northbound 410 as well. This is due to a collision at the 407. Blocking the HOV and three left lanes. Emergency crews here as well. So you're just getting by using the right lane. And northbound 410 is packed solid from the 401 express and collectors to the 407. Northbound on the Don Valley Parkway, that's a busy drive from Dundas to York Mills. And slow northbound 404 through Bloomington with the right lane closed for construction. Eastbound on the 401, a couple of new problems. Traffic spotter says east of the 427, the center lane is blocked with a stalled truck. And then on the ramp to Weston, the left lane is blocked. That's another stalled vehicle. There was a stalled vehicle approaching Avenue Road in the collectors. At least that has cleared. Westbound on the 401, a new problem on the ramp to Brock Road. Right lane is blocked with a stalled vehicle. And you might still find a stalled vehicle approaching Highway 6 South. That was last seen on the right shoulder, just adding to delays from James Snow Parkway to 6 South. If you're traveling city streets, a lot happening. In the Shepherd and Markham Road area, Nugget is closed in both directions between Dovedale and Markham Road. This is due to a collision. Just got word that northbound Brimley is closed north of Lawrence at Dorcott. That's for vehicle fire cleanup. And Toronto Transportation is reporting a closure of Lawrence west of Leslie. That's because of a gas leak. And in Orangeville, Highway 9 is shut down in both directions between Highway 10 and Heart Lake Road. That's a collision investigation. 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And with the extended forecast, here's Alistair Alders.
0: Thank you, Carrie. Lots of sunshine out there. Temperatures in the high teens to low 20s and 23 the guaranteed high today. The sunshine carries over into the evening, making way for a mainly clear night down to 14. Tomorrow, sunny to an afternoon mix of sun and cloud, 27 the high, factoring in the humidity feeling like 31. And then some moderation in temperature midweek. Wednesday, sun and cloud, 25. 20 Thursday, mainly sunny, 21 Friday with sun and cloud. But that is right around where we should be for this time of year. So all in all, not too bad. It is currently 21 degrees at Pearson, downtown 19, and the guaranteed high today, 23.
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29: This is 680 News Radio. Construction crews are ramping up road work on a section of Highway 7 in York Region. And as 680's Kyle Hawking tells us, they're going to be at it for the rest of the year.
5: It's the portion of Highway 7 near Main Street in Markham, with work on Phase 1 having been underway for about 2 weeks now. The city of Markham working to install a new water main underneath the road. Right now, eastbound Highway 7 is down to a single lane for a fairly short stretch as you approach Main Street, but this is just the start of what's going to be a much larger project. Beginning on June 1st, more lane restrictions will go into place as the work zone expands all the way from Main Street to 9th Line. That work will take until December 31st to complete, but crews will also be working on a section of 9th Line, too. It will see lane restrictions from Highway 7 up to Church Street put in place starting on June 1st as well, but those should only last until September 30th. With a 9-year drive, I'm Kyle Hawking.
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20: Alex, a delegation from India, which Canada's government's billing is the largest ever, arriving this week to talk trade and investment. The Indian Commerce and Industry Minister, accompanied by more than 100 senior business representatives from industries across mining, energy, automotive, and aerospace, during the visit going now through Wednesday. Canada's Minister of International Trade, Maninder Sidhu, to continue discussions about a comprehensive economic and partnership agreement between the two countries and explore new opportunities. Americans paying more for everything from gas to meat on the barbecue for this Memorial Day long weekend. Prices for travel, recreation, and food seeing sharp increases, giving consumers headaches as the summer unofficially kicks off. Total inflation for shoppers rising 3.8% in the month of April over the same month a year ago, the highest annual rate since 2023. The prices for travel, recreation, and food seeing a especially sharp increases draining Americans' wallets. New Brunswick government says it's going to create a consumer advocate role to represent residents and small businesses at the energy regulator. It's one of 50 recommendations from an independent review that's mandated by the provincial Liberal government regarding its debt-settled Crown Corporation, New Brunswick Power. TSX finishing with a strong kick just before the closing bell. It is up almost 1% or 336 points. The Memorial Day weekend has the markets closed south of the border. Trading electronically is oil. It is currently $90.30 U.S. a barrel. Our dollar, 72.46 cents U.S. At the Business Center, I'm John Leatherby.
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4: It's Monday, May 25th. Good afternoon. I'm Laura Carney.
29: I'm Alex Bloomfield. Here's what's making news right now.
6: Olivia Chow putting an end to weeks of speculation.
7: I registered today.
6: She's officially running for re-election, but says she's focused right now on being mayor and won't really start campaigning until the fall.
9: The premier says he won't be endorsing anyone in the Toronto mayoral race.
17: No, I'm staying out of that.
9: And we ask about the costs related to his private jet.
17: It ticks me off, Richard, more than it ticks you off.
4: A motorcyclist is fighting for his life in hospital after a crash near Markham and Shepherd in Scarborough.
21: Ontario's Solicitor General says the province will hold criminals accountable even when others won't. According to the Ford government, it's introducing legislation that will strengthen public safety.
22: It's a first in 2026 as the Rogers Centre roof is rolled all the way back for Game 1 between the Jays and Marlins, and the NHL's Eastern Conference final shifts to Montreal. Sports at 15.
20: Very strong finish for the TSX with all the markets closed south of the border. It is higher by more than 305 points or nearly 1%. Business at 26.
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4: Time for Rogers Xfinity Internet, traffic and weather together on the ones. Here's Carrie Prunskis.
18: This report is brought to you by Don Valley North Toyota. Eastbound on the 401, east of the 427, lane 2 from the left is blocked with a stalled truck. There's another stalled vehicle on the ramp to Weston that's blocking the left lane. So you have delays eastbound 401 from the 410 to the DVP, alternating express and collectors. Slow going into Durham, Liverpool Express to east of Salem and from Brock Street to east of Thixon. Very heavy backup northbound on the 410. It's jammed from the 401 express and collectors up to the 407. That's where traffic is reduced to a single right lane. Collision blocking the HOV and three left lanes. Emergency crews are on this scene. There's a ramp closure for the eastbound QEW. The northbound Brant ramp to eastbound QEW is shut down. It's for construction. As for delays eastbound QEW, busy through Mississauga from Erin Mills to about Dixie. If you're traveling the westbound 401, just a minor problem on the ramp to Brock Road. The right lane is blocked with a stalled vehicle. And then approaching Highway 6 South, there's a stalled vehicle on the right shoulder. So it's a slow go on the westbound 401. Delays from Brock Street to Salem and then slow Warden, alternately express hand collectors to Dixon. From approaching Dixie to the 410 collectors and pretty busy from James Snow Parkway to Highway 6 South. On city streets, Nugget is closed in both directions west of Markham Road. That's for a collision investigation. Toronto police reporting a closure of Lawrence west of Leslie between Park Lane and Bridle Path. That's due to a gas leak. And then in Orangeville, Highway 9 is shut down both ways between Highway 10 and Heart Lake Road. That's due to another collision. 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And with the forecast, here's meteorologist Alistair Alders.
0: It is mainly sunny, and we're looking at this sunshine continuing into the evening with a mainly clear sky tonight down to 14 degrees. And then on Tuesday, sunny to an afternoon mix of sun and cloud with a southwest wind of 20 to 40. But it's a warmer day, 27, feeling like 31. It is currently 21 at Pearson, 19 downtown. The guaranteed high is 23 today.
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4: The incumbent is in the race, Olivia Chow keeping her intentions about a second term as mayor a mystery no longer.
29: 680's Mahmood Qureshi joins us from City Hall with her low-key announcement and reaction.
6: Normally, a campaign launch comes with a lot of frills, a big event with lots of ceremony. But today, Olivia Chow quietly registering and then confirming her intention to run for re-election to reporters a short time later. I asked her if we should take this scaled-down announcement as a sign that she's confident in her re-election chances.
7: Not at all. My focus right now is to continue to be the mayor of Toronto.
6: So she says campaigning is taking a back seat for now.
7: I'm not campaigning right now. I am waiting till the fall because there's plenty of time.
6: But her chief opponent, Councillor Brad Bradford, telling me he hopes that doesn't mean she'll be skipping out on any summer debates.
1: She's going to have to run on a record now, and I expect her to join me on the debate stage often and frequently as we move through this campaign.
6: Election Day is October 26th. At City Hall, I'm Omen Qureshi.
4: Olivia Chow is not getting an endorsement from the Premier, who is making an Ontario Place announcement of his own today. 680's Richard Southern joins us with Doug Ford's take on the mayor's race as well as the private jet controversy.
9: The Premier had nothing but good things to say about Olivia Chow when asked about the mayor's re-election bid.
3: We get along very well. If she wins, I'm gonna work with her.
9: But would he be endorsing her or anyone in that race?
3: No, I'm staying out of that.
9: Today was the first time we had the opportunity to ask the Premier questions since news of his private jet costs broke. Taxpayers on the hook for some $200,000 as regards fees tied to that Challenger jet. I asked Ford if he'll pay that out of his own pocket.
3: Yeah, you know, you've been itching to say this to me. A few weeks you've been holding out. But listen, no one's more ticked off about the $200,000.
5: Why should the taxpayer be on the hook for the $200,000?
3: Well,
5: why won't
3: Richard,
5: you cover it?
3: I'm going to focus on saving billions.
9: Interim Liberal leader John Fraser.
8: If he was really ticked off about it, then he'd make somebody pay, not the people of Ontario.
9: Ford today broke ground on the new Science Centre building at Ontario Place, though it won't open until 2029. Richard Southern, Queen's Park.
10: Navdeep Bains has entered the race to be the next leader of the Ontario Liberal Party. The former federal cabinet minister filed his paperwork with Elections Ontario and has been greenlit by the party to run. Bains also released a 16-second video to tease his leadership bid and launched a website that simply says, "Let's get to work." He joins MPP Lee Fairclough and policy advisor Dylan Mirando in the running for the top job at the Ontario Liberal Party.
4: 680 News, time 4:06. Breaking news from Scarborough. A motorcycle rider is in hospital in life-threatening condition following a collision with a car near Markham Road and Shepherd. It happened around 1:45 this afternoon on Nugget Avenue. Toronto police say the driver of the vehicle involved has also been taken to hospital. The extent of their injuries are not known. Nugget Avenue remains closed from Dovedale Court to Markham Road for the investigation.
10: Well, the Ford government is moving ahead with legislation aimed at cracking down on illegal activity, including taking aim at the crime-riddled tow truck industry. 680's Phil Martino joins us live with the details. Phil.
11: Alex, Ontario Solicitor General Michael Kirstner says they'll stand to support victims and have the backs of the men and women who put on the uniform every day.
12: And we will hold criminals accountable even when others won't. And that's how you protect Ontario.
11: Kirstner introduced the Protecting Ontario Streets and Communities Act. It includes new measures to crack down on illegal drugs, strengthen oversight of the towing industry, make it easier to enforce restraining orders, and support victims of human trafficking.
12: Standing up for victims of crime and other vulnerable people by giving victims of harassment the right to sue their harasser, and helping survivors of human trafficking escape debts they were forced to into by their traffickers.
11: The province also says it will be launching a public provincial website about high-risk offenders when a police chief issues a community notification. I'm Phil Martino.
4: 680 News Time, 4:07. A 14-year-old girl is still missing more than a week after she disappeared near Earl Bales Park in North York. The Jewish volunteer group Shomrim is trying to get more people looking for Esther. It is now offering a $25,000 reward. It's also been organizing a door-to-door canvas in the Bathurst and Hotspur Road area, the last confirmed sighting of the teen. The group also says Esther may be using the name Sylvia. Her family describes her as being on the spectrum and very smart, but also vulnerable. A photo from the last sighting, the dedicated tip line number, and a QR code to share information with investigators can be found at toronto.citynews.ca.
10: 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Clear skies, full hearts for Blue Jays fans tonight. Domes open for the series opener with the Marlins, and 680's Alex Cicero gets us set.
23: Here comes the sun.
22: Yeah, with the weather turning for the better, the Jays are opening the roof for the first time this year as a new series with the Marlins gets going this evening. Jays just took 2 of 3 from Pittsburgh, and Toronto has reinstated Nathan Lucas from the injured list as the struggling Davis Schneider is sent to AAA. Vladimir Guerrero Jr. on his bobblehead night is not in the starting lineup. He left Sunday's game against the Pirates, getting hit by pitch near the right elbow. Jays now 25-28 as Trey Savage takes on Jansen Junk. The Marlins just swept the Mets over the weekend. Under clear skies, it's a 7:07 first pitch on Sportsnet 1. From the Sports Center, I'm Alex Cicero.
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4: 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Coming up in 60 seconds, traffic and weather together.
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18: This report is brought to you by Frank Leo. Northbound on the 410 at the 407, the HOV and three left lanes remain closed. It's because of a collision with emergency crews here as well. So what's left? Just the right lane. That's why northbound 410 is basically a parking lot from the 401 up to the 407. Eastbound on the 401, east of the 427, the stalled truck has been moved to the right shoulder, so it's out of the center lane. Just watch out for another stalled vehicle if you're taking the eastbound 401 ramp to Weston. Left lane closed there. And as for delays, eastbound 401 busy from the 410 to Victoria Park Express to Kennedy Collectors, and then it's busy into Durham from Liverpool Express to east of Salem and from Brock Street to east of Thixon. Heavy traffic on the southbound 404 DVP from Steeles to south of Lawrence, and then from Don Mills to the Gardner. Westbound Gardner is backed up from Jarvis to Strawn, and then it's busy from the Humber Bridge onto the QEW. Delays to about here, Ontario. Had some earlier problems at Jarvis and Lakeshore, so that's why westbound Lakeshore and westbound Queens Quay are very slow between Parliament and York. And just a heads up on a ramp closure for the eastbound QEW. The northbound Brant ramp to the Toronto-bound QEW is closed. It's for construction. If you're traveling up the northbound 400, that's getting busy from Finch to Langstaff, but no problems. On city streets, Lawrence is closed in both directions west of Leslie between Park Lane and the Bridle Path. It's because of a gas leak. There's also a closure of Nugget, shut down in both directions west of Markham Road for a collision investigation. And in Orange, Highway 9 is closed both ways between Highway 10 and Heartlake Road. That's another collision investigation. Just got the all clear from MTO about that problem on the westbound 401 on the ramp to Brock Road. Stalled vehicle is gone. 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And with the forecast, here's meteorologist Alistair Alders.
0: It's a nice afternoon out there, mainly sunny skies, temperatures in the high teens to low 20s. It will be a fair evening and a fair night with a mainly clear sky down to 14 degrees. Tomorrow, sunny to an afternoon mix of sun and high cloud, 27 feeling like 31, and sun and cloud 25 on Wednesday. We're now sitting at 22 degrees at Pearson, downtown 21, and the overnight low 14.
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20: 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Oil down about 6.5%, 90.30 U.S. a barrel. 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
4: Sunny and 19 degrees downtown. Good afternoon. I'm Laura Carney.
29: I'm Alex Bloomfield. Here are the top stories this hour.
4: Olivia Chow is trying for a second term as mayor. She filed her nomination papers this morning, entering the race. She's one of 16 candidates so far. Nominations close August 21st. Election day is October 26th. A motorcyclist has been critically injured after a crash near Markham and Shepherd in Scarborough. The driver of the other vehicle was also taken to hospital. It's unclear the severity of their injuries. Coming up after sports.
11: A Joint Forces Extortion Task Force takes out an international criminal network targeting the South Asian business community in Peel. 17 people.

0: Hurricanes tonight in Game 3 of the Eastern Conference Final. Winner takes a 2-1 lead, and Sportsnet has the face-off just after 8. While the Maple Leafs announcing Max Domi is out indefinitely after dealing with some complications from off-season surgery to address an undisclosed injury, Domi will be checked out again at the start of training camp. Off to soccer, and does Canadian head coach Jesse Marsh believe the injured Alphonso Davies will play in the FIFA World Cup?
1: Yes, I think Alphonso will play in the World Cup.
2: Do you think it'll be on June 12th?
1: No, I don't think he'll be ready quite on June 12th, but we'll see.
0: Marsh speaking this afternoon as Davies likely to miss Canada's first game against Bosnia-Herzegovina here in Toronto. Earlier today, the captain was among the 32 players added to Canada's final World Cup training camp roster. And at Roland Garros, Canadian Leila Fernandez done in the first round, falling to American Alicia Park 6-4, 6-4. Sports at 15 and 45 past every hour or anytime at sportsnet.ca.
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3: An international criminal group has been dismantled in connection to an extortion scheme targeting South Asian business owners in Peel region. 680's Charlene Close has more on the landmark case.
9: The Joint Forces operation began in December of last year with Peel and Ontario Police, Canada Border Services, and the FBI. Peel Chief Nishan Duryapa says the criminal network known as Four Brothers was operating across jurisdictions without borders and is linked to multiple violent incidents.
10: Shootings, arsons, repeated threats, and extortion attempts.
9: Brampton Mayor Patrick Brown commends the work of Peel Police.
11: When there is an act of criminality, it's not if those behind this act will be caught, it's about when.
9: 17 people face a total of 106 criminal charges. 12 are from Brampton, one is from Surrey, BC, and one is from California. I'm Charlene Close.
3: The Prime Minister is warning Albertans that a referendum on whether to separate from Canada is a dangerous bluff if it's being used as leverage for future negotiations. Mark Carney was asked about the referendum at an unrelated news conference.
12: I certainly will be campaigning for Canadian unity. I've begun that, and part of the campaign is not a campaign, but it's actions. It's practicing cooperative federalism with Alberta, with Quebec, with all provinces and territories in the country, with Indigenous peoples as well.
3: Carney says he saw firsthand what kind of damage a separatism movement can result in when he was the governor of the Bank of England during the Brexit vote, something he says the UK is still recovering from. Coming up in 60 seconds, we'll take a look at your drive and the warmer, sunnier extended forecast.
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3: Time for Rogers Xfinity Internet traffic and weather together on the ones. Here's Carrie Prunskis. 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A terrible drive heading up the northbound 410. There's a collision at the 407. It's blocking the H.

0: V and three left lanes make that. So you're just getting by in the right lane. That's why northbound 410 is jam-packed from the 401 Express and Collectors up to the 407. Looks a lot better once you get past that problem. If you're considering northbound 427 instead, that's busy from the Gardner to Burnham Thorpe Express and Collectors, and then slow approaching the 409 to Rexdale. Eastbound on the 401, MTO's reporting a problem on the ramp to Weston. Left lane blocked with a stalled vehicle. You have delays eastbound 401 from the 410 to Victoria Park Express to Kennedy Collectors, and then it's slow into Durham from White's Express, Liverpool Collectors to east of Salem, and from Brock Street to east of Thixon. A slow go on the westbound 401 from Brock Street to Salem, then traffic is heavy from Victoria Park, alternately Express and Collectors to Dixon. Another delay from south of Pearson to the 410 in the Collectors, and traffic spotters, at least last we heard, approaching Highway 6 South. They said there's a stalled vehicle on the right shoulder. So you have delays from about James Snow Parkway on and off to Highway 6 South. If you're traveling the southbound 400, that's slow from Shepherd onto the 401 ramps, and busy southbound 404 DVP from Steeles to south of Lawrence, then from Don Mills down to the Gardner. On city streets, a lot happening. In the Shepherd and Markham Road area, Nugget is closed in both directions between Dovedale and Markham Road. That's for a collision investigation. Lawrence is closed in both directions west of Leslie between Park Lane and the Bridle Path. That's because of a gas leak. And vehicle fire cleanup is happening on Brimley, north of Lawrence at Dorcon. You're reduced to a single lane north and southbound. And in Orangeville, Highway 9 is shut down in both directions between Highway 10 and Heartlake. That's for a collision investigation. 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And with the extended forecast, here's Alistair Alders.
1: Thank you, Carrie. Lots of sunshine out there. A few fair weather clouds over parts of the west ends of the GTA, but it will be mainly sunny for the rest of the afternoon into the evening, and a mainly clear night down to 14 degrees. Tuesday, sunny to an afternoon mix of sun and high cloud, 27 feeling like 31. 25 Wednesday with sun and cloud, and then Thursday, 20 mainly sunny. Friday, sun and cloud, 21. All in all, not a bad forecast. It is currently 22 at Pearson downtown, 21 in the overnight low, 14.
2: Coming up at 4:30, a motorcyclist has critical injuries after a crash with a car in Scarborough. And there are now 16 in the race for mayor as Olivia Chow files her nomination papers.
3: 6:30 news time, 4:24.
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2: York Regional Police say they're investigating after eight different schools across the region received swatting calls. Police say the calls came in this morning, and it's believed they were all made by the same suspect. There's no threat to public safety. Anyone with information is asked to contact York Police. Crews will be finishing up one of many construction projects tonight in the Overly and Millwood area. 680's Jordan Kerr has more.
8: Line painting will be taking place tonight on Overly Boulevard and Millwood Road in East York. Starting at 6 p.m., there'll be lane restrictions as Metrolinx contractors do final painting on the roadways. They'll be painting lane lines and crosswalk indicators on Overlay at Millwood, as well as at Leaside Park and at Thorncliffe Park drives. The multi-use path along the stretch will also be painted in. There'll be lane closures as they work, but a single lane in each direction will remain open at all times. Crews will shift traffic as needed when they need to paint and then let it dry. It should all be done by 6 tomorrow morning. I'm Jordan Kerr.
2: Almost half of Canadians believe the country is heading in the right direction. The new survey from Abacus Data shows 47% of Canadians believe that, while 39% say the country is on the wrong track. About 76% of Canadians see the rest of the world as moving in the wrong direction. That increases to 80% when it comes to the United States. The poll suggests optimism is boosting Prime Minister Mark Carney's Liberal government more than a year into its current mandate. Coming up in 60 seconds, you'll hear the Market Minute.
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2: 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Here's John Leatherby.
14: Laura, Canadian defense firms calling on governments and investors to more urgently make financial decisions that involve the sector. Elliot Pence, the CEO of defense contractor Dominion Dynamics, says for too long, Canadian procurement processors have moved way too slowly and haven't favored domestic companies. It's proof he points to the many years it took the country to settle on buying F-35s and to pick out what kind of drones it would purchase. Pence says a better procurement process would make decisions in weekly, daily, or even hourly cycles. Huawei announcing a new chip design approach. It's going to be used for the first time this fall in its Kirin smartphone chips. That has significant implications not only for NVIDIA, as well as Apple's iPhone sales, too. European Union officials are saying that Europeans can expect oil and gas prices to remain above what they were before the Iran war, at least until the end of 2027. Inflation forecasted for 3.1% this year and 2.4% as well for 2027. TSX, another record high, finished in the black by 359 points, or more than 1%. The markets in the U.S. closed for the Memorial Day long weekend. Oil and gold traded electronically. Oil down about 6.5% on the day with the scepter of a Iran-U.S. Agreement to stop the war in place at $90.30 U.S. a barrel, our dollar at 72.46 cents U.S. At the Business Center, I'm John Leatherby.
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2: Right now downtown, it's sunny and 21 degrees. 680 News Time, 4:30.
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3: It is Monday, May 25th. Good afternoon. I'm Alex Bloomfield.
2: And I'm Laura Carney. Here's what's making news this hour.
18: After weeks of speculation, Olivia Chow makes it official.
19: This morning, I registered to run for re-election.
18: But she says right now, she's focused on being mayor and won't really start campaigning until the fall.
20: The premier won't commit to paying the jet costs out of his own pocket.
21: A couple hundred grand, which frustrates the heck out of me.
20: Plus, his take on Chow's re-election bid.
21: If she wins, I'm going to work with her.
3: Police are investigating a serious crash in Scarborough involving a motorcycle.
22: The Ford government says it has introduced legislation to protect communities and keep streets safe. Among the measures, strengthening oversight of the towing industry.
3: So no Vladdy this evening as the Blue Jays host the Marlins in Game 1. The roof is open for the first time this year, and the Habs and Hurricanes are in Montreal for Game 3. Sports at 45.
14: Big day for the TSX, finished higher by 359 points, while oil was off by more than 6.5%. Business at 56.
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0: Time for Rogers Xfinity Internet. 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Airborne 680 Skyhawk, Kyle Hawking.
1: Well, we've got a collision in the process of, well, maybe not clearing, but at least starting to be cleared on the 410 northbound at the 407. It's just the HOV and left lane still blocked. They did reopen two center lanes, so at one point only one right lane was open. Now you've got three lanes available with the northbound 410 jammed with this crash cleanup from the 401 Express and Collectors to the 407. Doesn't look like they have much left to do before this clears up, but that's probably the heaviest route in the GTA right now. Westbound 401 also slow from Brock Street to Salem, and there is a collision now at Dufferin in the Express just beyond the Allen. Two right lanes are blocked for a crash, so it is causing a break in what was one stretch of volume, now heavy from Victoria Park Express and Collectors to the collision at Dufferin, and again from the 400 Express and Collectors to Dixon. More delays from South of Pearson to the 410, mainly in the Collectors, and James Snow off and on towards Highway 6 South. And we have delays on the East 401, 410 through to Kennedy, alternately Express and Collectors, then White's Express, Liverpool Collectors to east of Salem, and Brock Street to east of Dixon. From the 680 Traffic Center, Carrie Prunskis.
2: A couple of problems on the westbound QEW. MTO reporting a stalled vehicle near Appleby blocking the right lane. And then I can see at Guelph Line, the HOV lane is now closed. This is due to a collision. So you have delays. Westbound on the Gardner QEW combination. A slow go from Jarvis to Strawn, then from the Humber Bridge to Huron, Ontario. And very busy from Ford Drive to the Burlington Skyway with two problems in Burlington now. At least that issue on the northbound Brant ramp to the eastbound QEW has cleared, so that ramp has fully reopened. As for delays, Toronto bound on the QEW, it's a slow go from approaching Erin Mills to Dixie, and busy on the eastbound Gardner as you head over the Humber Bridge, on and off too about the Jarvis ramp. On city streets, in the Shepherd and Markham Road area, Nugget is closed west of Markham Road. This is due to a collision. There's also a closure of Lawrence west of Leslie. All lanes closed between Park Lane and Bridle Path because of a gas leak. Then in Orangeville, Highway 9 is closed between Highway 10 and Heartlake Road. That section shut down because of a collision. 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And with the forecast, here's Alistair Alders.
4: Well, it's mainly sunny out there. Temperatures are in the low 20s for many. Overnight, we fall to 14 degrees with a mainly clear sky. And then tomorrow, sunny to an afternoon mix of sun and cloud, 27, feeling like 31. Currently 22 at Pearson, 21 downtown, the overnight low 14.
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3: The mayoral race is starting to take shape in the city, with Olivia Chow making it official she's seeking re-election.
2: 680's Moman Qureshi has the story and reaction.
23: Normally, campaign launches are full of pomp and circumstance, but today, in a very scaled-back, low-key way, Olivia Chow simply walking out of her office and speaking to reporters, putting an end to weeks of speculation.
19: This morning, I registered to run for re-election.
23: Chow says she's really only registering as a formality to be able to build out her campaign team, and while she didn't say it, it's also needed to do fundraising. But the message she repeated over and over, with the FIFA World Cup about to arrive and a couple of council meetings in the summer, she's keeping her focus on doing the job of mayor.
19: There's plenty of time to campaign in the fall.
23: But her chief rival in this campaign, Councillor Brad Bradford, tells me he hopes that does not mean Chow will be absent from any summertime debates.
24: You can't just hide out until the fall and hope all of this just sort of disappears.
23: At City Hall, I'm Omen Qureshi.
3: Well, who pays the thousands of dollars in extra fees for the premier's private jet purchase and resale? And very different comments this time from Doug Ford on Olivia Chow running for mayor. 680's Queen's Park reporter Richard Southern has the latest from the premier.
25: Not a single negative word out of the premier when asked about the mayor's re-election bid.
26: If she wins, I'm gonna work with her.
25: But will he be offering any sort of endorsements in that mayoral race?
26: No, I'm staying out of that.
25: I also wanted to ask the premier about that $200,000 in costs associated to his private private jet, which taxpayers are on the hook for. I asked Ford if he'll pay that out of his own pocket.
26: You know something? No one's more ticked off about the $200,000. And it ticks me off, Richard, more than it ticks you off. I can assure you that.
5: Why should the taxpayer be on the hook for the $200,000? Well, why won't
26: Richard,
5: you cover it, sir?
26: I know. I knew you were waiting for this for 2 weeks. I couldn't wait to talk to you. I'm going to continue saving taxpayers money.
25: Opposition leader Marit Stiles.
7: He needs to actually pay the bill. That's on him. People of Ontario should not be forced to pay that $200,000.
25: Ford today broke ground on the new Science Center building at Ontario Place, though it won't open until 2029. Richard Southern, Queen's Park.
2: Navdeep Bains has entered the race to be the next leader of the Ontario Liberal Party. The former federal cabinet minister filed his paperwork with Elections Ontario over the weekend. Bains also released a 16-second video of him walking into a classroom, taking a seat at a student's desk and rolling up his sleeves. Bains most recently worked as chief corporate affairs officer for Rogers Communications before resigning earlier this month. Rogers is the parent company of this radio station. Lee Fairclough, MPP for Etobicoke Lakeshore, and policy advisor Dylan Mirando are the only others officially running for the top job at the Ontario Liberal Party.
0: We have breaking news from Scarborough. Toronto police continue to investigate a serious crash near Markham Road and Shepherd that left a motorcycle rider in hospital with life-threatening injuries. It happened around 1:45 this afternoon on Nugget Avenue, just west of Markham Road. Toronto paramedics say the man riding the motorcycle was rushed to a trauma center. The driver of the other vehicle was taken to hospital. Nugget Avenue is closed for a block west of Markham Road for the investigation.
2: The province has introduced sweeping legislation to crack down on crime and strengthen public safety, including taking aim at the troubled tow truck industry. 680's Phil Martino joins us live with more. Phil.
8: Well, Laura, the Protecting Ontario's Streets and Communities Act includes measures to support victims of human trafficking and crack down on illegal drugs. Solicitor General Michael Kirstner says it would also strengthen enforcement and oversight of the towing industry.
9: Our legislation would target predatory towing operators who prey on drivers in distress, positioning themselves near collision sites, aggressively soliciting tows, and making what is already a dangerous and stressful situation even worse.
8: In addition, he says he'll analyze towing and storage rates to establish maximum rates.
9: Ensuring a breakdown on the highway doesn't turn into a financial disaster.
8: The Solicitor General says the proposed legislation is designed to make communities safer, protect victims and vulnerable people, and equip law enforcement officials with the tools they need. I'm Phil Martino.
0: Homicide investigators are reaching out to the public in their attempt to identify Toronto's 10th murder victim of the year. The man was found dead in a private garage in Cabbage Town Saturday morning. Police were called to the Dundas and Seton Streets area just east of Sherbourne around 9:30 for a medical complaint. They said the victim had obvious signs of trauma and was pronounced dead at the scene. He's described as 5'6", with a medium build, dark hair and dark eyes, possibly of Asian descent. Photos of the necklace that he was wearing and a jacket are posted on the Toronto Police website.
2: The search continues for a 14-year-old North York girl missing since last weekend. The Jewish volunteer group Shomrim is organizing volunteers to go door-to-door in the Bathurst and Hotspur Road area to help find Esther. Stuart Sugar is a supervisor with the Shomrim Toronto Safety Patrol.
10: We've started off in Earl Bales Park where she was originally last seen, and we've been expanding that bubble ever since. So we've covered this entire community.
2: The group is also offering a $25,000 reward. It says Esther may be using the name Sylvia. Her parents call her Esty. All the details, including a new photo, can be found on our website, toronto.citynews.ca.
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0: 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Enpro predicts the price will not change at midnight, staying at $1.82.9 a liter at most GTA stations. Traffic in 60 seconds, including an update on problems northbound 410 at the 407.
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0: Time for Rogers Xfinity Internet. Traffic and weather together on the ones, brought to you by Loblaws. Airborne, 680 Skyhawk, Kyle Hawking.
1: Well, northbound 410, still one of the heaviest, if not the heaviest, route in the GTA right now. We have a collision at the 407. It's just the HOV and left lane blocked now, but at one point it was the HOV and three left lanes blocked, and so it's jammed solid pretty well from the 401 to the 407 in both the express and collector lanes. I'm just flying over a collision on the westbound 401 at Dufferin in the express. It's right over top of Dufferin in those express lanes. Two right lanes are blocked. It's right near where the end of the ramp from northbound Allen to west 401 comes on, so if you're joining the express lanes from northbound Allen onto the west 401, you'll have to just squeak around this collision as you join the highway. Delays on the west 401 Brock Street to Salem, then heavy going from Ward and Express and Collectors to this problem at Dufferin. More volume from the 400 Express and Collectors to Dixon, south of Pearson to the 410 Collectors, off and on from James Snow to Highway 6 South. Eastbound 401 with a stalled tractor trailer east of the 427, just east of it. It's the second lane from the left blocked. It's adding to volume 410 to Victoria Park Express to Kennedy Collectors. And watch out for metal debris. You approach McCowan Express, the right lane impacted. MTO on the way. From the 680 Traffic Center, Carrie Prunskis.
13: And MTO is reporting a problem on the westbound QEW near Appleby. A stalled vehicle in the right lane. I'm checking the cameras. All I see is a stalled vehicle on the ramp to Walker's Line. That's mostly on the right shoulder. But then there is another problem at Guelph Line. HOV lane is blocked because of a collision. So you have delays on the westbound QEW from the 427 to Huron, Ontario. Then it's very busy from Ford Drive to the Burlington Skyway. I noticed an issue on the southbound 404 south of Steeles. The ramp lane is blocked because of a stalled vehicle, basically where delays start. So southbound 404 DVP slow going from south of Steeles to south of Lawrence, and then busy from Don Mills to the Gardner. In Orangeville, Highway 9 is closed in both directions between Highway 10 and Heart Lake Road. That's for a collision investigation. Another collision in the Shepherd and Markham Road area has forced the closure of Nugget in both directions between Dovedale and Markham Road. 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And with the forecast, here's Alistair Alders.
4: Well, it's mainly sunny out there. A nice afternoon. It will be a nice evening as the sunshine continues. Then a mainly clear night down to 14 degrees. On Tuesday, sunny with some high-level cloud moving in during the afternoon. A warmer day, 27, feeling like 31. And then Wednesday, a mix of sun and cloud, 25 degrees. Currently, it's 22 at Pearson, 21 downtown, and the overnight low is 14.
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0: Now for the market update, here's John Leatherby.
14: And Lauren Alex, the TSX finishing higher by 359 points. That's after it started the trading session in record territory. U.S. markets were all closed for the Memorial Day holiday. Oil trading electronically lower by 6.5% on the day, $90.30 U.S. a barrel. 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
3: Sunny 21 degrees in downtown Toronto. Good afternoon. I'm Alex Bloomfield.
2: And I'm Laura Carney. Here are the top stories this hour.
3: Olivia Chow is running for mayor again this fall. She filed her papers quietly this morning, saying she won't do much hard campaigning until the fall. A motorcycle rider has life-threatening injuries after a two-vehicle crash this afternoon in North Scarborough. Nugget Avenue is closed west of Markham Road. Coming up after sports.
17: 17 people have been arrested in a violent extortion ring operating across Peel region. Investigators allege it was an organized criminal network with ties to the U.S. Time now for sports.
3: Here's Alex Sixero.
18: All right, Alex, the first of three between the Jays and Marlins goes at Rogers Center this evening as the roof is open for the first time this year, and lots of news has come down from the ballpark this afternoon. We just found out that starter Dylan Cease, who left Sunday's start, has been placed on the IL with a mild left hamstring strain. The Jays also reinstated Nathan Lucas, who starts in center field tonight. David Schneider goes to AAA, and Vladdy Jr. on his bobblehead night is not in the starting lineup, dealing with a sore right elbow. He could pinch hit. We'll see. Treya Savage takes on Jansen Junk at 7 on Sportsnet 1 and 590 The Fan. The Bell Center will be rocking tonight for Game 3 of the Eastern Conference Final between the Carolina Hurricanes and the Montreal Canadiens. That series tied at 1. Face-off coming up at 8 on Sportsnet. To the World Cup, good news for Canada's. The injured Alphonso Davies has been included in the final 32-player training camp roster. Davies is recovering from that hamstring injury, and while head coach Jesse March believes he will play in the World Cup, Davies not expected to be ready for Canada's first game June 12th in Toronto when Canada takes on Bosnia and Herzegovina. And at the French Open this afternoon, Canadian Leila Fernandez was ousted in round one, falling to Alicia Parks in straight sets. Sports at 15 and 45 past every hour or anytime at sportsnet.ca.
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3: 680 News Time, 4:48. Well, with the help of the FBI, Peel police have shut down an international criminal network targeting the South Asian business community. 17 people face more than 100 charges. 680 Charlene Close with more on the investigation.
17: Peel police put together an extortion task force last December to deal with a wave of extortion attempts and violence. The victims, South Asian business owners. The team included provincial police, border guards, and the FBI. Peel's deputy police chief Nick Milanovich says the criminal network known as Four Brothers operated in Peel, BC, and the U.S.
22: Their business model was based on fear. Their tools were violence, and their target was our community.
17: The suspects have been linked to 24 cases, including arson and multiple shootings that involve more than 300 rounds being discharged. The investigation is ongoing, and more arrests are expected. I'm Charlene Close.
3: Prime Minister Mark Carney says the Alberta referendum is a dangerous bluff if anyone thinks it could be used as leverage in future negotiations. Glenn McGregor of City News with more.
23: He based his warning on his experience as governor of the Bank of England in the aftermath of the UK voting in a referendum on Brexit, leaving the European Union.
24: The view was, vote for this, it'll be soft, and then we'll negotiate, etc., and they end up. And they're still, 10 years later, trying to undo what people didn't think they were voting for, but what they ended up having.
23: Carney going on to say today that these questions are not helpful. He said Albertans didn't vote for this. He was asked whether or not he discussed this with the premier, and Carney said, the premier doesn't always take my advice.
3: Carney says he plans to campaign for national unity and to show that cooperative federalism can work. 680 News Time, 4:50.
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3: 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Time for Rogers Xfinity Internet. Traffic and weather together on the ones. It's brought to you by Rogers Airborne in the 680 Skyhawk. Kyle Hawking.
1: We've got good news on the 410 northbound with problems at the 407 having cleared. So delays still heavy off the 401 Express and Collectors up to about Derry. If you're exiting at Derry, there is long-term construction on the bridge on Derry over the 410 down to two lanes each way from three. So that's adding to some slowdowns northbound on the 410, even with that 407 issue cleared. Delays on the westbound 401 at Brock Street to Salem, and then at Dufferin in the Express. Two right lanes are blocked for a collision involving a tractor trailer and a couple of other vehicles. Heavy going from Warden Express and Collectors to Dufferin, and then from the 400 Express and Collectors to Dixon, south of Pearson to the 410 Collectors, and off and on James Snow to Highway 6 South. A stalled truck on the eastbound 401. It's right around the 427 in the middle of that overpass or the interchange. The second lane from the left is blocked. Delays from the 410 through to Victoria Park Express to Kennedy Collectors. Just flying near McCowan right now. Traffic spotter said East 401 approaching McCowan Express. Some tire debris, or metal debris rather, in the right lane. I didn't see anything obvious, but the MTO is going to sweep the area and take a look. And then it'll be busy east of here from east of White's Express and Collectors to east of Dixon. From the 680 Traffic Center, Carrie Prunskis.
13: Eastbound on the QEW Gardner, it's a slow go from approaching Erin Mills to Dixie, then a delay from the Humber Bridge to the Jarvis Ramp, and busy up the northbound DVP from Bayview Bloor to the 401. Slow northbound 404, filling in from Steeles to 16th Avenue, and then from just north of Stouffville Road to north of Bloomington. That's where the right lane is closed for construction. Southbound 404, the problem south of Steeles has cleared. And if you're on the 40 rebound QEW, there's a collision at Guelph Line. It's blocking the HOV lane. On city streets, Nugget is closed in both directions west of Markham Road. That's due to a collision. There's also a closure of Lawrence west of Leslie because of a gas leak. And then in Orangeville, Highway 9 is closed both ways between Highway 10 and Heart Lake Road. That's a collision investigation. 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
4: Well, nice weather for the drive home this afternoon, and fair weather if you have any evening plans. A mainly sunny to mainly clear sky. Overnight, we fall to 14 degrees. And then Tuesday, sunny to an afternoon mix of sun and high, cloud warmer, 27, and a bit of humidity, feeling like 31. Wednesday, sun and cloud, 25. And by Thursday, mainly sunny, a seasonable 20 degrees. Currently, 22 at Pearson, 21 downtown, and the overnight low, 14.
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3: Longtime provincial cabinet minister Caroline Mulroney has announced she is resigning. Mulroney was elected in 2018 as part of Premier Ford's first government and has served in a number of cabinet portfolios, including Francophone Affairs and President of the Treasury Board. She says she has no immediate plans.
8: I don't know yet. I will be going back to the private sector. I look forward to being involved in politics in some way, but really this summer I'm going to take some time with my family.
3: Ford says that Ontario is fortunate to have benefited from Mulroney's calm and steady leadership. The Ford government is going to court to try to prevent the release of documents about its blue license plates. Lawyers for the government have applied for a judicial review of decisions by the Privacy Commissioner ordering the province to release the documents. Those blue plates rolled out in early 2020, but the government soon stopped issuing them because they were difficult to read at night. The Canadian Press filed a Freedom of Information request because the government did not say what their plan was for getting those plates off the roads. In 60 seconds, we'll take a look at where the market's finished.
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3: 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Here's John Leatherby.
9: Alex, the U.S. and Iran appearing to be closing in on a deal to end the war. Regional officials say that the deal would gradually reopen the Strait of Hormuz, see the Americans as well end its blockade of Iranian ports, easing the global energy crisis. Iran had returned to give up its stockpile of highly enriched uranium, and further talks needed on those details. U.S. President Trump also saying on Monday that he had asked countries including Qatar, Saudi Arabia, and Pakistan to join on the Abraham Accords en masse to normalize relations with Israel as part of the agreement. Oil was down by about 6.5% of the day with this news. It is at $90.30 U.S. a barrel. While Disney's Star Wars, The Mandalorian, and Grogu tallying an estimated $82 million in domestic ticket sales through its first 3 days in theaters. It's the lowest opening haul for Star Wars ever released by Disney, but they're also relying on other avenues for revenue, like streaming services as well as theme parks. Tim Hortons launching a campaign aimed at recruiting 10,000 new local team members as the number of temporary foreign workers in its restaurants declines. It says that out of 110,000 Tim Hortons employees, 4,000 hired through the TFW program, a number it says has been steadily decreasing since 2024. The TSX got itself off to a record high, then finished really strong, up 359 points. Oil, 6.5% to the red, $90.30 U.S. a barrel, our dollar at 72.46 cents U.S. At the Business Center, I'm John Leatherby.
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3: Sunny and 21 degrees downtown. 680 News Time, 5 o'clock.
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2: It's Monday, May 25th. Good afternoon. I'm Laura Carney.
3: I'm Alex Bloomfield. Here's what's making news right now.
11: Olivia Chow makes it official. She wants a second term as mayor.
15: There's more to do, and that is my focus.
11: But she says she's focused on doing the job right now and won't really start campaigning until the fall.
16: The premier says he's not happy about the additional costs for his private jet.
17: You know something? No one's more ticked off about the $200,000.
16: But he won't commit to paying for it out of his own pocket.
2: A motorcyclist has life-threatening injuries after a crash with a car in Scarborough.
19: The province is making a move to try to deal with the problems within the towing industry. It's introducing new legislation aimed at strengthening enforcement and oversight of the industry.
18: A ton of news coming out of Rogers Center as the Blue Jays and Marlins open a new series tonight and the roof is rolled all the way back and the Habs and Hurricanes continue the Eastern Conference Finals. Sports at 15.
9: The TSX sets a new high, then goes out and gains 359 points as the U.S. markets are closed for the Memorial Day long weekend. Business at 26.
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2: Time for Rogers Xfinity Internet traffic and weather together on the ones brought to you by Mr. Lube East, Airborne and the 680 Skyhawk. Kyle Hawking.
1: We're getting word of a serious crash in Stouffville. It sounds like York-Durham line is closed just out the main street Stouffville at Hoover Park because of a collision here, and we have got an orange area ambulance on the ground in an adjacent field right now. So York-Durham line blocked here in both directions, north and southbound, just south of Main Street, Stouffville. We're just on the way to have a look. Of course, we have to give Orange some space. If you're traveling the eastbound 401, still the stalled truck. It's just east of the 427 in the second lane from the left, and it is adding to volume 410 to Victoria Park Express to Kennedy Collectors. Might find some metal debris approaching McCowan Express. It was reported in the right lane, and then delays east of White's Express and Collectors to east of Dixon. Problem on the westbound 401 cleared at Dufferin in the Express. It's backed up from Warden to Dufferin Express and Collectors, then 400 Express and Collectors to Dixon. More delays approaching Dixie to west of Mavis Collectors, and it looks like we have an issue west of Highway 25. It's getting pretty jammed up. James Snow to be on Highway 25 more so than usual. From the 680 Traffic Center, Carrie Prunskis.
13: A new problem on the northbound 427. It's at the 409. Center lane is now blocked with a collision. You have delays up the northbound 427 from the Gardner to Brunhamthorpe Express, and now it's backed up from the 401 to the 409. Westbound QEW, the collision at Guelph line, at least that has cleared, but it's a very busy drive as you make your way through Burlington. And then on city streets, Nugget is closed in both directions west of Markham Road. That's due to a collision. Lawrence is closed for a section west of Leslie because of a gas leak. And there's a vehicle fire on Brimley, north of Lawrence at St. Andrews. You're sharing southbound lanes if you're going northbound. Vehicle fire in cleanup stages now. And then in Orangeville, Highway 9 is shut down between Highway 10 and Heart Lake Road for a collision investigation. 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And with the forecast, here's Alistair Alders.
4: Still looking at lots of sunshine out there. Temperatures for much of the GTA in the low 20s currently. 14 the overnight low with a mainly clear sky. And tomorrow, sunny to an afternoon mix of sun and high cloud. A warmer day, 27, feeling like 31. Currently, though, 22 degrees at Pearson, 21 downtown, and the overnight low, 14.
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2: There's more to do. And with those words, Olivia Chow officially announced she's running to keep her job as mayor of Toronto this October.
3: 680's Momin Qureshi has the latest from City Hall.
11: It shouldn't come as a surprise to anyone that Olivia Chow is making another run for mayor, but what is a little surprising is how she made the announcement. Not through a major campaign launch, but rather by quietly registering this morning and then confirming it to reporters a short time later.
15: I registered today to say one thing to the people of Toronto. I am in your corner. I've always been and always will be.
11: But Chow's stressing she's registering so she can get her campaign team going. And while she didn't say it, it's also needed to do campaign fundraising. But she maintains she won't really campaign in earnest until later this year.
15: There's plenty of time to campaign in the fall.
11: But her main rival, Councillor Brad Bradford, says he expects Chow to take part in any summertime debates.
20: The campaign is now on. It doesn't start in the fall. We're going to have those conversations and we're going to do it together with Torontonians.
11: At City Hall, I'm Omen Qureshi.
2: Doug Ford had a lot to say this morning, including his two cents on Olivia Chow's announcement. 680's Richard Southern grilled the premier as he broke ground on the new science center by the lakeshore.
16: Asked about Olivia Chow's re-election bid, the premier had nothing but good things to say about the mayor.
17: We get along very, very well.
16: He said he'll continue to work with her if she's re-elected, but stop short of offering any sort of endorsement.
17: No, I'm staying out of that.
16: Then there's the matter of Ford's private jet. This was the first time we had a chance to ask the premier about the $200,000 in costs associated with that Challenger private plane. I asked Ford if he'll cover that out of his own pocket. He did not commit to doing so, but said he was uncomfortable with the extra charges.
17: You know something? No one's more ticked off about the $200,000.
0: Why should the taxpayer be on the hook for the $200,000?
17: Well,
0: why won't
17: Richard,
0: you cover it?
17: I'm going to focus on saving billions. A couple hundred grand, which frustrates the heck out of me.
16: Green leader Mike Schreiner.
5: Well, if the premier's really ticked off, then he should have his party or himself pay for it, not the people of Ontario.
16: Richard Southern, Queen's Park.
3: A familiar name on the federal political level is trying to make his mark provincially. Former Trudeau-era cabinet minister Navdeep Bains has registered to run for the leadership of the Ontario Liberal Party. Bains left politics in 2021 and took a private sector job with Rogers Communications, the owner of this radio station. He stepped down earlier this month.
2: 680 News, time 5:06. Breaking news from Scarborough, where a man has been rushed to a trauma center after the motorcycle he was riding collided with another vehicle near Markham Road and Shepherd. Toronto police say it happened on Nugget Avenue just west of Markham Road around 1:45 this afternoon. Paramedics say the motorcycle rider suffered life-threatening injuries. The driver of the other vehicle has been taken to hospital. Their condition is not known. Nugget Avenue remains closed from Dovedale Court to Markham Road for the investigation.
3: 680 News Time 5:07. The Ford government is unveiling a new proposed bill that it claims will strengthen public safety in a number of ways. 680's Phil Martino joins us live with some of the new measures. Phil.
19: Well, Alex, according to the province, the Protecting Ontario Streets and Communities Act includes bold new measures to support victims of human trafficking, crack down on illegal drugs, make it easier to enforce restraining orders, and strengthen the oversight of the towing industry. Solicitor General Michael Kirzner says their legislation will target predatory tow operators who prey on drivers in distress.
7: We'll strengthen enforcement and oversight to ensure authorities have the tools they need to stop this behavior and protect everyone traveling on our highways. And in addition, we'll analyze towing and storage rates to establish maximum rates.
19: The proposed legislation will also allow the OPP to publish information on offenders whenever a police chief issues a community notification and looks to provide up to $50,000 in debt relief for victims of human trafficking. I'm Phil Martino.
2: Toronto police say a man found dead in Cabbage Town in a Cabbage Town laneway over the weekend was murdered. Officers were flagged down by someone near Dundas and Seton Street around 9:30 Saturday morning after the victim was found unresponsive in a private garage. Investigators say the man had obvious signs of trauma and was pronounced dead at the scene. They're now trying to identify the victim, who's described as 5'6" with dark hair and dark eyes, possibly of Asian descent. He was wearing a silver necklace with a heart-shaped pendant and wings and a black jacket with the words Vision Youth Leaders Program on it. Anyone with information is asked to contact police or Crime Stoppers.
3: 680 News Time 5:08. We're just 18 days away from Canada's World Cup opening game in Toronto. 680's Alex Sixero has the team's final training camp roster.
18: Canadian head coach Jesse Marsh is bringing 32 players to Charlotte for this pre-World Cup training camp, and among those heading to Charlotte is captain Alphonso Davies, who's still recovering from another hamstring injury suffered with Bayern Munich this month. Injury timeline has Davies a bit iffy to play in Canada's first World Cup game June 12th against Bosnia. Among those who are not named to the training camp roster today, midfielder Junior Hoylett, goalkeeper James Pantemis, and defender Kamal Miller. That list of 32 will be cut down to 26 on Friday when Marsh finalizes his World Cup roster. Canada has two more tune-ups before the World Cup gets going, a date with Uzbekistan next Monday in Edmonton, then it's Ireland June 5th in Montreal. From the Sports Center, I'm Alex Sixero.
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2: Now the gas price update. Enpro predicts the price will not change at midnight, holding at $1.82.9 a liter at most GTA stations. In 60 seconds, traffic and weather together, including northbound 427 at the 409. The center lane is blocked.
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2: Time for Rogers Xfinity Internet traffic and weather together on the ones, brought to you by Martin Daniel Interiors. In the 680 Skyhawk, Kyle Hawking.
1: Just flying over the scene of this collision on York-Durham Line. It's just south of Main Street, Stouffville. In an adjacent field on the east side of York-Durham Line, the Orange Air Ambulance still on the ground. They just loaded a patient involved in this collision to that helicopter, which should be departing shortly. For now, York-Durham Line is closed. Hoover Park to Main Street, Stouffville. Looks like it'll probably stay that way even once they get the patient taken away. And this is because we've got police tape up. Likely there'll be an investigation that will happen. So just avoid this area of York-Durham Line. In the town of Wichert, Stouffville, it's York-Durham Line from Hoover Park to Main Street closed. Delays on the eastbound 401, still this stubborn stalled tractor trailer east of the 427. The second lane from the left is blocked, adding to the volume from the 410 to Kennedy Express and Collectors and busy Brock Road to east of Fixon. Delays on the west 401 from Warden Express and Collectors to the 427 across Toronto. In that section, there is a stalled vehicle west of the 400 Collectors. It's in the second lane from the right. More volume from approaching Dixie to Mavis in the Collectors. It looks like the issue west of Highway 25 quickly came and went, off and on delays once again. James Snow towards Highway 6 South. From the 680 Traffic Center, Carrie Prunskis.
13: Northbound on the 427 at the 409, the center lane is blocked with a collision, so a heavy backup from the 401. And if you're on the northbound 410, there's a problem just before Derry. The center lane is blocked because of a stalled vehicle. It's jammed up the northbound 410 from the 401 Express and Collectors to Derry. Another delay from Steeles to Williams Parkway. On City Street, Nugget is closed in both directions west of Markham Road. That's for a collision investigation. Toronto Police reporting a closure of Lawrence west of Leslie. All lanes on Lawrence closed between Park Lane and the Bridle Path because of a gas leak. And then in Orangeville, Highway 9 is closed both directions between Highway 10 and Heart Lake Road. That's for a collision. 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And with the forecast, here's meteorologist Alistair Alders.
4: Well, temperatures are in the low 20s, high teens right along the lakeshore with lots of sunshine. That will continue into the evening with a mainly clear night down to 14 degrees. Tomorrow, sunny to an afternoon mix of sun and high cloud and 27, feeling like 31. By Wednesday, sun and cloud 25. Currently 22 at Pearson, 21 downtown, the overnight low 14.
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2: A Jewish volunteer group has posted a $25,000 reward for information that helps bring a missing 14-year-old North York girl home. Shomrim is recruiting volunteers in the ongoing search for Esther. Stuart Sugar is with the Shomrim Toronto Safety Patrol.
22: We've been downtown. We've been as far as Scarborough, Mississauga. We've been literally everywhere in the city.
2: The group says she may be going by the name Sylvia and claims she was spotted on a downtown bus around 12:35 a.m. on May 16th. An updated photo, a dedicated tip line number, and a QR code to share information with investigators can be found at toronto.citynews.ca. 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
2: Sunny and 21 degrees downtown. Good afternoon. I'm Laura Carney.
3: I'm Alex Bloomfield. Here are the top stories this hour.
2: Olivia Chow is seeking re-election. Chow, who won her first term in a by-election to replace John Tory, officially filed her papers today. She joins 15 other candidates in the race for the city's top elected position, including Councillor Brad Bradford. The nomination deadline is August 21st. Election day is October 26th. A motorcyclist has life-threatening injuries after a crash with a car in Scarborough in the Markham and Shepherd Road area. And coming up after sports.
11: Police shut down an international crime group targeting the South Asian community in Peel region.

0: Sportsnet has the game at 8. At the Memorial Cup in Kelowna, the 1-0 Kitchener Rangers take on the 1-0 Everett Silvertips at 9. To soccer, Canada head coach Jesse Marsh has revealed his 32-player training camp roster ahead of the World Cup this summer. The injured captain Alphonso Davies is included, but Marsh does not believe that Davies will be ready for Canada's first game in Toronto June 12th against Bosnia and Herzegovina. NBA playoffs tonight. The Knicks try to sweep the Cavs and move on to the NBA Finals. Game 4 from Cleveland goes at 8. And to tennis, Canadian Leila Fernandez losing her first round match at the French Open this afternoon, falling to American Alicia Park 6-4, 6-4. Sports at 15 and 45 past every hour or anytime at sportsnet.ca.
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1: A joint forces operation involving multiple Ontario police forces as well as Canada Border Services and the FBI has shut down an international extortion ring. As we hear from 680's Charlene Close, the group was targeting the South Asian community in Peel region.
5: Investigators allege most of the 17 people arrested have ties to an international criminal network known as Four Brothers. Peel's Deputy Police Chief Nick Milanovich says the group targeted South Asian business owners and community members right across Peel, Canada, and the U.S.
6: Five members or associates of the group have been arrested, significantly disrupting their ability to intimidate victims and carry out further violence within our communities.
5: The joint forces operation started last December. Several businesses, including restaurants and trucking companies, were repeatedly targeted. Overall, the 17 suspects are accused in 24 cases, including arson and multiple shootings. I'm Charlene Close.
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1: 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In the 680 Skyhawk, Kyle Hawking.
10: There's been a serious crash in Wichert Stillville. It's York Durham line closed just south of Main Street Stillville down to Hoover Park. It's for a collision investigation, and we just had an orange area ambulance depart. So it's in the air right now transporting a patient from that scene. York Durham line will stay closed here south of Main Street for a little while, it sounds like, according to York Regional Police. If you're traveling the eastbound 401 east of the 427, still this stalled truck in the second lane from the left, adding to the stretch of volume from the 410 to Victoria Park Express to Kennedy Collectors. Really no break in that, even passing that stalled truck at the 427. The northbound Nielsen ramp to east 401's just been closed for a collision cleanup, and then delays in Pickering in through Durb region, Brock Road to east to Fixon. Busy on the west 401, Brock Street to Salem, and a stalled vehicle west of the 400 in the Collectors to watch out for. It's in the second lane from the right. Volume delays extend from Warden Express and Collectors to the 4.

0: 27, approaching Dixie to west of Mavis Collectors, and off and on James Snow to approaching Highway 6 South. From the 680 Traffic Center, Carrie Prunskis.
1: A couple of northbound problems on the northbound 427 at the 409. At the center lane is blocked because of a collision involving a transport truck. You have delays northbound 427 from Dundas to Burnham Thorpe Express and Collectors, and then it's very slow from the 401 up to the 409. A heavy backup northbound 410 from the 401 Express and Collectors up to Derry. That's where the center lane is blocked because of a stalled vehicle. Busy after that as well from Steeles to Williams Parkway. Westbound QEW, the ramp to Walker's Line is partially blocked because of a stalled vehicle. Expect delays westbound Gardner QEW from approaching Jarvis to Strawn, then from the Humber Bridge to Huron, Ontario, and from Ford Drive to the Burlington Skyway. Pretty busy on the eastbound QEW Gardner from approaching Erin Mills all the way to the Jarvis ramp, but at least no problems along the way. On city streets, Nugget is closed in both directions west of Markham Road. That's for a collision investigation. And Lawrence is still closed west of Leslie. Lawrence closed between Park Lane and Bridle Path because of a gas leak. And then in Orangeville, Highway 9 shut down between Highway 10 and Heart Lake Road. That's a collision investigation. 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With the extended forecast, here's Alistair Alders.
2: Thank you, Carrie. It's mainly sunny out there, a warm afternoon, and a warm night tonight, down to 14 degrees under mainly clear skies. And then tomorrow, sunny to a mix of sun and high cloud, and a warmer day, 27, feeling like 31. On Wednesday, sun and cloud, 25. Thursday's mainly sunny and 20. Sun and cloud Friday, 21 degrees. It is currently 22 at Pearson, 21 downtown, and the overnight low, 14.
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3: Construction crews are ramping up road work on a section of Highway 7 in York Region. And as 680's Kyle Hawking tells us, they're going to be at it for the rest of the year.
7: It's the portion of Highway 7 near Main Street in Markham, with work on Phase 1 having been underway for about 2 weeks now. The city of Markham working to install a new water main underneath the road. Right now, eastbound Highway 7 is down to a single lane for a fairly short stretch as you approach Main Street, but this is just the start of what's going to be a much larger project. Beginning on June 1st, more lane restrictions will go into place as the work zone expands all the way from Main Street to 9th Line. That work will take until December 31st to complete, but crews will also be working on a section of 9th Line, too. It will see lane restrictions from Highway 7 up to Church Street put in place starting on June 1st as well, but those should only last until September 30th. With a 9-year drive, I'm Kyle Hawking.
3: Thousands of community and social service workers at 22 agencies in the province are now on strike over funding and staffing pressures. The president of OPSU says it's a fight for the future of the services they provide. J.P. Hornick says they are fighting against the effects of Bill 124, which froze salary increases for broader public sector workers. Coming up in 60 seconds, you'll hear the Market Minute.
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11: Talks appear to hinge on the Strait of Hormuz, the nuclear issues, and the release of frozen Iranian funds to get the war between the U.S. and Iran over with. Iran's foreign ministry spokesperson saying a deal not imminent. U.S. officials say Iran has agreed in principle to open the strait and dispose of enriched uranium. That was enough to send oil futures down sharply on the day by as much as 6.5%, $90.30 U.S. a barrel. Nova Scotia's premier says his government about to start negotiations with a company that could frack for natural gas in the province. Tim Houston telling reporters that seven companies responded to a call for firms interested in natural gas exploration. He says his government's about to start talks with one of the companies before deciding on regulatory approvals as well as financial incentives. Meanwhile, Quebec's premier Christine Fréchette says she is removing provincial sales tax from some grocery and pharmacy items to address cost of living concerns, telling reporters the products will no longer be taxed as of July 15th, including pre-cut fruit and vegetables, granola bars, salted nuts, tissues, and toilet paper. TSX finishing the day off with a bang, higher by 359 points, this after it started the day in record territory. U.S. markets were closed for the Memorial Day holiday, and our dollar, 72.46 cents U.S. At the Business Center, I'm John Leatherby.
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3: Right now downtown, it's sunny and 21 degrees. 680 News Time, 5:30.
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17: The incumbent is in the race. Olivia Chow is keeping her intentions about a second term as mayor a mystery no longer.
3: 680's Momin Qureshi joins us from City Hall with her low-key announcement and the reaction.
18: Normally, a campaign launch comes with a lot of frills, a big event with lots of ceremony. But today, Olivia Chow quietly registering and then confirming her intention to run for re-election to reporters a short time later. I asked her if we should take this scaled-down announcement as a sign that she's confident in her re-election chances.
19: Not at all. My focus right now is to continue to be the mayor of Toronto.
18: So she says campaigning is taking a back seat for now.
19: I'm not campaigning right now. I am waiting till the fall because there's plenty of time.
18: But her chief opponent, Councillor Brad Bradford, telling me he hopes that doesn't mean she'll be skipping out on any summer debates.
20: She's going to have to run on a record now, and I expect her to join me on the debate stage often and frequently as we move through this campaign.
18: Election day is October 26th. At City Hall, I'm Momin Qureshi.
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17: Time for Rogers Xfinity Internet, traffic and weather together on the ones. 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Airborne 680 Skyhawk, Kyle Hawking.
21: Delays if you're traveling the 401. We've also got this issue in Stouffville, which has a section of York-Durham line closed south of Main Street, Stouffville, down to Hoover Park. It's because of a collision investigation. Sounds like it's going to remain closed for some time. If you're traveling that westbound 401, it'll be slow across Toronto. First of all, in Durham region, in fact, Brock Street to Salem. Then west of the 400 collectors, watch for a stalled vehicle. It's in the second lane from the right. Tow truck is there. Delays extend from Warden, expressing collectors to the 427. as you approach Dixie to west of Mavis and the Collectors. Delay as well. And we're getting word of an issue near Highway 25. Sounds like the left lane is blocked due to a stalled vehicle. There had been reported issues in this area earlier. I suspect they may have cleared to the left shoulder, and MTOs has blocked the left lane. So delays off and on James Snow towards Highway 6 South. But we do have the issue right around Highway 25 in the left lane now. On the eastbound 401, stalled truck east of the 427. Second lane from the left is blocked. And it's just adding to delays that stretch from the 410 to Kennedy Express and Collectors. We still have a closure of the northbound Nielsen ramp to East 401 for collision cleanup. And busy in Durham Region, Brock Road to east of Dixon. From the 680 Traffic Center, Carrie Prunskis.
0: Northbound on the 427, MTO is reporting a collision at the 409 blocking the center lane. So it's backing up traffic from the 401. But the problem on the northbound 410 approaching Derry at least has cleared. You still have some delays. And on city streets, Lawrence remains closed west of Leslie between Park Lane and the Bridle Path. That is due to a gas leak. And then a couple of closures for collision investigations. Nugget is shut down in both directions west of Markham Road. And in Orangeville, Highway 9 is closed east of Highway 10. Now, we had a call from a traffic spotter saying maybe closed all the way to Airport Road. So just keep that in mind. Highway 9 closed for a long section east of Highway 10 for a collision investigation. 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Red Tag Days at Richmond Hill Toyota. And with the forecast, here's meteorologist Alistair Alders.
2: Well, it's been a really nice afternoon that will continue into the evening with a mainly sunny to mainly clear sky, 14 overnight. Tomorrow, sunny to an afternoon mix of sun and high cloud, a warmer day, 27, feeling like 31. So we're introducing some summer-like temperatures into the forecast tomorrow. Currently 22 at Pearson, 21 downtown, and overnight we fall to 14.
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17: Happening now in Scarborough, Nugget Avenue remains closed west of Markham Road after a serious crash.
3: A motorcycle rider has life-threatening injuries, and the driver of a car is also in hospital. The crash happened around 1:45 this afternoon on Nugget Avenue at Markham Road, just north of Shepherd. No word on possible charges.
17: And we have breaking news from Whitchurch, Stouffville. A man in his 60s has been rushed to hospital after he was hit by a vehicle riding a bike. York Regional Police say it happened on York-Durham Town Line and Hoover Park Drive around 4:15 this afternoon. So the man's injuries are life-threatening. There are road closures in the area for the police investigation.
3: You are listening to 680 News Radio. Navdeep Bains has entered the race to be the next leader of the Ontario Liberal Party. The former federal cabinet minister filed his paperwork with Elections Ontario and has been greenlit by the party to run. Bains also released a 16-second video to tease his leadership bid and launched a website that simply says, "Let's get to work." He joins MPP Lee Fairclough and policy advisor Dylan Mirando in the running for the party's top job.
17: The Ford government is moving ahead with legislation aimed at cracking down on illegal activity, including taking aim at the crime-riddled tow truck industry. 680's Phil Martino joins us live with the details. Phil.
1: Well, Alex, Ontario Solicitor General Michael Kersner says they'll stand to support victims and have the backs of the men and women who put on the uniforms every day.
22: And we will hold criminals accountable even when others won't. And that's how you protect Ontario.
1: Kersner introduced the Protecting Ontario Streets and Communities Act. It includes new measures, cracking down on illegal drugs, strengthening oversight of the towing industry, and making it easier to enforce restraining orders, and supporting victims of human trafficking.
22: Standing up for victims of crime and other vulnerable people by giving victims of harassment the right to sue their harasser, and helping survivors of human trafficking escape debts they were forced to into by their traffickers.
1: Now, the province also says it will be launching a public provincial website about high-risk offenders when a police chief issues a community notification. I'm Phil Martino.
3: 680 News Time, 536. The premier weighed in on Toronto's mayoral race while making an Ontario Place announcement today. As we hear from 680's Richard Southern, he also spoke about the private jet controversy.
23: The premier had nothing but good things to say about Olivia Chow when asked about the mayor's re-election bid.
24: We get along very well. If she wins, I'm gonna work with her.
23: But would he be endorsing her or anyone in that race?
24: No, I'm staying out of that.
23: Today was the first time we had the opportunity to ask the premier questions since since news of his private jet costs broke. Taxpayers on the hook for some $200,000 as regards fees tied to that Challenger jet. I asked Ford if he'll pay that out of his own pocket.
24: Yeah, you know, you've been itching to say this to me. A few weeks you've been holding out, but listen, no one's more ticked off about the $200,000.
4: Why should the taxpayer be on the hook for the $200,000?
24: Well,
4: why won't
24: Richard,
4: you cover it?
24: I'm going to focus on saving billions.
23: Interim Liberal leader John Fraser.
5: If he was really ticked off about it, then he'd make somebody pay, not the people of Ontario.
23: Ford today broke ground on the new Science Center building at Ontario Place, though it won't open until 2029. Richard Southern, Queen's Park.
7: 680 News Time, 5:37. A 14-year-old girl is still missing more than a week after she disappeared near Earl Bales Park in North York. The Jewish volunteer group Shoreem is trying to get more people looking for Esther. It's offering a $25,000 reward. It's also been organizing a door-to-door canvass in the Bathurst and Hotspur Road area, the last confirmed sighting of the teen. The group also says Esther may be using the name Sylvia. Her family describes her as being on the spectrum and very smart, but also vulnerable. A photo from the last sighting, the dedicated tip line number, and a QR code to share information with investigators can be found at toronto.citynews.ca.
3: An international criminal group has been dismantled in connection to an extortion scheme targeting South Asian business owners in Peel region. 680's Charlene Close has more on the landmark case.
1: The Joint Forces operation began in December of last year with Peel and Ontario Police, Canada Border Services, and the FBI. Peel Chief Nishan Duryapa says the criminal network known as Four Brothers was operating across jurisdictions without borders and is linked to multiple violent incidents.
8: Shootings are arsons, repeated threats, and extortion attempts.
1: Brampton Mayor Patrick Brown commends the work of Peel Police.
9: When there is an act of criminality, it's not if those behind this act will be caught, it's about when.
1: 17 people face a total of 106 criminal charges. 12 are from Brampton, one is from Surrey, BC, and one is from California. I'm Charlene Close.
7: Clear skies, full hearts for Blue Jays fans tonight. Domes open for the series opener with the Marlins. 680's Alex Sixero gets a set.
25: Here comes the sun.
26: Yeah, with the weather turning for the better, the Jays are opening the roof for the first time this year as a new series with the Marlins gets going this evening. Jays just took 2 of 3 from Pittsburgh, and Toronto has reinstated Nathan Lucas from the injured list as the struggling Davis Schneider is sent to AAA. Vladimir Guerrero Jr. on his bobblehead night is not in the starting lineup. He left Sunday's game against the Pirates. It's getting hit by a pitch near the right elbow. Jays now 25-28 as Trey Savage takes on Jansen Junk. The Marlins just swept the Mets over the weekend. Under clear skies, it's a 7:07 first pitch on Sportsnet 1. From the Sports Center, I'm Alex Sixero.
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7: Now the gas price update. Enpro predicts the price will not change at midnight, staying at $1.82.9 a liter at most GTA stations. We'll check traffic in 60 seconds, including a new problem on the westbound 401 in Milton.
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7: Time for Roger's Xfinity Internet. 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Airborne 680 Skyhawk, Kyle Hawking.
0: Well, we have a closure of a stretch of York-Durham line in Stouffville. It's because of a collision. Serious crash in which Orange Air Ambulance transported one patient. So York-Durham line is closed from Hoover Park to Main Street. That's because of this investigation that likely is going to be in place for a little while. So avoid that area. Delays along the eastbound 401, but two problems cleared. East of the 427, stalled truck has been towed away. It's heavy from the 410 to Victoria Park Express to Kennedy Collectors. And the northbound Nielsen ramp to East 401's reopened after a collision was cleared off that ramp. Delays in the Durham region, Brock Road to east of Dixon. On the west 401, there is a stalled vehicle west of the 400 in the Collectors. It's in the second lane from the right. It tows there. First busy Brock Street to Salem, and that stalled vehicle near the 400's adding to volume from Warden Express and Collectors to the 427. It's also slow approaching Dixie to west of Mavis Collectors, and the MTO has given us kind of an odd location for this issue. They're reporting in Milton. It sounds like it's west of Highway 25, stalled vehicle in the left lane. It's out of our camera range. Couldn't spot it when we went by, but delays on the west 401 approaching Highway 25 off and on in any case to approaching Highway 6 south. From the 680 Traffic Center, Carrie Franskes.
3: Westbound on the Gardner QEW accommodation, it's a slow go from approaching Jarvis to Strawn, then busy from Kipling to here, Ontario, and a slow go from Ford Drive to the Burlington Skyway. In that backup on the ramp to Walker's Line, the right lane is blocked because of a stalled vehicle. The collision on the northbound 427 at the 409 has cleared, so delays improving. Busy up the northbound 400 from Finch to Rutherford. It's slow again through Highway 9. And if you're traveling city streets, keep in mind that Nugget is closed in both directions west of Markham Road. That's for a collision investigation. Lawrence is closed for a section west of Leslie. That's due to a gas leak. And in Orangeville, reported closure of Highway 9 between Highway 10 and Heartlake, but the closure may be extended all the way to Airport Road. The plane is almost over the scene, so we'll have a full update on the next report. 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And with the forecast, here's Alistair Alders.
2: Well, we're enjoying lots of sunshine out there this afternoon. That will continue into the evening. A mainly clear sky tonight, 14 the overnight low. And then Tuesday, sunny to an afternoon mix of sun and high cloud. And it will be warmer, 27, feeling like 31. For Wednesday, 25, a nice day with a mix of sun and cloud. Currently 22 at Pearson, 21 downtown, and the overnight low 14.
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7: The Prime Minister is warning Albertans that a referendum on whether to separate from Canada is a dangerous bluff if it's being used as leverage for future negotiations. Mark Carney was asked about the referendum at an unrelated news conference.
10: I certainly will be campaigning for Canadian unity. I've begun that, and a part of the campaign is not a campaign, but it's actions. It's practicing cooperative federalism with Alberta, with Quebec, with all provinces and territories in the country, with Indigenous peoples as well.
7: Carney says he saw firsthand what kind of damage a separatism movement can result in when he was governor of Bank of England during the Brexit vote, something he says the UK is still recovering from. This is 680 News Radio.
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7: Sunny and 21 in downtown Toronto. Good afternoon. I'm Alex Bloomfield.
3: And I'm Laura Carney. Here are the top stories this hour.
7: Olivia Chow has filed her papers to run for mayor of Toronto again in October, joining a field that now has 16 names. A motorcyclist has life-threatening injuries after a crash on Nugget Avenue in Scarborough near Markham Road in Shepherd. Navdeep Bains, a former federal cabinet minister, is joining the race for the Ontario Liberal Party leadership.
3: Time now for sports.
7: From Sportsnet 590 The Fan, well, for folks driving on the Gardner right now, take a look. It's open.
4: Enjoy the sunshine for those heading down to the ballpark, Alex. Yes, we had to wait a little longer than usual, but the Rogers Centre roof rolled all the way back for the first time this year as we're getting ready for game one of three between the Jays and the Marlins. Those heading to the ballpark, unfortunately, though, will not see Vladdy Jr. at least start the game, dealing with that sore right elbow, but he could pinch hit. A lot of news before the game as a Dylan Cease lands on the IL with a hamstring strain. Davis Schneider sent to AAA as Nathan Lucas is back. He's in the starting lineup. Treya Savage has the 7:07 first pitch on the Fan and Sportsnet 1. Game 3 of the NHL's Eastern Conference Final goes to the Bell Center tonight. The Habs and Hurricanes tied at 1. Sportsnet's got the game at 8. At the Memorial Cup, it's the 1-0 Kitchener Rangers against the 1-0 Everett Silvertips at 9. Game 4 of the NBA's Eastern Finals goes in Cleveland. The Knicks will try to sweep the Cavs and move on to the finals at 8. And Canadian Leila Fernandez lost her first rounder of the French Open today, falling to Alicia Parks. 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
14: Good evening. Pet owners have all been there, trying to figure out what your dog or cat wants when they are inexplicably barking or meowing. Now, an interesting new product claims to provide the answer. A Chinese startup is taking pre-orders on an electronic pet collar that claims will translate what your dog or cat is saying with 95% accuracy. It works in real time. Listen.
15: Throw the ball again, please. I missed you today. The squirrel outside is mocking me.
14: Yeah, that pesky squirrel. Priced at just over $100, the device uses AI to tap into an extensive database of animal voice prints collected through years of research and testing. But it also tracks your animal's body movements and posture and behavior to, the company says, provide an accurate translation. However, the company has not released any peer-reviewed studies to substantiate its claim that it works with 95% accuracy. Laura's a big dog lover, a dog mom. Are you going to buy one of these for your puppy, Laura?
16: No, because I would be afraid. What if my dog said, I don't like you? I mean, I don't think she would. I think a lot of things she would talk about would probably just be food. Like, I want to eat. I want to sleep. That's pretty much all she does. So
17: I need a filter on that one, too. I don't know if you knew what she was saying. Could see that with Ripley. Yeah.
16: No, she's a little baby
14: Ripley?
16: Angel.
14: Who's Ripley again?
16: That's my baby angel.
17: Yeah. Mm-hmm.
14: Oh, Ripley, of course.
16: Yeah.
14: Well, you're right, though. 95% of the time, they'd be saying, just give me more food.
16: Yeah. And I would like to point out the clips that you played. I mean, to me, not speaking dog, those barks sounded the same.
17: Yeah.
14: I question this device.
17: Richie.
14: Yeah. Yes.
17: Is it true that you have a puppy?
14: It is true. I have inherited a 16-year-old dog. His name,
17: oh my goodness.
14: He's not a puppy. His name is Sam. He's very cute. He's a cross Bichon poodle. So he's a little white ball of fluff.
16: Oh my goodness.
14: So this is my first dog, and I got to say, I've kind of fallen in love with the little guy.
16: It happens. Yep.
17: We had our sources. I heard, though, this is what your dog said.
1: Richard Southern is fake news.
16: What?
14: My dog sounds like everyone in my Twitter DMs.
16: Savage.
14: My God. My Sam didn't like my interaction with the premier today, it seems.
17: Good stuff.
16: Aw, Sam. Aww. Little cuddle bug.
14: I'll send you a little picture of Sam. He's cute.
16: Yeah.
14: But you're right. Sam just wants food all the time, so I'm not going to buy him the pet collar.
16: No. All right.
17: Wow, over 100 years old in dog years. Amazing.
14: He's living it up. He's living his best life.
17: Have a great night.
14: See you tomorrow.
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17: 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Airborne 680 Skyhawk, Kyle Hawking.
0: A serious collision in Stillville has closed York-Durham line just out the main street because of a collision investigation. Sounds like a serious crash. Orange Air Ambulance had responded. So that stretch of York-Durham line, according to York Regional Police, is going to remain closed for some time. If you're traveling to 401, we had westbound issues clear west of the 400 in the collectors. It's busy west of Brock Street to Salem, then from Warden Express and Collectors to the 427, approaching Dixie to the 410 Collectors through Mavis Collectors, and sounds like the issue that the MTO is reporting on the West 401 in Milton is closer to Guelph Line, approaching Guelph Line with a collision mostly on the left shoulder, off and on delays approaching Highway 25, out to about Highway 6 South, where we did have earlier issues on the right shoulder that might still be there. Eastbound 401 is busy 410 to Victoria Park Express and to Kennedy Collectors, Brock Road to east of Salem, and from Brock Street to east of Dixon. From the 680 Traffic Center, Carrie Prunskis.
16: And thanks for the update, Kyle. Indeed, Highway 9 is closed both directions from Highway 10 all the way to Airport Road. That is a huge stretch, but an ongoing collision investigation there that we just flew over. Northbound on the 427, I noticed an issue at Dixon. It looks like the two right lanes are blocked. I can just see a stopped vehicle here, police and MTO on scene. So northbound 427 is backed up from the 401 to Dixon. And on city streets, Nugget is closed in both directions west of Markham Road. That's for a collision investigation. Lawrence is closed in both directions west of Leslie because of a gas leak. Beat traffic and save with 407 ETR driving offers. 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Go to 407ETR.com for details. And with the extended forecast, here's Alistair Alders.
2: Thank you, Carrie. We're in for a mainly clear night tonight, down to 14 degrees. And then tomorrow, sunny to a mix of sun and cloud, warmer, 27, feeling like 31. Wednesday, sun and cloud, 25. And Thursday's mainly sunny and 20. Right now, mainly sunny, 22 at Pearson, 21 downtown. The overnight low, 14.
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17: This is 680 News Radio. U.S. President Donald Trump says he's not in any rush to reach a deal with Iran to reopen the Strait of Hormuz, despite signs of progress over the weekend. There's been criticism of the potential deal already amid reports it will not address Iran's nuclear material, but leave that for later negotiations. ABC's Ian Pannell has more.
22: Iran still has that material despite all the bombing. He still retains the ability to cascade
10: centrifuges, in other words, make more uranium, and that is a sticking point. President Trump and his administration seem to be saying, well, Iran will hand over that highly enriched uranium. Iran so far saying there's absolutely no agreement on the nuclear issue.
7: Trump says the critics know nothing about the current negotiations. In 60 seconds, where the market's finished.
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7: Now the dynamic market minute. Here's John Leatherby.
22: India's Commerce and Industry Minister Piyush Goyal says that Prime Minister Carney's recent visit to his country paved the way for a complete overhaul of the Canada-India relationship. Goyal's in Canada for meetings on trade and investment for this week, beginning today with a discussion of Canadian International Trade Minister Maninder Sidhu. Sidhu, for his part, says the countries have been engaging in what he calls WhatsApp diplomacy, that Canada will be sending a delegation to India to continue those kind of talks later this coming year. The CIBC has hired John Lee to lead the bank's digital asset section as the bank looks to create new strategies for areas such as cryptocurrencies. Lee, the most recently the head of digital strategies for Accenture, the appointment coming about 2 weeks after BMO hired Imran Ibrahim to lead the bank's digital assets section. Americans paying more for everything from gas to meat for the barbecue heading into the Memorial Day long weekend. Prices for travel, recreation, and food saw sharp increases, giving consumers headaches as the summer unofficially kicks off. TSX finishing the day off with a bang, higher by 359 points, this after it started the day in record territory. U.S. markets were closed for the Memorial Day holiday, and our dollar, 72.46 cents U.S. At the Business Center, I'm John Leatherby.
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3: It's Monday, May 25th. Good evening. I'm Laura Carney.
7: I'm Alex Bloomfield. Here are the top stories right now.
1: After weeks of speculation, Olivia Chow makes it official.
4: This morning, I registered to run for re-election.
1: But she says right now she's focused on being mayor and won't really start campaigning until the fall.
5: The premier won't commit to paying the jet costs out of his own pocket.
8: A couple hundred grand, which frustrates the heck out of me.
5: Plus, his take on Chow's re-election bid.
8: If she wins, I'm going to work with her.
3: A motorcyclist is fighting for his life in hospital after a crash near Markham and Shepherd in Scarborough.
9: The Ford government says it has introduced legislation to protect communities and keep streets safe. Among the measures, strengthening oversight of the towing industry.
13: It's the first in 2026 as the Rogers Center roof is open for Game 1 between the Jays and Marlins, and lots of injury news to get to. And the NHL's East Final shifts to Montreal. Sports at 15.
22: But the U.S. markets closed for the holiday. The TSX shone in the spotlight, closing higher by 359 points. Business at 26.
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3: Time for Rogers Xfinity Internet traffic and weather together on the ones brought to you by Gateway Casinos. In the 680 Skyhawk, Kyle Hawking.
0: We have a closure in Stouffville. It's just on the east side of town. York-Durham line is closed up the main street because of a collision investigation. A cyclist was struck and they were transported from the scene by air ambulance. So York-Durham line likely to be closed up the main street down to Hoover Park for some time. You'll find volume if you're traveling to westbound 401. Delays from west to Brock Street to Salem. Then from Warden, Express and Collectors to the 427. Dixie to the 410 Collectors. Approaching Guelph line, traffic splutter said there is a collision on the left shoulder, adding to some volume that extends off and on approaching Highway 25 towards Highway 6 South. Eastbound 401 is slow from the 410 to Victoria Park Express and to Kennedy Collectors, and then is busy through Durham Region, Brock Road to east of Salem, and Brock Street to east of Dixon. From the 680 Traffic Center, Carrie Prunskis.
14: Northbound on the 427 at Dixon, the two right lanes, blocked here. Looks like a stalled vehicle. Back up northbound 427 from the 401 to Dixon. And if you're traveling city streets, Nugget is still closed in both directions west of Markham Road for a collision investigation. There's also a full closure in Orangeville. Highway 9 shut down both ways from Highway 10 to Airport Road. That's almost a 10-kilometer stretch, and that section is closed for a collision investigation. 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And with the forecast, here's Alistair Alders.
2: Aside from a few clouds, we're looking at a clear sky tonight with a light southwesterly wind, 14 degrees the overnight low, and then Tuesday sunny, some high level cloud in the mix during the afternoon with a southwest wind of 20 to 40, the high 27 degrees. When you factor in the humidity, it will feel closer to 31. Tonight's overnight low 14.
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3: The mayoral race is starting to take shape in this city with Olivia Chow making it official she is seeking re-election.
7: 680's Momin Qureshi has the story and reaction.
1: Normally, campaign launches are full of pomp and circumstance, but today, in a very scaled-back, low-key way, Olivia Chow simply walking out of her office and speaking to reporters, putting an end to weeks of speculation.
4: This morning, I registered to run for re-election.
1: Chow says she's really only registering as a formality to be able to build out her campaign team, and while she didn't say it, it's also needed to do fundraising. But the message she repeated over and over, with the FIFA World Cup about to arrive and a couple of council meetings in the summer, she's keeping her focus on doing the job of mayor.
4: There's plenty of time to campaign in the fall.
1: But her chief rival in this campaign, Councillor Brad Bradford, tells me he hopes that does not mean Chow will be absent from any summertime debates.
15: You can't just hide out until the fall and hope all of this just sort of disappears.
1: At City Hall, I'm Momin Qureshi.
3: Very different comments this time from Doug Ford on Olivia Chow running for mayor and who pays the thousands of dollars in extra fees from his ill-fated private jet purchase. 680's Queen's Park reporter Richard Southern has the latest from the premier.
5: Not a single negative word out of the premier when asked about the mayor's re-election bid.
8: If she wins, I'm gonna work with her.
5: But will he be offering any sort of endorsements in that mayoral race?
8: No, I'm staying out of that.
5: I also wanted to ask the premier about that $200,000 in costs associated to his private jet, which taxpayers are on the hook for. I asked Ford if he'll pay that out of his own pocket.
10: You know something? No one's more ticked off about the $200,000. It ticks me off, Richard, more than it ticks you off. I can assure you that.
11: Why should the taxpayer be on the hook for the $200,000? Well, why won't
10: Richard,
11: you cover it,
10: sir? I know. I knew you were waiting for this for 2 weeks. I couldn't wait to talk to you. I'm going to continue saving taxpayers' money.
5: Opposition leader Marit Stiles.
12: He needs to actually pay the bill. That's on him. People of Ontario should not be forced to pay that $200,000.
5: Ford today broke ground on the new Science Center building at Ontario Place, though it won't open until 2029. Richard Southern, Queen's Park.
7: 680 News Time, 6:05. Breaking news from Whitchurch, Stouffville. A cyclist has been rushed to a trauma center following a collision with a car. York Regional Police say it happened on York-Durham Line just south of Main Street around 4:15 this afternoon. They say the man in his 60s who was riding the bike suffered life-threatening injuries. York-Durham Line is closed from Main Street to Hoover Park Drive for the investigation.
3: Toronto police continue to investigate a serious crash near Markham Road in Sheppard that's left a motorcycle rider in hospital with life-threatening injuries. It happened around 1:45 this afternoon on Nugget Avenue just west of Markham Road. Toronto paramedics say the man riding the motorcycle was rushed to a trauma center. The driver of the other vehicle was also taken to hospital. Nugget Avenue is closed for a block west of Markham Road for the investigation.
7: 680 News Time, 6:06. The province has introduced sweeping legislation to crack down on crime and strengthen public safety, including taking aim at the troubled tow truck industry. 680's Phil Martino joins us with more.
9: The Protecting Ontario's Streets and Communities Act includes measures to support victims of human trafficking and crack down on illegal drugs. Solicitor General Michael Kersner says it would also strengthen enforcement and oversight of the towing industry.
16: Our legislation would target predatory towing operators who prey on drivers in distress, positioning themselves near collision sites, aggressively soliciting tows, and making what is already a dangerous and stressful situation even worse.
9: In addition, he says they will analyze towing and storage rates to establish maximum rates.
16: Ensuring a breakdown on the highway doesn't turn into a financial disaster.
9: The Solicitor General says the act is designed to make communities safer and equip law enforcement officials with the tools they need. I'm Phil Martino.
3: Homicide investigators are reaching out to the public in their attempt to identify Toronto's 10th murder victim of the year. The man was found dead in a private garage in Cabbage Town Saturday morning. Police were called to the Dundas and Seton Streets area just east of Sherbourne around 9:30 for a medical complaint. They say the victim had obvious signs of trauma and was pronounced dead at the scene. He's described as 5'6" with dark hair and dark eyes, possibly of Asian descent. He was wearing a silver necklace with a heart-shaped pendant with wings and a black jacket with the words Vision Youth Leaders Program on it. Photos of the necklace and the jacket are posted on the Toronto Police website.
7: 680 News Time, 6:08. The search continues for a 14-year-old North York girl missing since last weekend. The Jewish volunteer group Shorim is organizing volunteers to go door-to-door in the Bathurst and Hotspur Road area to help find Esther. Stuart Sugar is a supervisor with the Shorim Toronto Safety Patrol.
17: We've started off in Earl Bales Park where she was originally last seen, and we've been expanding that bubble ever since. So we've covered this entire community.
7: The group is also offering a $25,000 reward. It says Esther may also be using the name Sylvia. Her parents call her Esty. All the details, including a new photo, can be found on our website, toronto.citynews.ca.
3: With the help of the FBI, Peel police have shut down an alleged international criminal network targeting the South Asian business community. 17 people face more than 100 charges. 680 Charlene Close has more on the investigation.
18: Peel police put together an extortion task force last December to deal with a wave of extortion attempts and violence. The victims, South Asian business owners. The team included provincial police, border guards, and the FBI. Peel's deputy police chief Nick Milanovich says the criminal network known as Four Brothers operated in Peel, BC, and the U.S.
19: Their business model was based on fear. Their tools were violence, and their target was our community.
18: The suspects have been linked to 24 cases, including arson and multiple shootings that involve more than 300 rounds being discharged. The investigation is ongoing, and more arrests are expected. I'm Charlene Close.
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3: Now the gas price update. Enpro predicts the price will not change at midnight, holding at $1.82.9 a liter at most GTA stations. In 60 seconds, traffic and weather together, including northbound 427 at Dixon, two right lanes are blocked.
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23: Well, we just checked a section of Kingston Road, just west of where you cross by the 401. At Rylander, the traffic lights are still out here. According to a traffic spotter that called in this morning, it's been this way since Saturday. No rush, I suppose, but there's also not much of a delay through this area. Still, you'd rather have them working than not, so at Kingston Road and Rylander, near where you cross onto the 401, just be expecting those traffic lights out. It's just west of where Kingston Road meets Shepherd. You'll find delays along the 401 eastbound from Dixie to Victoria Park Express to Kennedy Collectors, approaching Westney to east of Salem and Brock Street to east of Dixon. Delays on the west 401 going through the 412, then Warden Express and Collectors to the 427, Dixie to the 410 Collectors, and you might still find collision cleanup approaching Guelph Line on the left shoulder, so no live lanes blocked. Delays from Highway 25 out towards Highway 6 South just being added to by that crash cleanup. From the 680 Traffic Center, Carrie Prunskis.
14: Northbound on the 427 at Dixon, the two right lanes are blocked. Looks like a stalled vehicle here, so that's what's slowing traffic from the 401. Had a stalled vehicle westbound on the QEW on the ramp to Walker's Line. That just cleared. Delays on the westbound Gardner QEW combination from approaching Jarvis to Strawn. Then busy from the 427 to west of Cawthra and from Bronte to the Burlington Skyway. It's busy on the eastbound QEW Gardner from Aaron Mills to Dixie and then from the Humber Bridge to the Jarvis ramp. And northbound DVP is backed up from approaching Don Mills to York Mills. On city streets, Nugget is closed in both directions west of Markham Road. That's for a collision investigation. Lawrence is closed for a section west of Leslie between Park Lane and the Bridle Path. That's because of a gas leak. And another collision investigation on Highway 9. A full closure of Highway 9 from Highway 10 all the way to Airport Road. It's the all-weather drive main event. 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
2: A mainly clear sky tonight. The wind's light from the southwest. 14 degrees the overnight low, and then a southwest wind of 20 to 40 on Tuesday. It's a warmer day, 27 feeling like 31, sunny to an afternoon mix of sun and high cloud, a mix of sun and cloud Wednesday, and 25 degrees. Tonight's overnight low, 14.
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3: Navdeep Bains has entered the race to be the next leader of the Ontario Liberal Party. The former federal cabinet minister filed his paperwork with Elections Ontario over the weekend. Bains also released a 16-second video of him walking into a classroom, taking a seat at a student's desk and rolling up his sleeves. Bains most recently worked as chief corporate affairs officer for Rogers Communications before resigning earlier this month. Rogers is the parent company of this radio station. Lee Fairclough, MP VP for Etobicoke Lakeshore and policy advisor Dylan Mirando are the only others officially running for the top job at the Ontario Liberal Party. 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
3: Sunny and 21 degrees downtown. Good evening. I'm Laura Carney.
7: I'm Alex Bloomfield. Here are the top stories this hour.
3: Olivia Chow is trying for a second term as mayor. She filed her nomination papers this morning, entering the race. She's one of 16 candidates so far. Nominations close August 21st. Election day is October 26th. A motorcyclist has been critically injured after a crash near Markham and Shepherd in Scarborough. The driver of the other vehicle was also taken to hospital. It's unclear the severity of their injuries. Nugget Avenue remains closed for a block west of Markham for the investigation. And a Jewish volunteer group is offering a $25,000 reward as the search continues for 14-year-old Esther, the North York teen who's been missing for more than a week.
7: Time now for sports.
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7: Laura, the first of three between the Jays and Marlins goes at Rogers Centre this evening with the roof rolled all the way back for the first time in 2026. And we got some bad news before the game. Dylan Cease landing on the IL with a mild hamstring strain. Jays also reinstated Nathan Lucas, who's starting in center field. Davis Schneider heads to AAA. And Vladdy Jr. on his bobblehead night, not in the starting lineup with a sore right elbow. Trey Savage will take on Jansen Junk. That's his name. 7 o'clock, Sportsnet 1 and 590 The Fan. The Bell Center will host Game 3 of the Eastern Conference Final tonight between the Hurricanes and the Montreal Canadiens. Winner takes a 2-1 lead. Face-off set for 8 on Sportsnet. Soccer news. Argentina's Lionel Messi reportedly avoided serious injury to his hamstring.

0: in Cleveland for Game 4 of the East Finals, going for the sweep. Tip-off is 8 o'clock. 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
5: 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Happening now in Mississauga, emergency crews are fighting a large house fire near 10th Line and Pringle Place. That's near Aaron Center and Winston Churchill Boulevards. Mississauga fire officials tell 680 News Radio there are no reports of any injuries so far. A video posted to social media shows heavy smoke coming from the front of the home. Stay with 680 News Radio for more on this developing story. Prime Minister Mark Carney says the Alberta referendum is a dangerous bluff if anyone thinks it could be used as leverage in future negotiations. Glenn McGregor of City News has more.
6: He based his warning on his experience as governor of the Bank of England in the aftermath of the UK voting in a referendum on Brexit, leaving the European Union.
7: The view was, vote for this, it'll be soft, and then we'll negotiate, etc. And they ended up, and they're still 10 years later, trying to undo what people didn't think they were voting for, but what they ended up having.
6: Carney going on to say today that these questions are not helpful. He said Albertans didn't vote for this. He was asked whether or not he discussed this with the premier, and Carney said, the premier doesn't always take my advice.
5: Carney says he plans to campaign for national unity and to show that cooperative federalism can work. Coming up in 60 seconds, traffic and your extended forecast. 680 News Time, 620.
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5: 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Time for Rogers Xfinity Internet traffic and weather together on the ones, brought to you by Martin Daniel Interiors. Airborne in the 680 Skyhawk, Kyle Hawking.
13: I'm just flying over a collision that looks minor to me, but it's got northbound Kennedy Road closed north of Steeles at Clayton Drive, right outside Pacific Mall. In fact, Clayton Drive on the east side is one of the entrances to the mall. On the west side, it takes you into a subdivision, but if you just follow Clayton straight north, it gets to Denison, then you can turn right, go east back to Kennedy Road and continue on your travels. But this might not be this way for that much longer. We'll see. Northbound Kennedy right now closed north of Steeles for a crash. And we've got delays on the westbound 401, 412 to Salem, then from Leslie, Express and Collectors to the 427, Dixie to the 410 Collectors, and a collision on the left shoulder as you approach Guelph Line as well. So adding to volume delays, Highway 25 to approaching Guelph Line, then it clears up. Eastbound 401 slow from Dixie to Victoria Park Express and to Kennedy Collectors. Then west need to east of Salem and Brock Street to east of Dixon. From the 680 Traffic Center, Carrie Prunskis.
14: Westbound on the Gardner, it's a slow go from Jarvis to Strawn and then busy from the Humber Bridge to west of Park Lawn. There must have been a brief problem there. I don't see anything on cameras. If you're getting onto the northbound 427, there's a delay from the 401 up to Dixon. That's where the two right lanes are blocked. Looks like a stalled vehicle there. Westbound QEW, it's slow from the 427 to Dixie. then Ford

0: to Trafalgar and from Bronte to Brant. You'll be going through delays on the eastbound QEW Gardner from Erin Mills to Dixie and then from the Humber Bridge to the Jarvis Ramp. And on city streets in the Shepherd and Markham Road area, Nugget is closed in both directions between Dovedale and Markham Road. That's for a collision investigation. And a section of Lawrence is closed west of Leslie because of a gas leak. All lanes on Lawrence shut down between Park Lane and the Bridle Path. The 40th anniversary celebration is on at Martin Daniel Interior. 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And with the extended forecast, here's Alistair Alders.
1: Mainly clear sky tonight, light southwest winds and 14 degrees the overnight low. Then for Tuesday, sunny to an afternoon mix of sun and high cloud with a southwest wind of 20 to 40. It's a warmer day, 27 feeling like 31. On Wednesday, a mix of sun and cloud, 25 and fair heading towards the end of the week, mainly sunny, 20 on Thursday, 21 on Friday with a mix of sun and cloud. That's right around where we should be for this time of year. Tonight's overnight low, 14.
2: Coming up at 6:30, a motorcyclist has critical injuries after a crash with a car in Scarborough, and there are now 16 in the race for mayor as Olivia Chow files her nomination papers. 680 News Time, 6:24.
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2: Canada's men's national soccer team has set its final training camp roster ahead of the World Cup. 680's Alex Sixera with who's in and who's out.
5: Head coach Jesse Marsh has named the 32 players that'll be in training camp this week in Charlotte, with the roster featuring captain Alphonso Davies. There was some doubt about whether Davies would be on the training camp roster after suffering another hamstring injury with Bayern Munich this month, although it's still unclear if he'll be ready for Canada's first World Cup game June 12th against Bosnia. Goalkeeper James Pantemis, defender Kamal Miller, and midfielder Junior Hoylett were not named to the training camp squad, which means they have no shot at making the final 26-man World Cup roster, which will be unveiled on Friday. Canada has two more friendlies to play before the World Cup group stage gets going. On June 1st, they take on Uzbekistan in Edmonton, followed by a June 5th game in Montreal against Ireland. From the Sports Center, I'm Alex Sixero.
2: Longtime provincial cabinet minister Caroline Mulroney has announced she is resigning. Mulroney was elected in 2018 as part of Premier Ford's first government and has served in a number of cabinet portfolios, including Francophone Affairs and President of the Treasury Board. She says she has no immediate plans.
6: I don't know yet. I will be going back to the private sector. I look forward to being involved in politics in some way, but really this summer I'm going to take some time with my family.
2: Ford says Ontario is fortunate to have benefited from Mulroney's calm and steady leadership. Coming up in 60 seconds, you'll hear the Market Minute.
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2: Time now for the Dynamic Market Minute. Here's John Leatherby.
12: Canadian defense firms calling on governments and investors to more urgently make financial decisions involving the sector. Elliot Pence is the CEO of defense contractor Dominion Dynamics. He says for far too long, Canadian procurement processes have moved too slowly. They haven't favored domestic companies. It's proof he points to the many years it took the country to settle on buying F-35 jets and to pick out what kind of drones it would purchase. Ben says a better procurement process would make decisions in weekly, daily, or even hourly cycles. Pembina Pipeline Corporation going ahead with a $570 million Heartland Extraction Plant project, 750 million cubic feet per day straddle plant to extract natural gas liquids under Pembina's extraction rights on the Yellowhead Pipeline. It's expected to enter service in late 2029. European Union officials saying that Europeans can expect the oil and gas prices there to remain above what they were before the Iran war for at least until the end of 2027. TSX finishing the day off with a bang, higher by 359 points, this after it started the day in record territory. U.S. markets were closed for the Memorial Day holiday, and our dollar, 72.46 cents U.S. At the Business Center, I'm John Leatherby.
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2: Right now downtown, it's sunny and 20 degrees, going down to an overnight low of 14. 680 News Time, 630.
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17: It's Monday, May 25th. Good evening. I'm Alex Bloomfield.
2: And I'm Laura Carney. Here's what's making news this hour.
18: Olivia Chow makes it official. She wants a second term as mayor.
19: There's more to do, and that is my focus.
18: But she says she's focused on doing the job right now and won't really start campaigning until the fall.
20: The premier says he's not happy about the additional costs for his private jet.
21: You know, something no one's more ticked off about the $200,000.
20: But he won't commit to paying for it out of his own pocket.
22: Police are investigating a serious crash involving a cyclist in Stouffville.
23: Police shut down an international crime group targeting the South Asian community in Peel region. It's accused of also being active in BC with links to California.
5: So no Vladdy this evening as the Blue Jays host the Marlins in Game 1. The roof is open for the first time this year, and the Habs and Hurricanes are in Montreal for Game 3. Sports at 45.
12: Huge day for the TSX, finishing higher by 359 points after setting a new record high as the U.S. markets closed for the Memorial Day holiday. Business at 56.
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24: A collision reported now on the eastbound 401 approaching Highway 25. The left lane is blocked due to a crash here. It is heavy going from Guelph Line to approaching Highway 25. And then delays across Toronto from Dixie to Victoria Park Express to Kennedy Collectors, west to east of Salem, and Brock Street to east of Vixen. Busy on the westbound 401 from the 412 to Salem. From Leslie, alternately Express and Collectors to Dixon, Dixie to approaching the 410 Collectors. There may still be problems approaching Guelph Line. The MTO at the left lane blocked. They actually notified us that it was clear, and then a minute later notified us it was still there, but in a different place. So we're a little confused, but you might still find the left lane blocked in the West 401 as you approach Guelph Line with crash cleanup. In any event, the delays do stretch from Highway 25 to approaching Highway 6 South, where there were much earlier problems on the shoulder. A collision may still be in the cleanup phase there. there off to the side. From the 680 Traffic Center, Carrie Prunskis.
0: Northbound on the 427 at Dixon, the two right lanes are still blocked because of a stalled vehicle. So it's busy north 427 from the 401 up to Dixon. A slow go northbound DVP from Don Mills to York Mills. And on city streets, Lawrence remains closed in both directions west of Leslie between Park Lane and the Bridal Path. That's because of a gas leak. Nugget is closed in both directions west of Markham Road. That's for a collision investigation. And a section of Highway 9 is closed for about 10 kilometers. Highway 9 shut down between Highway 10 and Airport Road. That's a collision investigation. 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And with the forecast, here's meteorologist Alistair Alders.
1: Mainly sunny this afternoon, a light southerly wind, 23 degrees, the guaranteed high, and then mainly clear tonight down to 14. Aside from a few clouds, we're looking at a clear sky tonight with a light southwesterly wind, 14 degrees, the overnight low, and then Tuesday sunny, some high-level cloud in the mix during the afternoon with a southwest wind of 20 to 40, the high 27 degrees. When you factor in the humidity, it will feel closer to 31. Tonight's overnight low, 14.
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7: There's more to do. And with those words, Olivia Chow officially announced she's running to keep her job as mayor of Toronto this October.
2: 680's Momin Qureshi has the latest from City Hall.
18: It shouldn't come as a surprise to anyone that Olivia Chow is making another run for mayor, but what is a little surprising is how she made the announcement. Not through a major campaign launch, but rather by quietly registering this morning and then confirming it to reporters a short time later.
3: I registered today to say one thing to the people of Toronto. I am in your corner. I've always been and always will be.
18: But Chow stressing she's registering so she can get her campaign team going. And while she didn't say it, it's also needed to do campaign fundraising. But she maintains she won't really campaign in earnest until later this year.
3: There's plenty of time to campaign in the fall.
18: But her main rival, Councillor Brad Bradford, says he expects Chow to take part in any summertime debates.
6: The campaign is now on. It doesn't start in the fall. We're going to have those conversations, and we're going to do it together with Torontonians.
18: At City Hall, I'm Omen Qureshi.
7: Doug Ford had lots to say today, including his two cents on Olivia Chow's announcement. 680's Richard Southern grilled the premier as he broke ground on the new science center by the lakeshore.
20: Asked about Olivia Chow's re-election bid, the premier had nothing but good things to say about the mayor.
21: We get along very, very well.
20: He said he'll continue to work with her if she's reelected, but stop short of offering any sort of endorsement.
21: No, I'm staying out of that.
20: Then there's the matter of Ford's private jet. This was the first time we had a chance to ask the premier about the $200,000 in costs associated with that Challenger private plane. I asked Ford if he'll cover that out of his own pocket. He did not commit to doing so, but said he was uncomfortable with the extra charges.
21: You know something? No one's more ticked off about the 200 grand.
8: Why should the taxpayer be on the hook for the 200,000? Well, why won't
21: Richard,
8: you cover it?
21: I'm going to focus on saving billions. Not a couple hundred grand, which frustrates the heck out of me.
20: Green leader Mike Schreiner.
25: Well, if the premier's really ticked off, then he should have his party or himself pay for it, not the people of Ontario.
20: Richard Southern, Queen's Park.
2: A familiar name on the federal political level is trying to make his mark provincially. Former Trudeau-era cabinet minister Navdeep Bains has registered to run for the leadership of the Ontario Liberal Party. Bains left politics in 2021 and took a private sector job with Rogers Communications, the owner of this radio station. He stepped down earlier this month.
7: 680 News Time, 6:36. Breaking news from Whitchurch, Stouffville. A cyclist is in hospital with life-threatening injuries after he was hit by a vehicle. York Regional Police say it happened around 4:15 this afternoon on York-Durham Line south of Main Street. The man in his 60s who was riding the bike had to be airlifted to hospital. York-Durham Line is closed from Main Street to Hoover Park Drive for the investigation.
2: A man is fighting for his life in hospital after the motorcycle he was riding collided with another vehicle in Scarborough. Toronto Police say it happened on Nugget Avenue near Markham Road in Sheppard around 1:45 this afternoon. Paramedics say the motorcyclist suffered life-threatening injuries. The driver of the other vehicle was taken to hospital. Their condition is not known. Nugget Avenue remains closed from Dovetail Court to Markham Road for the investigation.
7: A joint forces operation involving multiple Ontario police forces, as well as Canada Border Services and the FBI, has shut down an international extortion ring. As we hear from 680's Charlene Close, the group was targeting the South Asian community in Peel region.
23: Investigators allege most of the 17 people arrested have ties to an international criminal network known as Four Brothers. Peel's Deputy Police Chief Nick Milanovich says the group targeted South Asian business owners and community members right across Peel, Canada, and the U.S.
9: Five members or associates of the group have been arrested, significantly disrupting their ability to intimidate victims and carry out further violence within our communities.
23: The joint forces operation started last December. Several businesses, including restaurants and trucking companies, were repeatedly targeted. Overall, the 17 suspects are accused in 24 cases, including arson and multiple shootings. I'm Charlene Close.
2: 680 News Time, 6:37. Toronto police say a man found dead in a Cabbage Town laneway over the weekend was murdered. Officers were flagged down by someone near Dundas and Seton Street around 9:30 Saturday morning after the victim was found unresponsive in a private garage. Investigators say the man had obvious signs of trauma and was pronounced dead at the scene. They're now trying to identify the victim, who's described as 5'6" with dark hair and dark eyes, possibly of Asian descent. He was wearing a silver necklace with a heart-shaped pendant and wings, and a black jacket with the words Vision Youth Leaders Program on it. Anyone with information is asked to contact police or Crime Stoppers.
7: A Jewish volunteer group has posted a $25,000 reward for information that helps bring a missing 14-year-old North York girl home. Showreem is recruiting volunteers in the ongoing search for Esther. Stuart Sugar is with the Showreem Toronto Safety Patrol.
10: We've been downtown. We've been as far as Scarborough, Mississauga. We've been literally everywhere in the city.
7: An updated photo, the dedicated tip line number, and a QR code to share information can be found at toronto.citynews.ca.
2: We are just 18 days away from Canada's World Cup opening game in Toronto. 680's Alex Sixero has the team's final training camp roster.
5: Canadian head coach Jesse Marsh is bringing 32 players to Charlotte for this pre-World Cup training camp. And among those heading to Charlotte is captain Alphonso Davies, who's still recovering from another hamstring injury suffered with Bayern Munich this month. Injury timeline has Davies a bit iffy to play in Canada's first World Cup game June 12th against Bosnia. Among those who are not named to the training camp roster today, midfielder Junior Hoylett, goalkeeper James Pantemis, and defender Kamal Miller. That list of 32 will be cut down to 26 on Friday when Marsh finalizes his World Cup roster. Canada has two more tune-ups before the World Cup gets going, a date with Uzbekistan next Monday in Edmonton, then it's Ireland June 5th in Montreal. From the Sports Center, I'm Alex Sixero.
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7: Time for Rogers Xfinity Internet, traffic and weather together on the ones. 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
4: This report brought to you by Loblaws. So we still have a pretty slow drive out there across the major routes. Eastbound 401, we have a new problem approaching Highway 25. It's a crash blocking the left-hand lane. That's caused delays as you make your way from Guelph Line through to that crash scene approaching Highway 25 on the East 401. And then we have delays as well from Dixie through to Victoria Park and the Express into Kennedy and the Collectors. Westbound 401 slowed Leslie, alternating Express Collectors to Dixon. There were problems approaching Guelph Line, but those have cleared away, so all lanes reopened through there. Still slow from Highway 25 to approaching 6 South. Northbound DVP 404 combination slow Don Mills to approaching York Mills, and again from Highway 7 up to 16th Avenue. Southbound side of things, busy Finch to south of Lawrence. On the westbound Gardner, we're still seeing delays from Jarvis to Strawn, and then again through the Humber Bridge area. Eastbound Gardner from the Humber Bridge to the Jarvis ramp is slow moving. Eastbound QEW delays Aaron Mills through to Dixie. Westbound QEW, we're just seeing a bit of a slowdown from Bronte through to Brant. Southbound 400 delays Shepherd to the 401 ramps. Southbound 410 ramp to the westbound 401 is a slow go. And then on city streets, northbound Kennedy blocked at Clayton Drive, which is just north of Steeles because of a collision. 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Next report at 6:51 with the forecast. Meteorologist Alistair Alders.
1: Well, aside from a few clouds around, it's a mainly clear night down to 14 degrees, light southwesterly winds, and then warmer Tuesday, 27, feeling like 31, factoring in the humidity. Sunny to an afternoon mix of sun and high cloud with southwesterly winds of 20 to 40. And for Wednesday, a mix of sun and cloud, 25 degrees. Tonight's overnight low, 14.
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7: Deadly, record-breaking heat has engulfed parts of Europe.
12: The UK broke its record for the hottest temperature recorded in May, 94.6 Fahrenheit.
16: Oh, it's too hot for me, even though I'm from Hong Kong, but that is a different level, I think.
17: How are you enjoying this?
16: No, don't like it at all.
17: You don't like it, that's why he's sitting there in the shade.
12: The UK Health Security Agency issued its first Amber Health Alert of the year, warning of a possible rise in heat-related deaths. In France, two deaths were reported, possibly sports-related. Men on Hubert in Paris says it's quite scary for the future because we're not even in summer yet, not even in June. I'm Ed Donahue.
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7: Sunny and 20 in downtown Toronto. 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
2: And I'm Laura Carney. Here are the top stories this hour.
7: Olivia Chow is running for mayor again. She filed her papers quietly this morning, saying she won't do much hard campaigning until the fall. A motorcycle rider has life-threatening injuries after a two-vehicle crash this afternoon in North Scarborough, and a cyclist fighting for his life after being hit by a vehicle on York-Durham Line near Stouffville. And coming up after sports.
28: The province is making a move to try to deal with the problems within the towing industry. It's introducing new legislation aimed at strengthening enforcement and oversight of the industry.
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7: Here's Alex Sixero.
5: Alex, the sun is shining and the Jays have opened the Rogers Centre roof for the first time this year as we are moments away from Game 1 between the Jays and the Marlins. Toronto making a number of roster moves before the game, and Dylan Cease has landed on the injured list with a mild hamstring strain. Jays did reinstate Nathan Lucas, who's back in the starting lineup. Davis Schneider heads to AAA, and Vladdy Jr. on his bobblehead night, not in the starting lineup, dealing with a sore right elbow. He may pinch hit. Trey Savage and Jansen Junk, the pitching matchup 7 107, Sportsnet 1 and 590 The Fan. In the NHL, the Eastern Conference Final shifts to the Bell Center tonight as the Montreal Canadiens go for a 2-1 lead over the Carolina Hurricanes. Sportsnet has face-off at 8. To soccer, Canada head coach Jesse Marsh has revealed the 32 players heading to training camp this week ahead of the World Cup. Injured captain Alphonso Davies is included, although Marsh does not believe that Davies will be ready for Canada's first game in Toronto June 12th against Bosnia-Herzegovina. Meanwhile, it's reported that Argentina's Lionel Messi should be good to go for the World Cup, avoiding serious injury to his hamstring last night playing with Inter Miami. NBA playoffs tonight, the Knicks will try to sweep the Cavs in Cleveland and move on to the NBA Finals. Game 4 tips at 8, and French Open today, Canadian Leila Fernandez losing in the first round to American Alicia Parks. Sports at 15 and 45 past every hour or anytime at sportsnet.ca.
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7: 680 News Time, 648. The Ford government has unveiled a new proposed bill that it claims will strengthen public safety in a number of ways. 680's Phil Martino joins us with some of the new measures.
8: According to the province, the Protecting Ontario's Streets and Communities Act includes bold new measures to support victims of human trafficking, crack down on illegal drugs, make it easier to enforce restraining orders, and strengthen oversight of the towing industry. Solicitor General Michael Kirzner says their legislation will target predatory tow operators who prey on drivers in distress.
18: We'll strengthen enforcement and oversight to ensure authorities have the tools they need to stop this behavior and protect everyone traveling on our highways. And in addition, we'll analyze towing and storage rates to establish maximum rates.
8: The proposed legislation will also allow the OPP to publish information on offenders whenever a police chief issues a community notification. I'm Phil Martino.
7: There are mixed signals about the prospects of a deal to end the U.S. war with Iran. ABC's Ian Pannell has the latest.
20: President Trump now saying he's in no rush to reach a deal with Iran. Over the weekend, he first said a solution was largely negotiated. Trump now saying, I've informed my representatives not to rush into a deal. Both sides must take their time and get it right. And again, taking to social media this morning, saying the deal that he's proposing is much better than the one signed by President Obama. And this morning, a spokesman for Iran's foreign ministry echoing that, saying many of the issues have been dealt with, but that doesn't mean a signed agreement is imminent.
7: Trump's remarks come as regional officials in the Middle East negotiations say the agreement would see Iran give up its stockpile of highly enriched uranium. But Iran says there is no agreement on that issue. In 60 seconds, a look at the roads and the extended forecast. 680 News Time, 650.
21: I was a competitive skater, and that journey took me to the Olympics. After I retired, I found tennis. Aging does not mean slowing down. 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Staying active means my independence and my freedom. Kintec enabled me to have longevity in the things that I enjoy doing.
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7: 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Time for Rogers, Xfinity Internet, traffic and weather together on the ones. 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
1: This report brought to you by carsforkids.ca. So we still have this problem on the eastbound 401 approaching Highway 25, a crash blocking the left-hand lane. That's jamming up the drive from Guelph Line. And then we're still looking at delays on the east 401 from Dixie to Victoria Park in the Express and to Kennedy in the Collectors. Westbound 401 is slow from Leslie alternating Express Collectors to Dixon. Northbound DVP is slow from Don Mills to approaching York Mills. South 404 DVP delays Finch to south of Lawrence. New problem on the westbound 403 ramp to Dundas, a collision blocking the right lane. You can still exit that route to Dundas, just make sure to keep left to avoid that collision. Eastbound QEW is slow from Aaron Mills to Dixie, while the eastbound Gardner is also heavy from the Humber Bridge through to the Jarvis ramp. Westbound Gardner delays Jarvis to Strawn. On the eastbound 403, it's still slow from the QEW to past Dundas. Northbound 410 delays 407 to Williams Parkway. On city streets from Orangeville to Caledon, Highway 9 still blocked both ways from Highway 10 to Airport Road because of a collision. And then northbound Kennedy blocked at Clayton Drive, which is north of Steeles. That also due to a crash. Ready to get rid of that old or unused car? Call 1-877-CARS-FOR-KIDS to reach a friendly live agent. You'll get a maximum tax credit and your car can be picked up as soon as tomorrow. Next report at 7:01 with the extended forecast. Meteorologist Alistair Alders.
4: 23 degrees, the guaranteed high, mainly sunny, a light southerly wind this afternoon, and then mainly clear tonight down to 14 degrees, with fair this evening and overnight tonight with a mainly clear sky, 14 degrees, the overnight low, and then on Tuesday, sunny to an afternoon mix of sun and high cloud, southwest winds of 20 to 40, 27 degrees, feeling like 31 in the afternoon. On Wednesday, a mix of sun and cloud, 25, some moderation in the temperature for Thursday and Friday, but still close to where we should be for this time of year, 20 Thursday. Mainly sunny. Friday, a mix of sun and cloud and 21. Tonight's overnight low, 14.
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7: Authorities in Southern California say there's no longer any risk of a catastrophic explosion of a chemical tank.
15: They say that risk is over. TJ McGovern, Interim Chief, Orange County Fire Authority.
23: We are happy to report that the threat of a blevy is now off the table. That threat has been eliminated.
15: A blevy, a boiling liquid expanding vapor explosion. Orange County Fire Authority's Craig Covey says teams were able to go in overnight to confirm it's off the table because of a crack in the tank.
29: We have verified that it's there and the tank has released its pressure. Additionally to that, the temperature has been stabilized and actually reducing.
15: That 7,000 gallon tank contains methyl methacrylate, a chemical used to make plastics. 50,000 residents in and around Garden Grove remain under evacuation. I'm Julie Walker.
7: Construction crews are ramping up road work on a section of Highway 7 in York Region. And as 680's Kyle Hawking tells us, they're going to be at it for the rest of the year.
30: It's the portion of Highway 7 near Main Street in Markham, with work on Phase 1 having been underway for about 2 weeks now. The city of Markham working to install a new water main underneath the road. Right now, eastbound Highway 7 is down to a single lane for a fairly short stretch as you approach Main Street, but this is just the start of what's going to be a much larger project. Beginning on June 1st, more lane restrictions will go into place as the work zone expands all the way from Main Street to 9th Line. That work will take until December 31st to complete, but crews will also be working on a section of 9th Line, too. It will see lane restrictions from Highway 7 up to Church Street put in place starting on June 1st as well, but those should only last until September 30th. With a 9-year drive, I'm Kyle Hawking.
7: In 60 seconds, we will take a look at where the market's finished.
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7: Now the Dynamic Market Minute, here's John Leatherby.
5: Pembina Pipeline Corporation going ahead with a $570 million Heartland Extraction Plant project. 750 million cubic feet per day straddle plant extracting natural gas liquids under Pembina's extraction rights on the Yellowhead Pipeline, expected to enter service in late 2029. It's also signed a long-term agreement at the Heartland project to supply Dow with ethane beginning in late 2029, scaling to 22,500 barrels per day by the end of 2030. Huawei announcing a new chip design approach that's going to be used for the first time this fall in its Kirin smartphone chips has significant implications not only for NVIDIA, but also Apple's iPhone sales as well. European Union officials say that Europeans can expect oil and gas prices to remain above what they were before the Iran war for at least until the end of 2027. Higher energy prices, primarily responsible for driving inflation to a forecast at 3.1% for this year, 2.4% for 2027. TSX finishing the day off with a bang, higher by 359 points. This after it started the day in record territory. U.S. markets were closed for the Memorial Day holiday, and our dollar, 72.46 cents U.S. At the Business Center, I'm John Leatherby.
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7: Nice one today and overnight, going down to a low of 14 degrees for tomorrow. Sunny afternoon, mix of sun and cloud. High of 27, humidex of 31 for Wednesday. High of 25 degrees, sunny and 20 on Thursday. Friday, high of 21, mix of sun and cloud. 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
2: It's Monday, May 25th. Good evening. I'm Laura Carney.
7: I'm Alex Bloomfield. Here are the top stories right now.
17: Olivia Chow putting an end to weeks of speculation.
19: I registered today.
17: She's officially running for re-election, but says she's focused right now on being mayor and won't really start campaigning until the fall.
22: The premier says he won't be endorsing anyone in the Toronto mayoral race.
26: No, I'm staying out of that.
22: And we ask about the costs related to his private jet.
26: It ticks me off, Richard, more than it ticks you off.
2: A motorcyclist has life-threatening injuries after a crash with a car in Scarborough.
28: A Joint Forces Extortion Task Force takes out an international criminal network targeting the South Asian business community in Peel. 17 people have been arrested.
1: No riot tonight, Kevin. The roof opened for the first time this season at Rogers Center. Jays open a three-game set with the Marlins. Habs host the Hurricanes in La Belle Province for Game 3 of the Eastern Conference Finals. Sports at 15.
5: The TSX sets a new high, then goes out and gains 359 points as the U.S. markets are closed for the Memorial Day long weekend. Business at 26.
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2: Time for Rogers Xfinity Internet, traffic and weather together on the ones. 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
4: This report brought to you by Dynamics. We still have a couple problems out there across the major routes. On the eastbound 401, approaching Highway 25, the left lane blocked by a crash. That's causing delays from Guelph Line. Still slow on the east 401 from Dixie to the Allen, alternating both Express and Collectors. Bunches up again Leslie to Kennedy in both the Express and Collectors. New problem on the east 401 ramp to McCowan, partially blocked by a stalled vehicle in the right lane. You can get around it using the left side, but just be careful. Westbound 401 delays Leslie, alternating Express Collectors to Dixon. On the northbound DVP, it's still a slow go from Don Mills to approaching York Mills. Southbound 404 DVP delays Finch to south of Lawrence. Westbound 403 ramp to Dundas has the right lane blocked off by a collision. Eastbound QEW, we are still seeing delays from Aaron Mills to Dixie. On city streets in Orangeville, Highway 9 blocked both ways from Highway 10 to Airport Road because of a crash, and northbound Kennedy shut down to Clayton Drive, which is north of Steele, also because of a collision. While other money managers follow the beat of the market, Dynamic acts because your money can't grow if it doesn't move. Learn more at dynamic.ca/active. Next report at 7:11 with the forecast. Meteorologist Alistair Alders.
8: Aside from a few clouds, we're looking at a clear sky tonight with a light southwesterly wind, 14 degrees the overnight low, and then Tuesday sunny, some high-level cloud in the mix during the afternoon with a southwest wind of 20 to 40. The high 27 degrees. When you factor in the humidity, it will feel closer to 31. Tonight's overnight low, 14.
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2: The incumbent is now in the race. Olivia Chow is keeping her intentions about a second term as mayor a mystery no more.
7: 680's Momin Qureshi joins us from City Hall with her low-key announcement and reaction.
17: Normally, a campaign launch comes with a lot of frills, a big event with lots of ceremony. But today, Olivia Chow quietly registering and then confirming her intention to run for re-election to reporters a short time later. I asked her if we should take this scaled-down announcement as a sign that she's confident in her re-election chances.
9: Not at all. My focus right now is to continue to be the mayor of Toronto.
17: So she says campaigning is taking a back seat for now.
9: I'm not campaigning right now. I am waiting till the fall because there's plenty of time.
17: But her chief opponent, Councillor Brad Bradford, telling me he hopes that doesn't mean she'll be skipping out on any summer debates.
10: She's going to have to run on a record now, and I expect her to join me on the debate stage often and frequently as we move through this campaign.
17: Election day is October 26th. At City Hall, I'm Momin Qureshi.
2: The premier weighed in on the city's mayoral race while making an Ontario Place announcement today. As we hear from 680's Richard Southern, the premier also spoke about the private jet controversy.
22: The premier had nothing but good things to say about Olivia Chow when asked about the mayor's re-election bid.
18: We get along very well. If she wins, I'm gonna work with her.
22: But would he be endorsing her or anyone in that race?
18: No, I'm staying out of that.
22: Today was the first time we had the opportunity to ask the premier questions since news of his private jet costs broke. Taxpayers on the hook for some $200,000 as regards fees tied to that Challenger jet. I asked Ford if he'll pay that out of his own pocket.
18: Yeah, you know, you've been itching to say this to me. A few weeks you've been holding out. But listen, no one's more ticked off about the $200,000.
19: Why should the taxpayer be on the hook for the $200,000?
18: Well,
19: why won't
18: Richard,
19: you cover it?
18: I'm going to focus on saving billions.
22: Interim Liberal leader John Fraser.
20: If he was really ticked off about it, then he'd make somebody pay, not the people of Ontario.
22: Ford today broke ground on the new Science Centre building at Ontario Place, though it won't open until 2029. Richard Southern, Queen's Park.
7: Navdeep Bains has entered the race to be the next leader of the Ontario Liberal Party. The former federal cabinet minister filed his paperwork with Elections Ontario and has been greenlit by the party to run. Bains also released a 16-second video to tease his leadership bid and launched a website that simply says, "Let's get to work." He joins MPP Lee Fairclough and policy advisor Dylan Mirando in running for the party's top job.
2: 680 News Time, 7:05. Breaking news from Whitchurch, Stouffville. A man in his 60s has been rushed to hospital after he was hit by a vehicle while riding a bike. York Regional Police say it happened on York-Durham Town Line and Hoover Park Drive around 4:15 this afternoon. They say the man's injuries are considered life-threatening. There are road closures in the area for the investigation.
7: In Scarborough, Nugget Avenue remains closed west of Markham Road after a serious crash. A motorcycle rider has life-threatening injuries. The driver of a car is also in hospital. It happened around 1:45 this afternoon on Nugget Avenue at Markham Road north of Shepherd. No word on possible charges.
2: 680 News Time, 7:06. Clear skies, full hearts for Blue Jays fans tonight. Domes open for the series opener with the Marlins. 680's Alex Sixero gets a set just ahead of first pitch.
0: She comes the sun.
3: Yeah, with the weather turning for the better, the Jays are opening the roof for the first time this year as a new series with the Marlins gets going this evening. Jays just took 2 of 3 from Pittsburgh, and Toronto has reinstated Nathan Lucas from the injured list as the struggling Davis Schneider is sent to AAA. Vladimir Guerrero Jr. on his bobblehead night is not in the starting lineup. He left Sunday's game against the Pirates getting hit by a pitch near the right elbow. Jays now 25-28 as Trey Savage takes on Jansen Junk. The Marlins just swept the Mets over the weekend. From the Sports Center, I'm Alex Sixero.
7: Six 680 News Time 706. An international criminal group has been dismantled in connection to an extortion scheme targeting South Asian business owners in Peel region. 680 Charlene Close has more on the landmark case.
28: The Joint Forces operation began in December of last year with Peel and Ontario Police, Canada Border Services, and the FBI. Peel Chief Nishan Duryapa says the criminal network known as Four Brothers was operating across jurisdictions without borders and is linked to multiple violent incidents.
11: Shootings are arsons, repeated threats, and extortion attempts.
28: Brampton Mayor Patrick Brown commends the work of Peel Police.
11: When there is an act of criminality, it's not if those behind this act will be caught, it's about when.
28: 17 people face a total of 106 criminal charges. 12 are from Brampton, one is from Surrey, BC, and one is from California. I'm Charlene Close.
2: A 14-year-old girl is still missing more than a week after she disappeared near Earl Bales Park in North York. The Jewish volunteer group Shomrim is trying to get more people looking for Esther. It's now offering a $25,000 reward. It's also been organizing a door-to-door canvas in the Bathurst and Hotspur Road area, the last confirmed sighting of the teen. The group says Esther may also be using the name Sylvia. Her family describes her as being on the spectrum and very smart but also vulnerable. A photo from the last sighting, the dedicated tip line number, and a QR code to share information with investigators can be found at toronto.citynews.ca.
7: 680 News Time 708. The Ford government is moving ahead with legislation aimed at cracking down on illegal activity, including taking aim at the crime-riddled tow truck industry. 680's Phil Martino with the details.
13: Ontario's Solicitor General Michael Kirstner says they will stand to support victims and have the backs of the men and women who put on the uniform every day.
15: And we will hold criminals accountable even when others won't.
13: He introduced the Protecting Ontario's Streets and Communities Act. It includes new measures to crack down on illegal drugs, strengthen oversight of the towing industry, and support victims of human trafficking.
15: And helping survivors of human trafficking escape debts they were forced to into by their traffickers.
13: The province also says it will be launching a public provincial website about high-risk offenders when a police chief issues a community notification. I'm Phil Martino.
2: 680 News Time, 7:09.
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2: 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Coming up in 60 seconds, traffic and weather together. 680 News Time, 710.
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4: This report brought to you by Martin Daniel Interior. So we have a new problem on the eastbound 401. It's at Warden in the Express. A collision blocking the right-hand lane. Crews are on scene, and that's causing delays. There were already delays through this area of the East 401, but this isn't helping the delays from the Allen right through to Kennedy in both the Express and Collector lane. So pack your patience as you make your way through there on the eastbound 401. Some good news, though. The stalled vehicle that was blocking the right lane on the east 401 ramp to McCowan has cleared, so all lanes reopen there. West 401 still slow from Leslie, alternating both Express Collectors to Dixon. Northbound DVP delays approaching Eglinton to north of Lawrence. Another new problem on the south 400, the ramp to Jane partially blocked, stalled vehicle in the right lane. Silva's crash on the west 403 ramp to Dundas blocking the right lane. You can still exit to Dundas, just be sure to keep left if you are doing so. Northbound 410 delays Steeles to Williams Parkway. Eastbound QEW still a bit slow from Aaron Mills through to Dixie, and then on city streets from Orangeville to Caledon, Highway 9 blocked both ways, Highway 10 to Airport Road because of a crash. Northbound Kennedy is shut down at Clayton Drive, which is north of Steeles, because of a collision as well. The 40th anniversary celebration is on at Martin Daniel Interiors. 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Next report at 7:21 with the forecast. Meteorologist Alistair Alders.
8: Well, aside from a few clouds around, it's a mainly clear night down to 14 degrees, light southwesterly winds, and then warmer Tuesday, 27, feeling like 31, factoring in the humidity. Sunny to an afternoon mix of sun and high cloud with southwesterly winds of 20 to 40. And for Wednesday, a mix of sun and cloud, 25 degrees. Tonight's overnight low, 14.
2: 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The Ford government is going to court to try to prevent the release of documents about its blue license plates. Lawyers for the government have applied for a judicial review of decisions by the privacy commissioner ordering the province to release the documents. The blue plates rolled out in early 2020, but the government soon stopped issuing them because they were difficult to read at night. The Canadian Press filed a Freedom of Information request because the government did not say what their plan was for getting the plates off the road. 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
2: Sunny and 20 degrees downtown. Good evening. I'm Laura Carney. Here are the top stories this hour. Olivia Chow is seeking re-election. Chow, who won her first term in a by-election to replace John Tory, officially filed her papers today. She joins 15 other candidates in the race so far for the city's top elected position, including Councillor Brad Bradford. The nomination deadline is August 21st. Election day is October 26th. In Whitchurch-Stouffville, a man in his 60s has been rushed to hospital after he was hit by a vehicle while riding a bike at York-Durham Town Line and Hoover Park Drive. A motorcyclist has life-threatening injuries after a crash with a car in Scarborough in the Markham and Shepherd Road area. And the Ford government is pledging to strengthen public safety, introducing legislation today that includes a further crackdown of criminal activity in the tow truck industry. This also gives certain transit special constables more powers. 680 News Time, 7:15. Time now for sports. 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Cavillon.
9: Good evening, Laura. Lots to unpack for the Jays. Get the big one out of the way first. The roof opened for the first time this season. In all seriousness, though, the Jays starter Dylan Cease on the 15-day IL with a mid-left hamstring strain. Tanner Andrews has been called up as the corresponding move and will be active tonight. Vladimir Guerrero Jr. not in the starting lineup after getting hit by a pitch in the elbow yesterday. He's still day-to-day, according to Jays manager John Schneider. Nathan Lucas back in center field. Davis Schneider sent down to AAA. Treya Savage and Jansen Junk, the pitching matchup in this one. All the action on Sportsnet 1 and 590 The Fan. 1-0 Marlins. Xavier Edwards scored on an Otto Lopez sac fly. Jays coming up to the plate now in the bottom of the first. George Springer, Nathan Lucas, Yohendrick Piñango are due up. To the ice, Eastern Conference final rolls on in the NHL. The series shifting to La Belle Province. The Montreal Canadiens hosting the Carolina Hurricanes. Oliver Kapanen out of the lineup for the Habs. Joe Valeno back in. That's the only lineup change to make note of. Puck drop coming up in less than 45 on Sportsnet and Hockey Night in Canada. Over in Kelowna, Memorial Cup Tournament, the Kitchener Rangers going up against the Everett Silvertips. Both teams have yet to lose. Puck drop is at 9 on the hard court. Game 4 between the New York Knicks and the Cleveland Cavaliers. Do or die for the Cavs. The Knicks have a 3-0 stranglehold on them. Tip off at 8 in Cleveland. And to the clay, French Open underway at Roland Garros. Leila Fernandez's tournament was short-lived. She lost in straight sets to Alicia Parks. Sports at 15 and 45 past every hour or anytime at sportsnet.ca.
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17: This is the sound of everything Maya owns. It fits in a bag that's seen better days.

0: material, but leave that for later negotiations. ABC's Ian Pannell has more.
1: Iran still has that material despite all the bombing. It still retains the ability to cascade centrifuges, in other words, make more uranium. And that is a sticking point. President Trump and his administration seem to be saying, well, Iran will hand over that highly enriched uranium. Iran so far saying there's absolutely no agreement on the nuclear issue.
0: Trump says the critics know nothing about the current negotiations. 680 News Time, 719. Ottawa is leasing 10 new firefighting planes and helicopters as this country braces for the 2026 wildfire season.
2: Provincial and territorial wildfire agencies will be able to request the use of 4 air tankers, 1 spotter plane, and 5 heavy lift helicopters to fight wildfires. It was paid for by a new $317 million budget allocation to establish a national aerial firefighting surge capacity. Before now, wildfire responses have been managed on a provincial and territorial basis, with respective governments working with the Canadian Interagency Forest Fire Center to share resources across borders where necessary. This is the first time a national fleet of aircraft will be available to respond where needed. Naira Ahmed, The Canadian Press.
0: York Regional Police say they are investigating after 8 different schools across the region received swatting calls. Police say the calls came in this morning. It's believed they were all made by the same suspect. There's no threat to public safety. Anyone with information is being asked to contact York Police. Coming up in 60 seconds, traffic and your extended forecast. 680 News Time, 720.
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5: This report brought to you by Wayne's Auto Group. So we're still looking at a couple of problems out there across the major routes. We still have this crash on the East 401 at Warden and the Express blocking the right-hand lane. And that's sort of right in the middle of some delays on the East 401 from the Allen through to Kennedy in both the Express and Collectors. Westbound 401 at Leslie in the Express, the right lane blocked by a stalled vehicle, and then it's slows down from west of the 400 alternating express Collectors to Dixon. Northbound DVP is heavy from approaching Eglinton to north of Lawrence. And then on the southbound 400 on the ramp to Jane, we have a stalled vehicle that's taking up the right-hand lane. You can still exit to Jane, but just be sure to keep a left to avoid that stalled vehicle. On the northbound 410, still seeing delays, Steeles to Williams Parkway. West 403 ramp to Dundas, partially blocked, collision in the right-hand lane. A couple problems on city streets from Orangeville to Caledon. Highway 9 blocked both ways, Highway 10 to Airport Road because of a crash. Northbound lanes on Kennedy blocked at Clayton Drive, which is just north of Steeles because of a collision. And then Nugget, which is just north of Shepherd, is closed both ways from Dovedale to Markham Road because of a collision involving a motorcycle. 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Next report at 7:31 with the long-range forecast. Meteorologist Alistair Alders.
6: Fair this evening and overnight tonight with a mainly clear sky. 14 degrees the overnight low. And then on Tuesday, sunny to an afternoon mix of sun and high cloud, southwest winds of 20 to 40, 27 degrees, feeling like 31 in the afternoon. On Wednesday, a mix of sun and cloud, 25, some moderation in the temperature for Thursday and Friday, but still close to where we should be for this time of year. 20 Thursday, mainly sunny. Friday, a mix of sun and cloud and 21. Tonight's overnight low, 14.
0: Coming up at 7:30, Olivia Chow is seeking a second term, filing her nomination papers for mayor this morning, and a motorcyclist is fighting for his life in hospital after a crash in Scarborough. 680 News Time, 723.
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3: Deadly record-breaking heat has engulfed parts of Europe.
4: The UK broke its record for the hottest temperature recorded in May, 94.6 Fahrenheit.
5: It's too hot for me, even though I'm from Hong Kong, but that is a different level, I think.
6: How are you enjoying this?
7: No, don't like it at all.
8: I don't like it. That's why he's sitting there in the shade.
4: The UK Health Security Agency issued its first Amber Health Alert of the year, warning of a possible rise in heat-related deaths. In France, two deaths were reported, possibly sports-related. Menon Hubert in Paris says it's quite scary for the future because we're not even in summer yet, not even in June. I'm Ed Donahue.
3: 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Crews will be finishing up one of many construction projects tonight in the Overlee and Millwood area. 680's Jordan Kerr with more.
9: Line painting will be taking place tonight on Overlee Boulevard and Millwood Road in East York. Starting at 6 p.m., there'll be lane restrictions as Metrolinx contractors do final painting on the roadways. They'll be painting lane lines and crosswalk indicators on Overlee and Millwood, as well as at Leaside Park and at Thorncliffe Park drives. The multi-use path along the stretch will also be painted in. There'll be lane closures as they work, but a single lane in each direction will remain open at all times. Crews will shift traffic as needed when they need to paint and then let it dry. It should all be done by 6 tomorrow morning. I'm Jordan Kerr.
3: The Prime Minister is warning Albertans that a referendum on whether to separate from Canada is a dangerous bluff if it's being used as leverage for future negotiations. He was asked about it at an unrelated news conference today.
10: I certainly will be campaigning for Canadian unity. I've begun that, and part of the campaign is not a campaign, but it's actions. It's practicing cooperative federalism with Alberta, with Quebec, with all provinces and territories in the country, with Indigenous peoples as well.
3: Carney says he saw firsthand what kind of damage a separatism movement can result in when he was the governor of the Bank of England during the Brexit vote, something he says the UK is still recovering from. In 60 seconds, you'll hear the Market Minute. 680 News Time, 726.
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12: Noah, careful.
13: Okay.
12: Oh, I finally tried Maple. I spoke to a doctor about Noah's rash.
13: Yeah?
12: I literally just used it to renew my birth control.
13: Yeah.
12: And David used it for his allergies.
13: Yeah.
12: I should get Will to use it for his cholesterol.
13: Mom, my tummy hurts.
12: Yeah? Don't worry. We'll use Maple.
13: Yeah.
12: Health, yeah.
13: Yeah.
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3: Now the dynamic Market Minute. Here's John Leatherby.
17: Talks appear to hinge on the Strait of Hormuz, the nuclear issues, and the release of frozen Iranian funds to get the war between the U.S. and Iran over with. Iran's foreign ministry spokesperson saying a deal not imminent. U.S. officials say Iran has agreed in principle to open the strait and dispose of enriched uranium. That was enough to send oil futures down sharply on the day by as much as 6.5%, $90.30 U.S. a barrel. Nova Scotia's premier says his government about to start negotiations with a company that could frack for natural gas in the province. Tim Houston telling reporters that seven companies responded to a call for firms interested in natural gas exploration. He says his government's about to start talks with one of the companies before deciding on regulatory approvals as well as financial incentives. Meanwhile, Quebec's Premier Christine Frechette says she is removing provincial sales tax from some grocery and pharmacy items to address cost of living concerns, telling reporters the products will no longer be taxed as of July 15th, including pre-cut fruit and vegetables, granola bars, salted nuts, tissues, and toilet paper. TSX finishing the day off with a bang, higher by 359 points, this after it started the day in record territory. U.S. markets were closed for the Memorial Day holiday, and our dollar, 72.46 cents, U.S. At the Business Center, I'm John Leatherby.
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18: It's Monday, the 25th of May. Good evening for Christine Ritchie. I'm Asher Roth.
19: I'm Mitch Burke. Here's what's making news right now.
20: 17 people have been arrested in a violent extortion ring operating across Peel region. Investigators allege it was an organized criminal network with ties to the U.S.
18: A cyclist in his 60s is fighting for his life in hospital after being struck by a vehicle in the Stouffville area.
21: After weeks of speculation, Olivia Chow makes it official.
22: This morning, I registered to run for re-election.
21: But she says right now she's focused on being mayor and won't really start campaigning until the fall.
23: The Ford government says it has introduced legislation to protect communities and keep streets safe. Among the measures, strengthening oversight of the towing industry.
24: Jays trail early in their series opener against the Marlins at Rogers Center. The Eastern Conference final rolls on in both the NHL and NBA. Sports at 45.
17: The TSX finishing higher by 359 points as the U.S. sees Wall Street closed for the U.S. Memorial Day holiday. Business at 56.
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18: And now Rogers Xfinity Internet traffic and weather together on the ones with Toronto's most frequent traffic reports. Good evening, Luke Shields.
25: Good evening, Asher. Good evening, Mitch. This report brought to you by Don Valley North Toyota. So we still have a couple problems that are lingering across the major routes, but we have one that is cleared away on the South 400 ramp to Jane. There was a stalled vehicle there blocking the right-hand lane, but that has cleared, so you're good to go on that exit ramp. All lanes have been reopened. From there, we still have this crash on the eastbound 401. It's at Warden and the Express blocking the right-hand lane. It's right in the middle of delays from just past the Allen to Kennedy, alternating both Express and Collectors. Westbound 401, it's still a bit slow from west to the 400, alternating both Express Collectors to Dixon. Backtracking a little bit on the West 401, we do still have a stalled vehicle. It's at Leslie in the Express blocking the right-hand lane. Northbound DVP still a bit slow, approaching Eglinton to north of Lawrence. Northbound 410 delays steals up to Williams Parkway. West 403 ramp to Dundas, partially blocked, collision in the right lane. You can get around it. Just be careful, though, as you make that maneuver. On city streets from Orangeville to Caledon, Highway 9 blocked both ways. Highway 10 to Airport Road because of a crash. Another collision has northbound Kennedy shut down a Clayton Drive, which is north of Steeles. Get in a new Tundra during Toyota Red Tag Days at Don Valley North Toyota. 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Next report at 7:41 with the forecast. Meteorologist Alistair Alders.
0: A mainly clear sky tonight with a light southwesterly wind, 14 degrees the overnight low. And then on Tuesday, sunny to an afternoon mix of sun and high cloud. Another nice day, southwest winds of 20 to 40. And a bit warmer, 27 degrees, factoring in the humidity, feeling like 31. Tonight's overnight low, 14.
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18: And this just into 680 News Radio Toronto. A man's been rushed to hospital and police are on the hunt for two suspects following a stabbing in Scarborough. It happened at Eglinton and Birchmount just after 6 o'clock.
19: Now, the victim's injuries are said to be non-life threatening. Two suspects were told fled the scene before officers arrived. We have no other details on who they're looking for. Stay with 680 News Radio for more on this developing story.
18: Now to a shocking story from west of the city, where 17 people are facing more than 100 charges in connection with a joint investigation between Peel Police and the FBI. The accused connected to an alleged criminal network targeting the South Asian business community. 680's Charlene Close has the details.
20: Peel Police put together an extortion task force last December to deal with a wave of extortion attempts and violence. The victims, South Asian business owners. The team included provincial police, border guards, and the FBI. Peel's Deputy Police Chief Nick Milanovich says the criminal network known as Four Brothers operated in Peel, BC, and the U.S.
2: Their business model was based on fear, their tools were violence, and their target was our community.
20: The suspects have been linked to 24 cases, including arson and multiple shootings that involve more than 300 rounds being discharged. The investigation is ongoing and more arrests are expected. I'm Charlene Close.
19: This is 680 News Radio at 7:34. A cyclist has been rushed to a trauma center following a collision with a car in Whitchurch, Stouffville. York Regional Police say it happened on the York-Durham line just south of Main Street around 4:15 this afternoon. They say the man in his 60s who was riding the bike suffered life-threatening injuries. At last check, York-Durham line is closed from Main Street to Hoover Park for the investigation.
18: Meantime, police continue to investigate a serious crash that critically injured a motorcycle rider in Scarborough. It happened at around 1:45 this afternoon on Nugget Avenue, just west of Markham Road. Paramedics say the motorcyclist was rushed to a trauma center. The man that was riding it suffered injuries believed to be life-threatening. The driver of the other vehicle was also taken to hospital. At last check, Nugget is closed from a block west of Markham Road to Markham for the investigation.
19: This is 680 News Radio. Olivia Chow will indeed run for re-election this fall as she seeks her first full term as Toronto's mayor. 680's Mama Qureshi is at City Hall with that story and reaction.
21: Normally, campaign launches are full of pomp and circumstance, but today, in a very scaled-back, low-key way, Olivia Chow simply walking out of her office and speaking to reporters, putting an end to weeks of speculation.
22: This morning, I registered to run for re-election.
21: Chow says she's really only registering as a formality to be able to build out her campaign team. And while she didn't say it, it's also needed to do fundraising. But the message she repeated over and over, with the FIFA World Cup about to arrive and a couple of council meetings in the summer, she's keeping her focus on doing the job of mayor.
22: There's plenty of time to campaign in the fall.
21: But her chief rival in this campaign, Councillor Brad Bradford, tells me he hopes that does not mean Chow will be absent from any summertime debate.
4: You can't just hide out until the fall and hope all of this just sort of disappears.
21: At City Hall, I'm Omen Qureshi.
18: 680 News Time, 7:36. Premier Doug Ford weighed in on Mayor Chow's decision at an unrelated announcement today, also discussing the ill-fated purchase of the private jet and the thousands of dollars that taxpayers may be on the hook for because of it. 680's Richard Southern has more from Queen's Park.
5: Not a single negative word out of the Premier when asked about the mayor's re-election bid.
8: If she wins, I'm gonna work with her.
5: But will he be offering any sort of endorsements in that mayoral race?
8: No, I'm staying out of that.
5: I also wanted to ask the Premier about that $200,000 in costs associated to his private jet, which taxpayers are on the hook for. I asked Ford if he'll pay that out of his own pocket.
8: You know something? No one's more ticked off about the $200,000. And it ticks me off, Richard, more than it ticks you off. I can assure you that.
5: Why should the taxpayer be on the hook for the $200,000? Well, why won't
8: Richard,
5: you cover it, sir?
8: I know. I knew you were waiting for this for 2 weeks. I couldn't wait to talk to you. I'm going to continue saving taxpayers money.
5: Opposition leader Marit Stiles.
9: He needs to actually pay the bill. That's on him. People of Ontario should not be forced to pay that $200,000.
5: Ford today broke ground on the new Science Center building at Ontario Place, though it won't open until 2029. Richard Southern, Queen's Park.
19: Meantime, the province has introduced new legislation taking aim at the violence and crime connected to the GTA's tow truck industry. 680's Phil Martino has the details.
23: The Protecting Ontario's Streets and Communities Act includes measures to support victims of human trafficking and crackdown on illegal drugs. Solicitor General Michael Kersner says it would also strengthen enforcement and oversight of the towing industry.
10: Our legislation would target predatory towing operators who prey on drivers in distress, positioning themselves near collision sites, aggressively soliciting tows, and making what is already a dangerous and stressful situation even worse.
23: In addition, he says they will analyze towing and storage rates to establish maximum rates.
10: Ensuring a breakdown on the highway doesn't turn into a financial disaster.
23: The Solicitor General says the act is designed to make communities safer and equip law enforcement officials with the tools they need. I'm Phil Martino.
18: Meantime, the search continues for a 14-year-old North York girl who's been missing since last weekend. The Jewish volunteer group Shomrim is organizing volunteers to go door-to-door in the Bathurst and Hotspur area to help find Esther. Stuart Sugar's a supervisor with Shomrim Toronto Safety Patrol.
11: We've started off in Earl Bales Park, where she was originally last seen, and we've been expanding that bubble ever since. So we've covered this entire community.
18: The group is also offering a $25,000 reward. It says that Esther may also be using the name Sylvia. Her parents call her Esty. All the details, including a new photo of Esther, can be found at toronto.citynews.ca. Coming up next, a check on the price of gas.
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18: Now the gas price update. Enpro's predicting no change at midnight, saying the price will hold at $1.82.9 cents a liter. Coming up next, traffic and weather together, including a crash on the eastbound 401 at Warden in the Express. 680 News Time, 7:40.
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25: 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Still dealing with a few problems out there across the major routes. Westbound 401 at Leslie in the Express. Stalled vehicle still blocks the right-hand lane. It's causing a minor slowdown as you make your way through there, but all in all, not too bad. Eastbound side of the 401 approaching Highway 25. The left lane blocked off by a collision. That's causing heavy delays through this area of the East 401. And then it slows again east of the Allen at Kennedy, alternating express collectors. And then once you get to Warden and the Express, watch out for a crash that's blocking the right-hand lane. On the northbound DVP, still slow go from approaching Eglinton to north of Lawrence. Northbound 410 delay steals to Williams Parkway. West 403 ramp to Dundas, partially blocked, crash in the right lane on city streets. Highway 9 blocked both ways from Orangeville to Caledon, so from Highway 10 to Airport Road because of a crash. And then northbound Kennedy, this is in Markham, northbound Kennedy blocked at Clayton Drive, which is north of Steele. wheels because of a collision as well. Traffic is slow. 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Next report, 7:51 with the forecast. Meteorologist Alistair Alders.
0: Well, aside from a few clouds around, it's a mainly clear night down to 14 degrees, light southwesterly winds, and then warmer Tuesday, 27, feeling like 31, factoring in the humidity. Sunny to an afternoon mix of sun and high cloud with southwesterly winds of 20 to 40. And for Wednesday, a mix of sun and cloud, 25 degrees. Tonight's overnight low, 14.
18: And right now in downtown Toronto, a partly cloudy sky. It's 22 degrees. Actually feels like 26 when you factor in humidity. 680 News Time, 743. Navdeep Bains has entered the race to be the next leader of Ontario's Liberal Party. The former federal cabinet minister filed his paperwork with Elections Ontario over the weekend. He also released a 16-second video of him walking into a classroom, taking a seat at a student's desk, and rolling up his sleeves. Now, Bains most recently worked as chief corporate affairs officer for Rogers Communications, the parent company of this radio station, before he resigned earlier this month. Lee Fairclough, the MPP for Etobicoke Lakeshore, and policy advisor Dylan Mirando are the only other two people that have officially put their hats in the ring for the top job at Ontario's Liberal Party. Coming up next, we'll check your top stories and let you know how the Jays are doing against the team formerly known as the Florida Marlins. 680 News Time, 744.

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3: We've got partly cloudy conditions and it's 20 degrees in downtown Toronto. Good evening, I'm Asher Roth. 17 people are facing more than 100 charges in a wide-ranging investigation by Peel Police with assistance from the FBI.
4: Their tools were violence and their target was our community.
3: Peel's deputy police chief says the suspects were connected with 24 incidents that included arson and multiple shootings that primarily targeted South Asian business owners. Here in the city, police are on the hunt for two suspects after a man was stabbed near Birchmount and Eglinton just after 6 this evening. He suffered serious injuries but is expected to survive. And the Jewish volunteer group Shorim is organizing volunteers in an ongoing effort to find 14-year-old Esther, who's been missing from the Bathurst and Shepherd area for over a week. It is time now for sports from Sportsnet 590 The Fan. Good evening, Alain Quevillon.
5: Good evening, Asher. The Blue Jays opening up a 3-game set against the Marlins at Rogers Center. The roof open for the first time this season. This is the latest the roof's been opened in a season since 2017. A great sight to see if you're a fan at the game tonight. Treya Savage, Jansen Junk, the pitching matchup in the series opener. 1-0 Marlins in the third right now. Xavier Edwards came in to score that run on an Otto Lopez sack fly. You can catch the game on Sportsnet 1 or 590 The Fan. Game 3 of the Eastern Conference Final in the Stanley Cup playoffs. The series shifting over to Montreal between the Habs and Hurricanes. The Bleu, Blanc et Rouge with one small lineup change ahead of puck drop. Oliver Kapanen out. Joe Valeno is back in. Puck drop coming up in less than 15 on Sportsnet and Hockey Night in Canada. The series all tied at a game apiece. In Kelowna, Memorial Cup tournament continues. The Kitchener Rangers get the Everett Silver Tips. Both teams won their opening matchups of the tournament. Puck drop is coming up at 9. To the NBA, do the New York Knicks finish off the Cleveland Cavaliers? A win tonight would send them to the NBA Finals and send the Cavs packing. 3-0 series lead for New York. Tip-off just minutes away in Cleveland. And over at the French Open, Leila Fernandez lost in straight sets in her first-round matchup. Felix Auger-Aliassime and Denis Shapovalov in first-round action tomorrow morning around 9 o'clock. Sports at 15 and 45 past every hour or anytime at sportsnet.ca.
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3: 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Toronto police are looking to identify a man that was found dead in a parking garage near Moss Park over the weekend. Investigators say his death has been ruled as a homicide. They found the body after being flagged down in the Dundas and Seton area just before 9:30 Saturday morning. The victim, originally mistakenly identified as a woman, is now described as 5'6" with a medium build, dark hair, and dark-colored eyes. He'd been wearing a silver necklace with a silver heart-shaped pendant with wings and a silver clear stone in the center and a black jacket with Vision Youth Leaders Program written on it. There's no suspect information at this time. Well, thousands of community and social services workers across the province have walked off the job and took to city streets earlier this evening. It's ramping up pressure on their employers and the Ford government for better funding, wages, and more investment in frontline care. Melissa Nicovoli has more from outside City Park, or Queen's Park.
9: Our public services, from healthcare to social and community services, are at a breaking point. and so are the workers who deliver them.
10: The strike involves nearly two dozen community and social service organizations. Workers say they support some of the province's most vulnerable people, but argue they're being pushed past the limit themselves.
9: Families and workers can no longer be expected to carry a broken system on their backs.
10: Many say they're working multiple jobs just to get by, and some rely on food banks as they call for better funding and retroactive pay tied to Bill 124 wage restrictions. That law was later ruled unconstitutional. While other public sector workers have received retroactive increases, these workers say they're still waiting. The province says it has already made what it calls historic investments in development services, pointing to nearly $4 billion in funding this year.
3: It is not clear at this time just how the strike would impact services for consumers. Coming up next, traffic and a look at your extended forecast. 680 News Time, 750.
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14: This report brought to you by 407 ETR. So some good news in a couple spots across the major routes. And we'll start on the westbound 401 at Leslie in the Express. There was a stalled vehicle blocking the right lane, but that has cleared, so all lanes reopen. But with the good news on the west 401 comes with some bad news. So much further west on the 401. West of Highway 25, there is a collision here where I just got off the phone with MTO. They're still unsure which lanes are blocked, but nonetheless, it is jammed from approaching Highway 25 to approaching Guelph Line on the westbound 401. Traffic is virtually at a standstill through here, so your best bet would to be bail off of the westbound 401, definitely before Highway 25, but if you're already stuck in that backlog and you are near the Highway 25 off-ramp, you can exit there. But again, it is moving very slowly, pretty much not moving at all from Highway 25 to approaching Guelph Line, so pack your patience through there. Eastbound 401, east of the Allen to Kennedy, alternating both Express and Collectors is where we're seeing delays between those two points on the East 401. Some more good news at Warden and the Express. The collision that was blocking the right lane is no longer. It has cleared. All lanes reopen, but a new problem at Stevenson and Oshawa, stalled vehicle blocking the right lane. Still seeing delays in the north DVP from approaching Eglinton to north of Lawrence. And then on the northbound 427, the ramp to the east 409 off limits because of construction. Westbound 403 ramp to Dundas, partially blocked, collision in the right lane. Northbound 410 still slow from Steeles to Williams Parkway. On city streets, Highway 9 blocked both ways, Highway 10 to Airport Road because of a crash. 407 ETR driving offers help you beat the traffic while saving big. Create a My Account. 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Next report at 8:01 with the forecast. Meteorologist Alistair Alders.
15: Fair this evening and overnight tonight with a mainly clear sky. 14 degrees the overnight low. And then on Tuesday, sunny to an afternoon mix of sun and high cloud. Southwest winds of 20 to 40. 27 degrees, feeling like 31 in the afternoon. On Wednesday, a mix of sun and cloud, 25. Some moderation in the temperature for Thursday and Friday, but still close to where we should be for this time of year. 20 Thursday, mainly sunny. Friday, a mix of sun and cloud and 21. Tonight's overnight low 14.
3: And right now in downtown Toronto, a mostly clear sky, and it's 20 degrees.
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3: Coming up at 8 o'clock, more on a joint investigation between Peel Police and the FBI into two dozen incidents that targeted South Asian businesses with violence. That's led to 17 people being arrested and charged. And we're following breaking news from Scarborough's Birchmount and Eglinton area, where a man's been stabbed. Police are on the hunt for two suspects.
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3: Canada's men's national soccer team has set its final training camp roster ahead of the upcoming World Cup. 680's Alex Sixero has more on who's in and who's out.
22: Head coach Jesse Marsh has named the 32 players that'll be in training camp this week in Charlotte, with the roster featuring captain Alphonso Davies. There was some doubt about whether Davies would be on the training camp roster after suffering another hamstring injury with Bayern Munich this month, although it's still unclear if he'll be ready for Canada's first World Cup game June 12th against Bosnia. Goalkeeper James Pantemis, defender Kamal Miller, and midfielder Junior Hoylett were not named to the training camp squad, which means they have no shot at making the final 26-man World Cup roster, which will be unveiled on Friday. Canada has two more friendlies to play before the World Cup group stage gets going. On June 1st, they take on Uzbekistan in Edmonton, followed by a June 5th game in Montreal against Ireland. From the Sports Center, I'm Alex Sixero.
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3: It is time for the Market Minute. Here's John Leatherby.
28: India's Commerce and Industry Minister Piyush Goyal says that Prime Minister Carney's recent visit to his country paved the way for a complete overhaul of the Canada-India relationship. Goyal's in Canada for meetings on trade and investment for this week, beginning today with a discussion of Canadian International Trade Minister Maninder Sidhu. Sidhu, for his part, says the countries have been engaging in what he calls WhatsApp diplomacy, that Canada will be sending a delegation to India to continue those kind of talks later this coming year. The CIBC has hired John Lee to lead the bank's digital asset section as the bank looks to create new strategies for areas such as cryptocurrencies. Lee, the most recently the head of digital strategies for Accenture, the appointment coming about 2 weeks after BMO hired Imran Ibrahim to lead the bank's digital assets section. Americans paying more for everything from gas to meat for the barbecue heading into the Memorial Day long weekend. Prices for travel, recreation, and food saw sharp increases, giving consumers headaches as the summer unofficially kicks off. TSX finishing the day off with a bang, higher by 359 points, this after it started the day in record territory. U.S. markets were closed for the Memorial Day holiday, and our dollar, 72.46 cents U.S. At the Business Center, I'm John Leatherby.
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3: Right now in downtown Toronto, it is clear. It is 20 degrees, feels a shade warmer with the humidity. Yes, humidity, believe it or not. 680 News Radio is CFTR AM Toronto. 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
6: Good evening. It is Monday, the 25th of May. I'm Mitch Burke.
3: I'm Asher Roth. Here's what's making news right now.
7: Police shut down an international crime group targeting the South Asian community in Peel region. It's accused of also being active in BC with links to California.
6: A man is injured and suspects scatter after a stabbing tonight near Eglinton and Birchmount.
3: Olivia Chow puts weeks of speculation to rest by announcing she's running for re-election in a very low-key kind of way.
8: The province is making a move to try to deal with the problems within the towing industry. It's introducing new legislation aimed at strengthening enforcement and oversight of the industry.
9: Jays still down a run in their series opener against the Marlins. Puck drop and tip-off in the Eastern Conference Final for both the NHL and NBA just seconds away. Sports at 15.
28: But the U.S. markets closed for the holiday. The TSX shone in the spotlight, closing higher by 359 points. Business at 26.
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6: Rogers, Xfinity, Internet, traffic and weather together on the ones. Here's Luke Shields.
14: 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So we're still dealing with this collision on the westbound 401 west of Highway 25. MTO is still not sure which lanes are blocked as a result of this crash on the west 401. But nonetheless, what they can tell us is it is west of Highway 25 is where it's located. And it is jammed from approaching Highway 25 to approaching Guelph Line on the West 401. So be sure to avoid this area if you can. These delays continuing to worsen. So your best bet would to be bail off of the West 401 either at James Snow Parkway, or if you're already at these delays, then Highway 25 would be, of course, your best bet. But that's when it really starts to slow on the West 401, so pack your patience through there. Eastbound 401 still slow east of the Allen to Kennedy alternating express collectors at Stevenson. Stalled vehicle blocking the right lane, that being in Oshawa. Still have delays on the North DVP approaching Eglinton to north of Lawrence. Northbound 427 ramp to the East 409 off limits because of construction. West 403 ramp to Dundas. Watch out for a crash in the right lane. And then a new problem on the South 427 at Langstaff. A stalled vehicle blocking the right lane there as well. On city streets, Highway 9 blocked both ways from Highway 10 to Airport Road because of a collision, and then northbound lanes on Kennedy are blocked at Clayton Drive, which is north of Steeles, because of a crash as well. It's the all-weather drive main event. 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Next report at 8:11 with the forecast. Meteorologist Alistair Alders.
15: Aside from a few clouds, we're looking at a clear sky tonight with a light southwesterly wind. 14 degrees the overnight low, and then Tuesday, sunny. Some high-level cloud in the mix during the afternoon with a southwest wind of 20 to 40. The high 27 degrees. When you factor in the humidity, it will feel closer to 31. Tonight's overnight low, 14.
3: Right now in downtown Toronto, it's clear and 20 degrees. 680 News Time, 8:03.
6: A joint operation involving multiple Ontario police forces, border agents, and the FBI has shut down an international crime ring that has left South Asian business owners concerned and scared for years.
3: Officers say more than half of all recent shootings in Peel region are allegedly connected.